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0: This program was recorded at an earlier date and time. 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

0: hour number two of the show brought to you by JustCallMo.com, Tampa's injury attorneys. We'll get to Dead Guy in the envelope in just a couple of minutes. Have you guys heard of this thing called Fanatics, Fanatics Fest? I don't know if it's a travel thing or
1: Fanatics
0: if it's just...
1: Fanatics is a sports... I buy my sports stuff in there.
0: Correct. It is a sports thing. And they're doing Fanatics Fest where people... They're doing it at a big... The place is called... I don't know if it tours, but the place they're doing it here is called the Jacob Javits Center. It's like just a big, giant hole. They do boat shows there and that kind of stuff. Car shows. People are paying $1,000 to take a picture with somebody and get their autograph. You have got to be kidding me.
1: Well, who are the people?
0: Well, the Knicks alone, people are losing their minds over, sure. Right? So you got, you know, there's Jalen Brunson's getting $935 for a photo op and autograph. $935. You got other guys.
2: That's insane.
1: I feel bad for people who can't pay it, but.
0: Cats, $300. Right. Well, you know, not everything is everything, but I just can't fathom. I can't fathom the thought process. Of paying $1,000 for somebody to sign. Yeah, I just don't get. Maybe if I have a game worn jersey from a very big game, from a guy that's, you know what I'm saying? Like it's a, or it's the last touchdown pass a Tom Brady threw or somebody threw that was a legend kind of thing, or like a, and you're going to get it signed, and that $1,000 can turn into $10,000 if you ever go to sell the memorabilia, you know?
1: It's not about money.
2: It is.
0: Well, they're making it about money when they're charging $935 to sign it.
1: But for the people
0: and take
1: who are
0: a picture.
1: Paying it, it's that they're giving their money. They don't. It's not about them making money.
0: Well, I mean.
2: A lot of them are. They're going to get autographed stuff so they can go flip it.
0: Right.
2: 100%. I mean, that's when they go into Lightning games, a lot of those people, they're not a lot of them, but there's a fair amount of people there that go to where the guys come in and they don't really care to see the guys. They just want them to sign stuff so they can go flip it.
0: Yeah. I mean, if you're going to turn $1,000 into 10 grand, okay, that I kind of get. Like, what do you have from Jalen Brunson that you're going to be able to have signed that's going to turn into a big money? Do you have his rookie card? I don't know. Me,
2: shoes.
0: And it's also to me disgusting because all these guys, here are just some of the names: LeBron James, Tom Brady, Serena Williams, Jay-Z, Kevin Hart, Derek Jeter, Aaron Judge, Roman Reigns, Travis Scott, Shaq, Novak Djokovic, Anthony Edwards. They're all going to sit there and they're going to, you know, it's no different. It's a sports Comic-Con.
2: Yeah.
0: Is what it is. Right? Mm-hmm. So you're going to walk around. Yeah, you want to meet. And I can understand wanting to walk around and see the sights. That I get. I do. Go for an hour, check stuff out. Oh, yeah, look, there's so-and-so. That's cool. And if you're into cars or you're into jerseys, and that, I'm sure they're selling all that kind of stuff there too, right? But to go in, and to me, these people who are already, in most cases, multi-gazillionaires, and then you're going to shake a kid down, you know, somebody down for $950, $935 to sign your name and take a picture? Come on. Be better. LeBron James needs to be getting paid for his autograph at this point. My man's a billionaire.
1: I don't think that they're, you know, they can't pay their bills and that's why they're doing this, whatever. And I, like I said from the beginning, the prices are high and I hate that not everybody can afford them. But at a Comic-Con, like if you compared it to that, that's how it goes. Like there's these people that a niche of people like, and they go to this and they love it.
2: Yeah, I don't understand that. I went to the cons, a couple of them before, especially when I was with my ex-fiance. She loved dressing up and going to those things.
1: Red flag.
2: I was a huge, huge, huge, huge, huge, huge Power Rangers fan growing up. Loved the Green Ranger. I saw him. They're like, $50 for a photo. I go, I don't like him that much. I'm not going to go pay for a photo. What the hell?
0: I don't like anybody that much.
2: Yeah. That's insane.
1: I would do this for like former Buffalo, like legends. Like if there was Steve Tasker, Thurman Thomas, Andre Reed, Jim Kelly, everybody in one... You know, one room and got to take a picture with them or whatever. I'd spend some of my hard-earned money and just to have that experience and be able to have them all in one place and not going here and there and everywhere.
2: I get some of the girls doing it because they'd be like, oh, I loved him in this. Oh, I can get a hug from him in a photo, $50. Why are the guys doing it?
0: If you're telling me I could pay $1,000 and sit and have like an hour-long lunch with them, okay. I might do that depending on who the athlete is, depending on who the celebrity is. I might do that. But to sit and take a picture and like have him sign a hat, I'm good.
1: I mean, because there's other, I understand what you're saying, but I guess my draw is that they're all in the same, all these people of the same ilk are in the same room, because I do have a hat signed by, like, I can go to different events
0: right.
1: and have a hat signed for free and take a picture or whatever, but this is like my one shot at and then a lot of times you go with a group of other Buffalo Bills fans and you make, it's an event, you know, and some people are into all of that.
0: And then I would have like, if I was one of these athletes, I'd have performance anxiety because I'd like, if you're going to tell me I'm going to go there and I'm going to have a line that's maybe three people deep and then somebody that is my competitor is going to have like 100 people deep, I'd be losing my mind.
1: All right. You're just, okay, princess. Like,
0: well, it's the same thing. Remember I've told you like if we were ever doing an event and there's 1,000 people in the theater and
1: yeah, okay.
0: I'll see those two empty seats yeah. in the back and be okay. like, why didn't we get those two people? That, you know? Yeah. Not thinking like something could have came up, babies would have canceled, whatever it is. Uh-uh. To me, those were unsold tickets, and I didn't do my job.
1: I mean, that's you know that's over the top, but you can acknowledge.
0: Of course it is.
1: Okay. As long as you know that.
0: So there's only one I'm seeing here. There's only, out of all these names, and I'm talking about there's easy, 1, 2, 3, 4, 5, there's easy 100 names here.
1: Okay. See? No, now you're talking.
0: Only one of them is sold out. You want to know who it is?
1: Oh, no.
0: And it's not Jalen Brunson.
1: I was just going to say Brunson. Okay.
2: Tom Brady.
1: Nope. Good. I don't care then. Screw him.
0: Jackson Dart.
1: Oh, get out. His girlfriend was just in the news for something. Wasn't she? She just, she was embracing New York or something. She had, it was a whole reel, I think, on Instagram.
0: Right.
1: She's, they're in, this ain't good for him.
0: Yep. This is the only one. Gino Auriemma, the coach for,
1: good like, for him.
0: From UConn's doing, like, there's huge names, huge names on this list, but I don't know, man.
1: So you're not going to go.
0: Who is Sketch? Who is this guy?
1: Sketch? Oh, no, that's...
0: The content creator? I don't know. I never heard of him, but he's in the middle of this thing, too. There's way over 100 of them.
1: That's good.
0: I guess. Hope they everybody has fun.
1: I don't know how everybody can afford it.
0: Because then you got... Well, not everybody's charging $935. And Monica, you live in a world where not everybody can afford everything.
1: I know, but also, you're exactly right, and I agree, but also, things are way overpriced right now. Like, unnecessarily way overpriced right now.
0: Well, in
1: this
0: case,
1: day and age, in this time.
0: In this case, you can talk to the athletes and, you know, their agents. Their agents are all trying to get as much money for their athlete because then they get more money for them.
1: Agreed.
0: And if they want to, you know... Brunson's charging $935.
1: How cool
0: is that? If people don't sign up, that price is going to drop. But you know what's going to happen? He was the MVP of the team that won the NBA championship. He's going to get $935.
1: If Jackson Dart, let's just use him as an example. Like, just pick any of the 100 names on that list. Well, how cool is it if that one person says, you want to know what? Come on in. I'm charging nothing. Free.
0: Then right.
1: That is the coolest thing in ever. That's a whole image situation if you want to go on that
0: 100%, or you're doing it for charity.
1: Oh, that's great. And you're still only charging like $20 or something. That's for charity.
0: This is just a giant money grab.
1: That's great. You know how I feel about that.
0: I know. All right, dead guy in the envelope today is a gentleman that you know from the world of music. I mean, he had a solid career. He had hits, but I would stay away from, like, legend status. Like, don't bring me legends and Hall of Famers. Monica?
1: All right. Was he a pop? Was his genre pop music?
0: I will say this. I wouldn't call him a pop artist, but his songs were definitely played on top on pop radio. So I'll give you both.
1: Thanks for ending with
0: and ambidextrous. Diz?
2: I didn't hear it. Did you say he's a white?
0: I did not. I did not. He is not a white guy. You know from music. Had a solid career, but he's not a legend. No Hall of Famers. And as far as his genre, I wouldn't say he was a pop star, but his music was definitely played on pop radio. 800-771-1025. Now you start asking yes or no questions. You get a yes, you get to go again. If you get a no, we move on to the next call. 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It's Dead Guy in the Envelope on 1025 The Bone. 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
0: Dead Guy in the Envelope, 1025 The Bone. Your clues so far is you got a guy who's not a white guy that you know from the world of music, had a solid career, had some hits, not a Hall of Famer. I wouldn't call him a pop artist, but his songs definitely played on pop radio. 800-771-1025. Jim on line two, you can go first. Go ahead, Jim.
22: Yeah, hey guys, how you doing today?
0: Hey, man.
22: Hey, was he primarily a jazz musician?
0: No. No. Adam, line three.
23: Hey, guys. Was he prevalent in the 80s, popular in the 80s?
0: Among other decades, but yeah.
23: Did he play backup for larger bands?
0: No. Did not. Jen, line four.
24: Me?
0: Yep. Hey, Jen.
24: Hi. Did he have a whole new world?
0: No. Sean, line five. Sean?
25: Yeah. Did he die of a heart attack?
0: No. No, he did not die of a heart attack.
1: You said he wasn't white. Is he American?
0: Oh, yeah, he's American, dude. He's just not a white guy. So, there you go, Monica. The highly coveted ding.
1: I love that thing.
0: I know you do. 800-771-1025. I don't know exactly how did this guy die. Hold on.
1: I love that you don't have any. To me, that's like the first. I'm like, when did he die? And what did he die of? That would be my, that's, we all do it differently.
0: Let's see. Just as he passed away. Oh, cancer. He had cancer.
1: Ouch.
0: Yeah. Brian, line one.
26: Hey, guys. Was he from Long Island, New York?
0: He was... No. He was not from Long Island.
1: Aren't there like a crap ton of artists that are from Long Island? And I just... Like, I found out Debbie Gibson is from Long Island.
0: Debbie Gibson is?
1: That's awesome.
0: Public Enemy, those Chuck D's from Long Island, from Roosevelt.
1: What's going on up there?
0: Whatchamacallit, lived on Long Island for a while. To what's his name?
1: Didn't live in Long Island?
0: On Long Island. Mm. Busta Rhymes, was at Roosevelt for a long time. Plenty. Billy Joel, obviously.
1: Yeah.
0: Steve, line two.
27: Does this guy ever have a Christmas album?
0: No Christmas albums.
1: Love a Christmas album.
0: No Christmas albums. If I were you guys, I'd go to the genre of music. And remember, he wasn't necessarily a pop star, pop artist, but his music crossed over. I think that's going to be the best way to get you guys towards the finish line with this dude.
1: We didn't even say, is he a solo artist?
0: No, he's not a solo artist.
1: Okay, but you said that like he's not in a band either.
0: Correct. Okay. Are you knitting? What are you doing? Are you knitting?
1: No, I'm not knitting. I have a job to do. I'm not knitting.
0: Were you doing?
1: This is a pen. How did this look like knitting?
0: That wasn't the pen. There was something else in your hand. It looked like you had knitting needles or something. I'm like, man, this bitch is old.
1: First of all, I don't even know how to knit, although I'm not putting it down. I had my lip gloss and my pen in my hand. Okay. So I don't know what you think knitting is.
0: Jennifer, line one.
28: Did he die recently?
0: Yes.
28: Like in the past 6 months?
0: Yes.
1: Oh, no.
28: Is it Pebo Bryson?
1: No.
0: Who?
1: Pebo Bryson.
28: Pebo Bryson?
1: It's Pebo, but no.
0: Nope. Isn't that the whole New World guy?
1: Yes.
0: Yeah, no, we already covered
1: maybe,
0: that one.
1: Maybe she wasn't listening. Maybe she.
0: No, you want to do nerd notes?
1: Do I?

0: Jazz hands. Sorry. Okay. We have a not white, we still don't know what ethnicity, American. We know from the world of music, he had a solid career and hits, but not in the legendary status. He was not a pop artist, but he had music that was played on top 40. The genre is not jazz. He was popular in the 1980s and other decades. He died of cancer within the last 6 months.
1: Scott, line two. Go ahead, Scott.
0: Oh, my God.
1: No?
0: I hear something. I don't know what.
1: Michael, line one.
2: Hey, guys. Was he African-American?
1: Yes.
2: Does he sing a Christmas song?
1: No.
0: I wonder what's going on there. He's not the first person to say that.
1: Jose, line four.
3: Was he a hip-hop artist?
1: Yes.
0: There we go.
3: Was he part of a duo?
1: Yes.
0: Oh, this guy listens. I love it.
3: Is it Rob Bass?
1: Rob Bass is the dead guy in the envelope. Yes. Rob Bass from Rob Bass.
3: It Takes Two, baby.
1: And DJ Easy Rock, It Takes Two.
0: Rumor has it.
1: He's the dead guy in the envelope. Congratulations. Let's see what you have won. You have your choice. You want to go see Styx in Chicago? You want to see Post Malone and Jelly Roll? Or you want to see comedian Anthony Jeselnik at the Straz?
3: I'm going to take Anthony Jeselnik, please.
1: All right. Pair of tickets to see Anthony Jeselnik. Very, very funny dude at the Straz, December 5th. Congratulations. Hold on. He is the dead guy. Rob Bass is the dead guy in the envelope.
0: Jose heard other clues, remembered them, put it all together, came up with the correct answer, and then said thank you after he took a prize. I love Jose. I love him so much. Other people take note.
1: Jeez, rough room.
0: No, I'm just saying that's how the game is played. That makes me so happy.
1: Those guys were so good.
0: It Takes Two.
1: What was the other one? It Takes Two and...
0: It Takes Two to Make a Thing Go Right.
1: And there was another one.
0: Yeah.
1: Okay, hold on, this we got here.
0: Okay, Rob Bass songs. It doesn't take long to Google that. Just don't swear. Joy and Pain.
1: Oh, that's it. Yeah.
0: Oh, Joy and Pain. MC Raw Face and DJ Easy
1: Rock. Hit it. This song.
0: He's gonna say F the Big Mac. Turn it down.
1: No, it's on our feed. Don't worry about it. Okay. It's in my system.
0: Oh, okay.
1: This song. When it came out was everywhere except rock stations, and I guarantee you, rock stations were trying to figure out what they could put it next to, because
0: I love this song.
1: You know, the station I work for, they played like Michael Jackson, Madonna. They would just hide it between song, but they would just and not even talk about it. Don't mention it. Nothing. Yeah. Just play a hit. Sellouts.
0: Nope. They know what's popular right now.
1: I guess.
4: It's a big cookout song right here.
1: This one?
0: This is Der Club. This is the Der Club. Like, there is no Der Club.
1: What's bigger, this or Summertime?
0: That's cookout.
4: Yeah, for cookouts?
0: Like a family cookout. Yeah,
4: probably that.
1: Basketball courts in the summer got girls there.
4: You know what song I learned to hate because everyone would play it all the time is This Is How We Do It. I hate Montel Jordan.
0: You know what I hate?
4: Especially when someone plays it and they look at me like, right? Great song. I'm like, no.
0: I mean, it's a good song.
1: You lost me. Yeah. It's not 1989 anymore.
0: I hate because everybody, I just couldn't stand it was, and I get it. Dun, dun, dun, dun. Everybody.
1: Oh, CNC Music Factory. Oh.
0: F that, I almost swore. F that.
4: I'm on the other side of that. I love that song.
1: Me too.
0: It's the worst.
4: Play it now, JV. That song's awesome.
0: Like how? That's just who can't do that. Oh, I hate it. Song is the worst. What is this? There's zero creativity.
1: I feel like this is one of those animated animal movies too. The one with Chris Rock where he's a zebra.
4: She says she hates it. She's bobbing her head right now.
0: I can't not.
4: Yeah, it's a dope
0: song. But I do
4: song.
0: Hate it. No, it's not a dope song. I hate it.
4: Me the music. This song is awesome.
1: I could do a whole bunch of this rap, too, if I remember correctly.
0: Oh, do it.
4: Oh,
0: yes.
4: Here we go.
0: Yeah, yes, go.

0: Too soon.
1: Kind of an intro. It was the 80s.
2: So good.
1: Oh,
0: Jesus, how long is this goddamn
1: intro? I don't know. I thought
0: intro?
1: It was there. Every time I think
2: hit the post. Hit the post.
0: My God.
1: Here we go.
0: Here is the dome. Back with the bass, the jam is live in effect, and I don't waste time on the mic with a dope rhyme. Jump to the rhythm, jump to the rhythm, jump. And I'm here. That's what I got.
2: That's pretty good.
1: That was good. Thank you. And I would have thought that you were reading the lyrics off of the computer, so very good.
3: Not me, I'm an ally. I know what you're doing. My man got Riz.
0: I do.
1: No.
2: You better still using that? Riz. You still using that?
0: Oh, sure, why not? The shame. Monica's shame. She can't even look at me.
1: Nope. Might you just have a bottle of Malibu in your hand.
0: Call it a day. Oh, man. Yeah, the DJ Rob Bass and Easy Rock, they were, just so big.
1: Yeah. I forgot what he died of. What did he die
3: cancer.
1: Of?
3: Cancer.
1: Oh, that's right. You said, yeah.
0: Yeah, he died of cancer not too long ago.
1: I didn't listen.
0: Like, like really not too long ago. When did he die?
1: Yeah, it was on. It was
3: six
1: last
3: months ago.
1: Year. Yeah, or yeah. Something oh, yeah, right? Under 6 months.
3: Yeah, yeah.
1: It's like you listen, Gareth. Yeah, you play the game.
3: Take notes like Jose.
0: Yeah. May 22nd, he died right before Memorial Day weekend.
1: Wait a minute. That's over a year ago.
0: May?
1: Oh, this year?
0: Well, yeah.
1: Oh, really?
0: May 22nd.
1: Literally last month?
0: Yeah.
1: No.
2: I didn't even know he died last month.
0: He's on, literally on a okay. list of dead celebrities, okay. 2026.
1: All right, already. I just May. I thought it was a year ago or something. Okay.
0: How dare you?
1: My bad.
0: How dare you?
1: My bad.
2: She's not an ally. That's
0: what she's not.
1: Yeah. I clearly hate Rob Bass.
0: And I tell you who died in April was African Bambaataa.
1: I do remember that.
2: Oh, yeah.
1: I knew.
0: That guy's a legend.
1: Did you just give it, like, now you can't do African Bambaataa in your dead guy? You just screwed yourself?
0: Give it a couple days.
1: Did you just hear the guy earlier who talked about something or the other from 10 years ago? People remember. Right. And I don't even know what he was talking about from 10 years. He brought up Kayla, who hasn't been on the station since I don't even know it.
2: It is funny when listeners remember more than us. Especially, like, events that happened to us. Like, remember
0: time.
2: When this happened to you? I go, no what? And he goes, what? And they tell you, I go, oh, yeah.
0: Right.
2: Man.
1: They're
0: historians. Some things just connect with people and they hold on to it. Yeah. Happens to me all the time. I have no reason to remember something, but I'll remember that. You know, I'll remember something dumb. What are you gonna do? I thank them very much.
1: Yeah. I do. They're the historians. Time. If honestly, if we had something like, hey, what happened? I don't remember. I feel like there are at least 100 people that would be like, hey, this is what we did. And we would have the mystery solved.
2: We brought this up during the Bucks documentary, but how good would it have been to have like a The Bone documentary, where highlights from where we were started from.
1: It's in the past.
2: From formats to now.
1: Do not need the.
2: That'd be awesome.
1: Monica JP fights best
2: of.
1: Oh
2: man, that would be a whole episode in itself.
1: No,
0: I tell you, man, that's not a bad idea.
2: Yeah,
1: horrible.
2: The character arc with you guys, that's awesome.
0: Don't we have a documentarian on staff?
2: That's true.
0: Named Mo.
2: Yeah.
1: Oh, he did.
2: Yeah.
0: He can make this movie.
1: Make that project happen. He already filmed in this building once.
2: Yeah.
0: The only problem is when's the Bone 15?
1: Like literally next year, I think.
2: Yeah.
0: We could definitely do a showing and sell out a theater. There's no question.
1: Of a showing of a documentary?
0: Yes. 100%.
2: Yes.
1: What's it called? What's the name of it, Mr. Creative?
0: I don't know.
1: F This Nonsense? That's my title for it.
0: No, it can't be like 15 years of the Bone. It's got to be something. You got to give me a minute here.
2: All right.
1: Giving it to you hard.
2: Yeah.
1: Giving it to you hard and strong.
0: Coming in hard, the story of the Bone. Could be. Be right back.
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0: It's JP, Monica Dizzy, 1025 The Bone, Real Raw Radio. Got a little while left before we hand it off to Senning. Something I wanted to get to, by the way, this Friday, reminder, there's another Bone Liquid Lunch at the Hooters in Brandon. Monica's going to be there broadcasting live. Mike Kalt is going to be there as well. It's all part of the Hooters All-American Summer. And there's going to be $2.50 Budweiser pints. And you can register for a trip for two to New York in September to see the Yankees and the Rays at Yankee Stadium. All right, so that's this Friday, 11 to 1. At the Hooters in Brandon. Go say hello to Monica. And don't bring her presents.
1: Yeah.
0: And don't give her money.
1: She doesn't need any more.
0: No, she's good.
1: That's why I heard they are not allowing me to go, because they need the room for Monica's gifts.
2: On the table for all the gifts.
1: So
2: correct.
1: The table needs the room for all the gifts and teddy bears and all that.
2: Not true.
1: JP, I know you like Hooters. You a big Arby's guy.
0: I actually do enjoy Arby's.
1: Monica, Arby's?
2: I love Arby's.
1: Oh, you guys might change your...
0: So for me, a roast beef and cheddar.
1: Uh-huh.
0: On that old school Arby's, I haven't had it in a long time. On the old school Arby's onion roll with roast beef and cheddar, which I know Monica doesn't want.
2: No, but I ordered that sandwich.
0: With the Arby's sauce, not with the horsey sauce.
2: No horsey sauce.
1: What's the difference?
2: Horsey sauce is horseradish sauce.
1: Oh,
0: right. Arby's sauce is like kind of a red barbecue sauce, but not kind of ish.
2: I ordered the beef and cheddar without the cheddar, so I get the onion roll.
0: There you go. I'm dating myself a little bit here, but they used to have a 5 for $5.
2: Uh-huh. I remember that.
0: So you can go in and get five beef and cheddars for $5.
2: That's the way to do it. But then also, see, my thing is, then I need fries. Like, you can't just have not curly fries at Arby's. So how are you going to get 5 for $5? Like, just get a sandwich and some fries.
0: Well, you're going to go in there. You're with a friend or two friends. You can get 5 sandwiches, and then you just order some fries. You're all chipping in at that point.
1: Yeah.
0: And back in the day, I don't know if they have it anymore, but they used to have, like, potato pancakes. Like, potato cakes.
2: They were a triangle. Triangles. Looking. Yeah.
0: God, they were so
2: those
0: good.
2: Were all right. But they still, Arby's also still had the popover, the turnover, if you will, of cherry turnover.
0: What did you see? McDonald's? Yeah. McDonald's is bringing back the deep fried apple pie. None of this baked crap.
1: Oh, good.
0: Deep fried lava.
2: Why is it baked crap?
0: Maybe deep fried apple flavored lava. That's what it is. And you burn the roof of your mouth every single time, no matter how long you waited.
2: You just accept it.
0: And you just sucked it up and you did it again and again because it was amazing.
1: It's
0: and
1: true.
0: I guess they're bringing it back for a little bit of time. But what about the Arby's?
1: So this is a new fear unlocked for me. So I don't know. What's the latest you guys, let's say Arby's closes at 9. What's the latest you walk into that establishment?
2: I'm not going at 8:30, so 8.
0: Why? You're in a drive-thru, you're hungry?
2: Eight.
0: Why not?
2: Eight, because 8:30, I've worked at a fast food place. I'm sorry, Mr. One Resume Haver, I never did anything.
0: Who, me?
2: Yeah, you said you had one resume that you ever needed in your life.
0: When I came out of high school, when I came out of college, I got one job and that's it.
2: Pizza delivery guy, you still didn't have to be at the restaurant. Trust me, when you're there, you're shutting everything down, you're throwing out the food, you're counting down the cash register.
0: I had to clean up. I had to close the store with my boss. I was always there at the end of the night.
2: Then you're doing it all before, half an hour before, and hoping that last half hour is coasting.
1: I think maybe 30 minutes is pushing it, for sure. I'll give you that. It might be pushing it, depending on what you're getting.
2: 8 o'clock.
1: If it's something quick, it's like, ah, come on, you have 30 minutes.
0: So what happened?
1: So this lady went into an Oklahoma's Arby, kind of close to closing, got a big meal in the drive-thru, and a couple days later, she found out she contracted something from...
2: What? From what?
1: From an Arby's menu item. So apparently, because she went in late, this person who worked there, this Arby's manager, was mad, spit in her food, and she ended up getting the Arby's manager a felony poisoning.
0: How is she able to prove that's where she got it from?
1: Because she spit in the food. The lady contracted herpes, HSV, whatever one.
0: Okay, from herpes.
1: Herpes simplex. And she ended up, I guess, contacting Arby's and being like, it had to be because you guys gave me something. And they were already investigating something because an employee snitched on the lady who spit in the food and was like,
0: That's what happened? The employee spit on the food, this woman ate it, and then got herpes?
1: Yeah, the manager spit in the food.
0: Oh, she's going to be rich.
1: Yeah, dog.
2: Well, it's not about money.
0: Yes, it is.
2: She's got HIV. Yeah. I mean, I'm sorry.
0: She's got herpes.
2: She's got herpes.
0: For life. Yeah. For life. Because ain't no getting rid of that.
2: Money ain't going to get rid of it.
0: It doesn't matter.
1: It'll help.
0: It doesn't
2: How
0: matter.
2: Will it help?
0: This is
2: How
0: you
2: will
0: and I, Monica,
2: help?
0: We will
3: buy
0: never
3: some
0: agree
3: expensive
0: on this.
3: Concealer and maybe hide it a little better.
0: That bitch spit in her food and gave her herpes.
1: Yeah, hell
0: She was
1: no.
0: just trying to get some food at Arby's.
2: I'm going to need, money, but that person to be... to understand, realize what they did and have some sort of punishment and some sort of community service, well, something like that.
0: She's got a felony, right?
1: Yep.
0: She's been charged with a felony?
1: Poisoning, yep.
2: She can't vote.
0: Poisoning is what they got her on?
1: Yeah, the charged with the, with felony poisoning, it's called.
2: Dude, poison is a rough, it's a tough word, but I mean, I guess it fits, I guess.
1: It is. You poisoned me and now I got herpes. Yeah. That's a poisoning. That's
0: It's like kidnapping, you know? It's like you know. There's no That's a tough one.
1: Her whole family had to get checked because they all got food.
2: Oh.
1: And it was only one burger got spit on it.
2: So she got the wrong one.
1: It was literally her burger.
2: Oh.
1: Yeah.
2: Oh,
1: man.
2: How do you feel? Are you mad at... You can't be mad at the rest of your family, but anybody... It could have easily been anybody.
1: Yeah.
2: Like, what if so you reach in the bag, that's the one you grabbed?
1: Yeah.
2: Mother pussy.
1: Yeah, if they all got, like, the same burger and she just grabbed that one. Oh, man, that's got to suck. But she is going to be rich. You got to be rich. You're paying me.
0: This woman, I would have to kick her ass.
2: Well, you can't. Hold on. You get money or an ass kicking. You can't have both.
0: I'll take the money.
1: Yeah.
0: I'll take the money. I could fantasize about the ass kicking.
2: Oh, I bet you.
1: Yeah, I could hire someone to just beat them up and pretend
0: there
1: it's
0: is her. That.
1: Yeah.
2: Oh my God.
1: That's insane, though. That's like a new. I never fathomed that could be a thing that happens, that someone has herpes, spits in your food. You got herpes now.
0: I would just send somebody to go talk to her and be like, listen, you are now going to have to look over your shoulder for the rest of your life.
1: Yeah.
2: How bad
0: That'll
2: do you
0: scare the piss out of her.
2: How bad do you feel for Arby's, too? Their name is all over the
0: Arby's. Yeah, they don't
2: herpes,
0: want any.
2: Arby's, yeah.
0: They do not want any of that smoke, that's for sure.
1: We got the meats and herpes.
0: Right. That's a rough one, man. That's a rough one.
2: Yeah, you're going to. I don't know what you do. How do you. You don't address. I don't know what you do. Like, how did Subway.
0: Either one of you.
2: Yes.
0: Have what?
2: Eat Arby's again?
0: What happens? No. Will the thought cross your mind when next time you order like fast food that this could happen?
2: No, and I order tartar sauce.
1: I think that's exactly why I'm nice to people that handle my food because of that.
0: Me too.
1: Yeah. I'm to the point where I should not do this, and like my ex used to get mad at me all the time. I would order something at a restaurant. It wouldn't be exactly what I ordered. I go, that's fine.
2: Yeah.
1: And she goes, you got to return that. You ordered something. I go, so they can spit my food?
2: No, you're
1: right. No way. I'll just eat this food.
2: You're evening out your karma for stealing the Wendy's bag from back in the day that wasn't yours. You're evening out the karma is all I'm saying.
1: Imagine if that was how it happened. Like, I stole food and they spit in that person's food. And then I took it and then I got the herpes.
2: Karma.
1: Oh, man.
2: Karma.
0: That would be funny.
1: That would suck so much.
2: And then Wendy's would be, that's the thing.
1: That's what I'm going to say from now when I get the wrong order. I go, I want this herpes food. Give me my order.
0: I guarantee you that there are lawyers that are tripping over themselves to try to get to this woman's front door.
1: Yes. Yes.
0: No doubt.
2: What do you sue for? What is the
0: damages?
1: Yeah.
0: Now you got, you know, now you have a panic issue. You got everything.
1: Yeah. Now your husband doesn't.
0: Right.
1: Feel like the romance is a little more gone because I have herpes.
0: Right.
1: Can't kiss my kid.
2: But there's no
1: my
2: law.
1: My kid's like, you got herpes.
2: You got to have a law. And I guess poisoning is the law that they're.
0: Not to mention now I'm the herp queen. And I'm, you know, because the story got out there.
2: Yeah. Now that America knows who.
0: Right.
2: And also, does Arby's sue because now their name is tarnished?
1: Who they sue?
0: Who they suing?
1: They hired the lady. They can't hire.
2: You
1: they
2: not,
1: can't.
2: You, no. you.
1: And she was a manager.
2: Oh, you sue the manager. You sue the manager?
1: No, she was the manager.
2: That's what I'm saying. Arby's sues the manager for doing that and besmirching their name.
0: You could try. What are they going to get out of an Arby's manager?
1: Yeah, exactly.
0: How much do you think she's got tucked away?
2: That name tag? I don't know.
1: Yeah,
2: I have no idea.
1: Give us our shirt back.
0: I'll show you.
1: Yeah.
0: My God. Mm. Oh, that woman would never be dead enough.
2: Yeah.
0: Ugh.
2: I mean, I don't know.
1: I'm glad the person told, because I would do the same thing.
2: Yeah,
1: I'm all like, no snitching,
2: you
1: whatever, but I'm like...
0: Right, but do they have proof other than that woman's word?
1: No, they got videotaped. They essentially, when they were investigating it, they were already looking to see if she'd spit in something, and she literally made the burger, leaned down, and they said you could see the spit leaving her mouth and landing on the burger.
0: Oh.
2: I've been a few, like, eating that.
1: Oh, and that's the other thing you we're kind of like glossing over.
2: Yeah,
1: is she ate definitely her, ate spit.
2: My eyes are watering.
1: Yes.
2: Let's not talk.
1: Because I thought it was just herpes was bad, but she definitely bit it and had to have tasted and known, too.
0: Happy lunch hour, everybody.
1: Yeah. Hell yeah. Chicken for herpes. You know, there's someone right now like, damn, I just yelled at the McDonald's person. Mm-hmm. And they're like eating a burger.
2: But he'd be nice. Lead with kindness. Oh, or man. Get the herpes. Or then, is there any way to think at all? Well, at least it wasn't HIV. It could have been worse. Like, at least it's just herpes. Is there any way to come out of this?
0: I guess. There was an old, remember the comedian Robert Townsend?
2: I think I remember the name.
0: Black guy. Maybe. Great. Great. Super, super talented comedian. And he had a bit. And I'm going back to the 80s.
1: Oh, yeah. I know this guy. Meteor Man. You ever seen the movie Meteor
0: Man? Yeah. He had a bit where, you know, he's sitting at the doctor's office. And it was during the height, if I remember correctly, it was like during the height of the AIDS epidemic.
2: Oh, no.
0: And something was wrong. And he's at the doctor's office. And he's waiting for results. And they come out and they tell him, you know, Mr. Townsend, you have syphilis. He's like, it's just syphilis. It's just syphilis.
2: He's all happy.
0: Yes. And he starts kissing everybody in the office because the other option was he had AIDS.
2: Yeah. That's the positive.
0: Yeah.
2: Outlook. I like it.
0: That dude was great. I wonder what happened to him.
2: I don't know, but you might be the only one who remembers him.
0: I used to watch every single, if there was a comedy special on HBO when I was a kid, I watched every one of them.
2: My brother watched Stephen Wright a lot, and I really did. He cracked me up. He was very dry and slow, but he cracked me up.
0: I still watch a lot of the stuff on Netflix, the comedy specials. However, I think there are too many people getting specials.
2: I mean, they're like,
1: yes.
2: Is there a quota? Is there like too many?
0: No, I just think there are, you know, it used to be that a special was like, you really had to have a somewhat meteoric rise to start to get, you know, to be able to get an hour special on HBO. Like, that was a huge thing. And now if you go on, anytime you go on Netflix, there's a half a dozen comedians who have specials who, some of them you never even heard of and that kind of, you know, but they got a big social media following. So, yeah, there you go.
2: They need you sitting at the desk. Nope, nope, yes, no,
0: yes,
2: yes, no.
0: I would love that job.
2: I know you would.
0: I would love to go through that and kind of be like a king or a queen maker. You know what I'm saying? Like,
2: yeah.
0: You listen to their material, you love it, and you'd be like, okay, we're going to give you the shot. And if it happens and they blow up,
2: you'd be the Clive Davis of comedians.
0: I would love that.
2: Mm-hmm. I know you would.
0: I would love that. That would be great. That's a great gig. All right. Thank you, everybody, for sticking with us for a couple hours. We appreciate you very much. Thank you, Monica. Thank you, Dizzy. Thank you, Johnny B, for stopping in for a little while in the beginning, getting some stuff off your chest. Appreciate you, man. We'll be back tomorrow morning at 11 a.m. John Senning Show is up next. Have a great day, everybody. Bye.

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0: right, let's get to it. Shout out to everybody already in the YouTube chat. Nice to see you all in there. Good bunch of people in there. I guess I'll just answer the question that Roy Tyree threw. What's up with Johnny B? Why is he upset? Fair question, which I will answer. If you're looking for us to throw gas on an already blazing fire, I'm sorry to disappoint you.
1: Wait, I got to throw away my prep sheet.
0: It wouldn't be the first time that you and a prep sheet. Now, that's the funniest thing you've ever said.
1: Come on, man. I got jokes.
0: We're not here to make anything worse, or at least that's not our intention. I already said last Thursday after my comments on Wednesday that I regretted what I said on the air. I regretted that I put JoJo in that situation. I am not naive enough to think that the story died on the vine there. I knew in my heart of hearts that it would be picked up and run with.
1: I got to be honest with you. I thought it was dead.
0: I did too.
1: I really did.
0: I did too.
1: I thought it was a nothing burger.
0: Yeah. After the weekend was over, I figured, you know, it was done with. But it's not. You know, if you listen to Johnny B today, then you heard his point of view. And guess what? I agree with this point of view. I hurt his feelings. I shouldn't have done that. I strive to be a better person than that. I said some crappy things with JoJo in the studio, which is what I regret also, putting her in that position. I've apologized to her multiple times. She and I have talked about it. We're friends.
1: You apologize to JoJo?
0: Oh, yeah.
1: Oh, I make no apologies to JoJo. Not that bitch.
0: You're
1: a good man, Drew.
0: I value her friendship greatly, and I never should have put her in that position. I unburdened myself of some things that I'd been thinking without thinking of how they would land. I said on Thursday what I'll say now, which is I should have, if I had to say those things at all about Johnny, I should have said them privately. I'm not even sure that I should have said them at all, but I definitely shouldn't have on the air. I understand completely why he's not mad, but disappointed. I probably would be too. I worked nights at Real Radio for over 10 years and felt like I didn't have, other than my mentor, Jim Phillips, I didn't really have a friend at the station. I felt like I was overlooked. I felt like I was underutilized. And I bitched a lot about it on the radio. And it wasn't a good look then. I should have had more empathy for Johnny's feelings. I've always liked Johnny. I think we got into it 10 years ago, 15 years ago. I think a caller said on JP today, 10 years ago. But it was probably closer to 12 when Johnny had some comments about JoJo and I got in Johnny's ass about it.
1: Kayla.
0: Oh, whatever.
1: I thought you and JoJo were super tight, and you to say somebody.
0: All those white ladies look alike to me.
1: Whatever. Wow.
0: So
1: I got to really question the veracity of this whole apology at this point, Drew.
0: Well, I haven't apologized.
1: Oh, okay.
0: No, I'm just kidding. I am sorry. I'm sorry the whole thing happened. I really am. Oh, Bill 2859 on YouTube said, Drew, please face the camera so we can see what your shirt says. Okay, no problem. It says Foxtrot, Uniform, Charlie, Kilo, Cancer. If you're pretty clever, you can figure that one out. And if you can't, we don't need you anyway. Mm. Thanks to my buddy Lisa, who we used to work with, for getting me this badass shirt. And, you know, I shouldn't have said what I said. Johnny's upset about it, and he has every right to be. I feel bad that JoJo got caught in the crossfire. I thought she added a lot to that program, and I'm sorry that she's not on it anymore. I know she had a lot of joy in being on that show.
1: Right.
0: And
1: oh, come on. Seriously.
0: If I'm going to hold myself to a standard, I don't want to throw an ounce of gas on the fire. I just want Johnny to know, not that he cares, because I've already disappointed him, that I'm truly sorry for what I said, and I'm sorry that it landed. I had no idea what he was going through involving cancer. I'm sorry, his dog. That's me. I'm going through the cancer. And I feel terrible. You know, if I knew that he was dealing with that, I wouldn't have said it. I shouldn't have said it anyway. And I don't know what else to say. If you have any questions, by all means, I'll take it. 800-771-1025.
1: In the spirit of what you just stated, I heard that Johnny B was disappointed in me when I dropped a joke that a lot of people thought was hilarious.
0: So what are you, what are you, what are you?
1: No, that's it. I'm done.
0: Okay. Look.
1: That was the end of my statement.
0: It's an unfortunate situation. It really is.
1: I can't, Johnny B, you big fat bastard. Okay. I love you.
0: Oh, God. Well, okay.
1: He knows I'm joking.
0: I hope he does. I hope he does.
1: I'm a comedian. We comic.
0: The saddest part of all of this, and I crap you not, the saddest part of this entire thing, other than obviously Johnny's feelings getting hurt about this, is that we had tickets to go see him on Saturday in Lakeland.
1: Because you were out there.
0: Yeah. Well, yeah. And my Sarah's mom loves Johnny B. Yeah. And he I think he's playing at a gig nearby. And we had tickets to it. And I was going to go. And we were really excited about it. And now I mean, I'm sure he doesn't want me there. So
1: I don't know that. Heard him.
0: He
1: said that he was not angry with anybody. He was maybe more disappointed. I think, you know, obviously going to be a great show. Johnny B, fantastic comic, you know, get out there. And I think it would be a good gesture for you.
0: I don't know that it would be taken that way.
1: Okay.
0: I don't want to put him in an uncomfortable position where, you know, he's a comedian, you know what I mean? That's his thing. And I don't want an ounce of discomfort.
1: The best thing you could do is not only go to the show your support, but to sit right up front, right in the center stage. So I'm saying so that he can look at you and go, yes, he does care. I'm here for everybody. I don't know what y'all be talking about.
0: Why did I think this would go well? Hello. Thank you. Hello, Drew Garabo Live. How may I help you today?
2: Hey, Drew. It's Nick.
0: Hey, Nick. What's up, bud?
2: Hey, what's going on? Hey, I just want to let you know I've been listening to you since the late 90s when you were on Midnight.
0: Man, thank you.
2: Bill Files, Monsters of Midday and everything.
0: Thanks, buddy.
2: I think you're great. I'm very proud of you for admitting that maybe you were wrong here.
0: Yeah.
2: There's no maybe
0: about it. I was wrong with what I said on the air, dude. I was 100% wrong.
2: Yeah, no, it's great. So good on you. Keep doing what you're doing, and glad you're still on the air.
0: Thanks, man. Me too. Hell, it's a delight to be on this radio station.
1: Hey, did you want to thank me for all of my apologies and heartfelt?
0: He hadn't been listening to you for that long, and even if he had, he wouldn't like you.
3: Hello, Drew Garabo Live. How may I help you?
0: Turn your radio down, please.
3: Oh, sorry, man. I missed the last part, but you have to go to the show. You have to.
0: I can't. It just doesn't feel right. I don't think he wants me there. I don't think it would be comfortable for him. I'm not looking to make my girlfriend's mom uncomfortable.
1: Johnny B, listen, I've worked with Johnny B probably more than anybody on this station, a couple of different variations of shows, plus out in the stand-up world. Johnny B wants people at a Johnny B show. Any comic wants people at a comedy show. When I do comedy, I want people at my show.
0: Sure, but I think, I believe Sarah's mom is going to give those tickets to, or sell them to a couple of her friends.
1: Make a little extra scratch.
0: Maybe make some scratch.
1: Nice, okay.
0: I was really looking forward to it because I've never, other than...
1: So your apology is to scalp Johnny B's ticket.
0: Correct.
1: At a higher price.
0: Yes, and pass the savings on to him. Other than that, Tampa Bay's Got Talent, I don't think I've ever seen him do stand up.
1: Really?
0: Yeah. I was trying to think about it. I don't think I've seen him do stand up once.
1: Johnny B goes up 200 times a week.
0: I've never accidentally been someplace where he's been doing stand up.
1: He's been at the station for like 13 years.
0: I am aware of how long he has been our coworker.
1: You are a dick.
0: I've never seen him do comedy, and I was really looking forward to it. Sarah's mom was like, if I got tickets for Johnny B, would you guys come? And this was a couple of weeks ago. I'm like, of course, we'd love to. He's playing in your hometown. Right. And now it just feels all wrong.
1: You've seen me a couple of times.
0: Absolutely.
1: Right? Oh, no, hilarious.
0: Hello, Drew Garabo Live. How many of you are service?
1: What am I, Johnny B's booking agent? Do what you want to do. What do I care?
0: Hello? Caller?
4: Yes, yes, Drew.
0: Yes, are you okay? Did you mute your phone? What's going on there, guy? Sir.
4: One thing.
0: Sir.
4: What was
0: sir,
4: B sir, was straight
0: sir,
4: money.
0: Sir, sir, sir. Fix your phone first. Then we might be able to hear something that comes out of your mouth. My dad always used to say, when you're dealing with an inanimate object like your mobile device, you have to be smarter than the object that you're working with. Clearly you're not. So let's go back to the beginning. Say what you had to say.
4: Roger. Thank you so much, Drew. Mo, I just want to say I am still laughing about woe is B. Love it.
1: Now listen to me, sir.
0: Not helpful.
1: Listen to me. Not helpful. It doesn't matter that you thought I may have said the most hilarious thing uttered on this station since it went all talk. It doesn't matter that you think my comedic timing is like Rolex precise. That's not what we're here to talk about.
0: I don't think he used
1: how hilarious
0: the phrase,
1: I am.
0: Yeah, I don't think he used
1: in the moment.
0: The Rolex precise.
1: The implication was there, Drew. The kid's still laughing about that bond mod I dropped. Innocently, so innocuously so. I wasn't out there to hurt Johnny B's feelings. I'm just doing radio.
0: Hello, Drew Garabo Live. How may I help you?
5: Hello? Yeah, Drew, don't go to the show. Save yourself the time. He's not funny.
0: Whoa. I'm not here to pile on to make things worse. The guy clearly is going through some stuff, all right? So then let's be empathetic. Let's lift people up. You know, let's respect the fact that the dude's doing an hour all by himself now on this radio station and support the guy. I truly feel bad. He and I have had nothing but positive interactions over the last, 10, 12 years or so. And I have great respect for his hustle.
1: And comedy being subjective, Johnny B has got quantifiable proof that a lot of people think that he's a very funny guy. I think he's a very funny guy.
0: 800-771-1025 is our number. Hello there. It's Drew Garabo Live. How may I help you?
6: Hey, this is Joe. Hey, when is that concert where Johnny B's doing that? Is that a story going on?
0: When did you lose your command of the English language, sir? Was it before you called us? Was it during the call? What happened?
6: It's just multitasking, trying to drive, get off Bluetooth, so I don't.
0: I understand. Thinking probably doesn't rank very high on that. So are you asking when that show is or where that show is on Saturday?
6: No, when it is. When is it?
0: Saturday.
6: On Saturday? Yeah. All right, what time?
1: Dude, you know there's a thing called the internet, right?
0: You are familiar with the internet.
6: I was saying, if you ain't going, I'll take the tickets.
0: Oh, you're trying to panhandle for the free tickets.
6: Yes.
1: Now I respect them.
0: Yeah, sir. Just go to his website, find out when it is, and then you can go see him yourself and pay for your tickets. All right, thank you.
1: You're just a dick to be a dick.
0: 800-771-1025. It's funny because on Friday, we were at a gathering for a buddy of mine who got clear cancer scans. And we're talking about stuff. And he's like, yeah, you know, I grew up, I went to high school with Johnny B. And I'm like, I don't think I'm necessarily on his favorite list right now. So I see his his July 2026 calendar. I do not see anything for June. I am trying to find where that is so you can buy tickets yourself. Hello, Drew Garabo Live. Who are you?
7: Hey, Drew, Steve.
0: Hi, Steve. What's up, bud?
7: Hey, love the show. We know Johnny B is listening, and it's great radio. And Johnny B should call in. You guys should just have a good talk, and it's just great radio. So thank you for the entertainment, man.
0: Well, thank you. He's welcome to call in. I don't think he's got any interest in it. I think he said everything that he needed to say this morning, perhaps.
1: He said what he wanted to say. Yeah. This is now you're on your second apology.
0: Yeah.
1: Not including text. I think now with once done, it lays where it lays and people do with it what they will.
0: Yeah.
1: And, you know, time will probably, you know, make it easier if it's not in the immediate. And it doesn't have to be in the immediate.
0: No, he never has to. Well, I appreciate your desire for a conversation. I don't think one's going to happen. I'm open to it. But the dude's clearly on one about what I said. I apologized in text as soon as the show was over to him. No response. I apologized on the air on Thursday. I've apologized today on the air. If he wants to keep taking shots, if he wants to keep being mad, be mad all day, dude. Life is way, way too short to be upset over stuff like this that happens on the radio on a daily basis. But I'm not here to tell anybody what they should or shouldn't be upset about. You want to carry a torch of disappointment on this one? All you, dog, I'll apologize again, and I'll apologize as many times as I need to, you know?
1: I don't think he's going to harbor or hold on to any ill will. I just think, you know, time will make it completely just go away.
0: Yeah, you know? There you go. Till the next time. Hello, Drew Graba Live.
1: You do have a pattern, Drew.
0: Hey, me? I'm not pointing fingers. You're pointing fingers.
1: You thought I meant Johnny B? No, the problem is you, clearly.
0: Hello, what's happening?
8: Hey, Drew, it's Clay Bird. I'm just curious, why is
0: you say your name
8: JoJo
0: is Clay-
8: not on the show anymore?
0: I'm sorry, your name is Clayberg?
8: Bird, B-I-B-I-R-D.
0: Is that one word, Clayberg, or is your name Clay Bird?
8: Well, I figured there's a lot of Clays that call your show. Oh. I try to mix it up, make it specific.
0: Oh, all right. So what's your question?
8: I understand what's going on with you and Johnny, but I'm just curious, why is JoJo not on the show anymore in the morning?
0: Well, I would ask you, why are you asking me?
8: Well, I just turned the radio on, and I just now found out.
0: Okay. Well, I would assume it's because, well, I don't even want to make assumptions.
1: I wouldn't either. That's a
0: Johnny B question. I tell you what, call Johnny B at the beginning of Johnny's show tomorrow, 10 a.m. right here on 102.5 The Bone, the Mike Calta After Show, right after the Mike Calta Show, hence the title, Mike Calta After Show, and ask him and see if he gives you a forthright answer to your satisfaction.
1: Yeah, I don't even think Joe. I think the only person that can answer that question and the only one that should is Johnny B.
0: Yeah.
1: Because it's his show, it's his decision, and nobody else's business to even pontificate on why.
0: So there you go.
8: Sounds good. Thank you so much.
0: Thank you, pal. Appreciate that. 800-771-1025 is our number. I told JoJo if she needs an hour of airtime every day.
1: No, no, and no. I'm shutting that down right now.
0: Oh, you are.
1: That's yes, I am.
0: That's interesting.
1: I walk, Drew.
0: Don't make me choose. Hello, Drew Graba Live. How can I help you?
9: Hey, it's me, Johnny.
0: Hey.
9: I forgive you.
0: Oh, thanks. I must be talking to
1: that's funny.
0: A weird filter or something
1: he
0: like
1: didn't
0: that.
1: Even try. He just, he had
9: no, to... it's me. It's Johnny. And I just wanted to say I do forgive you, and we can move on and be best friends again.
0: Oh, thanks, man. Appreciate that, buddy.
1: That's not Johnny.
0: Oh, damn it.
9: I'll see you down at the station, fellas.
0: Idiot. Totally him. 800-771-1025 is the number. Good afternoon, Drew Graba Live. How can I help you?
10: Hi. Who is this I'm speaking to?
0: Who is this I'm speaking to?
10: I'm Brenda.
0: Hi, Brenda.
10: Hi.
0: I'm sorry. You're speaking with me. I'm Drew R. Garabo. It's a pleasure to speak with you today.
10: Thank you. You too. All I wanted to say is everybody makes mistakes. And it's what you do with that mistake and how it changes you. And it looks like to me, listening to you, mm-hmm. Wow, that's a pretty big guy to stand up on the air and say he's sorry and admit his wrongs.
0: Well,
10: so chin up.
0: Thanks. Thank you. That's very nice of you to say. Yeah, I was wrong. I'll say it. Like maybe years ago, I wouldn't have been so comfortable saying that. I was absolutely wrong in what I said, where I said it, who I said it with, and how I said it. I want to leave no room for interpretation. I screwed up. I am sorry. You want to keep it going? You want to keep giving this thing oxygen? Go right ahead. I don't know what I can give you other than my sincere and contrite words. Hello, Drew Graba Live.
11: Hey, Drew, how are you?
0: What up?
11: Hey, I'm sorry I'm getting into the action a little bit late. Can you give me like the quickest recap of what was said and why is he mad?
0: This is giving it oxygen. For you and everyone else who may not be so familiar, on Wednesday, JoJo was in the studio.
1: Jacob Zookbox. He was going to be the contestant.
0: And I was talking to JoJ, and just off the top of my head, I said, JoJo does a great job of keeping the show moving. And then I said some things about Johnny that were less than flattering that I shouldn't have said. publicly, maybe even privately, put JoJo in a weird position. Johnny got disappointed by it. JoJo's not on that show anymore. His decision. And it keeps getting oxygen on this radio station because people love drama on this radio station.
1: You forgot out the one other part, Drew.
0: Which, oh, sorry, Mo said something hilarious.
1: I said a joke that a caller called up and said he's still laughing about.
0: That's right. That's the important part.
11: Oh, damn. So you tried the boy.
0: Try these nuts on your face.
1: Sucker.
0: 800-771-1025.
1: Don't bury the lead, Drew.
0: Sorry. Hello, Drew Graba Live. Hello. One more try. You may be talking into your mute button. From the 239, everything fine? Going once, going twice, and gone. So thank you. That's the last I hope to have to say anything about this.
1: I'm proud of you, Drubert.
0: Thanks, Maurice. It was, it's a bummer. I try to be better than that. I am certainly far from flawless. I have tons of flaws. One of them is that I sometimes speak without contemplating the impact. That was one of those times. I will do my best not to let that happen again.
12: But
0: Nelly.
12: Yeah, Mo.
0: I knew it.
1: Yes.
12: Wait.
1: People love me, Drew.
0: They certainly do. And we can fault them for that. 800-771-
1: I was born funny, Drew. I was born this way.
0: It's funny. Someone in the Bone YouTube chat said the only surprising part of this is that Mo said something funny.
1: A loser.
0: I could not agree more.
1: I was calling you a loser for reading that.
0: All right. Let's move on. I think we've said all we care to say. Hopefully this is dead in the water. If there's more life that needs to be added to it, we'll address it. But hopefully I've given you a little bit of clarity on where we stand. And unless Johnny texts me and says, hey, please come to the show on Saturday, I won't be doing that. Hello.
13: Hey.
0: Hi.
13: If you won't go to the show, will you at least call his show tomorrow?
0: Why? Well, to say what? I said everything I need to say right here.
13: Oh, I just think it would be comedy.
0: What would be comedy about it? I would say the exact same thing there that I said here. What's necessary to say?
13: Well, a lot of people. I feel like a lot of people are getting laughs out of this. So he's a comedian. I mean, I think it would be jokes.
0: I think it would be jokes.
1: I understand that call.
0: All right. Thank you for that, sir. Question about McDonald's v. Burger King when we come back. The new CEO of the BK Lounge says there's one item on the Burger King menu that even he won't eat. I also want to talk about your strange addictions next.
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0: way, shout out to JP. Thought he was really good in that opening segment today and said some things I appreciated. Thank you, JP.
1: Yeah, whatever. he came in second at a rock trivia quiz at the Beach Bash, and he holding on to that like it's some victory. F you, JP.
0: Who came in first?
1: Galvin.
0: That makes sense.
1: I know, but he's a lord in his second place win over me. That's not a win, JP.
0: I mean, he beat you.
1: Yeah, but he's still the first loser. At least I'm the second loser.
0: I mean, if I were participating in a rock trivia contest and I got second to Galvin, I'd be bragging about it, too. The man knows his rock and roll.
1: Does he? If he did, he would have won.
0: You came in third.
1: I was second loser. JP was first loser. Loser, love you. I ain't apologizing to nobody. Between the
0: sheets. All of my good intentions. I guess that's what paved the road to hell. I want to talk to you Mickey D's people out there. I have always loved Burger King much more than McDonald's. I am not a paid endorser of either. But as someone who has eaten both fast food burgers from the time I was like 7 years old, I find the Whopper to be infinitely superior to the Quarter Pounder with cheese, which is, I believe, its equivalent. I love a Quarter Pounder with cheese. Don't get me wrong. That was my dad's go-to order, and I think I inherited that from him. But the difference between a QPC and a Whopper, flame broiled, light years. But Burger King just cannot catch McDonald's. And now they're looking up at Chick-fil-A. They're looking up at, I believe, even Wendy's is higher than Burger King in the burger game now. Is it just the fries?
1: Well, let me ask you this, a legitimate question. Why wouldn't you make the comparative of the Whopper the Big Mac? Because that's the franchise burger.
0: Great question. Because the Big Mac has too much going on to distract you from the burger. It's two all-beef patty, special sauce, lettuce, cheese, pickles, onions on a sesame seed bun. Whopper versus Quarter Pounder with cheese. Well, I guess a Whopper has mayonnaise, lettuce, tomatoes. I guess a Big Mac just has two. All right.
1: Yeah, what is ketchup, pickle, all the lettuce.
0: Hold the pickles, hold the lettuce. Shut up, lady. You upset us. All we want to ask you is to throw it away.
1: But that might be the answer to your question, because it's really the Big Mac that is in competition with the Whopper.
0: Do you think that McDonald's sells more Big Macs than Quarter Pounders with cheese?
1: I would say yes.
0: Does McDonald's...
1: I would say yes.
0: ...sell more Big Macs than Quarter Pounders? Yes, McDonald's sells significantly more Big Macs and Quarter Pounders.
1: Yeah.
0: The Big Mac remains the chain's best-selling sandwich worldwide, with an estimated 550 million sold annually in the U.S. alone.
1: And this is the thing about the Big Mac, because I think the Whopper, in and of itself, is a better burger.
0: Yes.
1: But the thing with the Whopper is, the Whopper taste very similar to other good burgers. In other words, there's no burger, like not Five Guys, not any other burger chain that has a burger. The Big Mac is this anomaly of, it's almost a candy burger. And so that's going to be hard.
0: One of one.
1: Yeah, it's one of one.
0: Yeah. So is it then the combo of the Big Mac and the fries? Because, man, to me.
1: Yeah, then you throw them fries in the mix.
0: Fries. Burger King has never, ever gotten their fries right. 800-771-1025 is the number. The CEO of Burger King stated that there is one menu item he will not eat. He says, we can do better, and it's their chicken nugs. He says he won't even go there. We can do better, and we will. I want a meatier, crispier nugget and sauces that make my taste buds dance. The team is on it.
1: The Chicken McNuggets, they're kind of iconic, too.
0: They definitely are. They were the first enlister in the nugget game, and they still rule to this day.
1: Yeah. I will say this, and I said it on this very program. the chicken fries that Burger King have.
0: Oh.
1: Those are delicious.
0: I've not had those.
1: They are delicious. Very easy to eat. Just you need no sauce. They're just, it's delicious, yeah.
0: I am not a big fast food guy anymore.
1: Right.
0: But if I were a fast food guy and I had to get fast food every day, it'd be a Whopper every day. I worked at the BK Lounge when I was like 16 years old. I loved working there. It felt a lot cleaner than working at a McDonald's. I worked at McDonald's for 2 weeks. Very greasy. I loved everything about the BK Lounge, and it just puzzles me to no end that McDonald's kicks their ass in every category, even with broken shake machines. Hello, yeah. Drew Grabo Live.
2: Hey, Drew. How are you, brother?
0: Really good, man. What's your name?
2: Hey, my name's Dave.
0: Hi, Dave.
2: Hey, so I'm a huge fan of Burger King myself.
0: Yeah.
2: I love the Double Whopper, the Whopper.
0: Oh, yeah.
2: But, man, I tried that new Big Arch Burger from McDonald's.
0: Yeah.
2: And that thing just blew me away, man.
0: Really?
2: Awesome. It was awesome.
0: What was so special about it, if you don't mind me asking?
2: Well, it's the Big Mac, but it's beefed up. I mean, it's got a lot more patty. It's got the pickle sauce, lettuce. I mean, it's just a robust, beefed up Big Mac.
0: Yeah.
2: It was phenomenal.
0: And so. it's only got 1,020 calories.
1: Oh, that's it?
0: You lose weight by eating that thing. Yeah, 2 quarter pound. Thank you, my man. 2 quarter pound beef patties, 3 slices of white cheddar, crispy and slivered onions, pickles, lettuce, and a tangy Big Arch sauce on a sesame and poppy seed bun.
1: It was all right, but it didn't taste anything like the. It was a different burger. It was not the Big Mac.
0: 800-771-1025 is the number. I also found it odd today that the Tampa Bay Buccaneers announced their new play-by-play guy to take the place of Gene Dekaroff, the legendary Gene Dekaroff, who had the voice, had the delivery, had everything. I believe, if I'm not mistaken, they brought someone in from Portland, Oregon, which, is there nobody in the Tampa Bay area that could handle those duties? I would think they could find someone in the local area with a connection to Tampa Bay to take the place of a Gene Dekaroff, but they went all the way to the Pacific Northwest to bring in some dude I'd never heard of before. Let me find his name. Play-by-play announcer. That's Tony Castriconi, the radio play-by-play announcer for the Buccaneers, officially hired this month to succeed longtime legendary broadcaster Gene Dekaroff. They air their games over there up the road. Do none of those sports guys have the chops for it? University of Washington broadcaster leaves Huskies for Tampa Bay Buccaneers. I mean, I know a couple of those guys on the sports station. I've never really heard them call games, but I would think some of those dudes have great voices. I imagine they would have tried out. But we hired a dude who is the voice of the Huskies at the University of Washington for 9 years.
1: Mm.
0: That's an interesting hire.
1: Yeah.
0: But I mean, I guess out of the local applicants, if there even were applicants, it probably was a headhunting type situation. Today in 1989, the Supreme Court ruled that the federal government could not ban telephone services known as dial-a-porn. I'm sure you all remember the 976 numbers, the 900 numbers, etc. Back in 89, expressing concern children were exposed to explicit sexual messages, Congress acted quickly to... Oh, do you think there are still phone sex lines?
1: Yeah.
0: I'm going to try.
1: Yeah.
0: Let's see, 1-800, I'm going to try Get Hard. You think that's a...
1: I don't know if there's on the nose like that.
0: G-H-A-R-D. Let's find out. I mean, with the internet.
3: Ooh. Do you want something very special?
0: Yeah.
3: Something you find hot.
0: Yes.
3: Exciting.
0: Right.
3: And creative.
0: Uh-huh.
3: Well, you've come to the right place.
0: Oh, that's good.
3: Welcome to our exclusive live Anything Goes fantasy line.
0: That sounds
3: and
0: fun.
3: We do mean anything.
0: Oh.
3: Ooh, get your ultimate fantasy. No restrictions.
0: Okay.
1: You didn't dial JoJo by mistake, did you?
0: I did. That's her voicemail. I was addicted to those numbers in my early 20s.
1: Apparently you were. You remembered one.
0: I just, get hard seems like it would be one.
1: Oh, yes. Wink, wink.
0: All right, I'll try 1-800-WET-MUFF. You think that's one? It was rough kicking it. I ran up an embarrassing credit card bill and then had to kick it cold turkey.
1: Like thousands of dollars?
0: Not like thousands, but like thousand.
4: Hey, Drew, Mark.
0: You were talking before I even picked you up. Were you practicing your introduction to us? I appreciate the game.
4: Drew.
0: Sir.
4: Drew, it's Mark.
0: Hi,
4: buddy.
0: Hi, Mark. What's up? It's Drew.
4: Hey, I got some. You were talking about the PA announcement a minute ago, and I don't know if you know this or not. I had at River Hills on the agronomy team for about 15 years. The legendary Bill Couch, who used to be the PA announcer for the Rays, works on that agronomy team.
0: What?
4: Yeah, no kidding. I just found this out like a month ago.
0: Oh, man. I had no idea. Well, that's pretty damn cool. You got a hell of an agronomy team out there, sir.
4: He still has that sexy, sultry voice. We make him use it every once in a while when he talks about course conditions with us. It's fantastic.
0: Oh, I love that. I feel the same way when I golf with Todd Wright, for crying out loud. I feel like I'm back in my early 30s listening to ESPN syndicated radio. What a voice that guy's got.
4: The next time we have a round of golf, we'll bring Bill with us, and he can be our play-by-play.
0: Oh, yeah, great. Garabo shanks another 7-iron, lifted his head up on that one, and topped it 25 yards. Mark, great talking to you, buddy.
4: You too, man. Later.
0: Thank you. 800-771-1025. They never should have had the 976 or 1-900 numbers that you could use without a credit card. Because any kid at home could have picked up the phone, dialed one of those, and ran up his parents' phone bill.
1: They would charge it directly to the phone bill. Yeah, that's right. Yeah.
0: Breezy D with a tweet 5 hours ago tweeted, y'all couldn't find anyone from Florida, and tweeted the Tony Castricone. It does seem rather odd to pluck someone all the way from Oregon. All right, I'm trying Wet Muff.
1: Wet Muff.
0: Come on.
5: 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All circuits are busy now.
0: Wait, what?
5: Please say your call again later.
0: It's a big no. 800-771-1025 is the number. All right, covered Burger King, covered the sex lines, covered the Bucks play-by-play. We've done a lot of work here. And when we come back, have you heard the expression garden moms?
1: No.
0: Garden moms. It's a kind of mom that, in my opinion, isn't a bad mom. It's just a mom who needs to self-medicate a little bit more than the average mom. We'll talk about it next.
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8: Since it is 2-4 Tuesday, I'm going to give you two things to chew on during this segment. One of them involves this song. I'll tell you that one in a sec. But I like to pay off on my teases like Jesus. And a garden mom is another way of saying a canna mom or pot mom. It's a mom who smokes the devil's lettuce. The toxic message, according to this article, from a new group of online influencers says, motherhood is hard. Weed helps. They advocate using cannabis to deal with the stress of parenting small children. I mean, dealing with little kids is hard, physically and mentally.
9: It's the moms that are doing the pot, right? They're not giving the kids
8: the
9: pot.
8: They are not giving the kids the weed. No, no, no. So after a baby is born, because using marijuana during pregnancy is linked to low birth weights, preterm birth, these moms, you know, a lot of moms, when they're at the playground, they got the little Tervis tumbler or whatever Stanley cup they're using now, full of vodka, full of Grammy juice. Is weed really that bad? I mean, me, I say do whatever puts you in the best position to be a great parent. If you think that's weed, if it helps take the edge off, all right. No judgment here. To me, weed mom is way better than booze mom. And you see so many, I mean, I don't, but I hear about so many moms out there watching their kids play soccer, softball, etc. And they bring along a little roadie, you know? To me, much less harmful to toke the grass. Okay or not okay? 800-771-1025. The second part of Two for Tuesday that pertains to this song.

0: men's national team walk-up song for the World Cup. I've been trying to think of a better one after seeing a reel on the subject. I don't know a better song for the USA men's national team to take the field to than this one. I wish I did. They got together and sang Country Roads, I guess, at the end of the last victory. That's right. Cool. That's a good victory celebration song. But I think when it comes to American rock and roll anthems, I don't know that you can do better than this song.
1: I don't think you can.
0: And I don't love the song per se. I just don't know that there's a better one. Hello there, Drew Grabo Live. How may we help you?
2: Hi, I actually was calling in reference to the Weed Mom.
0: Yes, ma'am. I'm delighted that you did. What's your name?
2: My name is Melissa.
0: Pleasure to speak with you.
2: And I can tell you that I was an opiate mom.
0: Oh, my God.
2: An opioid mom.
0: Whoa.
2: And being a weed mom is 1,000 times better.
0: Well, I would have. I mean, that still doesn't mean it's good. Can you tell me, like, what that means to be an opium mom?
2: Well, I was. I suffered from chronic pain. So the doctors all prescribe hydrocodone, oxycodone, Tylenol number 3. Go ahead, take those like candy. It's good for it. You know, like, that's what they would tell me to do.
0: Yeah.
2: And that was fine. And then when I came to Florida, where it became legal to smoke marijuana, I don't take any opioids at all.
0: Good.
2: I am strictly pain managed via THC.
0: I love that. You can tell me it's none of my damn business. It's not going to hurt my feelings. But do you toke up before, like, you take your kids to the mall or take your kids to the park?
2: I have it with me all the time. It's pain management. There's a difference between, you know, getting high and being stupid.
0: Right.
2: Or using it for medicinal purposes to pain management, go to sleep. Yes, I have a vape on me at all times.
0: Awesome. Hey, if it helps you get through it and you're not on the opiates, I don't see a single problem with it. Are there other moms like you, or do you feel like you're an outlier?
2: Oh, no, I know that there's more moms like me. We're just not, but they just don't admit it because we're judged.
0: Yeah. Well, no judgment here. This is a judgment-free zone when it comes to weed moms. Thank you very much. I appreciate the call.
2: Perfect. Thank you.
0: Thank you, sweetheart. Appreciate the call. 800-771-1025. There we go. Yeah. Drew Grabo Live. Hello.
3: Hey, what's going on, Drew? How you doing today?
0: What's happening, man? How you been? Where you been?
3: Man, I've been around.
0: All right.
3: Fuzz, like, having to smoke weed around the kids, I was doing that way before kids would even thought about. But I don't know if this a thing in the Caucasian life, but
0: yes.
3: A lot of black people get their kids melatonin to calm down and stuff. I don't know if that's a thing in white people's families or whatever, but I started to notice that's how a lot of black mothers deal with their kids now. They dope them up with melatonin.
0: Would you be horribly offended if I said an offensive joke to you and then hit the dump button so that no one got to hear it except for you, me, and Mo?
3: Go for it.
0: I you sound like a guy who would appreciate the humor in this.
1: Come on, man.
0: Now, I had to dump that because I'm not looking to get canceled today. But I thought you might find that a little bit funny.
3: Oh, yeah, that's cool. You know what I'm saying? You know, people so sensitive nowadays, man.
0: They are.
3: It's jokes.
0: They are. You're the man. Great hearing from you again. Don't be such a stranger, all right?
3: Yes, sir. Yeah, have a great day.
0: Thanks, you too. Sorry you had to witness that, Maurice.
1: I wish you would have passed it to me, because I'd have sure as hell said it.
0: Damn it. Next time I'll write that on
1: a
0: note.
1: Yeah, I'd have sure as hell said it.
0: Throw it over. 800.
1: Use my blackness, Drew.
0: That's not why I'm here.
1: I'm not using it.
0: 800-771-1025. Drew Grabo Live. Hello. Who are you?
4: Hello, Mr. Grabo. This is Mike. How are you doing today?
0: Mike, I love your energy, man. Thank you. Doing great. What's up, dude?
4: Could I ask you two questions regarding the recommendation you gave yesterday for Cape Fear?
0: Yeah, you can. Man, we are an open book. You can ask me any questions you want about anything. Hit me with two Cape Fear because I watched another one last night.
4: Man, I went home and watched it last night. It's your recommendation. Do you think there's a significance with the color green? It's in so many scenes, and it seems to be very prominent throughout, like eye color, background. Like, I can't tell whether it's the cinematography that they're going for a color or if there's a real significance with the color green.
0: That's like, a very interesting point. I hadn't even noticed it, but now I'm going to. I know Breaking Bad did color schemes better than anybody ever on television, so I'll definitely pay attention to that. Thank you for that. What's your second question?
4: The first question was, could I ask you two questions? But I was also, I thought you'd appreciate that. The other one, if you go on World Cup walk-up song, maybe Toby Keith will put a boot in your ass.
0: Yeah, that might be a little aggro, might be perceived as a little ethnocentric, xenophobic. 800-771-1025. Hello there, Drew Grubb Alive.
5: Yes, good afternoon, gentlemen. Drew?
0: Yes.
5: Morgan, this is Spencer. How are you?
0: Hey, Spence, what's up, dude? Doing great, man. Thank you.
5: Good. I'm glad. Two things real quick.
0: Yep.
5: Number one, for the U.S. Men's National Team walk-up song, Jagger and Bowie dancing in the street.
0: Complete with like the giant video board so everyone can see how ruggedly heterosexual those two dudes were when they filmed that video.
5: You got it. Yes. And the second one, I've been in pain management for 21 years now.
0: Yes, sir.
5: And I've been prescribed the water melatonin, and I'm trying to cut back to the mangotonin.
0: Sure what you're trying to say there, sir. 800-771-1025 is the number. I did not even notice any hues of green in the new Cape Fear. I don't want to ruin anything for you, Mo, but that show is getting so good.
1: I'm gonna watch it.
0: Can I just give you a little
1: Sure.
0: There's a Juliette Lewis cameo.
1: Oh, okay.
0: And she was in the first one.
1: Yeah.
0: Why is there a lot of green in Cape Fear TV show? The striking green color palette in the Cape Fear series on Apple TV is an intentional, stylistic choice meant to evoke the suffocating, humid, and sweltering summer heat of the American South.
1: Okay.
0: It sets a heavy, foreboding, and hallucinatory atmosphere to reflect the family's rising paranoia and psychological dread. Huh. The vibrant and saturated greens act almost like their own character in the show. The lush subtropical foliage surrounding the characters is colored so intensely, it creates a sense of being trapped, although as though something dangerous could descend from the canopy at any moment. Well, I'll be damned. 800-771-1025. That's pretty damn cool. I hate that even I'm giving credence to this, but someone said it in the Bone YouTube chat, and I really hope that this isn't as good as as Enter Sandman. Should this be the U.S. men's national team walk-up? I mean,
1: I don't hate it either.
0: People love it. I still give Metallica's Enter Sandman the nod. Yeah, no, I think it's definitely Enter Sandman over
1: that.
0: What
1: about AC/DC's Big Balls?
0: They are Australian.
1: oh yeah, that's right.
0: It's a great song.
1: Yeah, that's right.
0: Great single entendre, not even a double entendre, but a single entendre. Uh-huh. I don't know an American pump you up men's national team walkout song as good as Enter Sandman, except maybe for this one by an American classic. Oh man. If that doesn't get you pumped

0: That's where you wanna go to get away from it all.
1: All right, so two for Tuesday. We got Weed Moms, Okay or Not Okay, and what anthem could the U.S. men's national team walk out to other than Enter Sandman? Oh, I wish there was a rap song that, I don't want to say white America, but I wish there were a rap song that like America loved as much as white people love Enter Sandman. But what is it? Like, is it DMX's Y'all Gonna Make Me Lose My Mind?
2: That's a good one.
1: They love Baby Got Back, but that ain't no walkout song. None of Dr. Dre's songs are really that, like, get you pumped up. God, I cannot think of anything. Not Kendrick. Certainly not Drake. He's Canadian.
2: What do we got if we look at the Prince catalog?
1: Let's Go Crazy.
2: Let's Go Crazy is not bad.
1: Yeah, because that way they're in the locker room and you start with that Dearly Beloved part.
2: Yeah.
1: And if the elevator tries to break you down.
2: Yeah, I'm liking that.
1: Hello there, Drew Grab Alive. How may we help you? What? Hello?
3: Hello?
1: Hello?
3: Hey, it's Kevin Sarasota.
1: Hey, what's up, Kevin?
3: Hey, not much. I was just going to tell you, when you're talking about the entrance songs, you know, Mariano Rivera came out to Enter Sandman, but Mason Miller comes out to Corn Blind, and the whole crowd goes absolutely crazy for that.
1: I don't know that Corn is going to skew old enough to attract the older soccer fans, Kev, but I love you, buddy. Appreciate that.
2: Well, no, you know, Corn's got to be 30 years old that now, right? True.
1: Ladies and gentlemen, facing off against Turkey, it is your United States men's national football.

0: That's not going to that's not going to do it. Not a macho song. By the way, speaking of the World Cup, don't forget Thursday night, join John Senning and 102.5 The Bone over at Ferg's for a big watch party. This is going to be huge. You definitely want to be there. They're giving away a pair of tickets to the World Cup match down in Miami. So definitely get on down there. You'll get to hang out with John Senning, drink some Mick Ultra, and have a fantastic time that is this Thursday night. Thank you. Hello, Drew Grubb Alive. How can I help you?
1: Hey, guys. Hey,
0: hi.
1: Mo, you just made me spit Jim Beam out of my nose here just now.
0: What did he do?
1: When you said, Drew, use my blackness, but then you...
0: Sorry that you said the S word, sir. But yes, I agree with you on both of those. They were very funny. Hello, Drew Grubb Alive. Hopefully that part
1: Drew,
0: didn't get done. Hey, what's up, Stutzman?
2: Hey.
3: How's it going?
0: Everything's good, man. How about you?
3: I'm doing all right. I first of all, it always throws me off when I'm on hold and I hear somebody curse. it makes me worried, but then I realize you dumped it, so
0: I
3: it's
0: did.
3: All good.
0: Thank you.
3: I had a suggestion, and I think it's one of the most played songs in sports arena history, and it's Seven Nation Army. It's one the crowd loves. It's easy to march to. Everyone sings along to it, and
0: they sure
3: I think you could get the players and the fans involved in that as well.
0: I'll tell you what, Strutzman, that's the best one I've heard thus far, dude.
2: Yeah.
0: That's really, really good. Thank you.
3: I appreciate it, man. You guys have a great day.
0: Thank you. You as well. Didn't even think about that.
2: Ooh.
0: 800-771-1025 is the number. That is a really, really good one.
2: But as he said, a lot of cats use it. But it's good. It's good. You can't.
0: It is. And man, people would just be like, people would be like, they love that part. I remember when that album came out. Seven Nation Army was a big song, but I don't think there was ever a moment where I was like, this song is going to become ubiquitous at every sporting event for time immemorial. Then again, when Gary Glitter took time out from buggering little boys and wrote Rock and Roll Part 2 or whatever, I don't think he thought the same thing. Same thing with Blur. When they wrote Song 2, I don't know that they thought, man, this is an anthem. What about this? That'd be a good one. Men's national team all getting themselves pumped up for their match against Turkey tomorrow night. What happens after this? That's what I liked about doing the show with Diz on Friday is he knows his soccer.
2: Oh, he does.
0: I just ask a question and boom, he knows the answer. I imagine it's next week, but where? When?
4: One shot. One opportunity. Seize everything you ever want.
0: World Cup after Thursday. I'm going to get you an answer, everybody. Hang on.
4: Just let it slip. Yo.
5: His palms are sweaty, knees weak, arms
0: spaghetti.
5: His vomit on his sweater already. Mom's
0: spaghetti.
5: He's nervous.
0: Hello, Drew Grubb Alive.
6: Hey, Drew.
0: Hi, what's your name?
6: It's Dawn from Punta Gorda.
0: Hey, what's going on, Dawn from Punta Gorda? You a weed mom?
6: Hey, I got a song for you. How about Neil Diamond's Coming to America?
0: I mean, that's a great one that I love, but I don't think people are going to get their nads pumped over that one.
2: It's a little too ethnic.
6: Sure.
0: Are you a weed mom? Are you a mom, first of all?
6: I am a mom, yes.
0: What do you think about weed moms? What do you think moms about moms who need to toke on the grass in order to parent their small kids?
6: Whatever they can get the edge off.
0: All right. There
6: however
0: you go.
6: They,
0: all right.
6: Yeah.
0: No opioids, so thank you. 800-771-1025 is the number. Good afternoon. It's Drew Grubb Alive.
7: What's up, guys? How are y'all?
0: Hi, very well. Thank you very much. How's your day, man?
7: Yeah, I'm doing pretty good. Doing pretty good. I may be thinking too much on this for the walk-up anthem. What about Mambo number 5?
0: I don't think Lou Bega is exactly what we're looking for. House of Pain, Jump Around, It's Tricky. These are good songs, but nothing's going to get your blood pumping like that Metallica Enter Sandman, unfortunately. By the way, mocomedyjam.com. You want to get your tickets now. That cat, that handsome cat right there, Maurice, he's going to be your MC for the evening, your host. There will be many, many, many comedians and myself. I'll be giving you a 5 furious minutes. We are down to select seats available. You go to fast checkout right now. Every time I pimp it, I like to take a look at how we're doing on sales. And we're doing well. Oh, man. Oh, man.
2: Yeah, that's nice.
0: Dude, I mean, almost all of those front row seats, all of the front row seats are gone. There's one spot at one table near the stage. And there's one spot two tables away from that. So if you're a couple and you don't necessarily need to sit together, you could do that. There are only 1, 2, 3, 4, 5, 6, 7 complete tables left and select singles. So this is great. All the money that we raise goes to the Down Syndrome Association of Tampa Bay. It is August 8th. It is going to be a great time. Cocktail hour at 4, early show, seating at 5. The show starts at 5:30. And like I said, Mo's going to be your MC. It'll be me, Ross Padgett, a very funny dude, Lee Cohen, John Charles Raglan, and headliner from Dudley, Georgia, just outside Macon, J.J. Curry. Hello, Drew Grubb Alive.
8: What's up, Drew? What's up, Mo? I love you guys.
0: Thank you, man. We like you as a friend.
8: Yeah. Hey, I was thinking for a song. It's kind of heavy, but what is it?
0: You all right? It's a one thing you called about.
8: It's,
0: you got
8: Cold
0: this.
8: Chamber. It's Cold Chamber. Oh, Get Out of My Rowboat.
0: Now you honestly think they're going to throw on Cold Chamber to get the U.S. men's national team?
8: Hey, they wouldn't know how to look at us.
0: All right, let me give it a shot. Let's see if the world stage waiting for the U.S. men's national team. By the way, the Americans have already clinched the top spot in Group D. The Turks have already been eliminated.
2: Nice. Oh, this is way too slow. It takes forever.
0: Yeah. Trying to find out when we play in the knockout. Okay, the round of 32 starts June 28th and goes to July 3rd. Yeah, this is a non... What the hell? No. No, this ain't it. It's just one of those days. Come on, man.
2: What a dirge.
0: Who listens to this? A group of non-getting laid dudes. That's who listen to that. You want to meet girls? Don't play that. By the way, good news, bad news. The good news is a band that I want to see worse than any band on the planet right now is coming to Tampa Bay, Turnstile. They are headed here to play a concert. That's the good news. The bad news is it is at my least favorite concert venue that isn't even really a concert venue in the area. Not the Baycare Sound, that's my favorite. Not Ruth Eckerd, also my favorite. Not Capitol Theater, also my favorite. Not The Amp, love that. Not Benchmark, love that. You're like, what's left? I'll tell you what's left. The place where we almost lost Jared, Ride or Die TB, to heat exhaustion. The place where we had to leave early so we didn't drop out from the heat. England Brothers Park Pinellas Park.
2: Oh, yeah.
0: Have you been to a show there?
2: No.
0: Dude. No shade. I mean, I'm throwing shade. But they don't have shade. There are no trees that provide... It is an oven out there. And still in September, it's going to be an oven for these guys, Turnstile. I don't know what to do.
2: I've got it in the Mo Better, and it's a rotating cast of openers. You get Hatebreed and Cold World with you, which is not necessarily bad.
0: Hatebreed has roots to the area, too.
2: 9/19, you're talking mid-September.
0: Hot.
2: Listen, coming out of July and August,
0: That's true.
2: You'll be all right.
0: I mean, this is going to be one of those, like, kids packed close together, not hydrating properly.
2: tops coming off.
0: Oh, I guess it does have its upside. Yeah. Hello, Drew Grubb Alive. Who are you?
9: I'm Scotty. How you doing, Drew?
0: Hey, Scotty. Beat me up. What's up, dude?
9: Long time listener, 14th time caller.
0: Oh, I like that you're counting.
9: Hey, I got one amazing song for these guys.
0: All right.
9: Knuck If You Buck.
0: Oh, Knuck If You Buck is pretty good. That is Knuck If You Buck is Don't Tell
9: Crime
0: Me.
9: Crime Mob.
0: I said Don't Tell Me, but I never would have
9: I'm
0: gotten
9: sorry.
0: It. No, I never would have gotten
9: I
0: it.
9: Anyway. Done.
0: Crime Mob, that's who does that, Knuck If You Buck? We'll need the clean version. I'm not so sure there is one. Knuck If You Buck featuring Lil Scrappy. All right, ladies and gentlemen, it is the U.S.

0: Please pardon my lack of Ebonic knowledge. Nuck if you buck means like punks jump up to get beat down. Like if you, what does that even mean? Nuck if you buck.
1: I thought it was a sexual reference.
0: Oh, I was thinking like you're gonna get these knuckles if you like bow up on me.
1: No, I think it's like give me some dap if you tag in that ass.
0: All right, let me see what the internet says. Right, what does this is the whitest thing I have ever done. What does nuck if you buck mean? Nuck if you buck is a Southern slang phrase that means to fight or to be ready and willing to throw a punch. It originated from the phrase knuckle up, prepare to fight using fists if someone acts wild, aggressive, or buck. So, yeah.
1: Okay.
0: All right.
1: I was way off.
0: You were. What a shock that I knew that Ebonic phrase better than you did. Can't believe it. Hello, Drew Graba Live.
2: Hey, Drew. I got a suggestion for the American walk-on music team.
0: Sure would love to hear it.
2: All right, Tupac, California Love.
0: I see that as more of a Tupac and Dre song, but what about those of us not from California?
1: Yeah.
0: You know, they got to put it down for us, too. Hello, Drew Graba Live.
3: Hey, Drew. Hey, guys. I got a suggestion. It's not as hard as the other ones, but it still will pump you up.
0: All right, hump you
3: How
0: up.
3: How about Living in America by Little Rich?
0: Is this a D's Nuts joke, sir?
3: No, seriously. From Rocky IV, man. I mean, I was thinking that if we make it all the way to Philadelphia, you know, it'll play out right.
0: And you said the artist is whom?
3: Isn't it Little Richard?
0: No.
3: Living in America? I'm Rocky aware, IV?
0: I know the movie. I know the song.
3: Oh.
0: But you got to be kidding me that you think that's Little Richard.
3: No, what am I drawing a blank? Oh, my God.
0: I don't know, because they all look alike to
3: James
0: you.
3: James Brown, I'm sorry. Jesus Christ. James Brown, I'm sorry.
0: Jesus Christ sorry. Is right. He's a Jesus Christ, the hardest working man in show business. I thought it was a very clever D's Nuts joke, so I would go, that's James Brown. He would go, brown nuts all over your face, Garabo.
3: No, that's why I said Little Richard, so you wouldn't know it was D's Nuts.
0: Exactly. His worst song, by the way. Are we in agreement that this is James Brown's worst song?
1: I think it worked for the movie.
0: Oh,
1: but
0: it definitely worked for the movie.
1: But I'm not listening to it outside of the movie.
0: I mean,
1: Little Richard did like 20 years.
0: Seeing of songs that worked for the movie, what was the one, the Gregory Hines, Billy Crystal movie? This is not a D's Nuts joke.
1: Yeah, I'm going to be there.
0: No, wasn't it Shine Sweet Freedom, Shine the Light on Me? What was the name of the movie,
1: That's it. Oh, it was Running Scared. Yeah. Fantastic.
0: Yamo Be There was on that soundtrack,
1: No,
0: too?
1: No, I think you're right. Shine Sweet Freedom. Yamo Be There was another movie, I think. But certainly it was Shine Sweet Freedom.
0: It was.
1: They were both Michael McDonald, yeah.
0: That is a song that only existed for that movie. Like, on the radio, didn't work.
1: Yeah, although I think it's a catchy, you know, cool little summer song.
0: Oh, it's not bad, but you just never hear it on the radio except in that movie.
1: You don't.
0: It's got that 80s.
1: Yeah. It's the same as Neutron Dance
0: from Beverly Hills.
1: It worked great in the movie. It didn't work in on the radio.
0: Was I singing by the Pointer Sisters the other day for some two songs. I don't know why these god dang songs were in my head. I used to love the Pointer Sisters. I think it was Ruth that I kind of had a crush on. And I was singing, "He's So Shy." And I was singing Slow Hands.

0: Neutron Dance is one of the dumbest songs ever existed.
1: Yeah. But it was great in the scene. It perfect. Was utilized then. Yeah.
2: Was drifting through the lazy sway of the trees.
0: I'm a sucker for the Pointer Sisters. I interviewed one of them. I don't remember which one, but I don't think it was Ruth. Hello, Drew Grob Alive. Jump for your love.
3: What's up, fellas? Frank from Valrico Suave.
0: Hey, Frank and Valrico Suave. ¿Qué pasa, amigo?
3: Doing great. Walk-up song. I like Cole Chamber as much as the next guy. I really do. But if you want to go the hip-hop route, America Loves Their Mamas, Ladies Love Cool J, I'm going to knock you out.
0: Dude, especially in the knockout round, I think that's a perfect.
3: Absolutely.
0: Oh, that's dead nuts. Hold on one second. I'm going to give you something when I go to break. Line two, Garabo. To give him a prize. Two. Don't keep him on hold. 800-771-1025. That was such a comeback album by LL Cool J. The Mama Said Knock You Out album.
1: Right, right.
0: Because
1: he said don't call it a comeback.
0: Oh, yeah, that's right. He's been here for years. Because the album before that, Walking with a Panther.
1: First off,
0: flopped.
1: Because it was a dumb title, dumb album cover.
0: I was so Walking disappointed because I've been an LL fan since I heard Radio for the first time. But damn it, man, when that Walking with the Panther came out, and then
1: what was the hit off? What was
0: there was
1: hit?
0: None. What well, was the no, single? I'm That Type of Guy was the single. You remember that one?
1: Yeah, I'm that type.
0: I'm that type of guy who says this pudding is delicious. Hold on, I got it right here. God, this is terrible. I just read an interview with him recently where he said the song on that album, they asked him what pink cookies in a plastic bag getting crushed by buildings meant. And he said he was smoking so much weed during that album that he has no idea what that even means.

0: seven digits.
1: Yeah, you know the routine. You're the type. My favorite thing about this song is in the chorus when they

0: Don't call it a comeback. Hello, Drew Graba Live. How may I help you?
1: Hey, good afternoon, Drew. Good afternoon, Mo.
0: Back at you, sir.
1: Hey, Drew, just wanted to chime in and say you were right about two things. One, Widow's Bay, solid suggestion.
0: Yeah, good show. Did you finish it?
1: Yep. Oh, yeah. Easily bingeable. It's adult goosebumps, but sort of in a Coen Brothers perspective.
0: Yeah, that's a good observation.
1: And the other thing you're right about is Metallica for the walk-up song. But, man, Don't Tread on Me needs some love.
0: Oh, that's a good one. But, I mean, Enter Sandman's just so much more recognizable by most people. You know what I mean? Like, you're not wrong.
1: Agreed.
0: Don't Tread on Me is great. But, no. 800, Keith Johnson in the Bone YouTube chat. I guess he got in before the call did. Are we forgetting the most American man in history who was later killed by a Russian? But I digress. Came out to the great James Brown living in America.
2: Yeah.
0: Hey, yo, RIP Apollo. There is no other song. Oh, poor Apollo. Why'd they have to kill him?
2: Because Rocky had nowhere else to go. If you, that's what sequels do. They, like Beverly Hills Cop, they killed his best friend.
0: Oh, yeah.
2: Then they shot the captain. Then they killed the captain from the Chicago, you know.
0: But they didn't kill Taggart and Rosewood, right? Those dudes are still alive.
2: No. Well, Taggart's dead. No, yeah, Taggart's dead in real life.
0: Okay, good. Because one of them is Judge Reinhold, right?
2: Yeah, Rosewood.
0: Oh, man. Yeah. I used to love the hell out of Judge Reinhold. He could make no bad movies.
2: He was good. Did you see the fourth one that came out on cable only?
0: I did not.
2: It was really good.
0: Really?
2: In the shadow of the god-awful three, there was nowhere to go but up. But it was a real fitting coda to the series.
0: I was such a Beverly Hills Cop fan that I bought the Mumford Phys Ed Department gray t-shirt.
2: It was cool. It looked cool.
0: I wanted to get a blue Chevy Nova so bad.
2: That I don't know.
0: I used to be the biggest Eddie Murphy fan on the planet. Raw, Delirious, his comedy albums, and then right after Another 48 Hours, I think I fell off. I was just like, I think the last movie I really enjoyed that he did was the one with Red Fox, Richard Pryor.
2: Harlem Nights.
0: That was it.
2: Yeah.
0: And after that, I don't think I've seen an Eddie Murphy movie since.
2: I will live and die by Norbit. I don't care what anybody says.
0: You do love that Norbit.
2: That Norbit. It is funny. Unfortunately, you were right. Another 48 Hours, one of the worst sequels ever. And 48 Hours is so good, too.
0: So great. Reggie Hammond.
2: Yeah.
0: Oh, my God. The Bus Boys.
2: Oh, yeah. The boys are back in town.
0: All right, hang on. If you're on the line, you can hang there if you want. 800-771-1025 is our number. We'll continue with the 2-4 Tuesday theme next. Question for you boaters out there, and a question for you video game types out there. We got something for everybody, right? You're on Drew Garabo Live.
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10: 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Attention, please. Attention, please. This here feels like the whole entire world.

0: The number is 800-771-1025. I saw this news story today, and I just made a note to throw it out there for you nautical types. Do we have sufficient boat ramps in the Tampa Bay area? The reason I ask is because on the WFLA website, they are considering in Dunedin a permanent launch ban on their causeway. I guess they have banned motorized watercrafts since Hurricane Milton. And since then, the marine life has flourished. The seagrass that they call the lifeblood of the sea or something like that, and the fish themselves, they've been flourishing since banning boat launches and jet skiing, and they're thinking about making it permanent. Seagrass serves as erosion control and a damper for storm surges, in addition to the oxygen and habitats they provide for the ecosystem. I just wonder, I've never had to fight for like boat ramp space. I see a lot of videos on Instagram of people like getting into it, especially at the end of the day.
1: Oh, yeah.
0: But they are considering making this permanent. I do have this story here from WFLA. That is MOP, and they need to be quiet right now.
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3: The causeway has been a popular spot for people to put their motorboats and jet skis out on the water up until Hurricane Milton. But city leaders say in the time since then, they've seen nature make an impressive comeback. Boaters waiting for the day they can once again launch off the Dunedin Causeway may never see the day come.
4: It's going to hurt. It's going to hurt the causeway. It's going to hurt Dunedin.
5: The luxury of being able to park on the causeway is it's easy access, easy in, easy out.
3: Previous to storm damage from Hurricane Milton, motorized boats could launch directly off the south side of the causeway. But after the hurricane, motorized boat launch was restricted. And now, as hurricane repairs are underway, city leaders are considering making that a permanent restriction.
5: They justify it of, oh, there's this place that's like a mile away where you can launch. Okay, well, then you have to pay for parking at these places. Then you have to leave your car unattended, so it's more likely to get broken into.
3: City commissioners say in the 21 months since they've kept boaters out, they've seen a resurgence in marine life and seagrass, sometimes referred to as the lungs of the sea.
6: Seagrasses often are out of sight, out of mind, right? They're below the surface of the water, and so people don't appreciate how important that they are.
3: Thomas Fraser heads USF's College of Marine Science.
0: So then, like, in the Pinellas County area, do you boaters feel like you've got adequate ramp space? Because if not, I say open it up, but if so, then don't. I love Dunedin. Everything about Dunedin, great restaurants, great. That Marker 8 right on the water is so damn cool. But I don't want to see like people stop going to Dunedin. I think probably when you go to that boat ramp, you might get a bite to eat at Frenchie's, which, by the way, hot rumor in Safety Harbor, Barfly is being replaced by another Frenchie's.
1: Oh.
0: I know. I don't dislike Frenchie's. It just seems like they are expanding and expanding and expanding and going everywhere. Safety Harbor is very much a non-chain environment. So to see that happen was a bit befuddling. Just whoever's listening, please do me a favor. Keep the lobster queso. Thank you. Mm-hmm. Hello, Drew Grabo Live. So good.
7: Yeah, Drew, what's going on?
0: Hey, man, who are you?
7: The original P. Diddy.
0: Hey, what's up? How you doing, man?
7: Nothing. Hey, I was just going to say, if you want a walkout song, go old school with Ted Nugent, Stranglehold.
0: Yeah, I think that's a little problematic for what for what the Nuge represents these days. Not even these
1: not
0: days.
1: These days.
0: I mean, the dude was a child molester, for crying out loud.
1: Come on, man.
0: 800-771-1025. No more walk-up songs, please, but I will take, as a part of Two for Tuesday, if you'd like, I saw that Sonic the Hedgehog is celebrating its birthday today, the 35th. And if I'm not mistaken, that's the game that came with the old Sega Genesis. That might be the most legendary signature video game. In other words, the game that came with the system. I remember the Atari came with Combat, that lame-ass tank game. The Nintendo NES came with Super Mario Brothers and Duck Hunt. We always forget Duck Hunt.
1: Yeah.
0: But Duck Hunt was there. What game came with the Sony PlayStation? Did it even come with the game? Oh, man.
1: It would have had to have.
0: I have to know this. The game that... It wasn't Crash Bandicoot. Why am I so far away from the microphone? I'm coming closer. What? I could easily Google this, but I won't because that's cheating. You know, I don't know that the PlayStation...
1: It would have had to have.
0: What game came with the Sony PlayStation 1? Ooh. The original Sony PlayStation 1 did not come with a single standard pack-in game for every buyer. It came with either no full game, a specific racing title like Ridge Racer, or the interactive CD sampler pack. What a ripoff. No game.
1: But it wasn't it the first, though?
0: What do you mean? The first PlayStation?
1: Yeah, it was the first. Wasn't that the first new type of unit?
0: Yeah, to where like they the first next-gen?
1: Yeah, the first next-gen. I couldn't say that properly. So they really didn't have any competition.
0: That's true. So yeah. They're like, yeah, we ain't giving you none.
1: Yeah, and then the ones that came after, right. Well, we're giving you a free game.
0: Like the Xbox, not the 360, but the regular Xbox. That was a terrible system. Hello, Drew Gobble Live. Who are you?
8: Hi, my name is Alex, but I was just calling to make a guess on what came with the PlayStation. For sure, I thought it was Spyro, but I'm wrong.
0: Yeah, no, Spyro the Dragon was a pretty cool-ass game for girls. But no, it came with no games, which is really, really odd. 800-771-1025. Good afternoon, Drew Gobble Live.
9: Hey, how you doing, Drew?
0: Very well, thank you very much. How's your day?
9: Oh, I'm doing all right. I got the day off, so I can't complain.
0: Oh, that's good. What do you do for work?
9: I'm in construction.
0: That's cool. Must be nice to have a hot-ass day off. I bet you didn't leave the air conditioning, did you?
9: Oh, no, I haven't went outside yet today. No.
0: I wouldn't. If I were a construction guy with a day off, ain't no way I'm going out into that sun, man. Hope you've been enjoying it. What can we do for you?
9: Oh, yeah, I was just saying, you know, when I'm rolling up to the boat ramp, you know, I just let it be known when I'm rolling up, you play some loud Trillville, Never Ever, and, you know, usually the manatees stay out of my way, and it lets the other boaters know, and then, you know, I'm coming in, and they better watch out.
0: Trillville, Never Ever. Unfamiliar with it. Looking it up right now. Got Little Scrappy and Little John. A couple of Lils on the same track. I wonder if they have a...
9: You know what? And the manatees aren't the problem. The props are the problem on boats. You know, if we could just make, like, a jet ski prop, like everybody... You know, manatees, it wouldn't matter how fast you went.

0: to see hip hop devolve into what it, like, as a guy, look, rap music in the 80s was simplistic and didn't really say much. 90s, a new consciousness formed. Rappers like De La Soul, Tribe Called Quest, they said something. Then somewhere along the lines, everything got all effed up. And songs like Never Ever.
1: I don't care, it don't matter to me, cause if you f***ing still, I'ma step in your vicinity. Put you back on my, please, you ain't on my level.
0: Oh, man. What happened? Drew Gob Alive, hello. What happened? Hello?
2: Hey, Drew.
0: Hi.
2: I would play some, let him walk out with some DMX. Like, y'all gonna make me lose my mind up in here.
0: That's not a bad idea. People would get all crazy and crunk for a little DMX, that little, what's my name, that the beginning, that ding, ding, ding.
2: Yeah, that was it.
0: DMX and X gonna give it to you would be a good one too, right?
2: Yeah.
0: Oh, yeah. US.

0: Dark Man X will get you fired up.
1: Oh, yes. What about TLC's Waterfalls?
0: Not so much. Drew Grubb Alive, hello.
2: It's a great song. How are you, Drew?
0: Great song. Hey, I'm doing great. Thank you. What's your name, sir?
2: That's Jared.
0: Hi. Oh, hey, what's up, man?
2: Hi. I know. I'm sorry if I'm being a pain.
0: Don't you dare. You're good.
2: But you were talking about game systems. I was just doing some research. I was actually looked up the PlayStation 3. It came with Metal Gear Solid 4.
0: Oh, what did what did PS2 come with?
2: It didn't. Oh. I looked it up. It only came with just the manuals, controller, AV cable. Didn't come with any games.
0: What a ripoff. Man, I tell you, Sony knew they had you by the balls because they're like, look, we're the only game in town. You're going to buy our system, and guess what? You're going to have to buy a game as well. You remember Gran Turismo for the PS2? That was a badass game, wasn't it, Jared?
2: But yes, and be honest with you, talking about games, I know you got to get off the air, but I liked Dreamcast. That's when you had the old good Madden back then.
0: I was a huge Dreamcast guy. I still have my Dreamcast. The NBA on NBC game was so great. And, of course, the game with the best soundtrack in the history of games, Crazy Frickin' Taxi.
2: Yes. Guys, have a good one.
0: You too, Jared. Come back and get the streets open. Oh, that's not Crazy Taxi. It had the only Offspring song that I've ever liked on there. Do you remember Crazy Taxi?
1: Yes, I do.
0: Did it go around and pick up fares?
1: It was manic.
0: Oh, these songs just take me right back. Bad Religion's Hear It. Good stuff. Hello,
3: for
0: Drew Grubb Alive.
3: You have to do.
0: That's a commercial. Hello.
4: Ew.
0: Hi.
4: They need to come out to that Bone Crusher, Never Scared.
0: Okay. Drew Grubb Alive, hello.
5: Hey, what's happening, fellas? This is Mike. Man, you're really bringing back the memories with the old Nintendo console. Because I used to love to mash my fingers whilst playing Duck Hunt.
0: Duck Hunt. Yes. Well, you didn't mash your fingers when playing Duck Hunt because it came with the little trigger gun thing, right?
5: It did, but I've been told if you take the trigger and you go in and up, then you can really mash your fingers whilst playing Duck Hunt.
0: Duck Hunt, sir. Duck Hunt. Duck Hunt. Hello, Drew Grubb Alive. Hello.
6: Hi, this is Zach from Winter Haven.
0: Hi, Zach from Winter Haven. What's going on?
6: I'm just calling about the video games.
0: Yes, sir.
6: The PlayStation did have a competition because the Nintendo 64 came out at the same time, basically, and it came with the Super Mario 64.
0: Oh, I was going to ask you if that came out with Donkey Kong Country, which was such a cool game.
6: Or Donkey Kong Country came with the
0: GameCube.
6: The Super Nintendo, I think.
0: That's right. Man, that whole Donkey Kong franchise, so friggin' cool. From the arcade Donkey Kong and Donkey Kong Jr., those Mario brothers, Luigi Mario and Mario, the plumbers, every single thing, right up to Donkey Kart. Well, I guess it was Mario Kart Racing with Donkey Kong, so never mind. Maurice, what is coming up in the Mo Betta News?
1: Ah, nobody flush, turn off the water, and Bed Bath and Back.
0: That's next on the Mo Betta News.
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18: And we're talking about, we're still looking for that walk-up song for our soccer team, right?
19: Enter Sandman, baby. What you got?
18: I think we'll go a little old school, new school. I think we'll go with the Cottonmouth Kings, Bong Token Alcoholics.
19: It's great.
18: I mean, come on. You're making a statement there. We're the Bong Token Alcoholics. Bong Token Alcoholics.
19: I don't know that that's exactly what we're looking for.
18: Exactly. Don't give them exactly what they're looking for. Then they'll stop looking. Man falls into vault toilet at California campsite while trying to rescue sunglasses.
19: Oh, no.
18: Oh, yes. Dateline, Shaver Lake, California. First responders were called to Camp Bedison in the foothills of the Sierra Nevada Mountains just before 2:30 for reported of a confined space rescue. They arrived to find a man who had fallen into the waterless, non-flushing toilet while trying to grab the sunglasses he dropped inside of it. Yeah, exactly. The man was in the toilet for 10 to 15 minutes before they were able to get him out. Come on, man. Leave the sunglasses. Leave them. I mean,
19: some people get really attached to their sunglasses.
18: Via a Spanish translator, they advised that the subject had fallen into the chemical storage tank.
19: Oh, no.
18: He didn't report receiving any serious injury and was able to walk away from the incident.
19: Did he get the sunglasses?
18: They don't say.
19: Oh, I need closure.
18: I would imagine they did. He did.
19: I hope so.
18: St. Pete Clearwater International Airport. Hey, that's my part-time gig at Pye. Reminds flyers of limited parking. June and July are the busiest months at the airport, and Pye is encouraging flyers to get rides to the airport. Listen up, people. If you plan on going on vacation and you're flying through St. Pete, plan for extra time to park in the economy lots and take the shuttle to your terminal. Overnight parking is not allowed in the cell phone lot. If you park overnight there, your vehicle will be towed, and overnight parking is not allowed in the short-term parking as well.
19: Dude, it gets crazy there when that parking lot is full.
18: It does. And you know, being over at Pye for the short time that I have, I've seen some really nice slow crowds. But yeah, we're definitely at peak airport travel time right now over in St. Petersburg. Right,
19: by the way, can I break in with some breaking news?
18: Absolutely.
19: Saturday night, headliner Johnny B, 102.5 The Bone.
18: You found it.
19: Sarah's mom sent it to me.
18: Oh, okay.
19: Undercard, Tommy Bell and Kathy McSteen will be performing at the HOA Comedy Clubhouse All Pro Comedy Show, 7 p.m. out in Lakeland, Florida.
18: There you go. Your neighborhood.
19: I'm still undetermined on whether or not I'm going to attend. Sarah's mom did get us tickets, but
18: and go to that show.
19: You think I should?
18: Absolutely. And I'm not even goofing around. Yeah, go to the show. Sure.
19: I don't think he'd like that.
18: I mean, as long as if you think he's funny and you laugh, I don't see what he would be opposed to. He's not going to focus down. He said he's good. It's all good. You get things normalized. Get back to normal as quickly as possible.
19: Okay.
18: You know, I'm not cool, but you can have fun.
19: Thank you.
18: Tampa Bay water restrictions continue amid extreme drought. It's because it's in Lakeland. Like, I'm not driving all the way out to Lakeland.
19: I get you.
18: See a comedy show. Come on, man.
19: I wouldn't
18: drive out to Lakeland to see me. Water restrictions across much of the Tampa Bay area will continue in the coming months. We are getting no rain, man. I was out there watering my plants, and they are drying up fast. Just sucked up my pool. I got to refill that son of a bitch every 3 days. That ain't good. Pool water costs money. The governing board of the Southwest Florida Water Management District, SWFWMD, kids to you and me, met to determine whether drought-related water restrictions should remain in place beyond the current July 1 deadline. The region had been under a modified Phase 3 extreme water shortage since early April after a prolonged drought led to critically low water supplies. If board members vote to extend the order, residents across much of Southwest Florida will continue to follow the current watering restrictions, which means you're going to have burned up grass.
19: The car wash is still able to operate, right?
18: But yeah, because the water is recycled.
19: Ah, reclaimed.
18: I believe, yeah. You know, that's what it looks like it might be, yeah. Dateline Punta Gorda, teen finds rare megalodon tooth during a Florida dig. The discovery was made by 14-year-old Lathan Dethridge during a dig with his family at Never Toothless Fossil Dig in Major Bone Valley.
19: Those are cool.
18: Major Bone Valley.
19: Grow up.
18: The video taken by Lathan. Where you going to Major Bone Valley?
19: The new golf course out of Stream Song.
18: Yeah, shows a close-up of the incredible discovery, which measures at 6.35 inches. Megalodon is an extinct species of shark that grew up to 60 feet long with a mouthful of razor-sharp teeth that could reach more than 7 inches long. The sharks were extinct through about 3.5 million years ago.
19: Yeah, but they still find those teeth everywhere.
18: I wonder how much that would be worth, though. It's got to be worth a pretty penny.
19: How much?
18: 3.5 million years ago? Megalodon.
19: Tooth worth.
18: I'd say at least 1.5, 1.5 mil.
19: You're close. A megalodon tooth is typically worth between $50 and $5,000.
18: I throw that thing back in the dirt.
19: I thought they were worth a lot more, too.
18: I did, too. Maybe it's maybe a specific species. Maybe, you know, they vary in price.
19: Sure, the mega-megalodon.
18: Yeah, the mega-megalodon. Daylight Polk County, 5 men charged after holding man at gunpoint over a $30 vape pen.
19: Ooh.
18: Go get down like you live, Winter Haven. The Winter Haven Police Department said the man was walking home from his job when a Frontier pickup truck pulled up next to him and stopped. 5 men jumped out of the truck and demanded that the man give them everything he had in his pocket. The man told the group that he only had his cell phone and a vape pen. One of the men reportedly pulled up his shirt, showed a gun, tucked into his waistband. He then demanded that the victim hand over the vape pen and phone. Police said the men started searching the victim's pockets and pulled out the vape pen and demanded his phone. He wouldn't give them the phone because it had a tracker on it. The men jumped back into their truck and left the area. Officer said a teen answered the door after they later located the truck. The police officer and the officers waited until all 5 men exited the home, found another teen girl in the truck. It's all bad. All 5 men were charged with robbery with a weapon and petite theft.
19: I think that's petty.
18: It would be if it had a Y on it.
19: No, it's a French. Petit.
18: P-E-T-I-T.
19: That's petit.
18: Petit
19: theft.
18: There you go. Petit theft. All right. Florida's new blue. This is a great story. Florida's new blue envelope program will help drivers with autism during traffic stops. SB 418 was approved by Governor Sonny D. June 16th. The law for the blue envelope program will go into effect July 1, requiring the Department of Highway Safety Motor Vehicles to develop and make available to individuals with ASD a blue envelope. According to the bill analysis, the blue envelope may contain specified identification documents for the individual that would give them to a law enforcement officer during the traffic stop. The bill also changes the current employment training component for officers relating to people with ASD. So there you go. That's a good thing. Other good news. Who didn't know this was going to happen? Bed Bath & Beyond is coming back. And yes, it will honor your old coupons.
19: Oh, thank God. I got so many of those 25% off.
18: I think that's where you're going. Filed for bankruptcy in 2023, shuttered its stores, but now is making a physical comeback. The retailer has technically remained available thanks to the relaunched website, excuse me, after the brand's name was purchased by Overstock.com. but Bed Bath & Beyond's beloved Big Blue coupons have been largely useless. Some retailers like Big Lots offer to honor the expired coupons, but only for a limited time. Bed Bath & Beyond is part of a massive growth spurt announced earlier this year that it was acquiring the Container Store. Now several U.S. cities are welcoming new co-branded Bed Bath & Beyond plus the Container Store locations as both retailers return to the real-life shopping space. There you go.
19: They always looked at you funny if you didn't use like a 25% off. They're like, do you have any coupons? Like, no. They're like, what are you, living under a rock, you idiot?
18: They give you one if you didn't have it. The nice ones would. Overturned 18-wheeler releases at least 24 million honeybees, forcing Texas neighborhood lockdown. Yeah, right? Emergency crews and local beekeepers work through dense swarms to contain the insects using specialized bee suits to clear the wreckage safely. There's no way in hell they got all of them. Some are just laying in a tuck waiting for the emergency vehicles to go. The condition of the truck driver and the total number of stings suffered by residents and first responders remain unknown.
19: Dude, there is no more terrifying semi-overturn than the one that is carrying swarms of what, 20,000?
18: 24 million.
19: 24 million honeybees?
18: And then make sure you have 24 million. Jesus. That's a lot. That's a lot. Just so you know. So, yeah. People will be getting stung three summers past this. In news I do not understand, the U.S. military seeks another $80 billion to cover cost of Iran conflict that I was pretty certain had ended with a promissory note.
19: Whatever
18: the hell they were calling it. Well, they need another $80 billion to fight a war that they've already decimated all of the Navy and the Air Force and their control. We control the Straits. But we need another $80 billion. On the heels of Senate approving a vote to direct Trump to withdraw troops from Iran conflict, four Republicans broke ranks to allow this measure to pass. I believe that the president would have to sign off on it, but I am not certain about that. It directs Trump under the 1973 War Powers Act to remove U.S. troops from hostilities against Iran, though it exempts elements of the armed forces that would be necessary to protect U.S. assets or allies from imminent attack. The four Republicans that voted for the measure, Rand Paul, Susan Collins, Lisa Murkowski, and Bill Cassidy, if you want to write them and tell them that they suck. While you're doing that, write Tucker Carlson, who says he'll no longer support the Republican Party. That's a big loss.
19: That is a huge loss.
18: Yeah, he was one of the top five, if you will. He was definitely on the Mount Rushmore of media, media figures.
19: Yep.
18: That really, really were longtime conservative commentators and really
19: he's still conservative, but he ain't no Republican no more.
18: Nope.
19: And look, I feel the same way about the Democratic Party. They're just about anti-Semitic these days. Yeah. Ain't no home for nobody.
18: Not at all. He said, not going to support the Democratic Party, but he said, I don't know what I'm going to do. He has amassed a large following on his own podcast since being fired from Fox. That's right. Fox did let him go, and he is determining what they would do. Filter's Richard Patrick stopped trashing Trump due to death threats. That's why I've kind of silenced myself. I have kids, and I was doxxed, he said. Turnstiles, as you pointed out, are headlining throughout the fall. Their 2026 North American tour with a rotating cast of openers on the heels of a trial date set for ex-Turnstile guitarist Brady Ebert in an attempted murder case where he ran over the father of the Turnstile singer, vocalist, if you will.
19: Damn, I just wish it wasn't there.
18: Yeah. Well, this is the thing. Let me see. You don't have to. Okay, we got Tampa at the England Brothers Park. No. I mean, the next closest gig is Miami.
19: Ugh.
18: It's at the Factory Town Infinity Room, if that helps you out.
19: It doesn't. I don't have my passport. All right.
18: No, it's Miami.
19: Exactly.
18: Okay. And the Killers' Brandon Flowers announces a country western album. Thrash. The Killers is one of those bands that I just don't understand how they're still around. I don't get it. I like a lot of their music, I guess, but I would have never guessed that they would still be here. But it has to be 20 years later.
19: Yeah, I don't. I did not see that happening either. But I'll be damned if they aren't still out there.
18: And I still don't know how to. What genre? I mean, I guess it's indie rock, all rock.
19: Indie, all rock, alternative.
18: They make some great songs.
19: Oh, dude, when you make a banger like friggin' you know, Mr. Brightside.
18: Mr. Brightside is a good song.
19: Oh, my God.
18: It's a really good song. They have more than a few bangers. It's just amazing to me. So, but it was always amazing to me that Maroon 5 stuck around all these years.
19: That guy's got a voice.
18: Yeah, he does. And that is the Mo Better.
19: Thank you, Maurice.
18: You're welcome, girl.
19: By the way, Turnstile is going to be with Cold World and Hatebreed.
18: Yes.
19: September 19th, England Brothers Park. It's so exposed and warm. But, you know, if that's the only opportunity we're going to have to see this amazing band, so be it.
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0: you need to do is be thankful for the life you got, you know what I'm saying? Stop looking at what you ain't got. Start being thankful for what you got.
1: All right, I just texted Sarah, a.k.a. Birdie, a.k.a. Mabu, and I said, what do you think about going to the Johnny B comedy show at her mom's HOA comedy clubhouse this Saturday, the All Pro comedy show? She didn't say it's a terrible idea.
2: Right.
1: The more I think about it, the more I see your point that it would be a good gesture of, I mean, I've already extended the olive branch. I can't go back in time and not say the things I said. I regret saying them publicly. I didn't know Johnny B was going through stuff. If I did, well, even if I didn't, I shouldn't have said what I did. I'm not making excuses. I shouldn't have said what I did. Shouldn't have put JoJo in the position I put her in. Didn't mean to disappoint him or hurt his feelings. Felt bad after I heard what he had to say today. So, if you're me, Sarah's mom already bought us tickets to this show. It was one of the first things I thought of after the whole unfortunate situation happened. It can either be viewed as extending an olive branch by attending the show. I would hope that it would not be viewed in any other way. What do you do if you're me? 800-771-1025. I'm leaning towards, this will be out at Universal Studios on Friday, I'm leaning towards going, sitting there, enjoying the show, not saying anything to him afterwards, just moving on. The more I think about it, Maurice, the more credence I lend to what you have to say, which is it's a nice thing to do.
2: Yeah, plus you have the tickets. I mean, you know, it's not like you're doing something, trying to curry anything.
1: Nope.
2: You're following through with your plans that were already established.
1: Yeah, I've apologized. I still feel bad about what I said. Can't go back in time and take it back. Feel terrible that JoJo got caught in the crossfire and that she's not on that show any longer. Hello, True Grub Alive. How may I help you?
3: Hey, man. This is Ryan. Can you hear me okay?
1: I can hear you loud and clear, homie. What's going on?
3: Oh, just getting out of a long day, doing some surgery. I sell implants, but the Johnny B thing, man.
1: Yeah.
3: I think what happens, you guys talk, and you guys talk freely, which is what we love so much about your guys' shows, and sometimes things come out, they come out the wrong way sometimes. I think you're doing the right thing. You go to that show, you extend that olive branch, and the ball's in his court. If he chooses to see that as a negative, I think that's on him, but I think it's a really... It takes a big man to step up and say, "Hey, I'm gonna come see your show, and I'm gonna make this right." I think it's a good gesture.
1: Thanks,
3: it's
1: man.
3: A good start. Yeah, try it out.
1: Yeah, I appreciate that. Enjoy the rest of your evening off. Thank you. Yeah, I was wrong in what I said. This wasn't one of those cases where I'm like, God, I can't understand why anybody's upset over what I said, which I've definitely said more than my share of times in my past. But in this case, yeah, I absolutely think it was the wrong thing that I said. Said it in front of the wrong person. Said it at the wrong time. There's no defending it. So maybe going to the comedy show on Saturday at the Lakeland Clubhouse, wherever that might be, might be the thing. Misfit Kitty said, Drew, just don't sit front and center and enjoy the show.
2: I say sit front and center.
1: No. I don't even want him to know that I'm there. I would just like to sit in the back. I wanted to pick up some tips. I picked up tips from you on stage presence, on how to look comfortable up on stage. And, I'd like to see how different comedians deliver their material. And he's been certainly working his ass off for a very, very long time.
2: Sure.
1: 800-771-1025 is our number. 37 years ago today, in my opinion, the worst Tim Burton movie that has ever been made.
2: Ooh.
1: The worst Batman movie that has ever been made, which at the time seemed like such a great movie.
4: Oh, I got a live one here.
1: The Batman television show with Adam West was so campy and over-the-top cheesy. Tim Burton's Batman pretty much picked up where that left off. And I liked it in 1989. He says, get the funk up, by the way. But since then, we've had some four amazing Batman movies. The Dark Knight trilogy by Christopher Nolan, as well as that Robert Pattinson, the Batman, and there's a sequel coming too. Drew Gobble Live, hello.
5: Yo.
1: So,
5: whatever the hard thing is, or whatever the easy thing is, do the opposite.
1: Wait, now I don't know which I'm supposed to do.
5: Whatever you think is the easier option, do the opposite.
2: You say make life hard for yourself, Drew.
1: Yeah, that's whatever. So I don't know what's the easy thing to do here.
5: The easy thing is to not go to the show.
1: Oh, so then do that. Wait, do the opposite of that. So go.
5: Right.
1: But it's not really easy to not. Well, yeah, I guess it kind of is. The easiest thing to do is not go. Does that apply to everything in life? If it's easy, you should do the opposite.
5: Well, just don't always take the easy route.
1: Okay. All right. Thank you. 800-771-1025. It's so funny because that original Batman at the time, I thought was great. One of the greatest movies I've ever seen. And through the 1989 prism, it was. I mean, Jack Nicholson is the Joker. But when you look back at it now, Michael Keaton is a terrible Batman.
2: I think he was good. I think he was good.
1: He was Beetlejuice. He was Beetlejuice with a cowl.
2: Yeah. No, I don't know. He wasn't Beetlejuice with a cowl. I thought he was a really great Bruce Wayne. I thought he was a good Batman, too. I just thought the second movie sucked because of the Penguin.
1: Oh, yeah. I didn't watch any of the follow-ups. I didn't watch Batman Returns, Batman and Robin. I think there was one more.
2: No, it was two more.
1: Oh.
2: That was Batman Returns. Batman and Robin with George Clooney.
1: Ugh. Which wasn't one of Schwarzenegger.
2: No, actually, Clooney came after Val Kilmer. He said Clooney had Schwarzenegger. That was Batman and Robin.
1: How many Batman movies are there? 13 live-action theatrical films, starting with Batman the Movie in 1966. That was the Adam West, Burt Ward, Cesar Romero. Batman Returns. Batman Forever, Batman and Robin. Then you have the Dark Knight trilogy. Batman Begins, phenomenal. Dark Knight, even better. Dark Knight Rises, possibly even better than Dark Knight. And then, of course, the DCEU era. Batman versus Superman, Dawn of Justice, was not crazy about that. Justice League, meh. And I guess he showed up in The Flash as well. And then the Batman in 2022, which there's a new one coming out. That's more of a dark detective movie.
2: Right.
1: Than a Batman movie that just happens to have Batman.
2: Yeah.
1: Oh, I thought that was just so good. I was not prepared to enjoy Robert Pattinson as much as I did. But God, he was really good.
2: Well, I think the way they reimagined the entire thing, you know, it gave it a fresh perspective.
1: For sure. Did you ever try to get high on anything that wasn't like a drug? Like, did you ever huff paint or snort that computer duster or anything like that?
2: No.
1: I saw that news story about the gas station morphine that they're trying to ban.
2: Yeah.
1: And I guess there's a dangerous chemical extract from the kratom plant called 7-OH, and they're selling it in bathrooms at convenience stores. 7-hydroxymitigonine, 7, etc. And they sell them in 7-Elevens and retail stores up and down the state. And I guess people can get high off it. A lady lost her 27-year-old son after he took a kratom concentrate that he bought at a vape store. Said, "Mom, don't worry about it. I'm taking an herbal supplement because it's an alternative for alcohol. I think it's safe and no problem." That was on October 6th. 19 days later, this poor kid died in his brother's arm after having a seizure. We used to, do you remember angel trumpets?
2: Yes, I do.
1: We used to boil them into tea or sprinkle the dried ones over top of our marijuana in an effort to get higher. Because for some reason, we didn't get you high enough. You had to find something to get you a little bit higher. So damn dumb. I always think about the poor young lady. Were you an Intervention fan?
2: Yes. Yes, I was. You talking about the Huffer? The computer duster.
1: I've got it right here. She was such a pretty young lady. And then she got on that computer duster. She had like cans of it in her office.
2: Yeah.
1: And here you go. Oh, there's an ad for 5 seconds. Stand by. This will bring you right back to the Intervention heydays.
6: This program contains subject matter and language that may be disturbing to some viewers. Viewer discretion is advised.
7: She just inhales the whole thing in her mouth.

0: terrible.
1: What, do we know whatever happened to her? Did she ever make it out on the other side?
0: I had to stop watching the show because they would give you the ending where the person goes to rehab and you're like, great, they're getting their life turned around. And then the screen goes to black and it's like, despite efforts to turn his life around, Mark died of an overdose. I'm like,
2: 3 days later.
0: Whatever happened to the Walking on Sunshine girl?
1: Intervention hover.
0: Walking on Sunshine girl from, please let her still be alive and clean. Please, please, please, please let her have kicked the drugs. Please, please. Allison. Oh, we got an update. Hold on. A 2 minute update from season 14. That show would just break my heart every time because you get so wrapped up in these stories and you think, okay, they're going to make it. They're going to turn their life around. They're going to reclaim their kids and their husband and their wife and their life. And then it's like, no, not that crack got them. Let's find out. Update. Allison, 2008. Follow up. Allison, 2008.
3: I am addicted to inhalants. 8 to 12 cans a day. It's like I'm walking on sunshine.
4: She stays in her apartment all day long and uses. That's all she does.
3: It's like I've accepted death already.
0: No.
5: Hi, Allison.
3: You've got to be kidding me.
5: Come on in.
0: She walks out of the intervention.
5: We have enough to take you to Newport Hospital for a psychiatric evaluation.
3: No.
0: Oh, man. They're dragging her to the hospital for a psyche eval. Here we go. 7 years later. Happy ending.
2: No way.
6: Hey.
3: Hi.
0: She's FaceTiming the counselor,
6: Allison?
0: Dude.
3: I'm well. How are you doing?
6: I'm doing pretty good. You look great.
3: Thank you.
6: You've been sober for 7 years?
3: Yeah.
6: Describe your recovery.
3: Very dedicated.
6: I know you've been tenacious about it.
3: Yeah.
2: How's she looking? Got some weight on her.
0: Clean.
3: The more involved that I've been.
2: That's not what I asked.
6: I know that you
0: skinny.
6: Have been doing a lot of service. Describe that.
3: When I had a year sober, I was offered a job in treatment. And so I've been working with other addicts and alcoholics, co-occurring disorders, things like that.
6: So compare yourself today to the Allison who did the show.
3: Are they? I don't even know if they could be the same person. I thought I had died already. You know, I had accepted my life as being over and things like that.
6: Yeah.
3: And now things revolve around the positive more so than the negative, which never happened in my whole life. So, it's a pretty big deal. I can definitely see.
2: She looks pretty cute.
0: She does.
6: So good to see you.
2: Keep you never trust around an aerosol can.
0: She looks pretty cute. The freaking girl. The girl kicked huffing. She's been clean for friggin' 18 years. And she looks pretty cute.
2: You're not going to look better after you give up the drugs. You might as well stay on them, kids.
0: It's not a drug. It's a friggin' inhalant.
6: Work.
3: I will. Thank you so much.
6: All right. Bye for now.
3: Okay, bye.
0: Now, I did Google what happened to Allison. It said Allison Fogarty successfully got sober following her time on intervention, transitioned her life into mental health and addiction advocacy. That's got to be real helpful if you're an addict and you're getting counseling from someone who is also an addict who pulled their life out of it.
2: Yeah.
0: I don't know why that's the one story that always stuck with me.
1: Because it was just, I think because it was, it's a can that you get from like the hardware store or wherever.
0: Ugh.
1: What is the?
0: Yeah, maybe it was like the unnatural.
2: Staples or whatever.
0: Yeah. Because, of all the drugs available, you're going to the Office Max and buying yourself. Like, do you have to go to different Office Maxes? Because eventually they're like, we can't sell this to you.
1: And some drugs, you kind of see the physical wear on maybe the level of energy or the body. You could kind of feel her brain being scrambled every time she took. It's like you see the particles go up her nose or in her throat and up to her brain and just, forget about it. That stuck with me as well.
0: Yeah. Let's check in with the President of the United States of America.
7: And she gets over the weights and she stares. And then she gets her. And she gets her. And the mother's screaming, "Darling, I love you, darling." And the father's looking, saying she has no chance. And she's like this. You seen? Drops him. And she's like devastated for the rest of her life. And then a guy comes along who transitioned. That's the term.
1: Where's he at?
0: Is
1: he doing a hot five?
0: He's speaking in front of a group of people with fluorescent vests on.
2: Oh, no.
0: Here's another little clip.
7: But also Iran. We knocked him out. 1 week, it was essentially militarily over. Much bigger country, 91 million people. And much different ideology. The ideology of the Muslims is slightly different than the ideology of the Catholics. We have the Catholics and the Muslims, slightly different. But Venezuela's been great and Iran's been great. I mean, you know, if Iran's reasonable,
1: what is he talking
7: smart,
1: about?
7: Otherwise, we'll have to finish the job, which will take about maybe less than a week.
1: So what do you need $80 billion for?
7: Do what they have to do because we want to have it done. But they voted. But
0: oh, man. We're in some interesting times.
1: You need $80 billion to take care of something that can be done in a week? Come on, man.
0: Hey, ay, ay. Don't forget, John Setting will be at the Fergs World Cup Watch Party this Thursday night with Mick Ultra. Your chance to win a huge prize, World Cup tickets for the match down in Miami. That is a great prize. Show up, drink some Mick Ultra, and hang with the most dynamic, charismatic Bone personality in the history of Bone personalities. My man, John Senning. Get your tickets for the Mo Comedy Jam at MoComedyJam.com. We hope to see you there, where a cat named Mo will be hosting the evening and emceeing. I'll be giving you five of the best minutes of my entire life, and J.J. Curry will be headlining. Hope to see you there. Thanks very much to our sponsors.
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0: 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I think you do.
1: Check 1-2.
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1: All systems are go.
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0: Friday, June 26, 2026, and we are coming to you live. Good morning. How's everybody doing?
1: Good.
0: Woo. Oh, Carmen, you are so right.
2: What?
0: I will lose everything I have by the time I'm 60.
1: Oh, you getting scammed again?
0: Not scammed. Listen to what I did yesterday. Two idiotic moves. I have an American Express card that has about $4,000 on it.
1: Mm-hmm.
0: And I had to make a payment yesterday. And I have already made a payment this month. So I was going to make an extra payment. And I figured I'll just throw $250 at it. And I looked at my bank account later in that day. And I went, whoa, what happened here? And I looked down and I realized instead of paying $250, I paid
1: $2,500. Oh.
0: So not that that's a terrible thing because the bill has to get paid anyway and I had the money in there.
1: Yeah, but if you're, you know, meaning to pay $250, you pay $2,500, it is a bit of a...
0: It could be crippling if you're not paying attention to it.
2: Well, if you're on a fixed income or something, like you're not getting that money back.
0: Yes, you're right. It was when I looked at it, I went, what?
1: What is the scenario there, I wonder, with American Express? If you were like, hey, I already made a payment. I was making an extra payment. I meant to pay $250. I paid $2,500. Did you find this out, or did you just go, screw it?
0: No, I just said screw it.
1: Yeah, because I wonder what they do.
2: Because all it does is relieve your credit, so then you can start putting stuff on that credit card again.
1: I mean, I have
0: plenty of room on the credit card. I just.
2: Oh, you do? How much? What's your limit?
0: Oh, I don't know that one. Can I tell you what the worst is? The Apple card? The Apple card every day is like, hey, we've upped your limit now. I'm pretty sure I could buy a house on the Apple card.
1: You know what's so funny is I have an American Express card, and with the app, you can, I don't even know what my limit is, to be honest with you, but you can check purchases. So if I want to buy something from you for $1,000, I can go, can I buy this $1,000? And they go, yep, you're good.
0: Oh.
1: Or, you know, can I buy this $5,000? Yep, you're good. Can I buy this $10,000? Settle down.
0: Oh, you know what I mean?
1: It's cool that it lets you know, but I have no idea what my limit is.
3: You're in way over your head, pal. Back it down.
1: Whoa, take it easy. You don't need a boat.
0: And this was not my only disaster yesterday.
1: Oh, jeez.
3: That's not too bad, though.
0: No,
2: paid yourself a little extra.
1: And nobody made you do that. And it wasn't a trick that somebody did.
0: It took $2,250 out of my life.
3: Yeah, but I mean, if you really had to, you could didn't just take your credit card and just use that money right away.
2: Yeah.
0: Right. Yeah. I'm not suffering as a result of it, but it definitely was a little bit of a kick in the nuts when I went, where'd that money go?
1: And a prince from Nigeria didn't make you do that. Right. You did it on your own sitting.
0: It's all stupid.
3: You know that money I owe you? I paid you way too much.
0: Right. Right. I still owe you more. Yeah. So that happened. Then my daughter was at volleyball, and I went, you know what? Let me get on Hard Rock Bet, and let me try a soccer bet. And I know nothing about soccer.
1: Well, that's not a great time to be doing it then.
0: I hit a 3-bet parlay.
1: Oh, nice. Good for you.
0: Yeah.
1: Did you?
0: Yeah, I did.
1: Okay.
0: It's green. Instead of betting $150, I bet $15. So I won $30-something.
1: What is wrong with you? You wearing glasses or
0: I'm not wearing my glasses?
1: Yeah.
0: That's the problem. Yeah.
2: Well,
0: I gotta get some
2: glasses. Learn your lesson. Start wearing your glasses.
3: Couldn't be reversed.
1: It's never
0: right. I bet $2,500 on the team. Yeah.
1: That is the gambler's motto. Every time somebody wins, they're like, I should have put more on there. I mean, you did it on accident. But everybody's like, I should have. I go, yeah, but you put more and then you lose.
0: When I looked and saw green this morning, I went, oh, wait a second. My balance didn't go up very much. And then I looked at it and I went, oh, you moron.
3: It is a great feeling seeing that green.
1: Did you take Turkey? Yeah, America?
0: No, I don't even know what game I bet on. I just bet on one that was in progress. And I went with the idea that the quarters would end in no score. And
3: it's a good one.
0: Yeah, and that whatever the team getting points was.
3: Yeah, USA lost in like the last minute or so.
1: Yeah, it was like the last kick.
0: Yeah, I didn't bet on the USA. I didn't bet on the USA game. That was too late in the evening for me.
3: It didn't matter though. They were already locked up, and their starters weren't even playing. And
0: yeah. Now the elimination series segment starts next weekend.
3: Yeah, they play again Wednesday.
0: Oh, Wednesday.
1: Yeah. Wednesday, 1 o'clock against. Not 1 o'clock. Wednesday, the first 8 o'clock against Bosnia. Which do you see? Bosnia has a new name too.
3: No,
1: because Turkey. Did you see Turkey? They're spelling it different and
0: Turkey
1: saying it different
0: now. T-U-R-K-I-Y-E.
1: So it's Turkey-A now.
0: Yeah.
1: And then Bosnia, Carmen, because America eats turkey.
2: Okay.
3: Yeah.
0: So we don't need turkey.
3: Is it disrespectful if they're turkey, as in like the food?
1: Yeah, I think that's why they are changing it, because America has food called turkey.
0: No.
1: And then Bosnia, our entire life, Bosnia has been Bosnia, right?
3: Yep. Yeah.
1: Nope. Bosnia and Herzegovina.
0: Yeah, no, that's what it always was.
1: But I know nobody's ever referred to it
0: I believe that it was Bosnia, and then they combined with Herzegovina.
1: Yeah.
0: Yeah, I believe that was the case. So now Bosnia, it's Bosnia-Herzegovina.
3: Oh, yeah, I guess it is.
1: Guess what? It's Bosnia. All right. It's a lot like Prince when he changed his name.
0: I said Turkey A.
2: And still Prince. Turkey A, yes, they changed their name to distance themselves from the North American bird and derogatory slang.
3: Bunch of turkeys out here.
2: I was going to say, what's the derogatory slang?
1: Turkey. You jive turkey.
3: Yeah.
2: That's a great saying.
3: Turkeys aren't going to beat us.
1: By the way, aren't turkeys dinosaurs? Haven't they been around forever? Didn't we know about turkeys for a long time?
3: I think a form of the turkey has been along the whole time, I believe.
0: I mean, it used to be raptors.
3: Yeah.
1: Turkey's been around for a long time, where you should know that it was a bird.
3: I love turkey. It's just making me think Thanksgiving. Mm.
0: Oh, I don't love turkey. I just love Thanksgiving.
2: Yeah.
0: Like, I love the sides.
3: Yes.
1: Yeah. Turkey's good, too.
0: Yeah.
2: I like dark meat.
1: If you had a choice of here's a big giant turkey or here's all the sides, you go sides.
3: For sure.
1: Yeah. Right. I'd pay $2,500 for the sides.
2: I like making a whole bowl, a whole like plate, or if you got big bowls, I'll do a big bowl and then just cover everything in gravy.
1: It makes it all up.
2: Yeah.
3: It makes me think of Wawa. They do the gobbler bowl.
1: Yeah.
3: And they start like around October. I love that.
1: I think it was on Saturday Night Live where they were making fun of the KFC bowl, and they're like, it's a layer of mashed potatoes, a layer of corn, a layer of cigarette butts, a layer of, and it's just naming all, a layer of this.
3: Yeah.
0: I was listening to the replay yesterday of this show,
1: mm-hmm.
0: and was once again amazed by the fact that your wife changed the capacitor on the air conditioning so much. So when my wife got in the car, I go, listen to this.
1: Yeah.
0: Listen to, like, it is still blowing my mind.
1: Do you tell your wife she couldn't do that?
0: Oh, she knows she can't do that.
3: Yeah.
0: She knows that.
3: It's not a big deal to her. She's like, that's not the first capacity she switched out.
0: But can I just tell you something? It also makes your wife way hotter.
3: Yeah.
0: Like when I think about your wife changing the capacitor, she's got cleavage.
3: Yeah.
0: Right? She's down there with the screwdriver and the wind's blowing in her hair.
3: I love it.
0: And she's like, don't worry. I got the capacitor.
3: All the tools we own are her tools.
0: Really?
3: Yeah. I'm not even saying that to be funny. That's legit. The entire like socket set that we have, it's hers. It's not mine. I didn't buy that. She just had it.
0: When people ask me where tools are in this house, I ask Joe.
3: That's correct.
0: Joe and Dino are the only ones that know where things are in this house as far as tools go. Soph knows where everything else is. I can call Soph right now. Soph hasn't been in this house in months. I can call her right now and be like, Soph, I'm missing my jacket with the pink buttons. And she'll go, oh, that's upstairs. And she knows everything.
3: Yep.
0: She's cataloged everything. Yeah, she's the best. But when it comes to tools, I got to go, Joe, where are the tools in this house? I don't know where anything. Galvin asked me for a screwdriver the other day. I go, that's a joke question.
1: Mm-hmm.
0: I do not know.
1: He was like, you can use a butter knife?
0: Yeah.
3: She swapped out the alternator on my car one time, too.
0: Shut up.
3: Yeah. While I was at work. Because the car was at our house and... By the time I got home, she's like, yeah, it's fixed. I go, what happened? She's like, oh, I just swapped out the alternator.
0: In my mind, she's leaning over the car, short shorts on, wind blowing
3: in
0: her
3: hair. All right, let's calm down.
0: Yeah.
3: Let's
0: not I can't help it.
3: No, it's not his wife.
0: You're creating a monster.
4: Just a little bit sweaty.
0: She wipes the sweat over her head, and it's a little bit of grease under her eye, but she looks kind of sexy.
3: All right, cool. Let's not get carried away.
2: You let him do it.
3: Yeah.
0: Hey, boys.
2: You should have stopped it from the start.
0: You need anything swapped out? Oh, yeah. That's how it always starts.
3: It's just the way her whole family is. It's, you know.
0: This is the opposite of this house. My daughter had a friend sleep over, and they come running in the bedroom, and I go, what? And they're like, there's an alarm going off. I go, I know. And I don't know where it's coming from. It just keeps going off every once in a while. It's not a smoke detector. It's not a one of those deep, deep. It's a doot, doot, doot, doot. And I don't know what it's coming from. And I can't figure it out. So I don't know what you want me to tell you. And right as that's going on, I just put the mouth tape on. So I'm having to try to explain it to her with the mouth tape on. Just leave it, ignore it, right? Not 5 minutes later, Juliana FaceTimes me again. I go, I just told her I got the mouth tape on. What? Somebody's at the front door. It's 10:30 at night. Nobody's at the front door. Sure enough, somebody was at the front door.
1: Really?
0: DoorDash. Wrong house. They DoorDashed my wife. Got up and carried it over to my neighbor's house.
1: Oh my God.
0: And she came back and got in bed, and I looked at her and I go, what did you do? And she said, neighbors got DoorDash and they delivered it to the wrong house. And I go, and you brought it over there? And she goes, I know if I was sitting there waiting for Chipotle to come and it didn't come, I'd be very disappointed. And I go, all right.
2: I think that's super nice.
1: Yeah, it's very nice. I think I text and go, hey, we're in bed, but I just saw somebody drop stuff off at the front door.
2: Did you get their number? Chipotle?
0: Yeah, yeah.
2: Oh, okay.
3: Oh, yeah. I see, with
0: the neighbor.
3: Your Chipotle's right here. Come get it.
1: Before the raccoons.
0: I have nice neighbors, so yeah, they do nice stuff for us.
3: I feel like the text is nice. Hey, your Chipotle's here.
0: You wouldn't even let them play basketball on the streets.
3: Oh, yeah.
0: Yeah.
3: It's so true.
0: You don't even know your neighbor's name.
3: I don't.
0: Still.
3: I don't. No, still not.
0: Yeah. You think he knows now?
3: No, I don't think so. Because he still, when I pull up in the driveway, he always says hi to me.
0: So I used to hate my neighbors to the left. And then they moved out. So the new people that live there are great. The people that live to their left are great. The lady that lives to my right is great. The two houses after that, the one house, the Asian people in there, I never get more than a wave out of them. I think they're great too. And then the people on the corner, they got a kid that Juliana's friends with. Everybody in the cul-de-sac is perfect, right? So I got no problems. The end of the cul-de-sac, old school neighbors in there, I can't tell if they hate me or if they're just, or if they maybe hate Joey. We were pulling out the other day. I would say it's a 40% chance they're going to wave back to me if I wave to them.
1: Oh, really?
0: Which is so uncomfortable when somebody waves to you if you don't wave back to them.
3: Is the one on the corner with the loop drive?
0: Yes.
3: Yeah. Sometimes they look very angry when they're out there. Yeah. So it's not just you and you live here.
0: Right. I think that they don't like that you guys come here. I think that bothers them.
1: I see a lady with the dog and she always waves to me.
0: She doesn't wave to me.
1: Oh, yeah. Every time.
0: She is one for four on waving for me.
1: Yeah.
0: And I pulled out the other day with Joey. She was on the lawn and I gave an open hand wave. And her and her husband looked at me and turned, and I went, and Joey goes, they never wave to me either. I wave to them all the time, and they never wave. And I go, I think it's you. I think you're the problem.
3: Yeah, there's literally one time where I was like, oh, what's that guy's problem?
0: Yeah, right. He never.
3: He kind of mean mugged me when I was at the stop sign.
0: Yeah. I don't get it. I don't understand what their deal is. But.
3: Well, for one, they're mad at Joe. Joe's the laughing stock of the cul-de-sac.
4: That's not true at all.
3: 100%.
4: This narrative, it's not true.
0: Yeah, I reject that too, Joe. I believe that you are you're a legend in the cul-de-sac.
3: Now, once he mocked the neighbors for putting the trash out on the right day.
4: I was just you.
3: There's no coming back from that.
4: That's just you. Everybody else is very forgiving here.
1: By the way, once again. Mm-hmm. As I walked in front of an old man carrying a trash can, and I went, it's unbelievable. It's unbelievable.
0: You're carrying the can in, Joe?
4: Oh, yeah.
0: This guy, he's the best.
3: He is.
4: Can't let it stay out there.
1: And did you check the neighbor's trash can? Did you look? Did you take a peek?
4: No, Galvin. I actually threw away a can in the neighbor's trash can.
1: Oh, that's illegal.
3: Yeah,
2: no, that's a legal move.
4: No. I've rearranged their cans on several occasions.
1: So you feel you can throw stuff away in? Once you arrange, you can throw stuff away?
4: That's correct.
1: Oh, okay. I don't know the trash rules. So. Yeah.
4: Well, I mean, listen, come to a class and I'll be happy to sit down with you.
3: There's a code among trash throwers.
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5: By the way, I saw the trash guys as I was leaving yesterday, and the trash guy was maneuvering that truck. There's no way I could do it.
6: No.
5: But he had to go because the cars were parked and the tile guys and this and Joe's car over there. And so he went around and did this and then boom, went and backed up and got this one. And I was like, I would have just been like, peace.
6: I could barely get out of the driveway yesterday. I had between my wife's car and my son's friend's car because they're out of town together and trying to get in. And then the tile guys maneuvering out of the driveway was ridiculous.
5: Your tile guy came out from the side of the house yesterday as I was walking out and I looked over and we made eye contact and I go, you live back there? He started laughing. I was like, oh, just a guy.
6: Oh, man. I read this this morning. A record 25 million adults under 35 are living with their parents.
5: Yeah?
6: What do you think of when you hear that?
7: I love that.
6: I love it. Right? That's what I thought this morning. I was like, that's good. I hope they stay forever.
7: It's not just us. It's fine.
6: Yep. Joey has made no inquiries about moving out. Like, he's not.
8: Yeah, why would he?
6: Right. I don't want him to. I don't want him to.
7: My son, he tells me he's saving for a house. He doesn't want to go to an apartment.
6: Okay. See, I think Joey wants to go to an apartment.
7: Yeah.
6: I think that's the first step. I don't think he's getting a house.
5: I think a house or an apartment is so hard right now.
6: Yeah.
8: It's so expensive.
5: Yeah.
6: No, I love that he's here.
7: I'm the same.
6: And he's comfortable here. And then I don't feel like he can come and go as he wants. So
7: no, I said as long as you got a job and you're working towards something, then I'm cool with it. You can stay here.
6: Right.
7: Okay. You know, if he was just sitting around doing nothing, then
6: that would be a problem.
7: Then I'd have a problem because then I think I'm just, you know.
5: I read a thing the other day and the guy was like, I worked at JCPenney's when I was growing up. And a guy who worked in the tie section was married and had three kids, owned a house and sent all three to college on his salary.
7: Yeah,
5: from JCPenney's working in the tie section.
7: That's the norm.
5: Yeah.
6: I used to have to buy my school pants from JCPenney because they made Husky.
5: Husky.
6: Mm-hmm. A little extra, little elastic in the waistband.
7: We always had to go to Kmart.
6: Kmart?
7: Yeah.
6: That's where I got my shoes.
7: Kmart and Montgomery Ward's.
6: The monkey.
5: Oh.
6: Montgomery Ward had the best record shop in it.
7: Oh, yeah?
6: In Gulfview Square Mall. That was where I used to go all the time.
7: Wasn't there a Camelot music in there?
6: There certainly was a Camelot music.
7: When I was in high school, the dream would one of our friends worked at Camelot, and that was like the dream.
6: Yep.
5: I applied to work at Camelot, could not work there because why? Why did they tell me I couldn't work there?
7: Oh, long hair.
5: Long hair.
6: Yeah. At the music store.
5: At the music store. And I said to him, I go, if a person comes in and they want the new Metallica cassette, I go, you think they're going to ask me or him? And I pointed to this bald guy, this old bald guy over here. I go, who are they going to talk to? And he goes, I know. But he goes, would you consider cutting your hair? And I go, never. Never.
8: Oh, when did you cut your hair?
5: Certainly not for $5 an hour or whatever it was. When did I cut my hair? I don't know, Carmen. It was 30 something, I guess.
8: Oh, really?
5: Yeah.
6: Okay. He's coming back strong.
5: I had long hair for a long time because, playing soccer, I always had kind of long hair. Then when I got into the band, I had really long hair.
8: Right.
5: You know, and then bartending and stuff, I still had long hair. So, yeah, I cut it way later.
7: I was the complete opposite. I had a shaved head through my 20s until people started calling me a white supremacist. And then I let it grow back out.
6: You don't want that.
7: No.
6: Speaking of supremacists, Kanye is coming this week.
7: Mm-hmm. Yeah, and they said that the show goes on. It's not going to be canceled.
6: I saw a thing this morning. They said that there's more last-minute controversy.
7: Yeah.
6: I don't know what's going on. You think people will be out there picketing? You think the
5: Jesus
6: people will be out there?
5: For sure. I'm sure. For sure. Yeah, because there's other cities, you know, on the tour that are saying we don't want them here.
7: Yeah.
5: You know, the governor, the mayor, and this and that. But, you know,
6: I think it's just easier to be the one that says you don't want them
5: sure,
6: here.
5: Yeah, a little you posturing.
6: Mm-hmm. Nobody's going to
8: do anything about it.
6: Make you prove it that you don't want them, you know.
5: Right.
6: Carmen, you going?
8: No.
6: No.
8: Never.
7: You can't separate the art from the artist?
8: Yeah, I just don't. One, I don't like concerts. Two, not a big fan of Kanye to begin with.
6: Concert at the stadium.
8: Yeah.
6: With 80,000 people.
8: And then he's floating and he has all that. Like, no, thank you.
7: It's going to be a cool, crisp 94 degrees outside. So that's good. Oh,
8: absolutely not.
6: I was telling Amanda that yesterday. It is the hottest that I remember. It's been in a long time.
7: Yeah.
5: I feel like you say that every year.
8: Yeah.
6: Probably do. But yeah. It was so miserable. Just walking outside for a couple of seconds yesterday.
5: Sure. Oh, yeah. I mean, it's your brother coined the phrase the brownie heat,
6: mm-hmm.
5: where I open the back door to let the dogs out and I just go, oof.
6: Yeah. Mm-hmm.
5: I mean, it just hits you right in the face.
6: Yeah, it was bad. And it doesn't make you very productive. I'll tell you that.
7: Check your capacitors.
5: Oh, yeah. Oh. For sure.
6: Would Jamie fix my capacitor?
7: Sure.
6: I mean, I would pay her.
7: Sure.
6: Okay.
7: Yeah.
6: Just saying if I need somebody.
7: She definitely knows where it's at.
6: Wow.
7: And the fact, like, some of my family saw that clip yesterday, and they thought it was hilarious that nobody in this room knows how to do that.
6: I mean, I when you were saying that to me, all I heard was, I heard Hong Kong, and
7: this is my life. Like, I'm the joke of the family.
5: Tom, right. I think it's funny. None of them know how to play drums. Yeah. How you like that?
6: Yeah. Yeah.
7: Oh, my cousin does play drums.
5: Damn it.
7: Very good. Yeah, they think it's hilarious that we're so dumbfounded by that.
6: Yeah, I mean, it made it even. If you would have said your brother-in-law came over and did it, I would have said, oh, that's impressive. The fact that you sent your wife to Home Depot and she came back with the right piece and replaced it blows my mind.
7: It was primarily her idea.
6: Yeah.
7: She's like, oh, I'm going to Home Depot. I'm going to get the capacitor. I'm like, well.
6: She put on a short shorts before she went. For sure.
7: I'm like, I just got home and fever is going to play. And I, did you need me to go?
6: Wow.
7: She's like, no, I'm just going to go get it. I'm like,
8: all right. Yeah, because you're just going to bring back the wrong one anyway.
7: Yeah, exactly. So she's like, I'm like, oh, thank God. Perfect.
5: Did you already make dinner? Okay, go ahead and go.
6: Yeah, it's true. Your daughter was making meatballs.
7: Yeah.
6: You were just watching the fever here.
7: I got a nice setup.
6: Yeah.
7: I'm not going to lie.
6: Pretty good.
7: I'm not going to complain.
5: Fred Mertz over here.
7: I'm very thankful. But yeah, I'm the joke of most family gatherings because I don't know how to do any of this stuff.
6: All right. Well, I mean, I don't know what you guys
8: do. You ever bring out the I didn't have a dad card?
7: Oh, yeah, they know. Okay. They know. But they've known me so long and they think it's no excuse. They figure, well, I've known you for 20 years, so you could have figured this stuff out
8: for yourself. You should have been hanging around them.
7: Yeah. Had I hung around, I should know this by now.
8: Yeah.
6: I was trying to think of yesterday. What the most valuable thing I've learned from my father is. Yeah, right?
7: Like I mean, yeah, I don't know.
6: Yeah, I don't know either.
7: I'm sure he's taught you some stuff.
6: My dad taught me, I've talked about this before, my dad taught me a lesson without trying to teach me a lesson. He was a security guard. Did I tell you this? He was a security guard at a hotel while he was working at Rikers Island.
5: Yeah.
6: And there was a peeping Tom. And the peeping Tom kept looking in the window at the hotel. And my dad, finally, the guy that he was working with caught the guy. And my dad goes, all right. They gave him a warning and they told him. And then my dad goes, all right, punch him in the nose. And the guy goes, what? And he goes, punch him in the nose. And he goes, no. So my dad punched him in the nose. And then they let the guy go. And the other guy goes, what did you do that for? And he goes, because if you don't punch him in the nose now, he's going to come back again.
5: Yeah.
6: And if you hit him, he'll never come back. And I believe that's a metaphor for so many other things.
5: Sure.
6: Like more than just punching somebody in the nose. That's one of the most important lessons I've ever learned from my dad. And it's the most violent thing in the world.
5: But it's a good lesson, because I see what you're saying, too, is a metaphor where you the consequences have to live up to what it is. Because otherwise, if it's just a warning, he's like,
6: all right,
5: walk all over
6: you. They're going to walk all over you.
5: Yeah.
6: Hell. That's the biggest lesson that I've learned. Even though I don't know how to fix anything, I don't know how to do any of that stuff. So there you go.
7: I was impressed by the capacitor, and I put that in the group text that I have with my family. And then my other brother-in-law, he sends me the picture of how he just swapped out his entire AC by himself.
6: He just put
7: the whole unit just took it out by himself. Yeah, he's like, why don't you try this next time?
6: I don't even know how he got the unit into the back of his house.
7: I have no idea.
6: Yeah, those are the things that I wonder. Today is Friday, and after the show, I will be headed over to the Hooters in Brandon. The question as to whether or not I will be eating wings, I think got a little bit more narrow after yesterday's choices.
7: Don't go boneless.
6: I don't think I'm going boneless anymore. I think I'm going hog wild.
5: Yeah. No.
6: Off the rails.
5: Yeah. Yeah.
8: No.
6: You know, well, no, you know why? Because you know what the kids ordered for pizza last night? It was Jets.
7: Oh,
8: okay.
6: And once you have Jets pizza, you're like, oh boy.
5: Is that really kicking the weekend off right?
6: Yeah.
7: Is there any left?
8: But yeah. But now you've had Jets, you don't get Hooters.
6: I feel like that's right, Carmen.
8: Yeah.
6: I feel like that's the way it should be.
5: Yeah, that's the way it should be.
8: Yeah, but it's not going to be that way.
6: I don't know.
7: Goes better with Jets than Hooters, though?
8: You know what?
5: When you sit down at the table, punch yourself in the nose.
6: Yeah. That'll learn. Yeah. I'll learn you.
8: They got shrimp. They got buffalo shrimp. You can do
6: maybe
8: that.
6: Get some scrimps over there at the Hooters.
8: And you don't have to get them fried.
6: What?
8: Okay. Yeah. You know what?
5: I think you're missing the point there.
7: Yeah.
8: Or I'm just trying to keep him alive?
5: No. Thank you, Carmen. The point you're missing is it's Mike.
8: Yeah.
5: You think he's getting shrimp that's not boiled fried? Shrimp. Yeah.
8: I mean,
5: might as well just say you have a salad.
8: Yeah. You do when you get your seafood towers at the big fancy restaurants. That's not fried shrimp.
6: It's true.
8: So suck it, losers.
6: Yeah, losers.
8: You.
6: Oh.
8: So you
6: suck it.
5: He will suck it.
6: I will.
5: The fried ones.
6: Right out of the show. Anybody doing anything this weekend?
5: I'll be down in Bradenton tomorrow morning, Saturday morning. Oh. I'll be out there for Boaters World. They're having their big pre-Independence Day sale happening out
6: there. Now, do you get the feeling when you're out there, you're like, maybe I do want a boat?
5: It depends on what they out there and what they offer me. They're going to have a bunch of boats out there and all kind of special prices, so we'll see what happens.
6: That's why I'm afraid of going to, they had the RV show was here last week or 2 weeks ago, and I'm like, I'm afraid to go.
5: I'm telling you right now, they have one of those surfboards that has the fin, and you go through the water. Oh, yeah. We may start talking.
7: I think that looks, it's way harder than it looks.
8: It is.
5: I'm sure that it is. Yeah. I don't even know how it actually works, but I've seen people try and do it, and they go, this is very hard.
8: I've done it on the cruise before.
5: Yeah, and I would imagine if you're 80 pounds and grew up on the water, you can be like, yeah, no problem.
7: It looks awesome,
6: You've
7: though.
6: Done it on our cruise, Carmen?
8: Yeah. They had one of those wave machine things.
6: Where you stand on it and
7: you gotta go up and down?
8: Yeah, you can either lay on it or you can stand up. Obviously, laying on it is a lot easier.
6: No. You're talking about a different thing.
5: Yeah, oh. I'm talking about the surfboard that has the fin on the bottom.
8: Oh!
7: And you gotta kind of pump your legs to get it to go.
8: Gotcha, yes, I have seen that. Okay, different one. But yeah, that looks hard too.
7: They look, the dudes that do it, it looks all smooth and relaxing, but I bet it's a lot of work.
6: Yeah, a lot of calf muscle.
7: Uh-huh.
5: It's a lot like doing heel clicks and stuff on motorcycles. And so Travis Pastrana makes it look super easy. I'm sure I could do it. Geesh, Dad.
6: Travis Pastrana in the studio with us. Yes. Yes, for Nitro Circus.
5: Yeah, in St. Pete,
6: In St. Pete, I had to think. I knew he was on the show. I just couldn't figure it out. I couldn't picture it. I read a news article this morning that says that Prince, who's the next one in line, Harry or William? Who's the one not married to Meghan Markle?
5: William.
7: Yeah.
6: They say he's worth how much?
7: Oh, I saw the same article.
6: $1 billion.
5: Oh, really?
6: Yeah, but who's surprised by that? He's from the
7: royalty.
6: Royalty.
8: The family or just him?
6: I don't know. It says he's worth $1 billion.
5: No, that can't be.
7: I would
5: imagine the family.
6: Let me go back.
8: Right.
7: Well, the queen just died a couple years ago. So does a bunch of that money transfer over, I would assume.
8: But I figured it was like a family thing. Like, you don't just get money because he's not working.
6: Yeah, but there's certain heirs probably to get certain things.
7: And he's the next heir.
6: Right.
5: Well, he'll be the
7: Charles,
5: king.
7: Or the king, rather,
8: But again, like, the heir, like, they get houses. You know what I mean? Like, he gets a certain house because of his status.
6: Right. So, here, Prince William, a billionaire.
5: Yeah, this says Prince William's net worth is estimated at approximately $1.6 billion U.S.
6: He's richer than the king, it says.
5: The fortune is primarily derived from his inheritance of the billion-pound Duchy of Cornwall estate, making him wealthier than the king. Yeah.
7: He probably had a ton of money and then invested some money, and then that's where he's at.
6: And the Duchy of Cornwall, don't forget about that.
5: Yep. No, that is literally where all his money comes from, is the Duchy of Cornwall.
8: Yeah, he doesn't have any investments or, you know what I mean?
7: Yeah, maybe not.
8: He's not doing anything. He's just giving everything.
6: Can you imagine if the AC went out at the Duchy of Cornwall? I don't think they were there.
5: So, through the duchy, Williams' private
6: past the duchy.
5: Private income was reported at $21.6 million, or pounds, rather, for this one. The money funds the official duties, office, all that stuff, whatever. But then he got a bunch more whenever...
8: Granny passed.
5: Yeah.
6: Ooh, good. Glad things get the Duchy of Cornwall are going okay. Mm. I want to name this house.
5: Yeah, right?
6: The crap they cul-de-sac.
5: Oh.
6: I don't know. Come up with some name. All right, let's take a break. When we come back, Carmen will tell you what we have to give away. We will give that stuff away with a little bit of Sporkle. That is happening next on 102.5 The Bone.
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0: Show. It's 102.5 The Bone. Today we'll be at Hooters in Brandon. I'm going to buy Bud Light drafts for the first certain amount of people coming in through the door.
1: Oh, oh. Nice.
0: I don't remember if it's 102 or 250.
1: Oh.
0: Let's just say 102. First 102 people through the door.
1: We'll see how it goes.
0: Yeah, and then we'll see how it goes. That's the Hooters and Brandon today after the show. Monica will be out there broadcasting live with JP. I'll hop on with them, I'm sure. I don't know. JP doesn't really like when I get on the air with them.
1: No.
0: He doesn't. He rushes me off.
1: That's enough, Kelta.
0: Yeah. That's exactly what happens. He's like, all right, then. I go, I just got on. He's like, well, we got things. We're playing dead guy in the envelope.
1: I go, okay. Now beat it.
0: Yeah. Scram. M scram. Carmen.
2: Yes.
0: What do we have to give away to the fine folks this morning?
2: So it is Friday, so we don't have a lot of stuff. We have tickets for Anthony Jeselnik and AEW Dynamite.
0: All right. Both of those are pretty good. Yep. All right. You don't sound very excited.
2: That's all we have.
0: All right.
2: Don't.
0: Concert's coming to town.
2: I know what happens when this happens. And ugh.
0: Like if I wanted to give away Yellow Card, I'm sure I could do that.
2: No.
0: No.
2: Because right. We don't have them.
0: All right. All right.
1: No, we do.
3: Yeah.
0: Oh, Geo 17.
3: Yeah. Yeah, I mean, that's, you know, 97X, but all the stations do whatever with other stations, and, you know, social
0: clearly
3: media or anything.
1: Yeah. Yeah. Oh, by the way, happy birthday, Mike Olivero.
0: Yesterday.
2: So that
0: today's
2: came up
0: Moe's birthday.
2: That came up in my calendar, but it wasn't on Facebook, so I didn't believe it.
0: Well, that's true.
1: Yeah, I did the same thing.
2: Okay.
0: Today is Moe's birthday.
1: I believe so, yes.
0: Yes, I learned that from Facebook this morning. So happy birthday, Moe.
1: Maurice.
0: I am Drew. He is Maurice. All right. Carmen. I mean, whatever your name is. Let's do this. Let's play a little Sporkle. Here we go. Carmen is the keeper of Sporkle. Pap is your judge and scorekeeper. Carmen, what are we playing today?
2: Okay. Today we're going to be playing advertising slogans. Can you name the products or companies from their slogan? They could be old, they could be new, they could be like the current ones, they could be old ones, okay? Just keep that in mind.
0: Anybody calling their shot?
1: Mike is going for three in a row.
3: All right.
1: Galvin activated.
3: I'm always activated. You need to be activated. Jamie, change your capacitor.
2: All right, advertising slogans. Your first one. The Fresh Maker.
3: Mentos.
2: Galvin. I already forgot. Oh, no, I got this one. Okay. Farfganugan.
3: Volkswagen.
0: How did you go teach yourself how to say Farfganugan?
2: Yeah.
0: That's adorable.
2: It's part of the game.
0: Say it again.
2: Farfganugan.
0: With the little accent, too.
2: All right, your next one. Have it your way.
3: Burger King.
0: McDonald's.
2: Galvin. Think outside the bun.
3: Taco Bell.
2: Galvin.
0: Damn it.
2: The happiest place on earth.
0: Disney World.
3: Walt Disneyland.
2: Disneyland. Ah. Galvin. See what Brown can do for
3: UPS.
2: You. Galvin. You are now free to move.
3: Southwest.
2: Galvin.
3: Airlines.
2: Yes. Galvin.
1: All right.
2: You've got questions, we've got answers.
3: Ace Hardware?
0: Home Depot.
2: You've got questions.
1: Lowe's.
2: Radio Shack.
1: Oh, yeah.
3: Don't yell at us.
2: I was not.
3: Farfanigga.
0: They did have all the answers.
1: Yeah.
0: You could bring them anything and they had a battery for it.
3: Or some sort of connector.
0: Yeah.
3: I need this to be able to go into here. And they go, yeah, we got that.
0: They were the best.
2: Okay, your next one. Expect more, pay less.
3: Pay less shoes.
1: Damn it.
3: Makes sense though, right?
0: Ross.
2: Expect more.
1: Marshalls.
2: Pay less. Target.
3: Oh.
2: And Pap, we are halfway there.
4: Galvin has seven points on the board. Geo and Mike have zero.
1: 37 points? What?
4: Oh. 7 points on the board. You have zero.
0: This is like yesterday's ass kicking.
2: Advertising slogans. Here we go. It's in the game.
3: EA Sports.
2: Galvin. thousands of possibilities. Get yours. Thousands of possibilities. Get yours.
0: No clue.
4: Google.
2: Best Buy. Buy it, sell it, love
4: eBay.
2: It. Mike.
0: Yay.
2: Your potential, our passion. Your potential, our passion.
0: I've never heard of this one.
4: Yeah.
2: Microsoft.
0: Terrible.
2: Okay. Obey your thirst.
0: Gatorade.
3: Sprite.
2: Galvin. Kid tested. Mother approved.
3: Oh, what is that?
4: Chax. Kicks.
2: What'd you say, Mike?
0: Kicks.
2: Kicks.
3: Damn it, I knew it was one of those.
2: And Pap Pap, we are on the last three. What do you mean that's it?
4: Gio has 0 points on the board, Michael with two, and Galvin is your leader right now. He is winning with nine.
0: Close. Here we go.
2: All right. We are doing advertising slogans. Last three. Here we go. Good.
3: KFC. Oh, no.
2: Good.
0: Campbell.
3: Yep.
2: Mike Helta. It gives you wings.
0: Red Bull.
2: Mike. And your last one. Betcha can't eat just one.
0: Pringle.
3: Lay's.
2: Lay's potato chips.
4: Your final score. Gio is 0 points on the board.
0: Zero.
4: Zero.
0: Big goose egg.
4: Michael with 4 points, and Galvin is your triumphant champion today. He won with 10.
3: Woo! Good job, man.
0: Close game.
3: Got to talk over it. Can't.
0: No, all right, Galvin, what line are you playing for?
3: I'm going to go line one.
0: All right. Good morning. Who's this?
5: Is it me?
0: Yeah.
5: Hey, Sean, how are you?
0: Good. Sean, you're the winner. I'm going to put you on hold. Carmen will grab you during the break, and you'll have your choice of tickets.
5: Awesome. Appreciate it. Thank you.
0: All right. Good job, Sean. Thank you. He's on line one, Carmen.
2: Got it.
0: He does not get yellow card.
3: What shirt you rocking over there, Beetlejuice?
4: You like my shirt?
3: What is it?
4: It's a motorcycle racing shirt.
0: He does look like he escaped from jail in the 1800s.
4: Beetlejuice.
0: Come on. Nothing wrong with it.
3: Yeah. Dude, I'm black and white stripes. Very Beetlejuice. Just checking on you.
4: I appreciate it.
0: What are the year-to-date totals?
6: The year-to-date totals, I'm so glad you asked. Okay. I have 13 wins for the year. Galvin is 44, and you have 58.
3: Oh,
0: tightening up, man. Yeah. Getting tight. I don't like it. I don't like it at all.
6: I like it.
0: All right, what do we have coming up in news?
3: Coming up in news today, stop dancing on the ceiling, sketchy bets, and fine wine.
0: Fine wine.
3: Mm-hmm.
0: Hey, is Kanye this weekend?
6: Yeah.
2: Yes.
6: Tomorrow.
0: Carmen, I'm going to see if we can get some tickets giveaway. Don't get mad.
2: Okay.
0: Don't get mad. We'll do it a little later on in the show. It's our last chance to play Do You Know What?
6: I told you we had tickets.
2: You know, Gio, shut your mouth once. Two. Okay, whatever. I get it.
6: Oh.
2: I'm over
4: it. All right.
0: Someone's on time of the month. Yeah.
2: It is. I'm one day away.
3: Oh, no. Have a good weekend, Chad.
0: Yeah.
6: Coach,
3: I cleaned out your office.
2: he's at least nice to me, so I'm nice to him. He feeds me and takes care of me.
0: That's all you really have to do to make you happy.
2: Yeah,
0: just throw a piece of meat at you every once in a while.
2: Yeah, and then when I'm tired, he's like, well, just go take a nap. I'm like, okay. It's very nice. He's very nice. Very accommodating.
0: Don't look at the TV. Who designed the current American flag?
3: Betsy Ross? I don't know. She sewed it and stuff. But who designed it? And what was it? The forefathers? Was it, I don't know, Hancock? Who did it?
0: It was a guy. His name is Bob Heft.
3: Okay.
0: He designed the current American flag. Never heard of him until today.
3: If you asked me,
0: I would have said Betsy Ross.
3: Bobby!
0: I know.
3: Yeah,
0: Bobby!
6: You did it. You finally did it.
3: Yeah, she sewed it.
0: She sewed it. But yeah. He made the... He made the actual design.
6: Well, of course, a man did.
3: There's that meme that How do you, what do you want on this owner? I don't know. Just put some stars on it and spangle that bitch.
0: All right, what do we have coming up in news?
3: I already told you.
0: All right, good. 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
7: 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That is 102.5 The Bone. 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

0: I do have Kanye West tickets to give away.
1: Hey.
0: I'll be doing that after news. I don't know. I'm not really sure.
2: Yes.
0: I don't know if this is an old media mail or not, but
1: no.
0: I'm going to give them away either way.
2: I doubled and triple checked.
0: You sure?
2: Yes.
1: Well, right. They always figure it out. It works out. Just show up.
2: No.
0: Mike Oliver is buying them out of his own pocket.
3: If you show up wearing a swastika t-shirt, you'll get it.
1: Yes.
0: Yeah, that's what I heard.
1: Yep.
0: Can
1: you imagine? Oh,
0: man. There'll be some there.
1: You think so?
0: Yeah, because that was his line.
1: Really?
2: No,
0: right?
2: I don't think so.
0: Oh, man. I think somebody's wearing one of those. 80,000 people, there's got
1: to
0: be one.
1: Yeah. I'm interested to see what the crowd looks like, what comes out of this weekend, if anything.
0: I will tell you, I'll have no idea what the crowd looks like this weekend because I couldn't be further from that place.
1: Man.
0: But if you want to go, I got your tickets. And I don't even think they're bad seats because from what I understand, they're higher up, but Kanye is floating above the stage.
1: Of course he is, right?
0: Nothing could be easy. Galvin once promised on this show 10, 15 years ago that if he ever saw Kanye West in person, he'd punch him in the face.
3: Yeah.
0: I promised to bail him out, but he's got to do it.
3: I'll do it.
1: Now's your chance.
0: This is your weekend, Galvin.
3: Well, I'm not seeking him out.
0: No, I'm saying, but if you come across him, you know the rules.
3: He shows up at my house. Wrong DoorDash or something.
0: You guys are Publix or something, and he's over there buying whatever he buys. I was so afraid to say anything.
3: Yeah.
0: I didn't know what to say that would not get me in trouble.
1: The kid that is sitting outside the stadium for like a month or whatever, he came up with my algorithm yesterday, and you could hear Kanye doing sound check inside the stadium.
0: Oh, really?
1: Yeah.
0: So he's here.
2: So he's here.
1: Yeah, that's what he was saying.
0: Oh, boy.
2: What kid that sits outside the stadium?
0: He's been there for like taking videos.
1: 26. Some kid that's been camping outside the stadium for the Kanye West thing.
2: Like, specifically for this.
1: Yeah. He's like, it's day 26 of me outside the stadium for the Kanye West show. And like, he's the first person in line.
2: Oh, jeez.
1: Yeah. He's trying to go viral.
2: Right. I didn't know if he was like, I'm going to live at Raymond James Stadium.
1: He's just been out there the whole time.
3: Trying to go viral for loving a guy who...
1: Exactly.
3: Yeah.
0: I hope he goes viral for getting sun poisoning. Just being outside this whole time.
2: Oh, my gosh.
0: Yeah. It's just ridiculous. It's so dumb what people are... I don't know.
2: Everyone wants to be famous.
1: Yeah.
3: It's dumb what people are doing, but it's dumb what people watch. Mm. You know, there'll be so many people that watch that person that they'll be like... All right, now that person has its own TV show.
1: I saw his video and I didn't even want to. It just... popped up.
3: Yeah, I don't like that. I don't like that about social media.
0: It's too much. I like, especially Facebook. Facebook, I get nothing but other people's stuff that I'm not following.
1: Yeah.
0: Like, it doesn't show me anything of the people that I do follow, and it shows me all these things, and I have to go through them all and be like, I don't like this person. I don't want to see this anymore.
3: Well,
0: like
3: it really started with Twitter, where it would just show up, and I go, why am I seeing this? And then I just started blocking accounts because I didn't want to see them.
0: Twitter's off the rails.
3: Yeah.
0: Can't do anything with Twitter.
3: Well, yeah, I don't even know the last time I've posted anything on Twitter or said anything.
0: Every once in a while, I'll just post that we have something going on in the show on there, but that's it. I don't really read any of this stuff. And some people, if they tag me in it, I'll catch up once a week or so.
1: I've been getting a lot of reflecting pool memes off of Twitter. That's what I go there for.
0: Yeah. The pool has muddied.
1: Yeah. There was one that said there's a 350-foot Slash, and it was Slash standing in the middle of the pool playing guitar.
0: So dumb.
3: Yeah, I saw people. I saw these. I don't understand why the people have to look the way they look. Because the people. But it's like, you know what they're going to look like. They're going to be fat with blue hair.
1: Oh, yeah.
3: You know, and they were praising the LG. Good job, LG. Good job. Doing this. Yeah, all right. You know, you're a lunatic.
1: One side is the fat and blue hair, and the other side, they all got sunglasses on.
3: Yeah. Sunglasses on the back of their neck.
1: Yeah, dark sunglasses.
3: Yeah.
0: All right, ladies and gentlemen, time to check in with Galvin. He's got today's news.
4: And now, news with Galvin. On the Mike Calta Show, sponsored by Badger Bob Services.
0: Carmen, what is that Volkswagen thing again?
2: Oh, I already forgot.
3: Oh, come on.
0: Just try it. Try to do your best of your ability.
2: Fufkenagen.
3: Oh, you made almost made Mike spit on his coffee.
0: You got me. I had a tense on my lips on that one. That was real good.
1: Foofkanagan.
2: What is it?
0: Farfignugan.
2: Oh, Farfignugan. Foofkanagan.
0: Yeah.
2: Something else.
5: All right.
2: That's a
0: don't
2: sex
0: say
2: act.
0: It. No, yeah, don't say it.
1: Game the old Foofkanagan.
0: Yeah. What do we have in news today, Galvin?
3: Today's top story. Until Thursday morning, hundreds of thousands of Haitians were legally living and working in the United States, along with thousands of Syrians. Now their work permits are set to expire and their deportation protections will be terminated, throwing them into legal limbo. The abrupt change.
0: Ooh, imagine you have to go back to Haiti.
3: Oh, yeah. Or Syria. The abrupt change in fate stems from the Supreme Court decision.

0: to let them stay and give them a renewal on their permits.
1: Yeah, but
0: wouldn't that make more sense?
1: Yes, but that's what the situation is now the Department of Homeland Security has discretion on determining whether they can extend it or terminate it. Yeah. They said terminate.
2: Yeah. It seems like that. Well, we ain't got time to go through all this. Let's just get them out.
0: I don't like that.
2: Beat it.
0: I don't like that, especially all the people that said, well, if they came over here and they were working, they're paying tax. Yeah. Now they're doing that and they're still wanting to get rid of them.
1: Yeah, it's true.
0: This is one of the things I don't agree with this administration on. I definitely agree that we need to cut down on illegal aliens, but we need to streamline the situation to come in here and be a citizen, because that's what this country was founded on, is that people are able to come over here and start a new life. And I understand that we're years into it now, and it's not as easy as it used to be before, but we need to streamline that process, and that, I think, would be the most to do to cut down on the illegals. Is to actually make it somewhat easier to come in here. Or are we just saying, would rather we just say the gate's closed, we're not accepting anybody, which is not very American.
1: But then you have the argument, if you make it easier, then people just come in and it's easy to get in and the bad people come in.
0: Yeah.
3: And then there's no point in having the process of becoming legal.
0: Yeah, but I mean, you can weed out, like, if you're streamlining the process and it's making it easy for somebody who wants to come over here from Haiti of all places and work, and they actually have a job and a work permit to go do so, or you have a guy who has 10 convictions in Venezuela for trafficking drugs, you go, maybe that's the guy we don't let in.
2: If you're here being productive, make it easier to stay.
0: Yes.
1: Once again, you're talking common sense,
3: right.
1: Which never seems to be the case.
0: I don't understand the theory behind that. If they got the people out of here that are working and doing the right job, and everybody's biggest complaint is, oh, they're not working, they're not paying time. They are. They are actually working, they're paying taxes, and they're doing what they need to do, and they're trying to get citizenship, and they're doing it the right way, and yet they're still wanting to kick them out.
1: Mm.
0: I don't agree with that.
1: We talked about this the other day, and it's a little bit of an update. At least 235 people were killed and some 4,300 injured by a pair of powerful earthquakes that rocked Venezuela Wednesday morning. The toll was likely to keep rising as rescuers continue searching collapsed buildings and emergency crews race to access devastated areas. The U.S. Geological Survey said the Temblors had a magnitude of 7.2 and 7.5.
0: That's crazy. Yeah. That is the scariest thing to me. Like, I remember when those people in California years and years ago, when they had their big earthquake and they had apartment buildings just fall, just crush right in their spot where they were.
2: Earthquake, the worst natural disaster to be caught in?
0: I think so, because tsunami? You don't get any prep time.
2: Tsunami's pretty
0: tsunami.
2: Bad.
0: But for tsunami, you kind of know. The water recedes, you know it's coming.
2: Tornado, you don't need any prep time.
0: And tsunami is not the big Hawaii 5-0 wave that you see.
2: Yeah.
0: So tsunami is just a rush of water. And if this water recedes, you can kind of get a heads up, hey, we got to get the hell out of here.
2: Flash flood's pretty bad.
0: Flash flood's pretty bad.
1: They made it look really bad in the movie with, who is it?
2: Gyllenhaal?
1: No, the blonde-haired...
0: Yeah, the Deep Impact?
1: No.
0: Oh.
1: No. It may actually be called Tsunami. Who is the... I can't remember her name now. Naomi Watts.
0: Right. Mm-hmm.
1: Let me see what the tsunami movie was. The Impossible is what it's called. And it's crazy. It's her, Tom Holland, Ewan McGregor.
0: I've never heard of this movie.
1: Oh, really?
0: No.
1: Oh, yeah, you should check it out. I mean, they just get completely down the street, cars going, you're flying, everybody else, boards on your head. Yeah, it's pretty crazy. It's from 2012.
0: Never heard of it.
1: Huh?
0: Yeah.
4: Do you think that this earthquake was related to the one we experienced in any way?
0: Did we experience an earthquake?
1: Yeah, remember
0: a couple of weeks earlier.
1: Yeah.
0: I mean, probably, Joe, because then there was also one in California
1: the
0: other day, right after the two in Venezuela.
2: So then all the tectonic plates are all shifting around the world
4: going on.
0: Yeah. We've woken up the Earth's core.
2: Oh, you're hoping it's the aliens. Like,
0: I'm not hoping.
2: No, you're hoping.
1: I think it's Godzilla.
0: I'd rather it be aliens than Godzilla.
1: Is Godzilla an alien?
0: Ooh.
1: No, he's from here and they...
4: He's a mutant.
1: Radioactive.
0: Yes. Right?
1: Yeah, okay. Turkey scored on the final kick of the match.
0: Yeah.
1: Nope. as they beat the United States 3-2 Thursday night for its only win of the World Cup. Team USA had already won Group D. They're going to face Bosnia on July 1st.

0: California, getting to stay on the West Coast after competing in the Los Angeles area and Seattle during the group stage.
1: Herzegovina.
0: Mm-hmm.
1: Is that how you say it?
0: Mm-hmm. Bosnia is how I say it.
1: Bosnia-Herzegovina.
0: Oh. So that will be July 1st at 8 p.m., and I believe we're back out at Al Lang Stadium for that one.
1: Oh, we are?
0: Yeah.
1: Well,
0: yeah.
2: And so now we're the knockout rounds.
0: Yes.
2: It's win or go home. There's no ties. It's win or you're out.
1: John Senning must be making so much money on this radio station.
0: It's crazy.
1: He was at the Turkey High game last night.
0: Mm-hmm.
1: He was at the other one at Janice.
0: Uh-huh.
1: He'll be at. I'm sure he'll be at the one in
0: Al Lang.
1: He's rich.
2: People like John Senning.
1: Love John Senning. It's not the love.
0: So Turkey scored on the final kick of that match against USA, and then the Tampa Bay Rays lost a combined no hitter in the ninth inning yesterday when Kansas City Royals catcher Carter Jensen slugged a one-out home run off of closer Craig Kimbrell. Yeah.
1: In the ninth inning.
0: Everyone booed. Everyone was like, boo! But how about this?
1: How great of a feeling is that as you're just running around the bases? I screwed up your whole day.
0: Yep. Junior Caminero, 3 home runs yesterday.
1: Fire.
0: Yeah, the Rays won 13-2. So
2: it seems like that guy is good at baseball.
0: Junior Caminero is pretty good. Yeah. He's pretty good.
1: Certainly good at hitting home runs, buddy.
0: Yeah, he is, man. He's been crushing it. So good for him. Good for the Rays. 13-2, but not a no-hitter. It was so close.
2: Damn it.
0: Believe it or not, we're about a week away from Independence Day. So Wallet Hub put out a list of 100 best places in the U.S. for 4th of July celebrations.
1: Can we just talk about something for a second?
0: Sure.
1: And this has nothing to do with the dogs, Earl, but it definitely plays into it. But, man, do I not like fireworks.
0: Yeah, I'm not a fan.
1: Every once in a while, I think about maybe the kids would like, and they don't. They don't like it. And I don't even like to go see other people's fireworks.
0: No.
1: Like I saw a sign in here that they're doing fireworks on July 3rd, and I went, oh, no, I don't want to see that. I don't know. It's just never been my thing.
0: No. I don't want to go out on a boat and see it. I don't want to go stand somewhere and see it. I don't care what your city is putting on. I have zero interest.
2: I'm doing something else and fireworks happen to go off, I'm okay with it. Fireworks is not where I'm going to go see.
1: When we had the beach condo, we'd be able to sit on the balcony and watch the fireworks over the sound.
2: Yeah.
1: And then we were like, that's fireworks.
2: That's kind of cool because you're just there.
1: It's there,
2: and it just happens to be part of it.
1: Right.
0: So they are talking about the best place, the 100 best places for the 4th of July celebrations. They considered things like public fanfare and fireworks, affordability, activities, weather, safety, and accessibility. This year, number one is
1: New York.
0: No. New York's number two.
1: Ooh. DC.
0: No. Number one place for 4th of July.
2: Boston.
0: Celebrate. No.
1: What's that Americana place?
3: Philadelphia.
0: No.
1: Oh, Philadelphia would be good. No, what's that place that they have?
2: Americana.
1: Oh, yeah. Like where they have theater and it's kind of like Dollywood, but without the park.
0: Oh, yeah. I know what you're talking about. Branson?
1: Branson.
0: Missouri?
1: Mm, yeah.
0: No.
1: No.
0: Number one this year is Las Vegas.
1: Oh, yeah.
0: They say Las Vegas is number one. New York is number two, followed by Orlando. Orlando's number three.
1: Sure, you got Disney in there, and they probably do a big thing.
0: Then L.A., Minneapolis, St. Paul, San Francisco, Atlanta, Seattle, and Sacramento.
2: Man, Vegas is so expensive. Everything is so expensive out there.
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1: I thought about going to Vegas and then we decided to go on the cruise instead because you're right. Just the same reason as you're just hemorrhaging money out
2: everything,
1: there.
2: Food, everywhere you go is expensive as hell.
1: At least on the cruise, you can go and take a break from the casino for a little while. You can go.
7: There's other things.
0: Yeah. I was absolutely amazed at how little my wife and I gambled the last time we went out to Vegas. Because we planned so many different things. We had so many different concerts and shows and stuff.
1: Concerts and things.
0: You know, we did all that stuff. So, and it was a lot of fun. But the time before, we were going to go to Vegas, and I said to my wife, I go, why don't we just go over to Hard Rock and stay for a few days?
1: Yeah.
0: I said, because then we don't have to pay for plane tickets or anything like that. Then we wound up getting a cabana by the pool and doing all the thing. It was a blast.
1: That's the way to go.
0: We had a great time. Enjoyed it. I have a hot or not for you guys.
1: Oh, man.
0: Yeah, how you like that?
1: Back to back.
0: So listen to all the facts about this one and then determine what you think. This is a 48-year-old woman named Monique Megchani was arrested last month for trespassing at a CVS in Michigan. The cops cuffed her, patted her down for weapons, and told her to get in the squad car, but she kind of paused. She said she couldn't get inside. The cops said, you don't have a choice. So she slowly and awkwardly maneuvered into the back seat. The cops noted that she was struggling to move, so they had her checked out at the corrections by a corrections officer at the jail before they put her in there. Turns out
1: she had some in her wallet.
0: Monique had some limited range of motion because she had a full bottle of wine inside her.
7: No.
0: Not one of the mini bottles, a 12-inch, 2.5-pound typical bottle of wine.
7: Wow.
0: If you want it to be more accurate, she concealed a bottle of Cupcake Vineyards Pinot Grigio.
1: Oh, yeah, that's a good bottle.
0: Inside her person.
2: That sounds delicious.
0: The cop said she stole it from CVS and did have a screw top, so she wouldn't have to have a wine opener to get it open or anything.
1: No, Carmen.
0: Like that.
7: Yes, no. No.
1: I mean, we just talked about this the other day.
7: Yeah.
1: Can you see that as being feasible in any capacity?
7: No.
1: Okay.
7: Not at all.
1: But clearly it is.
7: I mean,
2: well, you know, babies are bigger than a wine bottle.
0: Yeah.
7: Right. So if she's had a couple babies, but yeah. I've never had a baby, so I can't imagine.
1: Imagine making sweet love to that.
7: Nope.
1: Holy smokes.
2: And you're like, wait a minute, what is this?
1: Where is this? Where did I go?
2: How are you not terrified that one false move and it breaks?
7: Cracks.
0: Yeah.
2: Like it would kill you, right?
0: You would think.
1: It would cut you from the inside.
7: Or just make you bleed. Damage.
1: Yeah.
0: It'd get you really drunk. Right?
1: I don't know. Your water broke.
2: The risk versus reward is really not close.
1: It was an $8 bottle of wine?
2: Yeah.
0: Well, on Wednesday, she pleaded guilty to felony contraband count that carries a maximum of 5 years in prison. Prosecutors have agreed to drop several other charges. She'll be sentenced in August. So she is, how old did I say she was? 48 years old from Michigan. Her name is Megan McConney. And she's arrested for having wine inside her body in a special way.
1: Is it Megan?
0: Monique McConney. Yeah. Monique McConney. Yeah.
1: 48-year-old Monique.
0: Yes.
1: Hiding bottles of cake wine.
0: Cupcake.
1: Yeah.
0: Mike Kelta, hot or not?
1: Not hot. There's
0: you say no.
1: No way.
0: No. All right, Gio?
2: Yeah, 48, Monique, Michigan. She's a biggin.
1: Yeah. Michigan was the key,
2: yeah.
0: Carmen, what do you think?
7: Yeah, that is a talent that not hot women can do.
0: Right? I've seen some hot women
1: hide some stuff.
0: Do some stuff.
7: Yeah.
0: 12 inches. Okay, so you're all saying not hot. Joe has it on Vogue TV.
1: No way it's going to be hot.
0: You have it on your phone. Mike, it is the exact opposite of what you're thinking.
2: What is that?
0: That's Monique.
1: Not, come on.
0: That's okay. Manique.
1: That's a dude.
0: No, that's Monique. That is the woman.
1: Oh, I gotta get this someone on Instagram.
7: She is very Michigan.
2: Yes, Carmen, yes.
7: Yeah.
2: That's a 100%.
1: I need to cleanse this with some porn or something.
0: Like, what is going on?
2: That is bizarre.
0: Two in a row. Hey, bro.
7: Yeah.
0: Right? What's up, bro?
1: It's up on our Instagram at the Mike Calda Show. It's in the stories. That is the whitest, weirdest. That's almost like John Lithgow-ish.
2: Yeah.
7: She has tried to go in the men's bathroom before.
1: She has successfully gone in the men's bathroom before.
0: Nobody looked twice.
7: Yeah.
0: Nobody looked twice.
1: Oh, by the way, Joe, did you see your Pap-Pap pool float?
8: I did.
1: Yeah.
8: It's
1: up on our Instagram as well.
8: Mm-hmm. I like it.
1: All right.
0: Available in stores now. REI, you know, REI, they have all the different camping and sporting stuff and
2: love
0: all that
2: place.
0: They posted an Instagram ad showing a bike with two sets of handlebars. Oh, that's cool. No, it's not for sale. They apologized. It was AI.
2: No. AI slop.
0: Yep, trying to put it up there. And so now they're just using AI to show us the
1: things you can't get.
2: Yeah. Trust nothing.
0: That's weird. Universal Studios over in Texas. Spent $500 million on new kids resort theme park in Texas. But people are saying it looks a lot more like maximum security prison than it does the theme park. I have a picture. Take a look at it. It's on your phones. It does look a lot like you're visiting a prison.
2: Yeah. And it's like all concrete and.
0: Yeah, it looks like it should have barbed wire around it, but it doesn't.
2: Yeah,
0: but,
2: and it's supposed to be just for like little kids.
0: Right. It's all little kid stuff. New kids resort theme park in Texas.
1: I regret being in France and not going to Disney.
0: Yeah?
1: Yeah, because I was so close. Right? Like, I feel like I should have done that.
7: I've heard the Disney Tokyo? In Japan is
1: that's I went there. It's amazing.
7: Okay.
1: It's amazing.
2: That Disney Sea is supposed to be really cool.
1: The Disney Sea is amazing. It is very much like it's very much like the new Epic Universe where you walk in, you're like, holy cow, you're in a whole nother world. But I just feel like I was there and I was in France and I was so close to the Disney, and isn't it in Paris or pretty close to it?
2: I think Paris, yeah.
1: Yeah, and I was there and didn't really love Paris. Paris, you're bored in a couple hours. You're like, oh, there it is, Eiffel Tower. Hey, look, kids, Eiffel Tower.
0: I remember that was like the big joke all the talk show hosts would joke about whenever they first put Disney in France.
1: Why?
0: I don't know. I just remember that was like a big thing that they would always joke about, you know, dumb stuff.
1: Yeah, I don't know. I feel like I'm probably not going back there anytime soon. And I feel like we missed out on the kids being young and being over there while we were there.
7: Ever. Like, how many people go back to a country? You know what I mean?
1: We're going to go back to Japan for sure because everybody loved it so much.
7: Really?
1: But yeah, but we're not. I can't see me. The only way I see me going to France is if I go to London for something and it's a quick.
7: And you're like in the area.
1: Yeah, it's like a quick train ride. Maybe we'll go for a day or something like that.
2: So there's Tokyo Disneyland. Disneyland Paris, Shanghai Disneyland, and Hong Kong Disneyland.
1: Oh, really?
2: Yeah, outside the U.S.
1: I only went to Tokyo.
2: Yeah. They all get the same stuff, though, really.
1: No, it was...
2: I mean, it's like different versions, but, I mean...
1: It's a lot different, the Tokyo one.
2: Yeah, but you hate rides, so...
1: I do like rides. I don't like roller coasters.
2: Yeah, but...
1: I'm a delicate flower who's afraid of roller coasters.
2: Yeah.
1: That's all I can tell you.
2: Like, oh, let's go on the Peter Pan ride here and see what's different.
1: Oh, I'll go on the Peter Pan, yeah. Get me on a little bit
7: but
1: of
7: But not
1: a,
7: the teacups. They right. spin oh,
1: I
7: too
1: love
7: much.
1: The teacups. I love the teacups. No. I love anything that doesn't take flight. I don't like anything that goes all the way up and then speeds down.
7: Well, Peter Pan takes flight.
2: Well, yeah.
1: I mean, but that's magical.
2: I love theme parks, so
7: yeah.
2: I'm with you.
7: Yeah, I love rides.
1: I'll just go for the walk. Like, I love being in the environment. Let me rephrase that. Not necessarily the walk. You know what I mean? Yeah, but I like the environment of just the being there and chilling out. Yeah.
0: By the way, we were talking about Kanye West. That show is actually tonight.
2: Oh, yeah.
0: So there's one tonight and then one tomorrow.
1: Oh, I thought it was 27th and
0: 28th. Yeah, but some of the stuff you need to know before you go. Parking lots open at 2 p.m. Merchandise trailer opens at 2 p.m.
2: Get your shirts.
0: Yeah, ticket office 2 p.m. Show starts at 8 p.m. allegedly.
1: Get your shirts.
0: It says here no Jews. I don't think that they're banned.
7: So there's a concert tonight and then a concert on Sunday. Because our ticket says Sunday.
2: Yes.
0: Yeah. He has new shows.
7: Yeah. Okay.
1: Okay.
7: So it's not back-to-back nights. He needs a...
1: So Kanye will be hanging out here in Tampa.
7: On Saturday.
2: According to that kid, he's already here.
1: Yeah.
2: Doing sound check and stuff.
1: All right.
0: By the way, I love this. This is the no before you go. This is from Raymond James Stadium from their Instagram.
1: No before you go. Hates Jews.
0: But it's like, you know, the information and no bag policy, only small clutch, blah, blah, blah, cashless and mobile tickets, this and that.
8: Can I bring water or do I have to pay $10 for some Dasani? Can I bring my Gap snake bag to the concert?
1: What is a Gap snake bag?
2: I don't know.
1: People are submitting questions?
0: Yeah.
2: Oh, yeah.
1: I to be honest, I wouldn't want to pay $10 for Dasani either.
8: If there's lightning, will the show be canceled?
2: That's probably the only thing.
8: Are meta classes allowed?
1: Ooh, that's a good question. My question to Mark Zuckerberg when they first made Facebook Live was, because he was live at one of his conferences, I thought, what about when people go live at concerts? Isn't that some sort of violation?
2: Mm. Yeah.
1: You know?
2: I think they now...
7: they'll probably do, like, flag it.
1: Right.
7: Like how they do with our YouTube and stuff like that.
1: Yeah.
7: You know, but, like, Facebook, they'll take... It's weird because Instagram and Facebook are one. I can't remember. Facebook by Instagram or Instagram?
1: Facebook by Instagram.
7: Facebook by Instagram. So you can play songs on Instagram and you can share that reel to Facebook, but Facebook will take it down because of the song you're using.
1: That's so weird.
7: So weird.
1: Mm. So hard for us influencers.
7: Listen, I think I'm going to start trying again.
1: Yeah?
7: No.
1: Oh.
7: Well, I'm going to start making videos again.
1: I mean, you have nothing to lose.
7: Yeah. I need
2: coaching videos.
7: Probably cooking and working out. Yeah. Just
1: pool,
7: my
1: pool videos.
7: Pool. Yeah. Maybe. Yeah.
1: Get them bikini shots back, Carmen.
7: Yeah. Well, I mean, I got to keep it kind of PG.
1: Yeah. But just bathing suits is all I said.
7: Yeah. But
0: not this weekend.
7: Yeah. You know what?
1: Red wedding.
2: Wow. Oh. Ugh.
7: I can still get in my pool.
1: Oh. By yourself. Oh.
7: Yeah, no, like, what?
2: We're up that chlorine.
7: I don't think you guys know how that works.
2: That I don't want
0: to
2: know.
0: Well, it's funny, Carmen. That brings me to this next story. Do you shower before getting into a public pool? I don't know when the last time you were in a public pool. You know, maybe on the cruise or whatever. 52% of people say they do not rinse off before getting in a public pool. Only 44% say that they do.
7: And those 44% are liars.
2: Yeah.
7: Like, you should.
1: Well, why, though?
7: Just to rinse off anything else, because, like, you're going into a pool. It's just going to sit there. It's going to get on other people.
1: What do you think you're really rinsing off?
7: I mean, specifically for me, like, I should do it for my hair to help to make sure my hair doesn't absorb the chlorine. So it's actually what it's doing is rinsing you off, and then it helps make sure that your skin doesn't absorb the chlorine as much.
1: Yeah, you're not doing it for other people.
0: Carmen, you talking about rinsing before you go in or when you come out?
7: Before.
2: How does it stop?
7: So before you go in, if you cover yourself in regular water, then it will, like for your hair specifically, if you have regular water in your hair, it'll make it so your hair can't absorb as much chlorine than if you just dove in because your hair has already absorbed.
1: It's got to go through the water too.
7: It has to go through the regular water where if you just jump in, then your hair is only absorbing the chlorine water.
2: Gotcha.
7: But it's the same with your skin. So if you rinse off, then you're coating yourself so your skin isn't just going to absorb all of the chlorine. It's going to absorb less of it.
0: Yeah, I mean, I can see like, you know, you're coming from a sandy beach and you want to get some of the sand off so it's not in the thing, whatever. But, you know, there's a bunch of dirty people that don't wash their ass.
1: The one thing that I try to do. Yeah, but you're not washing your ass in the outside.
0: That's what I'm saying.
1: Thing, yeah.
0: That's what I'm saying. So it's not like it's really doing a lot.
1: I try not to pee in the pool. That is the thing. I know everybody's peeing in the pool. Try not to. I'm not saying I've never peed in the pool.
0: Yeah.
1: But I mean, if you have the opportunity to get out, I get out. Like, if I'm in my pool, if I have to go, I get out and go in the backyard.
2: Anytime we're on the cruise, that Coco K, and I see the pool bar, and you see people that sat there all day long and never got out, and they're just going drink after drink after drink.
1: That's why you can never go underwater there.
2: Really, any pool bar that's, like, in the pool, swim-up bar, I never deal with those anywhere.
0: That's why, and then you have Dizzy's friend who pukes in the pool.
2: Yeah. There's no way. People are sitting there at the pool bar.
1: By the way, that made Dizzy lose his cruise privileges, right?
0: His buddy puking.
1: Puking in the pool.
7: I mean, that's your call. Yeah.
1: Me?
7: Yes.
2: Me?
7: What cruise is it?
1: Listen.
7: What cruise are we going on?
1: This is Dan Connolly's.
7: No. Answer my question.
0: It's the Connolly cruise.
7: This is the Connolly cruise?
1: Yes.
7: Okay. You are insane.
0: I hope he comes this year and gives himself a suite.
2: Yeah.
1: Who? Dan Connolly?
0: Yeah. That'd be great.
2: He's got a bigger room than you. you would lose your goddamn mind.
1: Who?
2: You.
1: I don't care what other people's room looks like.
2: No way.
1: I only care what my room looks like. I don't care what your room looks like.
2: If you found out someone else had a bigger room than you on staff.
0: If you found out Dan Connolly.
2: Yeah.
0: Dan Connolly has the big suite. You have a suite, but it's not the big suite.
1: That's a little unnecessary, I think. It's a little unnecessary.
0: Okay.
1: For a guy who's never been on the cruise before to book himself on the cruise and give himself the biggest suite, that's a little unnecessary.
2: You said he's running this.
7: Treat yourself,
2: cruise.
7: He's in charge. Yeah.
2: If I'm running things, guess what? I'm going to have the best room.
0: Yeah.
7: Yeah. And he's never been on a cruise, so I want the best experience.
1: Gotcha. All right.
2: That's the perks of running the cruise.
1: Enjoy
2: the
1: thing. Enjoy your cruise.
0: Do you think you would talk to anyone and go, that's a little unnecessary? Or would you go, are you out of your goddamn mind?
1: I wouldn't say a word.
0: No.
1: I wouldn't say a word. There's no way. I'd secretly hold it all in.
2: I think you'd walk off the boat.
1: No.
0: I'm not going.
1: All right, let me ask you a question.
0: Yeah.
1: I'm going on the cruise by myself, right? And I get a suite. Galvin's going on the cruise with his wife, and they get a bigger suite. You think I'm mad at that?
0: I don't know whether you're mad at that. Yeah, well, one, you're definitely like what is going on,
2: whatever. Yes.
0: I don't know whether you're mad, but it's also me and you, and it's my wife is with me, this and that.
1: Right,
0: it's,
1: like it's I feel like you have a bigger room because you have more people in your room and you have a more of a reason to have a bigger room. I don't need to, I'm by myself.
7: You're never this logical.
0: Yeah.
2: Yeah.
7: Like anything.
1: That's not true.
7: That's very, like, you can sit here and act logical.
1: Right. Yeah. You think I'd fly off the handle?
0: I guarantee. I guess it's a Galvin cruise.
1: Yeah. Yo, whatever. Whatever.
2: Yes.
7: Well,
1: there's no way I would say that. There's no way.
0: I mean, I'm not even going to argue.
7: What's the point?
0: Yeah. It's insane.
7: Yes.
1: If I have an 800 square foot room and you have a 1,000 square foot room, you think I'm going to be like, oh.
2: No, you have like one of the smaller rooms.
1: No, that's different. That's a different story.
2: Yeah.
0: His was 200 square feet smaller.
2: Yeah.
7: Still.
1: 200 square feet smaller isn't going to make a difference to me.
2: Mm. Mm. Just the idea that somebody on staff has the better room. I think you'd go nuts.
1: Oh, man. You'd be,
2: I need to talk to John.
0: Have you met yourself?
7: Yes.
1: I'm going on a cruise in September and actually chose to pick a smaller room than the one that I originally picked.
0: It's not the Celtic cruise. It's not the Celtic cruise.
2: The sacrifices.
1: I'm saying it doesn't mean that much to me.
2: The sacrifice that is made.
1: I'm saying it doesn't mean that much to me, you jagoff.
7: But when you're paying for it makes a difference. But when you're not paying for it.
1: What I'm saying is I don't put a value on that, having that big of a room. As long as you can function in it.
7: Okay,
0: yes,
7: then how about
0: if
7: this?
0: If nobody else from the show is on that cruise and it's not the your name on the cruise and you're paying for it,
1: yeah.
0: Completely understandable. That's like saying,
1: I'm glad you agree.
0: I don't go in the swimming pool, but I also eat sand for breakfast. It's like two different things. It makes no sense. There's no comparison.
2: Yeah.
1: I've been eating sand.
0: Yeah, but I mean, that's.
2: If anybody on the staff had a better room than you, you would not go for that.
1: Depends on who it was.
2: No.
1: Yes.
2: Didn't matter. Wouldn't matter.
1: It would matter. If it was Mike Olivero, I wouldn't care. If it was Dizzy, I would care.
2: I know you love Mike Olivero. We all love Mike Olivero, but
0: you
2: still.
0: You would find out how he got that room. Is he paying extra?
1: I would not even care.
0: Yeah. Oh, come on. How do you sit here and argue with people that have been around you for this long and know? And you know deep down that it's absolutely true.
1: I'm speaking from the heart.
2: Let's try it out. Let's try it out then.
0: I'm going to email Diane right now.
1: Give me my regular suite. I don't
0: Mike
1: care what
0: and
1: you guys
0: I are swapping
1: in.
0: Rooms.
2: I'm sure all the decision makers are listening right now. Let's give it a try.
0: I appreciate you giving me a room this year.
2: Yeah, I look forward to it. The fact that I'll have a window is going to be a huge upgrade.
1: Carmen?
7: Yes?
1: I hate it here.
7: Yep.
1: I feel you. Yeah. I feel your pain.
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0: This is an open letter to guys that always tuck in their shirts. Dear guys that always tuck in their shirts, seriously? You do realize it's 2008, almost 2009, and we're in a no-tuck time in fashion? I know it's close to Christmas, but tucking in your holiday sweater into your dress pants is never a good look.
1: I've seen that.
0: I've seen it all, from fat guys tucking in t-shirts into shorts to skinny guys that tuck their baseball jerseys into their jeans. Yeah. Has the tuck ever been a good look? I mean, if you're wearing a dress shirt and dress slacks, fine. But not a flannel shirt tucked into sweatpants. Let it breathe. Especially fat guys. Untuck it, guy. Tucking your shirt in when you're a fat guy makes you look like a bag of garbage that someone put a bungee cord around the middle. Why the tuck? Are you that scared that someone's going to see your butt crack? Or did someone actually tell you that tucked in is a good look? And if they did, let me ask you this. Did they have their shirt tucked in too? Because I don't think you can trust their judgment. I've noticed a disturbing trend when I see the guy tucked in with his shirt tucked in. They always seem to have the accessory of this horrendous look, a braided belt.
1: Oh.
0: Another fine fashion idea. Why don't you just get it over and wear black socks with sandals? And I have to wonder, do you walk around your house at night with a t-shirt tucked into your underwear? If you do, I have one word for you. Sexy. Nothing turns a girl on more than a guy that looks like an overgrown 8-year-old. Out of all the tucked in looks I've seen, I'd have to say my favorite is the extra medium t-shirt tucked into a pair of cut off jean shorts. That look is as classic as the Freedom Rock CDs you listen to on your Discman. So keep it tucked and keep it sexy. I'm Galvin from The Cowhead Show, and this has been an open letter to guys that always tuck their shirts in.
1: When you say
21: you hate it here, you mean in reality world?
1: No, it's in your face, around you.
7: In your smaller cruise cabin?
1: Yep.
2: Yeah. Joe, we're getting upgrades.
21: Okay.
1: No.
21: I'm excited.
2: Hell yeah.
21: I can't wait to go on the Connolly Cruise. A city in Massachusetts is thinking about limiting bars and restaurants to serving guests one drink per 30 minutes.
7: How do you keep that in?
21: That's what people are wondering. They're saying, are they going to put an egg timer on the table or an hourglass? Like, how do you enforce that?
2: We'll probably charge it. Yeah.
7: Well, no, you would put it in your system. So you can have it in your system where you can only put so many orders in, because they'll do that for like when they do happy hour and stuff.
21: But
7: so people aren't over ordering.
21: So, Carmen, we're all sitting at the table and, you know, they have, you know, Gio's card. And then I walk up and I buy a round and I put it on my card.
2: Oh, yeah.
21: Right. You know what I mean? So you can't.
7: Oh, yeah. Yeah. I got what you're saying.
1: They probably won't let you buy rounds.
2: Yeah.
1: They probably won't let you do that. You can only buy one drink.
21: What a fun place that would be.
1: Yeah. Also, what a non-profitable place.
21: Yeah, exactly.
7: I'm just not going there.
21: Yeah.
7: Like, yeah.
1: Boo.
2: Good luck.
21: I don't like it. Well, Massachusetts, so we don't have to worry about it, I don't think. Today is National Take Your Dog to Work Day.
2: Oh, love that.
1: Yeah. I got both of mine here.
7: You fantastic. Me?
21: Let's let them come out here.
1: No.
21: So I can kiss them.
1: The only I want to do is lick my hand.
2: Yeah.
1: Gross.
7: Yeah, pet them.
1: I do pet them.
7: Not enough.
1: No.
7: Yeah.
21: I don't know if there's any. We were driving home the other day, and I said to my wife, I go, do you know what I'm so excited for? And she goes, yes, Gypsy. And I go, I'm so excited to get home to see Gypsy.
1: Really?
21: Yeah. And then in the middle of the night, so Gypsy starts out on the bed with us, and I pet her and stuff, and then she'll go down to like the end of the bed, and then she goes in her bed. And then like halfway through the night, I'll feel like a little something, and she comes darting and just dives right down and snuggles with me. It's the greatest thing in the world. It is the greatest thing in the world.
1: I've never said I can't wait to go home and see the dog.
2: I've said that too. Oh.
21: Can't wait.
7: Yeah.
1: Really?
7: Anytime right? I go on vacation, I leave.
1: No. And oh, like, we do miss the dogs.
7: I can't wait to come back. No, like I won't even like leave in the house. I'm like, I can't wait to get back to see them.
1: Oh.
21: I'm not talking about vacation. I'm talking about going out to dinner.
7: Yeah. Me, I get
21: and,
7: it.
21: And just going back home and being excited.
7: Yeah. Last night, Chad and I were out late and we were like, first thing when we got done, I was like, we got to go feed the dogs. We got to, we got to get home.
1: What were you guys doing last night?
7: We had a meeting.
2: Oh, I missed the meeting.
7: You did.
21: You're, you're no coach.
7: You're not a coach. You're no longer on staff. We've already replaced you.
2: Damn it.
1: You know where I was?
7: Where?
1: Chambo.
7: Oh. Oh, starting your career.
1: Put in my bid to be the new head coach.
7: Aww. Right. Nope. Don't do that to them kids.
1: See you in the playoffs.
7: They've already worked so hard.
1: See you in the playoffs.
2: They've been through so much.
7: They've already, yeah.
2: Why do that to them?
7: Why would you do that to them?
1: Because you abandoned them.
7: We did not.
1: You did.
7: We did not. Listen, like I said, Chad is working with everyone over there to try and get the best coach possible.
2: Did Chamberlain play the new school last year?
7: So we
2: or
7: have
2: in the past?
7: We have played them in the past, yes.
2: How'd that go?
7: We won.
2: Yeah. Damn right.
7: Yes.
21: Which we.
7: So Chamberlain won when we played Freedom.
2: Beat that ass.
7: But I will say, last night at our Meet the Coaches meeting, there was great player turnout, great parent turnout. And everyone's very excited. And Chad like looked at this group of kids and said, how could a coach not win with them? Because just the size, the amount, the like, you can just tell athletes, you know what I mean? When you're a coach, like you can, you know, just look at somebody and be like, yeah,
1: I can't. I'm not a coach.
7: Right. Well, Chad is. And he was just like, there's no way that a coach can't win with them. You know what I mean?
1: So I
7: and
1: then,
21: then was he saying, you know, how good he is that he won with the other team?
7: Of course.
21: Basically.
7: Of course.
21: But no, How good am I that I beat this team before?
7: Well, no, not that. But it's just like, well, again, it's, you know, because Freedom, their baseball team's really good. Their volleyball team is really good. So, like, you look at a football program and you're like, maybe they just don't have athletic kids at the school. And then you look at the other teams and then you're like, no. So they do have athletic kids at the school. So maybe it's not the kids. Maybe it's something else.
2: Wow.
1: But you're the coach right under the bus.
7: Yeah. Listen, I don't know him, so I don't owe him anything.
21: I don't know him. I don't owe him.
7: Exactly, but I got to, you know, pump up my husband, who's going to be the coach.
1: I don't know him. I don't owe him. I watched Beat Bobby Flay last night.
21: Yeah.
1: And Tiffany Haddish was on there.
21: Mm.
1: I don't understand that.
21: They tried really hard to make her something.
7: Yeah.
21: And it just didn't seem to work out.
1: I can't even see what is funny about her.
21: Mm.
1: Like, she was so stereotypical, Bobby, you my man, Bobby.
21: Mm-hmm.
1: I just didn't get it at all.
21: Mm-hmm. Well, we're talking a little bit about football, sticking with sports. Remember we talked the other day about Caitlin Clark getting her throat grabbed during the scramble and stuff? Well, Alyssa Thomas has been suspended for that.
1: That's good. That was a flagrant and violent foul. The girl was down and she got on top of her and punched her right in the throat.
21: But did they even call that a foul during the game?
2: No. And
21: it wasn't called. Then they went back and now they suspended her for a game.
2: Not only was it not called, they reviewed it during the game. Still didn't call it.
21: Yeah, that's why the Beavers coach was so mad.
7: Those refs should be suspended.
21: Yeah.
2: The bigger problem is like they're only reacting because this went viral.
21: Yeah.
2: They're not. Meanwhile, this is happening across the whole WNBA where the referee is horrible.
1: I saw a post game conference with Caitlin Clark and Sophie Cunningham.
21: Yeah,
1: and they were sitting next to each other and they said something about the refs and Caitlin's car. No, the refs have been fine. They've been good. And Sophie just turned and looked at her and just stared at her.
2: Because they get fined when they talk bad about the referees.
21: Right.
2: Yeah.
21: That meme's going crazy with Sophie
2: pointing. It's good
21: doing that. Whatever.
2: I love her. She's great.
21: When an Amazon package shows up. Some sad news. Blood, Sweat, and Tears singer David Clayton Thomas died on Wednesday. He was 84, though. So 84, a good long life. Blood, Sweat, and Tears. Carmen, what's your favorite?
7: Blood Dries Up.
21: Oh,
2: that's a good one.
1: I bet it does.
21: That's no good.
1: Carmen, you know Blood, Sweat, and Tears.
7: Yes.
1: This is my song to you, Carmen. guys did? How many songs does Blood, Sweat, and Tears have?
21: How many hits?
1: Yes.
21: Six.
1: Two.
7: That is not what I was expecting from Blood, Sweat, and Tears.

0: falls right off.
1: No, there's more. Mark.
0: What do you got?
1: I can't think of it, but I know there's more.
0: This is their next song.
1: Yeah. That's One Child. That's, what is it? One Child or something?
0: And When I Die.
1: And When I Die.
2: Oh, you were close, Joe.
0: Yeah.
3: Go Down Gambling?
1: If you listen to it, I am close.
0: Go Down Gambling's down here. Oh, brother. Oompa,
2: loompa, doodle-dee. Oh, this is...
0: I'm not listening.
2: This is Pap Walk all day. Well, dead at the age of 84, David Clayton Thomas.
0: It's a solid lifetime, 84 years old.
2: 84 is great.
0: Yeah.
2: Guy that we don't want to die, Lionel Richie had to cut his performance short and go to the hospital on Wednesday night after getting dizzy on stage.
0: Oh, boy.
2: His shows tonight
0: too tight.
2: And tomorrow had to be postponed so he can rest.
0: Mm.
3: Yeah.
2: All that dancing on the ceiling.
0: Oh, and it gets so hot out there. You know, I don't know where he is.
2: His face is tight.
0: His face is tight.
2: It is tight.
4: At what age do you say enough is enough?
0: Never. Evidently, once you get started, you can't stop.
4: Yeah.
0: That's why I'm like, letting it ride out. This is it. What are you going to do? That's all I got.
2: Nah. Because he's probably mid-70s.
0: Yeah, oh, no.
2: I think he's older, isn't
0: Maybe
2: he? Close to 80.
3: Let me see how old is Lionel Richie.
0: I would have said Lionel Richie was 76.
2: Yeah.
3: He is 77.
0: Ooh.
3: Yeah.
2: It's good life.
0: Yeah, he's dancing on the ceiling. He ruled the 80s. He's, you know.
2: We are the world.
0: Yeah, he's done a lot. He's done a lot.
2: He'll be fine.
3: Plus, Commodores and then Solo. Mm-hmm.
2: Yep. It's a lot. A lot of stuff.
3: He is really good, though. Him and Kenny Rogers doing their stuff together was so good.
0: Sure.
3: Unbelievable. But hopefully Lionel's doing better. Fanatics has a new animated series called Sketchy Bets. Where Cam Patterson from Saturday Night Live narrates true stories about crazy bets that people made.
2: Oh, really?
3: Yeah, the clips are short, and they're going to be posted on social media. I'll give you a little taste. Here is Cam Patterson doing one of the sketchy bets.
5: It's the U.S. versus Uruguay. I'm at my local spot. I'm chilling, vibing. Red, white, and blue is everywhere. Somebody brought like a drum, like it was a goddamn revolution. It was crazy. The guy next to me, incredible gambler. Like he could jump over the Hudson. So I trust that guy immediately. He goes, good test for us. I don't know what that means. Zero clue, but I'm in. I open up Fanatics Sportsbook. USA to win, easy. Over 5.5 goals. Simple. $200. Done. Chop it up. The game starts. I have no idea what I'm watching, but I'm locked in. A goal. Another goal. And I'm celebrating like I called it. I'm asking strangers, can you feel that? They like, hey, sir, can you please relax? Halftime hits. I panic. It's 4-1. I need one more. What I didn't realize is it's kind of hard to get 6 goals in soccer. USA scores 5. I win $825. I lose my mind. I'm hugging Cav, man. I bought a jersey with my fan Cav. Bought him a drink, because that's my brother now. I still don't know his name. Don't know the offside rule, but I left that ball like I saw soccer.
3: There you go. That's it.
0: Too much and not enough N-word.
3: Well,
0: for Cam Patterson.
3: He started out, there's a little swearing in the beginning of it and stuff, but they probably said maybe
4: don't
3: use that as much, whatever, because we're going to be putting this out. But if you would like to hear the N-word, I have a suggestion for you.
0: All right.
3: Why don't you watch Love Island USA? Love Island USA has now had to remove 2 contestants.
0: Oh, no.
4: What?
3: For past usage of the N-word.
2: Oh, no.
3: Yeah.
0: Why past usage? Well, like, where is it coming up?
3: Probably came up in their social media or something.
0: Who's saying that on social media?
3: I don't know.
4: Wow. If they're like singing songs, if they're like live streamers or something like that.
3: Maybe.
4: Like, I saw one guy, this was years ago, but this is when cancel culture really started coming around. He was just like some buff Italian dude, and he's in his room and he's playing video games and he's rapping to like Drake or something, and he says the N-word and he throws his controller and starts crying.
0: Because he said it?
4: Because he said it because he knew. It's silly.
2: It was a live stream.
4: He was canceled and it was a live stream. And he just knew instantly that he was done.
0: I still don't feel like if you're singing the song, I feel like you should be allowed to sing the words.
3: Try it.
2: Yeah.
0: No.
3: Nope. Kanye is here tonight.
0: Throw it out. Give it a shot. No.
2: See what happens.
0: I don't know.
3: See if you get the bigger suite on the cruise.
4: And But also with these things.
2: Whoa,
4: like,
2: whoa. With these what?
3: Whoa.
4: With these cancellations of the people and people getting thrown off the show, they should show the video.
3: The reason why they got kicked off.
4: Yeah. You know what I mean? Just if they're going to be like, hey, we saw this video.
0: I'd imagine you can find that.
2: Yeah.
0: Why she got kicked? Just Google why this chick got kicked off.
4: Right. I don't want to do that much work. They should just give it to us.
0: Should make it more. Should make it easier for us to see.
4: Exactly.
2: Eddie Murphy is getting his own Shrek spinoff in 2028.
0: Donkey.
2: Yeah. Well, the title, at least for now, is
0: Donkey.
2: Donkey. Yeah. Would you go watch Donkey?
0: I don't know if I'd see Shrek. Like, I saw enough Shreks to where I think I'm done.
2: How many Shreks did they have? Was it four?
3: There's like five, I think.
2: Five?
0: I think I saw two Shreks, and that was good enough.
2: Because the first, I mean, I don't know how the other ones did, but the first few really made so much money, and they did not, I don't think they expected.
0: And they were good. They were funny, and they were funny. Good, yeah.
3: I bet Mike Myers and Eddie Murphy have made a ridiculous amount of money being Shrek and Donkey.
2: And how crazy. It was supposed to be Chris Farley.
3: Really? Yeah.
0: I asked my daughter if she would go to the movies with me this weekend to see what?
3: Jackass.
0: No. Although I wondered if, I think there's too many penises in there to go see that with my daughter.
2: Yeah,
0: although I think she would like it. I think she would laugh I think she would laugh at the movie.
3: Yeah, I'd be careful because the last time there was, the opening scene was all that. Right. A lot of male nudity in the last one.
0: I just don't know if she'd be uncomfortable, you know? Like, I wouldn't care. It would make me laugh. She'd laugh at that. But I don't know if it would,
3: she'd
0: make her uncomfortable.
3: She's 13?
0: Yeah.
3: Yeah, I don't know. That's,
0: Yeah, well, I mean, it's not sexual. When a gross penis starts attacking a city like that, Dylan, there's nothing sexual about it.
2: Or gets bit by a snake.
3: No, but yeah, I don't know.
0: No, I asked her if she. I want to see the Minions Monsters movie.
3: Oh yeah,
0: I love those little Minions.
3: That looks great. Yeah. Those are always funny.
0: Yeah. And it'd be great if I get to take her with me. That won't look like such a creep.
3: I heard Supergirl is garbage.
0: Yeah, it looks like
4: looks like garbage.
3: Yeah, there's not a single review where it's not getting just destroyed.
0: Also, I don't understand where Supergirl comes from.
3: Krypton.
2: Yeah, we explained it. They sent two
3: to protect,
2: and hers got bumped off course.
3: Yeah.
0: Oh yeah, it got bumped off course.
3: She was there to protect, to watch over Superman.
0: But he is older.
2: She's older, but looks younger.
3: I think so. Yeah.
2: Because she was caught in space for a long time.
3: Yeah.
2: Okay. Yeah. That's just shows you right there that it's going to be bad.
0: Yeah.
2: Too much explaining stuff. Yeah. You're like, what is going on? Superman, red cape, can fly around. Got it.
0: Yeah.
2: You know what I mean?
0: I will not see Supergirl in the movies, for sure.
2: No. By the way, latest Superman, not good movie, not good Superman. I don't like that guy.
3: No, yeah, and this is a spinoff of that, because she was in the end of Superman.
2: And was it that girl? Is it the same girl?
3: Yes. Millie Adcock, who was from House of Dragons.
2: Right.
0: Yeah, I don't know. I'm not interested in this. That last Superman movie really stunk.
2: It really did.
3: Yeah, this is getting destroyed.
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2: Dolly Parton surprised fans at the grand opening of her first Tennessee travel stop on Wednesday. She even recorded a special jingle for the attraction.
0: What's a Tennessee travel stop?
2: Like one of the rest stops.
3: She's trying. Can I tell you what's happening?
2: I think she has like a, she tried to do Buc-ee's.
3: So, yeah, exactly. She's trying to do Buc-ee's. Dolly being the Don Corleone of Tennessee.
0: Right.
3: She's like, Buc-ee's has taken over. Uh-uh. So now gotcha. She's got her own Buc-ee's. Yeah.
0: Oh, I guess. So she's selling jerky and brisket.
3: Yeah. Mm-hmm. She's got all the same stuff.
0: Hats.
3: Yep. And it's all, instead of Buc-ee's theme stuff, it's all Dolly theme
0: stuff. Gotcha. Gotcha. Okay.
2: In the jingle. Rock and roll, rock and roll. Hey, everybody, let's rock and roll.
3: I saw a clip of her at this grand opening, and she goes, I'm not going to just leave it to the Beaver.
2: Oh,
3: yeah, that was her boy. big joke. The crowd, we love you, Dolly.
0: The Beaver.
2: Yeah. How'd she look?
0: Dad, I brought in these two watermelons.
3: She looked good.
2: Okay.
3: Yeah, like she looks really good, and she, you know, she was out there, and she doesn't look like she...
0: And how old is she?
3: She's got to be high 80s.
0: Oh, really?
3: I'm sure. I think so.
0: Would you?
3: Yeah, you have to.
0: Yo, an 80-year-old?
3: It's Dolly Parton.
2: Yeah. You're talking about a regular 80-year-old, it's a different story. Dolly Parton, yeah, she's exactly 80.
3: Is there a more famous set of hoots on the planet?
0: Yeah, Lynn Austin.
3: No.
0: I'm just kidding.
3: I mean, come on. You have to.
0: I'm not saying I'm over here contemplating like I wouldn't do it. I would do it in a second, but it would be kind of awkward.
3: I thought she looked great. She owns the state of Tennessee.
0: Yeah.
3: You don't do anything unless it's okay with Dolly.
4: So yeah. Who's it going to go to? Because she doesn't have kids, right?
0: No.
4: So who's she leaving that to?
3: She was married to that same guy for
0: 30,
3: ever. 40 years.
4: And longer than that.
3: Like, yeah, then he died. I don't know if she's got stitched him.
0: I don't think she has kids, huh? Yeah,
4: she has siblings,
2: she does not have any biological children.
3: Yeah. Right.
0: So who gets it all?
2: Decided not to have kids.
3: She's got hundreds of millions of dollars.
0: Hmm.
3: I don't know.
2: Philanthropic endeavors, so she may leave it to something. Leave it to, you know, different places.
0: Well, she'd probably leave it to the organization to keep running the way it's going, right?
3: She's got a lot of money.
0: What's she worth?
3: Take a guess.
0: $200 million.
3: No.
0: More?
3: Yeah.
4: 500.
3: It says estimated between $450 to $650 million.
0: That's pretty nice.
3: Yeah.
2: So it says that she's going to leave a bunch of money to different places, including the Dollywood Foundation, which funds her Imagination Library and a bunch of different stuff.
4: And she was married for 58 years.
3: Yeah.
0: Yeah, but I think that they had an open marriage. I think she did stuff with Kenny Rogers and Sylvester Stallone.
3: Because
0: we asked Kenny Rogers, and he kind of playfully laughed it off, like, no. Well, it seemed like he was, of course I did.
3: Mm.
0: I Maybe what do I know?
3: She's a real hooah. finally, news. People are Googling World Cup, of course, because World Cup happening right now, trying to find out different things. Some of the top things that they are Googling, is soccer called football?
12: Yes.
3: Yes. Most parts of the world, it's called football, which only makes here. A lot more sense than soccer because you're using your feet.
0: Where did soccer come from?
3: America. I forget. I remember reading it somewhere. Let's see. Where did the word soccer come from? It came from British invasion, blah, blah, blah. Originally a playful slang for association of football. So the ASSOC association, SOC, the ASOC, whatever, so then they started calling it soccer, I guess.
0: That's nice.
3: Yeah, kind of dumb. But yeah, it makes much more sense to call it football.
0: Football.
3: Yeah.
0: Football.
3: Then some of the other stuff they're Googling is the U.S. in the World Cup. Yes, they're in the World Cup. Is ranch an American thing? It was the top trending question related to Americans over the past week. Can I bring ranch dressing on a plane?
2: Oh, they're going to take it home.
3: And TSA ranch dressing warning also spiked, you know, obviously foreign visitors and stuff.
0: Ranch is the big thing that people are taking out of this country. Yeah. Ranch dressing.
4: I love it.
0: Oh, listen, you're talking to a guy who had Jets last night.
2: Oh, so good.
4: They haven't had Jets ranch.
0: No, they don't even know.
4: Yeah, they're not in places that have Jets.
0: Right.
4: Oh, poor Europeans.
0: They don't even know, Carly.
3: Yeah, they're like, this is great. You haven't even tried the real
4: best
3: stuff.
4: Yeah.
3: They save the best for last. Why are all the cleats pink?
0: Why are all the cleats pink?
3: Yeah. You see all the players wearing
2: some type of sponsorship, I'm assuming.
3: As they call them, boots.
0: Oh.
3: Almost every major cleat brand released bright pink or electric fuchsia collections specifically for the World Cup. It mostly helps to stand out against green grass, and a lot of the players prefer loud colors. Do male soccer players wear sports bras? Have you seen whenever they take the shirt off?
0: They got something underneath there.
4: But they're like heart monitors. They're not sports bras.
3: Yes. You can occasionally see a player wearing something that resembles a sports bra. It's actually a device used to track different metrics, like how much they're running and how their heart rate is and all that.
2: All the Bucks wear that, and it looks like they're all wearing bras.
4: Yeah.
2: But it tracks all their how fast they're running. And
3: yoo-hoo!
2: It looks. You think there'd be another way they could figure out how to attach that where it doesn't look like that.
0: Yeah.
3: You know? So it doesn't look like a sports bra.
2: Yeah.
3: Well, there you go. That is it for news.
0: Yesterday, I was watching Judge Judy, as I do a little bit every day.
3: Yeah.
0: And they had a guy on Judge Judy, a defendant, whose nose hair was so long, I could see it from the TV.
3: Yeah, looked like a spider crawling out of his nostril.
0: It made me get up and go to the bathroom and trim mine down. Yeah. And it wasn't until I got to my ears that I was sadly disappointed. My ear hair was intense. How my wife even sat in the car next to me and looked over at me without being grossed out.
4: She doesn't tell you?
0: She didn't tell me. She actually did say something about getting waxed last week. And
3: she actually did tell you couldn't hear.
0: I couldn't hear.
3: All I heard was
0: I could see it. It was coming out of the ear hole. And then it was also growing on my earlobe.
3: Wow.
0: Yeah.
2: Why don't you get the little razor, stick it in the
0: I did. That's exactly what I did. I used two razors yesterday. I went in the hole and I went on the surface.
2: Yeah.
0: It was killing me. AJ, you're killing me.
2: Yeah, what are you going to do?
0: I don't know.
2: You got to find another guy.
0: Can't.
4: That's closer.
2: He's not reliable.
4: Well, he's not
0: available.
4: His fault.
0: Yeah, he's not available.
2: But still, that's reliable. Listen, it's not our fault.
3: Hair is still growing.
2: Yep. One of the key things about having a guy, they got to be reliable.
3: Yeah.
2: Have to be.
3: Yeah.
0: I know it. I don't know.
4: And you can find someone closer. You know what I mean? That's the biggest thing. Like, you don't need to be driving an hour and a half to get that done.
0: So it's only an hour. And it's also something therapeutic about it. It's like I got to go and I got to be by myself for an hour in the car, maybe have a little coffee or something on the way there.
3: An hour on the way back where you get to look in the mirror and see how good you look.
0: See, you know what's up.
3: Yeah.
0: Yeah. I can't even see my mirrors because I got one of those mirrors that's like a video mirror.
3: Mm-hmm.
0: So when I get in front of it, I'm like a ghost. I don't really show up, you know? I don't know. I just, I haven't figured it out. But until then, my ear hair was getting out of control. I had to get in there.
3: Got to find a new guy.
0: Got to find a new guy.
3: Good luck.
0: I need to hold auditions.
3: Yeah.
0: I don't know. There's a place called the Art of Barbering or the Art of Shaving in Carrollwood. That looked like it might be appropriate. Maybe I'll try that. None of these guys that is

0: Yeah.
1: Okay.
2: This place looks cool.
1: All right. I'm going to go check that place out. Arna Barbering, I'm coming in hot. Joe, you want to go together?
3: All right.
1: Can you get a little trim while you're there?
3: I like to do it myself.
1: I understand.
0: Look at their portfolio. They can do a nice fade.
1: Yeah.
4: Which I went and got a haircut yesterday.
1: Great clips.
4: Great clips, yes. Oh, and I don't know if it's all great clips or just the one that I went to, but right now they're doing a special where it's $10 haircuts.
1: Oh,
2: well, so, looks good. Like it.
0: No.
4: It doesn't. Wow. Actually. You can't even see me, you jerk.
2: I can see you. You were just touching your hair, and now you folded your fingers across. And now you're making a dumb face.
1: That's just her face. That's you're alone.
2: Now you rolled your head back.
0: I can see everything. Oh, man. Did you see Coach's hair?
2: Jeez. Coach seems cool.
0: Oh, but his wife.
1: You know who's got the hair is Sarah Sherman from Saturday Night Live.
2: Oh, that is wild.
1: What has she got going on, man? She's got a weird mullet.
2: It's, you know, and she's funny on the show.
1: Yeah, like
2: whatever. But also, that's it. You're funny, girl. Like, who's banging her?
1: She's got a boyfriend.
2: Yeah, I know.
1: Did you see her stand up about that?
2: No.
1: She goes, so the other day I was talking to my boyfriend. She's like, yeah, I know. With this hair, I have a boyfriend.
2: Yeah. But like, think
1: yeah,
2: about that.
1: I thought she'd be a total lesbian too.
2: Not only that, but you're always on. It's always.
1: But I mean, I think maybe she just likes her hair. Yeah, she just likes that hair.
2: Yeah.
1: She's just comfortable with her mullet.
2: But it's funny hair.
4: But you know what?
2: It's gag hair.
4: Right, but like she did it, she got a job. Why would you change it?
2: I don't know whether she had that before Saturday Night Live, though.
1: I think she. Well, I mean, I assume she did.
2: I don't know.
1: You know who else I'm a little obsessed with? Not in a sexual way, just she weirds me out. Is that Jane Wick line from Saturday Night Live, the real plain Jane one? Mm. No pun intended.
4: Oh yeah, she
1: plays the keyboard every once in a while.
4: Look like a dude.
1: Yeah.
4: At times.
1: She's so weird.
2: Yeah, she's very Elliot Page.
1: Yes. Oh. Art of Barbering. I'm going there today.
2: All right,
1: we got to take a break. I am actually going to Hooters today. I'll be at the Hooters in Brandon after the show with Budweiser, and I'll be buying a couple of drafts for you guys on the way in. If you get there early, I think the first 102 people. It could be 10 people. I just opened it up to 102. How do you like that?
2: Could be 250.
1: Oh,
2: you don't
1: God.
2: Know.
1: I don't know.
2: Could be two.
1: That would be terrible if I said 100 and there's only two. But I will be out there with prizes, and I'll be hanging out with you, and we'll be registering somebody to win a trip to New York City to see the New York Yankees take on your Tampa Bay Rays. That all goes down today, starting at 11 o'clock at the Hooters in Brandon.
2: Before you go to the Art of Barbering.
1: Oh, no.
2: Would you like to hear some of the names of the salon professionals that are there?
4: Ah.
1: No. Go ahead.
2: The Barber John.
1: Oh, I like that.
2: Okay. I trust John.
1: John the Barber.
2: Freddie Fadex.
4: Yeah.
3: Nice.
2: Jay Blades.
1: Oh.
3: That's sweet.
2: Omar Picuts.
4: Wait, what?
1: I'm out.
2: Nick Redbeard.
1: Okay.
0: Well, I know Ryan Redbeard.
1: Yeah.
2: Different.
1: Do I need a name to go there?
2: I don't know.
1: Pudgy McEar Hair.
2: Too Weezy Nice.
1: Too Weezy Nice?
2: Mm-hmm.
1: All right.
0: Tweet.
2: Nice. The number two. WIICEASNIICE.
1: Oh, brother. I'm out.
2: He's got 285 reviews, 5 stars.
0: Oh, yeah. That's your guy.
1: Tweezy.
0: What?
4: Why?
0: What's Tweezy look like?
4: These guys are just, you know, trying to make a living.
1: I know.
4: And then we come across
1: I don't want to go to the hip-hop barbershop.
0: It's not the hip-hop barbershop.
1: It seems like the hip-hop barbershop.
0: I mean, you want to go to somebody who's cool to make you look cool.
1: Yeah. AJ wasn't very cool. He's sweet and adorable, but I wouldn't say he was cool. He didn't have a cool name.
4: So then maybe go to a salon instead of a barbershop.
1: What do they know about beards? It's killing me.
2: You know what you said about mullet?
1: Yeah.
2: My wife, because I said, I don't know. Am I cutting my hair? What am I doing? I don't know what I'm doing, whatever. And my wife suggested me getting a mullet. I go, right, Carmen? Right?
1: You're very defensive about your hair.
2: She, sent me a picture. I go, like what? She showed me. And I go, send me that picture. Let me see if I can find it. And I go, yeah, I mean, that guy's

0: male model. Like, he's a male model with a chiseled chin and everything.
1: And a mullet.
0: Yeah.
2: Right. Gorgeous and funny hair.
0: Right.
2: Can work. Funny looking and funny hair.
0: Oh, just why am I
2: look more funny looking? Oh. Remember when you said I had a dumb face?
0: Yeah. here it is. Here, I'll show you guys.
1: All right.
0: I mean, this guy is like a 20-something-year-old male model. You know? Yeah, of course his hair is going to look... It's just like whenever you see Brad Pitt in a jeans and t-shirt, and you go, what is that outfit?
2: Oh,
0: yeah,
2: and that's not even sexy. Really like a crazy mullet.
0: No.
1: There is a little bit of a party in the back.
2: Yeah. But there's still party in the front, so...
1: Yep. It's a big party.
2: Yeah.
3: That looks like that clavicular kid.
0: Yeah, I don't think I'm going to that party.
1: What's a clavicular kid?
2: Oh, that he's kid, the
3: looks maxing guy that's always on the stream.
2: He like hits
0: supposedly, hit himself in the face with a hammer like 100 times to do his chin and jawline.
3: He's like a streamer.
2: Yeah,
3: he goes around and he's all about looks maxing.
2: And then he hits on girls and tells guys like, don't take no for an answer.
3: Right,
2: it's like, they want you.
3: You know you
2: want
3: to be with me and stuff.
1: Oh, does that work?
2: No.
0: Probably does for him. Well, I bet you he gets a bunch of chicks.
3: Yeah, but
1: he hammered his face.
3: He gets a lot of hate watching. That's what a large part of his audience is, I feel.
2: And then on top of that, he just overdosed on meth at a club.
1: Oh, like, at a club.
2: Yeah.
3: That's cool, though.
1: Yeah.
3: No. He said it was cool. He's like, oh, yeah, do meth. He's weird.
0: Can't have a good time anymore?
2: It's so wild.
3: But he's got a massive audience. They all watch him live stream. He's walking in South Beach.
0: By the way, did you see the guy?
3: Did I say it? That guy looks cool.
1: Which guy? Mullet guy?
0: No, the guy.
1: The barbering guy?
0: Yeah, yeah.
1: That guy doesn't look cool.
0: Well, Gio says.
1: Yeah. That guy's got too big of a beard.
2: That's how he likes it, though. Right. His face isn't your face.
1: It's close.
3: If you're going to get somebody to trim a beard, you want someone who's got a beard that knows what to do.
2: Right.
1: Listen, I'm in a bad spot, all right? I don't need everybody yelling at me.
2: You're overthinking this.
1: All right. I tried. I went to a couple other places and it didn't work out that well.
0: Just make sure they shave enough off so you can fit in your small room on the cruise.
1: All right, we got to take a break. It's a Mike Calta show. 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

0: It's 8:19 on the Mike Calta Show. It's 102.5 The Bone on a lovely Friday morning. Good morning, everybody. We haven't taken any phone calls yet. If you'd like to get through on the show today, 800-771-1025. It does not include you, Medicine Man. Not yet. Too early for you. After the show today, I'll be headed to the Hooters in Brandon with our friends from Budweiser. Come on by and join us today. And we'll be registering people to go and see the Rays take on the New York Yankees in New York. Somebody will win that trip today. And we'll have other prizes to give away. That is the Hooters and Brandon after the show today. Where Gio, as we get closer and closer, the more I'm looking at bone-in wings.
1: Oh, hell yeah.
0: All drums.
1: I don't know how you go anything else. The boneless or just chicken nuggets?
2: Because yeah. He's trying to eat healthy.
0: Not really trying, Carmen. I need to try.
1: Should, yeah.
2: So you don't want us to shame you anymore?
0: No. I need you. I wouldn't say shame me. Maybe be a little bit more helpful, like you've been. You've been encouraging, Carmen.
2: Okay. Well, I just don't want you to die.
0: Thank you.
2: No, it seems like Gio does.
1: I've been encouraging. They've been discouraging.
3: You've been encouraging negative.
2: Yeah. Gio's like, if you're going to die, die happy. And I'm like, well, why?
0: I'd rather not die right away.
2: Exactly. So let's put it off. So let's put those bone-in, deep-fried chicken wings aside. Let's go with a healthier option this time.
0: I'm going with shrimp.
4: I have the perfect solution.
0: All right.
4: It is a win-win. You want to be healthy. You also want to eat Hooters all drums. Walk to Hooters and eat the drums. Right?
1: Yeah.
0: That would help. Yeah.
4: That would make sense.
0: I don't think I'd make it there by 11.
1: Well,
0: but that'd be,
1: just then walk home.
4: Just walk home.
0: That's true. I could walk. It's about the same.
1: You got the rest of the day to walk home.
4: This is where I have to leave you, boss.
0: Can you imagine that?
2: I will tell you, and remember, I used to work at Hooters, okay? Yeah. So they have fish tacos.
1: Fuck it. Nobody wants
0: that. That's crazy.
2: You know what? Okay.
0: They also have a hot dog.
2: No. Yeah, on the kids' menu, but I'm trying to give you...
0: I appreciate you.
2: ...options.
0: I appreciate you.
2: I'm just telling you, when I worked there, the fish tacos were a great...
0: healthy choice.
2: Well, because they come grilled. You can do it fried or grilled, but it is grilled, and it's very good.
0: Okay.
2: That was something I liked there.
0: See, that's sweet, Carmen. Looking out for me.
2: Of course, I'm trying, but you know what? I'm going to just give you to Gio.
0: My God.
2: It seems like you guys...
0: I have a question for you, and I want you to think about it before you answer.
4: Okay.
0: There's a news story about a Tampa business owner. He is behind bars, facing more than 100 felony charges. You want to guess what for?
4: Behind bars, 100 felony charges. He had some sort of scam going on with his credit card machine where it had the...
0: Negative.
4: Okay.
0: He is accused of making child pornography.
4: Ooh.
0: Using AI.
4: Okay.
0: He's not actually using children.
2: That's better. Jail.
4: Directly to jail.
2: Yeah. Do not pass go.
3: It's a thought that counts.
2: It's... Yeah. You're giving... Like...
4: They've already made laws about it.
2: Right.
4: Yeah.
2: And he's putting it into action, which means the next step.
0: Now let me clarify. I don't know. I don't know what this guy was doing. I don't know that he is taking pictures of real children and removing their clothes, which is what some teachers have done before and some other people have gotten in trouble for. I think he is just AI generating child porn. So it's none of it is real people.
2: Doesn't matter.
0: It doesn't matter, right?
2: It doesn't matter.
0: He's still a creepy creep, and he belongs in jail.
2: You're using children.
1: Is it better that there's no actual victims?
3: No.
2: No, because the problem is, think about this. AI takes from what people have used. So he may not be using real images of children, but AI is getting that image from somewhere, which is a real child.
0: No, but it can make children. It can make children out of thin air.
1: Yeah.
0: It doesn't have to copy a real child.
2: But it has to have an idea of what a child is. So what does it do? It searches the internet using real children. Like, that's where AI gets its information from. So if you're saying, make me a child, you are not personally using a child, but AI is searching the internet, finding real children to understand what a child looks like.
0: I didn't think anybody was going to have any sympathetic thoughts on this. It seems to be... gross, if not more gross.
1: I mean, it's super gross either way, but
3: it's he thinks he found a loophole.
1: It's not as bad,
2: no,
1: is it?
4: I mean, that's kind of like making a little sex doll, little kid sex doll.
2: Well,
4: and you're like, I'm not doing it.
1: But if it stops you from actually
0: Does it stop here? No, you go, this is good. You know, it would be great.
2: Right. Yeah. It's more enticing. Mm-hmm.
1: Making the AI stuff makes you not go to the real stuff.
4: Let me ask you, have you ever had 3 appetizers and then not eat your meal? Exactly.
0: I think it's the equivalent of saying, well, they're not real kids. They're just pictures in a magazine. That's still having child porn.
2: Right. Yeah. It's like an alcoholic who drinks mouthwash.
0: You know, it's still alcohol.
2: But you know what I mean? Like, they found a loophole. They found a way around it. It's not. You're still doing a bad act.
0: I agree with you. I'm not arguing with you. I was wondering if anybody would find
2: like
0: any
2: you
0: really
2: more. Want to fight this.
0: No. I think it's just as gross.
2: Right.
0: Fake kids or no kids. It's because you're using a tool to create something that is horrible.
1: What if I'm a murderer and I make AI videos of me murdering people, and that stops me from actually murdering somebody?
0: But for now.
1: For now.
0: For now.
3: Are you murdering adults or children?
0: Yeah.
1: Both.
0: For now. But you're going to roll into something bad.
2: Yeah. After a while, you're going
0: to. Yeah.
1: Yeah. AI is evil.
0: Oof.
1: It is evil.
0: I don't know. The fact that you can do anything right now is, I think we're going to miss that someday.
1: Oh, it's going to, right now it's the Wild West. It will be eventually regulated.
0: Can't turn Joe into a pool float.
1: Yeah, it'll be down to nothing.
2: It has to be.
1: It probably does.
2: Because of this. Yeah. You know what I mean? If there weren't bad people in the world, we wouldn't need laws and rules. And you know what I mean? Like,
4: do you remember the HBO documentary Thought Crimes?
0: No.
4: About the cannibal cop?
0: No, I remember the story, but... I remember there was a cannibal cop in New York, right?
4: Yeah, so the allegations, this was in 2012, the guy's wife discovered chat logs, emails, and forum posts on his computer, which he fantasized about abducting, cooking, and cannibalizing specific women, including his wife and some of her friends. The trial, he was arrested by the FBI and became known in the media as the cannibal cop. During his trial, the defense argued that these were merely grotesque sexual fantasies and role play, while prosecution say they were active conspiracies that crossed the line into actionable criminal planning. The verdict, he was found guilty of conspiracy to commit kidnapping, but the presiding judge eventually overturned the conspiracy conviction, citing that there was no concrete evidence of real world steps taken to carry out the kidnapping.
0: Now, I agree with that, even though I think that eventually something would have went down.
2: And again, but it's kind of like if you conspire to you know what I mean? Like if I'm texting Mike saying, I want to kill Gio, this is how I would do it.
0: You have.
4: But if nobody ever if nobody ever kills Gio, then what?
2: But again, if Mike turns that in, then I could get arrested.
3: Sure. It's still a crime. It's like when the cops entrap a predator posing as a child.
2: Right.
3: It's no kids were harmed, but you're still...
2: It's still an act.
4: The intent. Yeah. The intent.
2: Right.
4: Mm-hmm. But the cops would look and they'd go, I get it, Gio.
2: Thank you.
1: I don't think they would say that at all.
0: Mike, out the show. Good morning.
5: Good morning, Mike.
0: Yes, sir.
5: So I do something a little less nefarious for AI. I have a spam email that I generate. I hate my boss, and I put him in a bikini using Grok and blast the company email with it.
0: Yeah, that's fun, though. I mean, could you get in trouble for that at work?
2: Yes.
5: If they find out it's me, but again, it's spam emails. I just blast the entire company listing, including myself.
1: Yeah.
5: So everybody's seeing my boss. He's a 6'4" Texas guy with a mullet.
0: So that's great. That's great. Good job, sir. Yeah.
1: On Grok, it'll say, hey, put this woman in this pose.
0: And
1: it'll have a pose.
2: But I thought they stopped that.
1: No, I mean, I saw one of those just a couple days ago.
2: Because I thought people were putting, using, bikini photos and stuff like that guy. And, Grok, they had to pull it.
1: Yeah, it'd be like a woman, put her in a bikini and put her in this pose. And they'd have, a wireframe pose of somebody. And it's like her, now the woman's bending over on a coffee table and in a bikini.
0: Every once in a while, I find the pictures that somebody sent me of Carmen with no clothes on. Mm-hmm. Like it was Carmen laying out in the sun, but they removed her bathing suit.
1: Yeah.
0: And my wife will look at it and go, why do you have that?
1: Mm-hmm.
0: Well, Carmen likes to get frisky.
1: And it looks super real. I mean, it looks real.
0: Yeah.
1: But, it's crazy.
2: And that's the thing. You have that photo. And if you ever wanted to put that out there, I could lose my job over that.
0: I could lose my job over that.
1: Yeah.
2: Right.
0: Yeah.
2: Like,
1: and it's not even real.
2: But right. That's because what is that considered, like, revenge porn, even though it's not real? Like,
0: well,
2: is that the law that they would charge you under?
0: I don't think I'd get charged with anything because there's no revenge there, but there's...
2: But if I lose my job,
1: there's damage.
0: But, yeah, there's damages for sure. I don't think it would be under the revenge porn, but it would certainly be something I did that was detrimental to you.
1: Hey, get a load of this.
2: Right. But, like, what would that be under? Again, that's what... There's no laws for it.
0: Yeah. So, I mean, there's me hurting your reputation.
1: Yeah.
0: You know?
2: And you put out a naked picture of me, so that...
0: Right.
2: Like, that's why I think it would be... considered the revenge porn thing.
0: Yeah, but there's no, it's not, I didn't have it based on our privacy and now I'm using it against you.
2: Right.
0: That's revenge porn.
3: Is it slander or libel?
1: The intent is the same.
2: Right.
0: Right.
1: Would that matter?
2: And without a law for it, like, you have to label it under something. So like what would I...
0: But if I'm trying to put that out there, and yeah, Joe, maybe it would form more under slander. If I'm putting that out there and I'm insisting that you did porn somewhere or that you were taking naked pictures, and I have one of them.
1: Any type of nudity is considered porn. Pornographic.
2: Right.
4: Let me ask you this, Carmen. What if you wind up getting a raise because of it?
0: Yeah.
1: Yeah.
0: What if you become my favorite employee?
1: What if you get the Connolly suite on the cruise?
0: Oh.
2: I don't think that would happen. So
1: you don't know.
0: You don't know.
2: I don't know, and I don't want to find out.
0: All
2: right. I do know one job I would lose, so.
0: Oh, that's true.
2: Yeah.
0: Oh, the more important job.
1: I mean, it's fun to see naked chicks, but it's horrible that is a thing.
0: Yeah, and it's also, I'm telling you right now, that when a girl sends me a naked picture, topless, whatever it is, even if it's a butt cheek, there's nothing that makes me feel better and more like I've done something sneaky, you know what I mean?
1: Yeah.
0: Like, I love it, and I don't hide it from my wife. I'm not showing her everything, but she doesn't care. If it's just a picture, it's just a picture. So if I see that there's something exhilarating about it, fake ones don't do anything.
1: Yeah, but now you can't even tell.
4: Can't tell.
0: That's true.
2: Right.
4: Can't tell.
1: Like, the person that's sending you those naked pictures, you don't even know if it's that person.
0: Yeah, but I think they'd edit out the stretch marks.
1: Maybe.
2: No, because you want it to be real. But also, you can get naked girls for free everywhere.
0: Not the same. It's not the same as if one sends you a picture.
2: Well, yeah, if it's coming from that person, but I'm saying if someone's making an AI photo and sending it, that's not.
0: Every once in a while, one of my friends will get a naked girl and send it around like it's 1992, and you go, oh, cool, a naked girl.
1: And now there's entire profiles that are AI-generated women.
0: Yes.
1: Who look like super hot, and they're like, it's being full profiles now.
0: I watched probably one of the weirdest, I follow one of the weirdest accounts ever. It's a Chinese girl who I don't find attractive or anything like that, but she's trying to learn English with one of those English learning tools.
1: Mm-hmm.
0: And they show her a picture and she goes, mountain. And it'll go, mountain. She go, yes. And then they'll show, like, they showed her, they showed an iceberg and she's like, ice mountain. And they're like, iceberg, iceberg. And she repeats it. Like, it's just her trying to learn English. It's just so dumb. It's funny. And I can't stop watching it. And whenever she gets one right, she goes, yes.
4: I like that one where it's like coming towards them and they have to say the word. Have you seen that?
0: No.
4: Where it comes towards them and they have to say the word. And then if it does it, it goes through and it goes right. But if it doesn't, it stops and it comes again and you have to say it, whatever. But it's like there's one where it's a girl and she's doing it and she's like an American girl and she's doing Chinese. And the first one, she's like, Tsingshao. And it goes through and she's like so excited about it. And she like keeps getting them and she's so excited. She goes, I guess I can speak Chinese.
0: It's fun to watch. Then the girl gets so excited. Yes.
4: Yeah.
0: Yes. Mike, help the show. Good morning.
6: Good morning. I was just thinking about the picture in regards to...
4: You got it.
6: Damn, I can't.
0: You can do
6: I
0: it.
6: Can't remember her name. I know.
0: Carmen?
6: Carmen, yes. I think, first of all, there could be a crime of fraud. And also, if you were to send this, there's a law in regards to two-way communications. They could get you on that, too. I was just thinking about that.
0: There's no law that says I can't send a naked picture. Thank you, sir. You've added nothing to this.
2: I don't know.
0: What's your name?
1: I think he was talking about you and Carmen conspiring to kill me.
0: Oh.
2: If, yeah, bird. Like if you didn't turn me in,
1: yeah,
2: then you'd gotcha. Be.
0: Sorry, I thought he meant about sending naked pictures.
2: So when do you want to do our plan, Mike?
0: I like Gio.
2: Oh.
1: Thank yeah. you.
0: I think I like Gio the most.
1: I like everybody.
2: About time you admit it.
0: No, I meant the most out of all of you, yeah. like the yeah. most. No, no, I mean I like more. I like him more than you guys like him is what I'm trying
2: no,
0: to say.
2: No, no, no,
0: there's
2: no.
0: a big difference.
2: We know mark, what you said.
1: Mark this tape.
2: I did.
1: make sure this is makes it the best of.
2: Gio's the favorite.
0: I have tickets for Kanye West. Now, I don't know if you should feel guilty about going to the show or not. One show is tonight. One show is on Sunday. I have tickets for Sunday's show. You'll have between now and Sunday to think about whether you should really go to the show or not. You could sit there with your tickets in hand and wonder, should I be there? Should I be supporting this anti-Semite?
1: There are people that can't wait to go.
0: There's people that can't wait.
1: They're like, they can't wait.
0: I am still very proud of my wife for holding strong. She said, and I quote, I will not give that mother effer $1 of my money.
1: Yeah.
0: And my son said, me either, because I'm going to be in Puerto Rico.
1: But he'd be there otherwise.
0: He would be there for sure. There's no doubt of it. Make his mother very upset.
1: Yeah.
0: I have your tickets. We'll be playing Juno What when we come back. It's the Mike Calta Show. 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

0: 6:45 on the Mike Calta Show. It's 102.5 The Bone. Hooters All-American Summer happens today at the Hooters in Brandon for a liquid lunch. Come by and hang out with me. I'll be there from 11 to 1. You get $2.50 Budweiser pints all summer long. And, of course, you get Hooters wings. Can't go wrong with that. And we'll be registering somebody to win a trip to New York City to see your Tampa Bay Rays take on the Yankees. You get a hotel, airfare for two, and tickets to the game. That is all going down this afternoon, starting at 11 o'clock at the Hooters in Brandon. We will see you out there. And then Galvin's going to be out tomorrow at the boat show.
1: I'll be out at Boaters World. They have their big pre-Independence Day bash going on. It's happening. I'll be out there from 10 till noon, but it's happening until 4 p.m. Food trucks. They're going to have a bunch of local experts out there. They're going to have all kind of great deals. Over 250 boats. They're going to have special pricing on boating accessories and parts and stuff. So stop on by and say hi.
0: It would be nice to have a boat for 4th of July weekend.
1: I'll talk to him. See what we can do.
0: See what you can do. Yeah. You can get a boat. Okay. We're going to need Tom to learn how to drive it real quick.
2: I got you, boss.
0: Yeah. I bet he knows how to drive a boat.
2: Oh, it's just like a Sprinter on water.
0: he could probably change the capacitor, too, if he had to. Will Taylor Swift get married this weekend? Is this a Kelce bet?
2: Yeah, well, I think 4th of July weekend.
1: Yeah, 4th of July weekend.
0: Sorry, 4th of July weekend, yeah.
1: And I guess it's a couple-day event because we were talking about they have a road closures, you know, shut down a couple different days. I guess they have, like, a pre-thing that's 100 people, and they have this, that going on, and then the actual wedding's about 1,000 people.
0: But some are saying this is all a ruse.
1: Yeah, maybe. I don't know. Also, I don't care, but, you know, we'll see what happens.
0: Mm.
2: I say yes.
1: She gets married on 4th of July. She doesn't get married on 4th of July. My life stays the same.
0: Oh.
1: Believe it or not.
2: I mean, he becomes Mrs. Swift now.
1: Yeah.
0: I don't know.
2: Travis Swift.
0: He's pretty popular.
1: No. He's not even close.
3: Not even close.
0: Not close. But, I mean, he still has his own fans and his own.
1: Yeah, he's obviously very popular. He's very famous. But she is so much more famous.
2: He's Mr. Swift.
1: He's Mr. Right. Swift. He's get out of the shot. We want a picture of Taylor Swift.
3: He's okay with it. You know what I mean? Like, he's okay with it because he has his own fame. So he knows when he goes in certain circles, he's the famous one. But more circles, she's the famous one.
2: Oh, she's global.
3: But
2: I mean, he's become famous because of her.
3: Right. But also, like, you go to any football event, they're both famous, but he probably gets a little bit more action there.
0: Yeah.
3: You know what I mean?
0: I don't know. It's something about when she just walks in a room, though. Yeah. She changes the whole room.
2: Maybe not, though, because when she's at the game, that's all the focus that she's at the game.
0: That's true.
2: You know?
0: I don't know. I don't even know if they're getting married this weekend or next weekend or what the deal is.
2: Like, the entire Kelce family has benefited because of Taylor Swift.
3: Oh, yeah. Because even...
1: Yeah, they're stupid podcasts.
2: Jason Kelce, Jason Kelce's wife's podcast.
3: Yeah.
2: These all took off when he started dating Taylor Swift.
1: Yeah, because big deal, two dummies from the NFL have a podcast. Okay,
2: but
3: they're
2: brothers.
3: But it was good.
1: They were doing okay. Yeah. Right. The difference now is crazy.
3: 100%.
2: A huge part of their offense or their audience is their offense. thinking football. Their audience is Swifties.
1: Yeah.
0: You think so? Listening to that?
2: For sure.
1: Yeah. To see if he says anything about Taylor.
3: Uh-huh. Right.
0: Really?
2: Yeah. And I've watched the New Heights podcast. It's good.
3: I think they're
2: both funny guys.
3: I think their regulars are, you know, football fans and stuff, but their new regulars are Taylor Swift fans who want to see, does she make an appearance? Do they talk about her? Do they give any dirt? And there's girls and guys who love Taylor Swift that are the Swifties.
0: Yeah.
3: That keep up on that stuff. So, that you know what I mean? Like, the Swifties decode her Instagram pictures.
1: And
3: her songs.
2: They're crazy.
1: Do you think at any point has Jason Kelce's wife said, I don't know, what's Taylor going to do?
3: I don't think so. I think she's all about it. She's like, you know what I mean? She's like, yes, I'll do it.
2: Yeah, she's loving the Taylor rub.
1: I mean, obviously, she's making money off of it as well.
2: Because her podcast is super popular now, too.
0: What is her podcast about?
2: I just
3: being a podcast.
0: Too many podcasts.
2: Lifestyle stuff. She's talking about whatever.
0: I don't. Here's the thing, and I'm not knocking. I've never heard one second of it. It may be the best thing ever. But why do people, what do I care about somebody talking about what's his name? Kelce, the other Kelce's
2: brother, Kelce?
0: Jason Kelce's wife thinks about being a mother. What is that? I mean,
1: but that's everything. I mean, right. What do I care about six people in a house together? People watch it all the time.
0: Yeah, but there's some, create some drama, and there could be some interactions, and then you kind of put yourself in that position.
3: Right, but now she has a famous in-law. She has three kids.
2: Crazy lifestyle.
3: You know what I mean? Like, it's how does she handle the stress of being a mother?
0: Uh-huh. Yeah. I just can't get into podcasts.
3: Yeah, me neither.
0: I don't know what there will be one that I end up loving. And there will be something that I listen to, but I just can't get into them.
2: Yeah,
0: anymore.
2: I mean, it's no different than what we do. Yeah, you know.
1: And why would that is absolutely the argument. Who cares? Who cares about some dude that lives in Lutz?
2: Yeah,
1: you know.
2: Why would anybody care?
1: Sleeveless
2: about
1: shirts,
2: right?
0: This dude has got an interesting perspective on everything.
2: Same, you know. It's the same.
3: Okay.
1: It's very funny. No. You don't understand. He's absolutely delusional and makes wild statements all the time.
2: We don't want to think that they're the same, but they're the same.
0: Yeah, I haven't made any wild statements in a long time.
1: You literally just said that you wouldn't be upset if somebody had a bigger suite on the cruise.
0: I wouldn't.
2: That's crazy. Yeah,
0: speaking from the heart.
3: That is insane.
0: Carmen, you think if Diane from Axon and Travel said to me, hey, I got you in your suite. And I'm like, okay, cool. And she's like, but there's a honeymoon suite that I put Chad and Carmen in. You think I'd go, oh, how big is
3: that's
0: it?
3: That's different. That
0: why?
3: Is a life event that is something that we're celebrating.
0: This year.
3: Coming up
0: this year.
3: Yeah, 100%. You'd be like, they got married last year. Get over it.
1: Exactly.
3: Shut up. Stop talking about it. Boo.
1: It would be this. I put Chad and Carmen in the honeymoon suite. Oh, they got married last year. Oh, it's over. That was last year.
3: We haven't even talked about it in like 2 months.
2: I think you'd have to go down like, listen, Mike, your room is not as big this year as it usually is because I put Chad and Carmen in that room. Or I put Dan Connolly in that room. Or
0: listen,
2: I put anybody else in
0: the I started out the conversation by saying, you have the same suite you had last year.
2: Yes.
0: To me. The suite that you get every year that you have is what you have this year. I'm fine with that.
2: Mm-hmm.
0: And then if you said Gio brought his wife, and since Gio's never got a balcony before, we put them in the owner's suite. You think I'm going to go, well, why does Gio get the owner's suite?
2: If they said, just so you know, we gave Gio the bigger room this year than you.
0: You think that I'm going to be mad?
2: Yes.
0: You and your wife are going. I'm going by myself. And they gave you a bigger room.
2: You're not in your same room. You're in a much smaller room.
0: Well, that's a different story.
2: There's only one the biggest room.
0: All I'm saying is if I have the equivalent of what I have every year, I'm fine with that.
2: The equivalent is the tap, the best.
0: No, it's not. Yes. There's plenty of rooms bigger than that.
2: Who has the biggest room on the entire staff on the Calta Cruise?
0: Bobby Kelly.
2: Bobby's room is bigger than your room.
0: Same size.
2: There's only one biggest room.
0: Yeah, but there's not.
2: For our cruise, there's one the biggest room.
0: But there's listeners that have the same suite as I do.
2: But that doesn't matter. That's
1: they're paying for it.
0: Yeah, but what I'm saying is it's not.
2: Anybody can buy.
0: There's a bigger room than the one that I get.
1: If somebody that is with the show or with the station is getting a bigger room than you for free.
0: And I'm telling you, I disagree with you.
1: Chris Dixon gets a room bigger than yours.
0: It's different.
2: It's not.
0: He doesn't deserve to go.
3: Why?
2: We're not debating that.
0: What is he doing?
3: He's helping the whole sales of the cruise.
0: He ain't doing nothing.
3: What are you talking about?
2: Plus, he smells wonderful.
0: With him with his big clothes. I'm telling you right now, If they came to me and said, any of you guys or Mike Olivero got the owner's suite, which is bigger than my suite, I do not care at all.
1: And we're telling you, you're lying.
2: Yes.
0: Not a liar.
2: If you didn't have the biggest, if you had to downgrade for somebody else, no way.
0: If I had to downgrade,
2: there's only one
0: big story.
2: Is the thing.
0: You're saying to me, you're making it like I have to go back down to a room with no window.
2: You're in Galvin's room instead. What if Galvin takes your room and you take Galvin's room?
0: That's different.
2: That's not different.
3: Why?
2: That's exactly what we're talking about.
0: Now you're taking me out of my room.
2: Because we only have one big room.
0: Okay.
2: We can't go bigger.
0: Yeah, you're not giving anybody else my room.
2: Exactly.
0: Yeah.
2: You've proven our point.
0: No, but I didn't. We're making two different points.
2: No. This was the point the whole time. You're trying to alter the point to say, oh, well, just get a... If somebody's in the bigger room than mine...
0: Right.
2: I don't mind.
0: That's what I've been saying.
2: No. Get your room.
0: You're not getting my room.
1: I'm still telling you right now, you have your room and somebody has a bigger suite than you, you're upset about it.
0: I don't believe it. I disagree with it. It depends on who it is. If it's Dizzy, I'm upset. If it's Chris Dixon, I'm upset.
2: Give Galvin your room.
0: Take it.
1: Okay. Dear Diane.
0: Oh, man.
1: Refer to this recording.
4: Well, Gio, I'll see you down in steerage. Listen, when we get on the cruise.
2: We know how this goes, yeah. Joe.
4: Your windowless closet.
2: I'm okay with it. Mm. I've adapted.
4: I know.
2: I was born in the darkness.
0: Aw. Oh, Bane. Get out of here. Listen, it's going to be here before you know it. We're already in July. Yeah. We're almost in July already. Can you believe that?
2: I think I saw something the other day. It was like there's 25 Saturdays until Christmas or something.
0: Yeah.
2: Yeah.
0: Oh, we got our Christmas coming up in July. Our Christmas.
2: Oh, yeah.
0: Family thing. Yeah, that's, I got to get out my Christmas Hawaiian shirt going.
2: You got to decorate. You got to put lights up on the house?
0: Not my house. No, it's not at my house. My brother's house.
2: Oh, he's got to have lights up. Tell him.
0: You better crank that AC down to the 40s before you get there.
2: Oh, yeah, because you want to wear, you know, warm stuff. Well, Hawaiian shirt.
0: Oh, yeah, I know. I'm just saying. I don't want it to be hot. I mean, nothing's worse than a hot Christmas.
2: No.
0: In December when we don't have any cold weather and it's Christmas time.
2: Especially right now in the 90s. Forget about it.
0: Yeah. Although we've gotten lucky the past couple of years. Pub crawl's been nice and cold.
2: Yeah.
0: You know?
2: Yeah.
0: Oh, brother. I can't believe the backlash I get from this show.
2: It's not backlash.
1: It's
3: reality.
0: It's
1: called truth. It's called reality.
2: Yeah, we're not. Nobody's bothered
0: by this. I'm going to write a letter to Diane.
2: Mm-hmm.
0: And I'm going to say, Dear Diane, if a room bigger than mine happens to become available, please feel free to give that to one of the other members of the show.
2: Right.
0: I don't need more than the room that I've already got.
2: All right. Okay.
0: Does that seem fair?
2: Mm-hmm.
0: Okay. What are you laughing at?
3: Nothing.
0: Except for Carmen.
3: There you go.
0: No. Carmen,
1: Diane did tell me she had some surprises.
0: For what?
1: For this year.
2: Hmm. Yeah.
1: Because when we were out doing for last year, she had said something. I was like, well, she surprised.
4: She told me the same thing when we were at Kyrie.
0: Oh, I don't know about the surprise.
1: Yeah. She didn't tell me what the surprise was. No. I think it's something with
0: Chris Dixon in every room.
1: A little bit.
2: Joe, don't get your hopes up.
4: Oh, trust me, I'm not.
2: Keep the bar very low.
4: It is as low as it gets.
0: Are you coming to Hooters?
4: I think so.
0: Oh.
4: I mean,
3: what?
2: Are you going bone in or bone out?
4: On the cruise?
0: I'm not forcing you to go on to Hooters. I was just curious because I know your friends, like Ian, likes to go.
4: Oh, you asked me. I thought you said you asked me if I was going on the cruise.
0: No, I said you're going to Hooters.
4: No, I didn't hear that.
2: Oh, man.
4: No, I'm not. I can't make it. I've got an inspection at my house this afternoon.
0: For your roof?
1: Yeah. I love that Joe complains about the room on the cruise and everything and then yelled at people who wanted him to do video the one year. I'm not doing video. Nope. I don't need to go on a cruise.
4: No, I don't.
0: Joe, I can't defend Joe. I love Joe, and he does great work for me.
2: I try to defend Joe all the time.
4: Joe, absolutely all not the time. True.
0: I heard a rumor about Joe. Can I bring this up, Joe?
2: Oh, man.
4: I don't know.
1: Yes.
4: I don't know what
2: you have
4: is.
2: To now.
0: Yeah, it's a work rumor.
3: Yeah.
4: A work rumor?
0: Yes.
4: What?
0: I heard they asked you to come out and film at the Burt Cruise giveaway, and you said no.
4: Yeah. No, I can't do it.
2: See
4: I have too much going on at the house. My son was coming down. It was Father's Day weekend.
1: Were they going to pay him extra?
4: No, they weren't going to pay me at all. They wanted me to do it
2: for
4: free.
2: Well, if they're not going
4: to
2: pay you.
4: Right. So I said, nah, I don't think so.
2: It's not a freebie.
4: Listen, I value my family time more than free. So,
0: do you know who did do it?
4: Who?
0: Big Dick.
4: Okay.
0: He didn't get paid.
3: Good for him.
2: Mm, that's weird. Sounds like a nice hobby.
4: Yeah.
1: Who was the person that they had to find?
0: I think Big Dick was actually the person because he wasn't related to the state.
1: Oh, okay.
0: Yeah, so he was the person that was out there. And I believe he wore Meta glasses. So they got the video.
4: All right.
1: Yeah, because I did see Oliveira with the winner with the thing, and Oliveira was wearing a bone shirt, and I was like, uh-oh.
4: No.
1: Yeah. He didn't get the memo.
0: He did not get the memo. Yeah, well, that was good because if there were bone people around, then a bunch of people came up. This woman is really distracting me. This is Carmen. There's a hot brunette with tattoos on Fox News working out right now.
3: Okay.
0: Yeah, I don't even
1: know. That's little. Look how little she is.
0: No, that guy's a giant.
1: No, he's 6'4".
0: Who is
2: he?
1: Yeah.
2: She is tiny.
1: Yeah, she's tiny.
2: Because the other woman next to her is way taller, too.
1: I mean, he's tall. He's 6'4".
0: Yeah,
1: I get it, but she's like 5'2".
0: She does look so small. That is perfect for me. I love that. I love those tattoos.
2: It's nice.
1: Like you know who she looks like? She looks like workout version of the teacher from Mad Men. the teacher that would go jogging?
0: I don't remember.
1: That was Sally's teacher.
0: And they, yeah.
1: That's who she looks like. She was also on Suits.
0: You know who's really hot? Is that goddamn Jen Sturger.
2: Yeah.
0: I mean, she was way hotter back in the day.
2: Goddamn.
0: She is just, I look at her, she is just beautiful.
2: Yeah.
0: Too much work.
2: Mm-hmm.
0: But she was, I mean, she's still very pretty.
2: Yeah.
0: But she was smoking hot.
2: When I first met her, it was all pre-everything.
0: Pre-everything, yeah. Except the boobies.
2: Yeah.
0: She had the boobies.
2: This is true.
0: Stuff. All right, I got Kanye tickets to give away, and I got long-winded, and I missed out. So I got to take a break, but that'll give you some phone lines to open up. 800-771-1025. We're going to play Juno What when we come back. 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
1: This is what they play where you get your hair and beard trimmed.
0: Oh, for sure.
1: Yeah.
0: I love a little Dochi. Before we get to this, I want to play a little game with you guys.
1: Okay.
0: I'm going to give you the star's real name, and you tell me who they are.
1: Okay.
0: We'll start easy. Dwayne Douglas Johnson.
1: The Rock.
0: Okay. Stephen Frederick Seagal.
1: Steven Seagal.
0: Yeah. Philip Andre Rourke.
1: Philip Andre. Oh, that's Andre 2000. 3000.
0: That is wrong.
1: Ah, oh, damn it. Oh.
0: No. Actually, stop.
1: Philip Andre Rourke?
0: Rourke.
1: Oh, Mickey Rourke.
0: That is correct.
1: Yeah.
0: Carlos Ray Norris.
4: Chuck Norris.
0: Chuck Norris is a Carlos. Did you know that?
1: I did know that.
0: I did not know that.
2: I did not know that either.
0: Chuck Norris is a Carlos.
1: Yeah.
2: Carlos. Maybe.
0: Mark Sinclair.
2: Mark Sinclair.
0: This is a tough one.
1: Mark Sinclair is...
0: Mark Sinclair. Relatively recent actor. Still A-list-ish.
4: Mark Wahlberg.
0: No. Mark Wahlberg's very A-list.
1: I don't know.
0: Mark Sinclair, better known to the movie world as Vin Diesel.
1: Oh, okay.
2: All right.
0: Lee Jun Fan.
1: Lee Jun Fan is... I don't know.
0: Bruce Lee. I did not know that.
1: Okay.
0: Chan Kong Tsang.
1: Jackie Chan.
0: That is correct.
2: It almost sounds like a Jackie Chan.
0: Dunk, ding, ding. Jean-Claude Camille Francois Van Rundberg.
1: Jean-Claude Van Damme. Mm-hmm. The muscles from Brussels.
0: Uh-huh. And that's pretty much then Michael John Douglas.
2: Michael Douglas?
0: No.
1: Michael Clark Duncan?
0: Nope.
1: Michael John Douglas?
0: Yes.
2: Michael John Douglas. Kirk Douglas?
0: No. Douglas out. Concentrate on the Michael.
1: Michael J. Fox.
0: Michael Keaton.
1: Oh. Yeah, but wasn't there another?
0: There was another Michael Douglas.
1: Oh, that's right. That's what it was.
0: So here we go. Michael Keaton. And then finally the easy one, and Nicholas Coppola.
1: Nicholas Cage.
0: Yeah. Middle name, Kim.
1: Kim. Kim, K-I-M, K-Y-M.
0: Yeah, K-I-M. Mm. Weird name for a guy. And I know a lot of guys, not a lot of guys, but I know several people named Kim that have a Kim in it.
1: Who was John Wayne was something?
0: Marion.
1: Marion, yeah.
0: That's a weird one.
1: John Marion Wayne.
0: Yeah. No.
1: John Marion?
0: No, his name was Marion was his first name.
1: Oh, Marion, okay.
0: It wasn't even Wayne. John Wayne was a total stage name.
1: Okay.
0: Yeah, I forgot his real name now. Anyway, we got tickets to give away for Kanye. That is happening tonight, and it is happening on Sunday. We got tickets for Sunday's show.
1: Marion Robert Morrison.
0: That's it. Well, my wife sent me one. Whose real name is Peter Gene Hernandez? I don't like
2: Gene
0: this.
2: Simmons.
0: No.
1: Peter
0: Gene Simmons' real name is Chaim.
1: Pete Townsend.
0: Bruno Mars.
1: Oh, yeah?
2: Really?
0: Not nearly as cool as Bruno Mars. Peter Gene Hernandez.
1: You'll probably know this one. I don't know if the other ones will. Who is Gordon Sumner?
0: I know that.
1: Yeah.
4: Police.
1: Yeah.
0: Yes.
1: Sting.
4: Sting.
0: All right, it is time for us to give these Kanye tickets away with a little Juno what? I'm going to get two contestants on the line, Galvin.
1: All right.
0: Let's start with this one. Good morning. Who is this?
12: DJ.
0: Hold on, yes. DJ. All right, hold on. And good morning, who is this?
13: Hey, it's Randy.
0: Randy. All right, we got DJ and Randy. We're going to be playing Juno What. We're going to give you Jew clues. When you think you know who it is, shout out your own name. We'll call on you. And you'll have to tell us which Jew we are trying to describe. If you get it right before the other person, you'll win tickets to see Kanye West on Sunday night. DJ, you good?
12: Yes.
0: Randy, are you good?
13: I'm good.
0: All right, Gio, we're going to start it off with you.
2: This Jew was born in Santa Monica on August 28th, 1969.
0: All right. When you think you know what it is, shout out your own name. More Jew clues. This Jew, his mother and father, were both aerospace engineers.
14: Turn left on Maribor Square.
0: I need you to lower your radio.
1: Lower your radio. GPS.
0: And your GPS.
1: All right, over to Joe.
4: This Jew, at 13 years old, made his first acting debut in a 1982 television commercial for the Atari video game Pitfall.
0: All right, that's not jogging anybody's memory. Any clues, anything?
13: Nope. I think I know.
0: Well, if you want to guess, you can guess, or else you can keep listening to the clues.
13: I'm going to guess.
0: You sure?
13: Yeah, I'm ready.
0: All right. Randy, what do you got?
13: Is it Jack Black?
0: Randy, Jack Black is in fact a Jew. You know your Jews.
1: Yeah, very nice.
0: Much better than Kanye.
13: Yes.
0: Will you be going to the show, or are these for somebody else?
13: Absolutely. 100% I'm going.
0: All right.
1: Hell yes.
0: All right. Very excited. Let me put Carmen, I don't know how to do it. You got to put them on hold.
2: Separate the art from the artist.
3: Yeah. Yeah. Which one was she on?
0: She's the one that's not locked in. There you go.
3: So this is what I'm hanging up on.
0: Well, say goodbye to him. Sorry, sir. You did not win. Thank you for your time.
12: Okay, bye-bye.
0: All right, bye.
3: Nicer than I am. I just hang on.
1: The other clues, which this one probably, if she was leaning that way, she probably would have got it. This Jew formed his Grammy-winning comedy rock duo with longtime friend and musician Kyle Gass in 1994.
0: And then Carmen would add, this Jew, after several minor TV and movie roles, landed his breakout part in the 2000 film High Fidelity, although he considers School of Rock to be his best film of his career. Mm. When is the first time you remember seeing Jack Black in a movie?
1: In a movie? I actually saw him do stand-up before.
0: Ooh,
1: I think I
0: really?
1: Saw him. Yeah, because I saw him, because he used to tour around and stuff.
0: I never saw
1: and
0: him
1: And I
0: do
1: saw
0: stand-up.
1: Him do some of that stuff, whatever. But first time I saw him in a movie, I mean, I think it may have been High Fidelity, I guess, right? Yeah,
4: probably. But, I mean, did you watch him on Kids in the Hall? Or what was that?
1: No, he was wasn't on Kids in the Hall.
4: He was on, there was another.
1: Tenacious D.
4: There was another like a comedy sketch show that he was on where he did like Jesus Christ Slacker Star. You don't remember seeing that?
0: No.
4: Yeah. It was, hold on a second.
0: I don't think so. I think you're wrong. I think you're thinking of somebody else.
2: Of course he's wrong.
4: I bet you I'm not.
1: Well, they had Tenacious D on HBO.
0: Yeah, I remember liking that show and not understanding it. Yeah, I would watch that show and I'd go, this is so funny. I don't know what I'm laughing at, but it's very funny. Did like Tenacious D, did not like The Sopranos in the beginning.
2: Really?
0: Yeah, I felt like it was trying to be too much like Analyze This with the...
2: Yeah, I read Sopranos, they're transferring it to 4K finally. Yeah. So you can watch it now in high def.
0: Carmen can watch it now.
1: Finally.
3: I'm good.
2: Oh.
0: Carmen, don't make me sit down and watch The Sopranos with you.
3: Oh, come on. Don't. Please don't. I tried. I started watching it.
0: Yeah, you don't like it?
3: There's other stuff out there.
0: Really?
3: Yeah.
0: It's not my all-time favorite list.
3: Right.
0: My all-time favorite list. What would you say your all-time favorite show is of all time?
3: Me?
0: Yeah.
3: Friends.
0: Oh, easy. Yeah.
3: That's like, yeah. There's no... I like Happy.
0: Yeah, that's why I watch Seinfeld every night.
3: Right.
0: I can only fall asleep with Seinfeld on. Last night, my wife had some horrible show on about people with facial injuries again. And I can't sleep to that.
1: Yeah, it's funny because I will watch like Dateline, and then I'll get to a point where I'm like, it's too much.
0: Yeah.
1: And then I got to put on Frasier or Seinfeld or something, you know, where it's just easier.
0: Dumb me down a little bit.
1: Yeah.
0: Make it a little more conducive for sleep. I would say Mad Men is my all-time favorite show. Followed by Downton Abbey. then maybe Breaking Bad, then The Sopranos.
2: Yeah, Breaking Bad was great.
0: Yeah. Breaking Bad had me running to the TV like to see the next episode. I haven't seen a show like that since.
1: The Wire was
0: Ozark
1: great.
0: Was pretty good, but it lost me after a while. Too much yelling. Too much yelling and too much... What?
3: Like the Ozark. It was good, but at a certain point, you're like, you're getting caught.
0: Yeah.
3: Like, it didn't... Like, they... It escalated a little too
0: and
3: quickly.
0: And also... Mexican cartel is too forgiving in this show. I don't feel like that would happen in real life.
4: The sketch comedy show was Mr. Show.
0: Mr. Show with Bob and Dave.
4: Yeah, Bob and Dave.
0: But was Jack Black on that?
4: Jack Black was in it. He portrayed Jesus as a slacker.
0: Oh, man.
4: Yeah. And they were all in it.
0: I believe Gio owes you an apology.
2: Yeah. I'm sorry, Joe.
4: It's okay.
0: Mm. Guess what? I have another pair of Kanye West tickets to give away. And I'm going to do that before we get out of here. I feel like we're not doing our part.

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0: 8:31 of the Mike Calder Show. It's 102.5 The Bone. Yes, I have Kanye tickets to give away, but first I have to go to the hotline and welcome one of our best friends, one of the nicest guys.
1: You were just playing my song, brother.
0: Which one? Just Like Heaven?
1: Just like Kevin.
0: That's an interesting question for you. What kind of music do you listen to?
1: Oh, I'm a musical mutt. I'm all over the place. But I can tell you the first two albums that I bought, and it kind of tells the tale. Talking Heads, Stop Making Sense, and Run DMC.
0: Run DMC was the first CD I ever bought.
1: Serious?
0: Yep, first CD I ever bought was that, and then Appetite for Destruction. They were the first two CDs I actually ever owned, and I still own them, and still love both of those albums.
1: I bought records of Stop Making Sense, a record of Run DMC, and then the first cassette that I bought for me. Like, I had cassettes, right? Like, I'd tape American Top 40 off the radio, or had, like, Star Wars, the story of Star Wars on tape or something. But the first, like, cassette tape of music that I actually bought for myself was Yo Bum Rush the Show, Public Enemy.
0: I had that, too. This is Kevin Smith, by the way, for those of you who haven't figured it out. Kevin Smith is going to be in town this weekend. And I got to tell you, Kevin, a lot of people will say, hey, yeah, I'll give you guys a call when I'm in town. And then we never hear from him again. You are the most loyal.
1: For my, shows at the Sunray Cinema, of course. There's one tonight at 7:30, Jay and Silent Bob Strike Back. And then one tomorrow night, 7:30, Dogma. And we're doing a screening and then a Q&A afterwards and stuff. It's going to be a good time. But I was going to fly to you guys because the show's in Tampa.
0: Right.
1: Then I wound up taking the red eye to Orlando because I'm going to have lunch with my brother and then drive up to Tampa. But this, it was so fortuitous. As I'm driving my brother's, my mom passed away in December, I've let everyone know, but I can't assume everyone knows this. But for those that don't know, my mom passed away in December. She lived down here in Claremont, Florida, which is like, about 25, 30 minutes away from Orlando or something.
0: Well, we know it's a white castle over there.
2: I go to

0: Clara all the time.
1: You're damn sure there's a White Castle over there. I just passed it on the way in. Why is there only one down here?
0: Yes.
2: Yeah, and then we gotta go all the way out. The only time we get to do it is when we're headed over there to the cruise, or Gio will take the family like an old school Sunday drive to White Castle.
1: I'm coming down there tonight. You want me to pick up and bring?
0: Please, if you want to get a Crave box, I'll meet you there. We can pass off.
2: Gio is going to the show.
1: Done and done. I will only upcharge you 25%.
0: It's one of only two White Castles in the entire state of Florida.
1: You are kidding me.
0: Yes.
1: Seeing it here made me assume, oh, they must be everywhere because they've got one. If they've got one here in the burbs, like this is they call it the hill country around Florida. Like whenever I say, oh, I'm going to visit my mom and Claremont, oh, that's where the hill is. As if like there's only one hill in all of Florida and stuff. Yeah. And I guess it's here.
0: Yeah, Claremont's very nice.
1: Beautiful. And I've watched it grow because my parents came down here to live. Oh, circa 1999. And so my dad passed away in like 2003. My mom kept on living down here. So I've watched the area grow up over time. When they first got down here, nothing but orange groves. Now, nothing but strip malls and homes and stuff. Lovely place to live. In any event, I stopped by my mom's place because it's up for sale, but they haven't sold it yet. And so the key's in the box. So I came in and this is the first time I've been in my mom's place since my mom passed. And so naturally I had a like emotional breakdown coming through the door because she ain't going to be there and stuff like that. But this was amazing, man. This is the woman will not stop giving me, man. She gave me life. She gave me a place to live. She gave me a heart and a soul and a point of view and stuff. And while I was sitting here in her house, just walking around, bang, I cracked the code to Dogma 2. I know the whole story. So I'm going to start writing it, man.
2: Did you just get a divine intervention while you were in the house?
0: Is this an exclusive announcement?
1: It must be my mom, bro, because like I was just struck by this notion of like, be your mother's son. Like, tell a story that would make your mom proud. My mom loved Dogma. She was raised Catholic. She was terrified of hell. Like when she was a kid, one of the sisters, you know, explained the notion of hell and death. And my mom was like terrified of both of them and stuff like that. So she loved Dogma. She was like, oh, Tiger is one of the only movies you made that I understand from beginning to end. So I don't know, man. It was fortuitous. As much as I wish that like I had rolled up on you guys and sat in the studio, coming to this place this morning, like it had to be because I was sitting there going, what is the story? And then when I walked in and after I got all emotional, I was just sitting here, it just thunderstruck me, man. That had to be a gift from her. Everything was a gift from her.
2: Yeah. That is wonderful. That's what a great feeling to have. Let me remind everybody, Kevin is going to be in Tampa tonight. He's going to be at Sunray Cinemas, which is up at the University Square Mall.
0: Right near USF.
2: Yeah, right by USF. And they really do a good job with the movie theater over there. They bring in a lot of guests. They bring in some directors. They bring in speakers and actors.
0: Crispin Glover.
2: Yeah, we had him on last thing. You ever deal with that guy?
1: I have never. I mean, I'm an admirer. He was doing his thing long before I was ever doing my thing and whatnot. But I've never crossed paths with him once.
2: He is a very interesting guy. You understand that he is full-time artist, that everything he does is all a part of his, what he considers his art, and he is one weird character, and I love it. I love everything about him. But anyway.
1: I kind of dig that, like, because all of us eventually, like, sell out. You can hold on to your integrity as much as you want, but the moment you're kind of doing it for a living, like, you're prostituting your passion, your art, right?
2: Yeah,
1: so,
2: yeah.
1: You know, I made peace with that early on. Like, I made Clerks not because I wanted to hide my light under a bushel. I wanted somebody to buy it, and somebody did, and I started my career. But people like Crispin, man, like, those are cats that are just, like, they did not sell out. Like, that cat is living the art still. And he's older than me. He's been doing it, like, since before. Remember, he was in River's Edge way back in the day.
2: Oh, yeah,
1: when Keanu was a little kid.
2: Yep. He has been. He's been committed to the gig, to the part, the whole time.
1: Remember, he almost kicked Letterman in the face that one.
0: Oh, yeah.
2: So that's what I asked him. I said, listen, now in talking to you and understanding your art a little bit more, was that more part of your art, or was that more you just being nuts? And he's like, I'm a very dedicated artist. I said, okay, I get it. That's all I have to say. I am going to tell you, and I've told you this before, I'm going to tell the listening audience right now, I was laughed the hardest I've ever laughed at two movies. That was the very first Jackass movie, and Jay and Silent Bob Strike Back is one of the funniest movies that I ever saw. And I don't even mean it because I'm a fan of Clerks and all that. Standalone, to me, that was one of the dumbest, funniest movies I've ever seen. And I love that that world still exists. And I love that you are going to be there to talk about that movie tonight, because people who you get passionate about it, and then that whole world that you've created, and these people I'm sure to have you here in Tampa, is going to be a fun time.
1: First off, you're so damn sweet. Thank you. Second off, Jay and Silent Bob Strike Back, like, I remember when it came out, it's 25th anniversary this year. The movie came out 25 years ago. So I remember when it came out, somebody wrote, ew, it's like he made a YouTube fan video of himself and his movies. So that kind of, you know, naturally, you never hear the good. All you hear is the bad. So that just rang, you know, whoever wrote it, congrats.
2: Right.
1: I've carried that like a cross or a cancer ever since. That being said, it, you know, I wouldn't say it tainted my view of the movie, but I was like, all right, well, I guess that's what the movie is. That being said, man, I have watched, you know, I interact with the movies all the time. I got Smodcastle Cinemas in Jersey, so we reshow all my movies all the time. And generally, like, I just had a comic book come out 2 weeks ago, Jay and Silent Bob, Jay's a future past, right? And it's Marvel, it's Jay, meet Jay. Dr. Doom wants Jay and Bob dead, and the Marvel Universe has to stop it. Book sold out, going to second printing. I'm very proud of that. But, you know, naturally, I have to rewatch all the movies before I go into a project like that. So, you know, you line up well and have all the jokes and payoffs and come back and stuff like that. So I interact with Jay and Silent Bob Strike Back more than one would imagine, considering I made it a quarter of a century ago and stuff. In fact, we are getting ready to make a quasi-sequel of sorts, in as much as the next movie is Jay and Silent Bob Store Wars, and it's all connected.
2: Right.
1: So it's a long way of saying I have had to watch Jay and Silent Bob Strike Back over and over for the last 25 years. In the last 5 years, it has occurred to me that it's aged incredibly well. The jokes per minute ratio in that movie, highest of anything I've ever done. Like, more so, I know some people are like, hey, man, Clerks is funny. Like, Clerks is funny, but I was also way more interested in being a filmmaker at that point, not so much a comedian.
2: Yes.
1: So Jay and Silent Bob Strike Back is just like, how many jokes can we cram into this? Like, when you agree that the leads are the two idiots from all the other movies, suddenly you drop the bar of achievement on the ground and just step over and be like, we did it. You know, and as long as you're making people laugh, that was the key aim. Never mind like a soul searing, like, what's my position? What am I trying to say? Well, I was trying to make people laugh and stuff. And interestingly enough, that movie is, you know, where you could see the beginning of me being creatively bereft. Like Clerks, Mallrats, Chasing Amy, Dogma, startlingly original movies. And all of them come from my real life experience up until that point, the life that I had lived until I started making the movies.
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1: By the time you get to Jay and Silent Bob Strike Back, I have been making movies for 7 years. So to draw from my own life, all I have to talk about is making movies. And so Jay and Silent Bob Strike Back is where the snake starts eating its tail. All I could talk. I used to have, you know, I was a real live human being with an interesting life, like, you know, who the trials and errors, and then like, man, will I get a job? Like, just a normal ass life, like my dad or my brother or my sister or my mom. And then because of film, that changed. Suddenly you're breathing different air whatsoever. People are paying you to make pretend and whatnot. And right. So, you know, it's going into that movie, I wasn't sitting there going, how can I tell them what I'm feeling? I just wanted to make them laugh. And it has aged incredibly well because it's only there to make you laugh.
2: Yeah, I watch every once in a while. It'll be on some, and I'll watch a couple of minutes of it, and it just, it always makes me laugh. And it's not, Jay is not, Jay is great in that movie. He's not annoying to the point where you're like, all right, I get it. He's funny in that movie. He's funny in the entire movie.
1: He remains like an absolute wunderkind, one of the most original human beings I ever met. And the rocket sauce to, you know, what got us off planet Jersey and into the world and whatnot. He's an absolute treasure. He, he's got two kids now, right? And so, you know, Jay's always had like that long hair. You see it in the movies. All that time, let me see, Clerks, Mallrats, that's my real hair. If I'm chasing Amy on, I'm either wearing a wig or extensions as Silent Bob.
2: Right.
1: Jay, always his hair. Never wore a wig or anything like that. So he, a couple years ago, like after we did the last Jay and Bob thing, he cut his hair, donated it to, you know, the cancer or hair cause, whatever, you know, where you cut your hair and donate
2: Locks
1: it
2: of
1: to.
2: Love.
1: Yeah, something like that. And he's been kind of short hair ever since. Irritatingly so, he started growing facial hair, something he could not do most of his life. He'd get, like, you know, three pubes popping out of his chin. And that's it. Suddenly, like, you know, because he's a man, he's 50 years old, hair started coming in his chin and face. And so now he's got like a Van Dyke-y kind of thing going on.
2: Right.
1: And he loves it because he makes it feel like he looks like grown up. So he's like, I'm going to wear this as Jay in the movie. I was like, no, you're not. There's only one with facial hair. Yeah. You can't break the brand. It's bad enough that my hair is going to have white all over it. My beard is gentrifying. The whites are moving in. I said, that's trouble enough and stuff. But we can't have people coming in and seeing a bearded Jay, let alone short hair. His hair is all short now. The weird thing is, he's a kid. He's got a son, Lucian, who is like, let's say, 3 at this point, almost 4. Lucian's got curly hair, and so you're like, where'd that come from, man? Because Jay's always had that kind of long, straight hair.
2: Yeah.
1: Now Jay's hair has curled to match his kids. And Jay's theory is this. He goes, I think genetically my body got so tired of people going, why does he have curly hair? How come his hair is not like yours? He goes, I think my hair has rectified the problem by just looking like my kid.
2: He smokes too much weed, man.
1: If only. Oh, my God. That's a sober muse. He's like 15 years dry, man.
2: Is he? He didn't even smoke weed anymore? He doesn't do anything?
1: He does nothing. He's like sober as a judge and stuff. And then when we started the Jay and Silent Bob Get Old podcast, that's kind of what it was about, keeping him like, keeping him sober, keeping him accountable. But 3 years into that podcast is when he had his daughter, Logan, and that's the key to his sobriety. That's what keeps him sober. He would never want his kids to meet the version of him that they never met, you know, when he was in the thrall of addiction and whatnot.
2: Oh, well, that's good that he's clean up. Would, question for you as a film director, would you put Kanye West in a movie?
1: No, but Kanye West put us in a song. Well, not us, but Jay.
2: He did?
1: Us because like I wrote the words that Jay was saying. So there's a song that came out a couple of years ago that begins with Jay, with dialogue from Dogma. Like, you know, beautiful big titted, it's not a beautiful big titted women don't just fall out of the sky, you know. And then I think that became a lyric of sort. I don't know. He's not my guy, but I know because Jay was like, I'm going to get rich. And he didn't.
2: That's right.
1: In order to get rich, the artist who stole the, or borrowed the lines has to, I think, you know, have to honor trademark, copyright, whatever. So Jay didn't get anything, man. Like, stuff like the bragging rights of he kicks off a
2: song.
1: Top 16. Yeah. Yeah, if
2: you
1: will.
2: You are competing against Kanye tonight. You will be at the Sunray Cinemas. He will be at the stadium tonight in town. And we have
1: same exact audience. I don't know how they programmed it this way. We share the overlap is insane.
2: No Clerks swastika shirts, though. We can pretty much guarantee you won't see any of that.
1: Is he bringing it, his kid? Because he performs with his kid as well, right? I'm also a Nepo baby guy. I perform with my kid. I drag her into my movies and stuff like that. But I thought I heard that or read somewhere that he was on stage with his daughter for some of this.
2: I don't know. I know his daughter does do rapping. She does do music, but I don't know that they do it together.
1: Yeah, she was in, I shared a music video, Real Estate, with her. I was in an FKA Twigs video as like a music exec. And at one point in the video, like, what is her name? Northwest?
2: Yeah.
1: Like, drops in for a, you know, a bridge of rhyming.
2: Oh, well, there you go. That doesn't put you on the map. I don't know what does.
1: You know what I'm saying? Finally, people might recognize the name Kevin Smith.
2: Go see Kevin Smith at Sunray Cinema tonight to see Jay and Silent Bob Strike Back, and tomorrow for Dogma. He gets up there, he watches the show, they do a Q&A. It'll be a great time. And Gio said he's going out there tonight, so yeah, he'll see you out there tonight.
0: Bring the White Castles, please.
1: I'm bringing it. So what is the name of the pack again?
0: It's the Crave Pack, Crave Case.
1: The Crave Pack. You know what? After the show, text me when the show's done. But I will totally bring that. Dude, I have to go past it to get to the parkway anyway, or whatever you guys call it.
4: Kevin, just drop Gio's name.
2: Yeah, they know. Burger Guy will be there. Kevin, enjoy your weekend in town, buddy. I hope everything's a huge success, and we'll see you soon.
1: Many thanks. Much love.
2: Good talking to you. See you, the great Kevin Smith.
1: Bye-bye.
2: Bye. Thank you. Carmen?
5: Yes.
2: Sorry, I didn't mean to cut you off. I know you're stressing out.
5: No, that's okay. I saw you on Bone TV, but we do have to go.
2: All right, but let me give away these Kanye tickets to somebody.
5: Okay.
2: All right. Hi, who's this?
6: Hey, this is Jeremy.
2: Jeremy, you want to go to Kanye?
6: Abso-frickin-lutely.
2: All right, there you go. You're on line 5. Hold on, Carmen will grab you after we go to break.
6: Oh, okay, Mike.
2: Oh, no. Jeremy.
0: Oh, Mike. Oh, Mike.
2: Hold on, buddy. Hold on. He's on line 5, Carmen.
5: Okay, got it.
2: All right, we are out of here. I'll see you at Hooters in a little while. And Brandon, come on out and hang out there. We'll be drinking some Bud Lights and eating some wings together. And we'll be registering somebody to go see the Rays take on the Yankees in New York. That is all brought to you by Budweiser, and it all happens this morning at 11 o'clock. Monica and JP will be broadcasting live. JP in New York, Monica here.
0: It's enough, Kelta.
2: I know. He does not like me on the air. And that's it. Have a great day. Find us on Instagram at the Mike Kelta Show. Thank you to Kevin Smith. Go see him at the Sunray Cinema this weekend. Two nights. We should see if he wants to go to dinner or something tomorrow.
0: Yeah. Mm-hmm.
2: I'd hang out with Kevin. I feel like I could do is buy the guy a steak.
0: Something.
2: Or something. He probably don't eat steak.
0: He's vegan.
2: I'll buy him a salad.
0: Yeah.
4: Well, they have the vegan White Castle, right?
0: No.
4: Or vegetarian, at least.
0: Yeah.
2: Have a great weekend. The after show with Johnny Balzac is coming up next. We'll see you guys on Monday. Goodbye.

0: I'm hungry.
1: Yeah.
2: I'm a fool. I'm an old, fat, stupid fool. That's why.
3: What's really going on in your life?
4: Let's shoot Uma in the vagina.
5: Eric! Mike, why are you doing this?
6: Cal, I have to go.
7: Oh, yeah. Foshes. Genuine. What's up, homie?
6: Bushy.
8: Bye.
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0: It is Friday. We made it, folks. Hello, it's the Mike Alta After Show. I am Johnny B. Friday, June 20-something. 6? Is it the 26th already? It is. We did it together, folks. We're going to make it. I'll be here with you for another hour until we turn you over to JP, which today will be live from Hooters with Monica and Mike Alta and, of course, all the folks getting all the drinks. First 102 people there at Hooters in Brandon will get a free beverage. So make sure you're getting out there. You never know. Never knew who might pop in, you know, at the Hooters in Brandon. So make sure you're out there. Phone lines are open if you would like to join me today. I would like that. You could be my co-host for a little bit. I have TM Pal calling up in just a little while. We're going to talk about Supergirl because I'm be honest, I haven't seen one single good review, but TM Pal saw the movie before you guys get a chance to see it. And he always gives his honest review. So if it sucks, he's going to tell us it sucks. Phone lines are open for you guys. 800-771-1025. Johnny B Tampa on all social media. So if you want to hop on social media, give me a follow. I promise I usually interact with you guys. So go ahead and do that. Instagram, Facebook, and of course, Twitter, now known as the X. So hop on there. And don't forget my YouTube. It is The Johnny B Show on YouTube. Give that a follow. Subscribe to it if you haven't done so already. And also, if you haven't subscribed to The Bones YouTube and The Mike Alta Show YouTube, go ahead and do that at the same time. It's all free to subscribe, folks. And you get the notification bell. And then anytime there's a show, yeah, you'll get notified. And The Bone YouTube is awesome, too, because every single show in the day parts here, you will get to see live on the Bones YouTube channel, the Mike Alta Show, the Mike Alta After Show, JP, Sinning Show, and Drew Garaba Live, all right there. So it's like you're sitting in the studio with us right now. See, look at that. Look at me, looking like the Kool-Aid man with this big red tracksuit on. So go ahead and follow that. I will try to keep track of the chat. I got to be honest. The chat is great, but there's always a couple of douchebags in there, you know? And I have a low tolerance when it comes to that kind of stuff. 800-771-1025. We'll be covering things from the Mike Alta Show this morning, obviously. And, man, we had a lot of good things. Kanye West is here. He's here right now. I mean, he goes by Ye now. So if you see him in public, be respectful, okay? You make sure you call him by his proper current rap name. His name is Ye. I would love to hear from you guys. Are you going to the concert? And if so, how do you feel about it? How do you feel about what people might think of you? Do you care what people might think of you? Here's a question. Would you go to the concert if you knew for sure there would be a video of you? Like somebody would film you in the audience having a great time and it would be shown all over the country on a national outlet and you knew your whole family was going to know you're a big Ye fan. Would that bother you? Would it ruin relations with your Jewish friends? Do you have Jewish friends? I mean, these are all questions we can ask, but I just want to know how you feel like you would be perceived by your friends and family. Because a lot of people say they don't care what people think, but I think you care what people think. And do you want people to say, "Ugh, Tom went to the Ye concert. He's a Nazi." Personally, I don't think you're a Nazi if you go watch a rap concert. But there's a lot of people that will think you're a Nazi if you support a guy that sells merch with the swastika on it. I personally wouldn't go to the concert for a couple of different reasons. Okay, one, it's a lot of people, you know, and it's going to be crowded. And it's the people that are going to be there. I don't know if I want to tolerate it. I went to the Chris Stapleton concert a couple of weeks ago. But it was fine because most of the people there were people, you know, over 30 enjoying a musical event. But I don't know what the average Kanye fan looks like now, acts like now. I don't know what's going to be there. And I don't know if I want to deal with 70,000 Jagoffs. I really don't know. I'm not saying that's what's going to be there. I just don't know. Any other thing is the heat, dude. Like, if it wasn't Chris Stapleton 2 weeks ago, like my favorite artist, there's no way I would have been out there sweating the way I was. It was incredibly hot, and it's going to be hot tonight and Sunday for the Ye concert. Yeah. So, and the other reason I wouldn't go is I really don't like any of the music he's put out in the last several years. You know, since College Dropout, there's been a couple of hits here and there, but he's really fallen off since he went completely nuts. And that's just my opinion. But I would love to hear from you guys. Let's go to the phones. Mike out the app show. Who's this?
1: Work, guys.
2: Yo, what's up, Johnny Bossack? How you doing, brother?
0: Oh, hey, man. What's going on?
2: Good, brother. How you doing?
0: Oh, man. You know, just chilling, bro. You know, whatever.
2: Chilling. You got any tickets, brother?
0: Oh, you want to go to the concert?
2: Let's go to the concert, brother.
0: No, Nazi! No, I really don't have any tickets. I apologize. This guy, first of all, don't come out the gate with your radio up. Second, calling me Johnny Ballsack. Come on. You're not Mike Calta. He's allowed to. Who are you? You don't get tickets by calling me Johnny Ballsack. You jerk. It is June 26th. Ladies and gentlemen, we've only got a couple more radio days to do this. But as you know, I like to honor all of our folks in the month of June from the LGBT community. Let's do it now.

today's gay that we are honoring here on the Mike Out the After Show, a very famous actor and very sad. Also, not around anymore. Legendary actor known for portraying Gandalf in The Lord of the Rings and, of course, Magneto in X-Men franchise. Today's gay of the day, Sir Ian McKellen. That's right. You could be knighted even if you're gay. What a world we

0: Very, very nice. Look, if you want to nominate your own gay, it could be somebody locally here. That'd be awesome. Or it could be a celebrity, somebody that I have, let slip through the cracks. If you want to nominate a gay, we got, I think, Monday and Tuesday are the last 2 days of June that we're on the radio. So go ahead and slide in my DMs, tag me in a post. Hey, I want to nominate a gay. And I'd be happy to do that for you. Mike out the After Show, who are you?
1: Hello, my name is Bob. How are you today?
0: Hello, Bob. I'm good.
1: I wanted to mention that I am fond of the concert taking place. As far as it being a win for the First Amendment.
0: Sure.
1: I come from a Jewish family, and I'm very pro freedom of speech. I might not agree with what people have to say, but I will fight for their right to say it. And did you know, Johnny, that in some countries, it's actually illegal to question the official narrative of the Holocaust?
0: What?
1: And I find that to be a very slippery slope. Yeah, in places like Canada and Israel and other places, if you publish information that's contrary to the official story of what happened during the Holocaust, it's actually illegal.
0: I really missed you. I missed you, Bobby.
1: Well, and I got another thing. I really want to go to the concert because one of my favorite songs from Kanye, you said he doesn't have any good music that's come out recently.
0: Uh-huh.
1: One of my favorite songs from him recently is about his cousin. Am I allowed to say fellatio on the
0: No,
1: air?
0: Dude, gay of the day, dude. You can nominate Ye right now. He's in town.
1: I mean, this is quality music. It promotes the LGBTQ lifestyle.
0: Sure.
1: And, I think all of these are positive messages.
0: I agree. I would say this guy is more inclusive than people give him a right. Give him a credit for. Yay of the day. All right, yay.
1: Oh, yeah.
0: Yay of the day. Oh, my God, it's yay of the day.
1: Oh, yeah. Oh,
0: man. Great point, Bob.
1: I'm bumping and grinding right now.
0: I know you are. You're feeling it, dog. I agree with you on the First Amendment stuff, though.
1: No, all kidding aside, that's legit.
0: Sure.
1: I mean, we might not agree with someone, but listen, it's the free market. It's
0: you don't have to go. You don't have to consume the product, dude. I'm not going. Nobody's forcing me to go. You know what I mean? Who cares? Yeah.
1: I have that same argument for drugs, honestly.
0: Me too.
1: If you want to do drugs, go do them.
0: Do heroin. Take some fentanyl. It's your life, dude.
1: He's into nitrous oxide, Kanye.
0: That makes sense. Yeah, do it, dude. Nitrous oxide.
1: I don't know about that one.
0: Everybody has a drug of choice, dude. I like fried chicken. It's bad for me.
1: I've been watching your food reviews. Those are pretty good.
0: Thanks, man. I did one or two as a joke, and then people kept asking for them. So now I'm doing them more and more.
1: I think you're a credible source. I think you know food.
0: That's what people say. Isn't that crazy? I mean, you could look at me and go, the guy knows food. I get it. Yeah.
1: No. That's not true, though, because there's a lot of people out there that are overweight, and they eat just crappy food.
0: Oh, you're right. Know? Yeah. That's why they're so overweight, because they eat a lot of processed food. Yeah. I've done mine honestly. Like, this is with most of this is with really, really good, wholesome food. I just eat a lot of it.
1: All right. Goodbye. Have
0: Bye,
1: a good
0: buddy.
1: Day.
0: Yay of the day. Mike out the Ab Show. Who's this?
2: What's up, Donnie B? How you been, brother?
0: Oh, what up, kid? How you been?
2: I've been under the radar, bro. I've been gone, but I miss you guys, you and JoJo. I've been training a lot of guys, so I'm going to get off of that and get back.
0: You've been doing what to guys? What have you been doing to guys?
2: And I've been training, Johnny, training guys.
0: Oh, hold on, dude. I'm sorry. Yeah! Woo, George! That's my man! Very inclusive. I appreciate that, dude. You keep doing that.
2: I got no shame, Johnny. I visited the Philippines a couple of times. You know what I'm saying?
0: The Philippines?
2: Does
0: that mean? What does that mean? What are you insinuating?
2: That means whatever you want it to mean.
0: That's my man, George. He ain't afraid. National Hot Dog Day.
2: I don't Hey, real quick.
0: Yeah, what's up?
2: Bob, that caller, Bob. He said he was Jewish. Did he say he was Jewish?
0: I don't know. Is Tuscan a Jewish name?
2: Yeah, I thought he said he was Jewish. Anyway, I don't know nothing about Ye, whatever his name is. I don't listen to that kind of music. You know what I'm saying?
0: What do you mean that kind of music?
2: That kind of. I'm 62 years old. But
0: what's your music? What kind of music do you like?
2: Led Zeppelin, bro.
0: Baby. Okay, that's good music. Know? Yeah, I got you, Doc.
2: You know, I'm a baby boomer, Johnny. You know what I'm saying? So I don't know if that's true, that the swastikas on his merch. Is that true?
0: I don't know. I'm not real sure.
2: Okay. Yeah, I know. I wouldn't, man. You know, I love the Jewish people, Johnny. I grew up in North Jersey in the 70s.
0: Yeah, dude.
2: Love the Jewish people.
0: I love and hate everybody, dude. Like, if you're an asshole, I don't care what you are. I hate you. Exactly. And if you're a nice person, I don't care what you are. I love you. That's how I am.
2: Yeah.
0: All right,
2: well, I'll let you go, brother. I'm going to be calling back again like I used to a little bit.
0: Awesome.
2: Tell JoJo I miss her. You know what I'm saying?
0: I will tell her. If she's listening, he misses you.
2: All right, JoJo.
0: Yeah.
2: I miss you. You know what I'm saying, JoJo?
0: Yeah, he misses you, JoJo.
2: You
0: know? He misses you. He does. All right, thanks.
2: Johnny. I'll talk to you soon, brother.
0: You too, buddy. Yeah, he misses you. I do too. People miss you. Mike Altaf Show. Who's this?
3: Hey, Johnny B. It's Pete from Sarasota.
0: Pete, what up, kid?
3: How you doing, brother? Hey, I hate to tell you this, but you misspoke.
0: Well, you know what? This could have happened in a DM. What did I say?
3: You said that Sir Ian McCallum was dead.
0: I thought he passed away.
3: No, sir. 87 years old.
0: What?
3: Yeah.
0: Well, that's even better news. Yeah! This guy's still able to get some ding-dong. Oh, thank God, dude. Why did I think he was dead? I'm so sorry. I did misspoke.
2: What did I tell you?
0: Oh, dude. Hey, every gay person, I want you to do a for Sir Ian McKellen, man. Thank you, man. I appreciate it. Anytime I mess up, I want you to call in. That's right. Get out of here. Mike out the after show. How can I help you?
4: So Johnny B.
0: Hey, man.
4: Me again. Sorry for calling you Johnny Bostag, brother. Sorry.
0: Oh, okay. I still don't have tickets. Sorry, dude. Did he think I was just going to go, oh, well, now I do have tickets? Buddy. Buddy. If you're out there, yay. I'm not coming to see you, but I respect your right to perform wherever you want to perform, especially if there's a contract involved. I think a lot of the politicians, like Rick Scott, that are trying to get this thing not to happen. I don't know. And to me, I think it's more of a virtue signal from them, like, hey, we're doing the right thing. I'd like to get elected again. I don't know if they really feel like going against the Constitution is really what you want to do. But I think it's more like, we don't like this this hate speech and this, that, and the other. And I would like to know if he does any of that in his concerts now. I would like to know if he's up there, giving that Hi Hitler sign, if he's doing the old Elon Musk, hand in the air, or if he's just doing rap music. You know, I don't know what he does at his concerts now. I know he's selling out all over the world, so there's still a ton of people that want to go see him. It would be interesting to know if he's just performing or if he's up there doing political statements. We know he went through a crazy, crazy time when he was running for president and, showing up to places in a Ku Klux Klan costume and all this different stuff. So was that for attention? Is it because he's absolutely insane? Or does he really believe in these things? I don't know. I don't know if anything's real anymore. I don't even know if I'm real. I could be AI right now.
5: 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You know that crazy you think about all day, every day? Well, you may think it, but we say it. That is 102.5 The Bone. 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

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A little throwback Thursday. Phone lines are wide open. 800-771-1025. Johnny B. Tampa on all social media. I think everything works now. That's good. I love it. Hey, it's June 25th. I tease us going to the break. And you know what we do on this program. Every day in June, I like to honor a member of the LGBTQ community. And not the plus, just the everything but the plus, because I don't understand the plus. I'm kidding. Guys, I love everybody. What are we doing? It's gay of the day.

right, today's gay of the day is a super rich gay. That's right, very wealthy gay. Has been the CEO of one of the nation's top companies for 15 years now, if I had to do the math off the top of my head, and I did. But this guy took over as the CEO of something that probably affects all of our lives more than most people. And if you're like me and most of the world, you have this product in your pocket at all times. It is Timothy Donald Cook, Apple CEO, openly gay. That's right. He has helped him grow into a $1 trillion company after being handed the job and being handpicked by Steve Jobs before he passed away, advising him and helping him focus on problem solving. But Apple's revenue and profits did not fall off after Steve Jobs. It's only, grown and gotten bigger. And old Timmy Cook's net worth right now, $2.9 billion. He's worth a lot of money, folks. And I picked him because yesterday I made my purchase for my new computer. I was going to get another studio PC. Mine crashed a few days ago, so I've been doing all of my prep and everything from my iPhone. Thank you, Tim Cook. But I actually ordered a MacBook. My first MacBook, believe it or not. I'm going MacBook for my home studio. And it's going to be a learning curve, I'm sure. But I'll be getting familiar with it over the weekend and getting everything up and running. So congratulations, Tim Cook. You are not only an absolute massive billionaire and one of the most influential business people in the world, but you're also gay, and we like it.

0: I think a natural segue for this would be to bring up what they talked about on the Mike Calta show this morning. So my good buddy Gio, his lovely wife, apparently had to do some repairs on the AC at the house because, and this is a situation in a lot of relationships, she's more handy than Gio because she comes from a long line of handy people that build things and fix things. And I'm right there with Gio. I never had the guidance as a child to, you know, use tools and do manly stuff. My dad was a college professor and a pool hustler. And, you know, so, you know, I was good at math and I was not a bad pool player growing up. But definitely didn't, you know, never got shown how to do carpentry or fix an engine or do anything like that. So I want to hear from the guys out there. If you're one of these folks like Gio and myself, and do you feel emasculated when these things happen, when you got your woman over there going, hey, back off, I got this, kid. You know what I mean? It's a coil. I know how to fix that. And you're like, I don't even know what the hell you just said to me, broad. I want to hear from you, and also want to hear from the ladies. If you're more handy than your man, does it cause like any kind of awkwardness, or does it cause a strain sometimes in a relationship where you're like, hey, beta bitch, get out of the way. Let mommy work this power saw. I would love to hear from you. 800-771-1025. I mean, in my house, I am the more handy person in my house in a lot of ways, only because my wife is also not that handy. You know, we both really, really feel accomplished if we do anything slightly handy, you know, like hang a picture or change the AC filter or anything that has to do with you know, getting a ladder. You know, you're like, did you see what I did? I went up three steps of that ladder and I fixed the thing. You know what I mean? I believe I'm owed some sex now. 800-771-1025. Where are my beta dudes out there? Are you proud that your woman is a better mechanic than you, better carpenter than you, better fixer-upper than you? I want to hear from you because I would not mind if my wife could do stuff like that. I would not be ashamed at all if my wife was like, you know what, I'm gonna go buy a fixer upper and we're gonna flip a house and you're gonna stand back and you're gonna watch, you fat loser. I might show you how to paint something if you're lucky, you fat nerd. But I would be proud. I'd be like, that's my woman there. Look at that. Look at her. That's crown molding. She did that. 800-771-1025. I'm afraid some of you guys got laid off today. A lot of iHeart employees listening right now, and it makes me very sad. All right, I got more prep when I come back. Doing radio by yourself, super easy.
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0: Countdown to After Show Throwback Thursday, baby. Be paying attention to my Instagram and my Facebook, because I'm sure I'll be throwing up some embarrassing photo of myself sometime today. Last week, I enjoyed the roastings from my first official headshot in comedy. Man, oh man. Pretty hilarious. Phone lines are open, 800-771-1025. We were talking about whether or not you feel emasculated if you're a man and your woman is a better handy woman than you are a handy man. Better with the saw, better with the hammer. Better with fixing things. You're just a trophy husband. She's with you for your good looks. I deal with that every single day. But it is what it is. Let's go to the phones. Hello, you're on the Mike Out the After Show with Johnny B. Who's this?
1: Hi, Johnny B. This is Adrian in Largo. How are you, honey?
0: Adrian, what's up, baby?
1: Nothing. How are you?
0: Oh, man. You know, just I'm alive. I'm doing radio. Could be worse.
1: Yes, sir. Absolutely. So, want to call first off and just say sending lots of love and kisses to your puppy.
0: Thanks.
1: You're welcome. Second of all, I am the trophy wife. So my husband has zero patience. So I'm constantly installing toilets and lighting and doing all the things while he's playing, Call of Duty. So
0: now hold on. If this is the Adrian, I'm thinking your husband is also a military veteran.
1: He absolutely is.
0: Thanks for your service. He's in there playing Call of Duty. He's like, I gotta keep shooting things. You fix the bathroom. Yes. I love it.
1: He said, do you want me to break the toilet or do you want me to kill these guys?
0: You know, it's so sad. I still have a bidet at my house.
1: That's amazing.
0: It's hooked up 90% of the way. Because I did everything by the book, except I can't get the little nut on the back to tighten up enough to where when I turn the water back on, it just shoots all over the place. And I don't have, I don't know.
1: Baby fingers?
0: I'm too embarrassed to ask one of my manly friends. You know, go, hey man,
1: can you get down there?
0: my little fat little Flintstone fingers can't get it done. Oh. And I'm laying on my back, sliding behind it, like it's not good. So I was like, you know, who needs to spray their butt out in that room? Not me.
1: Exactly. It's only popular during COVID. It's fine.
0: Yeah, it's horrible. But yeah, I wish I was handy because I watch all the HGTV shows and I love them.
1: Yeah.
0: And I was like, dude, I think I'd be a better designer, which, qualifies me for gay of the day all the time.
1: I love that. Mine is YouTube. I watch YouTube videos and I follow it to a T.
0: I've done that with food, and I've learned how to cook very well from YouTube over the years.
1: Oh, I love that. That's awesome.
0: Well, thank you. Thank you for calling in. I appreciate you. And,
1: good to talk to you.
0: And you keep being handy. You guys are an awesome couple. So
1: yes,
0: whatever you're doing, it's working.
1: You.
0: All right. Love you.
1: Yes, sir.
0: You're the best.
1: Love you too. Bye.
0: Bye. Big bone fam right there. Her and her husband have been to so many of my shows. They're two of the coolest people. So love them. Mike out the After Show. Who's this?
2: Hey, my name is Callie.
0: Hey, Callie. How you doing?
2: I'm good. I don't have a question. I want to tell you, I have been a single mom of two kids for 30 years.
0: Wow. Okay.
2: I taught my... And I grew up around mechanics. I built my own house. I taught my son and my daughter how to change the oil in the car. Taught my son how to change a diaper, how to take care of the kids, how to cook. I was the mother and the father and taught them all. Now I'm married to a Vietnam veteran who's disabled, a stroke victim, who was a helicopter engineer and also built his own house.
0: Wow.
2: We often squabble about the fact that I do need the engineer to do a lot of things, but he doesn't like to, he has such pride.
0: Right.
2: He doesn't like to let me do anything. But when it comes time to, I can't get my fat fingers on the screw, like you were saying.
0: Yeah,
2: it
0: sucks.
2: And I can't get under the toilet, and I can't get under this and under that. I do it all, but what he doesn't realize is I have pride too.
0: Right.
2: So to all you men who do have women who can do stuff, just realize that we have pride too, and we do like to help.
0: I think we've come a long way, you know, as a society to where it's not as taboo to see a woman doing

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2: Kelly, you're a hero. Yeah, like you're one of my favorite people. You're the best.
3: Oh, thank you. I appreciate that. I love listening to you guys. I listen every day. I tell all my friends.
2: Really?
3: I just love the show. Yeah.
2: Well, I love you. And if you ever want to drag your husband out to a show, I would love to entertain you guys in person because I would love to meet you.
3: Oh, yeah. Well, I listen to see when you come into Vasani's because I like to go to Vasani's.
2: It's one of my favorite spots.
3: I live in Arcadia.
2: Oh, okay. Yeah.
3: Well, I live in Arcadia.
2: Next time I'm at Vasani and you see it on the calendar, if you hear about it, let me know and I'll make sure you get the VIP treatment.
3: Oh, well, thank you. I appreciate that.
2: Well, thank you. And you call in anytime. You're my new hero. I'm going to call you Badass Kelly. That's your new name.
3: All right.
2: You got your own music.
3: C-A-L-I.
2: Oh, C-A-L-I. Yep. Cali. Oh, even better.
3: Yeah.
2: Badass Cali.
3: Yeah.
2: All right.
3: There you go.
2: Have a wonderful day. Go out and build something.
3: You too, honey.
2: Love you. Bye. Hell yeah, dude. Also, single grandparents. Somebody just texted me. Don't forget about us single grandparents. Yeah, there does seem to be a lot of that. A lot of times you have to pick up the pieces when your kids can't do it. And that's a sad situation. But thank God for the good grandparents. I remember a lot of times my grandmother stepped up when my parents needed to. All right, ripping through the prep list. I'll let you guys, this is not a choose your own adventure, but I'm going to throw these out there because we got a few more minutes. They talked about this morning on the Mike Alta show, having their own type of moose lodge, giving it a different animal name. And that got me excited because I thought, okay, if we had a Mike Alta show, moose lodge type of situation, what animal should it be? I heard turtle get brought up by Pap. The turtle lodge is actually pretty damn funny. And they already have a mascot there at the house with Ralphie. So I think that's a front runner right now. But if you have any of your own, because I'm sure you're listening and you're thinking, oh, I know what it should be called. Well, this is what the after show's for. It's for you to be the co-host, you to interact with me and let me know what you think would be a good one. Also, I've been doing my food reviews. They've been doing very, very well. Unfortunately, yesterday's my microphone, I guess, died halfway through my review. So I'm thinking about releasing it as a blooper because it was actually a pretty decent review of a Cuban sandwich shop. And I think it'd be funny if you could just see, like, maybe I'll do a voiceover for the second half of it. But my question for you, and people are already hitting my DMs, where should I eat today? Where is there somewhere that I'm missing out on? Because man, there are so many spots in the Tampa Bay area. And I follow the other food influencers. Not that I'm calling myself an influencer, but I do follow the local ones. There's some really good ones. And I try to get, you know, some pointers from them so I can see where all these spots are because they're everywhere, man. I mean, every kind of cuisine you could think of, it is all over the Tampa Bay area. So I just want to try to hit one, you know, here and there so I could do a quick review, give some love to local businesses, and also give some entertainment to you guys when it comes to some other stuff. Like maybe there's something you wouldn't ever try, like Panda Express. I did that the other day. And man, I got love from a lot of people, but my barbecue people, not happy with me that I ate smoked brisket out of a drive-thru, a fast food restaurant. Guys, you know it doesn't compare to what you guys make. You know, I just did it for fun. Let's see what happens if you go through a fast food place and they got barbecue. So what? I gave it a 9.4. It was delicious. What do you want me to lie to you? I'm sorry. It was good. 800-771-1025. While we're doing that, let's go ahead and get you a little update on the things that are happening in sports.

0: World Cup tonight, baby. John Sinning will be out tonight. Fergs, USA, baby, playing tonight against Turkey. I believe that's how you say it. Turkey. Is it? Are there two turkeys? I think there's two turkeys. Let me make sure. I got to verify that there's definitely two turkeys out there. Are we playing the actual turkey? Are we playing turkey? I think we're playing turkey. Oh, we're playing a real turkey, like Thanksgiving. But that is happening tonight. Late game. So take yourself a nap so you can cheer it on. Go ahead. Go hang out with John Sinning. That'll be a blast. World Cup is everything right now in sports. Thank God for World Cup. Because without World Cup, all we would have right now is baseball and WNBA. And no offense. But come on. Right? But I'll be watching that. And the good news is, the star of the USA men's soccer team, Pulisic, is looking like he will play tonight. So that's a big deal. I'll say this. I've been watching the World Cup. Pretty entertaining, especially if you're gambling. I've been doing way better in World Cup than any other sport lately. And I just take the advice, you know, Gio says, you know, you bet the top goal scorers. That seems to work out a little bit. But also, if there's a huge spread on a game and it's some really, really good country like Brazil playing, like, I don't know, some island that nobody's ever heard of, I just put money on them. And it seems to be working out. Hey, the Rays won last night. That's different than what's been happening lately. Good job, boys. Also, may have hit a parlay on that game, too. I'm just saying. Mike out there at the show. Who's this?
1: Siggy.
0: Hey, what's up, kid?
1: Hey, listen, man. I was just thinking, that lodge idea, why is it not obviously a cow head?
0: Oh, we're going throwback, baby. You know what's funny is I've known Mike so long, he's still cowhead in my phone. So when he texts me or calls me, it just makes me laugh when cowhead pops up.
1: I just see water buffalo style little cowheads, man.
0: Dude, I would be all about that. 100%. That's good. Done. All right, thanks, pal. One of the funniest comics in the Tampa Bay area, if not a country, chiming in. He says he's going to keep it 100. His wife does the barbecue, and she is cold on the grill. I bet she is. I bet she is, Ron Hortman. I love your wife. She's one of the baddest. Oh, I know a lot of good barbecue, female barbecue pitmasters and chefs. Long gone are the days where women aren't respected in the kitchen or on the grill professionally. I know back in the day, people would not, it would be kind of taboo. It would be like, oh man, the executive chef's a woman. Or, oh man, they got a woman pitmaster. Nah, not now. Not now, man. Shout out to all the great female pitmasters out there, the Leanne Whippins and the Diva Q's. I mean, they're out there, baby. And every one of my barbecue, champion barbecue pit teams, have women in them that are solid, the backbones of some of these teams. Shout out to Ronnie K. And chefs, too. Man, some of my favorite chefs, even locally. Females. Maybe that's what I'll do today. I'll go find somewhere to eat that's run by a woman. Because I know that food's going to be good. Mike out there at the show. Who's this?
2: This is Dave in Hudson.
0: Hey, Dave in Hudson. What's up, buddy?
2: Hey, I wanted to tell you about you made a comment about not getting another dog yesterday.
0: Yeah.
2: And my wife and I, we're on number 5, and we said the same thing. We lost our last dog.
0: Sorry, dude.
2: And we said, that's it. I don't want that hurt anymore.
0: Yeah.
2: And she went and got a dog at a shelter without telling me.
0: And now you're back.
2: Yeah, I mean, he adds so much to our life every day.
0: I know. Dude, I'm right there with you.
2: They kill you in the end.
0: I'm right there with you, and I say that we won't get another dog. And one of our dogs that we've had now, she's 10 years old. She was a rescue, and I went and picked her up because our last Frenchie, before the Frenchie that's having health problems now, he had a separation anxiety. When we left the house, he would freak out and he would chew things. So somebody told me, a trainer friend said, go get another dog who'll have a companion. So I went down and I was actually looking for a pug that I saw on the website at the Humane Society. And the pug was already adopted. And I saw this little pit mix, little yellow, little pretty little lady dog. And she was like trying to get to me through the fence. Like she wanted me to, you know, like she was telling me, take me home. And then I did. Yeah. And yeah. I took her home. And she has been the absolute best dog in the history of dogs. Just an absolute angel and a sweetheart. And I feel like I'll be just like you when my dog, you know, when the time comes for both of them, I'll want to do the same thing with another dog that needs a good home. And yeah. I feel like
2: it's a lonely house. It's a lonely house when you lose your last dog.
0: It is. But, you know, it's the reality of knowing that you're getting a future heartache. And it's worth it.
2: Definitely.
0: Maybe it's worth it.
2: It is. I think it is.
0: Yeah.
2: And the other thing I wanted to say to you. I love Mike Cowder, but you're every bit as good as he is.
0: Oh, let's stop that.
2: I think better. You're doing it all by yourself. He has all kinds of support and help. You're doing a great
0: heard,
2: job.
0: I've heard Mike do shows by Mike is, he is, to me, he is the, like, he's the guy. He's Tom Brady. You know what I mean? So, but.
2: Oh, yeah, I know.
0: Radio is subjective, though. Some people. You know, there's people who are going to say Dizzy's the best. People are going to say that John Sending's the best. Like, people like what they like, you know. And I just, if you like me, I really appreciate it. Yeah, but I'll
2: we
0: never
2: think you do a great job.
0: Well, I do try. So I do appreciate it. Hey, I'm coming to Hudson in like 2.5 weeks, man. You should come out and see me.
2: I know. Hey, what time will that show be?
0: And I think it's at 8:30 because they do trivia or something before the show, but it's at Tailgaters. It's a really cool spot. And they just got a new owners and the guy's super cool, him and his wife. So I'm looking forward to going out there. And I think there's going to be a celebrity drop-in or two that night, too.
2: I'm 70 years old.
0: Oh, you're young.
2: I struggle to stay awake till it gets dark in the summertime.
0: Oh, dude, but, you take a little nap, you drink an espresso, do a bump, we'll be fine.
2: Yeah, we can, yeah. I know. I just say yesterday you're coming to Hudson, so yeah, cool.
0: All right, buddy.
2: Yeah, look forward to it.
0: Call in more often, right, man. I need people to think I'm cool. Thanks.
2: No, you don't. You're cool.
0: Later, pal. There you go. 800-771-1025. I got about 3 minutes left. I will take your food recommendations, and I promise I will go for lunch from one of the recommendations in the next 3 minutes, even if it sucks. I will go because I have a list. I probably have 25 places I have to get to, and also have some places that are owned by friends of mine that I have to find a way to sneak and get to go without them knowing it's me so I could do a good review for them. I got busted at Stein & Vine. I was trying to be, you know, incognito and go in there and grab a to-go box. Everybody saw me. I was like, ah, dang it. But I love being able to do that. This is becoming a hobby and something fun for me to be able to go out and do this. And I'm going to try to find a balance, though. I may just eat one meal a day. I'm thinking about only eating my food review meal and then the rest of the day just fasting and drinking water. Now, I know there's people out there that understand fitness and they're hearing this and they're going, no, don't do that, Fatso. You'll kill yourself. That's not healthy. Well, neither is eating the way I'm eating right this moment. Back to sports before we get out of here. Because I got a bunch of stuff happening. And your phone calls are coming in. I swear I'm going to get them. 800-771-1025. We're going to figure out how to get you guys acclimated to me being myself sometimes. It'll work. Linda Cohn is retiring. If you're a big ESPN fan, man, she's been on there, I don't know, 3 decades, but she is finally retiring. Good for you, Linda Cohn. Maybe she'll become a pitmaster. Hopefully. All right. Way too many calls. I mean, that's a good thing. Mike out the after show. Who's this?
3: This is Brian.
0: What up, Brian?
3: Hey, I just wanted to let you know there's a great barbecue place that's owned by a former Buccaneer and
0: Jazzy's?
3: His wife was a Jazzy's. That's the place.
0: Come on, man. You ain't telling me nothing I don't know already, baby.
3: Well, I haven't heard you talk about it, so I thought I'd mention it.
0: Oh, thanks, man. No, I've mentioned him a few times. I love Jazzy's and the family over there. But you know, you're absolutely right. There's so many good spots, dude. Thanks, Brian. I appreciate that, buddy.
3: All right. Thank you. Keep up the good work.
0: Thanks, man. I do got to show them more love, dude. You're right. They're definitely Tampa legendary OG barbecue. And with that, we are done. JP is up next with Monica and Dizzy. Don't forget, tomorrow, Monica will be live out of Hooters with Mike Calta. And JP piped in for the liquid lunch. Those are going to be happening throughout the summer. So if you're in Brandon, go to that. I want to say one of the most classic Hooters in the area is the Brandon Hooters. The food is awesome. The women are hot. And it's also in my neighborhood, so I go by there once in a while. But go out there and see them tomorrow for JP's show. Starts at 11 o'clock. Lots of Bud Light, lots of good times. And don't forget, you have World Cup Soccer, USA playing Turkey tonight, 10 o'clock, Ferds with John Sinning. God, I hope I got that right. I'm not reading that off of nothing. That's off the dome, kid. That's off the dome. All right, tomorrow I'll be back. We'll have TM Powell calling in tomorrow. Catching up all the movies. And I'll have some more stuff from the Mike Calta show probably. All right, have a good day. Bye-bye. Bye.
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0: JP, 1025 The Bone, Real Raw Radio, 800-771-1025. Although, do we even have anybody in there, Diz, to take phone calls?
1: Yeah. Not at the moment.
0: Not at the moment. All right. You can give us a call. Hopefully, we can get you on. We have Monica live. She's doing a liquid lunch with Mike Calta. She's over at the Hooters in Brandon. She's going to be there until the end of the show. You can meet up with Monica. You can meet up with Calta. 250 Budweiser pints, and you can register for a trip for two to see your Tampa Bay Rays take on my New York Yankees in the Boogie Down Bronx. So go check her out over there. She's at the Hooters in Brandon. I got Monica out of the studio. I got Dizzy hung over to all hell. So this should go swimmingly.
1: Really? Oh man, it was a great watch party night.
0: Oh yeah,
1: not the result we wanted for USA, but it's all right.
2: That was annoying.
0: Yeah, that was. You know, it's funny. I watch the first half. I'm watching that game, and I'm like, "Yeah, this is ugly." They started out like gangbusters, and they scored real fast, and they were just taking it to them. And then all of a sudden, the wheels kind of fell off. They got to halftime, it's 1-1. Okay, that's cool. And then I get right. Is it 1-1 or is it 2? I think it was 2-2.
2: Then 2. Yeah, right before halftime. Is it called halftime?
1: Yeah.
2: 2-1. It was 2-1.
0: They were down 2-1, right?
2: Yeah, the USA was down, yeah.
0: Yeah, they were down 2-1. Then the second half, 10 minutes in, they brought in Pulisic. And then next thing you know, they had bottle rockets up their ass. They were flying all over the place. But they just, you know, came up short. Everybody's saying it didn't matter. It kind of matters.
2: But, I mean, and then I guess that was the only win that Turkey had, which is annoying. Like, why does USA have to give it to them?
0: Right. It's, and then, you know, people were flying. Chests were out. Heads were up high. You know, everybody was like... Yeah. You know, we're taking it to the World Cup, and they're like, we lost to those guys with the Fugazi name they've given them. Turkey for the last 2,000 something years, and now all of a sudden it's Turkey.
2: Well, it changes.
0: It's
2: okay.
0: Turkey.
2: It's I don't know how to say it, but yeah,
0: Turkey.
2: Like Kanye. I don't know how that. I don't know.
1: Our midfield looked terrible that game. They lost us that game. They were not in it. They couldn't get anything together. They couldn't had no chemistry. It was awful. It was terrible to watch.
0: You could tell.
2: You'd be proud of me, Gareth.
0: Oh, why?
2: Because I've been not researching, but I know what you mean when you say midfielders. Like I would have never known that at the beginning of the thing. I've been really trying to delve into it and understand it. And now we're in the thick of it. From what I understand, this is it, right? We're in the knockout round. And
1: not yet. Well, we are going through to the knockout round, but these last games are all the last group games before the knockout.
0: Yeah. And then things get really interesting. So it looks like we're playing Bosnia. We should win that one, but we should have beat Turkey yesterday.
1: Yeah, I mean, full squad, we would have beat
2: them. Well, yeah, it's different.
1: It beat them bad.
0: Of course. Yeah. How was the gig, though? How was the turnout for the watch party?
1: It was insane. It was packed when we got in there. I want to say I got in there with 8-something, and it was already pretty packed.
0: Yeah, that's the best.
1: Some
0: that's
1: friends.
0: The best.
1: Yeah,
0: that's
1: right?
0: From doing what we do, there's, to me... Who doesn't necessarily enjoy the being out live in front of people thing? There's something that just feels amazing when you go out and the place is already packed, and there's just a vibe.
1: Yeah,
0: that's next level, and you're walking into it. That what?
2: You haven't been to the new brand spanking new outback of Ferg's yet, but that specific area when people show up and are. You know, all amped for something. It's a whole vibe.
0: Yeah, no, it looks. I saw some photos. I'm like, that's got to be a good time. No matter what, that's got to be a good time. Everybody's there on the same page for the right reasons.
1: Yeah.
0: And to have a good time.
1: Yeah.
0: There's a whole lot of kumbaya. You're hugging people you don't know. All that nonsense.
1: Yeah.
2: That's what's awesome, though.
0: I know.
1: I was told some friends were showing up. They're like, there's a line around the block to get in right now. I was like, good. Yes.
0: Yeah.
1: I love that.
0: That's great.
1: Yeah.
0: It wasn't free to get in. It was $10. I understand $10 is not a lot, but, you know, to a lot of people right now, $10 is still, you know, and as far as entertainment dollars go, you know, so that's always cool, too. My buddy Chuck of Team Chuck and John. Was out in LA. He took his son to the game. He got tickets in the lottery, so he didn't get completely robbed. As a matter of fact, he could have made a whole bunch of money if he sold his tickets, but he didn't. And he's like, "This was the greatest experience I could have had. I could have asked for with my son." Yeah. So he sent me at 11 o'clock. He's like, "Yo, I'm at the game. You want a jersey?" And I didn't see it until this morning.
2: Oh. Like, why are you asking? Just buy it.
0: Yeah, no, it's fine. It's if he's good, it's fine. It's, you know, it's not the end. It's not the end of the world. I have, I do have, I did buy an American jersey, but because I'm a little plump at the moment.
1: Oh.
0: Let's just say those jerseys are fit for slimmer dudes. How about that? At least the America was, because my Spain jersey fits fine, so that's cool.
2: Well, but you always say sweatshirt, but I don't have a official.
1: You don't have any gear yet?
2: World Cup official gear. No, I saw something at Target that said USA on it, and I'm like, I want like something more than that. And then don't be mad at me, but I've really been on the hunt for Mexico stuff, and that's for some reason. That's easier to find than the USA stuff.
1: No one wants
0: that, you posted yesterday was like the Mexicans have to prove to the Mexicans that they're Mexican enough, and they have to prove to the Americans that they're American enough.
2: That's you yelling at me not for not knowing Spanish.
0: Right.
2: That's my Hispanic friend yelling at me for not knowing Spanish. Like all of it. It's crazy.
0: Right.
2: That hit home.
0: It just looks like a good time. So we'll bounce back into it. What do they play on the 3rd? USA plays on the 3rd, I think?
2: Next Wednesday or Thursday? Wednesday. I don't know.
0: I'll do my head so far up my ass between the proms and the graduations.
2: Oh, how did graduation go?
0: Listen to me. People are raised by wolves.
2: What?
0: I'm tired.
2: What?
0: Okay. You want to talk about it? We'll talk about it.
2: I mean, we kind of have to now.
0: Who the F... What grown-ass man whose child is graduating high school brings a cowbell and an air horn to a high school graduation? And when I tell you, it wasn't one dude, it was a whole bunch of people, cowbells. I'm like, this reminds me, you guys probably don't know this, but anybody who's ever watched like Olympic skiing, World Cup skiing, when they come to a certain part on the course where they have stands... And that's where the fans all are. And the skier gets to that. All you hear are cowbells ringing, right? They're just to kind of cheer the skier on and all that kind of stuff. All of a sudden, my son's graduation was like a World Cup skiing event. People old air horns so that the next two people's kids can't hear their name going.
2: Or maybe
0: people are sitting there talking, having full conversations. The woman behind me is not controlling the kids. The kids are running around all over the place. Nicole got up. She's ready to kill somebody. My shoulders are up by my ears. I couldn't believe it.
2: I understand. I see both sides because this is not the first time. It's not like that was the first and only time. I mean, this has been going on for a while, bringing air horns, I heard.
0: That was not at my daughter's graduation a year ago. Did not have
2: air horns. And maybe it's just college, and maybe it's sinking into. But I've seen air horns, and not necessarily cowbells, at events like that before online. So I mean, but at the same time, it is about being courteous. Like maybe just the readers of the name, just pause while the air horn goes off, or just ban it entirely.
0: Or how about this? If you decide that you need to bring a cowbell or an air horn to a high school graduation, you sick pricks.
2: Oh,
0: how about you wait for the moment when they all throw their hats up in the air? And you do it then.
1: Yeah, that would make
0: people,
1: more sense.
0: And this is just getting increasingly worse and worse and worse and worse. And I come on the air because I have a place to vent, and I understand it makes me sound like a lunatic, and 100% I'm turning into my father. No question about it.
2: For sure. As long as you recognize that, we're good.
0: People are just so self-absorbed. And give zero F's about anybody else. And it's getting worse.
1: Yeah.
0: And it's getting worse.
1: Yeah.
0: And it's getting worse.
1: I wanted to.
0: You ready for this? I had to be a rat.
1: What?
0: Yesterday.
1: You had to go snitch on that person?
0: What happened was there was a whole group of kids. So we were on the track. Again, this is where it all started. My wife wanted to be up in the bleachers. Even though we got there 45 minutes early, we ended up being like on the track. Fine.
2: Oh, your wife's time blindness worked out nicely then? Didn't act up yesterday?
0: No, she wanted to be up in the bleachers because you could see everything better.
2: Okay.
0: So she wanted to be up there, and there was no time blindness yesterday. Funny how that works, right? So then we go and we get there, and behind us, there's a different set of bleachers, smaller bleachers. And there was a group of people that would not shut the F up.
1: Oh, that's the worst.
0: Would not shut up. The kids are giving their speeches. You know, they're saying good things. They're introducing the kids that are going into the military. And they're not shutting up. Cool. Huh? Yeah, I thought that was really cool. They're going to the Navy, who's going to the Marines, and you know,
2: I've
0: appreciation
2: never seen that. That's
0: for
2: pretty
0: serving
2: cool.
0: the country. Yeah, I thought it was pretty cool too. And but you couldn't hear it because these dicks were talking all over it. So finally, finally, my gut is telling me to go handle it. And I'm like, okay, this could get bad fast. So I went to the two security dudes and I'm like, do me a favor. I said, these kids, they're not shutting up. They're just talking on top of everything. You can't hear anything. Plus the sound where we were wasn't all that great. So it made it even more difficult. They came over, they sat and they watched for a second, figured out where it was and shut it down. For about 10 minutes.
1: Oh.
0: Then they walked away.
1: Ramped up again.
0: And then, and then it all just started back up again. And I'm just like, I just don't understand why people just don't care. And then the people behind me, they had little kids, and they're talking and talking. And then they decide to just let them get up and just start running around. And they're like, literally, now they're screaming.
2: Yeah. And there's a baby.
0: And there's a baby, and the baby's crying. And at that moment, all you got to do as the parent is take the baby up and just go for a walk. Shake it. Shh, shh, shh, shh. Do that kind of stuff. Calm the baby down, and then come back and sit down. No. None of that happened.
1: I was wondering where you were going. You said, you got to take the baby and shake it. I was like, whoa.
0: Yeah.
1: I was like, that's how you do it, JP.
0: I got news for you. That you know how Monica always says I turn to violent? There were thoughts. There were thoughts. And my sister is with me, and she's egging me on because she's rolling her eyes. She can't believe what's happening either. And
2: did you have any fun at your son's graduation? Like, I feel like you were just miserable the whole time.
0: It sucked. I'm not going to lie.
2: But your son graduated. Can you focus on that?
0: We took some pictures at the end, up on the field. Yeah, everything was cool. He's happy. Talked with his friends, took some pictures with his friends. He's got one, this one kid, Vince, who had a million of those little things around his neck that I guess you're graduating with honors for this and this and this and this. And he was the quarterback of the, he's that All-American kid. He's the quarterback of the captain, the quarterback of the football team. He's, a goddamn Rhodes Scholar. You name the scholarship award, he got it. So he's that kid. And he is enamored by the whole JP thing. He listens in the morning on the way to school. And
1: oh, he does?
0: Yeah. So at every event, him and I have to take pictures together. And it was cool. That part was cool. But you had to go through 2.5 hours of wanting to kill people to get to the...
2: Or just understanding that you're at a public event and people, like you said, don't necessarily adhere to social standards that you would have. And you just try to focus on, the fact that your son is graduating. Now you are literally, is he moving out? Are you an empty nester?
1: No, he said he's going to chill for a bit and stack his money up.
0: Yeah, he's going to stack cash. Those are his words, not mine.
2: Is he paying you rent?
0: Huh?
2: Is your daughter or him paying you rent at all? Or any partial,
0: They're not paying rent.
1: Yeah, I don't know if you know this, Monica, but most parents love their kids.
0: Right.
2: I know.
1: And try to help them out.
2: As soon as we got a job, it was $20 a week. And back then, that was a lot of money.
1: Monica was 15, her mom would come home, and she'd be like, what the hell are you still doing here? Get out.
2: Yeah.
1: Hate you.
0: Don't get me wrong. I will keep an eye on things. And if I see my son spending money like it's water, I will charge him money. But...
2: I will hold it
0: till the day he moves out and then give him an envelope.
1: Oh, you know what you have to do too? Anytime you catch him doing stuff like drinking the Malibu, you go, I'm gonna have to charge for that pussy move. Give me 100.
0: That just cost you $250.
1: Yeah.
2: That's a nerd tax, a nerd fee.
1: Yeah.
0: Was that like? Yeah. And then he was like, so him and I, he came home after graduation. We watched the first half of the game together, and then he was going out, and he's like, I was thinking about asking if I could stay out later. I go, you were thinking about it? He's like, well, can I stay out later?
2: But that's a sweet approach. I think it's cute.
0: As long as this whole week with the grad parties and all that other stuff, I'm saying to myself, and the prom, as long as he's home before I leave for work in the morning, that's a win.
2: He was home
0: way before that. Because the truth of the matter is, he comes home at 2 o'clock in the morning. I'm going to be out cold, so I'm not going to know. So when I open up the door, he was in bed both times. I got nothing to worry about, and I just I go about my way. Because if he wasn't, then I got to start worrying.
2: Now I'm just going to assume your daughter has exact same rules.
0: Well, for when it was her graduation.
2: Older.
0: When it was her graduation week, yeah. It's only for this week.
2: I mean, she doesn't have a curfew. She's like 19 years old or something.
0: Of course she's got a curfew.
2: She's like 18 or 19. She's like a grown-ass woman.
0: She's got a curfew.
2: She's 19.
0: A grown-ass woman moves out. She's not out. She's got a curfew.
2: What is a
0: 2 o'clock
2: curfew?
0: If you can't be home by 2 o'clock,
3: 2 a.m.,
0: you're up to no good.
2: Let me ask you this. What leverage are people?
0: I had a curfew.
2: So hold on. She comes in at 2:45. What are you going to do? Like, what are you really going to do? You can't ground her. Like, what? Okay. Why even bother with the facade
0: of
2: it all?
0: The beautiful part is this. Everything she owns is mine. Mm. Everything. Oh, you want to drive to the beach? Yeah, no,
2: God,
0: because
2: I can't.
0: You can't. All you have to listen, Monica. We can go down this road if you choose, if you want to. We can. But as a parent, I don't have all that too much restrictive rules. If you can't be home by 2 o'clock, and treat your mother and I and everybody around you with respect, that's all I'm asking. That's
2: no,
0: it.
2: And I get it. That is 2 o'clock is definitely for. I'm just wondering, like, if it's is it 2:15, and does she have to come and explain to you a reason why she was 2:15?
0: I mean, if it's 2:10, 2:15, whatever it is. If it's 2:45, we're having a discussion the next morning. If I don't like the way the discussion goes, you're gonna get a strike, and then we'll regroup.
2: That everything for me is motive. If I'm her, I got to move out because I don't need to be held. Like, I don't need to be explaining myself. I'm 19. I'm not explaining myself. To my dad.
0: Keyword there is teen, A, right? And B,
2: right.
0: You're under my roof. And again, the rules are pretty loose.
1: Yeah.
2: They are.
0: Pretty
2: right.
0: Loose.
1: You're more lenient than my parents were. My parents were strict.
0: I was way more lenient than my parents were.
1: Yeah.
0: No doubt about that. No doubt about that. Like, there was no reason. And again, you're cool if you come home at 2 o'clock. You can get a lot done by 2 o'clock in the morning. I know the condition.
2: The only thing is that she can't sleep over at a boy. If she's at a guy's house and they, were intimate, if you will, and she just wants to sleep over and get up in the morning and take a shower or whatever there or whatever, she can't. She's got to, in the middle of the night, come home.
0: Or we have a talk before you go out. I'm sleeping. If she's dating somebody and she's in a relationship, I'm not stupid. I'm staying by so-and-so's house.
1: Oh, yeah.
0: You know what I'm saying?
2: No,
0: and
2: that's
0: then,
2: fair. That's
1: just
2: fair.
1: Communication. Yeah. I got you.
0: I'm not the total dick you think I am.
2: I'm back on the Team JP here.
0: What'd you say?
2: I'm back on Team JP. That's fair. Like, as long as she communicates, it's safe and you're not being extremely strict. Also, I'm kind of proud that the rules for her are the same-ish, pretty much, anyway, as the guy, as your son. That's impressive.
0: Yeah, the same rules last year for her graduation. I understand. I get the whole thing. You're going to go out late. You're going to go out late. Get it. Got it. But on, like, a Tuesday night? No. No reason. No reason.
2: But she works too, though. She's got a
1: and
2: job,
1: it's not,
2: right?
1: Not like she's old enough. Well, she's old enough to go to the club, but she's not drinking at the club, so it's not like she has to stay till last call and then go home. So makes sense she could get home early.
0: Yeah. Monica, are you picking up the audio clue here?
2: What? No.
0: Are you picking up the audio clue?
2: The audio clue?
0: Can you hear the audio? Can you hear the music?
1: I can't.
2: No, I hear nothing.
1: Turn it up.
0: You don't hear the music?
1: Turn it up a little more.
2: No, boo.
1: Oh, there we go.
2: Oh, there we go.
0: The Hooters.
2: Okay.
0: See what I did there?
2: I absolutely see what you did there.
0: It is a bone liquid lunch at the Hooters in Brandon. Monica's there. Is Calta there yet?
2: He got here, yes, and he's already been taking pictures and shaking hands, and everybody's happy he's here.
0: And shaking babies, all that good stuff?
2: Well, he's not shaking babies, but...
0: I think he would steal
2: a baby before he
0: shut you. Yeah, he does love babies. So you can go down there. Again, they'll be there till 1 o'clock. They got 250 Bud Pints, and you can register for a trip for two to see the Rays take on the Yankees in the Bronx at Yankee Stadium. All right? It's JP, Monica, Dizzy, 102.5, The Bone, Real Raw Radio. She's walking my way. Hear the music thin when she says,
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0: JP, 102.5 The Bone, Real Raw Radio. We got Monica doing a liquid lunch with Calta. Hooters and Brandon, they'll be there till 1 o'clock. 800-771-1025, that's the phone number. If you want to talk with us, we'd love to have you. We'll do Dead Guy at JoJo's going to jump in and help us with some phones, so we'll do Dead Guy at 12:15. What is Monica?
1: Very cool.
0: I see you.
1: So I did. I got so excited when I saw this headline. Tennessee man gets surprise as 1,000,000th guest to sail with Margaritaville at sea. So this guy is actually an assistant police chief from Tennessee, and he just happened to be the 1,000,000th person to take the Margaritaville at sea. And so his whole family got on stage. They did a whole promo thing. They got a free cruise. He sent some goodies to their room. It was a whole thing. And I mean, that's just, to me, I have this weird list of before I die, and one of them was a bobblehead of me, and I got one.
0: You got a bobblehead, cool. Didn't you?
1: I know. That's wasn't one that check mark. I love it.
0: If I remember correctly, wasn't that bobblehead a little too brown?
1: No, it had a
2: mega
1: hat.
0: Yeah. Oh, it had a red hat on
2: weird.
0: It?
2: Yeah.
1: Yeah. But it didn't say white.
0: It didn't say Make America Great Again, did it?
2: No.
1: No, my God, no.
2: She didn't even kind of notice it at first, because when she got it, it was Buffalo Bills colors, and I go, kind of looks like a MAGA hat. She goes, now I can't unsee it. I hate that you said that.
1: That's all I saw. Because I had a Bills shirt on.
0: Way to wreck her moment, this.
2: Yeah, right?
0: Her whole life has been leading up to a bobblehead, and Dizzy just took a hot swirly right.
1: Yep. I painted it white. It's good. I got some acrylic paint and a little paintbrush and painted it white. It's all good now. But I always wanted a bobblehead. So when I thank you for the employee of the month when I got it, that was amazing. But also, it was a bobblehead. So I have right. like this weird list of things I want, and one of them is to be like this guy and be like, you know, the 1,000,000th or 100th customer at a grocery store. You know what I mean? Like,
2: yeah.
0: The grocery store. Thing. You think that really happens?
1: I mean, I know it thing? Used to. I think, even if it's just like a little, you know, here's a little gift card. I don't know. I just feel like it'd be fun to be surprised like that. But the other one, I still think is going to happen. I really believe in my heart of hearts this is going to happen. But I come from a tiny town in Iowa, right? And they have a random parades like for the rodeo and whatever. I would like to be the person in like sitting in the back of the convertible car and like Monica and and I'm the one waving and like not even so much the person in charge of it. Just like no. I'm featured in this parade. Like the parade is because of me.
0: What is before what? Like, what did you accomplish to warrant the parade?
1: Nothing. I know,
0: you came home to visit, and all of a sudden they're rolling out the red carpet for the girl who made it in radio in Tampa.
1: Well, I don't know about all that.
0: What else
1: could
0: you have possibly been accomplished?
1: But hold on, what if I
0: warrant a parade in Davenport or wherever, Asscrack, Iowa? Where is it?
1: Not even Davenport, Fort Madison. What if I? But what if something good happened? Like, what if I win the shajillion lottery or something, and then I would go back to the hometown and be and like they and I'd throw my own damn parade if I had to. But like, it'd be like, oh, what if I meet like the queen? I don't know. What if I do something big and then they have to have a parade because I'm from Fort Madison, and then I get to sit in the car and wave. I really want that.
0: Are you just playing around?
1: No, I dead ass. I have a list of things, and that is definitely one of them. That is like, it's weird things, but it's just. Wouldn't that be fun? What if? Okay, so you got your own street, right?
0: And
1: that was fun, and it was well, except for your father taking a swirly on that one. But
0: know this, though. You got to remember, I tried to squash that.
1: But why?
0: Because I felt that something like that was reserved for people who risked their lives or gave their lives. Like, to me, that kind of honor was reserved for that, in my mind.
1: I mean, they're first, of course, respect. But also, there's a million streets, so one of them can be for you. And then, wouldn't it have been cool if there was a parade down your own street and you got to, like, to me, that's the, you know what? I might even put my own street in the hometown on there. What if there was just Monica Street? Oh, maybe that's on there now. That would be cool.
0: You're broken.
1: No, well, that might be true. I just feel like something so that, like, I don't know. I don't know.
0: For me, a parade would be the worst. I don't like attention. I don't.
1: I mean,
0: I understand I'm in a weird business for not liking attention. Yeah. And I'm probably a minority as far as, you know, because this business tends, especially on the on-air side of things, a whole lot of egomaniacs running around.
1: Yeah.
0: But I don't like the attention. I like to fly.
1: Which, by the way, I don't think that makes me an egomaniac, does it? Uh-huh. I don't think I have an ego, but I want.
3: The fact that you think you deserve your own parade, yeah, that kind of makes you an egomaniac.
1: I don't
3: I do believe
1: deserve
3: it. Might be the definition.
1: I don't deserve it now. I've done nothing, but I'm like I said, if I do something big, if something huge happens,
3: okay.
1: then I would want a parade. Like if some, it has to be huge, of course, then I would want a parade. I don't think that makes me an egomaniac.
2: It has
1: I think
2: to
1: it
2: be huge, of course.
3: Right.
2: The parade or what you do?
1: No, no. What I do, the parade is going to be. The parade is going to be tiny, and there's going to be like horses in it, and like people pull wagons and throwing. Like it's just going to be a small town, silly. Like
3: is there a little town fair afterwards where you're hosting the corn shucking contest, and then maybe you're in
1: no,
3: a dunk
1: I'm not hosting
3: tank.
1: Anything.
3: You're in a dunk
1: I'm not
3: tank.
1: Working. And maybe, but know. there is a little fair festival thingy with rides and a concert on the river after that.
3: Do you want to sit on a throne and have people come and kiss the ring while you're at it?
1: No, none of that. None of that. I just want to be in sitting on the back seat of the convertible for the parade, which, by the way, the parade's only like 6 blocks. It's not even long. It's just a quick, here we go.
3: You better hope
1: look
3: it, doesn't
1: at Monica.
3: Go the, it doesn't go the Kennedy way and you end up with a
1: whoa.
3: With a bullet from the book suppository. Deposit. Did I say
1: that's
3: suppository?
1: Yeah, you did.
2: Will there be people dressed up, like, of people in your circle? Like, will there be a guy dressed as, like, a jackhammer? Will there be a rodeo clown? Will there be that type of stuff?
3: I might throw my jackhammer costume back on.
2: Yeah.
3: Just to keep you centered.
2: I like
3: just
2: that.
3: To keep her centered.
1: Would you come to the parade? That would be even better. You'd go to Fort Madison and be in the audience of the parade.
3: You want to send me a jet? I'll go.
1: I mean, whatever I did that was big would have to be. Be like, I want to invite the people I want to invite. And if you'd come, I would put you on the list for sure. I don't know. I feel like it'd be fun.
3: Okay. And it probably would be. If that's what you're into and you like that kind of attention, it probably would be.
2: She'll put you on the list. Do you know how parades work? You just show up. There's no list.
1: Yeah.
3: what else is on the list? But you said you have a list of things you want before you die. You got the bobblehead. You want the parade.
1: Yeah.
3: Do I even want to know what else is on there?
1: It's just, here's the thing. No, you don't, because you wouldn't.
2: Can I guess
1: they're
2: one?
1: They're so small. Yeah.
2: I think, and if this isn't one of them, when she hears this, it's going to go on her list. Monica wants a scholarship in her name to someone. You didn't even think of that. You're welcome.
1: That's yours. And can it go specifically to a Hispanic woman who's had a hard time in life?
2: Your scholarship. You do what you want.
1: Oh, I want to do that so bad.
2: Look at that.
1: That's on the top of the list now.
2: Mm-hmm.
1: That's on the top of the list now.
2: I'm an ally.
1: Oh, my God. I love it.
3: Congratulations, Maria. You've won the No Whites Allowed scholarship by Monica Madison.
1: No.
3: You've got $5,000 for your next semester. Congratulations.
1: It's my scholarship. I can do what I want.
3: Just know that the pool of applicants way, way smaller because she kept it only Latina.
2: Yeah.
3: And Latino.
2: Yeah.
3: Consuela won. Here's the thing, though. She wouldn't even give it to a Latino.
2: Oh.
3: It would only be a Latina.
1: No. A Hispanic woman who's had a hard time in life, which I can relate to. Also, why can't her name just be Jennifer? Like, why does it, or Shelly?
2: That's
1: like, why does it have to
2: Latina.
1: Be?
2: Latina.
3: Because you're playing with stereotypes here, and I'm going, there's no Latina's named Jennifer.
2: Yeah.
3: Come on.
2: Show me one.
1: All right.
3: Do you have any Jennifers in your family?
1: Yeah, my cousin Jenny. That's what we call her, Jenny. Yes, she absolutely is. Nikki, Jenny. My mom's name's Kathy. Like, where's a Consuela? I don't have any Consuelas in my family.
2: That's
1: or Maria's.
2: I don't believe that. So you're not an authentic Mexican family? Is that what you're saying?
1: I'm saying I got to prove to the Mexicans how Mexican I am. I got to prove to the Americans how American I am. Like, here we go. This is it right here.
3: You need like a taco tattoo or something.
2: Yeah.
3: Ooh.
1: Nope, I do not.
3: A taco tattoo?
1: No, I do not.
3: Right above.
1: No.
3: Oh, what? The taco.
2: Oh.
1: No. Why is Corey agreeing with you? No, and more no.
3: Because he's smart.
1: No, I don't need a taco tattoo. That feels really weird. Why don't I just get a sombrero or something?
2: Oh, that's better.
3: Hey,
2: it's wearing a little hat.
3: Right. Oh. So now you.
1: The taco's wearing a little hat.
3: JJ's wearing a hat.
2: Yeah. No, the sombrero above the vagina. I like that.
3: Right.
2: Yeah.
1: No.
3: Now
1: why would that ever happen?
3: Now, no. Monica. Now you're being the team player.
1: You paying for it, JP?
3: Yes. You get a sombrero tattoo right above your snooch, I will absolutely pay for that. 1,000%.
1: Why am I kind of liking the sombrero more than the taco?
3: Better yet, doesn't even have to be a sombrero. Ready? A jalapeno. Some sort of chili pepper.
1: Oh, my God. Is the chili, does the jalapeno have a face? Like, is it like a dancing jalapeno?
3: That would be great.
1: With a sombrero?
3: That would be wonderful.
1: I don't know. I think that might be worse. I don't know. I think the little sombrero, like, as a topper of the vag, I think that's kind of cute, actually. Mm. Like, it's wearing it. It's wearing a hat.
2: What was the pepper the guy got you?
1: Think
2: the pepper
1: you...
2: plant?
1: Oh, Rico. Yeah. He's thriving.
2: What kind of plant was it again?
3: A poblano pepper plant.
1: It was a poblano
2: pepper
1: plant.
2: That's what you got to get. There you go.
3: Poblano pepper plant. Yep.
1: No, because then he'll think I'm tattooing that because of him.
2: Oh.
1: I'm like, oh, that's his crotch. No,
3: he's never going to see it.
2: That's true.
3: Listen, he can walk away. This is our crotch we're talking about. This is nobody else's crotch but ours.
1: For the record. This is mine. Nobody.
3: No. If there's a tattoo there and I'm paying for it, that's basically me planting my flag.
1: Oh, my God. No, I really don't want it. I can't think of JP every time. No more. No. I was this close to thinking about it, too.
3: See Monica. She's broadcasting live. She's at the Hooters in Brandon. If you're in the area, stop in. The liquid lunch, they're always a good time. There's plenty of stuff they're giving away. I know they got a Yeti cooler. They got, you got some concert tickets, too, that you guys are giving away?
1: Yeah. Okay. Yep. Concert tickets, raise tickets. The 102 beers have already been given out. Oh, no. Oh, Mike Olivero says, no, you can still get here and get a beer.
3: Oh, there you go. Free beer. And then you get a $2.50. So you can go back to work all sorts of tanked up.
1: Yeah.
3: Nice. Well, it's JP, Monica broadcasting live from the Hooters and Brandon. Dizzy, 102.5 The Bone, Real Raw Radio.
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1: Welcome back to That's a Pepper Thing. First up, we've got Harrison wrapping his Dr. Pepper in a tiny quilt so it feels at home. Oh, how tender. That's a Pepper Thing! And over to Becca, who's whispering affirmations to her can.
2: You're sweet. You're unique. You're the best thing I ever poured over ice.
1: She swears it makes it taste better. It's not a science thing, but it's a Pepper Thing! Why do they all do it? All for that sweet, delicious, truly one-of-a-kind taste of Dr. Pepper. It's a Pepper Thing!
3: 1025 The Bone. It's talk radio where we say what we want all day long. You know that crazy you think about all day, every day? Well, you may think it, but we say it. That is 1025 The Bone.

0: JP, 1025 The Bone, Real Raw Radio. Monica, Dizzy, Monica broadcasting live from the Hooters and Brand for a liquid lunch. Go say hello to Monica. Say hello to Calta if you're in the area.
1: What was the last time you used GoFundMe, you think? Like, donated. Have you ever?
0: Charity stuff. If there's a charity, somebody I know, or something that hits me, I'll donate some money. But I also go in there and I erase the tip.
1: What do you mean you erase the tip?
0: Because they go in there. So let's just say you're going to donate $100.
1: Yeah.
0: They automatically add a tip.
1: Oh, really?
0: Of either 10% or I think it's 10%. But you can control it. I didn't know that at first. And I'm like, this is just... You know what I'm saying? Like, you're not doing this for the right reasons.
1: Yeah.
0: You're doing it as a money-making operation.
2: So you're saying greed is a factor.
0: I'm just saying it's, like, slimy. It's douchey. You can call it greed if you want. You're not wrong. But it's to me, it's, like, douchey. You're either going to help people in need for the right reasons.
2: Yeah.
0: Or don't do it. But I get it. It's a business. You know, it's the business. I just go in. But you can fix that, and I automatically go in and I take it zero.
1: Yeah, you should.
0: No, you get nothing for that.
1: Yes. So I asked that because when I was doing prep, I found this story about a GoFundMe that's being set up, and I want to donate to this fund because I feel bad for him. So basically, there's a man in North Carolina who alleges he has the world's smallest penis.
2: Oh, I got to see it.
1: Well, Monica, it's so funny you said it because, like, obviously they don't have photos right here, but they say it's 0.38 inches long, which means it's shorter than an aspirin tablet.
0: Wait a second.
2: It's a button D.
0: Is that erect?
2: Aww.
1: Oh, I imagine not. I imagine it just... It touches 0.4 inches. Dude,
0: I saw one of
2: those. So you said a tablet, you said? Is it that the thickness?
0: Remember that trip to Jamaica I told you where I was making out with the chick the whole way back? Like we jumped in.
2: Yeah.
0: From the boat to the whatever. On that boat, on that booze cruise, was a dude. It was like a clothing optional kind of thing because we were staying at Hedonism. And this dude looked like Santa Claus with a tiny red pecker. Tiny red pecker.
2: Oh, no.
1: He's Irish.
0: And I was just like, you got to hand it to the guy. He gave zero Fs. Zero.
2: But and that's what I was going to say. This guy that you're talking about, Gareth, if he just straight up called it out, like, hey, listen, just so you know, I have the world's smallest ween, then he wouldn't be opposed to showing it. Like, I want to see it. And I won't make fun. I won't point and laugh. I just want to see it. Then he wouldn't. It sounds like he'd be okay with that, right? Is he holding an exhibit anywhere?
1: You won't point and laugh, but if you saw it, you would go, oh, like you would react in a negative way.
2: I would hope not. I would hope not to his face.
0: Or if he got you back to his place and you started fooling around, you put your hand down there, and you're like,
2: I'll tell you what. I have a good poker face when it comes to that because I dated a guy who had the skinniest wiener you'll ever see. It was so skinny. It was, think like a straw. Like, think, it was just so thin. Why was it so thin? And the first time I saw that one, I was like, oh, what am I? So I can't say anything. So I can hold a poker face is what I'm saying. I don't want to hurt someone's feelings.
0: Did you do anything with it?
2: Oh, we banged, yeah, but it was still skinny. It was still super skinny.
0: But was it a size matter thing? Like, were you still able to get to where you wanted to go?
2: No, not even close, no. No, that was right after.
0: Do you think that was in your head and you would just kind of blah, like, this ain't going to work? So, and you know,
2: I might have been thinking about how thin it was. And I, not to get whatever, but like, it's tough to feel things, you know?
0: Yeah.
2: I don't know. I don't want to get too graphic, but yeah, it wasn't my favorite. And again, this was at a bad time in my life when I just didn't care and I was like, I don't have to point and laugh, is what I'm saying.
0: So, Diz, you want to donate money to this guy?
1: Yeah, I think, and also, I think the churches should. I think God did him dirty, and the church owes him.

0: Like, this is, I've been like cursed. And the father's like, what are you talking about, cursed? Like, I have a, I have a micro penis. And the father's like, what are you talking about? You don't. And again, it's like, and the father says, let me, you know, let me see it. And he showed it to her, and the father just points and starts laughing in his face. Like, ah! You didn't get that from me. That's from your mother's side.
1: Mom's side for sure.
2: Who do you go after? You can't do anything.
0: No. So what? So they're trying to get him like a penis enlargement thing?
2: I know. How do you fix it? Okay.
1: He's at, I think, around $9,000 right now has been raised.
0: How much is the surgery?
1: Yeah. $22,000 is what he's trying to hit for. So I imagine somewhere in that ballpark.
2: Where do you go for a surgery? Can we do that in America, in the United States, or do I got to go to some, you know, scary country?
0: Next to the woman doing Brazilian butt lifts with WD-40.
2: Yeah.
1: The guy with his Turkish hair plans. Yeah.
2: But also, what does he have to lose? Let's say they mess it up. Can it get any smaller? I mean, like, you got nothing to lose.
0: She makes a good point.
1: Yeah.
2: Like, try whatever I got to try.
0: Solid, solid point right there.
1: He says it's been terrible dating because he goes, one time in high school, a girl saw it and just the laughter that came from her.
2: That's rough.
0: Also,
2: that's where there's always the girl who used a hot dog for stuff. And there's always the rumor of different, someone, right. He was a rumor at that high school. This penis is so small.
0: But those were rumors in a lot of those cases. Although they all start from somewhere. There was the hot dog girl.
2: Yeah, somewhere. there's the bedpost. It was our bedpost girl in our high school.
0: What happened?
2: Gwen Gill.
0: She decided to jump up on the bedpost?
2: Apparently, is it a party? Because the thing is with these rumors, it's always like there's just a little bit too much detail to think maybe it's, you know, maybe it's true. But she was at this party that everybody was at, and she was upstairs in the bedroom, and she was with her boyfriend or whatever, and then she stopped and went over to the bedpost, and she was hammered, and that was the rumor.
0: And then there's a stick shift girl.
2: Oh, I didn't even hear that.
0: No.
2: Is that a thing? Can I molest Hope?
0: You can try. If you're nimble.
2: Nah.
1: This is crazy.
0: Hold on a second, though. You're thinking about it right now.
2: It's bulbous. The end is bulbous. And I'm telling you right now, I'm small. So, like, I could strap, like, put one leg on the passenger and one leg on the driver.
0: Look at you.
1: Yeah. One of the things that really... go ahead.
0: You're going to be thinking about the whole ride home.
2: No, poor little Hopester. She's innocent. She's a virgin.
0: I'm not saying you do it. I'm just saying it's going to be in your mind. You're going to get in there and you're going to touch that stick shift and you're
2: like,
0: huh.
2: Gross. Oh, no. Don't do that to me.
0: You know, for this dude, you know, I just kind of want to pee next to him, next to a urine, in a urine, by like a trough.
2: Well, you feel like a real, man.
0: Absolutely.
1: Okay. Well, it's funny you say that because in this thing he says it, everyday tasks like using the bathroom is almost impossible without making a mess. So his doctor has forced him to use pull-ups.
2: Oh.
1: Where's pull-ups?
0: Oh, no.
2: Oh, so he has some small ween and pull-ups on. Oh. Now you feel. Is he a good-looking guy? Can you see this at all?
1: You might find him good-looking. I don't know. You know what you're
0: now
1: into,
0: I feel bad.
2: He can't wear. Also, he can't wear a condom, right? I mean, how do you put it on if you're banging?
1: No, he's a virgin. He hasn't had sex.
0: Does this dude look a little like Corey?
2: Oh, that's...
1: Does he? Are you asking?
0: No, I'm asking you.
2: By the way, Corey said that's not a penis, that's a skin tag.
1: Oh.
2: He's right.
0: He's probably not wrong.
1: How is this guy not, like, murdering people already?
0: How did this story make it to TMZ?
1: Oh, it made it to TMZ?
0: I'm looking at it on TMZ. Oh, world's smallest penis guy, help me plump my junk.
1: My favorite part is like in this New York Post article, one of the sentences says, the 1-inch wonder, like why'd you write that? Why'd you write that about the man?
0: He's not even an inch.
1: They rounded up.
0: Wow. This poor bastard.
2: Why doesn't that chick, what was her name? Ivy Blue, something blue, something. Why doesn't the girl who banged all those thousands of guys all at once and then got pregnant, why doesn't she bang him? Because she doesn't seem to care. You know what I mean?
0: And then
2: he won't be a virgin.
0: If she's smart, she absolutely does that because that $22,000could turn into $22 million because who's not going to want to watch it? So part of the deal is she pays for the new Packer, but then he has to perform with Bonnie Blue.
1: Oh, poor him. Yeah.
2: Yeah.
0: Talk about, I do believe that.
2: And everybody already knows it's tiny.
0: I do believe these days they call that a collab.
1: Oh, yeah. There you go. I mean, if he doesn't get it done.
2: He should, I think.
1: They're basically just scissoring, right?
0: Yeah.
1: So he needs the surgery.

0: He's got a good point.
1: Oh, no.
2: Yeah. The man who claims that world is looking to extend his 15 minutes and his meat if he can score financial aid from the public.
3: So they said they're going to inject semi-permanent dermal filler into it.
4: I don't know what
3: that is.
2: Wait a second, though. He's saying here, according to the TMZ article, the 38-year-old North Carolina man who claims to have a penny-sized pecker tells TMZ he's seeking crowdsourced cash to get a penis enlargement surgery and over the next couple of months. But you said he's asking for $22,000, but he's saying to TMZ that it'll cost $6,000. What the hell is he asking for $22,000
3: for? You may as well put the number pretty good, you know?
2: I guess, but then he shouldn't have told TMZ it was $6,000.
3: Yeah, well, he's getting reimbursed for the diapers and pull-ups, maybe. Reparations.
1: Is he trying to make a profit then? Is that, do we feel bad enough that we give him money because he has a small...
3: Maybe he's like, I don't know what's going to happen down the road, so this is just like a cushion for anything after? I don't know.
1: Yeah, does he have to fly somewhere? Maybe the operation is that much, and then he has to buy plane tickets.
3: Well, it doesn't sound like it's just like really an operation. It just sounds like they're injecting him a bunch of times.
2: But here's the thing, man. This dude's face, his facha, is all over TMZ.
3: Yeah,
2: everybody knows.
1: He doesn't care. If he came out with it, he doesn't care. He doesn't. He's not ashamed. Which, you know what? Good for him.
2: Uh huh.
3: I'm gonna send Monica a photo of him.
1: Let's see. I'm gonna hold it up next to Corey Cardinal sitting right next to me here, and I'm gonna see if it's his doppelganger.
2: I don't think it is.
1: If he doesn't at all, then that's interesting that you thought of Corey Cardinal when you thought of small penis. I'm just saying. That doesn't seem right.
2: That's not how that works.
1: He doesn't look anything like
5: Dick.
1: He doesn't look anything.
5: Dude, what the hell? Get your eyes checked.
2: Dude, it's been a while. I haven't seen you.
1: That doesn't.
2: It's been a minute. So my
5: that is true. Yeah.
1: That's what you think he looks like. It's been too long.
2: And I did come back and say, you know what, upon further review, not so much. But, you know, we hear what we want to hear these days, it sounds like.
1: He's not ugly. He's not like just like scary, like, you know, oh my God, that's ugly.
3: Well, that's a good photo of him, I say.
1: Now and to pick.
3: Let me send you another one.
1: Okay.
3: Because there's one that he looks crazy.
1: He's leaning over. I don't know where. The subliminal message of him leaning on wood.
3: Yeah,
1: the irony,
3: right?
1: Of him leaning on wood and then him having a small penis is kind of weird.
2: According to him, TMZ, Michael told him earlier this year that he was considering entering the Guinness Book of World Records for his micro.
1: Oh.
2: And the bottom line, he said, Michael is hoping the fundraiser will soar so his willy can spread its wings. How about that?
3: Why would you want to, like, be the face of this?
2: I don't know.
3: I would have made it to 38.
1: He's
3: telling
1: you.
2: No, but I would have went out and got an extra job and saved every dime to do it myself. I would have never put my face on this.
3: No I would have been hunting down people with anything over 8 inches and murdering them.
2: But I'll tell you what.
1: What if
2: you ready for this?
3: What?
2: I guarantee you, this dude would have 22,000 in no time if he went on OnlyFans.
3: Oh, like
2: Monica's
3: in like
2: dying to see
1: that's
2: it.
1: What I'm saying.
3: Pushed
1: just
3: his
1: fetishes.
3: Small thing.
1: Yeah, there's like.
2: Right, Monica would pay. Like, let's just say it was $5. He wanted five. Monica would pay $5.
1: I would pay it. 100%. I'm notoriously not a payer for things, and I would pay $5 to see. I just want to see it. That's all. I just want to see it, and then
2: he can make $22,000 in no time. Hey, listen, if you're wondering why that noise is in the background, Monica is with Calta, and they are at the Hooters in Brandon. It's all part of the Hooters All-American Summer, so you can go in there. And they still had, last we checked a few minutes ago, they still had, you can get the first 100 beers in the place. We're going to be free. And then it's $2.50 Bud Pints, and you can register for a trip for two to New York to see the Rays take on the Yankees at Yankee Stadium. So she'll be there. They'll be there till 1 o'clock, plus they got a whole bunch of other giveaways as well. It's JP, Monica.
1: Also, what? Sports Chicks are here. DJ Eakin is here. The people are here. So,
2: all right,
1: coming
2: star
1: out for
2: power
1: everybody
2: in the room. Go say hello. It's JP, Monica, Dizzy, 102.5 The Bone, Real Raw Radio.

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0: number two of the show brought to you by JustCallMo.com, Tampa's injury attorneys. We will get to Dead Guy in the Envelope in just a couple of minutes. But right now, we go live to the Hooters in Brandon. There's another one of those liquid lunches. Monica's there broadcasting live, sitting right next to, in front of a microphone, none other than Mr. Mike Calta. What's happening, Mike?
1: Never come on this show when Roger is here, but now that guy's gone, I'm in, buddy. I am in.
0: What's
1: get rid
0: up,
1: of
0: man?
1: That dead weight.
0: It's been a minute.
1: How are you doing?
0: I'm good. You know what's funny? Today, Rod, you brought up Rod. He's leaving this afternoon. He's going out to that World Series of Poker thing.
1: Oh, he is playing again?
0: Yeah, he plays every year. And it reminded me about that time. It's got to be, I don't know, six something years ago, something like that. And he was on a run, but I didn't know it because I was over in Europe going to see Iron Maiden.
1: Right.
0: And then you're calling me like, yo. I'm walking into, it's called Camp Nou, which is where the Barcelona team plays. And, and as I'm walking in there, I have no idea this is going on. Calta calls me up. I'm like, what the hell is that? What the hell is Calta calling me for?
1: I'm calling you while you're in Europe?
0: You called me when I was in Europe, and you're like, yo, what are you going to do if he wins? I'm like, what are you talking about? He's like, Roger's going to win the World Series of Poker, man. Your boy's still playing. I'm like, I don't know.
1: I do remember that. Yeah, I forgot you were in Europe, but that's hilarious.
0: And then he kept going for another couple of days, so you and I spoke again, and this time I was at like a rooftop somewhere in Lisbon, Portugal. Literally, you and I got, and now I'm contemplating my future because I'm like, what am I going to do if this guy leaves?
1: Let me ask you a question. What are they paying you in Long Island that you're spending all this time in Europe traipsing around Lisbon and chasing Iron Maiden? What kind of money are you getting out there?
0: Oh, really, Mr. I'm on how many cruises a year?
1: I'm going on work cruises.
0: I got 17 refrigerators in my house. And
1: my refrigerators don't count because they were in the house when I bought the house, and half of them are mini fridges. This is not as tangible as flying to Europe several times. Not just, I mean, how many times since that time did he go?
2: He's going to Spain this next week.
1: Sunday. Oh, Spain. Have you been there?
2: Yes.
0: I was in Barcelona that one time, and now I'm going for 2 weeks with my wife.
1: Boring. Barcelona. What?
0: I'm only going to be in Barcelona for a couple days. We're going to Madrid for a couple days, and then we're going to Mallorca, which is like a little island off of the coast.
1: Yeah.
0: So I'm just going to eat. I'm going to eat. That's all I want to do.
1: Go back to, you know, I go to the Clearwater Beach every once in a while for vacation. I don't get to go to Mallorca.
0: Did you buy a place in Clearwater Beach or Siesta?
1: I didn't, but then I sold it.
0: Did you?
1: A hurricane came and destroyed the pool and everything else. And every month they were like, we're going to need another 20 grand. We're going to need another 20. And we're like, I'm selling this.
2: That must have been a cool setup, though, while you had it. I feel like if you could stay there, because traffic's half the battle, parking, all of that. If you could just go there and stay, I bet
1: stay.
2: It's beautiful.
1: Yeah. 4th of July was great. You could sit on the balcony and just watch everybody else's fireworks.
2: Yeah.
1: Anything we go to, the Capitol Theater was right there.
2: Yeah.
1: I knew me and John Travolta were eventually going to become best friends. None of that ever happened.
2: Yeah. I sold like it. Now it's never going to happen.
0: I feel like every once in a while, your wife will post something from, say, Siesta Key or something along those lines saying, we live where everybody else vacations.
1: Yes,
0: and it's just
1: truth.
0: It's just kind of stuck in my head. So, listen, I live in a hellhole.
1: She loves the beach. She loves the water. She loves the beach. Her and my daughter would go every weekend to the beach. I hate it. No, fat guys don't like the beach. It's uncomfortable to be out there.
2: Why? What
1: shirtless.
2: Makes it uncomfortable? How is the beach? It's the most comfortable place in the world.
1: Listen, I got crevices that get sand in it that I don't really want to think about. I don't like to be shirtless at the beach. You know, that kind of stuff. But I'll go there and relax, and then I get too hot, and then I go in the water, and, you know, it's just after a while, I got to...
2: You can have the people wait on you hand and foot under the little umbrella.
1: Yeah. I mean, we do, but it's not... It's a good life, I'm not going to lie, but after a while, it just gets kind of boring. I'd much rather go out and see stuff and than just sit there on the beach all day.
0: But are you the guy, when you take your family on the beach vacations, because that's what they want, and that makes them happy... Do you sit there with a puss on your face?
1: No.
0: Or do you allow that you go, you act, fake it till you make it and make sure everybody else has a good time?
1: No, I do enjoy it. It's not my number one choice. I can make the best out of it while we're there. I mean, I'm going in the water. I'm hanging out. We're going out to dinner every night. It's not bad. It wouldn't be my first choice. I'd much rather get on a plane and fly someplace I've never been before.
2: What about a boat? Would you get a boat?
1: No, it's too much maintenance to go
2: into
1: a boat.
2: But what about, the freedom thingy?
0: He's not wrong there.
2: I have friends who did that.
1: I know Charlie does that.
2: Yeah.
1: My brother-in-law has a boat. That's pretty good, too.
0: That's the best.
1: Because he's like, Yeah. And he also is like, take the boat. I'm like, Craig, I've never driven a boat in my life. He's like, oh, you'll figure it out. I'm like, no, exactly. I won't.
0: Well, you can also reach out to Sexy Mark. He'll take you out anytime you want.
2: Oh, yeah.
1: Yeah, it's something about being on a boat with a guy named Sexy Mark that just freaks me out a little bit.
0: Just lean into it, Mike. That's all you got to do.
1: Plus, I feel like there's no room. Dizzy's always on the boat with that guy.
2: That's true. That's kind of true.
1: Where is Dizzy?
3: Too much Dizzy. I'm trying to stay quiet over here.
1: Dizzy, I'm on your side on that. I feel like they're spreading you.
3: You're on my side.
1: They're spreading you too thin.
3: Oh.
1: Because I was listening the other day. I listened to the show. I was listening to the replay in the morning where you were talking about not being full-time, and Monica was trying to convince you that full-time is not as cool as you think it is.
2: Yeah. Yeah, we had that conversation. Yeah.
1: And that full-time, and Dizzy kept saying, but it's not a lot more money, but it's more money. And then Monica kept pointing out that it's also more responsibilities and more jobs.
2: Yes.
1: Now they're like, oh, you're full-time. Now you have to do 10 more things.
2: That's true.
1: Yeah.
3: Yeah, I'll do 10 more things. That's fine. Yes. Agreed. Don't tell John Brennan. You're the guy who gets things done.
0: Right.
3: Tell them, yes, Mike, I'm in.
0: The poor kid just wants to go to a doctor.
1: The last thing I did was get rid of Roger.
0: Are you going on a big cruise with the wife?
1: We're going on a small cruise. My birthday's in September.
0: Okay.
1: And we've been talking about going on a cruise, so she went and booked one for September.
0: Good for you.
1: So it's just her and I. We get to leave those rotten kids at home.
0: That's what my wife and I do. And now it's once a year. But do you travel a lot with just you and your wife? Do you get to do it often, or it's not a thing? Not a big thing?
1: No, I'll be honest with you. Most of the time, we want to travel with the kids. You know, my kids have been traveling since they were, Juliana can't even remember half the places she's been to.
0: Right.
1: So they're seasoned travelers. My son's in Puerto Rico right now. I don't even know what he's doing there. He went fishing this morning and sent me a picture of him catching fish. Like, the kids at 19 years old can travel. He's going to Europe by himself and later in the year. So I like that.
0: You know,
1: I like
0: what's funny?
1: They can do their own thing.
0: My kids got to a point, though, where they just want to be with their friends, man. They just want to be with their friends. I tried to take we took the kids to, summer vacation, beach vacations. And stuff like that.
2: Maybe
0: but as far as like going to Europe, we've taken them and they were just like, I offered to bring them this time. They want to be home with their friends, especially my son.
1: My kids take free trips forever.
2: Well, I think his kids love him more than your kids love you.
1: Yeah,
2: it
1: that might
2: like
1: be true,
2: to
1: too. Yeah.
0: 100%. 100%. Listen, Mike bought his son a Tesla. My daughter is dying for a Tesla. She ain't getting it.
2: Oh.
0: I don't got the money.
2: I didn't know you brought your son a Tesla.
1: I bought my son a Tesla when he was not even before he got his driver's license.
2: What?
1: Because it's all he's ever asked for.
2: Okay.
1: He never asked for anything else. He was about to get his permit, and we went to go talk to the Tesla, and the deal was so good, we were like, let's just buy it now.
2: Yeah.
1: So we bought it now, and then while he had his permit, he had a year to practice driving on it. So it was perfect.
2: That's motivation. If you have to get your license and you get a Tesla, and that's what you've been wanting, yeah.
1: Yep. So and then a year later, he sold it.
0: Sold
1: it to Titus O'Neill.
0: Titus bought it?
1: Titus bought it for his son. Yeah.
2: Oh, my gosh.
0: So here's my takeaway from that. Yes, Michael's kids love him more.
2: Yeah.
0: But he buys their love.
2: Yeah. I mean, he's not wrong. A Tesla speaks for itself.
1: I haven't bought anything for Juliana.
2: Why not?
1: She doesn't. The rules are not the same for boys and girls.
2: Oh, here we go.
1: I'll tell you why. I love her more. And I want less things to happen to her. My son, he lived long enough. He's on his own. He can handle himself now, but she's still under my watch, and I worry about her.
0: How old
1: she's
0: she
1: 13.
0: Yeah.
1: She'll be 14 in
2: January. She be able to tell you, start like saying, I want this car, like when she's 15, like your son, basically, and then you'll get her the car that she wants?
1: My thought was we would buy her a used car. And that's what everybody says, like, how do you buy him a new car and her a used car? Hey, look, we got to see what the financial situation is.
2: Yeah.
1: I don't have that JP money all year round.
0: Yeah, well.
1: I don't have that five times a year going to Europe money.
0: Careful what you wish for, my man.
3: Yeah. Didn't you just say you sent your son to Europe?
0: Right.
1: No, I didn't say he's going. I didn't say he's paying with his own job. He works. He's got his own money.
0: Oh, last you and I spoke, I asked you what he was doing. You're like, I smoke a pot. I don't even know what that kid does.
1: No, he works. He works at Fleming's, the restaurant. Yeah,
0: right on.
1: He's a host at Fleming's.
0: I got to be honest with you about something about you and your daughter.
1: All right,
0: the two of you are very funny together.
1: She is a naturally funny kid.
0: The two of you are very funny together, and if there was a podcast to be had.
2: Oh.
1: Yeah.
0: Or like a video, like a little YouTube thing to be had. The two of you together, very, very funny.
2: Would she?
1: I think that she tends to clam up when there are cameras around.
2: Oh.
1: Where when she was little, you just got all natural. Like, she was a superstar when she was little because she was just naturally nuts.
2: I remember her mean tweets thingy. That's hysterical. The mean tweets.
1: That was when I used to make Joey do that. And Joey used to cry, and I had to buy him candy because he didn't want to curse. He didn't want to do anything. Juliana and I go, now say mother. And she goes, can I? I go, yeah. And she's screaming into the microphone.
2: She wanted to. Can I just tell you right now, and I don't know if you remember this, but I wasn't even working at CMG at the time, but I obviously knew you and listened to you and stuff. When I still to this day do what your son did, because he didn't want to swear, and that it was a Bruno Mars song where they said "hot damn,"
1: yeah,
2: and he said "hot ham." Do you remember that? You said on the air that he said "hot ham." But to this day, when I sing that song, I say "hot ham" every time. Yeah. It cracks me up.
1: You're allowed to say "damn," you know.
2: Yeah, I'm gonna say "hot ham."
1: Oh, all right.
4: So do you think when she's like, because she's 13, so she's going through it? Do you think when she comes on the other side, she'd be more open to doing something like that? Is that in her?
1: So she's at the age now where it's like, I put a picture of her up this morning of her giving me the finger. and I know that she gets mad because her friends want to follow me on Instagram and they see when I post pictures of her. So that's become an issue.
4: Okay.
1: She's now, like, oh, my friends see that now.
4: Does your wife give you a hard time about, like, is it followed by conversations with your wife, or is it good?
2: Nice. But also, can we focus on the positive here, which is the fact that your teenage daughter in 2026 shuts it down and doesn't want to be that way on camera. Like, teenagers now are like, let's do crazy things, and they don't understand the repercussions. She actually understands the camera and the internet are forever and doesn't want to do it. I like that.
1: She had a kid in her school that was her age that had a boob picture go out. And, of course, it went out, and when everybody in the school saw it, it was terrible for that poor kid and that family. But they all learned a good lesson from that. Once they saw how fast that spread, I think they all learned a good lesson.
4: But they do make
1: those dumb TikTok videos.
4: I was preaching that social media stuff to my kids before they even had phones. They even had phones, I would always say, I'm like, listen, you're going to do stupid things. I'm cool with that. I get it. You're going to be a teenager soon. You're going to do it. If you get popped for anything on social media, it lives forever. And, we're going to have a big, long, uncomfortable conversation. You're not going to like the end of it.
1: If you look at Joey's Instagram, he only has one picture up. He takes everything down. I don't know why they do that, but they don't keep anything up there, which I guess is smart. Yeah.
4: Well, that's like the Snapchat world, isn't it? It goes up and it comes right back down.
1: You see it
4: and it disappears. I don't know. I can't do
1: which
4: that.
1: Which has been a great way to get nudes lately. I've been getting a lot of nudes through Snapchat. Right. Yeah.
3: Preach.
2: Do people send you stuff still?
1: Yeah. And I'm not mad at it at all. My wife doesn't even care. So,
2: she doesn't
1: care. Yeah. Nobody's like, hey, here I am naked, come over and make sure you love to me. But they're like, hey, I just thought you might want to see this. And I was like, you thought right.
2: I do.
1: I definitely did. Yeah, at my age, I'll take a look at anybody that wants to show it to me.
4: All right. What if one pops up and you show your wife, and next thing you know, your birthday's coming up in September, and she's like, surprise, remember this one?
1: Oh, JP, you don't know how many times over the years smoking hot girls would be like, I'd totally have a threesome with you and your wife. And I show her to my wife, and I'll go, hey, this girl would like to have a threesome. My wife does the same thing. She looks at it, and she goes, tell her that's sweet, but thank you, we're not interested. And I'm like, all right.
2: She's so nice.
1: She's never gross, whatever. She's like, tell her we said thank you, but we're not interested.
4: But I don't want to say thank you, we're not interested.
1: Yeah.
4: That's so rude.
1: What about you guys? Mixing it up in Mallorca a little bit?
4: I hope so. That would be great.
2: A different country, the rules don't count. That's just how it is.
4: I am going to get waxed after the show.
1: Really?
2: What are you waxing, JP?
4: A little wax. My back?
3: My
4: wife would you know.
1: Gotta
4: give them what they like, bro.
1: I was complaining that she did not warn me about how long my ear hair was the other day.
4: Because
1: I normally get mine waxed, but my guy is in the middle of, I don't know what he's doing. He's not at the place anymore, so now I'm in the middle of finding a place to go to get taken care of. And I looked in the mirror, and I could visibly see the hair not only coming out of my ears, but on my earlobe.
4: I was grossed out.
1: I went and got two shavers and went to town. I went to work.
2: Well, at least you handled it. At least you actually handled it and just say, well, that's just me now.
1: No.
4: You're right. You didn't just, you know, we're not throwing in the towel.
1: My brother-in-law all the time, I'm like, you don't love your father. He's like, why? I go, because you didn't tell him about his nose hair. I'm not telling him. You got to tell him.
2: That's rough.
3: I think it's just so crazy that you have an earwax guy. It's that bad that you have to have a guy that handles it?
1: So I go to a place called I Wax You in Wesley Chapel, which is a bunch of nice hot girls.
2: They
1: wax you. But the guy who's been cutting my hair, AJ, he does beard, hair, and ear waxing. He does it all at the same time. But he's, for some reason, I finally find the guy that I love. I'm driving an hour to go see him, you know, in Sarasota. And he's not there anymore. So now I'm stuck in limbo. Now I got hairy ears, this ridiculous beard that I can't figure out what to do with. And my hair looks like... I look like one of the Golden Girls retired.
2: You look fine. I see JP. Your eyebrows are intact. And JP's eyebrows some tend to get a little weird. Your eyebrows are fine. Your hair is fine. But you're going to need to find someone eventually.
1: I got to get something going on.
2: Yeah.
4: I'm going to have my back, my arms, and the cheeks are getting done today.
1: Your butt cheeks?
4: Yeah, the cheeks.
2: Oh, are you going to wear a thong?
1: Who's looking at your
2: ass? Listen, who's looking at your butt?
4: I don't have a hairy ass, but I don't. I'll show it to you right now.
5: So you're getting the bear thing waxed?
4: Dude,
5: it's so cool.
4: I will pop these cheeks right on that camera right now and give zero F's about it.
2: But you're wearing a thong? Like what? Are you wearing a bathing suit?
4: I'm not wearing a thong, you nut. Well, I'm not wearing a thong.
2: Who's looking at your butt cheeks?
4: My wife is.
2: How hairy are they? How hairy are your butt cheeks?
4: I'm telling you, it's not that bad.
2: Gross,
4: it really, really isn't. I'll show you. I don't care.
3: And what do you mean she's seeing it? Like, where? What positions are you in that she sees your butt?
2: That is true.
1: You know.
4: Yes.
1: Dude,
4: I will not. If we're in the room, I'm not dressed.
2: Ew. Oh, my God.
4: If we're in the room, I'm not dressed. Yeah, you guys are asking questions. I'm going to answer them.
2: I know. I can't. I don't. You know what? I withdraw all my questions.
3: I get that. But, like, are you bending over picking up stuff constantly? Why does she, like, you need to shave that?
4: Why are you asking?
1: How long have you been married?
4: This is 24 years. We've been together for 31.
1: So I've been married for 23 years, and this is how my sex life has been going lately. I can explain it all to you. I've been wearing mouth tape. When I go to bed, have you tried that yet?
4: I don't need
2: it. What is mouth tape?
1: Mouth tape is, they call it hostage tape, and it goes over your lips, and it keeps your lips closed so your jaw doesn't drop and you don't breathe through your mouth at night. And then on top of that, I'm wearing the CPAP mask.
2: This is hot.
1: So I have hostage tape and the CPAP. So when I want to have sex with my wife, I go, hey. Hey. And she goes, what? I go, you want to do it?
2: Uh-uh.
1: She goes, no. And I go, all right. Just one second.
2: Oh,
1: yeah.
2: That's rough.
1: Yep.
3: Every night you have to do that?
2: That's rough.
1: Yeah, and then the worst was I've only done it for two nights of the tape so far. And last night, my daughter had a friend sleep over, and my daughter kept calling me on FaceTime because the smoke alarm was going off. Like, you know, like it was just like every once in a while it would just beep, and she was calling me. And I'd go, Liana, there's nothing I could do about it. You know? And she's like, what? And finally I'd hang up on her. Then, just finally when I was like settled and ready to fall asleep, somebody rang my doorbell at like 11 o'clock at night. And then she texted me, somebody's at the door, I'm scared. The DoorDash brought food to the wrong house.
2: Oh my God.
1: But I have to now get on the tape again, and I have to go, okay.
2: It's a whole process now.
1: She goes, why do you keep hanging up on me? I go, why do you keep calling me? No, I can't talk.
2: Go to sleep.
1: Yeah.
4: Oh,
1: you're safe. You're safe in our house. When are you leaving on your trip?
4: Sunday.
1: Oh, good for you. So what happens next week?
4: If you want, I'll send nudes. If you want.
1: Yeah, of your wife. I don't want to see your soft ass cheeks.
4: You want to see my cheeks? You want to see smooth cheeks?
1: Listen, I always just assumed you had smooth cheeks.
4: Huh?
1: I always just assumed you had smooth cheeks.
4: Now they're gonna
2: not me.
1: I assume Roger always kept them shaved down for him.
4: No, you know how you know? There was a Twitter account, Roger's Hairy Toes.
2: That's true.
1: Oh.
4: If his toes are hairy, I got to figure he's ignoring everything else, right?
1: Yeah. If you got hairy toes.
2: If we can see that. I always say that with the hair. If a guy's hair, how he keeps it. Because if we can see that, what's going on down south that nobody can see? It's got to be worse.
1: Do you like a guy who keeps it like...
2: Shorn.
1: Short.
2: Let's just not have anything at all.
1: But I'm talking about down there.
2: Yeah, nothing.
1: Yeah, you don't want a baby, though. You don't want a baby.
2: It's not a baby. It's not a baby. No, why you got to make it weird? It's not a baby.
1: It kind of is a baby.
2: I don't want...
1: When guys say they want girls to shave, everybody's like, you want a little girl.
2: That does feel weird.
1: Yeah, right. But you're saying the same thing.
2: I don't know. I just don't need... hair in my mouth.
1: I love that you go down. That's your first thought.
2: That's
1: your mouth is down there. Monica, everybody.
4: Team player. Well, Mike, it's good
1: to
4: talk
1: to you. By the way, real quick, if you need to find a more well-endowed guy. If you're doing that and you're getting hair in your mouth, it's because you don't have much to travel.
2: But I don't neglect the nether region, so that's...
1: my God.
2: That's where it comes from.
1: What a champion. All right, well, thank you. I'm going to go and take that thought. JP, have a great trip.
4: Thanks, man. I'll talk to you soon.
1: Good luck with your ass cheeks.
4: Thanks, man. Appreciate you.
1: Did you keep it quiet.
4: All right. I know we're getting a late start on this, but
2: we are.
4: It is time for Dead Guy in the Envelope.
3: Oh, we're still doing it?
4: Yeah, we're still doing it. 800-771-1025. I saw JoJo in there. She's pacing. She must be ready to kill me.
3: Yeah, JoJo broke the TVs in here, too, by the way. I can't see
4: you. Did she?
2: What?
3: Yeah. She came in here touching stuff and broke everything.
4: I got a dude in here that he's got two really... He's an actor. He's not a white guy. He's not an American guy. But he is an actor, and he's got two huge roles that he's known for. I would say... One of them is television, and one of them is movies. Monica.
2: Is the huge movie role that he's known for a part of a franchise?
4: Yes.
3: Oh, man. I feel like Brett, old Brett. I'm like, that was
2: my... I took it.
3: Did he die post-COVID?
4: No. No, he died before COVID. 800-771-1025. One more time. You got a guy. He's an actor. He's not a white guy. He's not an American guy. Maybe you could say white-ish, but he's definitely not a white guy. He's got two big roles that he's best known for. Guy had a long career, no doubt about it, but he's got one huge TV role and one huge movie role. 800-771-1025. Ask yes or no questions. If you get a yes, you get to go again. If you get a no, we move on to the next call and take the clues, put them together, win some prizes. Dead Guy in the Envelope, 1025 The Bone, Real Raw Radio. 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
14: 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We got a guy, a dead guy today. He is an actor. He is not a white guy. He is not an American guy. I said he's got two really big roles. One of them in TV, one of them in movies. And Monica asked if the movie role was from a franchise. And it is. All right, 800-771-1025. If you are new here, now's when you call and ask yes or no questions. If you get a yes, you get to go again. If you get a no, then we move on to the next call. You put the clues together and win surprises. Jennifer, line one. Go ahead, Jennifer.
15: Hello.
14: Hello.
15: Was he in Happy Days?
14: No. Not in Happy Days. Let me say good morning to JoJo, too, by the way. I apologize, JoJo. Thank you so much.
16: Oh, hello.
14: How are you doing?
16: Oh, great. I know,
17: JoJo.
16: I'm breaking TVs in here.
14: What'd you say?
16: I'm breaking TVs in here.
17: I accidentally told people you'd be here, JoJo.
16: Oh. Yeah.
17: Can she not hear me?
16: The duty of...
17: Oh, I know.
14: No, she hears you.
17: Sorry.
16: Can you hear me?
18: No. I guess not.
17: I can.
16: Cool.
17: Like your voice.
14: Michael, line two. What's up, Michael?
19: Hey, was this actor Mexican?
14: He was. That was fast.
19: Was the show he was known for, was it a sci-fi?
14: He was on a sci-fi show.
18: Yeah.
19: Is it Ricardo Montalban?
14: Oh, God. It pains me, but yeah.
13: Oh, my God. No.
14: It's
13: Close enough.
14: Ricardo Montalban. Yes, the the movie. Yes, he was on the Star Trek television series. He guest starred on it, but his big movie role was from Star Trek: The Wrath of Khan, and the big TV show was obviously Fantasy Island. So that was a quick one. Congratulations. Your choice. I got Styx in Chicago, or I think Post Malone and Jelly Roll. I don't know. You know what? Go ahead. I'm sorry.
19: Oh, I was going to say, if you had a Avenged Sevenfold still, or else I'll take Post Malone. Thank you.
14: I don't. Hold on. I think we still have Post Malone and Jelly Roll. JoJo, I think, will be able to tell you. Thanks, man. Yes, there you go. Well, that was fun.
18: That kind of worked out.
14: Yeah, I guess. I know we're running late, but still. I don't like getting popped on the second one. That kind of sucks.
18: I blame JoJo.
13: I mean, but also it had to happen, right? I mean, it's better than because we started late.
14: I know.
18: Yeah.
14: I know. I'm still a little competitive, though. You know that, right?
18: Is she not? Here
13: yes. That much I will never forget.
18: Very delayed.
14: Let me ask you a question.
13: I think there's a delay.
14: What White Claw are you up to?
20: There's a significant delay.
14: Why is this such a delay?
13: And Corey's my witness. I've had nothing but ice water all day.
14: Okay. So why is it? Ask Corey why we have a delay all of a sudden.
20: I think it's just the internet out here.
13: The internet, I will say, has been a little bit shoddy.
14: It's a huge delay. All right, let's
18: kick her off.
14: Let's
13: I mean,
14: Let's go see if we can get that sorted out. We'll break again. I'll give Monica a little fantasy from Mariah Carey because I'm cool like that. Thanks for helping out, Joge.
16: Oh, appreciate my pleasure.
14: You. I apologize.
16: It's probably my fault because they had to restart Stuff and Bone TV because I screwed things up in here. Oh, my kid was not happy with me. I know. This is why.
14: That's okay.
16: I'm no good for this place.
14: Oh, please. Please. Oh. You're on mic almost as much as Dizzy is these days.
18: That's true.
14: Good for you.
16: Not anymore.
18: Yeah, that's true, too.
14: Oh.
18: These are all facts.
14: You know what? Can you stick around?
16: No, I'm so busy.
14: All right. It's JP, 102.5 The Bone, Real Raw Radio.
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0: 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We still got Monica broadcasting live from the Hooters at Brandon for another few minutes. You want to get down there, have a 250 Bud pint, and register for the trip to New York to see the Yankees, the Rays and the Yankees at Yankee Stadium. JoJo's in the studio. She said something before the break that I found interesting. I said she's on mic just as much as Dizzy is, and she goes, not anymore. Are you two going to get that credit? This is a you and Johnny B thing, I'm assuming?
1: I don't understand your question. Like, is what a me and Johnny B thing?
0: You not being on the air, is it that? Is it still between you and Johnny?
1: Yeah. He doesn't want me on.
2: I hate to say this, but Johnny B is standing right in front of me. Well, like... Okay. Feet away. If we need to, you know, I don't know if you want.
1: Oh, I'm good. I just, it was his decision, which I respect. That's fine.
0: Uh-huh.
1: So, yeah.
2: You know how it's believable is when the higher the voice, the more believable it is. It's fine. It's fine.
0: Yeah. I tell you what, that goes the other way.
1: I respect it. I didn't say I agreed with it. So it's fine.
0: That goes the other way, Monica. The high voice thing when you have kids. The higher their voice goes, the more they're lying.
2: You can tell.
0: Joe, can you back that up?
3: She can back it up. I've seen her.
1: Not yet. Mine doesn't really. Well, she tried. Yeah, okay. Yeah, it's higher.
0: Uh-huh. Right. Keep telling yourself that.
1: Oh, I said yet. Yet. We're still early.
0: Do we have a chance of, can we patch this thing up on the air right now? Can we get this thing better?
1: I don't think that's how it should go down. I think if he wanted to talk to me, he's had plenty of opportunities to come into my office or to call me or to, you know, and I'm not pushing it.
2: Okay. I was going to say, what if we let it be known that you would like to talk to him or that he needs to extend the olive branch?
1: We're good. If he wanted to, he would have.
0: Okay.
2: I mean, yeah. Listen, I actually agree with you. I feel like the onus might be, because it's his show and he was the one who decided, like,
1: yeah.
2: If I'm with you, I'd feel like I wouldn't want to insert myself somewhere where I'm not wanted. I get it. I understand what you're saying. You just have to understand that we, the Bone people, would like to see some, harmonious behavior,
0: right.
2: some reconciliation, if you will.
0: Friends?
2: Yeah, Sasha Beebe says.
3: We're all in the same gang, right, JP?
0: Right.
2: Yes.
0: You got to say it right, though, Diz. We're all in the same gang. There's a cadence to
3: okay,
0: it.
3: I got you. This guy teaching me rhythm. I love it.
0: This is true.
3: So, no, he hates you. We're good. Is that final verdict?
1: I think so. And he's probably not the only one, so it's fine. I don't expect everybody to like me or like what I say or how I say it. And, you know, I've apologized and... That will be that.
2: Well, I do feel bad because I think people did enjoy hearing you daily in that hour. You know, I don't think you were saturating the airwaves by any means. I think it was a quick hour of fun.
1: Thank you. I like a quick hour of fun. That's that's what I'm here for.
2: Yeah. That's the kind of content you can't get between 10 and 11 anymore. Damn it.
1: Oh, I'm sure I'll find a way to insert myself elsewhere. That's okay. Like today.
3: Yeah. True. Kick her off. Get her off ours, too. Jesus.
2: I really would like this, it to be a, place, a making up situation. In time.
1: Yeah. Right.
2: In time.
1: I'm sure.
3: Did it need time, though? That's my thing.
0: This place is like a petri dish of drama.
3: Yeah, it is.
2: It's really just a big, fat daycare center, like a preschool of sorts. And, you know, this
0: 1,000%.
2: The fact that this doesn't come up more often or happen more often is honestly a good thing. Like, I'm surprised. So we deal with it as it comes.
0: JoJo took his blocks and then he pulled her hair. And then they went to the teacher. And the teacher, they got separated.
2: Yep. Time out.
3: He took his ball and went home.
0: Right.
2: Yeah.
0: At some point,
2: yeah.
0: You guys will be able to sit next to each other again. It always works.
1: Yeah.
0: This place always works itself out.
2: It does.
1: Yeah.
0: It feels
2: I
0: so.
2: Really feel like
0: I don't. I'm not easily uncomfortable, but it feels so uncomfortable.
2: Yeah. I think.
0: She's snorting.
2: I think JoJo, you are being very diplomatic and kind. And
1: thank you.
2: If you were to express what you wanted to express, I don't know that it would come off the same way. Am I wrong here?
1: That is ding, ding, ding.
2: Okay.
1: Yeah.
3: Dumb question.
1: Well, no
3: is
1: dumb
3: the
1: questions.
3: Hooters just blasting
1: dumb
3: all this,
1: people.
3: By the way. Monica?
2: Well, I'm sorry, what?
3: Is there a speaker at Hooters that's just playing us?
2: Yes. Oh, yeah. Oh, yeah. Oh, yeah. So he's here. I will say this.
3: Listening to this?
2: He did. Listen, he did. Johnny B was standing right there, and he no longer is in line of sight. He walked away and towards the bathroom. So he might have made it uncomfortable.
3: Oh, man. We shamed
1: him
3: out of the
1: kill list.
2: Yeah.
4: I like the dude, man. I just want everybody to get along.
2: Same.
1: Not everybody's going to get along, though. So,
2: but
1: and
2: yes,
1: that's
2: they
1: fine.
2: Can.
0: But we do 99% of the time.
1: Do
2: yeah,
1: we?
0: I think we do.
1: Is it is it sincere?
5: Mike, excuse me, I have to step back in for this.
0: Yes, Mr. Calta. What's up, buddy?
5: I kind of enjoy this. I like it when it comes out a little bit.
1: We know.
2: No.
5: A little too much JoJo has never hurt anybody.
0: Right. So are you vocally on Team JoJo right now? Is that what's happening?
5: Oh, no. I feel like everybody's beating up on Johnny B.
0: I know, everybody's but are you on Team...
5: There'll be no more punching down on Johnny B.
0: Are you on Team JoJo or no?
2: He said it.
1: No, there's too much of me, apparently.
5: Too much of JoJo.
1: Yeah.
2: But if there's too much of JoJo, then there's too much of Gareth.
3: Yeah, join the club, JoJo.
1: Yeah.
5: Yeah, but Gareth is being forced to do it.
2: Yeah.
3: That's true.
2: That is true. That's the difference.
5: Now, I don't think there's too much JoJo that I don't enjoy hearing her.
1: Mm-hmm.
5: I just am jealous that I don't get a piece of that JoJo.
2: True. You're not on,
5: I'm not on the list. And if I did have a piece
1: of
5: the JoJo,
1: don't ever ask me.
5: I wouldn't want to share it with everybody else.
2: Oh, yeah. Okay. You're in all in or all out is what you're saying.
5: Yeah. Yes. Okay. I don't want to share with John and Drew and JP and whoever else is. It's like, might as well just find somebody new then at that point.
4: Yeah.
5: You know what I'm saying?
4: Train on you.
0: You're very selfish. Yeah. Very selfish.
5: Yeah. Listen, I mean, I'm a...
1: Also, all these people are here every day. So if you were here, it would be...
5: I am there every day. I'm actually closer to you in the morning than they are.
4: You already fractured a relationship with Johnny. Don't do it with Mike.
1: I'll stop and I'll swing through. Just put me on the permanent list.
5: You know, you're on the list. You've been saying that. You don't come by. You don't.
2: No.
5: I'm not mad. I'm just saying.
0: I tell you, out of all the times I've ever seen social media stuff, and Mike does.
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0: 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It's 102.5 The Bone. Good morning, everybody. It is Monday, June 29th, 2026, and we are coming to you live. Good morning. How's everybody doing? How was your weekend?
1: Good.
0: Oh, man. Anybody do anything fun this weekend?
1: I'm still recovering from Kanye.
0: Kanye looked like it was pretty amazing. Like, I'm telling you, the last time I saw him, which was not by choice, it was terrible. I didn't know any of the songs, and he was on that floating stage, and you couldn't see him because he was in the dark, and I just assumed, was it him? Was it not him? Are they playing tapes? Are they playing tracks? I don't know what they're doing.
2: And wasn't he, like, super late?
0: Oh, yeah. No, Carmen, it was the worst. I'm at the arena, okay, thanks to Chuck Fest. I was in a box, and I'm at the box with my wife and the family, and it's a work night. I'm miserable to be there in the first place, but the only saving grace is I could sit in the box. I don't have to watch the concert. And Kanye and Kim Kardashian go live on Instagram from Teterboro Airport in New Jersey. In New Jersey. That's still a 2-hour flight away. So I had to sit there, and they didn't even leave yet, and I'm already in the arena.
2: Ugh.
0: Yeah. So that sucked. He was an hour late on Friday. I don't know what he was on Sunday.
1: There should be penalties for that. They should lose money. You should get money back on your ticket.
0: Yes. Right.
1: You know what I mean? I mean, that's ridiculous.
2: It's just rude.
1: Especially the price that people are paying. That is insane.
3: Wasn't Guns N' Roses, like, notorious for being hours late?
1: Yeah, Axel's the one, yeah. And Metallica was like, cool, we're going on. See you guys. And then there was a riot, and they were like, well, nothing we can do.
0: Yeah. I went to the Art of Barbering over the weekend.
3: Who did you cut?
0: Jay Blades.
1: Oh, yeah.
3: That's the guy.
1: Did you get on social?
0: It's not a guy.
1: Oh.
0: It's a girl.
1: Wait a second.
0: She was the only girl in there.
3: That's not who we saw on the website.
0: Maybe it wasn't Jay Blaze. It was Jay something.
1: Yeah.
3: I bet you didn't even go to the same place we
1: went. Yeah, you went to
3: Fantastic Sam's.
0: So I got there, and it looks nice. You walk in.

0: the place is Jason Skeldon art everywhere. It's nice and modern looking. And they were definitely expecting me. Word had gotten to them that I was coming in. And I got there and they were all super nice. And one of them went to the Kanye concert, so they were all talking about that. But I felt like I was in an old school barbershop where there's a lot of cross conversations going on.
1: Right.
0: While you're sitting in the chair. It was good. It was nice.
1: You said you were very anti hip hop barbershop, and that's not for you.
0: Right.
1: So what changed to where?
0: I didn't expect it to be hip hop barbershop when I got there. It's called the Art of Barbering.
1: Right.
0: So I you know, not the fades. You know what I mean? So I didn't know. And then I got there, and I'll tell you what, changed it. They did a good job.
1: Yeah.
0: You know what I mean? And they were all, like, lovely people.
1: What made you go? Because you were, like, not, you were very against it.
0: Because it came highly recommended.
1: Yeah.
0: And everybody said the place was great, and they did a good job, and they did. I was very happy.
2: You went to JB?
0: JB? Is that it, the girl?
1: Johnny B?
3: I think so. Johnny B cut your hair.
0: Oh. Certainly didn't look like Johnny B.
2: They do, yep. Well, I mean,
0: didn't kiss
2: if
0: like
2: that's
0: Johnny
2: not
0: B.
2: a hip-hop barbershop, I don't know what it is. They've got a Tony Montana painting
0: sure.
2: up there.
1: I mean, sure. It had really good reviews.
0: Yeah, they did a great job.
2: But I think this is a different place than what we were looking at the other day, Gio.
1: Was it?
2: Yeah,
0: because no, there is a J-Blades there.
2: No, but there was the Art of Barbering, and then there was like the Art of...
1: The blade
2: bearding or something. I don't know. There was like two different things that were very similar.
1: Yeah.
2: And one was closed.
0: Yeah, you're right. One was closed down. That was different.
2: Yeah.
0: But anyway, this place was really good. And the people were super nice. And
1: AJ out.
0: Well, AJ may have got out of the country.
2: Yeah.
0: You know what I mean?
2: Can't wait around and see what happens.
1: He's out.
0: He's not out. He's still my guy. He's still my go-to guy.
1: Oh, well, now you've gone somewhere else.
0: I had no choice.
1: I know.
0: I was getting out of control.
1: That's the way it goes.
0: Mm.
1: Sorry, AJ.
0: Mm. No, AJ, you're still in my heart. You're still number one in my heart.
1: The show rolls on. We got to get Cinderella ready for the ball.
0: Nothing is worse, Carmen. You'll never have to understand this, but nothing's worse than when at the end of it, they hand you that mirror so you could look in and look at the back of your head. No man in his 50s wants to see the back of his head.
4: Right.
0: It's balding. It's wrinkly. It's just, you're like, it's the part of it that you never want to see.
4: Listen, I could go bald. There's a lot of women that go bald.
0: I know. Yeah, and there's nothing sadder than a balding woman.
4: Yeah. That's so why, remember, you're going to make fun of me again.
0: Yes, probably.
4: But that's why I went through my quote-unquote hair journey. And was, you know, doing all my oils and massages and stuff like that to try and make sure that is not my future.
0: Yeah.
4: It takes work. And it is preventative. It does take work and time and effort.
1: What was the part of the journey when you had the blue hair? Was that included or that was separate?
4: No, that was separate.
1: It was like an off-ramp.
2: That was pre-journey.
4: Yeah, that's pre-journey. Okay. That's why I had to have a journey because I did in purple and blue.
0: I'm afraid my son's hair is going to fall out because he's constantly braiding it. That's pulling that stuff really tight.
4: Yeah, because he keeps them in. It's not like he braids it and takes it out. Like,
0: yeah.
4: But again, hair oil. I know he sleeps with, you know,
0: the do-rag.
4: Silk cap and everything. Mm-hmm.
0: Yeah.
4: So, but those are preventative things to help to make sure that doesn't happen.
0: He sent me a picture the other day wearing sunglasses, a button-down white linen shirt, and his do-rag. I go, what, do you live in Puerto Rico now? is that what's happening?
4: Is he still there?
0: Yeah.
2: He's the new president.
1: Yeah. Took over.
0: Yeah, he's there until Thursday. He's officially Puerto Rico.
4: Okay.
0: He's got some action going on. I don't know what he's doing. Anyway, I thought about... I came dangerously close to taking my daughter to go see Jackass this weekend.
1: Yeah. Well, I saw Jackass this weekend. Garbage.
0: Really?
1: I was beyond disappointed.
2: Is it all just like old clips and stuff?
1: It is all... It's all old stuff.
2: Oh, man.
1: There's no movie there. I went and saw it yesterday afternoon, and I was all excited. The night before, me and my son were going, and we were watching old clips the night before, and just loving it. It's not even a movie.
2: Adam Ray is in it a lot.
1: Adam Ray's in it a lot. He's not very funny in it.
0: Mm.
1: I was very disappointed, and I love Jackass. And the clips they show are, like, their greatest clips. They're funny clips.
4: The best part of the movie.
1: But... I'm like, I've seen this. And then at the end,
0: they didn't do any new stuff?
1: They did a couple new things, but it's quite obvious they're way too old and probably don't want to be there.
0: Yeah, they don't want to get hurt anymore.
1: Is that's the whole vibe that I got. And I was very disappointed.
2: They could have gone out on the last one, which was good.
1: They should have. This felt like a cash grab. I'm like, literally when I walked out, I go, well, you got me. Congratulations.
0: I told you guys. Yeah. I told you, jackass guys.
1: I was so.
0: Should have consulted me.
1: I was so disappointed. Wow. So disappointed. Because I've been to every Jackass movie opening weekend
0: in
1: the theaters. Been some of the funniest movies ever. This was a complete just dud. Mm. So disappointed. I was like, they got me. Like, there you go.
4: For the last one, that should have been their time to like pass on the torch because they brought those new people in.
1: Yeah.
4: Right? So now, okay, you did one together. Now give it to them. Bring some even new people in and you guys step away.
1: Even like the new people from the last one, like Rachel Wolfson, she's in there. She basically does nothing. Really? She's just kind of standing there laughing. It's everybody's just kind of standing around in the scenes in the new stuff, just laughing at things that we've pretty much they've shown in the trailers.
0: That stinks.
1: Yeah, I was really
2: so they pulled a Super Troopers on you
1: for real. I was really disappointed. I'm like, this is not even a movie. This should be like a streaming special that is, you know, about the last movie.
0: Yeah,
1: because they show it's full clips from the old movies with just like interviews around them.
0: Oh, really?
1: And they'll talk about how, you know, back in 2000, we first shot this. I'm like, what? I've seen this already. And it's all great stuff. Like they had the midgets fighting in the bar, which is one of the greatest Jackass bits ever. But they just show it and no new context, no new nothing.
0: It's the same thing.
1: Same exact thing. I'm like, this is funny, but I just watched this last night getting excited to come watch this movie.
0: No wonder why they're not doing a lot of press.
1: Yeah, and then I was, after that, I go on like a Google search. I'm like, what's really going on here? Come to find out, they said, I guess Steve-O and I think one of the other guys had said in an interview that the entire shoot of the movie was like a week. It was like 8 days.
0: Oh, really? Yeah.
1: So they shot all the new stuff in like 8 days, and then they filled the rest with all filler. Like there might be, and the stuff that it's a lot of male nudity and a lot of gross stuff.
0: That's the new
1: stuff is all that.
0: That's what I was worried about. So I asked my daughter if she wanted to go see it, and she said no.
1: Don't take her to see this.
0: No.
1: Yeah.
0: Then I put on Jackass 1 on the TV, and there's not a lot of male nudity in the beginning of that. So there was me watching, you know, them in the shopping cart and doing all that stuff, and I'm loving it, and she just didn't smile at all. She was like, no.
1: The new stuff they put in there, I would feel very uncomfortable.
0: Really?
1: Into that. Yeah.
0: All right.
2: You're saying a 12-year-old girl doesn't find the same thing funny as a 54-year-old man?
1: Yeah.
0: 13.
1: I mean, if you want to see Pontius do naked pole vaulting, then that's the kind of thing you want to go see. I was so bummed.
2: I got to tell you, it's funny, too, because those are like two top things that I don't find funny. Male nudity and gross.
1: Yeah.
2: I'm just like, nope.
0: Gross didn't do it for me either.
1: A lot of stuff with X-Lax and stuff like that.
0: Yeah, male nudity I'm good with, but the gross stuff doesn't.
1: Yeah, I was so disappointed.
0: You know what I don't like either is, not that I don't like it, I like the show, but it doesn't do it the hot wings when they start, their eyes start watering.
2: Oh, yeah.
0: That's I'm like, I feel so uncomfortable, I don't want to watch it anymore.
1: Yeah. I walked out, I'm like, well, I got got. You know,
0: it was disappointing.
1: Very disappointing. But the stuff they show is the best stuff. It's like a best of.
0: Yeah. It's worth seeing, but it's not what you expect.
1: I love all this.
4: It should have been like a live show almost.
1: Something. Yeah. I love all these clips, but I just paid, you know, $50 to come and watch clips that I've already seen.
0: They should have called it Jackass, the final cash grab.
1: Yeah. A million. Literally, that's what it is. It's a cash grab. I don't know if they had some contractual thing to fulfill or something, but majority of the movie is old clips. They play old stuff from all the old movies. And then it's, you know, Knoxville and Steve-O and Wee Man, the cutscenes. They talk about how crazy it was to do this in 2002. And
0: what's the BAM factor?
1: Even worse.
0: Really?
1: So you can clearly because you watched Jackass Forever.
0: Yeah.
1: The scene that BAM got cut out of, they just put back in and reshowed the whole thing with BAM in.
0: Oh, really?
1: Yeah, it's the stunt where they're in the dark room and they turn out all the lights and this snake. So same thing, except they added the BAM footage back in. That was it.
0: Oh,
1: and it's, I'm like, I just watched this, but now I get to see that they cut BAM out of the last movie. And that was really the only scene that BAM was in, minus all the old stuff that we've already seen from the other movies.
0: Right. Oh, how disappointing.
1: I was very disappointed. I literally felt like, you got me. the sons of bitches got me.
0: So I should go Monsters, Minions and Monsters over Jackass.
1: 100%. All right. 100%. It's all great stuff, but classic Jackass stuff that we love. But like,
4: I've already seen.
1: Yeah, I've watched this already. I'm like, this is, I got God. Mm. You sons of bitches, you got me.
0: Who'd you go with?
1: I went with my son and Roughshod Todd.
0: Oh. I saw Roughshod Todd this weekend.
1: In
0: Hooters.
1: Oh, yeah.
0: Friday,
1: Several people messaged me. Like, you know.
0: He was wearing a shirt, and I'm Roughshod Todd.
1: Yeah, but so disappointed. What a waste of money, you know?
4: And I'm that's the thing. The movie isn't, like, going to the movies is not cheap. Even if you do, like, a matinee or something, like, that's a pretty penny.
0: It was like Carmen.
1: $60.
0: I got a way to save some money.
4: What?
0: Thinking about getting my AARP card.
4: You should.
0: So my wife said.
4: Yeah.
0: Listen, a lot of discounts.
4: You get discounts. I'm telling you, once you reach that age, sign up for all that stuff immediately.
0: Mm-hmm. Can you imagine me at Outback Steakhouse at the end? They go and I get my credit card and my AARP.
2: He's a guy who's not even giving them gift cards.
0: Yeah.
2: He has gift cards that he doesn't use.
4: I know. And I'm not saying you're going to use it, but it's one of those things. Like, if you don't sign up for it, give it a couple years, you're not going to be able to sign up for it. You know what I mean? Like, you never know. The future.
2: I'm pretty sure you can sign up for that at any time.
4: Yeah, you can, but I'm saying, what if it just goes away? You don't know the way the world works and the way the things that are happening. Like, we live in idiocracy, right? Mm. So something that you think is always going to be there because it's always been there may not be there.
0: So you're saying, hurry up and get my AARP card before it disappears.
3: Oh, yeah. AAA discounts, Michael.
0: You have it too, Joe?
3: Not yet.
0: You want to join together?
3: Yeah, I'll go with you.
0: It's only $15 for the year.
3: Right. You should do it.
4: Saying you never know. I'm not saying it's going to go away.
0: I feel like he's going to just love it and use it all the time, my brother. I feel like my brother is going to Denny's and going, I got an extra short stack.
1: You get the senior discount of the movie theater.
0: Yeah, that's what made me think of it.
1: Then you won't feel so ripped off by the Jackass crew. Yeah.
0: When I went to the movie theater in my 20s, we still used to be able to get college student discounts.
1: Yeah.
0: And that was a significant savings at the time. So I bet you they have it for old people too.
3: Yeah. You can get a discount at Publix too on certain days.
0: Oh my gosh. Yeah. Now we're talking.
1: That's great.
4: See, that's
0: back in action.
4: That's the thing I missed out when I was going to UCF because I didn't actually go to campus. I couldn't get my student ID card. I would have had to drive all the way there to get
0: the card.
4: Yeah, they weren't going to mail it to me, so I couldn't get any of my discounts.
0: No, it stinks.
4: But, I mean, like you, I wasn't going to use it. It wasn't like...
0: Ali ran some student special, you would have used it.
4: 100%. But, like, I could have got, like, free Spotify. There's a bunch of, like, websites and stuff that you get for free when you're a student.
1: Amazon Prime is cheaper. Yep. A lot of stuff.
4: Yeah.
1: Apple, all their products are discounted.
4: But I wasn't going to drive 4 hours.
2: All your medications.
0: I'm signing up today. You get a free trunk organizer.
1: Oh.
4: Okay.
1: That's nice.
4: I'll take it.
0: I didn't say it wasn't good.
1: Don't you have the frunk?
0: I do have a frunk.
1: Yeah.
0: Yeah.
1: That's pretty cool.
0: The frunk is very spacious. You can take the four tops off the car and they all fit in the frunk.
1: Right in the frunk.
0: Right in the frunk. I love that. That's a great word to say, frunk. It's like a little scary to say on the radio, but it's a good word to say.
1: Nice frunk.
0: Did you see Mel Brooks turn 100 years old yesterday?
1: Yeah.
0: 100 years old.
1: I saw a picture of him with Josh Gad doing Spaceballs.
0: Oh, really?
1: Too, and he looks pretty good.
2: He's always looked old, though.
1: That's true. He looked old in like the 80s.
2: Yeah.
0: I took my father-in-law to meet him when he was in Tampa, and my father-in-law is younger than him. And not nearly in as good shape as Mel Brooks was in. Like, because Mel Brooks, my father-in-law said something, because Mel Brooks talked a lot about being from Brooklyn. My father-in-law's from Brooklyn. And he said, hey, I'm from whatever. And Mel Brooks got very excited by it. He goes, oh, do you know this in the street, whatever. And my father-in-law was like, all right, nice meeting you.
1: I'll see you later.
0: He couldn't hear anything. He was like, I'm done. Yeah. And Mel Brooks looked at me. I go, I don't know. He's deaf. What do you want? If I'm 100 years old, I think I beat the system. You know, I lived all the way to be 100.
1: By a long shot.
0: But then every night you go to bed, you're like, this is it.
2: Yeah.
0: This is it.
1: Yeah.
0: This could be it.
3: Yeah, that's how Gio lives every day.
1: I feel like that every day.
0: I used to ask my grandmother that when we used to call her on the air. I'd go, what's it like knowing this could be the last day? And she's like, you just don't think about it. But I think that's all I would think about.
1: Yeah.
2: Especially I'm sure the there's 90s. Times. I'm sure there's times where that's all you think about. But then, you know, you got to just kind of live and do whatever.
1: Again, that's all I think about right now.
0: Mm. Right. Right.
1: Which is weird.
0: Can you imagine if you were 90 years old? You got 10 years of thinking about that.
1: Yeah, the odds are even less.
0: Yeah.
1: You know? You never know when it's your last sunset, Joe.
3: Yeah. No, you don't.
0: It's free, though.
3: Take as many as you can. They're yeah. free.
0: Not a big sunset guy. My son FaceTimed my wife because it was a beautiful sunset in Puerto Rico. Aww.
1: That's great.
0: Yeah, he's a sweet kid. I'm like, I don't even want to see it.
1: Oh, man.
0: It's just so, there's another one tomorrow.
1: Yeah, but it's that's me.
4: They're,
1: that's
4: all,
1: the best,
4: they're all different.
1: Best part of the day.
4: Yeah.
1: Not so hot.
4: Sunrise and sunset.
0: Some reason, sunset is depressing to me, even though I like it dark.
1: Really?
0: I don't know. Like when I go to walk the dogs at in the evening after they've eaten dinner, and it's like sun is setting down, and it's kind of that's
2: very melancholy.
0: You can hear the crickets.
1: What they call it, the golden hour?
0: Yeah,
3: I don't magic like hour.
1: I love that.
3: There's no shadow. It's magic hour. There's no shadows.
0: Oh,
3: yeah. The beginning of that war movie was shot in the same. That's why it took so long to shoot that movie because they shot it like
1: at that time. Mm-hmm. Yeah.
0: What movie are we talking about?
3: The World War II movie where they stormed the beach.
0: That Private Ryan?
3: Yeah, Saving okay. Private Ryan.
0: Gotcha.
2: I almost texted you the other day, Joe, because the devil was crying.
3: Oh, know what that means.
2: Yeah.
3: The devil beats his wife.
4: You were beating your wife?
2: No, it was raining while the sun was out.
4: Oh, okay.
3: Yeah.
2: And that means the devil's beating his wife to compare mm-hmm. what Joe says.
3: That's true.
0: I watched the second season of The Four Seasons.
2: Oh, yeah, I started. I started.
0: Did you watch the second season, Carmen?
4: Finished it.
0: Me too.
4: Yeah.
0: I thought it was better than the first one.
4: Yeah.
0: It was great.
4: I really like that series.
0: It was really good.
4: Yeah.
0: I the first one, we watched it, and I remember it being good. And then I couldn't remember what happened in this one. My wife's like, remember the baby and this? And I went, oh, yeah. And then I watched it, and I loved it. I thought it was the whole Italy stuff. I thought it was great.
4: Yep.
2: Tina Fey doesn't do anything wrong.
0: Tina Fey was a pretty good. She had some good episodes in this.
4: And honestly, like I thought, and this is not a spoiler, because it's been out long enough, right? The first season, yeah. I thought when Steve Carell's character passed, I was like, oh, this is gonna suck now,
0: right? Because
4: he was a main part, you know what I mean, of the friend group and stuff.
0: Yeah.
4: And I still think it's great.
0: Yeah, and you know, and no spoilers, but he's in it, so yeah, you still get to see him.
4: Yeah, yeah, yeah. And then I found out that this is from a movie.
0: Yeah. Well, you know, see Alan Alda when they FaceTimed him, the old man.
4: Okay.
0: He was in the original one.
4: Gotcha. Okay. Yeah. So yeah, I never saw that, and then once I finished the second season, it recommended the movie to me.
0: Oh yeah. And did you watch the movie?
4: I did not.
0: Not in HD.
4: It's not in HD, mm-hmm. and it looks very old. And I watched the trailer or whatever that Netflix shows you. I was like, all right, I get the gist.
0: That's enough.
4: Yeah, I'll stick with the show. I know what happens.
0: And the series is very good. I thought it was very funny, and it flowed really good, and it's not as depressing as the first one was.
4: And I read somewhere, I'm not sure if this is true, this could have just been, you know, a little trolling, but I read they already signed up for season 3.
0: No, I hope so.
4: Yeah. But
0: it was good.
4: Yeah, really good.
0: Anybody else do anything this weekend? Joe, what was on your plate?
3: I was working out in the backyard, Michael.
0: Oh.
3: I actually sustained a head injury.
0: Oh, no, what happened?
3: I was trimming branches away from the gutters because I, you know, I just got new gutters, and one got loose and whacked me in the
0: whacked
3: head.
0: Whacked you in the head? Why don't you call Gio's wife?
1: Oh, look at that.
0: Oh, you got a Band-Aid and everything.
3: Oh, yeah.
0: Oh, wow.
1: Did you eat stitches?
3: No, there was a lot of blood, though.
2: Did the doctor say, make sure you put a puke hat on it?
3: Yes. It was highly recommended. Yeah.
2: So it gets nice and effective.
3: Yep. But I didn't even know. I was like, oh, wow, that hurt. And then Christy came out, and there's like blood all over my body.
1: Oh, crimson mask, like Dusty Rhodes?
0: Yeah.
2: Crimson mask. Old man.
3: So that was
0: tough,
3: my excitement.
0: Though. It'll toughen you up.
3: Yeah, well, for sure.
0: Yeah, I always have Gio's wife, Jamie, do all my hard work. And my
3: I'm going to train Christy how to trim the branches.
0: Yeah. I can't save your head.
3: Yeah.
0: Oh, I'm trying to think. I don't think we did anything this weekend. We had very dramatic volleyball tryouts yesterday.
2: How'd you do?
0: I didn't do too well.
4: You're not going to make it?
1: Not going to make the squad this year.
0: I don't know if Juliana's making the squad. I don't know how it's going. Everybody was very sad and depressed in this house.
4: What?
2: Well, she's getting to that age now where there's teams. There's real teams.
0: Yep.
2: You know what I mean? It's not little kid stuff anymore where everybody gets to play.
0: Yeah.
2: Now it's cutthroat.
4: What?
1: Is she trying to move up or stay on the same team?
0: I don't really you're asking me questions.
1: A lot of times it's like they're trying to move up to the higher teams.
0: I don't think so. I think she's just trying to make the team with all her friends.
4: Right. Because usually there's like an A team and a B team.
0: Right. Yeah. Nobody wants to be on the B team.
4: No. But, I mean, if you're someone who just wants to play and be on a team with your friends, that's what the B team is for.
0: Yeah, if your friends are on the A team.
1: That's the thing. It turns into drama when one friend gets moved up and the other one stays behind. Mm-hmm.
4: Got to make new friends.
0: I haven't seen Lithgow in weeks.
4: Oh.
0: You know, I don't know what's going on.
4: Isn't she close to being able to play first the school?
0: Well, she doesn't. I don't really know what her school has because she's in middle school.
4: Right.
0: So
1: they got volleyball in middle school.
4: Yeah, they usually start in like seventh grade when like team sport, like school sports start.
0: Yeah, I don't really know. I'm an absentee father when it comes to school stuff.
4: See, we had, for us, there was no cuts in middle school. So you were either the A team or the B team. And the A team got to go to every single game. The B team rotated in players for every other game. Well, no, because it was just one team. It was the seventh grade team, right? And the A team, which was like the top six players, they went to every single game. The B team, there was like a B team and technically a C team, but they were just both B teams.
0: Gotcha.
4: And those B teams would rotate every other game.
1: Just the fill-ins.
4: Right, well, so they could, you know, come and play.
0: Oh.
1: Yeah.
0: I found out that I have some sort of sinus leakage issue.
1: Congrats.
0: Thank you.
4: You got to take better care of yourself.
0: Well, it's not. I can't help it. I was out to eat with a doctor, and then he pointed it out to me. He said, I asked him, I said, what does it mean that I got to wipe my nose every 2 seconds? And he's like, oh, did you ever see old English people that used to take these little sticks and touch the corner of the nose? I'm like, yeah. He goes, yeah, that's what that's from. That's, they do that too. They have a leak. I'm like, well, okay, that doesn't help. I'm not sticking my nose.
1: Yeah.
0: You have to get, he said there's some stuff that you can spray up your nose before you eat, and that'll stop it. In the meantime, I'm always blowing my nose. And I bring this up because we went for ramen this weekend.
4: Mm.
0: Good luck trying to eat ramen and not blow your nose the entire time.
4: Snot in it. Who cares?
0: Snot in
4: it. So good.
2: Yeah, I would imagine spicy and hot makes it.
1: Yeah.
0: Spicy, hot, steamy. My nose is pouring. It was gross.
1: How'd we fare at Hooters on Friday?
0: Not great.
1: We had
0: boneless wings.
1: That is great.
0: That were fried.
1: Yeah.
0: Well, that's not good. I shouldn't have ate those.
4: It's okay. Boneless wings are made out of chicken breast, so at least the chicken part.
0: I know, but the fried part was
4: bad. Yeah. Well, you the sauce didn't and need butter. To bread
0: I didn't eat them all. I only had like three of them.
1: Oh, I bet they taste amazing. So good.
4: No. So
1: delicious. Their sauce is just dialed in. It's the best.
0: I was on the air with them with Monica and JP.
4: He didn't kick you off?
0: He did.
4: Oh, he did.
0: Yeah, all right, Calvin. Good talking to you.
4: No.
0: Yeah.
1: That's enough.
4: After what, like 5 minutes?
0: Yeah, like I got questions. Roger. I'm like, JP and his wife are going to Spain for like a week.
4: Yeah.
0: He was just in Italy. I said, what are they paying you up there that all you do is go to Europe every other week? No, all right, Calta, thanks for coming. You know, he kind of kicked me off the air.
1: No.
0: So.
1: The fun police.
4: He doesn't like you then.
0: No.
4: Because when I came in, they were talking to JoJo about the Johnny B stuff, and she was like on the whole time.
0: Yeah. JoJo, he likes.
4: Right.
0: Right.
4: What'd you do?
0: I don't know. I'm sure I did something. I'm sure I said something. All of that. Moose just texted me. Dr. Moose said that the leaky nose is a side effect of the weight loss surgery. Thank you, Moose.
2: Is that how you lose it? It's coming out your nose?
0: Snot it out.
2: Yeah?
0: You snot it out.
1: As long as I've worked with you, though, you blow your nose.
0: Yeah, but yeah. I think maybe it got worse.
1: Maybe it got worse.
0: Yeah. Yeah, it's always when I eat something. It gets my nostrils get all
1: interesting.
0: Loosey-goosey.
1: Hmm.
0: Yeah. So, What else? I feel like I did something else I want to tell you guys about, and I can't remember. I really didn't. I had a very uneventful
1: week. I saw Kevin Smith on Friday.
0: Oh, yeah. How was that?
1: It was great.
0: Yeah?
1: He really is the greatest.
0: How was the crowd?
1: Sold out. Packed.
0: Really?
1: Yeah, sold out. And afterwards, you know, he shows the movie, but talks over the movie the whole time.
0: Oh, yeah.
1: He's like, turn the sound off. He's like, we've all seen this. He's like, if you're coming to see me, you've seen the movie. Would you rather me just talk? And everyone's like, yeah, you know, cheers up. He's talked for 2 hours straight.
0: Over the movie.
1: Just every once in a while, he'd look up. He was telling stories that had nothing to do with the movie at all. Right. And then every once in a while, he's like, oh, yeah, so this here. And then we go back to telling
0: that's so other awesome. Stories. Like, to think about doing that with other directors would be fantastic.
1: Oh, yeah, it was great.
0: Yeah, if they all had his kind of passion for it, it would be great.
1: Full theater, and then afterwards, he lines up and signs and meets every single person in the theater.
0: That's cool.
1: Like, he didn't have to do that.
0: He's a good guy.
1: It was that. Yeah, he was like forever.
0: Did he bring White Castles?
1: He did not.
0: Oh!
1: But so I was sitting like, I think I was like in like a second row, and I think he saw me because I get a text after the thing. He goes back, I'll be back in about 5 minutes. We'll do photos of it. He texts me, he goes, I'm so sorry, I forgot the White Castle. And so I talked to him afterwards, hung out for a bit. I was like, dude, it was a joke. It was kidding. No. I'll bring him tomorrow. I go, Kevin.
0: Oh, did he go back?
1: Yeah.
0: He went back to Claremont?
1: So he was staying in Claremont and driving back and forth because he said he had a comic book signing in Orlando on Saturday.
0: Okay.
1: So he's driving back. He's like, I know, I'll bring him tomorrow. I'm so sorry. I go, dude, I just said that as a joke for the radio. You don't have to bring White Castles.
0: That's
1: like,
0: so
1: he was
0: funny.
1: Genuinely going to go by the White Castle and bring them to me.
0: Yeah. Kevin Smith, go get my burgers.
1: Yeah,
0: go get my little tiny burgers.
1: It was crazy. I go, well, I'm not coming tomorrow night. He's like, no, I'll meet you in the parking lot before.
0: I just pass him through the window.
1: Yeah, he was like so intent on making sure that I had the White Castles.
0: That's so funny.
1: But yeah, he loves the show. He loves everybody on the show. He's
0: good.
1: We're real good dude.
0: Even Joey likes show.
1: Oh yeah. Okay. Yeah.
4: See?
0: All right, Joe.
3: Yes, today,
0: listen to me. Today's an important day.
3: It's garbage day.
0: It's
3: I know that.
0: Quad can deployment day.
3: Well, I checked the cans on the way in, Michael, and there's only one full can out there.
0: Yes, but it is trash bin cleaning day.
3: Oh,
0: yes.
3: Okay. So Osama bin cleaning is coming.
0: We're gonna do the cans.
3: All right.
0: All right, we got to take a break. We got Sporkle. When we come back, Carmen will tell you what we have to give away. New week, new prizes, and then we'll play next. It's Mike Calta the show. 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
6: Looks good for your Monday morning commute in both Hillsborough and Pinellas County. There's no accidents to slow you down on any of the major roadways. Looks like the Veterans Expressway and the Leroy Salmon Expressway also in great shape. Howard Franklin Bridge, Courtney Campbell Causeway, and Gandy Bridge all running up to speed in both directions. I'm Monica.
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28: This is Fox 13's Dave Osterberg from the Sky Tower Weather Center. Hot and steamy for your Monday with a solid 50% chance of afternoon showers and storms. High temps in the lower 90s. It'll be damp and muggy tonight with an overnight low near 80 degrees. And the rain chance for Tuesday at about 60%. Otherwise, again, hot and steamy with high temperatures in the lower 90s.
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0: 6:43 on the Mike Cal the show. It's 102.5 The Bone. Will Taylor Swift get married this weekend? Galvin, yes or no?
1: Yes.
0: Gio?
2: Yes.
0: Carmen?
3: No.
0: Pap?
4: Yes.
0: Ooh. I say yes, too. Why no, Carmen?
3: I don't know. I feel like it's... like, she's very secretive. And the fact that this is already so public and so well-known, that is just so unlike her.
0: I think that... I think she's got no choice on this one. I think they're going to find out about it anyway. She might as well just play into it a little bit.
3: Nah, she's too rich. She's like, she's too rich. And she does secret stuff all the time. And she likes to drop hints. I think they may already be married.
5: I wouldn't be shocked by that.
3: Right.
4: Yeah.
3: Like, that's what I'm like. She's like, she doesn't do public stuff like this. You know what I mean?
0: So what about the whole rent in Madison Square Garden, shutting down the streets and all that? What are they doing there? Are they just having a big party?
3: They could. Like, this could be the, hey, guess what? We're married.
5: Oh. Or what if that's just a decoy?
3: Right.
0: I know, but...
5: it's a pricey decoy.
0: That's what I'm saying.
3: she's a billionaire.
5: Yeah, true. She doesn't have the money to do it.
3: I don't think a couple million's really gonna...
0: But I mean, is it really worth it? You know, not that it's like just to go ahead and do all. I mean, that's got to be really expensive.
5: Renting out Madison Square Garden just for a ruse.
0: Right.
3: Well, but if she was renting it out for like a concert, like a pop-up show or something, I heard someone, you know, have that as a theory. But I don't know. Like I said, she's usually pretty private, and this just does not fit her, like her personality throughout the, you know what I mean?
0: All right. So we all say yes, you say no.
3: Yes.
0: Okay.
3: But also, if it does happen, like, I guess, then you were right. Like, she knew she couldn't
0: keep it private,
3: keep it secret.
0: Right.
3: But
5: nobody's verified publicly that it's happening.
0: No, nobody's got invitations that they're talking about or anything like that.
5: I bet you have to sign NDAs.
3: Well, I heard that was part of it.
0: Yeah.
3: Part of this Madison Square Garden. But again, I think that goes with anything she does. Because
5: you got to have staff there running the thing. Like, you can't just open Madison Square Garden without people on staff.
0: Right.
5: Security, infrastructure, all that. Somebody would have leaked it. I'm with Carmen. It's not happening.
4: And there's going to be all kind of police to work security and everything.
0: If you're a caterer and you're working this wedding this weekend and you know you could get so much money for snapping of a picture. What do you do? I'd be on Amazon buying the world's smallest cameras.
4: Oh, yeah. Button cameras and all kind of stuff. Yeah.
5: To keep it that locked down is pretty impressive. With the amount of people that would be involved to just turn on the lights at Madison Square Garden, let alone set up an entire wedding and catering and all the, you know.
0: So it would be possible that she's renting all this stuff in New York to do an L.A. wedding or a Maine wedding, wherever she's from. And she could do it somewhere else, but try to draw the attention to New York.
4: Right.
0: I feel like they're going to get in either way.
4: She has a fake Taylor Swift and a fake Travis Kelce there.
0: Good luck to them.
5: They said the main appeal was that the entryway is underground, so people can come and go without having to be seen.
0: Right.
4: They cut to a live video Instagram, and it's Taylor Swift and Travis Kelce at the altar or whatever, and they go, do you take Travis Kelce or whatever? And the person turns and pulls a wig off, and it's Jack Black, and he goes, I don't, because she's getting married in Nantucket.
5: There's no way she's not filming this for her fans.
4: Yeah.
0: I don't know.
4: Oh, that'll make millions and millions of dollars. Number one box office. Yeah. No, but I'm saying, you know, if you're going to do it, might as well make money off of it. And how many people are giving her stuff for free?
5: Oh, yeah.
0: Wouldn't it be smart to do it live?
5: It'd be one of the biggest live events ever.
0: When Netflix. The Royals get married.
5: But also, you can't control it at that point. You want to control an environment.
3: Right. Right, because then people know where you're going to be. You know people are going to try and ruin it or, you know, crash it.
0: Yeah.
3: And then on top of that, like, you can't trust everybody, so you're going to have one worker who's like, I got the side door. Come on in, you know?
0: Yeah.
3: And that's the other reason why I don't think it's happening. Because it's so public and people know that this is happening, you know there's Swifties who are, like, going to New York this weekend just because
0: to hang out.
3: Just because this is happening and they're going to try and get close. So again, she's too private of a person for this to be her wedding.
0: All right. Well, Carmen says no. I started to sway us.
5: Oh man, I don't know. I was yes, and then Carmen convinced me.
3: No, you can't turn. You can't take it back.
5: Oh man. All right. Yes. Yes.
0: All right, Carmen, what do we have to give away this week?
3: All right, so a little kind of a light week.
0: Light,
3: yes.
0: I'll add Kanye tickets if I have to.
3: We cannot do that. No, but we do got some good stuff. So we got tickets for Rob Zombie and Marilyn Manson.
0: All right.
3: Your wife will be excited about this.
0: Wu-Tang?
3: Wu-Tang Clan.
0: All right.
3: Coming in September. Mumford & Sons.
0: Okay.
3: And Breaking Benjamin.
4: Oh, Carmen's excited.
0: Is that your band?
3: That was like my first solo concert.
5: Really?
3: As a kid, I was like 14.
5: They're pretty good live. And I've seen them a couple times.
3: It was in a club. They only had their one hit on the radio. And yeah, it was like in an underground club type thing.
0: Wow.
4: Did you see Kanye had Kodak Black out there last night? Yeah, he was out there and so was his daughter, which I'm sure people
0: Kanye's remember. Daughter?
4: Yeah.
0: Oh, yeah. She's a big deal, though.
3: Yeah. Oh, yeah, she's
0: Northwest.
3: Huge.
4: Yeah. Kanye's fat little blue-haired daughter.
3: Oh, my
0: she God. She's like a real rapper now.
4: Yeah, of course she is. She's Kanye's daughter.
0: Yeah.
4: If she wasn't Kanye's daughter, nobody would ever hear about her.
5: Man, that big globe did look pretty badass.
4: Yeah, it looked like he was on top of the sphere.
5: Yeah.
0: I can't figure out, though, like how he was walking without falling. Like I know it's probably flat up there, but...
5: I saw a video that so... There's a tower that goes up, and he goes up the stairs
0: right.
5: As a flat platform. He's harnessed in the whole time, and then the rest is inflated. It's like an inflatable.
0: Around it.
5: So
0: okay.
5: He's just standing on a square tower, and the globe is actually inflated, and they project the images from the top. Yeah,
0: gotcha.
5: There was a whole Instagram reel that showed exactly how they do it and stuff.
3: But that,
0: that's pretty cool.
3: Again, that sucks for anybody who's on the floor.
0: Yes. But it's designed for the people who are up in the higher levels. So
5: right.
0: You know, for once... The people in the 300 level got good seats.
3: But also, compared to the stadium, it's a very small stage. So, like, he's just right in the middle. Like, he can't even walk from side to side.
0: Right.
5: Yeah.
3: Like, it's...
0: That's Kanye.
3: Right. So, it's really only good if you have high seats on the 50-yard line.
0: Yeah. I mean, that's it. There's always going to be seats that sting.
3: Yeah.
5: The people that were there seemed to be having the time of their lives based on the stuff that I saw.
0: Yeah, everybody seemed to love it. All the guys, all the folks at the barbershop loved it the night before.
5: The fact that a single person can stand in the middle of a football stadium and command that type of attention
0: for two nights
5: is very impressive to me.
0: Yeah.
5: No matter who you are. Like
0: exactly.
5: When Ed Sheeran does the same thing, one person just standing in a football stadium and you can hold everybody's attention.
0: It was almost like when Hitler got up there and controlled the whole army.
5: Yeah.
0: You know.
5: What a weird thing.
0: All right, Carmen, let's give that stuff away right now or a little bit of Sporkle. Here we go.
3: Oh, no. What's happening?
0: You're failing us.
3: I know.
0: Joe picked up a new duty.
5: Mm-hmm.
0: He's Diet Coke deliverer.
1: That's right.
4: I don't think that's his title.
0: Yeah. That's what I call you, Joe.
1: Thank you, Michael.
0: No problem.
5: DC respect. Bitch.
0: Oh. I did not say that.
4: DCC.
0: Yeah. All right, Carmen is the keeper of Sporkle. Pap is your judge and scorekeeper. Carmen, what are we playing today?
3: Okay, today we're going to be playing one actor, three flops.
0: Oh.
3: So I'm going to give you three movies that flopped at the box offices, and you're going to give me one actor.
0: All right.
3: Okay. So your first one. Hearts War. Hudson
4: Willis.
3: Hawk. Galvin. Winter's Tale. Alexander.
4: Wahlberg.
5: Damn.
3: American Outlaw. Winter's Tale. Alexander. American Outlaw.
0: Patrick Wilson.
5: Harry Connick Jr.
3: Colin Farrell.
5: What?
3: Yes. Red Tails. Instinct. Chill Factor. Red Tails.
4: Mirren.
3: Instinct. Chill Factor.
5: Brad Pitt.
3: Cuba Gooding Jr. Flawless. The Secret Letter, Nothing But Trouble.
5: Aykroyd.
3: Flawless, The Scarlet Letter, Nothing But Trouble.
4: Stone.
3: Demi Moore.
1: I was gonna say that.
3: Lucky You, Duplex, Home Fries.
0: Drew Barrymore.
3: Mike Helta.
4: By the way, Duplex was great.
0: Duplex, Ben Stiller?
4: Yeah.
0: That was a great movie.
4: It was hilarious.
3: Flopped at the box, though.
4: Oh, okay.
5: Flopped at the box.
0: Have you ever seen this lady, Judy Try My Pancakes?
3: Yes.
0: She's on Fox News right now making pancakes.
3: Stop it.
0: Yes, and it's making me want pancakes so bad. Have you ever seen her?
4: No.
0: Judy Try My Pancakes? All right. She's really...
4: I'm assuming it's a lady named Judy, and she goes, try my pancakes.
0: Yeah.
3: All right, your next one. Frankie and Alice, Things We Lost in the Fire.
4: Pfeiffer.
3: Catwoman.
5: Barry.
3: Gio.
4: Oh, really?
0: Who was it?
3: Halle Berry.
4: Oh, Frankie and Johnny was Pfeiffer. Damn it.
3: Cowboys and Aliens. K-19.
5: Will Smith.
3: The Widowmaker. Regarding Henry.
5: Oh, that was different.
4: Ford.
3: Galvin. Seventh Son. R.I.P.D. Heaven's Gate. Seventh Son.
4: Bridges.
3: Galvin. Geely. Angel Eyes. U-Turn.
0: Jennifer Lopez.
3: That's the only other one, Mike. Battlefield. Oh,
4: Travolta.
3: Battlefield Earth. Yes, Galvin. Sorry, I got confused. And Pap, we are halfway there.
2: Stupid. Gio has a single point on the board. Michael with two, and Galvin is your leader right now by two. He's winning with four.
0: Oh, no.
3: All right, we are doing one actor, three flops. Your next one. Edison, Beyond the Sea, Midnight in the Garden of Good and Evil.
4: Spacey.
3: Galvin.
4: I had to snap it into my mind.
3: Surfer Dude, Sahara, Ed.
0: Matthew McConaughey.
3: Mike. Children of Men, Get Carter, Mr.
4: Stallone.
3: Mr. No. Destiny. Children of Men, Get Carter, Children, or Mr. Destiny.
5: Brad Pitt.
0: Mel Gibson.
4: Clive Owen.
3: Michael Caine.
5: Oh.
3: No points. Drive Angry.
4: Paige.
3: Yes. Galvin. Grace of Monaco. The Paperboy. Billy Bathgate.
4: Daniels.
0: Dustin Hoffman.
5: Brad Pitt.
3: Nicole Kidman. Red Lights. The Adventures of Rocky and Bullwinkle.
4: De Niro.
3: Galvin. Basic Instinct 2.
4: Baldwin.
5: 2.
3: Catwoman.
0: Sharon Stone.
3: Pfeiffer. Sharon Stone. Mike Helta. Driven, Get Carter,
4: Sloan.
3: Assassin, Galvin, Motherhood, The Avengers,
4: Lawrence,
3: 98, by the way, The Adventures of Baron Munchausen.
5: I don't know.
3: Uma Thurman, and Pap, we're on the last three.
2: Gio has a single point on the board still. Michael with four. And Galvin is your leader now by four with eight.
0: Oh, man.
3: All right. We are doing one actor, three flops. Last three. Here we go. Alexander. Red Planet.
5: Dawson.
3: The Doors.
4: Kilmer.
3: Galvin. Town and Country. Love Affair. Ishtar.
4: Hoffman.
3: Nope. Quick on the buzzer.
0: That is Town Warren Beatty.
3: Yes. Mike Helta. And your last one. everything must go.
4: Feral.
3: Galvin.
0: That was a solid ass kick.
2: Your final score. Gio with a single point on the board. Michael with 5. And Galvin is your triumphant champion today. He won with 10.
5: Woo! Kachetny. Trademarked audio.
0: That's 2 in a row?
5: Talking over. That's 2 in a row.
0: Yeah.
5: Talking over. No respect. I must just not own a television.
4: No respect.
5: I knew like 3 movies.
4: Yeah, it's funny. I don't know whether I've seen 80. Many of those, but you've heard of them or seen them online or seen a trailer for them or something. I also love trailers.
5: Yeah.
4: So that is one thing. I do watch a lot of trailers.
5: Which I have not heard of a single one of these movies.
0: What line are you playing for, Gower?
3: Never flops. That's
4: why. I'll go line 4, please.
0: All right. Good morning. Who is this?
1: Hey, it's Manny.
0: Manny, you are the winner, sir. I'm going to put you on hold, and Carmen will grab you here during the break, and you'll have your choice of tickets.
1: Thank you, guys. Have a great week.
0: You too, buddy. Thank you. You could relive Breaking Benjamin with Carmen if you'd like.
4: While we were playing on the news up there, they had the different hosts with the World Cup soccer ball.
0: Right.
4: And, like, talking, and then they throw it to the next person.
5: Oh, yeah.
4: At what point does somebody go, can we stop doing this?
5: Yeah.
4: Can we stop doing the same exact thing that everyone's done for
5: the
4: past
5: basketball
4: 80 years. Yeah, yeah. It's like, and then I toss it to her and she says something.
5: Yeah. They always do it on like the local news too.
4: Well, yeah, that's what it was.
5: With like Bucks football.
4: Yeah.
0: Have you seen our World Cup pictures on Instagram?
4: Yes.
0: At the Mike Calta Show. They're right there. There's all of us in our World Cup poses. None of them are insulting to you.
5: Sure.
0: I'm telling you. I'm telling you.
5: Yeah. Cool.
4: You're not even a player.
5: No.
0: You're not a player, but.
5: No, just fat guy on the sideline.
0: No.
5: No, yeah.
0: Not insulting for once.
5: Sure.
4: I'm arguing with Joe, the ref.
0: Yeah.
2: Nice calves, to be appropriate.
4: Yeah. Nice calves.
0: What do we have coming up in news, Calvin?
4: Coming up in news today.

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0: Thank you to everybody who came out to Hooters on Friday. It was a good time. We were out there with Monica and on the air with JP, Mike Olivero.
1: That's enough, Kelta.
0: Yeah.
1: Don't ask me questions.
0: Kick me right out. We'll be doing another one the 24th, and it'll be brought to you by Budweiser, and it'll be over at the Hooters, Geo, our Hooters, the house that Gina Weaver built, the Hooters in Newport Richey, Port Richey, whatever,
1: yeah,
0: in the water there. And excited to be out there. It is the best one. It is by far the most beautiful one right there on the water. You can come by land or sea. You can come by air, too, if you want. I don't know. What am I to tell you? You can't parachute into the place.
2: Speaking of sea, I was out at Boaters World, and I got to tell you, if there's ever been an advertisement for getting a boat, is standing out there at Boaters World. It was so hot.
0: Oh, but really?
2: There were so many people, and they had so many cool boats. No. In fact, I was going to take a couple pictures and be like, you should get this one.
0: No. I would have been like your brother Tim, and I would have went, you should get it. So it's the 24th. We'll be at the Hooters in Port Richey with another opportunity for you to win a chance to go see the Rays take on the Yankees in New York City.
2: I got some info about the Rays coming up, too. Pretty impressive. You were coming back with some R.E.M. there. I saw a list over the weekend of the greatest American rock bands. Yes. R.E.M., of course, from Atlanta. They were on there. You put them in there?
0: They're an alternative band.
2: It encompassed everything. It was
0: Do like R.E.M. a lot. I do. I want to hate Michael Stipe, but I like the rest of their music. I think their music's good.
2: It's funny because it's not a band that I would put on and listen to, but anytime I hear it, I go, yeah, R.E.M.'s good.
0: Yeah.
2: But they didn't have Eagles on the list. They didn't have Kiss on the list. They didn't have
3: Aerosmith?
2: No, they didn't have Leonard Skinner.
0: What was the number one American band?
2: Oh, man. I don't know, but R.E.M. was up there.
0: I ask that question all the time. The number one American rock band. And I would have to say, my opinion, I don't know. It would have to be success-wise. It would have to be the Eagles. But then there's Guns N' Roses, who are the greatest rock and roll band of all time,
2: Metallica.
0: If you ask me. Metallica is a little too metal.
1: I think you got to put Aerosmith up there.
0: And Aerosmith and Metallica. But I mean, Aerosmith and Guns N' Roses, but Aerosmith had a longer career.
1: You take away Aerosmith's resurgence in the mid-90s.
2: But
1: that knocks them way down.
2: Right. Yeah. That's the thing, is they were popular. Yeah. And then there was a long time where they were not popular, broken up, different guys in the band, this and that. And then
1: Crying, Armageddon.
2: Run DMC comes along.
1: Yeah.
2: And they do the thing with that. And Rick Rubin's like, hey, Aerosmith, I'm going to make you guys famous again. And then they became huge.
0: Yeah.
2: The bigger the second time around.
1: Yeah. Yeah. So a whole generation.
0: That Pump? Was that Rick Rubin?
2: I don't know whether
0: I don't think it was Pump was, but yeah, but you're right. Rick Rubin pulled him out with the Run DMC thing. I don't know. I'd like to really get a definitive vote on that and see who, Aerosmith or Eagles. And I don't even love the Eagles that much.
1: Yeah.
2: Oh, I love the Eagles. I mean, you can't go wrong. I mean, there's barely a track where you go, yeah, I'm not a fan.
0: No, that's true. Yeah, all their songs are good.
1: That resurgence in like the mid-90s for Aerosmith, I think that pushes them over the top. Because they were back to the top of everything.
0: Yeah, and then they stayed.
1: For a whole new generation of people that all of a sudden, you know, were all into them.
0: And I'm going to tell you, and this was what sparked the controversy between Aerosmith and Kiss. I told Steven Tyler, when I saw them together, Kiss opened up in that tour, and Kiss was good. They were Kiss, you know? But then Aerosmith came on there and just blew them out of the water. Aerosmith, you were like, this is a real rock and roll band. This is how it goes. It was big difference.
2: This was from a thing, you know, it's just a Twitter handle. They have like 18,000 followers, so it's not like a Rolling Stone or anything like that. It's this thing called Tones of Music, whatever. But they put the top 10 bands from America, and this is the list that they have, and I don't know whether they meant in this order.
0: All right.
2: But R.E.M. was number one for them.
0: Oh, come on.
2: Aerosmith, Pearl Jam, Van Halen, Nirvana, Red Hot Chili Peppers, Beastie Boys. So they said top 10 bands. I said rock bands, right, which was wrong. The Doors, Soundgarden, The Cars.
0: Yeah, I disagree with all of that.
2: Listen, you can't sleep on The Cars, though.
3: Yeah, no.
2: Cars are super popular. Mm-hmm. I would have a lot of great stuff.
1: I would not put Soundgarden in the top 10 greatest bands of all time.
0: I tell you, I wouldn't put Pearl Jam in there, and I love Pearl Jam.
4: But it's American bands.
1: Yeah.
0: There's plenty of American bands to choose from.
2: I mean, if you're going grunge, really, and I don't even know whether I really consider them grunge, Alice in Chains, I think, is my favorite out of that group of you know, Alice in Chains, Soundgarden, Mudhoney, all them, you know,
1: yeah,
2: type of Seattle bands.
0: Yeah.
2: Even Nirvana. I like Alice in Chains better than Nirvana.
0: I'm just starting to make my own list now.
2: Yeah.
0: I'm just gonna, every time I take a poop, I'm going to take a pen and paper in the poop room with me, and I'm going to make a list.
2: You want engagement? Put up a list, man. Yep. People argue with you all day long.
1: And put number one as like some crazy wild card.
2: Yeah. Put number one as Queen. They're not even American.
0: Carmen, how's your influencing going?
3: Good. I haven't started yet.
0: Oh.
3: Yeah, we're a little bit busy right now with other things. You know, Chad starting a new job and everything, stuff like that. So that's really the focus.
0: Gotcha.
3: On what we're doing and building up that page. Because we got to start from scratch, their Instagram, and just trying to get people excited and the kids excited. Chad,
0: they'll be here before you know it.
3: Yeah, they're having their first like summer conditioning today, so that's exciting.
0: I don't understand how anybody can do anything outside in this weather. It is brutal. The hottest. Did you run yesterday?
2: I did.
0: Oh my God!
2: Yeah, and I was out with my dog, and it was brutal.
0: That's what I did. I went out with the dogs,
2: looking for shade.
0: Yeah, I went out with the dogs. The dogs walked out, and they just stopped. They didn't want to do anything. Then finally, they went out and did their business, and they ran around a little bit, and they were like, "We're done." They ran back to me.
2: Two things: one, if you're taking your dogs anywhere, make sure you're bringing water with you, and two, make sure that they're not on pavement the whole time because that'll burn their little paws.
3: If it's too hot for your feet, it's too hot for their paws.
2: For sure.
0: This Fox News reporting, Taylor Swift and Travis Kelce to tie the knot this weekend at Madison Square Garden. They're not saying supposedly. They're saying it's going to happen.
3: Who's saying this?
0: Fox News.
3: They've never been wrong before.
1: Yeah.
0: Just tell you. They're saying, actually, they're saying it's a report. A report that it's supposed to happen.
2: Yeah, I have a report as well of some stuff that's happening. And like you said, it's a report.
0: All right.
2: Whether it's true or not, we'll see.
0: Then let's get the news, ladies and gentlemen. Here we go.
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0: What do we have in news today, Galvin?
2: Today's top story, this is still crazy. What, 6 months now that Guthrie's been missing and we have no idea and stuff? TMZ founder Harvey Levin was prepared to pay a ransom note, a ransom note writer who claimed to know who kidnapped Nancy Guthrie, but he says the FBI ghosted him. He revealed in a new interview. Levin says the same person that has been emailing the outlet on and off in the months since Guthrie's mysterious January 31st abduction, saying he's willing to hand over information that could lead investigators directly to the suspects for a price. A month ago, this is Levin talking, I called the FBI and said, look, I have the sense this guy might be real, Levin said during his interview with CBS, explaining that the sender has repeatedly demanded Bitcoin, about $60,000, in exchange for the information and has used the
0: Real quick, $60,000 Bitcoin?
2: No, $60,000 worth of Bitcoin.
0: That's so one Bitcoin.
2: I was going to say, is that one, whatever? He says he's been using the same IP address in all communications with TMZ. And I said, what if we do a documentary and we put that money in the Bitcoin address and follow the path to where it goes? And we'd obviously not do anything without you, but just because we have the sense it's real, what if we do this? According to Levin, federal agents promised to get back to him quickly, but then they went radio silent. He said, I made 6 calls and I felt that they were ghosting us. The agency eventually reached back out, but with a surprising request. I did get a call back this week and they asked us to stand down and not do the documentary.
0: They know something else.
2: Yeah.
0: They got some other information.
2: Yeah. Interesting, right?
0: Yeah, because why wouldn't they do that if he was willing to put up the money and nothing else was happening, but they got some other information. They're following some lead.
2: Yeah. So do we find something out here in the next month or so about Guthrie, they found her remains or something?
0: I think there's going to be some sort of conclude. They're too close to something and they don't want this to ruin it.
2: Could be, yeah. You don't want Harvey Levin and all the TMZ people, you know.
0: How about Harvey Levin, though, working with the FBI instead of saying, well, we're going to do our own thing?
2: Yeah,
0: that's pretty cool.
2: But I think he's also smart enough to know, hey, we don't want to get involved and have the FBI go, hey, idiots, you blew our thing.
0: Oh, that could be the worst thing for TMZ. Imagine they were on the brink of getting their back and TMZ ruins it.
2: Bad luck for sure. How about this? This is pretty crazy, man. Two sisters and a friend were charged with murder after a 32-year-old Texas mother of 5 was stabbed multiple times in broad daylight and later died, according to authorities. Jeez. Kitty Mia Diaz, who is 21, Amaya Cookie Diaz, who is 19, and Keandra Renee Fraz, who is 21, were arrested on charges of murder in connection with the fatal attack. The victim was identified as Carolina Pena, 32 years old. All three of the suspects were booked into the Del Rio Police Department before being transported to the GEO correctional facility, where police said they remain pending court hearings. The investigation remains active, and police said additional charges could be filed as the detectives continue gathering evidence.
0: We don't know why?
2: No, but it's two sisters.
1: Kitty and Cookie?
2: Kitty and Cookie, who all three of the girls, the two sisters certainly, are very attractive.
0: Oh, really?
2: Like, very, yeah, 21 and 19 years old, and all three of the girls. I mean, that's crazy. You think about it. You think about seeing some 19-year-old girl, and you're like, oh, they're pretty. And then they just stab, stab, stab. Mm.
1: They look like kids.
2: They look like kids, and they look like they could kill you for sure. Here, I have a picture I'm sending to you guys.
1: That is crazy. Right now.
0: Kiki and Cookie.
2: Cookie is the middle name.
0: Oh.
2: That's a good middle name.
0: Cookie?
2: Yeah.
0: Cookie?
3: Oh, she's destined to be a stripper.
1: Oh, yeah, for sure.
2: Listen, if you're hot and you're 21, your name's Cookie. Nom, nom, nom, nom.
3: No.
2: But look at them. I mean, you see them anywhere. You see them at the mall. You see them at a restaurant. You see them and you're like, oh, yeah.
1: Yeah, they look like kids.
2: Stab, stab, stab.
0: Yeah. Oh, I know. This is my daughter and her crazy friends.
2: Oh, man. Yeah. You think she's going to stab somebody?
0: My daughter?
2: Yeah.
0: 100%.
2: Oh, boy.
0: My daughter's nuts.
2: Yeah.
0: No, I don't think she's going to stab anybody. She'd more choke them out. I don't see her as being totally violent, but I see her as having short patience, if that makes any sense.
2: Yeah.
0: Just turning after a while and just snapping somebody.
2: But also, congratulations, your life's over. You stabbed a lady in broad daylight, a mother of five.
0: They don't get it. That's, they don't, like, think
2: why?
0: That
2: no,
0: it they, ruins your whole
2: they
0: life.
2: They have no idea how that impacts.
0: I had that conversation with my son. I remember I was standing right outside his bedroom. I put my hand on his shoulder, and I said, listen to me. The greatest thing that ever happened to me was when you were born. Nothing has made me happier, and nothing made me prouder than when he was born. Also, you ruined my entire life. You've changed the trajectory of everything that I did after that point that you were born. And the reason why I was telling him that is because I'm prepared to change my life because I've committed to having a son and a family. You are 18. Do not have a child now.
2: Oh,
0: it will ruin your entire life.
2: Yeah.
0: I said, I'm trying to explain to you how happy I am that you're in my life and how much you've changed my life at the same time.
2: Also,
0: it would
2: how
0: ruin
2: much
0: your life.
2: How much did having your son change your life where you would have fought this guy or you would have done this in traffic or you pulled your gun out or something, but then you're like, yeah, but then I leave my family and I leave my kid and everything else and, you know, all that dumb stuff.
0: Yeah. Oh, we've had some talks about
1: it. A lot of people do it, though, getting knocked up at like 18, 19 years old.
0: Yeah, because, you know, they're having sex.
1: Yeah.
0: So they're not doing it on purpose, but I had to explain it how it's not. You know, and also when you start to feel like you are in love with your girlfriend and you guys are doing it and you're talking about the future and you're like, big deal. If we got pregnant now, And you don't realize what a big deal that actually is.
2: So you're saying you actually thought about having children and how you would raise them in the proper way and all that stuff. That's good. Good for you. Two parents from Flint, Michigan have been charged with murder for allegedly neglecting their 7-year-old son, who prosecutors say was shockingly obese at the time of his
0: death.
2: Wait
0: till you hear this.
3: Yeah.
2: 7-year-old Casper.
0: Seven-year-old
2: Casper.
1: I mean, right away when you name a kid Casper.
0: Don't say it. You want to guess?
3: I know.
2: How much the kid weighed? Yeah. He was 4 feet, 2 inches tall, 7 years old.
1: 250 pounds.
2: Oh, my God, you're good. Weighed 255 pounds at the time of his death.
1: Jeez.
2: Can you imagine?
1: He died because he was fat?
2: Died because he was fat. I'm sending you a picture of this kid.
0: I didn't see the picture.
1: I didn't see this.
2: No. Not his choice. Not the kid's fault. The kid, you know, Damien O'Brien and Jessica O'Brien have been charged with second-degree murder, child abuse, and torture after their son, Casper, died weighing 255 pounds.
1: Are they fat, too?
2: They're fat and completely disgusting. But, by the way, I don't know if that's why he died. I mean, obviously, they were charged with second-degree murder, child abuse, torture, all that stuff, whatever. But the kid was also 7 years old, 4 feet, 2 inches tall, and he weighed 255 pounds. The CDC says a healthy weight for him should have been between 50 to 70 pounds.
0: Yeah. Jesus, man.
2: And he was 255 pounds.
1: At 4 feet tall.
0: That's crazy.
2: By the way, look at the parents. If you Google the parents, Damien O'Brien and Jessica O'Brien, just exactly what you think.
0: Garbage.
2: Like. Just fat, gross, missing chromosomes.
1: Yeah. That's mom and dad.
2: Yep. Oh, the kid's fat? Surprise.
1: Yeah, poor kid.
2: Yeah. Which is what I said. Kid never had a chance.
1: Ugh.
2: Never had a chance.
1: They look like garbage.
5: Now, I think they found his little sister outside walking around naked, too.
3: And they weren't enrolled in school.
5: No, they had neither one of them had been to school.
0: Gross. Yeah, Gavin, we sat and thought about it before we had the kids, and we said, can we afford to do this? Do we want to raise children? That should be a conversation you have.
2: Yeah, I still don't know why you don't have to have a license to have kids. Gross. I mean, that would make sense, you know?
0: Yeah. So, yeah, you must meet some sort of qualifications.
2: You would think. Be able to take care of yourself. Because look at them. They couldn't even take care of themselves. Yeah. You know.
0: Now they go to jail?
2: Oh, yeah. They have to. I mean, second degree murder.
0: I don't know. I think a lawyer.
2: They've been charged with second degree murder, child abuse, and torture.
0: I think
3: they're not going to be able to afford a lawyer.
0: They're going to get a lawyer, and the lawyer is going to take the opposite. They're going to say they were too poor for healthy food, and they had to survive on fast food.
1: And he had some hereditary problem that caused him to gain weight.
0: Yeah, there's no way that those parents go to jail for that. But they should. They should, and they should be held accountable for not taking care of that kid.
1: Died from dilated cardiomyopathy, which is a enlarged and weakened heart muscle.
2: You're a little 255 pounds and four feet tall. You can't move around or do anything. Kid probably went up the stairs once and died, you know? I mean, for real, though. Think about that. Think about how out of shape and how heavy he was breathing and just, you know, he was probably like a pug.
0: Yeah. Constantly breathing.
5: They said that he couldn't talk either.
2: Didn't know how to.
5: Right.
0: Oh, really?
5: Yeah. They hadn't taught him.
0: You know, I bet you they never bathed that kid.
2: No.
5: No, definitely not.
1: Never had never been to the doctor. Yeah.
0: Who are these people,
1: man? Never been to school.
0: Well, I mean, I don't know. I'm getting angry at the parents, but clearly they didn't know any better.
3: Yes, they did. They are adults. They know their child has to go to school.
0: Yeah, but Carmen, they have no money.
2: I bet they also both have an IQ combined of 100.
0: And they have no money, and they're like, oh, he's weak.
3: You don't need money to go to public school.
0: No, I'm talking for the doctor.
3: Well, for the doctors, right. But again, if that child was in school, the teacher, the school nurse, someone would have stepped in to help.
2: Yeah, he would help.
3: You know what I mean? Like,
1: no, they say the father had high quality health insurance. He's a cloud engineer and IT specialist.
0: Yeah. Oh my God, are you serious?
1: Yes.
0: Well, I thought you were going to say he drove the truck at the dump.
2: Straight to jail.
1: Prosecutors highlighted his stable employment to emphasize the family had access to high quality private health insurance.
0: Wow.
2: Directly to jail.
1: Meaning they had the financial and medical resources at their disposal, and they carefully and they willfully chose not to use them.
2: What is going around that guy's office today? People are like, I knew it.
0: Yeah.
5: Also,
0: they
5: had dogs, and they took those dogs to the vet, but they did not take the kid to the doctor.
2: Well, they're dogs.
0: Yeah, at least you can go to the farm store and buy the vet. You can buy the immunizations that you need for the dog. If you really had to administer them yourself, you can give them to the kid.
2: How about this? Hooters just closed all of its locations in New York and Massachusetts. New York and Massachusetts have joined the ranks of U.S. states that no longer have any Hooters outlets amid the breast-centered burger and wing chain ongoing battle with bankruptcy. The Hooters on 70 Wolf Road in Colony, New York, that was the chain's last holdout in the Empire State, went bust earlier this month after 15 years, as confirmed by the "we're closed" sign on the door.
0: Oh, man.
1: So I guess the Hooters in Florida are owned separately, though, under
0: the Hooters
1: umbrella.
0: Not all of them, but the original Hooters, the one in Clearwater, that company owns a bunch of the Hooters and are trying to buy some of the Hooters of America back. I believe Tom Frederick owned the other Hooters. He bought it. I don't know if he still owns it, but a local businessman, good guy. He bought it, but I don't remember if he, I don't know if he sold it or what he did with it.
1: It seems like the Florida Hooters are safe compared to the ones that are shutting down across the country.
0: Yes, yes. Great story. We had a girl in one time from the Hooters in New York. And when they first opened in New York, it was a big deal and everybody loved it. It was good, but they needed to get hot girls to work there. So they sent Hooters girls on the streets to approach other girls about working at Hooters to tell them how much they could make and, you know, what a good job it was. And this girl, this Hooters calendar girl, is telling me, so I'm on the streets in New York and I'm just walking up to pretty women and asking them if they want to work at Hooters. And she goes, and this woman was coming down the street and she was just stunning. And I went up to her and I said, hey, would you ever consider working in Hooters? And it was Carmen Electra.
1: Yeah, they used to have it in Times Square, didn't they?
0: Times Square, not Times Square. I don't believe it was in Times Square. It was another popular place.
1: Yeah.
0: I might be wrong, but I don't think it was Times Square.
1: I remember the Hooters casino in Vegas, too.
0: Yeah. That was great.
1: The entire thing was themed Hooters.
2: It's funny, up in Destin, Florida. Destin's beautiful. Destin always wins, like, top 10 beaches in the world.
1: Yeah.
2: You know what I mean?
0: I wish Destin wasn't so far away. I'd go there. It was beautiful.
2: But it's not it's a six-hour trip. It is literally 75 to 10. And
0: like,
2: you're
0: if you're going to go for a couple of days, it's a good trip.
2: But it's so funny because all these beautiful locations, they have a Hooters up there in the Walmart parking lot. And I'm like, I mean, there's not even, it's
1: right.
2: The water's like right across the street. Like you go, you can't see the water from the deck there. But if you go across the street, you're right there on the beach. I mean, obviously it's very expensive, but still, like, to put it there, I'm like, maybe, I don't know, put it on the beach and it'd be really nice.
1: Missed opportunity.
2: Yeah. But it's still thriving. It's still doing great up there.
0: There is one on the water here.
2: Yeah.
0: We'll be there on the 24th.
2: Nice. King Charles III will not live at Buckingham Palace after its 10-year, $487 million renovation. The monarchy says they want to increase public access to the famous building.
0: Oh, so he's out.
2: So he won't be living there.
0: People in.
2: Yeah, people will be able to go and visit.
0: It is that is something you should see at some point in your life. It is pretty amazing to go in and see Buckingham Palace and stand outside. And even the other ones, the ones where the kids live and all that, it's pretty awesome. Because, you know, it's very fairy tale.
2: Yeah.
0: But to see it all in person is pretty impressive.
1: I always watch the videos of people getting bit by the horses.
0: Yeah.
1: Like, they get too close and it says, like, don't get by the horse, and they get there anyways.
2: But then
1: a
2: kid with, like, autism will go up and the horses will be nice to him.
1: Yeah.
2: Because they know they can totally tell.
1: And the guards are yelling, get away from the horse.
0: Yeah, dude, I tried to get Juliana to stand in front of one of those guys and she was so intimidated. Because they'll just yell at you.
1: They yell,
0: They don't. They're pretty good. Like, they just don't want you to touch. You could ask them if they could pet the horse. They let you pet the horse.
1: Yeah.
0: And you could take a picture, but they don't want you to cross the line. If you cross the line, then they tell you,
2: get away from the king's guard. Don't be rude.
0: Right.
2: And try and walk up and do your own thing.
0: Right.
2: You know? Yeah. How about this, man? Rays up. Junior Caminero's next level hot streak continued in the Rays 5-1 win over the D-backs on Sunday afternoon at Tropicana Field.
0: The D-backs.
2: When the Tampa Bay Rays superstar slugger went deep for a fourth straight game by launching the longest home run of his career. Statcast projected the solo shot at 463 feet.
0: Jesus.
2: An absolute moonshot, tied for the fourth longest homer in the majors this season. Caminero now has 7 home runs in the last 6 games. He hit 3 in one game.
1: I'm sure we'll be trading him soon.
2: Yeah. Him and Schwarber. Schwarber hit another home run yesterday for the Phillies.
1: Yeah.
2: He is leading the league in home runs right now, and I believe he's also leading the league in strikeouts as well.
0: Yeah, but well, that's usually how it goes.
2: Yeah, he's up. When he hits it, he hits it. But yeah, Junior
0: Caminero is destroying it.
2: Crushing it. And they won 5-1 yesterday. They play tomorrow against the Royals at 7:40.
1: I think they're back in first place now.
0: Raise up.
2: They might be. Let me see. Standings. Yep. Rays in first place. They're ahead of the Yankees because they have 48 wins. Yankees have 48 wins, but the Rays have 33 losses where the Yankees have 35.
0: Oh, there you go.
1: Raise up.
2: Very
1: raise
2: close. Up. Close.
0: Look at me being supportive of my hometown team.
2: Yeah.
0: Go Rays.
2: Last 10, Rays are 7-3. Last 10, Yankees are 3-7.
0: Ooh, not good. They're stinking it up.
2: They're going different ways.
0: I don't. Yeah, it's so interesting how I don't care anymore.
2: Like, yeah, but you had your guys.
0: But I know, but like my cousin Rosemary lives in South Florida, right? She lives like in Hollywood area, that down there. And I remember when the Marlins made a run, they were all of a sudden Marlins fans, and I was so upset. I was like, how could you turn your back? How could you do it? They're like, we live down here now. This is our team. And I went, now I just couldn't care less.
2: Yeah.
0: Yeah.
2: By the way, this just in, breaking news from our correspondent up in Destin. My brother Tim said, nope, closed 4 months ago. Should have put it on the beach.
1: Yeah.
2: Should have put it on the beach.
0: See if Tim will let me stay at his house for 4th of July this weekend.
2: Let's see.
0: No, I'm just kidding. But I'm trying to think of something to do this weekend, and I can't really. Like, we're going to the beach next week, so we don't want to go to another beach thing.
2: I'm going up the following week. When we're off, I'm going to go up.
0: Yeah.
2: Go up to Destin and hang out for a little while.
0: That's the thing. I just.
2: Come up that week. Come hang out.
1: Can't go to Hooters.
2: It's fun.
0: Can't go to Hooters.
2: We can find something, I'm sure. How about this? The Professional Fighters League, PFL, announced the PFL Women's Featherweight World Champion, Chris Cyborg, who is 29-2, will have her final MMA fight right here in Tampa.
0: Yep.
2: PFL Tampa, presented by Visit St. Pete Clearwater on Saturday, August 22nd at 6 p.m. at Benchmark International Arena. The event will air live on ESPN in the U.S. beginning at 9 p.m. Additional bouts will be announced soon.
0: I would go to that.
1: What year is it, Cyborg?
2: Cyborg, yeah, right?
1: I thought she was old like 10 years ago.
2: She's been old, yeah. I mean, she's Gina Carano.
1: Right.
2: You know, type whatever, because she was saying that she wanted to fight the winner of Carano and Rousey.
1: But, oh, yeah, 40 years old.
2: Yeah.
1: Pass.
0: I would go see it live.
1: Yeah.
0: I would go see it live.
2: I'm sure there'll be other good fights on there.
1: Yeah. It's just these old-timers, when they're fighting, it's not that great.
2: Does anybody think Conor McGregor is going to do well?
0: Nobody cares.
1: Probably not.
0: Conor McGregor, he keeps getting his ass kicked in every fight. They just want to hear him screaming and saying the F word.
2: Completely understand. It's going to be sold out. Yeah. It's going to be huge and all that stuff and everything.
0: No, but he's not going to do well.
2: Yeah, yeah.
0: He keeps getting his ass kicked.
2: Because Max Holloway's been fighting.
0: Right.
2: Max Holloway's been fighting, been doing and stuff. Conor hasn't fought for 4 years, 5 years, whatever. In those last,
0: hurt his foot.
2: And, broke his ankle.
0: Broke his ankle.
2: Yeah. And had lost his last few fights and everything. But
0: still want to see
2: show
0: it.
2: Up in troves. Oh, man.
1: Yeah. That I'll watch.
2: Yeah. Yeah, that's International Fight Week. That's coming up. That's like July 15th, I think.
0: That fight, yeah. That Conor McGregor fight in Vegas.
1: July 11th.
0: That didn't happen. Cost me so much money.
2: Oh, yeah.
0: So much money.
2: Yeah.
0: I lost all my flight money on that. That was one
2: that
0: of the
2: stinks.
0: Biggest.
2: That stinks.
0: I believe, according to Peter, that we are almost locked in to open up for Warrant.
2: Yeah.
0: On July 17th.
2: Warrant, Firehouse, Pitbull Toddler.
0: Yeah, right?
2: Yeah, I love
0: tell
2: it.
0: That tell that 23-year-old Mike Calta. I would be very excited if here I am listening to Firehouse on CD, to think that one day we'd share the stage with them. And then Warrant, one of my all-time favorite bands. Warrant gets a bad rap because of Cherry Pie, but that album, that Cherry Pie album, outside of Cherry Pie, is such a good album.
2: Outside of Cherry Pie?
0: No, Cherry Pie is a great song.
2: Oh, I was going to say.
0: But it gets, everybody knows it for Cherry Pie, and you think right. It's like that silly party rock song, but there's so many other great songs on that album.
2: Yeah.
0: Yeah, Cherry Pie is a great song.
2: Cherry Pie is a great song, great riff. The whole song's great. Yeah, I mean, they were a great songwriting band. I mean, they had a lot of hits and a lot of great songs.
0: Yeah, but they had, like, and then their next album was really good. And got no airplay at that point, and they actually progressed with the time, and it was a little bit better than a hair band.
2: Dude, when was the last time you listened to Uncle Tom's Cabin?
0: Oh, I do listen.
2: Yeah,
0: to it. Oh,
2: yeah. That just—it's so good, and it's like a great story, and then it just rocks out. And you're like, oh my god, this is the best.
1: Do you guys stick around to watch the show afterwards, or are you just in and out?
0: I'll stay for Warrant.
1: Yeah,
0: yeah, yeah, because I'll be on a family vacation at that time, and I'll be coming back just specifically for this gig. And I'll definitely stay for it. I actually had it on my calendar before we even were considered to play with them to go see Warren
1: right.
0: At the show. Yeah. I liked them. I liked
2: it. Fun.
0: Yeah.
2: It'll be fun. Yeah. Fergs is having a bunch of different like 80s bands and stuff. They just had that 80s, like all the one hit wonders.
1: Did I see Vanilla Ice is coming?
2: Oh, probably. I don't know. His thing got rained out, though. Did you see that? His Freedom concert.
1: I thought I saw an ad that said the. It was like a, you know, Stars of the 80s something tour.
2: But I know that they have Dokken and Lynch Mob coming up. Ooh. They've got Twisted Sister, I think, with Sebastian. Yeah. Yeah, so that'll be good. Gio, I don't know whether you know about this. A chef claims you should never cook burgers on a grill. He says because you lose too much of the fat, which means they don't taste as good. The fat is what makes it taste so good.
1: I have heard that before.
2: A few more of the foods to shy away
0: from. So what do they do? Is it cooking on a griddle?
1: Griddle.
2: Yeah.
0: Mm. I watch every morning. They have this commercial for that Blackstone.
3: Yeah, it's amazing.
0: Yeah, I have a griddle in my outdoor kitchen, but I don't feel like I use it enough. I kind of forget that it's there sometimes. Like, who would make pancakes on a frying pan when you could just go put them out on the griddle?
3: Exactly. Right? Okay, we bought that Blackstone. Chad has made like 90% of our meals since we got it. It's amazing because it's so easy. One, you can cook everything on it, and he can cook himself a burger. He can make me a hot dog. We've done breakfast. Pancakes are super easy because you have room.
0: Right.
3: And the flipping and stuff like
0: that. You can put bacon on at the same time that pancakes are on.
3: Exactly. And then when that's done, you throw some eggs on it. Oh, my. That's our favorite thing to cook.
2: You're working at Waffle House.
0: Yeah. Yeah. A little interesting fact. Huh. My 13-year-old daughter.
3: Yeah.
0: Never an hamburger.
1: Huh. What?
0: Never an hamburger.
2: Still hasn't never had a hamburger?
0: Still has not eaten a hamburger.
1: You're a horrible parent.
0: No, I didn't offer her a hamburger. She doesn't like them.
1: But how does she know? She never had one.
0: She doesn't want one.
1: You're a horrible parent.
0: Will
2: you force it?
0: Yeah, you want me to turn her
2: into then he gets arrested.
0: A little fat kid.
1: No, you say, pounds. Here, try this.
0: I did. I even offered her a White Castle. She didn't like that. I offered her a Crystal. She didn't like that. I offered to make her one. She didn't like that. She's hot dog all day. Does not like hamburger.
3: Like, even when she was a kid? She had a Happy Meal?
0: Chicken nuggets.
5: Well, listen, she's not all bad if she likes the hot dog, Mike.
0: She does like the hot dog, Joe.
5: Fine.
0: Yeah, she'd probably sniff it right out of your pocket.
1: I always said, at least try it once. You have to.
0: Yeah, well, I can't force it in her mouth.
1: Of course you can.
0: Oh, no.
1: You have to. Yeah, you have to open your kids and make them try America. Things.
2: If she gets hungry enough, she'll eat a hamburger.
1: Yeah, here, try this. If you don't like it, don't like it, but you got to at least try it.
0: Yeah, but this is a kid that grew up, she was eating broccoli and avocado. I'd rather her be healthy and just eat the garbage that she ate.
1: All right.
2: Yeah, why are you forcing burgers?
1: I'm just saying, to not experience that in life, it seems like a shortcoming.
0: What I wouldn't give to go make a hamburger right there on that griddle right now.
1: It would be great.
3: I'm telling you. It's the way.
2: They say other stuff that you should not cook on a grill is filet mignon. You should not cook on a grill. Pork chops and pizza. Don't do pizza on a grill.
1: Pizza? Yeah. Well,
5: who does that on the grill?
0: Nobody
5: does.
2: People.
3: Because they think it will probably imitate like the fire stone.
0: I did.
3: Type
0: I
3: thing.
0: Did pizza on the big green egg, but you have to put a pizza stone in there.
2: Stone. Yeah. By the way, speaking of food, happy National Lasagna Day!
0: Oh man,
3: okay.
2: I told you I used my gift cards for Olive Garden, and I got a whole pan of lasagna from over there. So I've been eating lasagna for the past like week or so, and I had a little trouble. Little trouble.
0: Backup?
2: Oh man!
0: You got cheese backup?
3: Cheese.
2: Too much lasagna. It was all packed in there, man. That was rough.
3: Are you eating it for like lunch and dinner?
2: Come on, I'm gonna eat it for snacks. I'm eating it for every time I open the refrigerator to see what's in there. I take a little bite.
3: Yeah, you should. No, you.
2: It's
3: should.
2: Gone. It's gone now. It's done.
3: And you ate the whole pan.
2: Oh yeah.
0: Like you should be about another week before you settle down.
2: I had it like the whole week.
3: Yeah. I know, but I'm saying you didn't share it with like your wife and your son.
2: Oh, they don't want lasagna. My wife only eats like three things, and my son is pretty picky too when it comes to different stuff. Like he's not a hamburger guy either. No. I think he has had a hamburger, but he's not like go-to hamburger. He'd rather have hot dog.
0: I love lasagna. It's my go-to at Esposito's.
2: I got to tell you, though, the sauce has to be right. The red sauce has to be right.
0: Their sauce is perfect.
5: Absolutely.
0: Their sauce is perfect. Nice. Yeah.
5: The and I don't like... not right. Nothing's going to taste good.
0: That's right. That's right. Yeah. I'll tell you, Galvin, I don't know what happened, but I had a little Ozempic backup for a couple of days.
2: Oh, yeah?
1: Jeez.
0: Yeah. Don't worry. Pipes are clear.
1: Yeah. I was worried, so.
0: Were you?
1: Yeah.
0: Did some damage. My wife... We were in bed watching TV, and I left for 45 minutes. I came back, and she's like, where did you go? What could you be doing? And I just went,
1: 45 minutes.
0: 45 minutes.
2: Did you feel like you were on the TLC, I think I had a baby and I didn't know?
0: No. I did feel like I time traveled, though. When I came back, I felt like I was gone for days.
2: Yeah.
0: I came home, and I go, honey, it was such an adventure. I'm so glad I'm back.
2: Who's the president?
0: Yeah.
2: What year is it? So this is reports. Stevie Nicks and Tim McGraw will reportedly perform at Taylor and Travis's wedding on Friday. Insiders are calling it Wedding Palooza, and a wedding planner estimates that it's going to cost him around $20 million.
0: Damn. Oh, come on. You got to be kidding me.
2: Huh?
0: $20 million?
1: That's nothing.
0: I know it's nothing, but what a waste of money.
3: Yeah, exactly. Yes,
2: but think about how much a normal wedding is for normal people. Like the normal price.
0: Yeah,
2: of
0: yeah, I see
2: now
0: it.
2: Think of two multi-millionaires, close to billionaire, one of them.
1: It's probably relative to what you would spend.
3: Yeah.
0: She's a billion.
2: Right. Yeah. So what, you know, a person that makes $100,000 a year compared to a person that is a billionaire.
0: I get it. It just seems like
1: a lot. A ton goes into security. Yes. Infrastructure. Right. Like, there's a lot of money there.
2: And Stevie Nicks and Tim McGraw aren't showing up for free. Right. They're friends and everything, but, you know, but she's got to pay the band and everything.
1: She's not spending $20 million on flowers and cake and decorations. There's a lot that goes into just moving Taylor Swift around.
2: Although, you're the florist and you get the order and it's Taylor Swift and you go, oh, the prices just went up.
1: Oh, of course.
2: You know what I mean?
0: If you're Stevie Nicks and they're like, Taylor Swift called me. Am I invited to the wedding? No, they would like you to come perform.
2: Yeah.
3: But they're probably invited.
0: Yeah, you know what I mean?
3: But also, like, I saw this trick when I was planning our wedding, and they said, if, like, we didn't do flowers, but one of the things was, if you're calling to do flowers, you never tell them it's for a wedding or funeral, because they mark up the price.
0: Oh.
3: You say it's just an occasion, it's a birthday, anything but wedding and funeral, because that's when they know they gotcha. And they can charge you whatever.
2: Yeah. Because it's going to happen.
3: Right.
2: Yeah.
3: So, and then like for funerals, you know, obviously they take advantage of your grief and sorrow and stuff like that. And then for a wedding, they take advantage of the bride's excitement and what they want. You know what I mean?
2: Why don't you do this? Why don't you do this? If you're getting married, if you get engaged, usually it's a year engagement, you know, sometimes longer, whatever. But so as soon as you get engaged, plant a bunch of flowers.
0: Plant them.
2: Yeah.
0: You got a whole year to grow your own flowers.
2: You got your own flowers.
3: Well, they say the best thing to do is buy them wholesale. So either go to Sam's or then
0: you gotta take your own.
3: Yeah,
0: you gotta take your own thorns off.
3: Yeah, you gotta do them yourself. But like Kayla and I did my bouquet. Like,
2: I would just go to the hospital and be like, "Are they gone? Can I take these?"
0: Can I just tell you something real quick?
3: Yeah.
0: I had a suit that I had to take to the dry cleaner this weekend.
3: Mm-hmm.
0: And I was like, I'm not wearing this suit for nothing until I have a wedding to go to. And it made me stop and realize how good your wedding was.
3: Yeah.
0: Again.
3: Thank you.
0: Not just because of the jumpsuits, just perfect, perfect wedding.
3: Yeah. The wedding or the weather turned out to be great. Mm-hmm. Pizza.
0: Like ice cream.
3: Ice cream.
0: Open bar.
3: Yes.
2: Yep.
3: The whole atmosphere, it was everything that I wanted. I'm very happy with
0: random hot girls.
3: Yes.
0: Every once in a while, a hot girl walked by and I go, oh, who's that?
3: I don't even, you had
0: everything.
3: Yes. Thank you.
0: Except Holly.
3: Yeah. Well, you know, that's whatever. Her choice.
0: It still bothers me.
3: I mean, nothing you can do about it.
0: Mm.
3: Nothing I can do about it. So.
2: Drunk Johnny B, you had at your party.
3: Yeah.
2: That was fun.
3: Drunk Joe. Oh,
2: Drunk Joe.
5: That's right.
3: Yeah.
2: Crying Christy.
3: Yeah.
5: Also true.
0: Yeah. Where are we at with the Johnny B and JoJo drama? Is that over yet?
3: So
2: I don't know.
3: From what I heard from the replay, because JP likes everybody but you, I guess, JoJo was on.
0: Yeah.
3: She was talking about it. And I know at one point, because Dizzy wasn't there, Dizzy was running the board.
0: Right.
3: And he said, you know, I guess Johnny B was out there at the Hooters.
0: Yes, he was at the Hooters.
3: And so Dizzy asked, he was like, Is there a speaker? Are they blasting this at Hooters? Can Johnny hear? And, you know, everyone was like, yeah, like they're playing it. You can hear it. And I guess Monica said, like, at one point, Johnny B was standing right there by the speaker.
0: Right.
3: And then as soon as they started talking about this.
0: Oh, he hauled ass.
3: He was nowhere to be found.
0: Oh.
3: But I guess.
0: Does Johnny holding the grudge?
3: Yeah, because I guess JoJo, I don't know if she said she hasn't spoke with him, if he hasn't reached back out, I don't know what's going on, but she is like. Basically, no longer on the after show.
2: Oh, come on!
0: We gotta fix that.
2: Yeah,
3: and I don't know if that was like his choice. It doesn't seem like it was her choice.
0: Can't we all just fix it? And we'll all just be mad at Drew.
3: I think no, Mo. We're mad at Mo.
0: No, let's just be mad at Drew. It's easier to be mad at Drew.
3: Okay.
1: It's gotta be hard to avoid JoJo at the office because she's everywhere.
2: Sure.
0: Plus, she's like the queen of the office.
1: Yeah.
2: Yeah. If you need stuff done.
3: Yeah.
0: Also, thank you to 102.5 The Bone.
2: Mm-hmm.
0: They put up billboards, congratulations on 20 years. Have you seen those?
2: No.
0: Yeah, somebody sent me a picture of one over the weekend.
2: Oh, nice.
0: Yeah.
3: Was it 20 years?
0: Yes.
3: Okay.
0: Yeah.
1: Was it AI or was it real?
0: No, it was real. Well, you son of a bitch.
1: What? Just asking. Like, you got to question everything nowadays.
0: No, I think it was real. It was a picture of a billboard as they were driving past it. So it was kind of.
1: It was real, but nobody that works here knows or said anything about it?
0: No, John Brennan did tell me last month that they were going to be doing stuff. I just was unaware of it. I hadn't seen it.
2: When was your 20 years? When are you in your 20 right now?
0: Yes.
2: Or no?
0: Yeah, this month. Yeah.
2: Oh, this month. Okay. Yeah.
0: I would say, I think it was June 6th, actually, was when I started.
2: Well, I'll keep an eye out for mine in February.
1: Yeah. Yeah, that'd be good. Let us know.
0: See how that works.
2: I mean, if I don't get it, it's over. Oh, no. I'll join JoJo. Michael J. Fox is now a companion of the Order of Canada, which is the native country's highest civilian honor. He was awarded for both his Hollywood career and his advocacy for Parkinson's disease.
0: I'm telling you, I think I got Parkinson's in my future.
2: Oh, no. You feeling tingles?
0: Not tingles.
6: What is this?
0: This is another commercial. Yeah. There's a bone commercial on TV right now.
2: Clip art.
1: Who's the hot chick?
0: It was clip art.
3: There's a clip art hot chick?
0: There was like a stock photo of a hot chick.
3: Okay.
0: Yeah.
2: Not you.
0: Oh,
2: no, I'm just saying it wasn't Carmen.
0: Wow. Yeah,
2: we have a hot chick on the show. Why wouldn't they use the hot chick on the show?
3: I'm not a hot chick.
0: Yes, you are.
3: You can't be mean to me and then.
0: Yes, of course we can. That's the whole way we get you.
3: You can't beat me down.
0: The only way to get you is to be mean to you.
1: It was a hot chick in a bikini.
0: Yeah.
3: Wait.
2: Carmen used to be in a bikini?
3: Yeah. I used to be.
0: Carmen used to spray or paint her boobies.
3: Yep.
1: They should put a picture of you working the Blackstone.
3: I don't do that. That's
0: were your boobies spray painted?
3: Nope. They can't be spray painted anymore.
0: Oh, boo.
2: They can get a picture of you in your oversized Freedom t-shirt and your sweatpants and your hair pulled back and glasses on with a whistle.
3: Yeah. Wow.
1: That sounded mean.
0: Do you hear that whistle?
2: Are we happy about this? Do we think it will never work out the way we want it to?
0: Right.
2: A script for a St. Elmo's Fire sequel is in the works.
0: Yeah, that's not a bad idea because there's such an ensemble of people.
2: Yes, but the long-awaited sequel rarely works except for Top Gun, which I watched again the other night. Yeah. It's so good. It's unbelievable. When the girl goes, nice. I love it. It's my favorite thing in the world. When he starts running the course, whatever, and he says that it's Maverick, whatever, and she goes, nice. Rob Lowe says everyone wants to do it, and they're just working on getting the script right.
0: I think that's a good idea.
2: I mean, it's a great idea because they were younger, and they were just in college and all that stuff, or just getting out of college and, you know, see where they are now kind of thing.
0: And they're 60s now.
2: Yeah.
1: Don't do it. Jackass stole my money, broke my heart. I'm done. I am done.
2: How about this? I thought these two hated each other. David Harbour and Millie Bobby Brown will reunite as father and daughter for a spy series at Netflix. David will play a former FBI agent who returns to the field to find Millie's character who went missing on a mission.
0: They don't like each other?
2: Wasn't there a big thing where they were arguing with each other?
3: She reported.
1: Yeah, I thought
2: he was mean.
3: Yeah.
1: He's been being like inappropriate on set or something.
2: Well, I think he was being mean or doing something, whatever, but he has.
3: He was like yelling at him, basically like hated working with kids.
2: But then he came out and said that he had something, some sort of mental issue or something.
0: Oh, bro.
2: Yeah, and then they squashed it and everything was cool. But I don't know.
3: Well, like a week later, they were on the red carpet for Stranger Things, and they were all taking pictures and hugging and laughing and stuff. And you know what I mean? Like,
1: since 2025, Millie Bobby Brown filed an internal complaint with Netflix regarding on-set harassment and bullying with David Harbour.
0: Wow.
1: Yeah.
0: I guess they brought it back around. I guess they fixed it.
1: Yeah.
0: Money will do that.
2: What did he say his problem was? Does it say?
1: No. Netflix conducted an internal review that lasted several months to address the workplace friction and behavioral disagreements between the two actors. So she was just being a jerk, and she didn't like it, I guess. It's probably like, I'm the star, mother effer.
0: Right.
1: I'm 11.
0: Also, he's an adult, and maybe he blew off a little steam one day, and she's like,
1: I think she's she's in her 20s now.
0: Now, yeah. Millie Bobby Brown Bon Jovi.
3: Is it Bon Jovi or just Jovi?
0: No, Bon Jovi.
2: Yeah, because the way his name is actually spelled, it's Bon Jovi, but then they spelled it Bonjovi, so people could understand it. Non-Italians.
0: Like Van Halen.
2: O.J. Simpson will not be honored at the Buffalo Bills' new stadium, which opens in September.
1: No, why not?
2: The team says, I'll tell you why. The team says, quote, he is not fit to display inside our new stadium and family circle.
0: Best player they ever had in the history of the organization.
1: Yeah. Well, you know, criminal.
0: People are arguing with my wife. My wife put up a picture this weekend of a of somebody in Tampa holding up a sign that they made that said something about Kanye was right and then had a Star of David with a line through it.
2: Oh!
0: And my wife wrote, Jesus. Anti-Semitism is alive and well in Tampa Bay, and put it on her Instagram. And I don't know, first of all, I don't understand why you guys, listeners of this show, are following my wife on Instagram. If you want to see pictures of my kids and mental health memes, then that's what you get. But people were arguing with her. Oh, big deal. Kanye just said a couple of bad things.
2: Yeah.
0: Holy Jesus.
1: Yeah, it's just a goof.
0: Yeah.
2: They were pretty bad.
0: They were very bad.
2: Yeah.
0: They were very bad.
2: Carmen, your boy Justin Bieber made a surprise appearance at the NHL draft to announce the first pick, which was made by his beloved Toronto Maple Leafs.
3: That's cool.
2: He plays too, right?
3: Yes.
0: Everybody from Canada plays.
2: Yeah. You have to. Yeah.
3: Yeah. Once you're born, you're given a pair.
2: Yeah.
0: Yep.
2: And then finally in news, what is the ugliest car you have ever seen?
0: Perfect.
3: That's
0: save this because I got a whole bunch of them.
2: Yeah, obviously it's up to personal preference, but I have a list of some of the ugliest cars they say that were ever made.
0: All right, good, because I think we owned one.
2: Oh, really?
0: I think we owned one as a family, yes. Mm. All right, we'll hit that when we come back from break. If you want to play along with us, 800-771-1025 are the phone numbers. Ian Beckles will be here in the 9 o'clock hour. We do have some more stuff to give away. We'll do that in the 8 o'clock hour. It's the Mike Calta Show. 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
8: 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And now it's the Mike Kelly.

0: That Disturbed did of Genesis or Phil Collins, didn't they do something else? Oh, no, they did. Yeah, they did another one, didn't they?
1: Right. No, you're thinking of what's the name of the other band? It's a different band.
0: And no, because I remember interviewing this guy, but I think it was before this song. I could be wrong.
1: No, it's I can't think of it with this on whatever. It's the band that I went and saw, Janice. And my wife said, she said a funny joke, and I forget everything about it. God, I am the worst. I really can't remember anything anymore.
2: I hate Disturbed.
0: I don't hate them. I like this version of that song.
2: Yeah.
0: Like, I don't like any Disturbed music.
2: Like, their good stuff is, I guess, the cover songs they do.
0: Yeah. What other cover song do they do?
2: Hello, darkness, old friend.
3: There's a remix to that song right now. And Chad is obsessed with it.
0: Of the Sound of Silence one?
3: Yeah, but it's a remix. Hello, darkness, my old friend. It's like sped up in like techno stuff. Ugh. He loves it. So now his Spotify DJ is just playing Disturbed.
0: What you'd expect from an average black man in his 40s. Yes.
1: It is Nonpoint. Nonpoint is the band they did In the Air Tonight.
0: That's good. Okay.
1: And that's all good. Right. That's good. That's a good cover.
0: I'm sick of that song, too.
2: Hello, darkness, my old friend.
0: That's Simon and Garfunkel.
1: When I first heard that, I thought that was a joke. I really did. I thought it was a joke. I go, this can't be real. Like, there's no way.
3: Listen to the techno version. It hits.
1: Pass.
2: It slaps, as the kids say.
3: Yes.
0: Hello, darkness, my old friend. Is it Garmin?
2: Yeah. Oh, yeah.
3: Yep. Loves this song. He wakes up every morning and listens to it.
1: I feel like if you wanted to torture me, you'd play this
2: on a loop.
1: Right.
2: I mean, this is far better than the other version.
1: Remember, who was it? Was it Arafat or Gaddafi or somebody that were blasting Van Halen, Panama, back in the day? Remember that?
0: No. Yeah. Must have been Arafat.
1: Yeah, I think it was...

0: and they were blasting Van Halen to like get them to
1: to get them to annoy them.
0: Yeah,
1: they did that a lot. They did that at the Branch Davidian complex in Waco, Texas, when they had they would blast music into the I think they were doing rap music though.
0: Yeah, because they were rockers.
1: All right, back to this list of ugly cars, because this one really hits home.
0: Yeah, so this obviously is going to be, you know, personal preference and stuff, but I think there's a lot of cars we can agree on that are very ugly. So what is the ugliest car you have seen? I have some of the, they have like a top six here.
1: So I will tell you the ugliest car that I think we owned looked like a dustbuster. It was the Nissan Pulsar.
2: Oh, I remember that.
0: I remember those, yeah, because they had that real sloped front.
1: Yeah. What a dumb car that was.
0: Because wasn't that around the same time they had the Probe?
1: Oh,
0: that was I think
1: I think this was before the Probe, but yeah, the Probe.
0: Pulsars were fast, though, I remember. Pulsars, if they had like the... oh, that was a Nissan. I'm thinking of the Honda. They had the VTEC, and those were fast.
1: I don't know. All I know is when my mother's car was a Nissan Pulsar, and it started getting old and started doing old things... My brother and I were driving it down 19 one time, coming from the Gulfview Square Mall, and I don't know what happened, but the hood just flew up.
0: Oh.
1: You've never felt fear like that. And then you're doing 60 miles an hour going down US 19, and the hood just flies up and flies open. Yeah, that car is a piece of garbage.
0: Anybody else? Any other ones you can think of?
2: I got one.
0: What?
2: The Pacer.
0: Yep, the Pacer made the list for sure.
1: The Pacer's really not that ugly.
2: Oh, come
0: it's
2: on.
0: Very
1: it's
0: very like ugly.
1: It's just bulbous.
0: Yeah. It looks like a bug.
2: Yeah.
1: The bug is pretty ugly.
0: Beetle?
1: Yeah.
3: Oh, I think it's cute.
1: Right, but it's ugly cute, like babies.
0: Hmm. Or certain dogs.
1: Yeah, it's so ugly they're cute.
0: Right.
1: Yeah.
0: Yeah, yeah. The AMC Pacer is...
1: Side note, you like hairless things?
0: No.
1: Me either.
0: I don't.
1: My wife loves hairless cats.
0: Yeah.
1: I'm like, that's just balls.
0: Yeah.
1: This is gross.
0: Yeah. But I mean, if you have allergies and you have problems, like that's... Mm. A thing that could work for you, but I don't want to pet that.
4: It's a sack of skin.
0: Yeah, because then I'm just petting someone's sack. Much like I don't want to do that.
1: Also, if you like touch their belly, you could start identifying organs.
0: Mm.
1: You know what I mean? Like when you squeeze a toothpaste, you feel the toothpaste come through. I don't want to feel the inside of the cat.
0: No.
1: Gross.
0: Pass. Any other guess?
4: Chevy PT Cruiser.
2: Oh, yeah.
0: I got to tell you, Gio, that is definitely a good one, but not on the list.
4: Really?
0: But for sure. I thought the PT Cruiser, I'm like, ooh, that gross. Is gross.
1: So yeah. I didn't think that was that ugly either.
3: Oh, yeah. That was really ugly.
1: I wouldn't want it. It was not my type of car. It
2: looked like a 1940s delivery truck.
1: Right. That's the thing. I thought that it was a little bit of a throwback to... Old school hot rod kind of cars, but
0: they had that other one, the Chrysler, the other one that was kind of cool looking. It looked more like a hot rod. Like they didn't get it right with the PT Cruiser, they got it right with the other one.
1: Yeah.
4: Oh yeah, what was that called? It was
0: was it a number or something?
4: Something, yeah.
0: But those were decent looking, you know.
4: Those were more like sporty, I think.
0: They say the Nissan Cube. Remember the Nissan Cube?
2: Yes.
0: That looked literally like a cube. I mean, it was very boxy.
1: I don't recall that at all.
0: Yeah. You don't remember the Nissan Cube?
2: Oh, yeah.
0: You know what? Like, it was like a small crossover SUV. It looked like a... it looked almost like a toaster. Yeah, there. Gio has a picture of it right there.
1: Oh, yeah.
0: Yeah.
1: Those are very practical. Those are very European cars.
2: It had like a wraparound windshield on the back. Right?
1: Yeah.
2: Gross.
0: Oh, no. It was the Kia, the Soul with the hamsters.
1: Yeah.
0: They were dancing around and stuff. They say the Chevy Lumina, very pointy. Chevy Lumina?
1: I don't remember that one either.
0: Do you remember, this was one that I picked. Do you remember the Chrysler K-Car?
1: The K-Car was our driver's ed car.
2: That was a box.
0: Yeah, that was gross looking.
2: Yeah.
0: They have the
1: Ford. Did you use that for driver's ed too?
0: No.
1: That was our driver's ed car, the K-Car.
0: Yeah, no.
3: The Taurus.
0: A girl that I dated, they had one, and it was a convertible, which made it maybe even worse.
1: There's something a little cool about that. A little cool about it.
0: They have on this list for the ugliest cars the Ford Crown Vic Family Truckster.
4: Yeah.
2: Oh, yeah.
0: You know, from Vacation.
4: The Griswolds.
1: Yeah.
0: That was an ugly one for sure.
1: Do they make station wagons anymore?
2: No, they do not. I'm very upset about it, Michael.
1: We used to have a station wagon for a little while when my mother sold Tupperware.
0: Yeah, we had a few different station wagons.
1: Yeah.
0: Station wagons were, they made sense.
2: Yeah.
0: You know, especially for a big family.
1: They didn't because they are mostly it was space in the back.
0: Yeah, but if you're little kids, you're back there.
1: That's true.
0: Probably,
1: yeah, that's
0: probably we not safe at
2: that's
0: all.
2: That's a playroom back there.
0: Yeah, but you that's what it was. Yeah. And you sit going backwards.
2: Yeah. The seat that faces the other way.
1: Yeah.
2: Throwing stuff out, throwing G.I. Joes out the back window.
1: Yeah, that's right. I mean, it's been a long time since I was in a station wagon.
0: And I told you we had that. It was a Velari. It was a Chrysler Velari that was had a huge engine in it. It was really fast, but it was a station wagon. And then we wound up in a Suburban. We had like a 1979 Suburban that probably weighed about 12,000 pounds.
1: Can I tell you something that's so amazing about my car? Is that, you know, out here where it's parked where Joey's car is? My car turns so well for a big car that I could actually turn all the way around right back here.
0: Yeah.
1: Isn't that amazing?
4: It doesn't have the crab feature that turns sideways? Yeah.
1: But I don't need to do that. Like, right. It actually, the turning radius is so good that I could actually do a circle right back here where it's parked. But that's, I couldn't do that with a regular truck.
4: Yeah.
1: It just never would.
4: Pretty cool.
1: Yeah. It would never work out.
0: My brother weighing in with one, a Pontiac Aztec, which I believe.
1: Yeah, that was awful looking.
0: Was Walter White's, right? Didn't Walter
1: White? Is that what he had?
0: I think so.
1: That was an awful looking car. That didn't even really look like a car.
0: Yeah.
1: It was looked like they were making a car and they just stopped on the way in the middle. Well, we'll just leave it at this.
0: Let me see if that's the one that I'm thinking of. Oh, no, that's different. The Walter White, what is the Walter White car?
1: I don't remember.
0: It was Walter
1: but it
0: White.
1: It seems like that would be up his alley.
0: Car was a... Oh, no, yeah. I Aztec? Guess it was a Pontiac Aztec, yeah. So that's right. Yeah, those are ugly looking, man.
1: But that's perfect for Walter White.
0: Yeah.
1: That was exactly what he should
0: what
1: be
0: a
1: driving.
0: Science teacher would drive. Uh-huh. This, another one, very popular, a lot of them out there, but ugly, Toyota Prius.
1: I don't think they're ugly. They're just not fancy.
4: Very generic.
0: When they first came out, they're a lot better than they are, a lot better now. But yeah, when they first came out, they're very ugly. Very surprised it is not on the list. And I know that you love it, Joe, but the El Camino.
2: I love the El Camino.
0: El Camino is pretty ugly. And it's very confused.
2: Yep.
1: My wife wanted a station wagon, but I need something with a truck pulling power.
0: And then the number one, they say, and I got to be honest with you, it's personal opinion. Some people love them. Some people hate them. Tesla Cybertruck.
2: Oh.
1: I can't decide.
3: Ugly.
2: Yeah, I think it's
1: is it, or are you just not used to it?
3: No, it's just ugly.
4: And it's, hey, look at me. That's the whole purpose.
0: And it also is 100%, and they made the joke about it, like 11-year-old Elon drawing a truck. Like, that's what it would look like. Oh, this is what the trucks will look like in the future.
1: Yeah.
0: You know, that's exactly what it looks like.
1: I don't know.
0: But you see them, and you definitely notice them.
1: I saw one coming down the street last night, and had that front light on, and it was pointy, and I just thought, we're here. We're in the future.
0: But I also think it stands out a lot, like, for businesses that they have a bright orange one or yellow. It's a lot like the Hummer. The Hummer used to be, look at us, we have a giant Hummer. It's a billboard.
1: Right.
0: You know?
4: Yeah.
0: And especially if you have it a bright color, your snake skin, or you're doing something weird on it. You're like,
1: I saw a pink one the other day.
0: Yeah.
1: It had an advertisement on it, but it was pink. And it certainly gets your attention as it goes by. I remember the first time I saw one, I was in an international mall, and it came up behind me. And I went, ooh, let me take a picture of it. You know, now they're everywhere.
4: We were driving out to, was it through Texas? There was a truck that had like 10 of them on there. They were transporting
1: Cybertrucks?
4: Yeah. That was like the first time I saw one.
0: What about the Corvair? You remember the Corvair?
2: Any speed.
0: It looked kind of like it was going either way.
1: Yeah.
0: You know what I mean? Because it looked like the trunk was the hood or the hood was the trunk, back and forth kind of thing.
1: I don't know. I think there's been a lot of ugly cars in our day. I would say probably somewhere between 1978 and 87 were the worst. Those are the worst years for cars.
0: Yeah, it's funny because prior to that, like late 60s, cars were cool.
1: Awesome.
0: Were super cool. Yeah. Early 70s, mid to late 70s through the 80s, there were a lot of very ugly cars.
2: I'd blame the catalytic converter in 1973.
0: Yeah.
1: I don't know what it is that you're right, Galvin, because we had speedsters and roadsters.
0: Oh,
1: and
0: I know exactly what it is. Gas crisis.
2: Right.
0: It was a gas crisis, so they had to change the aerodynamics and change everything and make them look completely different. And, you know, they didn't have as big of engines and stuff.
1: Right.
0: Like, I had that Corvette. It was a 1977. And it was cool looking and everything. It's the C3 Corvette, whatever, but it didn't have the big Corvette in. I mean, it was still fast, but,
1: right.
0: you know, once the gas shortage and all that stuff was going on, they were like, we got to make engines smaller, and, you know. So instead of having a huge, you know, engine in there, you just have something respectable that you can get gas mileage with.
1: I don't miss not having to get gas.
0: Yeah, I'm sure that's nice.
1: Yeah, I mean, like, you know, every once in a while, it's a pain in the ass to back in the driveway because I got to back in through this maze to try and get over here, but that's only... the only inconvenience.
0: Yeah, just everything drive in and perfect. Turn around.
1: Yeah. Yeah, I mean, I could do that too, yeah.
0: You haven't had any problems at all with the charging because you haven't really gone on any road trips or anything.
1: No, right? But I mean, I don't even charge it full. You're supposed to charge it to 80%. It helps the life with the life of the battery.
0: And that's how many miles? 300 miles on a full charge? 200 and something?
1: Over three.
0: Over three, yeah. So it's like, you know, you're going to Sarasota and back. You're making it easy.
1: I don't even, I can charge to 80 and go to Sarasota and back.
0: Yeah.
1: Yeah, it's not a problem, but it's the faster you drive, those miles just start fading.
0: They
1: start
0: I'm sure melting faster, right off. Faster, everything, all the different stuff on, the AC and the radio and the this and that and everything all probably draws from it.
1: Like I was thinking, this is where it'd be an inconvenience. If we were going to go to Orlando and I was going to stay at a hotel, do I know that they have a charger there at the hotel and can I charge it?
4: The hotels so
1: that,
4: you're staying at, they get, definitely yes. have a charger.
1: I understand that, but what is the, how many chargers do they have and how much access do I have to it?
0: Yeah. By the way, have you seen, and I don't know if this is true or this is just something on the internet, whatever, but there was a guy who said, you see Tesla chargers everywhere. Like Tesla chargers are all over the place and stuff. I don't know how difficult it is to find one for yours.
1: It's not. I can Tesla charge too.
0: I was going to say, have you seen that where you pull the thing off and do the
1: thing? Yeah, I have it in my car.
0: Oh, okay.
1: I have
0: yeah.
1: the thing in my car that it just pops on and plugs right in.
0: Yeah. Yeah.
1: Yeah, they're everywhere. I've not had to go to a public charger at all. I did it twice just to check it out, but I don't really have to do it. I've yet come to a point where I'm like, damn, I'm running out of charge.
0: I got to tell you, though, it's great whenever I go to different places and they have the chargers right up front there. A lot of times I'll just pull my Cadillac in there and just lay it over my thing. Like, oh, peace, I'm charging.
1: Well,
0: there you go. That's it for the ugly cars.
1: Yeah. Well, we had that Nissan Pulsar, man. That thing was trash.
0: Yeah, it's funny because whenever you're younger, you don't really have a choice. You know, it might be something your parents had or your aunt passed down to you or whatever. I was fortunate enough to have, well, although I did drive a Taurus, but it was a new Taurus.
1: Yeah.
0: And that was.
1: Taurus wasn't bad.
0: No, it wasn't bad, but no, it was weird.
1: A family car.
0: It was weird for a 17-year-old to have a year old Taurus. Right. But it was my dad would have, every year he'd get a company car. And then at the end of the year, they would offer it to him.
1: To buy it.
0: Yeah. And it would be like $500 or whatever it was. But then he would, because I remember he had a Thunderbird that my brother was driving. Then I got the Taurus I bought off him. But we all had like cool cars, not cool, but
1: right,
0: good running cars, yeah. You know, as opposed to the car that I had before that was a 79 Celica or whatever it was, that was all beat up. But, you know, I loved it. It was mine and I thought it was super cool.
1: That's the thing. We all had our first car and thought it was the coolest thing in the world.
0: Oh, I had a dirt brown Toyota Corolla that I had to start with a screwdriver and was just terrible. And I bought it. I paid the guy with cash, rolls of quarters, and then wrote him a check for the rest. Luckily, my brother Tim knew how to do stuff and made it so I had a key.
1: I don't understand. My godmother gave me a Datsun B210.
0: Oh, yeah.
1: Okay. It had no floor in the passenger seat. It had rotted out through the thing.
0: Yeah.
1: So when you hit puddles, the puddle of the water Slash came up. But I can't believe my mother was going to let me drive that on the street. It had no floor. I couldn't even.
3: Flintstone it.
1: Yeah, but I mean, seriously, what if somebody's foot, it's a passenger, what if their foot went through and caught the floor?
4: Back then, they weren't even wearing seatbelts. Right. So nobody cared.
2: It's the 80s, Michael.
0: It's also, drunk driving wasn't illegal back then.
1: No.
2: Not recommended.
4: Yeah, kids riding in the back of pickup trucks, seatbelts were just an option. Yeah. Like, there was a lot of stuff going on.
0: You put a phone book down and cover it with a floor mat.
1: I did. Yeah. I did just put some wood down there. That was crazy.
2: My first car did not have seatbelts.
4: Yeah. Oh. Why would it?
1: Well, because it was a... Edsel.
2: No, it was a 1960 Pontiac.
4: A horse-drawn carriage.
1: Mike Caldas, show. Good morning.
5: Hey, good morning, Mike. Real quick, my roommate back in the 80s bought a Triumph TR7, a bigger, ugly piece of junk you've never seen in your life.
0: I bet it had great electrical to it, too, as well, right?
5: I had spent more time at the shop than you driving down the road. I mean, it was always had a mechanic under the hood.
0: Yeah.
1: That's the way those cars
0: are. My brother had one of those, and he said the electrical on it was the worst.
1: Really?
0: Yeah. I had a Jeep that I don't think I ever put the tops on. It was an old Jeep whenever it would rain in there. Oh, yeah. And I'd start it up, and stuff would spark and everything. Oh, it was hilarious.
1: Mike, how the show? Good morning.
6: Hey, what's going on, guys? I think the Cybertruck is ridiculous looking. Some of the wrap ones are not too bad, but I think when Elon's driving around in his, every time he sees the electric Hummer, he thinks to himself, damn it, that's what I designed right there.
1: I was close, but I don't know. I like the idea that there is a car in our lifetime that doesn't look like a car.
0: Yeah.
1: That it takes on a totally different
0: and changed shape. Up a little bit, yeah.
1: Yeah, and it's like you said, when we were kids, I had this book of cars of the future, and they all look like that. We're in there. We're here.
0: Right.
1: We're in the future.
0: What is the, I'm trying to see what the car is that that he was talking about. Oh, the Tesla Roadster. Have you seen that? It's kind of the sporty looking one.
1: Yeah.
0: Elon said that's as close. He goes, and I can tell you that's as close to a rocket ship on road as you can get. Yeah, he said those are supposed to be just unbelievably fast, and they're pretty cool looking. Yeah. Those look like cool sports cars.
1: They don't make the noise, but they sure are fast. Like my car, when I turn it on, I keep waiting for it to go, and it doesn't. It's weird. It just goes, but it goes fast.
0: Would you want that? Do you remember that movie with Kevin James?
1: No, I don't necessarily need it. I kind of like the silence.
0: If you had a sports car, though, would you want that?
1: No, probably not. I like the quiet of my car, yeah.
0: Because I'm sure they could do it where it would sound like it was.
1: Yeah, they'll just chip it.
0: Yeah.
2: If you had a muscle car, you would definitely want that.
0: Right.
1: Yeah. I'm not a muscle car guy. Same way I'm not a Harley Davidson guy. I don't. It's too loud.
0: Too loud.
1: I have very delicate ears. Mike Calta, show. Good morning.
7: Hello, Mike. It's K-Pop Jason. How are we doing?
1: What's up, K-Pop Jason? How are you doing?
7: I'm good. I'm completely happy when 17 comes back from the military. They're gone for 3 years now.
1: Oh, good. All right, good. How long do we have?
7: 3 years.
1: All right. Start the countdown. Thank you, K-Pop Jason. Mike Calta, show. Good morning. Hello. Good morning. Hello.
8: Good morning.
1: All right. Good morning. Hello.
8: Morning.
1: Yes, sir.
8: Yeah. I bought my kid, my oldest kid, a used Kia Soul. The little boxy things. Of course, as soon as he got his own money up, he's like, Dad, I got to get rid of this. I need a real car.
1: Yeah.
8: I handed it down to the next kid. He's like, all right, buddy, it's yours now. Nope. As soon as he got his money up, he's like, nope, I'm out, Dad.
2: It's very smart.
8: But now we have a 14-year-old. And like, it's yours next, buddy.
1: Oh, how old is that car going to be by the time the 14-year-old gets it?
8: It's already like a 2016. So.
1: Yeah. But you know what, though? I would have given anything when I turned 7. I
0: had a Kia Soul. That's what I used to drive was a Kia Soul. And those are great. A lot of leg room for a tall guy, whatever, but also a lot of storage room and dogs and everything and drums and everything in the back. My wife used to call that the vagina mobile.
1: Why?
0: We never saw a guy driving one.
1: Oh, really?
0: It was always a woman driving one, and I would pull up and I go, oh, Kiesel, damn it. It would always be a lady. There was one time we were going, and I think we were going to see Bobby Kelly out in Sarasota at McCurdy's or wherever it was, and we're going, and I see a Kia Soul, and I go, going fast, and I go, that's a guy. And my wife goes, there's no way. And I go, ugh. So we're chasing this person. And it's like a hot pursuit. They have no idea we're chasing them. We're trying to get up next to them. Can't get up next to them. Going. I'm going through red lights. I'm doing everything to try and catch this person because I know it's a guy driving because how fast they're going. Finally get up next to them. They go to turn right. We get up right at the right time. Turn. It was a black lady. I was like, damn you.
1: Can I tell you that happened to me one time when I lived in Wesley Chapel? I pulled out onto the road and out of, what is that, Innisbrook over there? Some brook. One of the brooks.
0: Yeah.
1: A Ferrari pulled out in front of me. And it was a blue Ferrari. And I thought, you get a Ferrari, you get a black one or you get a red one. That's Ferrari colors. Mm-hmm. I'm like, this has got to be a woman that some guy bought this for. You know, and I'm like, I bet she's smoking hot. So she gets on the highway. I get on the highway, and I go, I'm going to take a look at this. And I'm driving my first Hummer when they first came out, at the H2. And I pull up next to it, and it gets their attention. And I look over to see this lady, only to find that it's Derek Jeter.
0: Mm-hmm.
1: And he looks at me, and I look at him. We both do like a kind of head nod, and I went, "Oh my god!" And then the whole way to work, I couldn't believe that I was behind Derek Jeter.
0: And makes sense. Everybody. Ferrari blue.
1: Yep.
4: Oh, John Cena's got a lime green Lamborghini.
1: Yeah,
4: that you see around
1: a couple of times
4: around town every once in a while.
1: That guy, that kid is on fire, man.
0: He's everywhere.
1: Everywhere.
0: Yeah.
1: He's doing commercials for everything. Can you imagine? And they're like, John, we want you to be the bread educator for the bread company. What is it, Nature's Own? He's like, yeah. So anybody going to kick me in the face? No. Do I have to do some sit-ups? Nope. You just got to wear a tight shirt.
4: It's not bad.
1: I'll be the bread educator.
4: Not a bad gig.
1: But he earned it.
4: Yeah.
1: He put in all those years.
4: Yeah.
1: But now he's hefty. Honda, Nature's Own.
4: And he's got a couple movies coming out too, yeah.
1: Yeah, well, he's got a movie now with that guy that I hate, Andre. What is it? Eric Andre.
3: On Netflix.
1: Yeah.
3: Yeah, I watched it this weekend.
1: Was it good?
3: Dumb funny.
1: It looks dumb.
3: Yeah, it's very dumb. It's very silly. It's very
1: goofy. Nothing about Eric Andre is funny to me. He's not shocking.
3: It's so funny.
1: He's not. It's just like all his shocking stuff seems so fake to me.
3: I was going to say, Chad said the same thing. He's like, I don't know what it is. I hate that guy's face.
1: Yeah.
3: He's bugs me.
1: He did some interesting stuff when he like had his talk show. He did some real shocking kind of stuff that you were like, oh, that's provocative. That's interesting. But it wasn't entertaining. It was just being shocking to be shocking.
3: Right.
0: And he was dating, what's her name? The one that was in the Robin Thicke video. The Real
1: Radikowski?
0: Yeah.
1: Really?
0: He was dating her, yeah. Doesn't that just blow your mind? By the
1: way, I need to be funnier.
0: John Cena, or less funny. John Cena, Chime, Nature's Own.
1: Wait, hold on. Let me think. Chime?
0: Chime.
1: What is that?
0: The bank thing, the bank card.
1: Okay.
0: Nature's Own.
1: Right. The Breducator.
0: Neutrogena Ultra Sheer.
1: Oh.
0: Because you can't see it.
1: Oh, I got you.
0: Yeah. Hefty.
1: Yep.
0: McDonald's.
1: Oh. Yeah, that's right. They had the John Cena meal.
0: Let's see. Experian.
1: Don't forget Honda.
0: Wonderful Pistachios.
1: Oh.
0: Gillette. Stacker 2, which he used to do. Doesn't do it anymore. Yeah. Honda. Yeah, so he's got a lot.
1: I'm up to 10 endorsements right now.
0: Pretty good.
1: That's great.
0: Yeah, he was just, I saw a clip of him on with Pete Davidson has a podcast.
1: Right.
0: And there was a clip of John Cena, and he was saying about John Cena doing the most make-a-wishes and stuff, and that he did a make-a-wish, and he goes, and I just thought it was weird. He goes, because of all the things they could do and stuff, he goes, I kind of am always down on myself, and I don't think I'm funny and this, that. And John Cena goes, talk more about that. Like, totally, like, it's like, it's pretty funny.
1: Who is it that they were saying that was in that Lauren Michaels documentary or that somebody was, it was John Mulaney, I think.
0: That he did a...
1: He didn't make a wish. He didn't make a wish, and he was the second choice for the person to make a wish. It wasn't their first choice.
0: It sounds familiar.
1: And then he took that person to Saturday Night Live, to see Saturday Night Live. And I think Paul McCartney showed up and the little girl freaked out and she's like, he's like, do you want to meet Paul McCartney? And she said, he was number one. He was the number one choice.
0: Funny.
1: So she got both. I'm not sure if it was Paul McCartney. I can't remember.
0: That's funny.
1: Mulaney's one that I've been robbing myself of. I'm dying to go see him live and I never have done that.
0: Yeah.
1: He's one of my favorites.
4: He wasn't here too long ago.
1: He was
0: here because remember he was here twice. He was in Tampa, then he was in Clearwater like the next week.
3: Imagine the tickets are expensive for him.
1: Yes.
4: Oh yeah, sold out.
3: I mean, yeah,
4: they sell out right away, and then it goes to resellers,
3: right? Because his last special may be like one of my favorites.
1: He's really funny.
3: Yeah,
1: is that the one where he talks about doing coke?
3: Yeah, where he goes to rehab and everything. Like, the whole story is like he sold a watch and stuff. Yeah, that's one of my favorites.
1: Mm. I did some drugs this weekend.
0: What'd you do?
3: Some yum yums.
1: Did a little bit of
0: Flonase.
1: Gummies.
0: Oh yeah.
1: But I doubled up.
0: Oh.
1: I don't normally do that.
0: For sleep or for recreation?
1: Yeah, sleep. I came home and I was feeling a little anxious and I was trying to wind down, so I took one a little early, like before I go to bed, and then I got in bed and I started watching TV, and I was still like awake and ready to go, and I'm like, maybe I'll take another one. I took another one. That put me over the edge. like, it just made me forget a lot of stuff.
4: So now you got the tape, the gummies, the CPAP, a lot of stuff going on.
1: It's a production.
0: It really I'll tell you what.
1: I have to kidnap myself before I go to bed. Yeah.
0: You have any trouble going to sleep, may I suggest lasagna?
1: Oh, I like that, yeah.
0: I got to tell you, that knocked me out. It's been a while since I had a meal and then just went and fell asleep, and I did it the other day.
1: We did something. We almost went back to the dumpling spot.
0: Oh, really?
1: Yeah. We chose to go ramen instead. You can't. I guess you can't. I mean, you probably can screw up ramen, but every place I go to have ramen, it's the same ramen. It's all good.
0: You know, I have not had ramen anywhere. I have not.
1: Really?
0: Yeah. Yeah.
3: My favorite part is the runny egg.
1: Yeah, that's the part I take out.
3: I order extra every time.
0: Make it extra runny.
3: Yeah.
1: I went to several ramen places in Japan, and the best one was kind of like a truck stop where you go and you sit down and you order on the machine and then they just bring it over to you. And it was like at a countertop sitting, and it was the best ramen I ever had in my life. And it was probably the equivalent of eating at a truck stop. It's crazy.
0: Yeah, but you said like all their convenience stores and all that have like really good food.
1: Such good fresh food.
0: Yeah.
1: Yeah.
0: And that's the way it should be. Like, you know. I mean, all the World Cup fans are finding out about all the different stuff, the ranch and this and that and the free refills and stuff. But they're
3: Texas
0: also
3: barbecue.
0: Yeah, but they're also seeing, you know, all of our food with all the different additives and preservatives and stuff. Bread should not be able to sit on a shelf for 3 weeks.
3: Right.
0: You know what I mean? Like, that's not a potato in your kitchen cupboard should not be in there for a month and be totally fine.
1: One thing I learned from the Breaducator, John Cena,
0: mm-hmm.
1: is that Nature's Own only has 6 ingredients.
0: Mm.
1: And kids can pronounce all of them.
0: Yeah.
1: So they're, I mean, I guess that's not the bread that we use. We use some crazy seed bread that we get here, which I also assume is better for you. But
0: yeah, if they put seeds on it, you think it's better.
1: Right.
0: Who knows? Who knows?
3: Listen, I'm telling you, Aldi's 3 ingredients, sourdough bread, you can look at the ingredients and know exactly what's in it, and it goes bad in 5 days, unless you put it in your refrigerator.
1: You think sourdough bread's going to make it 5 days in this house?
3: No. But I'm saying, but like, that's how I, like, because it's just Chad and I, so a loaf of bread, you know, lasts us quite a bit. If you put your sourdough in the fridge, it'll last around like 2 weeks. But if you leave it on the counter, it's only 5 days. But that's how you know it's real, because it goes bad. You know what I mean? Like, the mold starts growing.
0: Yeah, Carmen, I saw you posted something about people cutting the mold off of cheese. What was that? What was the whole thing there?
3: So, I know Joe has said, you know, like, if there's some mold on something, like bread or cheese, you just cut it off and then the rest is fine.
0: Mm-hmm.
3: Well,
9: did I say that?
3: Well, you have said, like, bread, yeah.
0: Sounds like something you'd say.
3: You pull mold off of bread and it's fine.
9: Yeah.
3: Well, cheese, same thing. No, that is not okay, because mold and fungus actually grows within.
1: Even if
3: you remove the moldy part, there's still mold bacteria in the rest of the cheese, because it grows almost like trees. Oh. Like the vein, you know what I mean?
0: Right, so it's all through it.
3: The roots, so it's all through it, but it's only one part, unless it's hard cheese. So if it's a block like Parmesan or something and there's a little piece of mold, then you can cut out an inch of it and take it out and it's fine. But if you touch the mold and then touch the cheese, then you're still spreading it. But
1: how about this?
3: But anything soft, the mold is, it's out. If it's moldy, it's done.
1: So I went to make a turkey sandwich the other day. And I can't eat a turkey sandwich without cheese, because I quite frankly don't like turkey.
3: Right.
1: And I have 2 pieces of cheese and 2 pieces of turkey. And the cheese had mold on it.
3: Yep.
1: It was like a Kraft single. I took the little mold piece off and I was like, I'm eating it either way. Yep. But now I eat moldy cheese.
3: Yeah. And see, I know we've all done it. You're down to your last piece of cheese. It has a little piece of fuzz right on the corner.
4: Cheese.
3: And you just tear it off and you use the rest of it thinking you're fine. Yeah, it's not. You're still
0: by the way,
3: cheese.
0: Kraft singles are not cheese.
3: Yes.
0: They are plastic.
1: Well, yeah. It wasn't a Kraft single. It was like a, it was just a pre-cut slice.
4: I feel like if I'm melting the cheese, it'll kill all that stuff.
3: And that's the other thing that goes into it is, because people think if you put things in the microwave.
0: I was just about to say, if you cut the mold off of bread and then put it in the toaster, you're fine.
3: No. Again, that is not true.
4: Oh, man.
3: It doesn't get hot enough to kill the bacteria in the mold, so it's still.
4: Well, what about the blue cheese? I thought that was moldy cheese.
3: Because that's contained mold, so they know what kind of mold it is, and it doesn't make you sick.
4: Oh, sorry.
3: So,
0: yeah, but I thought like all good cheese is old aged cheese. How they aged it and it's not getting moldy.
1: No, the dampness, the moisture.
3: How they keep it.
1: Right.
3: Right. Like how they store it.
0: Yeah, because I still don't trust the steaks where they do that, where they have the meat that's, you know,
1: the aged meat
0: and stuff. I'm like,
1: well, they keep those in the dry.
0: And they're salted the salt and stuff. I still don't believe it, though.
3: But there's a way to test it. You know what I mean?
0: Yeah.
1: Yeah. Believe it. Yep. Mike, out the show. Good morning.
10: Hey, good morning, all. How you doing?
1: Good. What's up, buddy?
10: I just wanted to reassure Galvin that there are some men who drive those Kias. There's an older gay couple in my neighborhood that.
4: Come on, man. Got him.
1: Good call, sir. Good call. On that note, we'll take a break. It's the Mike out the show. This is 102.5 The Bone.
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13: Dallas County working on an accident in Clearwater. It's westbound Gulf to Bay Boulevard at US 19. Crews there have the center lane blocked up. Already a very busy area, even busier now. Going to take a lot longer than normal to get around it. 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Better yet, avoid it completely if you can. I'm Monica with traffic.
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34: This is Fox 13's Dave Osterberg from the Sky Tower Weather Center. Hot and steamy for your Monday with a solid 50% chance of afternoon showers and storms. High temps in the lower 90s. It'll be damp and muggy tonight with an overnight low near 80 degrees. And the rain chance for Tuesday at about 60%. Otherwise, again, hot and steamy with high temperatures in the lower 90s.
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6: Yeah! One of the things that we need that we don't have to be automated and operate on, it's like, you know, we all want robots and stuff. But what are some of the things that might be helpful now that we can, that, you know, changes that are being made around the house?
0: Robotic lawnmower.
1: Robotic is the key, Joe.
0: Mm-hmm.
1: Robotic is the key. They have the robotic lawnmowers.
3: Yeah.
1: And now, Carmen, a Chinese technology company has unveiled a self-driving smart toilet.
3: Wait, self-driving? Where are you going?
1: It is, check this out. It is a toilet with a back on it, okay, and side arms so you can sit down in it like a chair. And you can call it from the other room.
4: Oh, jeez.
1: No. So you can be like, I got to go, and it'll come to you.
0: Nope.
3: You are just too lazy.
1: You say that. Yes. But what if you're doing work and you're in the middle of typing something, you're like, I got to do this, and you just like hit the thing and the toilet comes, you sit on it, you do your business.
3: Get up and go.
1: But you're still able to keep working.
3: You don't know.
0: Also, it has to be somehow connected to something, so you call it into the other room and it trips over something, then the tube comes out and everywhere.
1: Mess. Well, I think it takes your two and stores it in the tank, and then it goes back to wherever it goes and sucks it all out.
0: Oh, kind of like the vacuums.
1: Yeah.
0: That have the little thing.
4: The Roomba.
0: Yeah.
1: This is a poop Roomba.
4: I mean, I imagine it's designed for people with disabilities, not you.
1: Unlike conventional toilets, this device made by the firm Ubon is capable of traveling independently to a user when summoned, potentially reducing the need for people with mobility difficulties to make their way to a toilet. Mm. There you go, Gio.
0: Those are for people who use the rascals at Disney.
4: Yeah.
1: According to Chinese technology news outlet IT Home, the Zyban is expected to retail in China for how much?
0: $1,500.
1: I don't know, Galvin, because it says 28,000 yen, and that's 3,200 pounds, which I think is more like $6,000.
0: Yeah.
1: I think so. I don't know. But then I like it. And the wandering commode.
0: 28,000 yen to dollars. No, that can't be right. 28,000?
1: 28,999. It's yuan. Y-U-A-N. I don't think that that's yen. Yuan.
0: Y-U-A-N?
1: Yeah.
0: Okay, let me see.
4: Oh, yeah, it's about $4,000.
1: Yeah. That seems about right.
0: Yeah, because 28,000 yen is 172 American.
4: There's no way.
1: The wandering commode uses technology similar to that found in advanced robotic vacuum cleaners. A combination of sensors, including LIDAR and ultrasonic systems, enables it to navigate homes and care facilities autonomously, avoiding obstacles and stairs while traveling to a user and responsive to voice commands or remote control. Hey, pooper, come in here. Instead of relying on toilet paper, the system incorporates a built-in bidet and a warm air drying function. It also features a self-cleaning mechanism that seals waste inside an enclosed container. Mm. And then they use ultraviolet sterilization technology to kill bacteria, helping to reduce odors and potentially make users feel more comfortable using the toilet outside of a conventional bathroom.
0: Storing your cheese in there.
1: I like it. It looks pretty. I'm not getting it. I don't want a traveling poop chair in my house.
4: You ever see the movie WALL-E where all the fat people are in the chairs and they can't do anything
1: because
4: they all do that for them?
0: This would be great for restaurants. You don't even have to get up.
1: Bring the
0: chair over.
1: No.
0: I don't need to look over and see grandma taking a two while I'm trying to eat
4: making
0: my
4: boom boom
0: pasta fagioli.
3: I think like Galvin said, this is great for anyone who has some type of disability. But other than that, it's just, this is pure laziness.
0: You ever see the video of the Roomba where the dog pooped on the carpet and then the Roomba goes over and spreads it all over the entire thing?
4: That happened when my dog was a puppy.
0: Oh.
4: Yeah, we had to get rid of the Roomba.
0: Yeah.
1: So Saturday, I don't remember when, I got up and I went to the bathroom and I made a boom boom. And then my wife got up and she walked in and she's like, was that you? And I go, I don't know. What are you talking about? And she's like, it smells terrible in here. And I go, okay. Then I got the air freshener and I sprayed the air freshener on. And she goes, will you do me a favor? Just go check the toilet to make sure it's not clogged up. And I go, okay. I'll go. And then I went and then I came back and I'm like, she's right. It does stink in here. The dog made a poop.
4: Dog made a poop
1: in the house behind the chair. I didn't see it. I had to smell it out. I had to sniff it out. And I was getting blamed for the dog's poop.
4: Yeah.
1: It's usually the other way around.
0: Understandable.
4: Blowing it up.
1: That dog, I have never seen anything, any living thing at all fart as much as my Mabel does.
0: Really?
1: Mabel farts like crazy.
0: Well, I mean.
4: Bad diet, the problem.
0: Yeah, I was going to say, when you're eating pizzas and socks and everything else,
1: it's not part of her diet.
0: Going to be a problem. Yeah. It's part of her diet.
4: If you're feeding people food.
1: No.
4: Like little snacks and stuff.
1: Yeah.
4: That's what, yeah exactly. That's exactly. Why.
1: No, to be honest with you, I don't. The other day, Amanda was eating pretzels and she gave them a little piece of the pretzel. But for the most part, they eat dog treats. And that's like maybe one or two a day.
4: Right.
1: And then they eat their kibble is out in the day, in the morning, and then they get one thing of canned food at night. That's it.
4: Mm.
1: That's it. And a pizza.
0: That was insane. Yeah. And also, I remember you saying, well, they're sitting right there. I can't not feed them.
1: A lot of times I can't eat a cheese stick without having to share it with the dogs.
0: Yeah.
3: Dogs
1: are. But that doesn't have a lot.
0: The cheese tax.
1: Yeah.
4: Also, pretzels very bad for dogs.
1: Where are you getting that from?
4: Right from the internet. No. Salt.
0: Pretzels are very bad for humans.
3: Salt, yeah.
4: Salt is horrible for your dog.
1: Really?
4: Yes.
1: Does it make them fart?
4: I don't think so.
1: Then.
4: But I think it causes dehydration and makes the organ.
1: Oh, and I give it a little piece of pretzel, not feeding it a bag of pretzels.
4: And it makes the organ shut down.
3: Doesn't matter.
1: Does matter. There's a big difference between eating one little pretzel and eating a whole bag of pretzels.
3: Right. I mean,
1: I'm getting
3: we know how you eat things. You're not eating one little pretzel.
4: Wow.
1: Listen, I don't eat any of the pretzels. That's all the wife, lady. She's the one feeding them and eating them.
3: Okay. You say so.
1: My wife, with her eating habits, you would think she'd be the fattest thing. She eats way worse than I do. I know that's hard for you to believe.
3: I don't believe that at all.
0: But what amount is she eating, though?
1: This is what she does.
0: She a little bird and like a pretzel fills her up?
1: No. We're in bed. And she's like, I kind of feel like a snack. Do you want a snack? I go, no, I don't want a snack. And she goes, okay. And she'll leave and come back with a full bowl of cereal. And she'll eat a whole bowl of cereal in the middle of the night. And she loves ice cream.
3: But what cereal is she eating? Is she using protein milk or is she using like almond milk?
1: Yeah.
3: So again, your wife is not unhealthy or eating unhealthy.
1: Yeah.
3: She's doing it the right way. She is the perfect example of how you can enjoy stuff if you do it the right way.
1: Blah, blah, blah.
3: You know what?
1: Mike Aldis Show, good morning.
8: Good morning. This goes back to a few minutes ago. You guys were talking about moldy bread. And I bought some lemon cakes from a Winn-Dixie. It's imagine like a pound cake cut into little slices.
1: Sure.
8: And it was I forgot about it. I went on a camping trip, and it ended up in my camping gear in my garage, and I found it a year later.
0: Oh!
8: It looked exactly the same as the day I bought it.
1: You didn't take a bite, did you?
8: No, I didn't. But what is in that? It looked exactly the same.
3: Exactly.
1: Some stuff that you don't want to eat, isn't it?
8: I'm sure.
1: Thank you. Why
0: can't they get that preservatives and everything?
1: Preserve your insides.
0: Yeah, because it's not healthy.
3: That's not how that works.
0: And your insides aren't made of lemon cake?
1: Holy cow, Ian, you look skinny, brother. What? Why you? Hold on.
9: Good morning.
1: Good morning. You look really skinny.
9: Thank you.
1: What are you doing?
9: Last
1: time I said that to you, like, I haven't eaten in 3 weeks. Well, just been drinking this iced tea.
9: I lost 10 pounds last week.
1: Yeah?
9: Yeah, I just cut out all sugar, and I did 10,000 steps, and cut out everything, pretty much.
1: It works pretty fast.
9: Yeah, stop eating bad stuff and you lose weight.
1: That's how it happens.
9: Imagine that.
1: But lasagna is so good.
9: It is good.
1: It is good,
9: yeah. What happened to your rails? They're gone?
1: No, I'm riding the rails. I'm riding the rails.
0: He ate the rails.
4: It's like your doctor said. He said they made the surgery too easy because we used to crack open the chest and do all the thing. Now
1: the
4: stints are so easy. You're like, yeah, we'll go to Hooters next week.
1: We have a listener who is younger than me and in much better shape than me. And he told me before I went for the stents, he said he went in for a stent. And when they went in there, they realized they had to open him up and do a triple bypass.
0: Jeez.
1: Yeah. And he did that. So I was eating the wings at the at Hooters. Yes. And he came up to me and he was like, hey, easy on the wing. Easy on the fries. And I was like, I know it. I know it. I should have never had any.
0: But he just lifts his shirt and shows you the scar.
4: Scar. Right?
0: You sure you want those wings?
9: Get a dozen Daytona wings instead of three breaded wings. I don't get it.
3: Right?
9: I don't get it.
3: I've always said that. The Daytona wings are...
9: They're unbelievable.
4: Yeah, yeah. They're not the same. They're good, but they're not the same.
0: They're better.
1: The problem is, like Gio said...
3: He's trying to kill him, I'm pretty sure.
4: No, not.
1: The problem with Gio's right is that once you're in there and you smell that Hooters, you can't walk away from that smell.
9: Well, that is...
0: You can.
9: A really bad attitude.
1: No,
9: like, every time I smell good food, I have to eat it. That's what you're saying.
0: On a scale of
1: very close.
0: On a scale of 1 to 10, 10 being ironclad willpower, where do you think your willpower is?
1: 2.
0: Yeah.
9: Ask me.
1: No, but 10. Yeah, you do. I mean, I know you can.
0: Myself a strong 9.
9: I'm giving myself a 10.
0: I'm giving myself a strong.
9: Everybody
0: 9.
9: Tells me I'm crazy. Therefore,
0: right. Exactly. They can't believe that you're doing it.
9: You did what? I like that.
0: Yeah.
9: I like that.
1: I have gone plenty of times to get ice cream with all the kids in the car, my daughter and her friends, and not gotten ice cream. There's no smelled ice cream.
9: Mm.
1: You go to Taco Bell, as soon as that passes your nose, you're like, maybe I want one of those. It's tough.
9: It's not like I don't have that.
1: Right. You got good willpower.
9: It's all mindset.
1: Yes.
9: It really is.
1: Yeah.
9: And people are like, how can you just eat? Like right now, I'm just eating meat. I put myself in a mindset of fasting.
1: Right.
9: So then if I eat meat, I'm like, oh my God, I get to eat this big ass steak. So that I don't miss anything.
1: Yeah.
9: It's you got to trick your mind, bro.
1: It's the same thing with working out. So I've been working out.
9: 100%.
1: And they keep saying, my wife keeps going, see, the more you do it consecutively, the more your body gets used to it. And then before you know it, you need to. I haven't gotten there yet. I haven't gotten to that
9: but
1: point.
9: But you will.
1: Yeah, I know.
9: It's a consistency.
1: I'm not there yet.
9: Well, for myself, I was feeling sorry for myself in December, I remember.
1: Right.
9: I was 70 pounds heavier.
1: Right.
9: Feeling sorry for myself. My shoulder hurts. My feet hurt and blah, blah, blah. And I'm seeing these old ladies walking around the neighborhood and it's making me look bad.
1: Yeah.
9: And I remember going out and I tried to hang. Somebody told me you have to be able to hang. You know what I mean?
1: Yes.
9: And in December, I could not hang at all. I could not.
1: For how long?
9: At all.
1: Really?
9: Okay. But my shoulder was banged up. And this morning I did 40 seconds. Okay. So okay. When I started off doing push-ups, I did like 10 push-ups and I'm doing 70 push-ups. So
1: 70?
9: Yeah. Not on the ground, on a bench.
1: Right. But
9: it's still work.
1: Yeah.
9: But it's just you feeling sorry for you. I was feeling sorry for myself. That's all. But if you put work in, you're going to get better.
1: We just
9: be bitch and moan too much.
1: Yeah.
0: And you know, doing the steps, getting your steps in, how many calories you're burning on that. And then whenever you look at food and you go, yeah, you know how far
9: I'd eat that donut.
0: Right. You know how far I'd have to walk that donut off. Yeah.
9: Yeah. Every little nugget, which is all
0: Gio's,
9: right.
0: Gio's face. Gio's disgusted. He's like, what are you guys doing?
3: And that's the thing. Like, you can still have a donut. You just can't have it every day.
9: Correct.
3: And if you do work out, then you can treat yourself more often.
1: Yes.
3: But you have to have discipline first.
1: Yeah.
9: Okay, you're getting closer, Carl.
0: Yeah, I don't know. I don't know how you change your mindset. You know what I mean?
9: You can, though.
0: Oh, you 100%.
1: Yeah, you got to really put your mind to it.
0: I don't know how he does it. Like, us telling him is not going to change anything.
1: No.
0: You know what I mean? He's got to be able to do it. Correct. He's got to be able to do it on his own. So I don't know what your trigger is where you go, yeah, this is
3: ridiculous. Do you believe in hypnosis?
1: No, but can I tell you, I know exactly what the problem is. There's two, like, you know, people go and they find out, like, Bobby's always like, you should go to therapy. And I go, why? He goes, so you can find out. You were molested when you were a kid, so you could stop eating so bad. You know, those sort of things.
9: Okay.
1: I don't have any of those experiences. I think that I have two issues. One is when I was a kid, we weren't starving. We had food, but we didn't have a lot of food.
9: Okay.
1: So now when there's an abundance of food or like there's take home stuff, I have a hard time throwing anything away. Like, you
9: isn't that an excuse?
1: No.
9: I'm not saying that's
1: one of the many excuses.
9: Okay.
1: But it's part of the real reason. It's part of the real truth is that I can't see wasting food. It bothers me. Like my
9: so
1: wife
9: you have to eat it.
0: But also, yes, here's how you want to know how you change that, though?
1: Don't bring it home.
0: No, you make a rule. You don't order that much. Every one of us orders more than we eat.
1: Yes.
0: Every one of us.
1: That is absolutely.
0: So now what you do, instead of getting the whole sandwich and the soup, you get a half a sandwich and a cup.
1: Yes.
0: And then
1: normal people should eat.
0: And if you want more, then you're like, hey, I'm still hungry, whatever, you get something else, whatever. But yeah, and that's the whole thing. And 9 times out of 10, I don't know about you, but for me, 9 times out of 10, I bring it home, it sits in the fridge for 3 days, and then I throw it out.
1: No,
0: so it just took a nice trip.
1: I eat it, and then I'll eat my daughter's, and I'll eat, like, I don't want it to go to waste.
0: So you know what? My dad, we used to call him the garbage disposal, but he was running 8 miles a day.
3: Right.
0: And he would eat everything in the fridge.
9: He used to.
0: Go, oh my God. But then he'd be burning it off because he'd run 8 miles every day.
3: Yeah. And this is exactly.

0: still.
1: That's what I'm saying. You are the prime example. Like, your daughters should not ever be as heavy as you, right? Because they're not as tall as you. They're not.
2: Right.
1: They're also not a man.
2: Right.
1: But you give them that clean plate syndrome.
2: And it's not a clean plate syndrome.
1: Yes, it is. Google
2: no.
1: it. That is a thing. Like, you for if you always.
2: I'm saying that's not what it's not what I tell them to do. I tell them if they're gonna order something, then you should finish it. Don't order so much.
1: That's clean plate syndrome.
2: No,
3: yeah,
2: it's not.
3: But what she's saying, instead of saying order it, finish what you order, whatever, you should say don't order as much.
2: Right.
3: That's right. Instead of the other way.
2: Like, you know, if you're not that, you shouldn't, if you're only gonna eat one slice of pizza, we don't need to order an entire pizza.
3: Right. But but if you say, well, you ordered the whole pizza, you have to eat the whole pizza.
2: I mean, I don't really force them to eat the whole pizza.
4: I just give them to the dog.
3: Ian, did you hear about the couple that we talked about earlier?
4: I did.
3: Yeah.
4: I would love to see them.
3: 4'2", and the kid was 255 pounds. Oh. 7 years old. Should have been between 50 and 70 pounds.
4: I mean, this can't speak?
3: Didn't know how to speak.
2: Nope.
3: Because they never taught the kid how to speak.
4: The parents should have been arrested.
3: Oh, yeah.
4: You're going to see this kid waddling around, like barely waddling.
5: Not being able to talk.
3: Probably never left the house.
2: Probably
3: never left the house, because you would think that neighbors would be like.
4: Now, was he challenged?
3: Hi, little guy, what are you? And he was just like, staring at him all fat and,
4: you know. Challenged, though, right?
3: The kid?
4: Yeah.
3: I don't know. I mean, you would imagine.
4: He's not speaking at 7.
5: Yeah, but that's just because he probably wasn't educated.
3: They never took him to school. They never taught him anything.
4: But
3: you don't
4: have to be educated to speak.
5: You got to learn how to speak.
6: Got to be around people.
1: You have to learn.
5: Sure.
1: Well, I mean,
4: I'm sure his parents were saying hamburgers and steaks and
5: or just feeding
4: french
5: them.
4: Fries around him. You should at least say french fry.
5: Yeah.
3: Yeah. Or if he's plopped in front of a TV, at least be repeating stuff on the TV.
5: He should at least say french fry.
4: They say french fry a lot.
5: Yeah. Oh, jeez.
4: You see the fish I caught this weekend?
5: No.
3: I saw it. Yeah, that was nice.
4: Dude, my boy Wayne Gonzalez has a Airbnb in Ruskin.
5: Right.
3: I love that Ian changed the background so no one would find his fishing hole.
4: All fishermen do that. You know that, right?
3: That's great.
5: Wait, hold on. You've caught the fish.
4: Yeah.
5: And then you changed the background on your picture so nobody can see where you're at.
1: Well, yeah.
4: Okay, first of all.
5: Where is this? On your Instagram?
4: Yeah, it's on my Instagram.
5: Oh, my God. Look at
4: Ian Beckles Show. By the way, it's a long story to this one, okay? Because normally people do change the background because you can see the trees, and fishermen will figure out where you are.
3: Yeah. Mike will figure out where an influencer is in Tampa.
4: Yes, he will. Yeah. This one's a little different. I literally was fishing by myself at 4 a.m. I caught the fish. It took me maybe 5 minutes to bring it in. Okay. I don't even know how I got it. I'm on the dock. I had to reach down and bring the fish in. It's a 40-inch snook. Okay.
5: That's a big fish.
4: And I'm sitting there with this 40-inch snook in the water by myself looking around. I don't have my phone, nothing. So my friend's inside. So I all of a sudden, I pick the fish out of the water, run inside, and say, I need a picture. Snap. And then ran back outside, revived the fish, and let the fish go. So then after I took the picture was taken in the kitchen. You can't post a picture of a fish in a kitchen because everybody's going to go, you killed that fish.
5: Yeah.
4: Right? And I thought about it. I'm like, oh. So
3: are you not allowed to?
4: Even if I didn't kill the fish, if you kill a 40-inch snook, like as a fisherman, and if I see somebody kill a 40-inch snook, I'm going to be pissed.
5: Yeah.
3: There's
4: Because
5: you're not eating it.
4: That fish deserves to live.
5: Yeah.
3: Oh, okay.
4: But
3: I don't know. I'm not fishing. Well, whatever.
1: Like,
3: are they no good to eat? Saying it lasted that long, it should last longer? Or
4: well,
3: what?
4: A 40-inch snook is the best snook to eat, is probably a 26, 28-inch snook. A 40-inch snook might have worms. But if you're a fisherman, you can't kill a 40-inch snook.
3: Out of respect, they made it that long.
4: Absolutely.
3: Okay.
4: Yeah.
3: I got you.
4: There's people that fish in the bay their whole lives that don't catch a 40-inch snook. And I've gotten two now in Ruskin, so I'm very blessed.
5: Huh? Wow. Yeah. Ruskin's a spot, huh?
4: Ruskin is a spot.
3: Where? Ruskin whereabouts?
4: No. Yeah.
5: What were you on? You were doing it in the back of somebody's property?
4: Yeah, my boy's Airbnb.
5: Yeah.
4: Out there. I went by Mahoney's, and Mahoney was like, yo, get this black jig, and the water's...
5: Oh, don't say that on the show.
4: I know. I'm allowed. So I'm going, and all of a sudden, bam, it was a beautiful thing, man.
5: Oh, that's great.
4: Beautiful. Nothing excites me more than fishing.
3: You said 4 o'clock in the morning by yourself?
4: Correct.
3: Aren't you scared at all? Aren't you like, this
4: of
3: might
4: what?
3: Be a shark or something?
4: Actually, a bull shark ran up on me and made me, scared.
3: Yeah.
5: Yeah, I don't like that at all.
4: Well, I'm on a dock. What's going to do? Jump out and bite me?
3: You never know.
4: Pretty sure a bull shark's not going to jump out the water.
3: You're wearing the slide-on shoes and stuff, and you catch a board and you flip over and,
4: They don't want me.
5: Huh? My daughter caught her first fish this weekend.
4: And?
5: She caught a bluegill.
4: And?
5: She was very excited.
4: That's what

0: see a kid catch a fish is second to none for me.
1: I didn't get to see it. She was with her friend, and they went fishing not too far from here. But she was very excited to the point where she told my wife about it and then told my wife to wake me up and tell me about it. Like, that's how excited she was.
0: Yeah, fishing does that.
1: Yeah.
0: And people who don't like fishing, I got away. I just say you just haven't been exposed to the right fishing.
2: Oh, we used to go fishing all the time. We lived in Illinois. We'd rent a cabin in Wisconsin and go out there and fish. And we'd be up so early.
0: Real early.
2: Yeah, real early. And go out there and do it. And it was great. We were catching walleye and perch and northern pike and all kind of stuff.
1: Yeah. That's the other thing with me. I don't know what I catch a fish. I don't know what it is.
0: I can literally, you can't stump me with a fish. It's going to be hard. It's going to be hard. I'm good with fish. Really good.
2: My oldest brother, Tom, caught a fish that they say is one of the most difficult fish, one of the most elusive fish to catch.
1: The hogfish.
2: No. Muskie.
0: Oh, I've caught a muskie.
2: Yeah. But they say that
0: they're very, very hard.
2: Yeah.
0: Very, very hard. The only one I haven't caught in Tampa Bay, I've not caught a triple tail, and I've not caught a wahoo. Like, I think I've caught just about everything
1: else. I've caught a wahoo before.
0: It's supposed to be the fastest fish in
2: the world. Is wahoo more out?
0: Yeah, it's out.
3: Offshore.
2: Yeah.
3: That's what Joe gets, the Wayuuns.
1: No,
2: totally
1: different.
2: No, Joe's a real Yahoo.
1: I've caught a Wahoo before as we were going like marlin fishing.
0: Good evening.
1: You know, war out there, yeah.
2: Mm-hmm.
1: Oh,
2: when I was in high school, my girlfriend went fishing with a bunch of guys, and all she got was a red snapper.
1: Oh.
2: I don't know. Oh. Is that a no?
1: Okay. You know her.
0: Delicious.
1: Did you go to Kanye?
0: No, I didn't go to Kanye. I hit you up first. So as soon as I saw Kanye was coming, I was like, I need to do this bougie style. So I called my bougie friend, Mike. And you were like, no, I would never go to that.
1: Yes.
0: And I'm like, it kind of made sense. Okay. I didn't really think about that.
1: I would never go to that, period.
0: Yeah.
1: My wife would never go to that because he hates Jews.
0: And listen, I'm okay with your wife having that sentiment. I really am. It doesn't bother me.
1: Right.
0: Okay. And it really shouldn't bother anybody.
1: What do you mean? He didn't say.
0: Okay.
1: He didn't say things like, "Well, the Jewish people have been unfair to the black people over the years." He's got a song called "Heil Hitler," and he's just been he's hated the Jewish people.
0: Understandable.
1: Yeah.
0: I'm not saying he doesn't hate Jews.
1: Yeah.
0: But if we start doing this, then I should probably be mad at you that you watch Seinfeld every night.
1: Why Seinfeld? Because of Kramer?
0: I can't watch it because of Kramer.
1: Yeah.
0: Mm. Right.
1: Okay, it's still hard to watch.
0: Okay, but I understand your wife.
1: Right.
0: If I was Jewish, I'd probably be the same way.
1: Yeah.
3: Was Kramer selling T-shirts afterwards?
0: Well, he's sounded pretty convincing when that N-word came out of his mouth numerous times. I know what comfortable looks like.
1: One of the most shocking things.
0: It was
1: ever
0: comfortable.
2: It's so funny because every time I watch Seinfeld now, when he barges in the door, I'm expecting him to yell.
0: Yeah, right.
2: I really, me too.
0: That's why I changed.
2: Yeah. I can completely understand.
0: Yeah. So I'm okay with everybody not wanting something, but don't tell other people they can't go because that was a lot of people that shouldn't have went.
1: Oh, I don't. That's one good thing about my wife. Yeah. She's not telling anybody not to go.
0: Good.
1: Yeah.
0: Good. I'm okay with her saying, hell no. I get it.
1: She actually said, like, I think that my son was out of town. I think my son would have gone and my wife would have been fine with that.
0: You don't want to tell your son he can't go.
1: Right. Especially something like a big deal like that to him. And I don't think that she would have suggested, but when I said it to her, I said, you know, Kanye is coming, you're going to go. And she said, I wouldn't give him one dime of my money. And that's where I think it hurts the most. That's when people are like, how do I get even with them? Don't buy their stuff. Don't do it. You don't have to go launch a campaign.
0: Exactly. And I have respect for your wife for having, you know, thinking that way.
1: Sure.
0: My mother didn't want me to go to my first concert. I went to Black Sabbath.
2: Oh, nice.
0: And she didn't want me to go.
1: Devil Music.
0: Yeah.
1: I know. I've been there.
0: She was a Jehovah's Witness.
1: Can I just play this? Still one of the greatest moments in the history of television. Kanye West, everybody.
4: I hate the way they portray us in the media. If you see a black family, it says they're looting. See a white family, it says they're looking for food. And you know it's been 5 days because most of the people are black. And even for me to complain about, I would be a hypocrite because I've tried to turn away from the TV because it's too hard to watch. I've even been shopping before even giving a donation. So now I'm calling my business manager right now to see what is the biggest amount I can give. And just to imagine if I was if I was down there, and those are my people down there. So
1: the fear on Mike Myers' face
0: was amazing.
2: Did he say it before that though?
1: Yeah, I'm trying to.
4: These streets and thriving neighborhoods. I hate the way they portray us.
1: It was after that.
2: I thought he started out.
1: George Bush hates black people. Yeah.
2: Right, right.
0: And Myers' face is what.
1: Mike Myers first was like,
0: "How do I get out of here?
1: What are we doing? What's going on?
2: This is not on the script."
1: George Bush hates black people.
0: Yeah,
1: that was
2: how
1: great.
2: Funny would it have been if Kanye goes, George Bush hates black people, and Mike Myers goes, swing.
1: Yeah,
2: and
1: baby.
2: Just walks
1: off. All right, we got to take a break. Ian Beckles is here hanging out with us. Phone lines are wide open, 800-771-1025. It's a Mike Calta show. 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
6: Hillsborough County with the Rex Southbound Veterans Expressway. It's at the Clearwater exit with two left lanes blocked. That means, of course, bad backups right now all the way to Waters. And in Pinellas County, watch for wreck in Clearwater. Westbound Gulf of Bay Boulevard, it's at US 19 with the central lane blocked. I'm Monica with traffic.
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18: This is Fox 13's Dave Osterberg from the Sky Tower Weather Center. Hot and steamy for your Monday with a solid 50% chance of afternoon showers and storms. High temps in the lower 90s. It'll be damp and muggy tonight with an overnight low near 80 degrees. And the rain chance for Tuesday at about 60%. Otherwise, again, hot and steamy with high temperatures in the lower 90s.
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0: 1025 The Bone, 800-771-1025 are our phone numbers. 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You can call them up. You can look at their website. You can look at homes that they have listed there. It starts around $200,000, goes all the way up to about $4 million. And they've got homes that they haven't even listed yet that are available to you that they could show you, where you can get them and buy them and put them in an offer before you're competing with other people, and you can get that home for the right price. And, of course, if you're looking to sell your home, what do you want to do? You want to sell it quick, you want to get the most money, and you want to work with a real estate agent who actually lives and works right here in the area in which you're looking to sell your home, because they would know the area better than anybody, and that's where Jeff Borum and his team are. They're right here in the Tampa Bay area, grew up here, work here, have offices here, and you can stop by and see them. 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All you need to do is start by going to teamborum.com. 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And let them know you heard about it on the Mike Caltas Show, teamborum.com. We're talking about Galvin's mullet off the air.
1: Yeah.
0: Now, what are you doing? You're cutting your hair?
2: Yeah, I was growing it long, but I somehow, whenever I had it short, my hair decided whenever it was growing long that it would be curly and back. It's like, yeah, all curly and stuff. And
0: it isn't a weird phase, because you're like, it's kind of long.
2: But also my hair is very thick.
0: Yeah.
2: So I feel like it's only going to get curlier and crazier and bigger and stuff. So I'm just like,
0: maybe you should do that. Just grow it out really big and curly.
2: But I was talking about cutting it, and my wife said that I should do sexy mullet. And I told her I'm not sexy 24-year-old with a granite chin.
0: Yeah.
2: You know, I said that just that.
0: Sexy mullet does not work for everybody.
2: No, and I just don't think it would work for me. And I liked whenever I had it like shaved and had it longer on top and had it shaved on the sides and stuff, but I don't know.
0: I suggest Art of Barbering.
2: Mm.
1: And that mullet you showed me, I wouldn't even say that's really a mullet.
2: That's kind of a modern mullet. Yeah. That's kind of what the younger kids are doing now and stuff. But yeah.
1: Who had the best mullet in Tampa Bay history?
0: Nancy Alexander.
1: Oh. Please.
2: Did Longoria have a mullet for a while?
0: Yeah, he did. Yeah.
1: But there's only one answer. You know that, right?
0: BL had one for a little while.
1: There's one answer.
0: Best mullet.
3: Got to be a wrestler that had a mullet.
1: Mm-hmm. When you said, save it for the air,
0: yeah,
1: that reminded me of somebody. Who? You might have got it from him.
2: Oh, Ron Diaz.
1: Why are we even talking?
0: Yeah. I forgot about that.
1: Why are we talking?
0: I forgot about that. But
1: he didn't go back.
0: But he had it when they were cool.
1: But he called it the power mullet.
0: Yeah, he had the power mullet.
1: Okay.
0: Yeah.
1: And he did it the best.
0: Yeah.
1: Like that look, he had that era down the he had the cutoff shirt.
0: Yep.
1: The biker shorts.
0: Yep.
1: The mullet. Like he had the little fanny pack.
0: He
1: did the whole thing like an SNL skit.
0: He looked like a wrestler without the wrestling.
1: Well, he was hanging out with the wrestlers.
0: Right.
1: Probably injecting some wrestler stuff.
0: Sure.
1: At the time.
0: Sure.
1: But he fit in, though. Yeah.
0: I forgot about that.
2: It's funny. I just Googled, and there's a picture of him and Ron and Fez, and he's wearing a pink tank top, World's Gym tank top, and he's got the mullet going.
1: He
2: was
1: all in.
2: Yeah.
0: God, can you imagine what those days must have been like?
1: I couldn't imagine.
0: It's this show with drugs.
1: Lots of it.
0: Yeah.
1: Like, he tells me stories, and I'm like, that's the way it was, really?
0: Oh, yeah.
1: He tells me a David Lee Roth or something, or Ted Nugent, maybe, had a gun on the table.
2: Probably Ted Nugent.
1: Had a gun on the table and looking at him crazy, and other guys had big lines of blow while they're doing the show.
0: Yeah.
1: Interesting.
0: I believe that for sure.
1: Yeah.
3: The good old days.
0: It's hard when you have to get up at 4 o'clock in the morning to do a show without good cocaine. Yeah. That's why I do the show from home.
1: Radio was way more entertaining back in the day, though. It really, like, all those skits you guys were doing, that can't happen now.
0: No.
1: You'd be called sexist and this and that and the other.
0: Okay, I have to explain this.
1: All right.
0: There was a bit that we did that I didn't get in trouble, but they did make me stop playing it.
1: Okay.
0: There was a backup goalie for the Tampa Bay Lightning named Dieter Kocken.
1: Okay.
0: Does anybody remember that?
1: I remember the name.
0: Dieter Kocken. And there's an old bit about Kocken's cider.
1: Yes.
0: The apple cider.
1: Yep.
0: So we made Dieter Kocken cider. And it was all about how backup Tampa Bay goalie Dieter Kocken also had a cider business. And he would sell cider, therefore giving people Dieter Kocken cider. And it was funny because of the name.
1: Sure.
0: But it was funnier because we got the Lightning players to be in on a bit.
1: Really?
0: Oh, Vinny LeCavier was like, my wife really loves this and loves that, but she loves nothing more than Dieter Calkins. You know,
1: really?
0: Yeah, and yeah, and then so when once you started mixing the real hockey players mm-hmm. into the bit, doing the endorsement for it, it
1: you
0: became
1: got, you got
0: it,
1: trouble.
0: It grew like I didn't get in trouble. Yeah. I got somebody else was jealous that I was having a good bit going. And they mm-hmm. called and complained to my boss, and my boss said, "Is this something we should worry about?" And yeah. I said, "Probably."
1: You know, I got reprimanded by the Rays once. I took my my kids to a Rays game,
0: uh-huh.
1: and. I've always had beef with Raymond. Like I've had beef with Raymond.
0: Right. Okay? You're the only one.
1: No, seriously.
0: Yeah.
1: And I just had I was on the radio. I said this. Does anybody like Raymond? Because I don't want a dude with no pants thrusting on my kids.
0: Right.
1: Do
0: right.
1: Do we know he's not a sexual deviant? Do we? Those are good questions.
0: They
1: right?
0: are. We don't even know what's inside
1: exactly.
0: Raymond.
1: So he's yeah. thrusting his thing on kids, and he has no pants.
0: And now,
1: on.
0: Now for in you know for Raymond's end of it, he's thrusting his belly. And he doesn't have genitalia, as
1: you,
0: far as we
1: you know,
0: can tell.
1: Fact, maybe he's
0: no,
1: trying to
0: I've never
1: it.
0: Felt around there.
1: Maybe he's trying to get it going.
0: Maybe he's working.
1: But
0: it
1: I
0: out.
1: Just asked some questions, and the Rays were like, "Don't do that."
0: Yeah.
1: And I'm like, "Get out of here! He's a mascot. We think people think he's real."
0: Right.
3: We need
0: right.
3: to do a mascot battle in the next Punch Out, Michael.
1: That would be awesome.
0: I don't know if anybody beats Thunderbug in anything.
1: The real Thunderbug.
0: The Thunderbug from the Lightning
1: mm-hmm.
0: is unstoppable.
1: But there's been a lot of different Thunderbugs.
0: Oh, yeah. But I've never seen a bad Thunderbug.
1: I've actually lost a Thunderbug when I was at the point where I was a good golfer.
0: Right.
1: I lost a Thunderbug in a long drive contest.
0: Really? Yeah.
2: In the suit.
1: He was in the suit. I was at that TPC, and there was a bunch of people watching. And I swear to everybody, back in the day, very few people hit a golf ball further than me. I'm just telling you.
0: Right.
1: Ask anybody I golf with. I hit it a mile.
0: Right.
1: So I'm hitting in TPC into the woods. And then they said, Ian Beckles. And the second they said my name, every muscle in my body got tense. And I got up there, and I just was in a foreign place. And I hit the ball straight up in the air, into the ground, straight to the left. Here came Thunderbug in a full outfit. Whoosh, 250 right down the middle.
0: Unbelievable. Unbelievable.
2: You got heat with Thunderbug
1: yeah.
2: and Raymond.
1: Yeah. Well, mascot.
0: And a couple of horses.
1: It stinks in there, too. You know it stinks in there.
0: In the suit?
1: Oh,
4: they
1: sure.
4: have to like dry clean
0: yeah.
4: it.
0: I don't know.
1: You can't dry clean the inside.
4: Yeah.
1: Can you?
4: Yeah.
1: How often?
4: I don't know. That's what.
1: It stinks in there. No.
2: You
1: way.
2: And Captain Fear never have it out.
1: I actually knew Captain Fear. He was all right. We were good.
4: Listen, I can tell you, as someone who was a mascot at one point in time in my life, those costumes are disgusting.
0: Yeah. What were you a mascot for?
4: Chuck E. Cheese.
0: Oh, yeah.
2: Yeah, but also you have Chuck E. Cheese where other people are wearing that costume.
4: Right.
2: They're not doing stuff to it.
4: No,
2: and that
4: they're
2: was
4: never 20, cleaning
2: it. And that was 20 years ago. Right. You know what I mean? So I would imagine it's somewhat better now, but probably not the best.
4: Right. But I'm assuming they like steam it or something, you know?
0: Yeah, there's some sort of disinfecting going on.
4: Right.
0: But still gross.
4: Yes.
1: Well, the person who gets in a mascot suit usually can't really complain about much. It's like almost like the guy who rides in the back of the pickup truck.
0: Yeah.
1: It's pretty close.
4: You have no
0: yeah,
4: choice.
0: But those guys, like I went one time to a thing. It was the Rays put it on. It was a mascot battle royal. And I was in the locker room with all these mascots from all over the country. And they were all suiting up. And they were like half in their uniform
1: they
0: and half out.
1: They were serious about it too, right?
0: They were very yes, they serious. Were.
2: Yeah, well, don't they have competitions? Don't they do like a whole thing, whatever? By the way, in the room, who's the best mascot? 100%.
1: That's not close.
2: 100%.
4: No.
2: He's already a mascot.
3: What?
0: But he's a show mascot.
4: But what in you a put costume, this,
2: yeah.
4: no.
1: Other than Joe, everybody else in this room is way too big to be a mascot.
4: I disagree.
1: Those costumes are not that
0: Here's
1: big.
0: What I will tell you, though. You will not see me dancing to the Black Eyed Peas.
1: Oh, I could do that.
0: I can't. You put me in a mascot costume? I'll jam around.
1: Yeah,
0: all I need to do is put a furry hat on, and I'll start dancing.
1: Can you dance a mask? Can you dance?
0: I don't think so.
1: But an answer is no if you don't dance.
0: I have danced before.
1: Okay.
0: The rule was international waters or other countries.
1: Okay.
0: I danced in Ireland.
1: And what did people say about said dancing?
0: No one. A girl in Ireland immediately came with me and tried to make out with me.
1: Okay.
0: Do you remember that? It was an Irish
2: like
0: girl.
2: Pied Piper.
0: Yeah, she just walked in and she grabbed my arm and she just stood next to me. And everybody's like, who is that? I go, I don't know. I've never been to Ireland before. Mm. So okay. Evidently there must have been some good vibes with this.
1: Okay. I see a little John Travolta neck.
0: A little sexy shoulder movement.
1: The Travolta neck. Yeah.
2: Are you sure she wasn't trying to give you mouth to mouth?
0: Maybe.
2: I thought you were convulsing.
0: Then we went to on the cruise, the one that all the salespeople went on. That one I was really drunk, and there was some dancing on the dance floor there.
1: Okay.
0: But I think that was more like, hey, we're on the dance floor than anything else.
1: Okay.
0: I feel very uncomfortable.
1: Been a while for me, but I enjoy dancing.
2: Enjoy it?
1: I really do.
2: I don't like to dance.
1: I think the last time I danced, it might have been with JoJo like 15 years ago or something.
0: Oh, really?
1: Yeah. While I was married, probably, too.
0: Ooh.
2: Hot?
0: Yeah.
1: Real hot. I almost set her on fire.
0: By the way, JoJo and Johnny B, still raging.
1: Yeah, well, I'm out.
5: You got to get in and make the piece.
1: I'm out. I tried.
0: Why?
5: Yeah? I tried. You tried?
1: I did.
0: And what happened?
1: It didn't work.
0: Johnny rejected it?
1: It just didn't work.
4: Wow. From whose end?
1: Just didn't work.
5: Wow.
2: Well, Johnny's in charge. It's the after show. It's Johnny B. So, I mean, he's the one who's making the calls.
0: He coonsed her right out of it.
2: Yeah.
5: Damn.
0: He gave her the double coons.
5: Oh, no. The old coons.
2: Right in the coons.
0: Smacked it down. Flipped it.
5: Come on. Oh, man. I mean, does JoJo even want to be back on it? I imagine yes.
0: I think yes up until a certain point.
2: Yeah, she's not going to beg for it.
5: I know JoJo enjoys being on the air.
0: Hearing JoJo on
5: it. Yeah, that's why she does it. It's fun.
1: My problem is this. I love both of them, okay?
0: Yeah.
1: It's my people. And I wanted to get them both in the room and say, smarten the hell up.
0: Yeah.
1: Okay, I'm going to tell you, I worked with Ron for 16 years. We didn't always love each other.
0: No.
1: But the second it clicked on, we were very professional, so... This is just not a good move for both of your careers at this moment.
2: Right.
1: That's all I'm going to say. I would just say that. Okay. So whatever the issue is, just figure it out. Okay.
0: The issue is with Johnny. Not saying he's wrong, but the issue is with him because JoJo seems to be willing to work through anything.
2: Okay. Right. Because if Johnny goes today, hey, all right, JoJo, you can be back on the show. Then she's back on the show.
5: If Ian ever took me into a room and said, smarten the hell up, I don't know how I would react to that. I can't imagine
1: I'm the right guy. I am.
5: I can't imagine not agreeing with him 100%.
4: But what did JoJo do?
1: I'm out.
0: Evidently did not stand up for Johnny like she should have during the conversation with Drew. I told you so. I'll go back to Drew. Hmm. We should all just concentrate on hating Drew.
4: Wait.
0: I'm just kidding.
3: I thought we were hating Mo. Yeah.
0: Oh yeah, Mo. Let's hate Mo.
1: Oh, I'm in on that one.
0: Yeah, I like Mo.
1: Do you?
0: Yeah, I do. Like every once in a while, I get an urge to hang out with Mo.
1: Do you?
0: I don't do it though. But I was Mo turned me on to Esposito's. So every once in a while, I'm going to Esposito's. I'm like, oh, maybe I'll call Mo and see what he's doing. And then I think, no.
1: Call your other black friend. Sit there and talk to him.
0: Have you been there?
1: I've not been to Esposito's.
0: Next time
1: I'm
0: we
1: an
0: go.
1: Animal?
0: Next time we go, I will. Too black for me?
1: Yeah.
0: No.
1: Because Mo is just barely black.
2: You might be too black for Esposito's.
1: That's what I'm saying. No. I don't know.
0: No. Esposito's welcomes all.
1: Okay.
0: Yeah, I think.
2: Michael, we love it when you come in here, but Ian,
0: the Moulinian. We don't need that.
1: That's a funny word because of the movies, but if an Italian person says that, should I be feared?
0: Fear, no.
1: So if I'm in a room and I hear that word, like, I shouldn't, what should my reaction be?
0: Moulinian just means eggplant.
2: Yeah. Yeah. But you
1: know
2: why.
1: If he's saying it while a black person's in a room, right. He's not talking about eggplant.
0: But it's rude. Let me say this first, then you tell me. It's rude, but I don't think the intention is necessarily racist. It's more is it just ignorant and rude to say, because it's your, like.
2: It's 100% racist.
0: Yes, but I'm saying. I've seen Italian people say it to where they're not like, they're like differentiating. The Moulinian, the black one. You know what I mean? Like that. Like, I get it. I'm not saying it's right. It's wrong.
1: It's something funny.
0: And okay? It's ignorant.
1: Yes, it is.
0: Yeah.
1: And let me tell you something funny about white people. When somebody says the N-word, and 95% of the media is white.
2: It is funny,
1: right? It is funny. When somebody says the N-word, this is what the white media says. In what context? You ever heard a black person ask that? You ever hear a black person go, in what context? What difference does it make?
0: No.
1: It doesn't matter.
2: Talking about when he talks about Morgan Wallen?
1: No, but that's what people say. Well, what context?
0: Well, let me ask you.
1: What difference does it make?
2: Right.
0: Here's the deal. It does make a difference.
1: It does not make a difference.
0: It doesn't make it
1: was
0: right
1: it
0: or wrong.
1: Black people around?
0: I don't know.
1: Okay, then it, that matters. If there's no black people, if he's in a room full of black people and he's still alive, that matters. If he's in a room full of white people, the context doesn't matter. It really doesn't.
5: Well, does the intent matter at
1: it
5: all?
1: It doesn't matter. No? You should not blurt that word out in a room full of white people unless all the white people are saying it.
2: Yeah, also, he's probably not going to say it in front of black people.
1: That's what I'm saying, right. Though, so the context
2: so that, does that make it
1: is,
2: worse?
1: It does
2: that make it, yeah, makes
1: yes!
2: it worse?
1: Yes.
2: Yeah.
1: Of course. You ever, I once, it's definitely my algorithm of white people calling black people the N-word and getting mopped. It's Wait. Definitely part
0: yeah,
1: of my algorithm.
0: Yeah, I've seen
1: it
0: that,
1: is.
0: Yeah.
1: It is, because I like most of them. But the thing
0: that
1: is,
0: guy
1: like,
0: who hits the guy with the soda can
2: oh, that's
0: is pretty
2: best.
0: Good.
2: Like, that's
0: good.
2: The best.
1: But the thing is, like, what, like, you have the audacity to look in a black person's face and say that and not expect to get mopped?
2: Right.
1: That's the crazy part.
0: Okay, yeah. So how about if you're a white guy?
1: Okay.
0: Who hangs out with black guys,
1: okay.
0: who use that word all the time.
1: Okay.
0: They use it with you.
1: Yep.
0: And all of a sudden, you're kind of getting used to hearing yes. it and kind of used to
1: you're
0: hearing
1: talking
0: it.
1: About Warren Sapp, I get it.
0: Yes. Yeah. Okay, so.
1: Did you get punched?
0: No.
1: Okay,
0: did I?
1: That means you're accepted.
0: No,
1: but if
0: I
1: you
0: got
1: weren't
0: verbally
1: accepted,
0: punched.
1: You got punched.
0: I got verbally punched.
1: Not really.
0: Warren Sapp said to his friends, come on, y'all N-words, mm-hmm. let's go. And then I turned to my friends and said, come on, y'all N-words, let's mm-hmm. go. Mocking him.
1: Yeah.
0: And he said to me, Cowhead, you're getting too comfortable.
1: So that should be a lesson. There's no context where that's going to be all right.
0: But do you understand? Do you think that I was being racist?
1: No.
0: Right. Do you think Morgan Wallen?
1: Because black people. That, like people say, if you're in a car listening to black music, let's pause it right there. Most of those people aren't racist. Most racist people aren't listening to black music.
0: Right,
1: so
0: right.
1: if you're listening to and you say the N-word, that doesn't make you racist.
0: Right.
1: If your son said the N-word, you think I would think he's racist?
0: No.
1: Or I would think that... That boy hangs around with only black people.
0: Yeah.
1: Your son looks blacker to me sometimes.
0: Yeah. Oh, you should see him right now.
1: No, I get it.
0: He's wearing his durag.
1: Yeah, man.
0: With his braids and sunglasses and a white linen
1: he's
0: shirt.
1: Got swag, man.
0: He looks like he's the king of Puerto Rico.
1: That's all good.
0: Yeah.
1: And you guys were talking about Puerto Rico. I was there last year, I believe. Puerto Rico is, could be South Beach or Clearwater Beach.
0: Yes.
1: It's so Americanized.
0: Yes.
1: And it's not scarier than anywhere else that I've ever
0: but
1: been.
0: But it depends on where you go. Where my son is
1: okay,
0: different
1: you can,
0: from where.
1: You can say that in any city in Florida.
0: No, but I'm saying like he's in the jungle. He's in the mountains.
1: Okay.
0: Yeah.
1: Okay.
0: It's a little different.
1: Well, you go to the mountains of Florida, you can find some stuff there too.
0: Can I just tell you how great Moose is? Moose sent me a picture of the girl from, of me and the girl from.
2: Ireland.
0: Ireland that tried to make out with
2: me.
1: Really?
2: That's funny.
0: Yeah.
1: Was she good looking?
0: No. No, she was not. If she was, we wouldn't even be talking about this story. We'd have to keep it on the down low. All right, we got to take a break. Ian Beckles is here hanging out with us. It's Mike Out, the show at 102.5 The Bone.
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7: Hillsborough County with a wreck eastbound Fowler at 22nd Street is right at the University Mall there. Two left lanes blocked. Crews on the scene. Going to take an extra 10 minutes or so to get around all of that. Also, an earlier wreck southbound on the Veterans Expressway at the Clearwater exit now on the shoulder. Still seeing delays back to Hillsborough. I'm Monica with traffic.
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15: This is Fox 13's Dave Osterberg from the Sky Tower Weather Center. Hot and steamy for your Monday with a solid 50% chance of afternoon showers and storms. High temps in the lower 90s. It'll be damp and muggy tonight with an overnight low near 80 degrees. And the rain chance for Tuesday at about 60%. Otherwise, again, hot and steamy with high temperatures in the lower 90s.
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0: 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It's 102.5 The Bone. 800-771-1025. Get some phone calls before we get out of here this morning. Ian Beckles is sitting in with us as he does every Monday. Are you allowed to sit in with Johnny, or have you been kicked out of that?
1: No, I believe I'm still on Thursday, yes. Well, I missed last week, but yeah, I'm good.
0: You missed last week. Good luck trying to get back in this week. You never know, Johnny. He's at the edge.
2: Things change.
0: Yep. I saw that you went out with the folks from Forgotten Angels.
1: Correct.
0: At the golf tournament.
1: I was there, yeah.
0: Did you play golf?
1: I did not. I just kind of rolled around in a cart and took pictures with people. And
0: yeah.
1: I'm going to tell you guys, I drove around. I took pictures with almost all the foursomes, 18 holes. And 70% of the people recognized me as a guy in the radio.
0: Oh, shut up, really?
1: It's hilarious. Like, yeah. I used to be the football guy.
0: Right.
1: Now I'm the guy in the radio. They're like, the guy in the radio. I'm like, oh, I guess.
0: Yeah, he'll take it. Whatever.
1: God bless 102.5 The Bone.
0: What happened to my 3 minutes, Carmen?
2: There's 2 minutes of the song.
3: There's 2 minutes and 24 seconds of the song, which includes your talk time.
0: My bad. My math is terrible.
1: First day?
3: Yeah. every day.
2: He's surprised every time it starts.
3: Yeah.
2: Already?
1: Oh, I listen.
0: Thank you, Ian, for coming by.
1: My pleasure.
0: Now, I was going to say, go see Ian at Dignitary Headquarters. Is that still happening?
1: Oh, no, we're going, bro. We're just looking. We're just relocating. It could be 6 months. We're good.
0: Okay, all right.
1: We're good.
0: All right. Right there on
1: Gandy
0: and West Shore.
1: Same place.
0: Same spot. Right there on the corner. Ian brought a beef rib. I'm going to kill that after
1: Mad
0: the show.
1: Mad tender.
2: Oh. Ian, are you going to do like one last big party at this location?
1: You know I am. Okay. You know I am,
2: Joe. Okay.
0: Break the wall down party.
1: Hell yeah.
4: To Joe Grifton for an invite.
2: I'm not Grifton for an invite. I'm sure I'm invited
1: He's
2: anyway.
1: He's a true dignitary. See? You know that, Gio.
2: Yeah.
1: As are you.
4: Thank you.
2: Bula Bula.
0: Check us out on Instagram at the Mike Caldas Show. Our World Cup pictures are up there. I might even put the picture of me and my Irish girlfriend up there.
2: Oh.
0: Who sent it over.
4: I saw Pat mascot.
0: Pat mascot's up. Yep.
4: Frightening.
0: I love that. I want to have that made.
4: Oh. I would think Pat mascot is more of a... Like Kermit the Frog, like a skinnier,
2: more dainty,
4: arms
0: gangly.
4: And stuff and everything. That's like a big, manly mascot.
0: Nothing's better than a mascot, just Joe. Just Joe being Joe.
2: You're saying that mascot's too beefy? Is that what you're saying?
4: Beefy. Oh, too beefy.
2: All right. We'll work on the design.
0: We're out. The after show with Johnny B and nobody else is coming on next. No more punching down on Johnny. That's our guy right
4: Those
0: there.
4: Those days are over.
0: If we all just come together and hate Drew, it'll be so much easier.
3: Mo. It's Mo.
0: Joe. Mo. Sorry. Mo. You guys have a great day. The after show is up next. We'll see you tomorrow. Dom will be here tomorrow. Goodbye.

0: I'm hungry.
1: Yeah.
2: Steve Babu, I'm a fool. I'm an old, fat, stupid fool. That's why.
3: What's really going on in your life?
4: Let's shoot Uma in the vagina.
5: Eric!
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7: Cal, I have to go.
8: Oh, yeah. Fo shiz. Genuine. What's up, homie?
7: Bushy.
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25: Hillsborough County with the wreck eastbound Fowler at 22nd Street is right at the University Mall there. Two left lanes blocked. Crews on the scene. Going to take an extra 10 minutes or so to get around all of that. Also, an earlier wreck southbound on the Veterans Expressway at the Clearwater exit now on the shoulder. Still seeing delays back to Hillsborough. I'm Monica with traffic.
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It is Monday. This is the Mike Calta After Show. I am Johnny B. And wow, coming off an exhilarating weekend. Hope you guys also had a great weekend. Phone lines are open if you'd like to join me. 800-771-1025. Also, social media, which, by the way, been blowing up lately. So thank you to all the folks, all my new followers out there. Really, really appreciate it. And when I respond to you and tell you, hey, thanks for following me. It's not a robot. It's me, baby. It's really me, and really appreciating you. So I do appreciate that. So Johnny B. Tampa on all social media. And, man, I got a lot of stuff to get to today. Large prep list. That's what she said. So jump in. You guys are my co-hosts today on this beautiful Monday, June 29th. Almost the end of the month already. Why do I know? Because all the stuff's coming out of my automatic payments right now. As I speak, my phone's letting me know I'm going more and more broke. And the first of the month, right around the corner, baby. It's not a good time at all. But I would love to talk to you guys about some of the things that they talked about on the Mike Calta Show this morning. And I got some other stuff going on, too. So phone lines are open, 800-771-1025. We have two more days of June on air. And you already know what that means, folks. Here on the Mike Calta After Show with me, Johnny B, I like to honor one person.

you know, art mediums like, you know, comic books and painting and even some photography. And I ended up going and getting my degree in commercial art in 1996, which I have made absolutely zero money with my degree. Like a lot of people that get degrees, made no money from it. But, you know, you look at my comedy flyers, not too bad. That's because I do have an art background. And I thought for a long time that was going to be my career. But most of me knew that it was entertainment from the time I was 7 years old. I wanted to be a comedian and a singer and pretty much on stage with a microphone doing something in performance. Yeah, I even thought about theater and acting and stuff like that. But art was one of those things I was always good at as a child, all the way up into my adult years. And to be quite honest, college kind of made me lose my zest for art. It was all the deadlines. It was all the... all the, you know, the rules. It's got to be this color and it's got to be this size. And it was all, and it took away my creativity and I didn't like it and it kind of burned me out. But once in a while, I'll pick up a paintbrush or I'll pick up a, you know, my charcoal pencil set and I'll, you know, and I'll sketch something out once in a blue moon. But today's gay of the day was somebody that not only was a great artist, but changed the way people viewed art, the way they looked at art. He finally found a way for artists to monetize their work on a mass scale. He created the pop art movement. He took pictures of celebrities and he added bright, bright colors and sold them in mass quantities. And finally, artists were like, dude, I can be super rich just painting a Campbell soup can. Yes, you can. I could just make Marilyn Monroe look really, really colorful. You can do it. You can do it. And if you know anything about who I'm talking about, then you already know who the gay of the day is. This person was born, you know, in Pittsburgh, very humble city, began his career as a commercial artist in New York, which is funny. That's my degree is in commercial art, transitioning to fine art. So started out in commercial art, didn't let it burn him out, went into fine art. And is known for early silkscreen paintings. And his art form even inspired the way printers work even today. It's wild. But today's gay of the day. I won't keep going because I got a lot of stuff and I got a lot of phone calls. Today's gay of the day is the one and only Andy Warhol. Great artist and very, very gay.

0: All right, I got one more day of Gay of the Day, and if you guys want to nominate somebody, I've not chosen tomorrow's Gay of the Day. You can slide into my DMs. You could, you know, reach out to me, email me, and give me a nomination. It could be a local Gay of the Day. I might do a local Gay of the Day tomorrow. You never know. I know plenty of you out there that I adore, so I might choose a local Gay of the Day. But tomorrow pretty much wraps it up. Then we'll be into July, and we'll be talking about that moving up. All the stuff happening with 4th of July festivities, 250 years of America being free. All that stuff happening this week, this year, moving right along. Let's go to the phone, see what we got. Mike out the After Show, who are you?
1: Hello, it's Medicine Man. What's up,
0: you guys? Man, the man that meant the legend?
1: Yeah, I know. I didn't do that much this week. I was checking out a couple of movies. Especially the Supergirl movie was not the best one.
0: I heard it stunk, dude.
1: But it was okay.
0: Medicine Man. I heard it was horrible.
1: It was horrible, very cheesy. Looked like the characters, like aliens in the movie, looked like we're borrowed from a Star Wars set. And
0: I bet you were the biggest attraction at that theater. I bet people were like, dude, I paid $18 for this doo-doo, but at least I met Medicine Man.
1: Yeah, I know. It was a stinker of a movie. I saw also the new Jackass movie, too.
0: You saw that, too?
1: You know, the new and the best, you know.
0: Did they do any cool stunts, like shoot some old weird guy with blow darts or anything?
1: Not me. I only did that in the Mike Calter studio, but that would be cool if they done that, you know?
0: Oh, I know. Almost bled all over me a couple of times.
1: I remember. That was brutal.
0: Yeah, I know. I know. It's pretty gross. Well, I'm glad you didn't get shot this weekend, dude. If you ever want to get shot, go to Ybor City on

0: Saturday night at about midnight.
1: That's always a blast out there, too, you know?
0: Yeah, I bet it is a blast for sure. All right, Medicine Man, good hearing from you, buddy. Take care of yourself.
1: All right, stay cool and stay hydrated, you dudes.
0: Keep hanging. Keep it hanging. Stay hydrated, dudes. That's the message of the day from Medicine Man. Mike out the after show. Who are you?
2: What's up, buddy? Like the show. Been listening for a while.
0: Thanks, bro.
2: Just have a question. I'm not sure if you're going to get into it, but when Calton was on Friday, you know, when you guys were down there, did you purposely disappear when they were talking about it, or did
0: No. I heard that this morning. No, I live.
2: I don't think you did.
0: No, I live in that area, so I wasn't even planning on going by Hooters, but I actually had an appointment that day, but I ended up rescheduling for other reasons. So I was driving by anyway. I was in Hooters for 5 to 7 minutes. I swung through. I said hi to a few people. I walked up. I said hi to Mike Calta. I went to the bathroom and I Irish goodbye like five people that I just knew if I started talking to them, I would be there way too long. And I was there 7 minutes. I never even heard when they were talking about it. So I definitely wouldn't
2: believe that also, but I wouldn't, you know, hurry into anything. I realize why you're, you know, still pissed, or because, you know,
0: I mean, between you and I and everybody else listening to hundreds of thousands of people, I'm not mad at all, actually. So I was never angry at JoJo, maybe for a half a second. I was more hurt that our friendship had been fractured over some craziness that should have never happened, you know? And I think everybody involved, probably except for Mo, is very remorseful that it happened. And we're moving on, dude. And
2: I do have one question besides that. When you used to work with Koontz, is he vanished off the planet, or does he work for the Bones Hill, or no?
0: I have no idea, dude. I have not talked to him since the day he quit. So it's very sad. Sad situation, but I wish him the best. I hope he's doing well in his and whatever he's out doing. And it's
2: well said, buddy. Well said.
0: I mean, that's how I feel.
2: Love the after show, bro.
0: All right, buddy. Take care, pal. 800-771-1025. Mike out the after show. Who are you?
3: Will Koontz, only guy who looks homeless but calls the cops on homeless people.
0: That's not too bad. That's funny, but
3: true story. He did that.
0: What?
3: He called the cops on a homeless guy out in front of his door. He talked about it on the radio.
0: He's on the radio?
3: He was.
0: Okay, I didn't know about that.
3: I got a nomination for your gay guy, the Panera Bread guy, slinging those salad stuffer sandwiches. Have you seen that commercial?
0: No, but it sounds pretty gay.
3: I didn't make up the words, and he is sitting at a desk a foot from the camera talking to the lens about salad stuffer sandwiches.
0: That is hilarious.
3: He's very happy about it.
0: Well, dude, you know, he should be able to be happy about it, man. Good for him. You know,
3: people should be able to get their sandwiches stuffed with salad.
0: You should be able to have somebody toss your salad and stuff your salad. It's America. Thank you. 800-771-1025. I want to know who went to the Kanye concert. I'm sorry, the Ye concert on Friday or Saturday. Because I got to be honest, I saw a lot of videos coming from out of that concert, and it looked pretty awesome in the videos. That's all I'm going to say. All right, look, I'm not saying I support anything that Kanye, any of his views, you know, do not reflect my views. But from like an entertainment standpoint, it looked like a spectacle. It looked pretty damn neat, man. They had this giant globe in the middle of the stadium, and cameos from Kodak Black and Northwest came out and sang in so much auto-tune, it would have made T-Pain sick to his stomach. I don't know. It just looked like everybody was bouncing and dancing. Way too young and way too bouncy and dancy for me. I hurt my back eating pizza yesterday. So it's like, we're not doing any of that, but it looked like it was entertaining. I saw clips. He was doing a lot of his big bangers from the College Dropout, and it looked like it might have been entertaining. So if you went, I would love to hear from you. Let me know how it was. Was he on time? Did he perform up to the standards that you hoped he would? Did he say anything controversial? That's what I really want to know. Did he say anything like thanks for coming out, Tampa, not you Jews? I mean, I want to know if he said something that was a little off the rails, because he's been known to do that. So call in if you went to the Ye concert. I would love to hear your stories. 800-771-1025. I know it's so hot. It was hot 3 weeks ago for Chris Stapleton, but I feel like it's even more steamy and ball sweaty now. So you had to really want to be at that concert to go there, and you are applying baby powder to your nether region so hard today, probably from all of that heat and humidity that you had to endure for that concert. But I am really interested to see what people think about, you know, what went down there and how the vibe was. All right, let us take a break. When we come back, ladies and gentlemen, boys and girls, the best thing I ate all weekend, I will tell you about that. And I want to get into a conversation that was had this morning on the Mike Halter Show. Greatest American bands. Now, it was rock bands, but just like with the Rock and Roll Hall of Fame, people just throw any old band in there. So I'll give you my opinion on who I think should be in the top 10 of the greatest American bands, and I'll take your phone calls. When we come back, this is the Mike Calta After Show.
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17: This is Fox 13's Dave Osterberg from the Sky Tower Weather Center. Hot and steamy for your Monday with a solid 50% chance of afternoon showers and storms. High temps in the lower 90s. It'll be damp and muggy tonight with an overnight low near 80 degrees. And the rain chance for Tuesday at about 60%. Otherwise, again, hot and steamy with high temperatures in the lower 90s.
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After Show Monday morning, 10:21. Johnny B with you. Phone lines are open if you'd like to join me. 800-771-1025. Johnny B Tampa, Instagram, Facebook, the X, also known as Twitter. Even though I don't really check that one that much anymore. What year is it? Lots of stuff on the prep page for today, and we got 1 hour to get it all done, and we're almost halfway through. I'll be taking your phone calls on the greatest American band. I know it's rock band talked about this morning, but it could be any American band. I think most of them are probably going to fall into the rock category. I have jotted down the ones that I think deserve to be up there. We'll mention some of the ones talked about on the Mike Calta Show this morning with Galvin and Mike. Gio, Pap, Carmen. Also, National Lasagna Day. I want to hear your favorite local lasagna, because I got some opinions on that, too. I think you might know that. I mean, I know I talk about food a lot on this show. And some people are like, oh, this fat guy is talking about food all the time. Ah, I get it. But a lot of people like it. It moves the needle. There. Peel the curtain back. People like it. Plus, I'm the after show of the fattest show in America, the Mike Calta Show. It'd be a derelict of duty if I didn't talk about food. So I've been doing these food reviews. And, I did like the first one was I did the Whopper. And it was really just kind of responding to a conversation I had on the Mike Calta Show about the improvement of the Whopper. And I did it. And I got a massive amount of views in less than 2 days. And I was like, well, that was pretty cool. I need more of that engagement. So I do another review and boom, more engagement. So I go, well, maybe I'll do one of these a day. So I started doing more. And before I know it, I'm having restaurants reach out to me, emailing me, sliding into my DMs. I got local chefs. I got other influencers reaching out to me saying, go to this place, go to that place. And now I have a list of restaurants that I have every, I mean, I want to go to all of them. I want to. It's tough. Now it's becoming overwhelming, but in a great way. And I'll say this, the thing that I really want to do with these food reviews is I want to support the little guy and the little girl in the business, the ones that are, you know, the local owned businesses that are, you know, maybe struggling, maybe not struggling, but can use a little publicity, you know, let people know that there's some great food out there. Sometimes they're in a strip mall. Sometimes they're a pop-up. You never know, but I want people to know when there is food out there. And I also want to give honest reviews. So if somebody says, hey, come out and taste my burrito and your burrito is mid, I'm going to say your burrito's mid. And that is not me doing a disservice to you. That is me helping you out. Well, I have a little thing I do on Mondays called The Best Thing I Ate All Weekend, and I am excited to tell you about what I had.

So if you're following my social media, you already know what it was. I dropped a review yesterday on my Instagram and on my Facebook. So there's a guy that listens to The Bone, big listener of the station. And we've been Facebook friends for a while. And he's been reaching out to me to come out and taste his barbecue because he appreciates my opinion on barbecue. And a lot of people know I'm not a bad pit master myself. I wouldn't say I'm a master, but I'm pretty good in the pit. I'm really, really good friends with pretty much the entire Florida Barbecue Association. I hang out with these folks. They're like family to me. I do a lot of events with them. And, you know, I made friends with these folks for a reason because I'm always trying to get better at whatever I'm doing, including barbecue. And the barbecue folks are the best folks. They're the absolute best. I have them in studio with me all the time. You know about the Ronnie K's and the Jim Elzers and the Curtis and Cold Beer Barbecue and the Voodoo Chef. I mean, it goes on and on. I had Brian from Liberty in here with me and Ian a couple of weeks ago. I mean, I know the barbecue family and I love them. So when Jim reached out to me and said, I really want you to taste my barbecue. I had it on my agenda, but my schedule was always crazy because he's a pop-up. He doesn't have his own like traveling trailer. He doesn't have a brick and mortar or anything like that. He really specializes in catering, but he does a pop-up a couple days a week. You'll find him at Ology Brewing, and I found him over on Saturday where he's been on Saturdays posted up at Hidden Springs Ale over on Franklin in Tampa, which, by the way, I tasted a couple of their beers. Fantastic. It's a cool spot, you know, just outside of downtown Tampa, over by Oceanic. And we'll talk about that place another day. But if you're into the Asian market scene, that's one of the places. But I went over and I didn't tell him I was coming. I surprised him because I didn't want him to like pick out the best ribs or give me more food than I deserved or anything. And I ordered the sampler from Jim over at Smokin' Simmons Barbecue. And I implore you right now to go follow this man. Find him on Instagram. Find him on Facebook. I put links up on my review. Smokin' Simmons Barbecue. He deserves all the attention that I'm about to give him. And you guys need to go taste his barbecue. Because I talk to local barbecue restaurateurs and some of the best pit masters after I dropped that review. And they said, from looking at the video, that looks legit. And I reaffirmed he is a real deal barbecue badass. And here's a story. He's been doing barbecue 5 years. When the pandemic popped off, he started picking it up as a hobby, which is what I did probably 15 years ago. Started learning on YouTube, watching the people that were great at it. And man, did he learn. Because those ribs, competition level ribs, some of the best ribs I've had in my life, I had on Saturday. The pulled pork, the brisket, he nailed everything down to the baked beans and the cornbread was fantastic. I didn't have enough time in the video to do the cornbread because I have to keep these reels at like 3 minutes. But I'm telling you, kudos to you, Jim Simmons. You are a barbecue badass. Everybody, go get some food from Smokin' Simmons Barbecue.

0: He's also a good guy. Don't you want to buy food from good people? That's another rule, guys. If you're a dickhead, your food better be real good for me to talk about. But no, my favorite thing is to help promote good people out there doing great stuff. And he's a good dude. Just like, you know, a lot of the people that I follow that I do these reviews about. I find that meeting these people and, you know, learning more about them and how they got everything going, you start figuring out, man, these are hardworking people that are really, really doing it for the right reasons. So that is one of them. Mike Halta at the show. How can I help you today?
1: What's going on, Johnny? Bag of donuts.
0: Hey, what's up with that ass?
1: Nothing. I got a few bands that I think should be in the top 10, man.
0: Oh, well, I'm glad you called.
1: Buddy.
0: All right.
1: Yeah, buddy.
0: Slap him at me, brother.
1: All right, I got Journey.
0: Oh, I'm going to give you I'm going to give you a verbal ding ding when we both match on bands, because I also have Journey in my top 5 of American bands.
1: There you go. Foreigner.
0: Ooh, that's a good one. Now look, how are you coming up with this? Just out of your heart, or are you actually using some metrics? Because I'm trying
1: they're like my favorite bands.
0: I get it, but I'm trying to think from, like, you know, like I'm trying to, like, take my heart completely out of it, you know, like, in a way. I want to look at, like, how successful were their albums? Like, oh, their lead singer, was their lead singer like a good front man or a badass vocalist? How much would I pay to see them? I always put that, like, in the equation, you know, like, would I pay a lot of money to go see an artist? Because some I would, some I wouldn't. So I always try to put that in there. And also, like I said, their catalog, like, how many hits have they had?
1: Right. Well, now with Foreigner and Journey, you know, they're not the original band, so I don't know.
0: Yeah.
1: I wouldn't put out too much.
0: That's because we're getting old, brother. We're getting old.
1: Yeah, I know.
0: Everybody's dying, man.
1: Don't remind me, man.
0: The saddest thing is when I'm hanging out with comedians that are in their 20s and 30s, and I'll drop a reference of anything, and they have no clue what I'm talking about, and it breaks my heart every single time.
1: Mm-hmm.
0: Yeah, you know.
1: Chicago?
0: Oh, dude, I don't have them on my list, but that is an argument because I am a big fan. I love everything they've done, pretty much, even when they replaced Peter Cetera with the guy that sounded exactly like him.
1: Yep, and that's it.
0: Well, good, man. Thanks for the phone call, buddy. I appreciate it.
1: You got it, brother. Take care, man.
0: Take care, pal. 800-771-1025. I'll give you a couple before I go to break, and then I'll take your phone calls. And that's some of the things that I want to talk to you about. Not just like, who do you think it is, but let's argue. Let's argue why you think I'm going to give you one, and people might argue with me on this one, and I want you to. The Beach Boys. The Beach Boys were not mentioned this morning. I don't think they were, unless I missed it while I was slurping on my coffee. But the Beach Boys should be definitely up in the top 10 because of what they did to revolutionize music at the time. They changed a lot of things about music and made people, really, they started a movement. I think they were the Beatles before the Beatles, and they were right here, American boys on the beach. I think they deserve to be in there. I think Metallica should be in the top 3, and I hate that people say, well, they're metal. I don't care. I don't care they're metal. When I think American band, I think Metallica, baby. I mean, they might be metal, but they have stood the test of time. You'll hear Metallica music on a damn iPhone commercial. They're everywhere all the time. They are a part of Americana, and they deserve to be mentioned as one of the best ever. Way before Nirvana. No offense, Nirvana. I think Nirvana is definitely an honorable mention. I think the Foo Fighters should be definitely mentioned in the argument. But I would like to hear your conversations. Creedence Clearwater Revival, they need to be up in the conversation. America.
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8: Drew Garabo here with my man Denny, and we are going to talk about early detection. 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
9: Yeah, so what we are is we're a preventive screening center, and what we offer is people to come down and get on a CT machine, and we take pictures of their heart and lung or whatever to see if they have a problem before they have any symptoms.
8: Got you. And the earlier you find these things out, the better your outcome is going to be on the other side of it, correct?
9: Absolutely. Heart disease is the number one killer of men and women globally, and lung cancer is the most deadly and most prevalent cancer out there, and the outcome of these diseases is going to be so much better if you can find it early.
8: Yeah, and a lot of these diseases, I can speak from personal experience, they don't show symptoms. You could have something living inside you right now and have no idea that there's a secret evil presence in your body trying to rob you of years of your life.
9: I mean, we all like to hope that we have good health, you know, but they call these things the silent killer for a reason, because typically there's no symptoms until we get to the later stages. And so instead of just waiting to have a heart attack or waiting to find out that you have late stage cancer, this is more of a preventive where somebody goes, you know what, I want to do the very best I can for my body. I'm going to go and get this scan. And if I have a problem, I'm going to go get that taken care of before it's out of control.
8: I can't imagine anyone being in a position where it's not worth $100 to find out that you're A-okay. I mean, you might very well get a scan and go, awesome, I'm going to live my life very happily and healthily. Or conversely, finding out that something is there and taking care of it before it gets too late.
9: 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And what's really great about this for people, it's super simple, right? There's no needles. The scan itself only takes about 3 minutes. So it's very, very easy, very quick and effective. 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

0: out the after show Monday morning, 10:40 on the dot. I am Johnny B. Thanks for being here. Appreciate you. Phone lines are open, 800-771-1025 if you want to join me. We're talking best American rock bands. But if you want to throw another genre band in there, I will not turn you away. I'll hear you out. Now, I'm coming back with Van Halen for a reason, because they're in my top five American rock bands. One of the best frontmen ever. Actually, two of them. I'll go ahead and run down some of the ones that I jotted down this morning. I mean, Aerosmith was talked about, obviously, for a reason. They're on mine. Journey, Guns N' Roses have to be there. American bands. How about Bruce Springsteen and the E Street Band? I know he's gotten a little wussy over the last few years, but we're talking about Americana, baby. I mentioned Metallica. Lynyrd Skynyrd should definitely be in the conversation. I mentioned the Foo Fighters. I want to hear from you. Kiss. Pearl Jam. I don't know why people crap on Pearl Jam sometimes. I know Eddie Vedder gets a little politically talky-talky on stage too, but I can separate that from the art. Pearl Jam, lots of bangers. I think they should get mentioned before Nirvana. Sorry, not sorry. Do you think Kiss is in the Rock and Roll Hall of Fame because of influence or because of their actual music? Because I remember when I was a kid, I was mesmerized by the makeup and the pyrotechnics and all that. But the songs didn't really move me. I don't know. If the aliens showed up, and I think they will soon, at least that's what they're saying on most of my social media. If the aliens show up and we have to play them one song from an American band, what song are we playing for the aliens? What band are we going to say this is our band? Is it going to be the Eagles? Who do you pick? Let's go to the phones. Mike out the after show. Who are you?
1: Hey, sweetie.
0: Hello.
1: DJ. Hey, baby.
0: What's up, mama?
1: Hey, babe. Hey, listen. Oh, my God. I could agree with everything you're talking about.
0: Good. I like women that agree with me.
1: But the ones, oh, my gosh, you know, right in front of my head when you just said that, it was sweet emotion. But, okay.
0: Oh, yes, dude. You got to love so much of Aerosmith. You got to love, Galvin made a good point this morning, or maybe it was Gio. It was one of those two. They're both.
1: Yeah,
0: they're both funny and influential. About how they had the two separate, really, breakout careers. Yep. They had the 70s and then the early 80s, and then they kind of faded off, and then they had the Walk This Way video, and people are like, whoa, it's like crossing generations and genres, and people are like, those guys are pretty cool. And then I believe it was Rick Rubin came out and said, dude, you're hot again. You need to strike while the iron's hot. Boom, another album. And then the second wave of their career that arguably was better than the first.
1: Well, I agree with you. And I'm a big Aerosmith fan. So I get it from back in the 70s and to the resurgence. But I'm a big Guns N' Roses person.
0: Yes,
1: and I love
0: man.
1: The Eagles.
0: Yes.
1: So, but, you know, if we look at the whole genre from a longer standpoint,
0: sure,
1: it's got to be Aerosmith and Eagles. I mean,
0: yeah, a lot of people argue that the Eagles aren't a rock band.
1: That's what I was going to say.
0: Yeah, but I don't know. I think they are. Maybe they're soft rock. I mean, I think if Chicago is rock, the Eagles are rock. I don't know.
1: There you go. That's a good one.
0: Does it make your heart happy when you hear it? That's what really matters.
1: That's all that matters, baby.
0: Yeah.
1: All right. I just wanted to pipe in and say hello. And there you go, baby.
0: You say hello and pipe in all you want, mama. Good to hear from you.
1: Okay, honey.
0: Bye. Thanks. Phone lines are lit up. Let's rip through them. Mike Aldavisha, who's this?
2: Hey, Johnny, it's Dave.
0: Hey, what's up, Dave?
2: Cheap Trick, man.
0: Cheap Trickers, they are great. They are great, and they should definitely be honorable mention, but I don't know about, you know, top 10. Do you think top 10?
2: Yeah, they've been around a long time, and they're still going.
0: How many hits from Cheap Trick?
2: They've got a bunch, man. They got at least a dozen.
0: You think?
2: Yeah.
0: I mean, if Robin Zander's listening, and he may be.
2: Surrender.
0: Oh, I know. I'm right there with you, buddy. Yeah, they do. Ooh, man. They got some good albums. Son of a bitch.
2: Yeah.
0: Yeah. I just pulled it up. I'm like, yeah, I totally forgot about The Flame. Oh, yeah, that was good. Yeah, dude, I'll give it to you. I'm not going to fight you on that. Cheap Trick all day. Take care, pal.
2: All right, bro.
0: Yep. Mike out the after show. Who are you?
3: My name's Drew.
0: What's up, buddy?
3: Hey, what about Van Halen?
0: Dude, I just came back with Van Halen. I played the whole damn song. Like, Van Halen might be number one for me as far as if I'm ranking.
3: I didn't hear them on the talking, but yeah, Van Halen would definitely be at the top of the list.
0: Oh, yeah, yeah. This was my rejoiner music if you weren't here 5 minutes ago.
3: Oh.
0: Yeah.
3: Wow. Perfect.
0: No, I mean.
3: The best album ever was the first album. Every single song on that album was unbelievable.
0: I have like their best of volume 1 and 2, and I hang up on people. That's what I do. Sorry, buddy. Sorry about that. Fat fingered idiot. What an idiot. Mike out the after show. How can I help you? Hello.
4: Hello.
0: Hi, friend.
4: Hey, this is Mark from Inglewood. I'm 63. What about Montrose? You remember Ronnie Montrose?
0: I do. Yeah. Great singer. But, I mean, do they have the catalog to be, mentioned in the top 10?
4: They've got some hits. I mean, Rock Candy was a good one.
0: Yeah. No, there's a lot of...
4: You brought up the Beach Boys.
0: Yeah, come on, buddy.
4: I saw the Beach Boys with Jan and Dean at Disneyland in California when I was 12.
0: Jan and Dean also... Here's something that people don't know about me. Well, some people do.
4: He came out, Jan and Dean, that was after he was injured. He came out with a cane and everything.
0: Yeah, dude. I used to go to all the Legends of Rock, all those concerts when I was in my teens because I grew up with an 8-track player until I was 10 years old. I didn't listen to the radio. I listened to 8-tracks of doo-wop and 60s music and Motown. That's all I listened to.
4: I had the Panasonic 8.
0: Man, you are old, bro.
4: Oh, yeah. I had Nazareth. I had Deep Purple. I had them all on 8-track, man. It was crazy.
0: Very nice. I miss it sometimes, don't you?
4: Oh, yeah. Yeah.
0: Don't you miss having to, like...
4: When to change your track to get on the right song on the next time.
0: You always had to have a pencil in your car so you can, you know, wind up your tape again when it came out of there. So, thanks. Right. Appreciate the call, Mark. Take care, pal.
4: No problem.
0: Phone lines are absolutely lit up. There's phone lines I didn't know we have that are lit up right now, so I might answer those too. Let's rip through them. Mike out the after show. Who are you?
5: Hey, I'm Danny.
0: What's up, Danny?
5: I think, how about John Cougar?
0: The old Mellencamp, huh? I mean, I know, but is he a band?
5: But he was all American.
0: He was all American. Little Pink Houses for you and me, sir. I agree. I love me some Cougs. Yeah, good call, dude. Respect the Cougs, bro. Man, am I going to have time for all you people? I'm going to try. Mike out the after show. How can I help you?
6: How about the D Brothers?
0: Good try, kid. You think I was born yesterday, bro? Mike out the after show. How can I help you? You got it, bro. Freebird! Mike out the after show. How can I help you?
6: Hey, what about Bon Jovi, man?
0: Ooh, dude. That's a good one.
6: Five.
0: Yeah, you know what? Definitely top 10, for sure. Yeah, good call, buddy. I messed up. I don't know why I didn't think of them this morning. Sorry, John Bon Jovi. See, this is why I want to have these conversations.
7: I took a left right here.
0: Hello!
6: Hello, Mr. John D.
0: How are you, friend?
7: Journeys.
0: I saw Journey. I mentioned Journey. They're in my top five for sure. And Steve Perry Journey, too. Not that little Filipino girl that sings with them now.
8: The way that this country's going, how about some Two Live Crew as well?
0: Yeah, pop! Yep. Mike out the Avis Show, how can I help you?
9: Hey, what about a band I haven't heard anybody mention yet? Steve Miller Band.
0: Ooh, okay, buddy. Respect. I do love me some Steve Miller Band. Okay. Okay.
9: Take the Money and Run, The Joker, Swing Town.
0: Of course, dude. How about Abracadabra, Baby, in their later years?
9: Yes.
0: Which I thought sounded like Donkey Kong in the background. And as a little 11-year-old fat kid walking around collecting Coke bottles to play Donkey Kong, I respected it.
9: Got to have the respect.
0: Take care, pal. 800-771-1025. Mike Halt, the show. Who are you?
10: This is Don.
0: Hey, what's up, buddy?
10: How about Stones?
0: Ooh, the Rolling Stones are not American, my friend.
10: Oh.
0: Get a map. Mike Halt, the show. How can I help you?
11: Hey, I got a band that always gets disrespected.
0: Pitbull Toddler.
11: The Monkees.
0: The Monkees are a fake band and not American.
11: They're a real band. Come on now.
0: Oh, you're so funny, dude. Thanks, pal. My first concert ever was the Monkees. I went to a big thing called the Zoo Fest at Lowry Park Zoo, and it was the Monkees, Restless Heart, Debbie Gibson, and Kenny G. I know. What a concert, right? If that isn't Lollapalooza, I don't know what is. Mike out the show. Who are you?
12: Hey, what's going on? What about Alice in Chains? Where you put them at?
0: I think they're top 15. I'll give them that respect.
12: All right.
0: Thanks, pal. Hope you don't play for them. Mike out the show. Who are you?
13: Hey, this is Ron from YouTube chat. How about the American metal band Korn? Are you ready?
0: Korn. How about some elote corn? Mmm, delicious. Mike out the show. Who are you?
14: Hey, Kevin. Hey, what up, Johnny?
0: What's up, brother?
14: What about the Monkees?
0: They're fake. They're a fake band. They have, you know, several hits. Last Train to Clarksville. What a banger. Mike out the show. How can I help you?
15: Oh, no, man. I'm not sure if they're American, but Foo Fighters.
0: Oh, they're 100% American, and they're definitely in my list right here. They're an honorable mention. They didn't crack my top 10, but I love me some Foo Fighters. Dave and the boys really know how to put on a rock show, and they got some hits, man. I love them.
15: Even his son, after the lead singer's drummer died down in South America, whatever, his son is an amazing drummer.
0: Yeah, he's got some good DNA rolling around in those veins. So, yeah, dude, I love the Foo Fighters. I'm with you.
15: Take care, man. Thank you.
0: Take care, pal. Well. This is how it works, folks. You get me for an hour, and I do the best I can for you, and I appreciate every single second. Thank you guys so much for listening and tuning in. Shout out to the folks over at the Hamptons in Auburndale. Absolutely sold out show. A lot of people came out and saw me do my clean set, which I don't perform very often, but I went up there and did about 50 minutes as squeaky clean as I know how to, and the crowd was so great. Shout out to my openers that I booked because I knew they would do so well, Kathy McSteen and Tommy Bell. They were both amazing the other night. And shout out to Howard, Big Bone Fam, that put the whole thing together. So we're going to go out and do another show there in a few months. So thank you, Auburndale. You really represented. Bradenton is up next. I'll be there this Thursday at McCabe's downtown. So come on out, Bradenton. I got tickets on sale for Hudson, Florida in a couple of weeks. And that's going to be an unfiltered show. Quite different than the one I did in Auburndale, but just as much fun for me. I am very, very blessed that I get to tell my jokes on stage and that people feel enough about me to pay money for me to be able to do that. So thank you from the bottom of my heart. I appreciate it. And I hope you see the effort that I put in every time I get on stage, because I do give a crap more than anybody really knows. So thank you so much. Go find my calendar. I'll be adding more dates today, actually, in and around Hillsborough and Polk County. Adding more Polk County. So johnnybcomedy.com if you want to find my schedule. JP is up next. After that, Sinning Show and Drew Garabo live. Enjoy the rest of your day. Bye-bye, Bone Fam.

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0: know if Garrett's ready, but I am ready. JP show, Monday morning, almost afternoon, and some of us might still be struggling like it is morning. Hi, Garrett.
1: What up?
0: What up? How are you?
1: I'm doing okay. I'm recuperating from last night. It was crazy.
0: That just means you had a good time, if you ask me. We have Ethan. He's in the building, and I did see him before I got here. He had to go to... Well, two things. One, he said he had to go to the bathroom on the first floor.
1: Oh, that I know
0: I feel
1: what
0: like
1: that
0: that's
1: means.
0: What Cody... But also, there was... I think the cleaner person was in...
1: I'm sure. He's doing a number two on floor one. I got you.
0: That's the thing. That's usually what it's code for.
1: Yeah.
0: But also... If he were just peeing, I think he would be, because that was like at 5 till. It's almost like that's a full 7 minutes.
1: Yeah.
0: You know what I mean? Yeah, I don't feel
1: 100%.
0: Like, yeah, I feel like, not to out his business when he's not here, but I think he went.
1: Yeah. Also, if it was pee, I'm sure he could have just held it a little longer.
0: Yeah.
1: He was like, man, I got to get this out.
0: Here he is. Here.
1: Oh, there he is.
0: Did you? We need the truth out of you, Ethan.
1: Hold up your hand and what you did on the first floor. What did you do on the first floor?
0: Number style. Number
1: wise. Oh, God, Ethan's an idiot. He doesn't get any of this.
0: Go ahead, turn on the mic. You can turn on your mic. There we go.
2: One on two.
0: You did a one on two?
2: Yeah, I had to pee.
0: You didn't go two on one?
1: No. Oh, okay.
2: I don't go down there. I don't know those stalls.
0: Okay.
2: Like, you know how...
0: I'm judging you.
2: You know how when you work someplace, you get to know a stall?
0: Yes. Yeah.
2: And, like, you got
0: Like, I go
2: stall.
0: In the second one here every time.
1: I go in the handicap one all the time.
0: Oh, really?
2: Yeah. Every time.
1: Oh, yeah.
2: Because you got your own sink in there.
1: Yeah.
2: Like, you know.
0: You have a special sink. Or you just use the one that's there.
1: I feel like your shoes can't be seen, so if someone's, like, trying to be like, who's in there?
2: I'm just saying.
1: It's hard to see it.
0: Oh, it is back. Yeah, yeah, you're right. Kind of in the cut a little bit.
2: You got your own. It's like a mini room. It's a mini suite.
1: Yeah.
2: So, like, I got everything I need up in there, you know. So if I'm feeling extra dirty, I can sort of horse bath it.
0: My only problem with that is I always feel like, because I've washed my hands. If I'm in that stall, I wash my hands.
2: Yeah.
0: And someone comes in, they don't know that I wash my hands. I just walk right out, and it looks

0: by the way, Spain is in the world in the knockout round. So they're playing
1: España.
0: How cool would it be to be in Spain when Spain is in the World Cup? I mean, of course, it's weird because they're here in the United States, but
2: is it going to be there like when the finals are happening? Because if they
0: I don't know. He's there for like until like next week, so I don't know how often the games are played. But I know he'll be there when they play at least their first knockout round game.
2: Oh, okay.
0: So that would be kind of cool or whatever.
2: So and if they win, it's going to be a party.
0: Have you been watching?
2: No.
0: I've been literally obsessed.
2: Yeah, I haven't gotten into football.
0: Football.
3: I like it.
2: Yeah. I know
3: I
2: would.
3: You're off to a good start by calling it that.
2: So yeah, I know I would. I like hockey, and this is just slower hockey, slow warm hockey.
0: Yeah.
3: Okay.
0: I
2: just haven't gotten into it because this is America and nobody shows it, you know. Until now, obviously, it's getting bigger and bigger, which is great. But
0: people are into it. And it kind of is, like, you just have different... I've been trying to learn. I've been asking Gareth and JP all the questions because I don't know. Straight up, I don't know a lot about it. And when do I ever watch it? But I'm getting into it, so I'd like to know what's actually going on the field. Yeah. And I've been learning. I guess I could see the similarities there as far as hockey goes. And I know what you're saying as far as it's not as much action, but I think it's exciting. I know that there's not a lot of goals scored all the time, but
2: for me, it's not even about the action so much. Like, I just don't watch that many sports on TV. I will watch football.
0: What am I talking to here? What's happening? What?
2: I'll watch football if I care about the team or if I'm into the game, but otherwise, like, baseball on TV sucks.
0: You got to be like, for me, I have to be like at a beach bar with a drink in my hand and I'll look up and see the TV and it'll be like, okay, go Rays.
2: Watching a game live there at the Trop or something, totally cool. Watching it on TV, I'm doing something else.
3: Agreed.
2: Basketball, I just don't like basketball anyways. Just never been into it. Not my thing.
0: So you know,
2: hockey, I love hockey. I'm related to a guy who was big in hockey. He's on the Stanley Cup twice. You know, I love it. But even then, I don't watch it on TV. Partly because I don't have all the channels, and partly because it's just not as good.
0: Yeah.
2: It's so much better live.
0: So you pick what you, and that's fine. But do you get in, because USA plays on Wednesday, 8 o'clock, against, though, it's Bosnia, but like, what is Bosnia and Herzegovina?
3: Herzegovina, yeah.
0: Herzegovina.
2: You got to say it's Herzegovina.
0: Herzegovina.
2: Yeah, that's how you say it, because like you're from there. Say it like you're from the hood. Herzegovina.
0: I'm not from the hood at all. I'm from the anti-hood. I'm Herzegovina. But so I don't get it.
3: My family's from Trinidad and Tobago, it's called. Not Trinidad.
2: Yeah.
3: Like, they're from the island of Trinidad.
0: Okay.
3: But it's two islands, Trinidad and Tobago.
0: Got it.
2: They're basically two separate countries that had been combined and then apart.
0: And I don't know anything about any of that.
2: Except civil wars and things.
0: USA is going to kick some Bosnian.
3: Yeah, I think we can beat them.
0: Yeah, we don't need to learn how to pronounce it because they're going to be gone on Wednesday night. So how about that? And then I'm obviously following Mexico, and they play tomorrow night at 9 against Ecuador. Now, what are the chances there as... From an expert of these
3: I think Mexico is a little better team. I think you could beat Ecuador. They're a little scrappy team.
0: All right.
3: They like to do a lot of dark arts football, which is annoying. Which is like...
0: They play dirty?
3: A little dirty, a little time wasting. Like, they'll go down with injuries and like hold it and like burn
0: time.
3: I'm over the flops.
0: Yeah. I am over that.
3: They love doing that.
2: Yeah, how is that still a thing?
0: I mean, don't know, sir.
2: Like, the flops are so ridiculous in some places. Like, how is that just still happening? Do they know how ridiculous they are?
3: They have to. They probably train for it.
2: Is it kind of like part wrestling? Like, it's part of the show, the more ridiculous?
3: In a sense, they're trying to get calls, and it looks ridiculous. Like, real footballers, we hate when we see that. We're like, it ruins the game. It slows the game down. Hate it. But there are players who love to do that, and they love to stir up other teams by doing that, so...
0: I can't stand it, but I saw a meme this morning that said it showed the ridiculousness of the overacting, but then it said and somehow they miraculously recover instantly.
3: The best part is when they'll get hit with the ball and they'll go down, fake an injury, like, oh my god, they don't get the call, and then they start going the other way, the team attacking, and the guy will pop up and be like,
0: are literally just dying on the field, and that's insanity. Anyway, I'm all into it, and I'm excited about both USA and Mexico coming. And honestly, I've just been watching the games. Even if I don't have any tie to it, it's been fun to watch. And it's on literally all day. That's another good thing. It's like, no matter what time, it's the knockout phase.
3: Everyone has to win at this point.
0: Yeah. I love it.
3: You can't have a draw.
0: This is what I wanted from the get. Like, this group, double Z and LX.

0: XYZ. I was over all the groups. Let's get to the good stuff and bring your A game or go home.
1: I like 1 o'clock has the great game. It's Brazil versus Japan, and I think Japan's going to upset Brazil.
0: Oh, really?
1: Yes.
0: That's at 1?
1: Japan's a little good dark horse team.
2: What I love about Japan is there's videos everywhere of, like, as soon as the match is over, the fans picking up everything in the stands, just spotless. Yeah. That's just awesome.
1: Not even their area.
2: I know,
1: the whole stadium.
0: My whole thing, I mean, me too. And I love it, and I love that it's teaching, you know, in general, as far as, you know, keep, you know, leave it better than you came and don't be a slob. I love all of that. But then I always have to think, are they, like, afraid their government's going to kill them if they don't?
1: No, they're just that type of... Okay. They're just...
2: That's just their
1: buttoned
2: culture.
1: Up over there, yeah. It's so good. They do a lot of stuff different there. Like, it's frowned upon. PDA is very, like, highly frowned upon and stuff like that. Oh. Like, yeah.
2: So meanwhile, in America, it's like, look how many classes of beers that I drank at once.
0: I know. There's banging in the bathroom at the club.
2: Exactly.
0: not allowed in Japan, I guess.
1: I want to visit Japan. That place looks amazing.
2: I know, right?
1: I want to go there. That's on my bucket list.
0: I know Mike Helta said he and his family went, and then he said multiple times that they want to go back because they liked it that much.
1: Yeah.
0: I got to pass.
1: But you're over going anywhere outside of the U.S.
0: Yeah, I got to pass on that flight. And then am I wrong? Or is that, like, do you, like, literally pee on the floor? Like,
1: I think that's China that does that.
0: Now I feel racist.
1: And it's not everywhere there, but they have some public toilets where it's just, like, a hole in the ground.
0: I can't. Anybody could, but I just... Yeah.
2: I know Europe, like Paris and stuff, they just have those little stalls on the street because there were so many people that had to pee in the street. They're like, just put a hole here so somebody can just stand next to it.
0: See, this is not making me want to go anywhere that's not here.
1: And in China, I believe, with the holes in there, they don't have toilet paper. You got to, like, just carry tissue paper on you, they say.
0: What if you don't? Then you're just drip dry. Oh, yeah.
1: Well, I mean, you're going to be itching later.
2: In most of Mexico, the plumbing can't handle the paper. So even though they have paper, you throw it in a trash can. So it's all right there.
0: You know, my friend Hori Lori, who has been mentioned multiple times on the station, her dad has a farm in Iowa, and it's like farm, like rural, literally take an actual gravel road. Like, I didn't know that was a thing anymore, there's rocks is the road to get there. And his plumbing is such that you have to do the same thing, number one or number two. Whatever you have, your toilet paper, they have a little bag, a grocery plastic bag on the side, and you put it in there. That I just would rather hold.
2: That's
0: it.
2: Weird.
0: I gotta go. I mean, I get it in, like, certain weird countries, or if it's like Little House on the Prairie, but we're living in a day and age where, you know, let's get some plumbing working.
2: I just know, like, American me, I don't have the hips to use some of the restrooms they have in, like, India and stuff, because they don't have toilets. They have places where you stand and then you squat down and you're like
0: on the floor.
2: Yeah, you're on your feet, but you're squatting to do both. And so you've got to hold, like, I can't get down that low anymore.
0: Then,
2: like,
0: you got to get back up.
2: Yeah, and then you got to get back up. I'm going to fall over. That's going to be bad.
0: Yeah.
2: The worst place to fall over.
1: Well, you think of the population they have in China and there, and that's probably a lot of the reason they can't just have the plumbing going in and out constantly. So they're like, we got to do something.
2: Those Chinese are pretty damn resourceful, though. Have you seen some of the crap they built?
1: Yeah. I mean, even there, you have to, like, heat your water up for a shower before you do it. They don't just, the hot water doesn't just turn on and immediately go hot. You're supposed to, like, hit a button, wait, like, 20 minutes. The water will be warm. You take the shower, you click off the button.
0: And you want to go visit there. And you want
1: to
0: do
1: No, that's China. I want to go to Japan.
0: Okay.
1: I want to go to Japan.
0: Totally. Yeah, China isn't selling itself.
1: It's not.
0: I can tell you.
2: I mean, you go to the big cities, it's like a big city. So you go to Shanghai or Hong Kong, you're going to be fine. I mean, Hong Kong was British for forever, so it's got all the English white people stuff in there because it was owned by the Brits.
0: And I'm so, you know how picky I am with food? I'm not going to be able to eat anything that's not, you know... it's got to be basic.
2: Chinese food here?
0: Like, basic. I don't eat Chinese food here. No, I don't eat anything. I just found out the other day when we were talking, or maybe a month or so ago, that they had little, was it ribs? Little mini ribs or whatever.
1: Chinese spare ribs.
0: Yeah, I would do that. Like, I'm very, and then the ride there.
1: Chinese food here, though, is basically what you would assume Mexican food is here. You know what I mean? Like, it's close, but it's not it.
0: Yeah. We Americanite. We made it all USA'd out.
2: Most Chinese spots, even if they're run by Chinese people, they're kind of Americanized in their version of food just because it sells more. Now, they have, you know, Chinese friends and neighbors come in. They get full Chinese whatever they want.
0: Friends and neighbors.
2: Yeah, you know, I mean.
0: You guys do your thing. You guys go travel. I'm going to go ahead and stay right here because, there's something fun. And good for you. And I know people, you know, I'm keeping it narrow. But there are so many things. I just talked about this past weekend. There are so many things in this country that I have not seen or done yet. I haven't even been to Boston. I'm a huge American history fan.
2: I love Boston.
0: I would love to go there just for the American history of it all. Same thing with like the Atlanta region for like Civil War stuff. And I don't know. There's just, and I haven't even been to the Grand Canyon. And I just, there's stuff I want to do here.
2: Okay. I did a self-walking tour of Boston. Like I had six hours before I had to catch a plane. So I literally just walked.
0: That's all awesome.
2: Of Boston. Yeah, it was great. So I can tell you where to go.
0: I know. And same I with would Atlanta. Do that. See? All right, I got it.
2: Better places than Atlanta for Civil War history, though. There's some in Atlanta, but there's a lot better places.
0: Like South Carolina, Georgia. Like, I think Georgia in general, I feel like that. Cause
2: Chattanooga, Tennessee is one. Oh. Vicksburg, Mississippi is one.
0: You are my travel guide. I will look to you for when I want to do this whole...
2: Absolutely. I used to have a job where I was traveling like 3 weekends out of the month to go be the MC for a 5K. And so I got to see all these. I mean, I literally had like 4 or 5 hours in between work and catching a plane. That's so funny. I would drive someplace and check everything out and then haul ass.
0: I love it. So, yeah. I'll consult you then.
2: Yeah, I'm good.
0: I forgot. Yeah, phone lines. I should have said this already. If I'm being a bad JP right now. 800-771-1025. Jeff doesn't care. He called anyway. Hang on. Hey, Jeff, what's up? Welcome to the JP show.
3: Hey, I've been all over the world. And China, yes, they have the squatting toilets, but they're going to normal Western toilets mostly now. And, you know, hot water, that's on demand.
0: That's not enough. Oh, I can't. Man.
1: China's shutting him down.
0: I can't. Yeah, and right. I feel like
1: Chinese government invaded our airwaves.
2: I've actually stepped up at all everything here. I got a bidet.
1: You have a bidet? Oh, yeah, you got a bidet during when we had the after show. Bidet,
0: and they swear by it.
1: Oh, like, he was so excited to talk about it when he got
2: it's
1: it.
2: So much really? Better. Yeah, 100%.
0: So do you... Average time, you sorry Jeff, your phone was crap and we had to let you go.
2: Yeah.
0: But thanks for calling. Do you average time like between 5 and 10 seconds or like 30 seconds that you're hovering over this bidet?
2: Well, first of all, it's just an attachment to my regular.
0: Oh, so you still stay seated?
2: Same spot.
1: Okay. So it's basically a water gun he has.
2: Yeah it literally just attaches to my water hose there that goes into the tank, and then you just turn a little on. And so it just depends on how good that pressure feels, because sometimes it's like I'm in a hurry. Sometimes it's like, I know what I want to do tonight.
0: So how long are you there?
2: It could be 5 seconds. It could be 15. Again, it's like if the mood strikes.
0: And then you have to, okay, I'm getting to, I have questions. But then do you like awesome. Shake your butt a little bit, or like do you have more toilet paper? Like how do you?
2: Yeah, I mean, sometimes because.
0: Oh my God, why am I asking these questions?
2: The cheaper ones, because I don't have a whole crap ton of money. Sometimes you got to move yourself because the nozzle doesn't move for you. And so if you want to get everything clean.
0: I'm sorry I asked.
2: But I mean, you're just kind of like. It's all in the hips.
0: You just said you don't have hips, but I'm looking at your hips now.
2: Oh, I got hips.
0: Your hips don't lie. do. I'm looking at them right now.
2: I got hips, baby.
0: I don't know why I asked. I feel like I don't think I see my bidet in my future. But again, I know people at them and people swear by it.
2: Try it and it is going to change your dating life.
0: I mean, I don't have a dating life. Why would I need a man when I have a bidet?
2: Well, yeah, good point.
0: I meant to ask you, Ethan, what you did this weekend, if it was anything fun, because I wanted to really just to use you to get to Gareth, because I know what he did last night.
2: Oh.
0: And I really want to hear the details, but we just started talking about weird stuff.
2: Okay.
0: But I want to get to that when we get back. We're going to find out exactly what Gareth's point of view was with the Yay concert, because that's where he was.
2: Okay.
0: And
2: yeah, I got a question about that, too.
0: Me, too. I've seen stuff online. I got questions.
2: Yeah. Lots of questions.
0: All right, we'll get to that when we come back. JP show, we got Gareth and me and Ethan filling in for today anyway. We got surprises in store for you for the rest of the week.
2: Score.
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0: Slowest intro ever. There it is. JP Show. I could have fast-forwarded that.
1: I love this song. People who know it, they're like, oh, when I heard those guitar notes, yeah.
0: You know, we did a top 10 one time where it was most famous or most knowledgeable guitar riffs in a song. And that might be up there. Ethan's dancing. JP Show, Monica and Gareth as per usual. And Ethan sitting in. He's from the Eagle. You're on drive time, right? Afternoon drive?
1: Yeah, 3 to 7.
0: Yeah, there we go.
1: At least that's when they expect me to show up.
0: You're here almost around the clock, it feels like.
1: Time.
0: I do see you a lot, so.
1: I feel like these days I am the last person here, especially of the on-airs. I'm almost 100%. I'm even here after, like, traffic and weather leaves because I'm still voice tracking stuff for, you know, Orlando and 97X and stuff. So, yeah. Maybe I'm just slow.
0: You're one. Or you're
2: Ethan lives
0: one.
2: Here.
1: I do.
0: He kind of does.
2: This is his first time.
1: I want to thank John and Jason Meter for finally getting me some comfortable couches to sleep on out here on TV. Now I just hook my PlayStation up to that big bastard out there.
0: Oh, you do that and you might have some company.
1: Hell no. This is my house. Those couches for me.
0: Okay, let's get to the good stuff, which is Gareth, who had... Okay, so I'm just going to say this. I, for my own private reasons, because on Friday, I think it was, Mike Olivero sent out the email, hey, I got yay tickets available. Who wants them? Whatever. And there were some all replies, which were ridiculous.
2: Yeah, I hate those.
0: But then,
1: Delta loved it.
2: Yeah.
0: I know. He, of course, had to say, whoever replied all doesn't get the tickets.
1: Right.
0: And so I didn't want to go for my own reasons. And I'm not here to say anybody else should or shouldn't go. But because I wasn't there, I have no idea what to expect, just what I saw on socials.
2: Yeah.
0: So you went.
2: Yeah, of course.
0: Tell me how the night started and tell me if this met your expectations or did you even have any expectations?
2: I had pretty high expectations just because I've known people who went to Kanye shows and like he's a great performer. Like he always puts on a show. But also I was worried about, like, if he was going to crash out.
0: Yeah.
2: Like, there was that expectation.
0: Because it's, 100%.
2: Yeah. So I heard Friday's show went great, and it was sold out, and I saw this stuff online. Sunday, we pre-drank, went out there. I was pretty tipsy by the time we got there. And we knew he says he was going to be on stage at 8, and he was late for Friday. And from what I was told...
0: I wonder how late.
2: He had Friday's show, immediately got on a jet, flew over to, like, Paris... for like a fashion thing.
0: Oh my God.
2: And then stuff there and flew right back, got right back on a jet and over here. So I'm like, he's probably not going to hit the stage right away. He might be a few hours late.
0: Also, he'll be exhausted.
2: You would think, right? But also, you're on a jet for like 13 hours. He's probably going to sleep most of that time.
0: True,
1: yeah. On his own private jet. He's got a bed back there.
2: Exactly. So we pulled up, I want to say sometime just after 8, because we got there, got a drink, got some food. And literally when we got to the seats, I got a pizza and I think I finished one slice and boom, the lights went off.
1: So you got there, he was supposed to go on at 8. You got there after 8 and that's, you get to Ray J and you park.
2: Yeah.
1: Get in, get a drink, get pizza, get to your seats. Yeah. And then he goes on.
2: Yeah, it was probably just before
1: like 9:30
2: or like after 9, I think he performed.
1: Say,
0: I wonder how many people have been there since say conservatively like 7 got there with early, but there's probably people there longer than that.
2: And that was the other thing. We didn't want to get there early because we knew he was going to be late. And then everyone who's showing up, you're going to be in like a line filing in with
0: and
2: everyone
0: hot.
2: Who's there.
0: Oh, yeah. It's hot outside.
1: Did he do the entire concert just standing on top of that globe?
2: He was walking on the globe that kept rotating. That was cool as hell. I thought it was funny.
1: That seems like the biggest damn ego in the world.
2: Yes.
1: I'm on top of the world. Yeah. I'm not leaving. You guys don't get close to me. I'm just going to be right here. There's no band. There's no other artists out there. It was
0: Kodak Black, showed up for... Kodak Black was there, right?
2: Yeah. Kodak Black. He brought his daughter out.
0: I saw that, yeah.
2: Northwest, because they have, I think, like 2 songs together.
0: Was she good?
2: I can't remember.
0: I love it. I saw on socials her and I was just auto-tuned. It was all like, to me, anything I've heard on social of him and then I saw it with Northwest, all of it was auto-tuned. Like to me, I don't think I would like that. That's not my thing.
2: Yeah.
1: I think most of their songs are that way though. That's just the vocals. So
2: like,
1: if you did that in the studio, you got to do it live.
0: I guess, but who wants to listen to auto-tune the whole time? Like, whatever.
1: T-Pain fans?
2: Yeah, that's true, too. That's... He had a few auto-tune songs, but it's a lot of his rap. He did everything across the board.
0: Did he play?
2: Late Registration, College Dropout, Graduation.
1: Because Kanye West cannot sing, but he does try to sing in a couple songs.
2: Yeah.
1: And he should stick to rapping, but that's why it's auto-tune, because I think even he knows, like, I can't sing.
0: Yeah, that's not making sense.
1: But I'm trying it.
0: I just don't understand how that big... So he never went on to an actual stage at Ray J. It was always the world.
2: Yeah.
0: And then, so then how difficult was that to see? Because he looked so small. Like on a stage, it's already small, but at least it seems a little bit bigger because it's just a stage. Like it seems like he made himself look tiny on this huge ass world.
2: Oh, I get what you're saying. Yeah. I think it was better if you were like where I was sitting. If you were like on the floor seats and the stuff, that would suck.
0: Oh, you can't
2: even
0: see
2: because you're just walking at the top.
0: Oh, that would have been a waste.
1: I saw a video that a buddy of mine was there, and he was, I guess, in that first section of seats.
2: Yeah.
1: You know, so not the floor, but the first ones up. And so he was obviously in one of the closer sections. And for a while there, like the show was going, I didn't realize there was anybody on top of that globe performing. I couldn't see it.
0: It just seemed like, and then if he's on, because the way it curves, if he's on like the other curve, you're not going to see anything because you're on this side of the curve, no?
2: Yeah.
1: Yes, you are, because the earth is flat. It doesn't.
0: Oh, that's right. That's right. That's
2: good,
0: right.
2: Good point.
0: Flat earthers are not happy with that whole entire situation.
1: Kanye's a glober.
0: So you did like it then. You enjoyed yourself. I understand you were pretty tipsy, so...
2: Yeah, I don't remember the ending of the concert too much.
0: I love it. Okay,
2: I kind of remember walking out. I kind of.
0: You don't.
2: But I do remember getting just woken up in the car. They're like, hey, you're at your house. I'm like, all right, have a good night, y'all.
1: But the part you remember was good.
2: Yeah. All right. Yeah, it was fun. He did, again, a lot of the songs that I grew up on that I liked.
1: The whole time it was, other than a guest or two, it was just him on top of that thing.
2: Like, yeah.
1: Did he ever come down?
0: Did he fall?
1: Walk around that?
2: No.
1: No?
2: As far as I remember, he was on that globe the whole time.
0: I don't think I would like that.
2: It just kept rotating.
1: Yeah, screw that. Yeah. I'm not paying to see you from, 1,000 feet away. That's why you go to the concert. Yeah. I can see that on the damn video. That's pointless.
0: That feels weird. But, I mean, apparently people liked it. Now, not to get to the little bit of controversy, and hopefully it's not, but, like, were there protesters or people, like, saying, oh, screw you? Or was there any negativity like that?
2: It was kind of funny because walking in, there was a few protesters, like Jewish people. Mm. And then there was like a Christian guy protesting
0: the Jewish people.
2: The Jewish people, in a sense. He's like, God is God. It's just God. And he's just like doing his thing on the speaker, kind of combating that. That was kind of funny.
0: Yeah,
2: I remember that when I was walking in. I was like, what is this?
0: Protesting the protesters.
2: But it wasn't a lot of... Unless I can't remember, it wasn't a lot of protests.
0: Yeah, no fights or anybody, nobody yelling at each other.
2: Yeah.
0: The people that I saw on social, one of the posts was, it didn't look like, I feel like my neck would be in pain because they had good seats. And I don't think they were floor. I think they were close on that first section. But they were just looking up, like straight up. Because of how the globe was.
2: Yeah.
0: So you really just like look, like constantly looking up. If you had decent seats, but not, super high... I think even the 300 sections would be all right because looking down, it wouldn't be
1: at
0: as
1: that
0: bad.
1: Concert. Any seat doesn't matter because you're not seeing him anyways. So
2: we were like at the end zone, like near where the tunnels are.
0: Okay,
2: so we were around there.
0: Yeah,
2: when we saw it, it was a great seat. We did have some friends that were up in 300s, and we had some empty seats to us. Like, come down here if you want.
0: Oh, that's cool.
2: And they're like, yeah, it's so much better from here.
0: Okay, so yeah, both project. That's cool. Well, at least you had a good time. Like you said, you heard the songs you wanted to hear.
2: Yeah.
0: Got hammered. I wish you could remember leaving more because I'm wondering if there were any fights on the way out because people have been drinking on
2: no.
0: and it's hot.
2: No, I would have remembered at least fights like happening. I would have.
1: Yeah, that'll wake you up.
2: Yeah, that'll sober you up a little bit.
1: Yep.
2: Yeah.
0: Are we allowed to say who did you went with or is that a secret?
2: It was no one crazy. It was just friends.
0: Okay.
2: It was
0: nobody like, we would know.
2: I had seats for a pair of people that couldn't go. So then my friends, Randy and Doug, they had seats high up. So I gave them the seats, extra
0: cool.
2: ones I had. I'm like, just come down here with me. And they drove.
0: That's cool. So that's nice.
2: Yeah.
0: Oh, even better. Yeah.
2: Yeah.
0: That's the thing. And I hate to say this. And everybody's going to laugh at me and call me an alcoholic. And I don't care.
1: I mean, might as well own it.
2: Sure. Yeah, right?
0: I am not. But when someone...
1: Lean in.
0: It's like this. It's like someone says... When I know someone's driving and someone's like, okay, well, I'll drive. Don't worry about it. It's literally like a thing in my head goes, ding. Because like, now I'm getting drunk. Like, why waste it? You know what? I don't have to get just a little bit drunk because then I can sober up and I could have just driven myself.
1: They're offering you the best night of your life.
0: If you're telling me that you're going to drive, I feel the obligation. It's almost like if there's a Lyft. We're going to take in a Lyft. well, I can't get in the Lyft sober. That's weird. Otherwise, why don't I just drive?
2: Yeah, the pre-drink, like Randy, she used to be a bartender. She's great at mixing shots. And she's like, another shot? I go, I'm not driving.
0: Yeah,
2: let's go.
0: Exactly.
2: Line it up. Like,
0: that's
2: whatever.
0: Exactly,
2: yeah.
0: It.
2: I'll figure this out later.
0: Right?
2: Yeah.
0: Exactly. That's I don't know, that's how I feel about it. But then it is a fine line. And I've heard John Senning talk about it. And I like where his head's at because I kind of do the same thing where it's like, a fine line of, okay, I want let's keep the party going. Let's keep doing shots. But I also want to remember this show. So I can't be too hammered. When do I stop?
2: And that was the thing. When we got there, I was already feeling nice. So I was like, I get one drink and get some food in my system. I didn't get any other drinks. I was just, I nursed that drink the whole night.
0: Yeah.
2: Because I know if I got another one.
0: Yes.
3: Yeah.
2: I would have probably been asleep at the concert.
0: Yes. Yes. And you know that about yourself. And I think that's typically what I do. Like I'll pregame. And then just also, it's expensive in there. So it's like one is plenty for me. I've had plenty beforehand. And then it wears off and we're good.
2: Yeah. And that's the other thing. I forgot when I went in there. This was like a thing I did at like Benchmark years ago. When I went in and I went to pay, they're like, all right, $20. And I give them the cash. They're like, we don't accept that. I'm like, U.S. currency. They're like,
0: right?
2: I was like, you don't accept this. The thing that we all agreed is our money, and we're going to exchange for goods and services. You're telling me it doesn't work here.
0: That's so
2: weird. They're like, no. I go, how does that work?
0: I don't know. It's very, very weird. Like, I understand your preferred payment. I understand. But also,
2: it's just messy them having all that money there.
0: But also,
2: so I get it.
0: They ain't afraid of the cash when they want a tip. I'll tell you that, because I've done the same thing. Like, okay, here's my card, and I'll have cash on me to tip.
3: Well, that's because
0: the
3: employees are pocketing the tip.
0: Yeah.
3: The company wants everything digital so they can track everything. And then they don't have to count it at the end of the night. So
0: just got
3: to
0: get singles and or whatever, and then go that way. But and I'll be honest with you, I was just at a Ray J concert, Chris Stapleton and Lainey Wilson.
2: Oh, you went to that one?
0: I did.
2: I heard that thing was slammed too. Johnny was there too, I think. Right?
3: I like Chris.
0: It's funny you should say that because I had great seats, section 108, and it was perfect view. It was amazing. But then we had two people who didn't end up coming too. And so I saw on Johnny, our engineer, on his Instagram that he was there. I'm like, where are you sitting? He's like, oh, nosebleeds. I'm like, come on down.
2: Yeah.
0: So I came down and we hung out with
2: that's
0: them for
2: awesome.
0: A bit. Yeah, that was really cool.
3: Speaking of Chris Stapleton, he's headlining a 4th of July concert in LA with the Smashing Pumpkins.
0: And now, is that 250 related? Or is it
3: it's America 250, the 4th of July party. It's not the DC one.
0: Yeah.
3: It's obviously because this is in LA. And these tickets are only $17.76.
0: There it is. 17. Yeah. I see what you did, Chris Stapleton.
3: Well, it's Chris Stapleton, Smashing Pumpkins, like Chaka Khan, Queen Latifah, Lance Bass. Yeah, it's like something for everybody.
0: Chaka Khan. Oh, that's cool. I would go. That's what I was looking for. Something non-political, either way.
3: Mm-hmm.
0: And like just celebrating 250 because, you know, you got to celebrate 250.
3: That's what it's doing. I don't know if they're going to be streaming this or not. They should. But
0: 1776 is a cool angle. I like that.
3: Yeah.
0: I did that on my, I put that on my social. I did it on gas the other day when I was pumping gas. And it was like right before, like 1740 something. I'm like, nope. It's going to be 1776 today because I'm a real American.
3: Squeezing in extra drops in there.
2: What were you going to say just now?
0: Real American.
2: I thought you were going to say something else.
3: No.
2: You thought so too, right, Ethan? Okay, thank you.
0: When have I ever said that word?
2: I know, but it just seemed like it was about to come out. I was like, oh, man, Monica's so cool.
3: If you were ever going to say that word and get away with it, that was the time.
0: Yeah.
3: Never again.
0: Oh, my God. I love how I'm cool now that I say it. No.
2: Imagine you said that the day JP's not in. He'd be so mad.
3: He would call from Spain and be like, damn it, Monica.
0: He's laying there on the beach or whatever. His ears perk up. Something just happened. I know it did.
3: I can feel it.
0: I can feel it. Monica's cool now. No, never will I ever. I'll be a nerd all day. Okay, well, thanks for that. I'm glad you had a good time, and I'm glad that you're actually able to be here. I'm not even lying to you. Part of me was wondering if you'd be like, I can't make it, Monica. I was this prepared. A little bit. I felt like 10% of me was like,
2: I did wake up at like 4 a.m. to get some water. I go, I should just call out.
0: Yeah, because you're new.
2: Yeah.
0: Yeah. But I also figured it's 11 o'clock.
2: Yeah, anyway, that's the thing. Something a little.
0: You're professional. You're a real professional.
2: Yeah, I'm a real. Never mind.
0: JP Show today with Monica, Gareth, and Ethan. And we'll be back in a bit. 102.5 The Bone, Real Radio.

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0: Monica and Gareth, as per usual, we are here, JP in Spain, totally forgetting that we even exist. And Ethan came over, walked down the hallway from the Eagle, 107.3 The Eagle. Sorry about
1: that.
0: Yeah,
1: caw-caw.
0: Who started that?
2: Carmen?
3: Yeah, I believe it was Carmen.
2: Yeah, it was on the Whose Tweet, was it?
3: That's what it was, yep. Whose Tweet.
0: Caw-caw is awesome.
2: Yeah.
0: And will live forever.
2: Because that's what eagles say.
0: Yeah, absolutely. That's what eagles say, and that's why we're saying it. So thanks for sitting in with us, Ethan.
2: Yeah, I know, always fun.
0: I know we have different shows. The good news is, well, aside from the fact that I had to only put one best of together for this entire 2 weeks, which is awesome, selfishly. But Gareth stepped up, and I will be off, and he will be doing his own thing with, I guess, surprise guests. Maybe you have to wait to find out.
3: No, it's probably Ethan, JoJo. It's probably that. It's just that.
2: Yeah.
0: Maybe
2: JoJo, take it over.
0: Yes, and you get to hear JoJo on the air again, so that's cool. And the only best of will be when the rest of the building is on vacay too. So y'all got lucky live shows while he is out. But we were just talking about Kanye and reason, and that Gareth had a good time. And I was asking if there were fights or protests or whatever. And I said, well, I wouldn't want to go even with 3 tickets. That's just my own personal thing. Some people say they can separate the artist from the music, and that's fine if you can.
2: Yep.
0: I read this thing, and this is close to home for those who don't know. I'm a huge Buffalo Bills fan. And O.J. Simpson is not going to be honored at the new Buffalo Bills stadium. The Buffalo Bills have a whole brand new stadium opening this fall.
2: Thing looks rad.
0: It's amazing. I've seen stuff, and I cannot wait. The tickets are insanity, so I don't know when I'll ever be able to go.
2: And I saw this, I think it was on Pat McAfee show, which I love that show. They're talking about how they kept it to where it can protect the crowd from inclement weather.
0: Yes.
2: But there's a hole in the roof so the teams can still play in the snow. Because yes, it's Buffalo, you have to play in the snow.
0: And you have to understand the quarterback, Josh Allen, is from Wyoming. He went to college in Wyoming, I should say. And so he's used to the elements. He sometimes prefers to play
2: they
0: in the elements.
2: It
0: can
2: way.
0: Definitely be used against, even like in division rivals like the Dolphins and stuff who aren't used to it. So, yeah. It looks amazing. I'm excited to see it on the TV anyway. But they have the Ring of Honor. Now, the first person on the Ring of Honor in the old stadium was O.J. Simpson.
2: Yep.
0: And because of, I guess, his own actions and that sort of thing, his reputation and whatnot, even though he was acquitted of a double murder, they're not separating the athlete from the law or from the things he's done. And he is not going to be on the new Wall of Fame.
2: Well, you also got to remember, even if for whatever reason you think that he was innocent of the murders, he wasn't.
0: He was acquitted. This is USA. We got to go by what. All I'm saying, if we start taking our own thing, then we're not USA anymore.
2: Well, I mean, our justice system gets stuff wrong literally every day.
0: Facts.
2: Literally, I will agree with
0: you. All right.
2: So if you're going to say, well, he was acquitted, therefore he must not have done it, that's just, I think.
0: I'm not going to say that. I'm going to say he was acquitted. We must treat him as such. And that goes with anything that everybody gets wrong.
3: I was just saying that joking wise. Nah, they did it. I'm still going to be like, nah, they did it. Like Zimmerman. I'm like, I'm not going to treat him with respect.
0: That sucks.
3: In a way.
2: Yeah.
0: I have my opinion on that, but I also know in the United States of America, the gavel drops and this is what we have to deal with. Good, bad, right, or wrong.
2: Yeah, I think just because somebody was acquitted of something doesn't mean you've got to give them the benefit of the doubt. Because, I mean, that's a personal choice and you get to do that for you. I'm not going to because I've seen all of the other evidence that shows, 100%, this guy did it.
0: And the other thing was he didn't find the kill. Didn't he write like a book, like if I did do it? Or
2: yeah, he wrote a book, said, if I did it.
0: This is how I would do it.
2: And the funny part about that is Ron Goldman's dad sued because they had that civil case and got ownership of that book. And he changed the title to I Did It.
0: Oh, yeah. I didn't know that.
2: So the O.J. Simpson book is now titled I Did It.
0: Oh, I don't know.
2: And you got to remember, O.J. also went to prison for threatening and assaulting a guy over memorabilia that he thought he should have that this guy was selling.
0: And that might have been like, you know how like in football when they don't call a play and then they call a stupid one later on and they're just making up for the one they didn't call. I feel like that has that vibe to it.
2: So when it comes to whether or not he should be in the Ring of Honor, that I think is up to the Buffalo Bills because they're looking at that going, we don't want to honor this guy because even if he may or may not have killed somebody, he still did some horrendous stuff. And he said some horrendous things, and, you know, he went to prison for other stuff. And, you know, think of how many football players these days are kicked off a team or moved to another team for something way less.
0: And you're right. And I guess that's why I initially started this way. Why is it okay? Like, in my opinion, Kanye West said awful things, things that I can't even repeat and are horrible. He's got a song specifically that's, you know, named to maybe honor, or at least it sounds like it's honoring the mass genocide of Jew. Like, it doesn't, I don't understand how that can be forgiven, and people will pay big bucks, it's not cheap, to go to this concert, and they separate it, but they can't separate something like this.
2: That's lots of people amazing. Can easily separate the things that somebody does from the art that they have produced.
0: Okay.
2: I, for one, personally, never really been a Kanye fan, wouldn't have gone anyways. But I didn't stay home just because of the anti-Semitic and praise for Hitler, which is awful.
0: Which is horrible.
2: He also did, though, and this is where I think you can give the benefit of the doubt, if you want to, he did come out and say, ooh, yeah, I screwed up. My bad.
0: But if he truly meant that, then that song does not exist.
2: Well, you can't erase something that was put out publicly and is digitally forever in the world.
0: But he can no longer play it or have it on anything of his. And also, did he have T-shirts made or something that had swastikas, or he had some sort of merchandise or paraphernalia,
3: something like that? Yeah.
0: Like, all I just feel like if you mean it and you truly mean it, you thank you for the apology, and I hope you mean it. But there should be a lot more actions behind the words. There should be donations to Jewish. There should be, openly maybe making a song about how wrong that, like, something more than I'm just sorry, because that feels like a PR thing.
3: Yeah. I mean, I wouldn't have paid for tickets to go see him. I'm not giving him my money. No.
0: Okay.
3: No. I wait because I got free tickets.
0: Is it because of his?
3: One, concert tickets are just so expensive nowadays anyways.
0: That's my point, though.
3: People so expensive,
0: pay
3: yeah.
0: a lot of money to a guy who said those things.
3: Yeah, that's the thing. I wouldn't have gave him my money.
0: Yeah.
3: Because of all that crazy stuff he said. Well, I'm not going to pay you, but I'll go see it for free.
0: Yeah, and I get that. I do. I absolutely, and I don't know how many people there were, you know, gifted or whatever. Yeah.
2: I don't know if this makes it any better, but Kanye pulled back the Heil Hitler song and replaced it with Christian themes and changed the name to Hallelujah. Not necessarily better, in my opinion, because you're kind of going, this is an anti-Christian, but going from a Heil Hitler to a Christian, it's just
3: a weird transition.
2: It's almost like an overcompensation.
0: And again, I don't. Maybe he truly does mean it, and honestly, I hope that he does. I just don't. I don't know that I've heard enough in the headlines of him going over the top to prove that
2: so
0: he gets it.
2: Here's an example that I would give. Like, Aaron Lewis from Stained, I think, has said some just insanely stupid things.
0: What do you say? I don't know.
2: He's become a country artist. Oh. He was a huge metal guy in Stained, and I was a big fan of Stained through most of their albums. He came out and is super, super and hardcore right-wing, just saying ridiculously. He's like Ted Nugent. Just spewing racist crap and like super hardcore. I still like some of those Stained songs from the early days. I don't like his country music one bit because I'm not a bit of a country music fan. But I wouldn't go see Stained on their own. But if they were part of another lineup or something, I would.
0: You like
2: go.
0: The other people?
2: Yeah, I'm not gonna walk out. You know, it's whatever.
0: I guess that's my question. Is like, what is the line? Like, I guess everybody has their own line.
2: And that's up
0: fair,
2: to you.
0: And that's fine. And I'm not here to tell you what your line should be. I just would like, I have questions I don't understand. Like, and again, I'm a homer for the Buffalo Bills. I understand. I am diehard. And
2: so
0: I have
2: do you think OJ should be?
0: I think because of his numbers, if we're going by just numbers and that what he did for the Buffalo Bills, especially when they sucked that bad.
2: Right.
0: And if it weren't for him, who knows how bad they would have sucked. Just for that only, not as a person, I'm separating it.
2: Right.
0: I'm completely separating it and saying his name. Now, should they have a big honor? Should he be invited to things? Nah, I don't necessarily think that's okay. But just because of actual facts and history, that what he did for the Buffalo Bills, yes, I think his name should just be up there.
2: So previous to Kanye's probably bipolar rant about all things anti-Semitic and Heil Hitler and stuff, he made some songs that a lot of people think are genius, and a lot of people say that he's one of the greatest artists out there. So just because of that, he should also be able to have a concert and people should be able to go.
0: Yeah, I see what you're saying, but then he did do that. Like, if he wouldn't...
2: He walked... You know, I'll give you this. Kanye supposedly tried to walk some of that back. OJ didn't.
0: Yeah. OJ doubled down, which is right.
2: OJ leaned in.
0: You're right about that. I will... Okay, you're right about that. He doubled down for sure, which I don't like, and I don't... The only thing, and I'm gonna
3: you got to be honest. This is a guy who's on meds and stuff.
2: Kanye?
0: Yeah.
2: Oh, on
3: he's
2: a
3: not
2: lot.
3: All there. He's not that that's an excuse, but you got to be like, this guy's an idiot. Like,
0: yeah.
2: I think the guy has always had mental health problems. Yeah. They're just as time has gone on, they have become more and more prominent in his life because that's how mental health issues can work if they are unmanaged.
3: I think he had a handle on it because of his mom. And when she passed,
0: that's right.
2: That was a part
3: he went
2: of it.
3: Off into that the timing. Deep end. And it's because he had no one holding. Because like he has a lot of yes men around him,
0: yes,
3: right?
0: Yeah,
3: his
0: that's
3: mom always kept him grounded.
2: And he was always a bit of a narcissist, though.
3: Yeah,
2: and his mom was a part of that too. But in the other stuff, she did keep him grounded. But he's always had this enormous ego, and so with that being blown up by everybody around him, along with the underlying mental health issues, you know, that's going to come out, and it's going to come out hard.
0: And the timing is right, I think, Aerith, that without his mom. And of course, that's going to take everything else aside. That's going to mess with his mind, period.
3: Yeah.
0: Like and then add all the other
3: and
0: stuff.
3: Take out the mom who's not there keeping him grounded, and now he's all around the Kardashians, which are toxic people.
2: They are.
3: Like, so,
2: and when the Kardashians are saying this guy is toxic, you know, it's going to another level.
3: Yeah.
2: When Kim Kardashian is saying, wow, this guy has got a bit of an ego and he's a bit of a narcissist. Oh, coming from you.
0: Yeah.
2: That's a hell of a
0: reach. Listen, I'm like I said from the beginning, I don't, you know, everybody has the right to go to the concert if they want to. I just don't understand that separation. And then in the next breath, yes, I am saying I can't separate OJ from this. So I guess, and ultimately it's everybody's own thing. And that's fine.
2: You know, you pick and choose what you're okay with and what you're not okay with. And that's how you stand up for yourself in the world. And I can't stand Ted Nugent. I never thought he was a great musician anyways.
3: Yeah.
2: The crap that he said, the racist stuff, just sealed in my mind that he's a pedophile piece of crap. Ooh. Plenty of people. Oh, he used to date only 16-year-olds.
0: No.
2: Yeah, no, it's on record. He's like, hey, I'm such a great guy. I never drank or did any drugs. And I'm like, no, because you're a pedophile.
0: Ew.
2: You didn't need that. So,
0: I didn't know that. Ew.
2: Yeah, no, he's a horrible piece of crap. Some people are like, yeah, but he wrote great music, so they'll go see him live.
3: Yeah.
2: Hey, that's on you. I'm not going to hate on somebody who's able to push that aside and say, I liked this music.
0: Yeah.
2: I don't think that means that you are supporting those views. I hate it when people equate that to somebody did something awful. You're going to say it's okay because he also does this other stuff. It doesn't mean you're supporting what they said.
0: And to a certain degree, I get that. But what I think of, and that's what you just mentioned about Ted Nugent, which I did not know. I think of if I'm still liking Ted Nugent, that I'm disrespecting those poor girls and what the
2: victims, which
0: I think of that and I can't.
2: He wasn't, you got to put it out there, he was never like arrested or charged or convicted of anything, but it is on record that he was dating underage girls when he was, you know, early in his rock star years. And so it's like, well, do you let that go or not? Some people do and some people don't.
3: Kanye West is going to go down in history in like what he did in hip hop for production side. And then as an artist, I had to see him because I could go, I got to see Kanye perform because there's going to be a moment where he's going to be dead or not perform and you'll not have the opportunity. So that was it for me really on why I went to see him because like his first three, four albums, they were like cover to cover albums. I used to listen to those all the time.
0: Way before any of the nonsense, which and you're not the only one, clearly, but also there, you know,
3: that was peak Kanye.
0: That's
3: what they called backpack Kanye back then. That was when he was like wearing the polo shirts and he was more like
2: he was the young kid.
3: Yeah.
2: So I went to see Roger Waters from Pink Floyd, and there are a few people out there who say he's anti-Semitic and done some anti-Semitic things. I haven't seen it personally, but there's a lot of those accusations. But I was such a huge Pink Floyd fan, I was like, I'm going to go see Roger Waters live. That doesn't mean that I'm anti-Semitic.
0: I know, I do understand that, you know, might not be around. I can say I saw them.
3: Yeah.
0: That'll get you by, I guess, with Kanye. I don't know. Listen.
3: I'm not a diehard fan like the people that are in the building.
2: Yeah.
3: That's why I didn't wear, like, you're supposed to apparently, like, wear black to that concert.
0: Oh, really?
3: Apparently. I didn't. I don't want to see, like, I'm like, I like his music, but I'm not like a sympathizer for him.
2: No.
0: That was their code or something.
3: Yeah, I'm not part of his cult.
2: No, I'm not putting on the SS armband for that.
3: Yeah, exactly.
0: And scene. No.
2: We'll be back.
0: Ethan with from the 107.3 The Eagle with us on the JP Show. Is it just JP Show? On JP Show, Monica Gareth as well. We'll be back.
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0: called it JP, but then if I just say JP, then it's Monica and Gareth on JP. And that sounds weird, so I'm calling it the JP show. and Ethan from 107.3 The Eagle here with us. Walking
1: I'm not
0: down
1: on JP.
0: You're not. You want to be?
1: JP. I mean, he's in Spain.
0: He is in Spain.
1: Sometimes it's worth it.
0: I don't know what any of that means, but holding it down for another hour, and then I'm off to the beach, and my head's kind of already there. I'm excited. Okay, so y'all, I know at least Gareth knows. I don't know. I don't think you would, Ethan. But anybody who listens to JP knows that I am a racetrack girl. Always going to be a racetrack girl. I love my racetrack. I have my tier two status where I get a free Diet Coke. It's a whole thing. A point system. It all works. I will always be a racetrack girl. Having said that, sometimes I got to, you know, if it's one's not right there in front of me, I love a good Wawa. Wawa's,
1: I mean, when you got to go, Circle K is...
0: Circle K has
1: just
0: a.
1: Fine.
0: They have like $1.50 hot dog and soda or something. It's super cheap.
2: Circle K?
0: Yeah.
1: They're copying the Costco model?
0: Yeah, a little bit. Yeah, they have that and they have like 79 cents. So I know my gasty. I love my little stores like that. And I say all that to say that apparently there's going to be 4 new Buc-ee's and they're going to be in Florida. Okay. Now, a couple of them are far away, Fort Pierce and Tallahassee and Port Charlotte, but that's not too far. And the closest one, and I say that, you know, in quotes, is Ocala. Now, my question to you is, how far would you, and for Buc-ee's, for sure. I've never been to a Buc-ee's. I hear good things. But how far would you drive? How far away? Like, the morning show, Gio said he went randomly sometimes just drives to Orlando to get White Castle because he feels like White Castle. So he'll brave I-4 traffic and all of that just because
1: just
0: he wants
1: for
0: White Castle. Yeah. So how far do you drive or would you drive for something that you just have to have?
1: Like 3 blocks.
0: That's not very far.
1: No, that's
0: it. Like you could walk that. And
1: no, because I don't think there's anything in the world, unless you're talking about back in the day when I was trying to go get something because the boys are out and we having some drinks and we wanted to add a little good times to I might go across town. But that was back in the day. Today, there is nothing worth me driving that far. At all.
0: But there's nothing. Okay, so you're already, like, you came from Texas. I don't know if that's where you're born, but you're from Texas. So there's got to be a
1: Born in San Diego, but yes, lived most of my life in Texas.
0: And so there's got to be a Texas something that if they built one of them or if you could get a specific food item and it was in Orlando or if it was in, you know, Fort Myers a couple hours away or something that you would drive to because you missed it that much.
1: If there was nothing even comparable, like the only thing that I can't get around here, and that's because I haven't tried every place, and there's a couple places I do want to try. Really good Texas brisket barbecue. Like, there are places here that do it, and I'm sorry, but you need to close your doors.
0: Okay, now we're going to get snobby with it. Listen,
1: you're
0: there's
1: damn right.
0: Fantastic brisket places. Like, that makes it sound like they're not good.
1: There are some places that are not good. I'm not naming any names. Mm. There are some places I have not tried yet that I want to. I hear the brisket shop is amazing.
0: Yes, you've never been?
1: I haven't been.
0: You gotta go. You're gonna shut your entire mouth when you go there.
1: Fantastic. I'm looking for a place like that. But even right now, like, I live in Clearwater. That place is in Tampa. I'm not driving across.
0: It's all straight through way. You get off at Armedia. It's really not that far. I mean, it's not like you have to go winding in and out.
1: I don't need brisket that bad. If I'm in the neighborhood I'm like, oh yeah, 100%, I'm gonna swing by and give it a whirl. But I've tried a couple of places that have, some have been really bad. Some have been good, but you know, brisket should be one of those things where you're just like, oh,
0: I mean, and I'm with you, and there's always going to be levels of, and I always use Mexican food. Like, I'll eat the best and I'll eat the worst. I just like Mexican food, but there are definite levels of this could be better, and I don't think that's Mexican food because it's not.
1: Haven't had, I mean, there's been some good Mexican food here, and again, from Texas, I'm a little spoiled.
0: Yeah, especially depending on what part of Texas. If you're like south, if you're near the border.
1: Oh, there's Mexicans all over the state. So you get the good stuff no matter what. They have encompassed the entire state. So you can find a spot.
2: I'm looking forward to the cookout that's coming here.
0: Ooh. What is that?
2: Cookout, it's like literally all barbecue food.
0: It's called the cookout?
2: Called cookout.
1: Yeah.
0: Just cookout.
2: Cookout. And John and Drew swear by it. They both had it. And when they found out that it's coming to Tampa and St. Pete, I think Dale Mabry in Tampa. St. Pete, I think it's just up 4th Street, not too far from here.
1: They had some great stuff at Beer, Bourbon, and Barbecue when I went there a couple of years. I just don't remember where they were. But
0: yeah, I make it a point to remember.

0: when I find something good. I also find some good bourbon and some other liquor there that they have, which is nice. But so cookout, and it's going to be barbecue. We're on Del Mabry. I'm in for this. I got to stay alert to that because I'm always looking for a good place. And if it's on Del Mabry, it can't be too much of a drive for me.
1: And it's like a good price, he said, but you get a lot of food. So I'm looking forward to that.
0: Me too. Now I
1: love
0: I know
1: a good
0: about it.
1: Barbecue.
0: Right? Yeah, and yes. And the thing is, and I always say this too, is I'm saying it out loud. I'm a good cook. I'm a damn good cook. And I can cook a lot of different things. But I like to go out for things that I know I'm just not going to cook at home because I can't. And barbecue is one of them. I don't know how to make ribs. I don't know how to make brisket.
1: Oh, really?
0: I don't know how.
2: You need you need a smoker. If you don't have a smoker, you're not going to make them right no matter what.
0: Listen, I'm not trying to win an award here. I'm just trying to eat something.
2: What I'm saying is that's like saying, well, I don't know how to make good scrambled eggs, but you don't own a stove. You cannot make good scrambled eggs with a microwave.
0: You can make barbecue ribs without a smoker.
2: No.
0: You can make them in the crock pot. Like I have.
2: No, you cannot.
0: Yes, you can. Yes.
2: You are high. You have just lost your I'm a good cook cred with me.
0: I've never made them, but it's physically possible. Like people do it. It's not like you make
2: barbecue
0: it sound like.
2: Barbecue in and of itself is smoked meat.
0: Listen.
2: If you have not smoked the meat, you're just heating stuff up.
0: No,
2: it's not barbecue.
0: Yeah.
1: Monica loves smoking the meat. You must be new here.
2: Look, I'm not talking about smoking a pole. I'm talking about...
0: I understand what you're saying in the best part. I understand. But we're talking about Mo makes a steak in the microwave. Like, it's physically possible. Is it the best idea? Is it going to taste...
1: Wait, what?
0: Does it? Yeah, he has...
1: Mo makes a steak in the microwave?
0: Is it steak or rib? Maybe it was ribs.
1: It was either way, that's insane.
0: It was.
1: He zaps the food and eats it.
0: Yes, it was a whole thing and he swore by it. I want to say it was a steak. Nah. Oh, someone's got to remember. Hold on. Someone's got to remember. It was a whole thing. 800-771-1025. Mo made something in the microwave and it was blasphemy. Ian, it had to have been barbecue because Ian Beckles was like horrified. And I get it. I'm not saying it's the right or good way to do it. I'm saying it's possible. And people's standards of barbecue are different. And like I said, I've never done it. I don't know how to make barbecue at home. I don't have a smoker. So I go out to eat and find good places because I know I'm never going to be able to do it at home.
2: It is possible to cook meat at home without a smoker. I'm going to say that that does not make it barbecue.
0: I will say this. I have an ex-boyfriend who... Those ribs were so flipping good. And I don't know what he did in the kitchen. I do know because I didn't pay attention, nor did I care. But... Part of it was he had, like, I don't know if he parboiled or whatever, but part of it was in the oven. He made them in the oven, and they were good.
2: Yeah, but then technically they're, like, they're braised or broiled, but they're not barbecue. You know, it's...
0: Okay, so now I don't know all the technicality. I'm not a freaking pit master, pit boss or whatever
2: the hell.
0: It's
2: just different types of cooking. You know, if you put eggs in hot water and cook them, that's boiling them. If you put... bacon on the pan, you're frying it. You know, they're different terms.
0: These are terms that I don't know enough about the barbecue world to do it. And again, I'm never going to make it at home because no matter how I do it, it's never going to taste like when I go out and buy them. And so one of the things, that's why I like brisket shopping. That's why I'm looking forward to cookout because it's got that. They know what they're doing.
2: And it takes hours. Like you can't get home and go, you know what? I'm gonna whip up a brisket. No, that's a good brisket is 18 hours minimum of being smoked.
0: I love how, do you have a smoker? Do you know how to cook?
2: No, I don't have a smoker and I have never smoked anything, but I am well versed
0: in
2: the arts of, I have smoked lots of things. I have not smoked.
0: We might have a disagreeer here. Joe, hold on, line four. Hey Joe, welcome to JP. What you got?
3: Yeah, how you doing? We met Friday when I was over at the...
0: Oh, yeah, Joe.
3: Yeah, how you doing?
0: Good.
3: I just want to disagree. You can cook barbecue in an oven, and it comes out good. You don't necessarily have to have a smoker.
2: Now,
3: brisket,
2: that's called broiled.
3: That may be something different. Excuse me?
2: That would be broiled. It's not barbecue necessarily.
3: Yeah, but you said... Right. But barbecue...
0: It's just the sauce, right?
3: It's a real touchy situation. You know, I mean, tomato, tomato.
0: I'm not trying to start a fight. I feel like barbecue is just the sauce. Like, that's to me.
2: No.
0: Or like a grill. Isn't a barbecue grill, right?
1: No, barbecue is the method of cooking.
0: Oh, see, I don't know. I'm out.
2: Yeah.
3: Grilling is grilling.
2: If you throw a steak on the grill, you're grilling a steak. If you throw chicken on the grill, you're grilling some chicken. If you're making barbecue, and thank you, Joe,
0: But hold on. So why do they call it a barbecue grill? Because you can barbecue on the grill.
2: Yeah, that's because it's just the term has been taken over. I don't think too many places you go and you get a grill. It's not necessarily, it's a barbecue that's just the term everybody uses. Unfortunately, it's become sort of
0: bastardized,
2: ubiquitous. Yeah.
0: Okay, let me also repeat myself here. I'm not doing any of this. I'm not here to argue. I just, to me, what I think of as barbecue is clearly different than what it actually is. And I'm the first to admit it. I just don't understand.
2: With a grill, even you can essentially do, barbecuing is more, it's indirect heat, right? You're not putting it right on fire, right on a piece of hot metal on a stove.
0: All right.
2: You're using indirect heat that surrounds the meat, and it cooks it slowly, low and slow.
0: That is the tempo.
2: Over time, that is the tempo.
0: Okay.
2: You go Beastie Boys with it. So like if you've got a big enough grill, you could have one half of it, if it's like a charcoal grill, one half you've got the charcoal burning and the other half you have the meat so that the heat
0: not
2: radiates
0: it,
2: around
0: yeah.
2: it. Smokers are basically, everything is in this one cage. You got the smoke coming, burning over here, and that smoke goes in this chamber.
0: This is a lot.
2: And that cooks the meat.
0: This is this right here, and awesome barbecue knowledge.
2: Yeah.
0: This is why I go out to buy it, because I know none of this. Like, I don't, and also it just seems so complicated.
2: It is.
0: That I don't want, it's a lot of effort for
2: which
0: something.
2: Which is why there are so many barbecue competitions, because it is such a hugely involved deal. Like, there's not a lot of times you're going to go out and somebody's having, hey, we're having a burrito contest.
0: Yeah.
2: Best burrito. Because anybody can make one.
0: I'll win on that one. Not everybody can make one like me.
2: I don't know.
0: We got Nick with Barbecue Facts, apparently. Hey, Nick, what's up? Welcome to JP Show.
4: What's going on? First of all, Brisket Shop is amazing. Mm-hmm. Love that place. Mm-hmm. Secondly, just because you cover something in barbecue sauce does not mean it's barbecue.
2: Exactly.
0: That was my definition. That's how I thought it was.
4: That's the simplest way. It's just like steak sauce. If I put steak sauce on something, it doesn't make a pineapple a steak.
0: It just doesn't.
2: If you put steak sauce on your steak, you have not made a good steak.
0: Solid enough.
4: Exactly. Yeah, and it is an art, and there are great places in town. Shout out to one in St. Pete that's close to you guys, if you can make it, just open, called Treehouse Barbecue. Look them up.
2: Texas-style
4: brisket, stick burner, reverse flow offset. The guy's doing the real deal. Check him out.
0: Saying all the words I don't know. Thank you, Nick, for that. I really, truly thought it was just slap some barbecue sauce on it, and that's barbecue.
1: Monica, what do you have for dinner? Ketchup. No, those are French fries, Monica. Those are French fries you're eating.
0: Barbecue.
2: That's like saying slap some hot sauce on anything and it's a burrito. I mean, it doesn't make it Mexican. You can't put salsa on something and make it Mexican.
0: But people do that. I get annoyed with what tacos are. Like, really, you're just throwing stuff in a tortilla. That doesn't make it a taco. Now, that I will get technical with. That is not a taco.
2: Some people say flour tortilla is never going to be a taco, even though Taco Bell said, well, it's a soft taco.
0: It's a taco. That's how tacos started. Don't get me started.
2: Corn tortillas.
0: I like
2: a
0: chick checking in on this. Sherry, what's up? Welcome to JP Show. What you got?
5: Hey.
0: Oh, this is not Sherry.
5: Listen,
0: hang on. Sorry. That was my bad. Sherry, go ahead. Go ahead.
5: Oh, no. I said I'm not much of a cook, but if you want ribs, you put them in the oven at about, I don't even know, like 300 maybe.
0: Slow, yeah.
5: And you cook them for hours and then throw some barbecue sauce on if you get the hankering. If you don't have time to go out and get them, that's good enough for me.
0: Thank you, Sherry.
5: All right.
2: I'm not saying
5: you're very welcome.
2: It's bad. I'm saying you have not made barbecue ribs. You have made hot ribs.
0: I'm Monica.
2: With sauce on it.
5: Whatever.
0: Sherry understands what I'm saying. Like, I'm not trying to win a competition. I don't know all the technical terms, but I'll shove some ribs in the oven, slow and low. That is the tempo. Slap some sauce on there. Good to go.
1: Well, you got to bring them in next week then.
0: I'm going to
1: make some ribs and we'll,
0: you guys are just going to mock them.
1: No, I'll tell you if it's good or not.
0: Really?
2: No, I will tell you if they taste good, but I'm going to say you have not barbecued ribs. Okay. You've made hot ribs. That's great. They could be amazing.
0: Hot ribs.
2: But you've made hot ribs. It's not barbecue.
0: I don't know.
2: It would technically be broiled. If they're in the oven, they'd be broiled ribs.
0: But if it's not under the broiler, it's just in the oven, they'd be baked ribs.
2: Okay, well, baked ribs. Yeah.
0: All right, Jesse, set us straight. What is tri-tip? Oh, I'm exhausted already.
6: Hey, guys, it's Jesse from Northport, and I have a couple things.
2: Yeah.
6: One is, I always thought that smoked barbecue food was done in a smoker, and regular barbecue was done on a grill.
2: Well,
6: is there not a distinction? Because I get a little sick of the smoked chicken wings around here, and I really, you know, I don't think of traditional barbecue all being smoked.
2: When you go to, I've got a picture of it somewhere I'll have to share with everybody. I went to a place in Dallas last time I was in Texas, and half of the building is filled up with these giant smokers. They smoke everything. That is how you barbecue. Low, slow, smoking it. You can cook meat and put sauce on it, but you technically haven't really barbecued it so much as you've just heated it up and put sauce on it. So yes, it's
6: even if it's smoking on a barbecue itself.
2: Well, the barbecue isn't a thing. A smoker is a thing. The barbecue is the process.
6: I think of the barbecue as the actual unit.
2: A lot of people do, but it, okay. you got a grill out back and you throw a steak on there, you're grilling it. You can use it as a barbecue grill to smoke things as well.
0: You know too much.
6: Understood.
0: I don't know enough. Thank you. Go ahead.
6: Mike, one more thing, because Monica, you're probably going to love this and know about it. In Southern California, we have tri-tip. And that is the bomb for Mexican anything food.
0: Tri-tip.
6: And we don't have a lot of those cuts here. It's similar to a brisket, but can you maybe talk about tri-tip?
2: I have had tri-tip before, but I'm not super familiar with it.
0: So don't sound like me with just throw barbecue sauce on it. Jesse, thank you for the call. That's truly what I believed. I'm not even going to try and back down on that one. But
2: I'm going to put this out there. The best barbecue I've ever had, I didn't touch the sauce. You don't need it.
0: I love barbecue
2: sauce. I like barbecue sauce.
0: Just a hint of spice.
2: And really good barbecue sauce can make some of that even better. But you can have really good barbecue. You don't need the sauce.
0: I'm gonna need that sauce. I'm sorry. All right. And we have to go. But I'm going to wrap it up here with Mike, who is coming full circle with this conversation.
2: All right.
0: We ended up starting about where we were going to drive for food. Mike's hanging in there. Thanks for hanging on, Mike. Welcome to JP.
7: Hey, thank you guys. Hey, listen, I drive all the way up to north of Gainesville every year to pick up collard greens from a market up there.
0: What?
7: Because they get them from a particular farm in Georgia, and they are phenomenally better than any collard greens you're going to buy anywhere else down here. So I make that 2+ hour trip each way just to grab a few bushels of it.
0: 4 hours for that. That better be good. So it's worth it is what you're saying.
7: Absolutely. I have another thing real quick. I'm curious. Ethan, who are you related to that was in 2 Stanley Cups?
2: Jamie Langenbrunner.
0: I like that you listened that long.
7: Excellent.
2: Yeah, he's my cousin Liz is his wife.
0: Nice. Thanks for calling, Mike. Appreciate it.
7: Yep. Drive
0: safely. That's a long way to drive for some collard greens.
2: Now, I like what he said because there are some things that I will do. Like if I'm up in a different area and I know that they have a restaurant that I like, then if I'm already there,
0: make it a point.
2: I might go out of the way. Yeah. You know, like before we got one here, the wife always liked Whataburger. Closest place is Jacksonville. So if we were anywhere up near Jacksonville, we'd be like, oh, let's stop in the Whataburger because we don't have it around here. So that's one thing. But I wouldn't have driven to Jacksonville for Whataburger.
0: That's
2: on my way to other places, sure.
0: You gotta be there anyway, yeah. I got you.
2: If you gotta be in Jacksonville.
0: Might as well go.
2: Don't. If you gotta be in Jacksonville, don't.
0: I feel like I made people mad with my barbecue. Well, listen, I fully admit I don't know what I'm doing. I said I've never cooked it at home because I don't know what
2: I'm
0: doing.
2: That is the mark of a truly intelligent person who's willing to admit what they don't know.
0: I don't know at all.
2: You should feel good in your stupidity.
0: All right. Thanks. Ethan from the Eagles. Screw you, Ethan. I'm flipping you off right now. Gareth and Monica in for JP, who is in Spain right now. We'll be back.
2: It's good you're stupid.

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0: Five to Bone on a Monday afternoon. About a half an hour away from the beach. I mean, from the end of the show into John Senning. Coming up soon with Gareth. Gareth and I here now with Ethan from 107.3 The Eagle. Sorry.
1: Yo.
0: I'm supposed to turn on your mic each time and I forget.
1: It's all right. I got
0: I'm
1: buttons.
0: So bad.
1: I can push my own buttons.
0: I mean, that's what I felt like you're a professional.
1: I know. That's the one thing I do know how to do. Push my own buttons.
0: Gareth,
1: if you don't, how can you expect anybody else to do it right?
0: Teaching us lessons all over the joint today. Gareth sends a little nice little article here. Thank you, Gareth. Appreciate that. Michael, the movie Michael on Michael Jackson's life, star the biopic, if you will, star celebrate film becoming highest grossing biopic of all time. Highest grossing. So of all of the biopics that have been made ever, and there have been a zillion, this is the one people went to go to see and paid to see, which is pretty cool. You guys have a favorite biopic. Now, when I say that, I want to say it with maybe some caveats, meaning maybe truest to actual reality.
2: And are talking like music ones or just
0: any biopic?
1: Well, first of all,
0: it's funny you should say that because I think of music ones first, and I don't know why.
1: I would do a quick callback to, are you going to watch this movie even though he potentially touched kids?
0: Oh. You know what's funny about, it's not funny. Nothing about touching kids is funny, but I will also say.
1: I mean, if you're tickling them.
0: Nothing about, I don't want to make it sound like it's funny because it's not. I will say I have always leaned on the he was not guilty. I understand there's a Netflix something I haven't seen.
1: Yeah.
0: That has been making everybody go to the, yeah, he definitely did. So I kind of say that with reservations.
1: We just finished watching the Netflix thing. And to be perfectly honest, there was a lot of evidence and supposed witness testimony that made it seem like, yeah, he absolutely did this. But then there was a lot of people who that witness testimony came from who seemed shady. In my mind, I'm still not 100%. I have a feeling, yeah, he clearly did some inappropriate things. Whether they crossed the line and broke the law, I don't know. But the fact that he was having young kids sleep in his bed with him, and he admitted that, was already weird and,
0: it's weird,
1: and
0: but
1: not okay.
0: It can also be innocent. Like, there's a world that is 1,000% no touching, no, you know.
1: Yep.
0: It is definitely, it's weird, and why are you doing that, and all of that.
1: But so my question is, how did that one kid describe what his schmeckle looked like?
0: I know. I don't know.
1: That had to come from somewhere.
0: Did somebody pay? What? I don't know.
1: And that's the problem. It's so convoluted. Like, yeah. I'm not sure. But yeah, there's always that sticking point with Michael. Yeah, he was one of the greatest musicians ever. But he might have touched some kids.
0: It is still the highest grossing biopic.
1: So obviously, so a lot of people didn't care.
0: Yeah, people can separate. Or maybe they just go to see, you know, if it, and they apparently, from what I understand, they ended at Bad, when he releases Bad, and they didn't, they don't even talk about.
1: So they stopped before all the trouble.
0: Yeah, that's okay. What I heard.
2: They stopped there.
0: Yeah.
2: I'm still going to watch it, though.
0: Same. And I'm mad at myself for not watching it yet. But I haven't, and I need to get on that. By now, it'll probably be streaming very shortly. But I got to go straight. My first thought of when I think of biopics, again, I don't know why I go music, but I got to tell you, Walk the Line, if that's on in any way, shape, or form, the Johnny Cash one.
2: Oh, okay.
0: I will watch that. Oh, it's long, but it is so good. And I think Reese Witherspoon does such a great job as June Carter. And then who's the guy with the lip who plays Johnny Cash in that movie?
1: Oh, Joaquin Phoenix.
0: He does such a good job.
1: Yeah.
0: That's up there. If not my favorite, that's up there with favorite.
2: Yeah, mine's probably The Last Samurai with Tom Cruise, I think. Passion of the Christ, they really nailed Jesus.
1: Yeah, they
2: nailed it.
0: Crucifixion.
1: Yes.
2: But no, seriously, my pick would probably be Pursuit of Happiness, the Chris Gardner story.
0: Oh, my God.
2: I love that movie. I think it's just so good about a guy back against the wall.
1: I don't know.
2: Nothing's
1: I still haven't
2: right.
1: seen that
2: oh,
1: one.
2: Oh, man, it's sad, but it's good. It's a good, like,
0: it's sad, but it's almost like a necessary sad. Understand that that's one story, which is awful, but he ain't the only one, and it's a tough watch, but you got to kind of power through.
2: He's living like in soup kitchens, basically, with his son at one point.
0: Do you remember him in the bathrooms with his son?
2: Oh, yeah. He had to lock himself in a bathroom with his son one day because they couldn't just go anywhere.
1: I remember that from the trailer.
2: Yeah.
1: It's
2: hard movie to watch, but it's also like so like good. Like I said, his back is against the wall, and he's still throwing his all into this job and like what he has to do.
0: The struggle is real.
2: He has a happy ending to it, and I love that movie. I'll watch it. Anytime it's on, I forgot about that.
0: I don't know how I forgot about that. That's a good one. That makes me want to, I don't know why, watch it again.
2: Especially the scene where he gets the job. Mm-hmm. And they're like, next time, wear a suit. And he starts tearing up.
0: I felt it. I'm like, that's all I want.
2: Right? That's why I imagine I could be in full time. Like, I'm going to have that one day.
0: Walking
2: the streets, start clapping like he did.
0: I have a better reaction than I did. Yeah. It is. It's a take over your body happy solution feeling. And I felt it. Like, I have anybody watching that movie. If you don't feel it, you're dead inside. Ethan, you?
1: I honestly can't remember too many biopics that I've seen, so I'm sure there's one better than this. But I'm going to have to. The only one on the top of my brain right now is Howard Stern's Private Parts, because there's boobs in it.
0: There are boobs in it.
1: There's boobs
0: that,
1: in it.
0: That, honestly,
2: it's a good sell.
0: That I'm mad because
1: plus being in radio.
0: Yes. And I'll tell you this.
2: That came second.
1: Boobs are always first.
2: Then I guess it's something related to my career. So
1: there's a job in there.
0: And it pays the bills. But boobs, too.
1: Boobs!
0: I'm on this thing. I don't know if y'all are the same, but if it's a movie about radio, I like to watch it.
1: There have been very few good ones, though.
0: Have you seen Talk to Me? Because that's with Don Cheadle.
1: I don't
0: And it's
1: think
0: it's
1: so.
0: A true story. Oh, that might be up there on the biopic now that I think about it. Because it's about a guy, and it's like it was in the 1960s and maybe the mid, early to mid 70s, but this guy was in prison, and he was the prison DJ, unless they had, like on the radio,
1: right?
0: And so when he was out, he's like, "What am I going to do with my life?" And he wanted to do his. Everybody said they loved him on the radio, so he wanted to go try and be on the radio, and it was his struggle as a black man in the middle of the civil rights actions and all of that.
1: Oh, okay.
0: He was trying to get on the radio. And then once he did, what happened and where it took him. And it's a whole thing. But Don Cheadle plays the guy. I forgot his name. It is called Talk to Me. And it's really, really, really good.
1: Well, it's good to know that I have spent 30 years in a career that you can just come straight out of prison and jump into.
0: I don't know if that happens anymore. But yeah, he
1: this job does not take a lot of education, that's for sure.
0: I mean, I went to school, but I didn't need to.
1: I went to school, and the degree that I got was, I was already in the job afterwards. Like, I went to school for a year to get on the college station, and then I got on the commercial station, and then I just went back and got my degree to make my dad happy, because he always wanted me to graduate college.
0: Aww.
1: Had nothing to do with the job. Got me no more money.
0: Yeah.
1: But I have a piece of paper.
0: Same.
1: A $40,000 piece of paper that says I'm smart.
0: You went to a broadcast school, too, didn't you?
2: Yeah.
0: In Canada, though?
2: Well, I went to college.
0: Oh.
2: For communications, and it was like a minor almost in broadcasting because they did have a radio station, like USF.
1: Yep.
0: Yeah.
2: It was that. So I did the morning show there.
0: Okay.
2: That's what I did there, and I loved it.
0: What music did you play? What was it?
2: Well, I got to pick my music. You weren't supposed to. You were supposed to play whatever it is, but I used to go in. I'm like, because I used that to get up like 3 a.m. to get the buses all the way to the college get there at the right time. I was like, if I'm doing all this travel, I'm picking my music.
0: Right? Yeah,
2: so I used to put in my music. And it was a lot, like some of it, because I don't know if you know this, I got into radio because my brother was making music and like hip-hop music.
0: I
2: so then it
0: I
2: was easier to promote his music by putting it on there and stuff. So,
0: oh, look at that. Yeah. That's pretty cool. And then, were you DJ Dizzy?
2: No.
0: I don't know. That's why I was going to laugh at it.
2: Just dizzy.
0: All right.
2: Never put the DJ in front of the DJ. I thought that was corny.
0: Unless
2: you're
0: weird.
2: Scratching records
0: that's it.
2: And stuff.
0: I think of a DJ as someone who's playing the
2: DJ Eakin.
0: Yes.
2: You
0: know what you're
2: that.
0: Doing behind an actual turntable and an actual, there's people dancing and that's not happening here.
1: I was doing some of that club DJing stuff even before I started in radio.
0: Are you DJ Ethan?
1: No, I don't think so.
0: Are you DJ anybody?
1: I think I had a name, but it was so long ago.
0: And Vanilla?
1: I was definitely not Vanilla.
2: DJ Vanilla?
0: I do know a guy, actually, now that I say that out loud, DJ Nilla.
1: DJ Nilla?
0: He's as white as the white can be.
1: Many of us are. But, no, I started the club stuff. I even did some club show on the radio station a time or two, but the radio thing is so much easier.
0: And that's funny you should say that, because clearly I love my job and grateful and thank you and all of that. I also have done music radio in the past. I started in talk, and then I did sports, and then I went to music, and then I came back to talk, obviously.
1: Yeah.
0: It's just a whole different, it's an entirely different thing.
1: Absolutely.
0: That requires like a little break to transition. Like you're going to go do this, and then before you go do your music show, there's like a break in your brain, I bet. Like you have to like, it's a weird switch.
1: You got to completely shift gears because you've got to do everything possible in 30 seconds or less.
0: Yes. And that's a lot. Like
1: that's a
0: lot. I know the station's like, well, when I worked for the classic, like for like Q105, where they have like it's 80 songs. And so there's like 30 second intros.
1: You do have some long intros.
0: Crazy. But then when I was on Hot 101.5, when that was a thing, that's like 8 seconds. You get in, you get out, and
1: you don't want the music to stop. So you're like, you've got 8 seconds.
0: You gotta believe it.
1: And you've got to say this, and this.
0: Yep. And make it under 8 seconds.
1: In under 8 seconds.
0: We're saying all of this. It's not rocket science. I'm not saving lives. It's not life or death.
1: It's not, and it's easier than some people think, but it's harder than others think.
0: Yeah.
1: Most people think, I could be on the radio. No, you couldn't. No.
0: And that's what sucks.
2: Not that easy.
0: I hate to say that out loud.
1: Anybody could say words into a microphone. I'm talking, you could not be entertaining enough where other people would want to listen.
2: Even my cousin came in here last week for something, and we tried to get him on air, and he goes, as soon as that thing lit up, he goes, I got so nervous.
1: Yeah.
2: It's not easy for everyone.
0: See, and that cracks me up because my cousin is an ER doctor, all right? So she's like, you got to make decisions and saving lives literally and all of that. And she saw me, this was years ago, she came in, like kind of same thing. I was like, grab a mic. She was like, what? And she was losing her mind she's like, how are you just doing that? I'm like, I'm not saving lives. There's zero pressure. Nobody's going to live or die based on what I say. And I don't know how, so in my head, an ER doctor was nervous about radio, and that just did not compute to me.
2: It's kind of like when we used to have group projects in school. I was always be the presenter because a lot of people hate public speaking. They don't want to get up in front of people.
0: I go,
2: if I don't have to do all this grunt work and you're going to do the research and all that,
0: not a problem.
2: I'll definitely present this. That's so easy. And, I'll just, let my charisma speak for itself up there. And that used to be my favorite thing to do.
0: If that's true, and it is true as far as not, hate to say that. Not everybody can do this. It's not rocket science, but it's something. How do we find people who can do it? Do you know what I mean? Because if people like it and they listen and they want to do it, how do we find people who actually can? Like, how does that happen, I wonder?
2: I think it's a lot of people with the gift of gab, with the charisma. A lot of us, I feel like, did sales jobs because we were just good at selling ourselves and selling whatever it is by speaking.
0: Yeah.
1: Well, first,
0: how do you weed it out? Then you're like, no, you suck. You don't get to do that.
1: You've got to have enough either disdain for yourself or just like there's no hope left in your life to struggle to even get to a point where you happen to be on the air, because you have to go through so many dues to pay to even get a chance to be on the air.
0: Yes.
1: That the people who make it this far to finally get a chance to be on a mic have enough want to do the job that you've made it through all the crap, because the radio jobs are fewer and fewer as every single day.
0: That is true.
1: Another huge round of layoffs at another company recently. And so thousands of DJs are now looking for another job. So the fact that you can stick around long enough to get to that point and make it through all the other corporate stuff behind the scenes, that at least means that you've got a drive, which is the thing that matters a lot more.
0: And you're right. Maybe that's how they are found. I think you're right, because all the crap, if you don't give up, and I've worked with people when I started in radio who have long gone. They got a whole other career and everything because they that's totally fine. It just wasn't for them. Yeah.
1: Even Senning, he started on the promo team, right?
0: Promo job.
1: And just kept hammering away.
0: I started in promotions. I think a lot of it also has to do with who, when I was in promotions, one of the jocks it was an AM station that probably didn't get heard past the parking lot.
1: Right.
0: Or much anyway. And this was before streaming and stuff. And in my head, I wasn't nervous because nobody could hear me.
1: Right.
0: I was talking. Nobody's listening. So it was very easy to get comfortable behind the mic. And then, again, I think a lot of it has to do with the guy who mentored me, who kind of took me under his wing. He's like, okay, do this, do that. This is how you do this or whatever.
1: Yep.
0: So between those two things, I think I got extremely comfortable in probably the best possible situation, so that I wasn't scared.
1: Yeah.
0: Should I be scared? Should we all be scared behind the mic?
1: I don't think we should be scared necessarily, but
0: I need to be more cognizant of people are listening. This is no longer the AM station.
2: Yeah.
0: Like some of the things I say now. I'm like, maybe I shouldn't have said that. My bad.
2: The hell is this?
0: Oh, this is Grateful Dead.
1: This is one of the greatest videos ever made.
0: It's creepy. They're showing
1: it now. It's marionette skeletons of all the guys in the band.
2: That's pretty cool.
1: Yeah.
0: Yeah, it's creepy. I love it. Okay, Ethan from 107.3, you know that voice because you're on other shows here too, not just this one.
1: I'm on, yeah, The Rock Show with Mo. Yes. I'm also on 97X all day long. So, like,
0: you're everywhere.
1: All over the place.
0: Yeah. And Gareth, who you know because he's always here too.
1: Yes.
0: Monica, for JP Show, we got one more segment. Tell him off to the beach / it's John Senning Show. We'll be back.

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1: with Pete Townsend.
0: I tell you, when I have like a playlist of just happy,
1: yeah,
0: this is just a happy song.
1: Oh, it's a great happy song.
0: I mean, I guess he's singing about he doesn't have love or whatever, but.
1: I love open the
0: door. Look at you, baritone.
1: It's a bass, baby. Thank you very much.
0: Okay, my bad. Yeah, loving it. It makes me happy. This song makes me happy.
1: It's a very happy song, and it's 2.5 minutes of pure joy.
0: It is. Well, it's 2:44 according to this, but that's I didn't realize how short it was.
1: Yeah, very.
0: When I was in college, with my mass, getting my mass comm, we had to make a video, but we had to pick a song that was 2 minutes, or like you could do a little bit over. It's slim pickings, man.
1: Yeah, there's not a lot of just 2 minutes. Slim pickings.
0: It was like a lot of old school stuff. You think about like the Beatles and stuff like that. Then that was a weird assignment. Anyway, Monica, Gareth, and Ethan here, a JP show, and I have a question, which kind of stems from this news story that I saw. And maybe I'm completely wrong here. I'd like you guys to tell me.
1: Yes, you were wrong.
2: Yeah.
0: Thank you. Appreciate that.
2: Next
0: Time to go.
1: Moving on.
0: This headline says, Tampa man steals Uber Eats delivery driver's electric bicycle. And so then it goes on to say that this Uber Eats guy is on his e-bike delivering, and he gets punched and he gets stuff stolen.
2: Oh, man.
0: My question is, can you deliver? I guess you can deliver Uber Eats on an e-bike.
2: I'd be mad.
0: Get
2: a car. Get here sooner.
0: And it's all jostling around, right, on the handlebar or whatever.
2: Yeah, I imagine somewhere in a city, and that's the easiest way to get around. But in the same breath, last week when Drew was doing the watch party at Janice, he ordered pizza. And the pizza lady comes over, and she goes, uh-oh. She goes, what? She goes, your pizza was sitting vertical.
0: Yeah. Yes.
2: All of it slopped together.
0: So it's like
2: together.
0: A sandwich at that point.
2: Yeah.
0: And
2: that's not happening in a car.
0: So then you can't do anything. Now you're just like, he left and you're just stuck with his pizza.
2: Like, yeah, he got the refund, but it's like, how good is a refund when you were expecting to eat something?
1: I would think if you focus your Uber Eats gig on like just downtown St. Pete, you'd probably be fine. Think of how many people down there just order into their high-rise condo and you have to ride your bike like a block or two.
2: Yeah.
0: That leads to my second question, which is, have you guys had any negative experiences? Have you seen these e-bikes out there that are just zooming and zipping? And
1: absolutely.
0: And I mean, not to sound like get off my lawn, old lady, but what are these people doing on these bikes that just don't adhere to regular car traffic rules?
1: Half of them, I think, are on a suicide mission.
0: I mean, it feels like
1: They don't follow, they're riding these things, which some of them should be on the street when they're riding them on the sidewalk, and then they cut across the crosswalk when I've got a green light. Like, man, if I take you out, that's on you.
0: Well, I mean, you don't want to take, all of that's bad.
1: You don't want to, but the thing is, if a pedestrian walks into a crosswalk, they're walking. You have time to see them, even if you've got a green light and go,
0: they can
1: crap.
0: Maneuver a little bit if, you know,
1: these e-bikes, they come from around where there's a fence and they're doing 20, 30 miles an hour. They're going to be in front of your car before you can even hit the brakes. Yeah, they're gone.
0: I know. And they don't, a lot of them that I've seen anyway, don't wear helmets.
1: Oh, no.
0: So you're
1: none
0: just
1: of them.
0: On this electric bike or scooter, or e-bike or e-scooter or whatever, and you're not protected and you're not. The thing is...
2: Yeah, but then if you wear a helmet, now you just look like a pussy on an e-bike.
0: You're already on an e-bike. Yeah. Now you got a helmet on?
2: Because if I see that, you fly by me, I'm honking my horn, I'm like, pussy!
1: Now I'm going to leave my helmet off.
0: I just feel like it's scary because the onus is ultimately, you would think, on the car or truck or vehicle that's on the road. But it should also...
1: No, it's on everybody.
0: Exactly. You should not try. Like, don't just be like, okay, I'm going and who cares? And it's your fault. There needs to be some responsibility.
1: Let me put it to you this way. If there's somebody riding an e-bike that's probably, because, you know, they just passed the new laws.
0: Yes.
1: You have like 750 watts and below is an okay e-bike.
0: Yes.
1: Everything above that, above like 19 miles an hour, those are technically considered motorcycles.
0: Yes.
1: And you have to ride them on the road and follow all the rules. Mm-hmm. So if they're on one of those and they come cruising down the sidewalk and crossing a crosswalk against a don't walk sign and you hit them with the car, 100% that is going to be on them and the cop's going to say it's on them.
0: But I don't want it to get to that. Like, I'm afraid of it getting to that part.
1: That's on them.
0: Yeah.
1: Look,
0: rules, speaking of helmets, there are rules that you, and not just a bike helmet. Like, you can't just take your regular bicycle helmet, put that on. Yeah. That doesn't count.
1: I don't want to run anybody over either, but if you're going to ride like that, I'm not going to feel that bad when it happens.
0: it needs to be both parties' responsibilities, but it ain't happening now at all.
1: If you're a pedestrian and you're out in the middle of the night in a place with no streetlights, wearing all black, and you're walking down the middle of the road and you get hit by a car, I don't feel bad for you.
0: Why do I feel like you're just looking for things to do?
1: I'm just saying, if you're putting yourself in the position where your ass is going to get run over,
0: you're not wrong.
1: Then you deserve to get run over.
0: Well, I don't know about deserve, but if it happens, I understand why.
1: You know, some people...
0: You're filling the GP violence void right now, by the way.
1: I'm just saying, if you're going to break all the rules and then expect everybody else to live around you, no, screw you. You deserve to get run over. Well, maybe you'll learn to ride on the damn street like a normal person.
0: I feel like the word deserve is harsh.
1: You know what? Yes, they deserve it.
0: Standing strong. I respect the crap out of that.
1: 100%.
0: 10 toes down on that.
1: I love people on their e-bikes that ride on the road and they follow the rules. I will 100% give you space. I will take care of you. I look out for bikers.
0: Yes.
1: You riding the wrong way, I'm not going to feel bad.
0: It's a video game at that point.
1: And I love Grand Theft Auto. You're going down.
0: Ethan.
1: I'm getting points.
0: From 107 through the Eagle and everything else in the world. Thank you so much.
1: And I'm stealing your wallet.
0: For sitting out. Might as well make a profit. While he's lying, Ethan is the nicest guy.
1: Yeah, I wouldn't take your wallet.
0: He's a good guy.
1: You got no money, otherwise you wouldn't be on an e-bike. You'd have a car like a real human.
0: Oh, my God. You're so messed up. That's messed up, for the record. Thank you, Ethan, for sitting in with us.
1: Broke-ass bitch. Yeah, I love it. It's a good time.
0: I can tell. It's for spreading violence, promoting violence. Gareth, I know you're going to be on with John Sending, who's coming up right now. Thanks for sitting in. I will see you next Tuesday.
2: Oh, wow. Okay.
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here to help you wash away those Monday blues like only the way that we can. I am John Senning. He is the Brown Thrasher, the agent of chaos, the gardener snake in the mailbox. He is Dizzy. 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Get involved. Be on the program. 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You can find us on social media at the John Senning, at Dizzy for Mayor. And of course, the Vroom Vroom Room is live. Just go to 1025 The Bone on YouTube. That little circle is red. Click on it, and you'll be in there with all the other fine folks that are getting in bright and early.

0: And we are giving away a very, very cool prize pack. So there's spots like right along the dugouts at the stadium that are kind of like the VIP. We're giving one of those VIP areas away completely. You get six tickets. So you and five of your friends, you're going to have complimentary Mick Ultra. It's stocked up in there. There's food in there. You're going to have the VIP parking hookup. They're going to give you Mick Ultra swag. It's a pretty damn cool setup, and the event's amazing no matter where you sit. But the only way that you can win yourself in is if you go to the post that we just put up on the 1025 The Bone Instagram and leave a comment. I'm not going to tell you what to comment because it's going to be completely random. You need to like it and leave a comment. You have to do both. And then tomorrow, 24 hours from now, we will pick a winner. Diz and I, last time we were at Al Lang, we got to experience the VIP dugout setup. It's very, very legit. So go like and comment on the post, and that's your opportunity to win the six-person VIP party.
1: I'm excited for it. I'm
0: getting emotional. You're getting emotional about it. Yeah, right? I can hear the emotions in your voice right now.
1: I think USA is going to put on a good match. I think we are very hungry. The team looks like they're doing well. We didn't look the greatest against Turkey, but that was our second team, basically. Yeah. And right when they put Pulisic on, we were starting to attack again.
0: And speaking of being hungry, if you are hungry, you will have food in your VIP dugout as well. You will be able to drink Mick Ultras and eat food. So go like and comment on that post. I'll probably be bringing it up throughout the show. Joj and I filmed a little vid before the show. So if nothing else, go look at the juice and leave a comment. I had a fairly eventful/uneventful weekend, but I want to get something right out of the way. There's an ongoing discussion /controversy, I would say, in this room and across Tampa Bay regarding what happened with my Taco Bell order last week.
1: Yeah.
0: And I just felt the need to start the week. And I don't know if this does anything for you or if it even matters. But Saturday night, we had a wedding, like a reception. They already had the wedding, but it was a big reception. And then we went out after that, even had a hell of a night. Got home late night, and the Taco Bell gods were calling to me. So I just thought it might be appropriate for me to share with you my real life Taco Bell order from Saturday night that I housed. And I don't know why. I mean, let's be honest. Everybody's eating drunken Taco Bell in this life. And a lot of time it hits. It felt like the best Taco Bell I'd ever eaten in my life. And there's a new item that I tried for the first time, or new to me, that I think may be the new goat. So I went for the three Dorito Locos Tacos, 1, 2, 3 Doritos Locos Tacos.
1: Okay.
0: I went for, I don't know if this is new either because I think it was the first time I got it. I got the Nacho Supreme Dip. So Nacho it like comes Supreme. In a bowl, like yeah. a big bowl, and it's like cheese and beans and sour cream and beef and sauce and tomatoes and all of that with the chips on the side.
1: And it was good because that sounds like it's like, it sounds good on paper, but when you get it, it probably just looks gross and sloppy. And
0: I didn't really look too much.
1: I mean, I guess you were drunk.
0: Got it on the chips as nachos or you dipped it in it, I thought it kind of saved the integrity of the chip a little bit. All so right. I dipped it and enjoyed it. And then my new goat Taco Bell item, I got the, I don't even know what the hell it's called exactly, the cheesy beefy potato griller. This thing had potatoes, it had beef, it had cheese, it had chipotle cream sauce, sour cream, cheese sauce, all of these other things. And at least when I got done eating with it, I loudly proclaimed, this is my new favorite thing at Taco Bell.
1: No way. It's only a dollar too.
0: Super cheap. This was not small. Passionate about it. I woke up the next day and started like Googling about it, like seeing what the streets were saying. Like I went down Reddit threads of people talking about the cheesy potato griller. So let that just be what it may. However you feel about it, going back to the two cheesy gordita crunches and my reluctancy to admit that I ate them, here I am today giving you a real life Taco Bell order that I housed and then went immediately to bed. Probably the worst thing on planet Earth that you could do is eat that much Taco Bell and go directly to bed.
1: Well, you obviously had to taste for it since last week, so I get that. It looks like the loaded potato griller, like they used to have this.
0: I think so. I think it like went away and it came back, and I'm not really sure, but it is. It's just goated. I don't know if other people like this. I like when they burn the stuff that they grill. Hmm. Not like burned, but you know, like the quesadilla. And like this one is like grilled like a quesadilla. Oh, okay. I like when you get

0: that I like the outside of my Taco Bell grilled items like I like my friends, you know? It's a little darker than most.
1: A little darker than
0: most.
1: But, would you say that the potato griller is
0: dabby gah, which I remembered this morning when I was looking at stuff on the internet that at some point this week we've got to do the Alan Jackson sandwich for the dabby gah. And it ties in double because we're doing dabby gah, and also over the weekend was Alan Jackson's final performance ever.
1: Oh.
0: So I feel like to send him off, we can make his sandwich, which is... The more I think about it, it does sound disgusting.
1: Yes.
0: It is nothing but white bread, mayonnaise, and pineapple. Oh. And I will make some little sandwiches, maybe even cut the crust off of them, and make some little bite-sized Sammies for us to be able to taste and also pass out to our coworkers.
1: Yes.
0: Dude, I really started with the Taco Bell, but I buried the lead on my weekend.
1: You had more stuff?
0: Well, no, not food-wise. Oh, okay. I was going to be the food, to be honest with you.
1: What?
0: So this wedding, I don't even know where to begin with what ultimately happened, but this wedding we went to was Western themed, okay?
1: Okay.
0: I don't, for as much of a redneck piece of white trash as I am, like I don't have... That's what was so ironic, by the way, if we could touch on it for a moment. All Friday night, all Saturday morning, and Saturday into the day, I was stressing over the fact that I wanted to get a cowboy hat and some cowboy boots.
1: Yeah.
0: And then I think it was Saturday morning when I woke up, having talked about a cowboy hat the night before and already knowing that Danielle and my mom was in town, they were going to go out looking for a cowboy hat. And I get a text from you or an Instagram message. It was the most bizarre thing ever because I was talking to Danielle about how I needed to find this cowboy hat. And you send me a message that some good old boy from Thunder Bay, I would imagine, gifted you with what looked like a pretty damn nice cowboy hat.
1: Carl the Cowboy, man. He got me a hat. I'll tell you more of the story because there's a long story behind it. Right, and I'm bringing it in tomorrow.
0: Yeah, I was gonna say, I would hope that you'll be sporting it for the Honky Tonka Tuesday.
1: Yeah, but it's a long story. But he got me one, gifted me it. Fits perfectly, so snug.
0: You look good in a cowboy hat, dude. I don't know if you'll like wear that ever, unironically, but you probably could pull it off.
1: It's funny you say that because everyone at the bar was telling me that, like, you pull that off well. Yeah. I'm like, really? They're like, yeah. I feel like you guys are just saying that because. You want me to wear this jokingly? They're like, no, you look like good in a cowboy.
0: Dude, I was going to text you and say, you don't have a hair on your ass if you don't wear that to Kanye.
1: Oh, you should have, right?
0: The only reason I didn't is because as somebody who goes to a lot of country concerts, one of the worst things that can happen is you be standing behind somebody who has a big-ass cowboy hat on.
1: Yeah.
0: So I didn't want to put that bad concert energy out there, but I thought you rocked it. And just the irony that I was actively hunting for a cowboy hat. And,
1: did you get one?
0: No, I did not. Which ultimately leads me to this Western thing. And I was just, I didn't think about it. So it got to be the day of, and I had gotten a shirt, two shirts, like within the last couple weeks. And they're like denim shirts, okay? They're cut off denim shirts.
1: Okay.
0: So they're sleeveless denim. And I don't know that these have a place in the story, but it surely feels like they do. So we went to the reception. It was an amazing time. It was at Cowboys. It was at like a honky tonkin' bar out in Largo. Shout out to Lisa and Rich. Love you very much. It was an amazing night, and we were having fun. Of course, I had to be the pusher of the group, so I get the rumplements. I get the rumplements flowing, and I did get. And again, I think this goes back to the. I think this goes back to the cutoff denim shirt. A lady that I don't. Oh, you met her. I'm gonna misstate her name. She was at the Joy Dive Bar when we went with Lisa.
1: And okay.
0: She was her friend, and I was kind of pushing the rumplements on large amounts of people, and she just looked at me and she goes, "You know what?" She goes, "You look like the human version of rumplements."
1: Oh my god!
0: And I said,
1: "I don't know if that's a compliment."
0: I said, "I'm gonna take that as the greatest compliment that I've had all day." And I think again, there are pictures going around, and I'll post another one at some point, but. I was in a cut-off denim shirt, so a sleeveless denim button-up shirt with cut-off jean shorts and flip-flops. So, like, I really just took the idea of Western and just did Western beach backwood chic, whatever you want to call it. So I was looking the part of a human version of Rumplements.
1: The cut-off jeans is crazy.
0: I just had no idea which way to go. Yeah. I would looked at other jeans to buy. I wanted to get a belt buckle, but I just
1: it looked
0: more kind of like a pro wrestler meets Huckleberry Finn. It's kind of like what I ended up what I ended up with. But that being said, I'm only going to attribute what happened later in the night to the cutoff shirt and looking like some sort of I don't know who. Because we went there and then we ended up back at our place eventually. It was with Sam and Alex, and we went to my little neighborhood watering hole. I don't know what part to share first, but it was not totally running through my mind at the time that and I saw the numbers today that over 350,000 people came to Pinellas County for Pride Weekend.
1: Oh wow!
0: So as the night's unfolding, I just think I'm having the weirdest night of my life because we walk into the bar and it's karaoke night, and immediately when I walk in, there's a guy singing karaoke who shouts, "Who is that?" And he looks at me from across the room as I'm walking in, and I'm like, "Do I know?"
1: While he's doing karaoke,
0: yeah, do I know this guy? So the guy gets done doing karaoke and he comes over to me and he goes, and again, my, for lack of a better term, gaydar was failing on this night because I thought I was in some weird friendly vortex.
1: Yeah.
0: This guy comes up to me, he goes, man, he didn't, you know, it wasn't completely obvious. I've been drinking.
1: He wasn't like, hey.
0: I've been drinking Romans. He goes, man. He goes, I saw those pythons from across the room and I had to come over and say something to you. I was like, oh, well, I appreciate that. Eventually, like a lady came over who kind of looked like a taller version of Jada Pinkett Smith.
1: Okay.
0: So in my head, I'm thinking, okay, this guy's like with this lady. Like everything's kind of fine here. Yeah. Like I don't know what's going on. So I say my pleasantries.
1: Was he rubbing on your arms when you said that? I had to get a look at these pythons, and he's rubbing your arms.
0: He could have been. I don't really necessarily remember if he did or not. And then by the time this guy walks away, another guy comes up who's a very, very old gentleman with a big white beard. And he goes, comes up to me. And again, don't know that this is the situation in all of them. But immediately he walks up to me and he goes, you know, if we were in prison, I'd have to kick your ass. And I said, whoa, I'm a lover, not a fighter. He goes, yeah, but you know what they say in prison, you always gotta take the biggest guy and you gotta kick his ass.
1: Okay.
0: So I might have to fight you.
1: Yeah.
0: I'm like, sir, I'm not. I promise you, this man is like 75 years old. I said, I promise you, I'm not here to fight you or anything. And then the dude proceeded to perform harmonica with, like, I don't know, you know a lot about the ins and outs of karaoke. He proceeded to play harmonica with all of the people that sang karaoke.
1: What?
0: Yeah, I did. I got to show you.
1: He went up. Without them asking.
0: Yes.
1: That would be annoying.
0: I'm going to show you this video. I'm going to post a whole little montage later tonight at the John Senning. But just for Diz to get a vibe of this guy, I want to show you the video real quick. I don't think he was very good at the harmonica. That might have made it.
1: Anyone really good at the harmonica? I feel like that thing gets annoying quick.
0: I think you can be. Like I'm down with I'm down with.
1: I think after 5 seconds of hearing the harmonica, I go, all right, well that's too much harmonica now.
0: Yeah, but are you hearing the right harmonica? When's the last time you heard a proper harmonica?
1: Yesterday.
0: Really?
1: Yeah. Oh no, show. Not like.
0: Oh
1: not
0: no,
1: like
0: not person, uh, yeah. not not. Oh yeah, here's me and the guy on the harmonica.
1: Dressed like me.
0: He's dressed like you. I am dressed like Huckleberry Finn.
1: That's what you wore?
0: Yeah, that's what I wore to the wedding reception. Yes, and that guy, I don't know why all these people are calling him. That guy was just number two of a slew of men that I dealt with that night. Setting show, you're live. Who's this?
2: Johnny.
0: What up?
2: Hey, man. I was going back to the cutoffs, like when you would, if you were to cut off a pair of pants, you fold them in thirds, like you fold and in half, and then you fold that half into a third, and then you cut the length that you want, and then you take a hard bristle brush, like the old timey, like one of your dad's brushes, one of them real hard brushes, and then you scrub the bottom of the cut in, and that will give you the shag look. Once you put it in the washing machine, that'll promote, like, it'll give you the shag, the white shag that you're looking for, like, on a
0: cool, man.
2: On cutoffs.
0: I appreciate that. Thank you, my brother. Dude, by the way, that guy's bizarre call made me think of the video that you posted over the weekend of JoJo in the bear sounds, which sleeper, one of the funniest videos. Living it in the moment, I didn't know what was happening.
1: Neither did I.
0: Watching the video after the fact, undeniably one of the weirdest, funniest video. I was surprised that as many people commented and liked it, because if you don't know what's going on, you don't know what's going on.
1: You think the audio's just synced up,
0: or it's
1: wrong.
0: Messed, or yeah, something's yeah. messed up. And if you weren't listening, I was trying to play the audio of this woman scaring off a bear, and JoJo must have been listening 20 seconds before that, where we were playing music and we were deep in the mix. So she came in here to explain the technology. You can't hear anything when you're in this room. There's no speakers. Yeah. You can't hear the music. So she came in thinking,
1: well, there's speakers, but your mic's on.
0: Right. If the mics are on,
1: you can't hear. Yeah.
0: So she comes in assuming we're deep in the mix, and then she's like helping us set a vibe. She doesn't know that I'm playing audio of a woman trying to scare a bear away. And the way that it came across on the video that Diz posted over the weekend is so bizarrely funny that it has to be seen. And I saw a lot of people say it. It feels like if you're trying to think about it that way, it feels like the noises are coming from JoJo.
1: It does. It does. I remember when she came in here and she started dancing. I think you can even see me lean over. I go, "We're not in the mix."
0: Yeah.
1: And then
0: she
1: goes, "Huh?" And then she kept dancing.
0: Yeah. She was so deep. She was so deep in there that she did not. She did not even know. But needless to say, after I have my moment where the guy wants to fight me, after that moment. And I don't know what it was. I have to believe it was something of, let's be honest, if I hadn't gone to a Western-themed wedding that night, is it safe to say if I was in town for Pride, like that's something I could have worn, like to be
1: to
0: funny slash cutesy slash something? Like, I think I was sending out with that outfit major, major F me gay vibes.
1: Yes.
0: And right after that, another dude comes over who did really start
1: rubbing on me
0: and touching on me immediately, and just kind of would not leave us alone for the entirety of the night. Eventually I think Sam and Alex left and I did one more song, and I'm singing, my wife's sitting right there, and then I see this older gentleman walk up to her, and they're like talking the whole time, and I'm like, What is going on?
1: They're asking him, like, so is he a top or bottom?
0: Exactly.
1: No.
0: Like the guy from her retelling of the story, the guy could not and would not believe that I was there with her and that we were a married couple.
1: Oh, man. Daniel, you dropped the ball. You should have been like, oh, he's a total bottom.
0: Yeah. She was like, he just wouldn't take no for an answer. I kept telling him, like, that's my husband. And he just kept saying, No way
1: that guy is into women.
0: There's no way. And I mean, I don't know. I was having a good time, but I'm led to believe that. And I, you know what? If you're wearing the cowboy hat tomorrow, I'll repurpose and wear the cutoff denim tomorrow.
1: You'll wear the cutoff denim,
0: and we can do a full review so everybody can see it live on Bone TV. But something about the combo, something about the trifecta of cutoff jean shorts, cutoff denim shirt, and it being Pride Week. Pride weekend had me feeling like what I imagine a lot of women feel like on their average day going out to the clubs and to the bars. I felt very, very good about myself, but it was wild.
1: The cutoffs for sure send a vibe. Your arms are out. You have the hair that flows.
0: That too.
1: You just groomed up and stuff. Man, you were definitely giving gay vibes.
0: It wasn't just, that's the thing. I don't think it was just like, okay, this guy looks, you know. Like,
1: what did you sing? I don't think I asked
0: I sang Zach Bryan.
1: I'm coming.
0: I know. I sang Zach Bryan again. Man. And then I sang some Garth Brooks as well.
1: Oh, that might be sending gay vibes too. I feel like Garth Brooks is.
0: He's on the fluffier end of country for sure. I would say if you had to pick a country artist that would send out a little bit of a vibe between that and.
1: Who'd be the main one? Elton John?
0: But he's the artist ever or.
1: No, like that would give gay vibes if you're singing.
0: Oh.
1: Besides, if you're singing like me singing Spice Girls.
0: I was gonna say until you hit that
1: Tabether.
0: Until you hit that pose on the hip and you throw out the Tabether. I would say some Elton, some Lady Gaga. I mean, depending on how far you know, It's Raining Men would be a song that you could absolutely.
1: Oh
0: choose.
1: Yeah.
0: I mean, but those are just there's no guessing there. They're just putting it right out there. Sending show, you're live on the air. Who's this?
3: Hi, it's Ethan, man. I got two things I want to add. One, YMCA, probably one of the gayest songs you'll find.
1: Hell yeah.
3: And then on top of it, I know you guys were talking about good harmonica players. Florida actually is home to one of the best harmonica players in the United States. His name is Chris Bell, and I want to say he plays in a band called Thomas Wynn and the Believers. And when this guy gets on stage and goes to use the harmonica and the mic, it sounds like an electric guitar. He's got some pretty unique style to himself.
0: I'm looking to see if I can find the guy right now. I'm finding a Chris Bell, but this doesn't look like the guy that I'm looking for. I love a well-placed harmonica. Like, I listen to a lot of Zach Bryan. He's got harmonica in a bunch of his songs. Like, that was the thing, too. The song that I did, I didn't pick it because it had harmonica. But it did have harmonica, and I'm thinking, okay, maybe this guy is gonna add a little bit of spice to my to my performance.
3: Add some harmonics.
0: Yeah, I don't know that it did, but I'm gonna try and find that guy because I'm not scared of a mouth harp every once and again.
3: Check out Antimaceris if you can find it. That's like a private hippie festival that they host, okay. And he does a lot of live shows out there, and that's usually where you'll find him.
0: All right, deal. Appreciate it, brother. You know Blues Traveler, right? Like, you've heard of that band in your day.
1: Nope.
0: They've got to be the biggest band with the most prominent harmonica playing frontman of all time.
1: John Popper, I know.
0: Oh.
1: You didn't think I knew that, did you?
0: Well, you just told me you didn't know the band.
1: Yeah, well, I Googled it.
0: Yeah. I mean, listen to that. Got to be the most famous harmonica riff.
1: And over it.
0: Setting show, you're live on the air. Who's this?
4: Hey, it's Peter.
0: Peter, what up?
4: Listen, I'm rather old, but I appreciate that is the best story for coming out I've ever heard a man say.
0: You mean me coming out?
4: Yeah. Your story was classic. This is how I'm coming out, and you made it sound like you're straight, but we all got it. It's all good, brother. You're good with us.
0: You buried my lead. So I left my wife at the bar, and me and all of these bros went back to my place.
1: Tent party.
0: And we

0: on Kanye West. I know one of us in this room were there last night. We'll also hit a little vroom vroom. Keep it locked. By the way, Drew did text me and said, because he was at the wedding festivities too, he said, that was absolutely a 5 out of 5 rainbow pride outfit. So,
1: oh yeah,
0: I just didn't, I didn't realize, you know, like a lot of times when women dress like sluts and you go like, well, they must be looking for attention, right? Yeah. Maybe I was dressed like a gay slut and I didn't pick up on it. Or did I?
1: The crowd did.
0: Yeah.
1: They're like, that's one of ours, yes. Brother.
0: Get him.

0: that is sweeping the nation. You dip it between your cheek and your gum. A lot of people are beating habits, and it can help with that, absolutely. But for others out there who are just looking for a little added edge of focus and energy, that's what I use it for. I love the little tingle it gives me in my mouth that is filled with vitamins, tea-cut herbs, caffeine that's going to have you feeling great. If you're thinking, you know what, I don't want to be juiced up. I don't need any caffeine. They have an entire chill line where those tea-cut herbs are going to mellow you out, and that includes the Creamsicle Chill, which is one of their most popular flavors. 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We love you, TZA. Why spit when you can swallow? Yeah, I will drink it and always be
1: full. Oh, I like coffee and I like tea. 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Well, you may think it, but we say it. 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
1: 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That thing. 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
15: One, a two, a you know what to do.

0: Okay.
1: This week, we're in some sort of like double heat dome, they're saying.
0: Oh.
1: In Florida, there was like a color-coded heat map. In Florida, was all one color. And there's only one color that was worse than that. The only area in Florida that was at the peak purple color of like extreme death heat was that little peninsula on a peninsula that is St. Petersburg.
0: Oh.
1: That was the only purple area. So buckle up. It's going to be another hot week. But that's what we do here. So
0: yeah. Still take that over extreme colds. I'm fine with it.
1: I did see somebody yesterday post something on social media that I've thought forever. And it's not the same in a lot of ways. But when it comes to just seasonal, I won't even use this word depression, but there's seasonal depression up north for people because they don't see the sun for months on end. So a lot of people, they come to Florida and they think, oh, I'm going to be outside and I'm just going to be enjoying the weather all the time. For many, there's a couple of months in the summer where they don't want to go outside and it's too damn hot and you're sitting inside in the air conditioning. And that is the closest thing that you will have to a negative run of weather. And usually, not this week, but usually the nights will be all right and you can still make it out. I was, well, give me 1 second. I want to hear the heat review from you. But Shane Van Gisbergen, again, this man in NASCAR who pretty much, if there's going to be a road course or a street course, he just wins every damn one. He won another race yesterday in Sonoma. He won both of the races over the weekend, the O'Reilly race and the Cup race. I don't know if you saw this. Denny Hamlin, because Tyler Reddick did not do well yesterday, he is now first place in the points in NASCAR.
0: Oh.
1: So I've been saying it from the beginning. I think Denny Hamlin is poised and positioned to win a championship this year. The way that they've changed it now to the chase, being in the top two or three spots once they go to the final 10 races, it makes it much, much easier to win the championship. And I think that barring some major catastrophe, Denny Hamlin is headed for a championship. Now, number one in the points, which is cool to see.
0: So the points just lead up to that final. Then whoever wins that race wins the whole thing.
1: No, they've well, they used to do it like this. And NASCAR has seemingly been struggling with what to do when it comes to figuring out who is the champion. Because before, like last year, they're doing the playoffs where if you win, you're in. This one, whoever's in the top 16 gets to have an opportunity to win the championship during the last 10 races.
0: Okay.
1: So if you're in if you're the chase to the cup, you have 16 drivers that are capable of winning. It would take something insane for the people at the end of that to win, but pretty much think of it as a new season starts. The points are a little different, but those last 10 races are really a whole other season where you'll dictate the ultimate champion.
0: So by that last race of the 10 races, Denny could already be crowned the champion.
1: He could be, yeah.
0: He could just drive in reverse in the last match.
1: You're absolutely right, which I guess is closer to what it used to be like with the points, but that's exactly why I think they did away with it, because you could end up, back in the old days, you could have 5, 6, 7, 8, 10 races left, and you already have the champion crowned.
0: What do you prefer?
1: I like what they're about to do. I think that the win and you're in thing, the playoffs that they had been doing, just didn't make tons of sense. Because then you just come down to one race. Like, you could have won every race all season, and then if some jabroni that made it in, the other jabroni, you cut a tire, you get hit by somebody who wrecked, and then the other guy wins on a fluke. So I think having a bigger sample size ultimately is better, and this is a good compromise from where they were.
0: Yeah,
1: so
0: the points thing sounds better to me because what you just said, like, you could just blow a tire in the final race and then you lose because of bad luck. That sucks.
1: Look, that's what happened to Denny. Denny was in that last race of last season. It was him and Kyle Larson. Denny had far outperformed him that race and for the entire season, and because of an errant caution at the end of that race, Kyle Larson ended up being the champ. I did want to throw a little NASCAR drama at you before we talk Kanye, and I have another story I want to put out there for that thing as well. Carson Hocevar, who you've heard me mention, one of my favorite drivers. They call him the Hurricane. He is the agent of chaos of NASCAR. Everybody wants to talk about him. Everybody seems to have a problem with him in some form or fashion, and it's because he likes putting fuel on the fire. So Kyle Larson, reigning champion and you know, all around really, really good driver, he went on that Racing with the Boys podcast, and he had some comments about Carson Hocevar that of course deserve a clap back.
2: Yeah, like, he's even more immature than what his age is. I have his little Twitch stream thing pop up on my Instagram feed every now and then. I'm like, dude, this guy's like an 8-year old. So it's, that's where I lose a little bit of respect, because I'm like, man, this guy's supposed to be like, could be the future of our sport. And
3: yeah.
2: He's acting like he's 8 years old. But
1: so it was funny. So Carson Hocevar qualified on the front line for the race on Sunday. So when he shared that, he said, not too bad, not too bad for an 8-year old. So he's all about throwing shots. And then they asked him before the race how he's always riling everybody up and pissing them off. And the kid's unapologetic.
4: You use social media. Do you kind of relish opportunities like that to kind of take and poke fun at another driver?
5: Yeah, I think some of these guys take things way too seriously at times. So I like just having fun. I don't know. It's so easy to get a lot of riled up. So, I just get to race how I want to race. I get to live how I want to live. And, I love everything about it, you know, and I get to run my own social media and nobody complains. So, I'm excited for it. And yeah, I get to-
1: Do you know who Kay Adams is from the NFL Network?
0: No.
1: She went to the race last week. She's, I don't know if she's young, but she's like a attractive lady. Went to her first NASCAR race, and Carson Hocevar was like macking on her, like real hard. The guy, yeah, he's not afraid to shoot a shot.
0: He looks like Tony Hinchcliffe.
1: Hocevar,
0: yeah,
1: he definitely has a face like that.
0: It's the twinkish with the big teeth.
1: Yeah. Somebody was talking trash about him. I think it might have been Bubba. Actually, said he looks like a Who. Like a Who.
0: Oh, I can see that.
1: From Whoville.
0: Yes. He just needs a little nose attachment. He'd be it.
1: Yeah. He love him or hate him, he's probably brought more interest over the past few months that I've seen in a long time to a specific driver. So I've got to know, first of all, bringing it back to the Heat, I've seen so many people posting about Kanye, and bizarrely, I don't think I've seen one person bitching about how hot it was.
0: Yeah.
1: Was it insanely hot in there?
0: I don't remember it being like hot like that. Like, obviously there's a lot of people around you, so it's going to feel a little hotter with all those people, but I think it was good.
1: I was pretty
0: sauced up though.
1: Yeah, you don't say. I've been to shows at Ray J. I think the last one I went to was an August show where like everybody afterwards, even though it was a great concert, was like, that was one of the hottest nights of my life. And I saw one clip, I believe from last night, because Kanye was also wearing like a full body suit. You know what I mean? Not that he's going to come out there in tank top and shorts, but he had a suit that was long sleeved, long pants, covered everything but his head. And there was a moment where he was doing a song where he was just laying on his back, and somebody captioned it and said, "The Florida Heat has finally gotten to Kanye." Dude, it visually, just from online and seeing videos, probably one of the coolest visual ways to do a concert ever.
0: Yes.
1: With the lights and the fireworks. And so where were you? You were in the lower area?
0: Yeah, I was in the hundreds. I was basically like, you know where the teams come out in the tunnel? It was basically just to the side of the tunnel.
1: That does make sense. Yeah. That does that makes sense. And did you feel like from there you were looking up, or did it feel like you were kind of had a good look of where he was on
0: the
1: other?
0: It was almost like eye to eye, in a sense of like as far as levels. So because I was thinking about that when we were talking a little bit about on JP, where I was like, oh, I just thought of this. If you were on the floor, it must have sucked having to look up the whole time. And you might not be able to see him on certain angles.
1: The floor looked rowdy. Like they looked like they were moshing and jumping around, and it was super crazy in there. And I love seeing the videos, and it looked like a fun time. But it is also interesting because I don't know that anybody gets as good of a view as you get on a traditional stage. Like being where you are, like you're better than if you're looking up, and maybe even if you're in the top, there's a way to kind of figure out where to be. But when you do it on a globe like that and you stand on the top, like nobody's really near you. Like there's not a proper front row seat where at any moment you're looking and you, like nobody got a great crisp picture of Kanye's face with the stage being that way.
0: And everyone was, I don't think anyone really sat down that whole concert. Everyone was up the whole time.
1: And I love, and I've said this time and time again, when everybody seems to be on the same page and there's just a vibe and everybody is lost in the show, it feels like that's what happened there just from watching the videos. Like everybody's singing every damn word and everybody's just partying the whole time.
0: Yeah, it was a great vibe. Did all the hits because I was, I think the day before. Oh, so I saw someone that was actually found out Bone Fam at Thunder Bay. She had the Kanye shirt and I asked her, how was it? What'd he do? And then she showed me the set list. And I was like, oh, he does all the things.
1: I wondered too, with doing back-to-back shows, if he, how much he would tweak the set list. So I know that Kodak Black came out in Northwest.
0: Yep,
1: that's his daughter.
0: Yep.
1: She came out at some point. So I assume there was some different, but there seemed like there was a stretch on the set list where it was just like all the bangers from like the College Dropout era and everything in a row. Like the middle back half of the show looked like he went on a stretch of like 8 bangers in a row.
0: Yes. And we were just losing. I think it might have started where he went back to like the older stuff. All the Lights, I think, was the first one that played. And like you were talking about, like how the setup was.
1: Yeah.
0: Like they shut off all of them and they're just beaming lights in different directions.
1: It looks crazy. I don't know that there's anybody from a visual or creative aspect doing anything close to that in a concert setting.
0: I was a little, like I said, sauced up, so I didn't think to do it. And like it was one of those moments where you're just in the moment, so you don't think to record. But there was moments where I was like, I wish I got this on video.
1: Yeah.
0: This
1: was insane. I was mildly worried about you, to be honest with you, because I knew you were going to the show.
0: Yeah.
1: And then I was trying to like keep up with people that were there and get an idea of like special guests and what was happening. And I didn't see anything coming out of your social media. So I thought, Diz is either having the greatest night of his life, or he's been arrested inside the stadium, or fell out. Or some variation of that. But it turns out you were just having fun.
0: It's funny because on the way there, we were talking about you. So I ran with, because Randy and Doug
1: I was just about to ask. In one of your videos, I thought I saw Doug, and I wondered if they ended up going with you.
0: Yeah, well, they were higher up, and then I had 2 spare ones that weren't being used. So I'm like, just come sit with me for this. And they're like, all right, cool. So on the way there, we were talking about like getting the good buzz. I go, John Senning has a good point where he's like, you got to get a good enough buzz where you're not too drunk. You're just the right amount of tipsy when that song starts. So when we got there, I was pretty feeling it.
1: You were trying to hit that peak right at the right moment?
0: Well, I felt like I was almost over it at a time because we were going in and I couldn't figure anything out. So I gave Doug my phone. I was like, get us in the building, bro. So he did. And then we went and I got one drink, got a pizza, ate like a slice, and then perfect time. The lights
1: went off.
0: What
1: time did he come on?
0: After 9.
1: Yeah, I feel like there was like this debate. What I felt like to me was that Kanye haters were throwing out untruths about him being super late and stuff. But everything that I saw from people who were there, he was not really late at all.
0: It was either just before 9 or just after 9. It wasn't that long because we knew he hit the stage at 8. He was said to be there at 8. We knew he was a little late on Friday. And then I think we had mentioned this on air that he just flew out to Paris the day before.
1: Was that ever verified? Because I know that we had an inside source that was telling us that. But I did wonder if he really did leave after the show on Friday, go to Paris, which I know that's where his daughter was.
0: Yeah.
1: And then come right back and turn around to be to Tampa again on Sunday. That's wild.
0: Yeah, I think he definitely did because, again, his daughter was with him. Unless he just flew her out here. We knew we were going to leave the house. We were like 7:30. And we'd get down there, and again, it was perfect time. We got food, and we got our drink, and then we barely started eating, and he took the stage.
1: How was getting out of there? That is always one of my things about leaving Ray J that scares me.
0: John, I couldn't tell you the last song he did.
1: Oh God!
0: Yeah, I got to a point where I was like, at that point, I don't remember.
1: So they carried you and put you somewhere into a vehicle, and eventually you ended up in a bed?
0: I walked back. I walked back with them, and they said I was fine on the walk back. I was just like, we were having a good time. Then we were in the car, and they're like, we were talking to you, and you were talking, and then we asked another question. We turned over. You were just snoring.
1: Slump baby Jesus.
0: Slump baby Jesus.
1: Dude, yeah. It looked awesome. I had a little bit of a...
0: Oh, you would have had a great time.
1: I definitely had a little bit of FOMO for sure.
0: Yeah, and I had invited some friends, and I get why they didn't want to because they were like, I'm not going to go with all the stuff he said. They're not even Jewish, but they're like, all his anti-Semitic stuff. I get that. But also, I'm the type that separates the art from the artist.
1: Which, again, I heard, I think it was Ian and Drew was saying the same thing last week too. If we want to start doing that, we can do that. But if you really want to start going with a fine-tooth comb through everybody we've ever loved through all the generations, you're going to be left without a bunch of legends.
0: Yeah.
1: Really, no matter wherever your moral compass is, if it's doing bad stuff with young girls, if it's doing racist stuff, if it's doing stuff with kids, like just a couple off the top of the head, you're going to start crossing off really a lot of the greatest artists of our entire life, if not just forever, ever. So I'm right there with you. Like I think you can listen to an artist and even go to their concert and it not be you, co-signing on everything that they've ever did. You know what I did see too? because I think I was talking to Mike O one day over the weekend. He said, I'll be curious to see what Sunday looks like because per the maps right now, there's a lot of open seats. The blue dot fever, whatever they call it.
0: And for then, Kanye?
1: Yeah, for Kanye. Oh. But well, because you saw on Sunday, they did a giant giveaway. Kanye hosted himself this giant giveaway in downtown Tampa where all you had to do was show up.
0: Oh, really? I didn't see that.
1: There was a line around the freaking block, and all you had to do, I think it was through Delta, as weird as that sounds. It was like the Delta offices or something. But yeah, they did a massive, massive ticket giveaway on Sunday. So I wondered how many they gave away and how many ended up actually being sold.
0: Yeah, because I think it was sold out. Yeah. Once we got there, it was sold out show. It looked like it was sold out.
1: Definitely. Both nights looked very, very, very busy. I don't know how many seats they did or not, did not give away. But yeah, he actually, I think, posted it from his own account. Kanye West books Tampa show, now offering free tickets. So
0: yeah,
1: it was a bold, I don't care who you are, and Kanye's in the category of artists that I think can do it. We brought up time and time again just how bizarre it was that he announced pretty much two nights at a stadium on 1 month's notice.
0: Yeah.
1: Like nobody or very, very few people could do that. So even if you sold most of the tickets, I think that's pretty damn impressive.
0: I know a lot of people thought the Globe thing was like kind of narcissistic and all that. I thought it would look cool. It was like he was walking, like the sphere in Vegas, basically, he was walking on.
1: Yeah, I mean, it's different. But he's also always kind of been interested in doing different stages. I remember when he had the hovering stage thing that looked really weird. So, I mean, I'm all for doing things that look and feel different. And he's out there doing the hits and performing his ass off and sweating and you know, what else can you ask for?
0: And going back to the thing about saying like cutting off artists because what do they did? A lot of those girls that say they're not going to go to Kanye, they're going to see Chris Brown and Usher.
1: Or whoever. And that's the thing. Perfect example of like everybody's got a moral line or a moral compass where enough would be enough. And if it's an artist that beat the hell out of a girl, an artist that said something anti-Semitic.
0: Or gave them herpes.
1: All of those different things. Like it really... everybody's got a line, and I think, you know, he definitely said some things that were
0: Have you ever
1: insane.
0: Seen Kanye?
1: I saw him early. Yeah, it was a part of this big Dame Dash celebration. It was at the Pontiac Silverdome, and it was like a five-hour-long concert.
0: Oh, wow.
1: Who were some of those early Rockefeller guys that were there? Freeway.
0: Freeway?
1: Freeway was there.
0: Memphis Bleak.
1: Young Guns were there.
0: Okay.
1: And it ended up Kanye came on right before Jay-Z and did a couple songs. But that was, dude, I was...
0: That was like Through was the like Wire, Kanye?
1: Yeah. I was like 17 years old, maybe.
0: Oh, wow. Yeah.
1: That was a crazy... That was a crazy
0: But he was a great performer, right?
1: Oh, it was great. It was a great night. I think I've shared it before. We went to this concert. It's at the Pontiac Silverdome. So I'd imagine there's like 70,000 people there. We were the... only white people there. Like it was just the way that it was. And my mom let me take her car. It was me and my brother. And dude, we lost the car.
0: We lost
1: the car after the show at this stadium. And I think it was like 4 hours. Like we eventually at one point, we stopped looking and we just had to sit down and wait for all the cars to leave to figure out where we were. Like I remember at one point thinking we knew where the car was. And then we just had to go, like, we don't know at all. Like, it can be on the complete opposite side of the building. And I just remember me and my brother sitting on the curb waiting for everybody to leave so we could try and find our car. I think we got home at, like, 4 o'clock in the morning.
0: I remember something like that happening with Wyatt. He parked and we went and saw Wu-Tang. And then after the show, we could not find our car. And it was at the amphitheater. And we walked... there was a point we could have went left or right. If we would have went left, we probably would have found the car immediately. We went right, and we almost walked the whole grounds, and we did what you did. We got to wait till cars leave and figure it out.
1: We just got to wait.
0: And then we paid a guy who was going around on, like, the little thing. I was like, I'll give you $5 to drive us to the car. He's like, hell yeah, let's go.
1: We had one of those happen not that long. It was a few years ago. We did the Dirty Heads vacation. It was at the Orlando Fairgrounds. And I think we had a hotel, but Drew and Sarah, I think, were going back home. And we were going to catch a ride with them, and we were trying to beat the traffic. It was like the encore.
0: Yeah.
1: And we go out there, and Drew's car is missing. Even funnier than that, Drew's car is missing. While we're looking for Drew's car, we lost Sarah.
0: Oh.
1: So we were freaking out because we couldn't find the car. And I remember, like, we were separated from Sarah for long enough to where we all started getting worried. Then we were looking for her. We had to stop looking for the car to start looking for her, and... You know, as you get older, you learn you got to take a little note or a little picture of wherever your vehicle is. But those
0: that'll kill Buzz very quick.
1: Oh, yes. Very, very, very quick. I want to hit this just because I've kind of made an oath that anytime there's a story like this, I have to make it that thing or at least highlight it a little bit. Call it the heat, call it just more people getting into the water, but we are now, in the past 2 weeks, in a string of three gator attacks in the state of Florida, and this one was not good yesterday morning. A woman was killed Sunday after she was swimming and attacked by an alligator, according to the Florida Fish and Wildlife Conservation Commission. This is the third alligator-related incident that happened within Central Florida in a week. They said they were doing a press conference. What are the chances I press this button and the press conference is going?
0: Well, let's hear it.
3: Many of these are going to be delivered 5 years, 10 years, sometimes even 15 years ahead of schedule. And those in Central Florida, you know, just look.
1: That's Ron DeSantis talking about something. So I think maybe we might have missed the press conference. The FWC holding at 1 o'clock, a 31-year-old woman was swimming with her friends in the Econ Lockahatchie River near the Bar Street Trailhead in the Little Big Econ State Forest. I have no idea where those places are. When she was attacked by an alligator, it happened around 1:30 p.m. The woman suffered serious injuries, was rushed to the hospital where she died. I feel like every time we start talking about alligator attacks, it turns into another alligator attack.
0: Yeah.
1: And I understand it's hot, and maybe people are getting into bodies of water that they don't normally get into. But to have three, one of them obviously really bad with this woman not making it in just a span of a couple weeks, is still a bunch. Officials said several agencies responded to the scene, including nuisance gator trappers in search of the alligator. It has not been made clear if the alligator was found at all. So if you're one of these people, and you know, I don't know about all the folks that were bit or this woman that was killed, a lot of people don't care about alligators in the state of Florida. They get in the water and they're fine with it. You know, those are decisions you have to make. But maybe give it just a second thought, depending on the water that you're getting into.
0: Yeah, I'm very weary of jumping in any body of water here. I know that we had some friends that had a little pier by their thing that they would jump off and we'd go swimming in it. And looking back at it, I was like, why did we do that? We could have got eaten by alligators. Like they say, there's no alligators there. You don't know for sure.
1: You don't know.
0: You don't know for sure.
1: And I have friends that that are always out like wake surfing or wakeboarding or, you know, out in that. And, you know, we used to do it all the time in Michigan on lakes without alligators. And, you know, they'll all say, oh, they're not going to bother you. They're not out that deep. And you don't hear about it that often. But my luck, I'll be the guy. Like, I'll be the one guy. They'll be pulling me up on a wakeboard and they'll bring up a gator attached to my ass. I'm trying to see if they updated the story because they did just have the...
0: With the gator?
1: Yeah, with the press
0: 13-foot
1: conference.
0: 13-foot gator.
1: Oh.
0: Bit her in the arms. That's what Javon texted me just now.
1: Oh, okay.
0: Two gators were harvested, 13-foot and 12-foot.
1: Oh, damn. Damn. Oh, so is it possible that maybe they started kind of tag-teaming her?
0: Oh.
1: She got a couple?
0: Yeah.
1: Or they took them both just in case... Yeah, it doesn't look like it's updating with the information from the press.
6: First on Fox Tonight, a deadly alligator attack in Seminole County. One woman is killed after she was bitten while swimming in a river. It's just the second deadly alligator attack in Central Florida in the last 10 years.
1: See, that is crazy when you think about it, though. That's only the second attack in 10 years, deadly attack in 10 years. Like, it feels like there's more than that.
0: What is that?
1: Yeah, and they're saying in Central Florida.
0: Oh, okay.
1: We'd have to probably look at the names and the locations to figure out all the different places.
6: Thanks for joining us tonight at 10. I'm Annie Martinez. It happened in the Little Big Econ State Forest, and Fox 35 Stephanie Bofamonte is there live with the very latest. Stephanie?
1: I will say, they show this body of water, and if you go out into a lake and, you know, it's a big lake and you're in the middle, I guess maybe I understand it. This looks like the dream of an alligator. Like, this is like a swampy-ass little river where it looks like the water is brown and nothing is moving. Like, if I'm an alligator, this is my dream location.
7: And they feel awful for that woman's family.
8: That's really sad and upsetting for her and, like, her family, too.
1: Hot take.
8: Like, I couldn't imagine that happening to my mom or my sisters.
7: FWC says this is where the woman was swimming when she was bitten by that alligator.
1: That's like an
7: people
1: alligator's
7: who
1: dream.
7: Live over here and
0: oh, hell
7: over
0: yeah.
7: here. We saw a lot of people fishing and kayaking.
0: Especially those bushes that, like, lean into the water.
7: Not get in this water because scary. They have seen gators before.
8: I've gone fishing here and also on walks, too. Like, with my dad and my mom, we've gone on walks with my dogs. But there's a lot of, like, gators and stuff. We wouldn't ever go swimming in here.
1: I'd be curious to know. Yeah, I don't know that we know, like, what this woman's deal was. Like, is this just a true Florida woman who felt like she could be untouched, or is this going to end up being somebody from somewhere else that was like, well, I'll just take a little dip here. I'm sure it'll be fine.
0: I'm almost hoping it's someone from somewhere else.
1: And that makes just more sense. Yeah. It's, one way or the other, it might make a little more sense. All right, let's step aside for a moment. I've got some prizes to give away. Let me see what good old Mike Olivero has given us today, because I'm looking for people who have or will correct or chastise somebody else's kid. It's probably a thing that is frowned upon by most parents, even if you know your kid is in the wrong. I've got tickets to see Dirty Heads, Jimmy World, and tickets to Next Big Thing, Legends, with Yellow Card, Water Parks, and our dude Dylan Catrone. So if you've ever had to check somebody else's kid, or even if you had somebody try to chastise or punish your kid, I've got audio from some guy. He thought these two teenage girls, young girls, were being a little too loud. He made a decision to tell them to shut the hell up. And go figure, those girls' dad was not happy at all about what happened. I've got the audio for you next, and we'll take your calls and hopefully give away some prizes as well. Keep it locked right here to 102.5 The Bone.

0: 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And we're making it fancy with a symphony. 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Hey! 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

0: welcome back. Welcome back to Senning Show. I am John Senning. He is Dizzy. Thanks for being here. Making your Monday hopefully feel a little bit less like a Monday. Friendly reminder, we are going to be doing another watch party. Team USA taking on Bosnia this Wednesday. We're back at Alang Stadium. They got a bigger screen, the CO2 cannons, the $5 Mick Ultras. Tickets are only 10 bucks, but we are giving away a VIP package, six people. So you and five other people get to go into the VIP area that'll be just yours in the dugout. Great for viewing. You'll also have it well stocked with Michelob Ultra food. They're going to give you Mick Ultra swag. And the only way you can win in is if you go to the 102.5 The Bone social media, to the Instagram, and leave a comment on the video. You will see JoJo's face. She is in the video. You'll see other things in it as well. It's pretty self-explanatory. All you got to do is like and comment on the post, and we are going to randomly draw a winner tomorrow right at 1 o'clock, and you'll get that VIP package for six people. It's going to be a great time. Even if you don't win, you better be there. These are turning out to be just electric environments, and let's keep that momentum going as we hopefully get another win for Team USA on Wednesday night at Al Lang Stadium. Starts at, I think the party starts at 8, and I think the game actually starts at 9. Does that make sense?
1: Yes.
0: All right. So read up about how I used to get beat up. 800-771-1025. I did appreciate the fact that you sent along a news story about how everybody is pissed off with the WWE because they made Sami Zayn the champion over the weekend. I like seeing a little WWE news peppered in there. And everybody is losing their effing mind. It's kind of the course for the WWE these days. Everybody just seems to hate everything that they do. But Sami Zayn beat Cody Rhodes for the WWE title. And I've seen so many, I'm canceling ESPN. I'm never watching WWE ever again. I'm off the wagon kind of right now. Nothing has me captivated. So I don't have enough stake in the game to be mad. But it is, I don't know all the political workings, but let me just explain this to you. Sami Zayn, because of his religious beliefs, he couldn't go to Saudi Arabia for many, many years. He wasn't allowed to go to the shows there. They had to keep him off of it. So I think, obviously, this show is in Saudi Arabia, and a lot of people think they were just catering to them by letting him win the title in Saudi Arabia.
1: I mean, it makes sense. I would agree with that. It sounds like it was, but it's all scripted, so who cares? Like, it, you kind of expect.

0: stuff like that to happen.
1: Yeah, and my only takeaway as a casual fan at this exact moment is it leads to a place where I don't know what they're going to do, which is always fun. But, you know, people love the American Nightmare, and Sami Zayn took him out, and people are not happy.
0: Was there ever a moment in wrestling where you almost checked out because of something like that, like a match or something? Oh, God, this thing sucks.
1: I pure through and through, especially people like me that are adults that make it to maintaining wrestling fandom. That's like part of it. Like hating everything, talking trash about everything. Like you go to the internet and it's just tons of people talking trash about everything. So very often when I watch a pay-per-view now, I leave going, what am I doing here? Not one thing that makes me more angry than others. But I think especially when you're an adult wrestling fan, you just kind of hate everything and long for the good old days, if you will. Which does remind me, tomorrow, I believe at 1:30, I haven't talked about this enough up until this point, AEW is coming to the BayCare Sound, which is absolutely crazy. It's going to be a really cool venue for their Wednesday night Dynamite. I believe the date is July 8th. And tomorrow at 1:30, we're going to be talking to Anthony Bowens from AEW and getting you hyped for that big show. I think it's going to look very, very cool. I don't know how they're going to have the ring set up at a place like that, but the sound is awesome right there on the water in pro wrestling. Always a good time. So tomorrow, 1:30 for the wrestling fans and everybody else too, Anthony Bowens. I teased it before the break. If you've ever had to correct somebody else's children or maybe somebody else corrected your children, I'd love to hear from you and we'll part with some prizes for some good calls. 800-771-1025. I have the audio. So this happened. I'm trying to find out if we know exactly where it took place. It happened at an airport. And based on the guy's accent, I'm imagining it's somewhere up in the northeast area. But there's people, when you see the video, typical airport scene, there's people standing all around with their luggage and their bags and things like that. And it pretty much goes from 0 to 100 very, very quickly. I don't know that what happened first is caught on tape. But as the story is told, there was two young teenage girls. I think they're like 13, 14 years old. And they were talking loudly in the area where everybody was waiting to get onto the plane. Some guy took it upon himself to tell these two young girls to shut up. That is when their father, who was standing nearby, jumped into action.
0: Uh-oh.
1: And it's so funny. You know how like sometimes people will tell you, like, if you're going to get into a fight or if you want to, you know, put yourself out there, like, you really just need to, like, scare the people into thinking that you're crazy.
0: Oh, and that's okay. Yeah, enough. Yeah.
1: This guy has that energy all day long. Even if he can't fight, I think 90% of people would cower down immediately just based on the energy that he's bringing. And the guy does.
2: Talk to me the way you talk to them. See what happens.
1: He sounds like he's cutting a promo.
0: Yeah.
1: He sounds like he... Dude, I would have rather he won the title than Sami Zayn, honestly.
2: Talk to me the way you talk to them. See what happens.
1: Bald on bald violence, by the way. The man who told him to shut up, clear, straight down to the skin, bald head guy, angry man, also bald.
2: I'm a man. Talk to me the way you talk to these little girls.
1: And the interesting thing about this, from the story and from the look on everybody's face, everybody was on this guy's side.
0: Yeah.
1: The guy who told the girls to shut up, nobody was like defending his honor because all of the people look so giddy and happy that this dude is cutting a promo on this bald headed prick.
2: Talk to these little girls. I don't give a if you're tired. You're a grown man, deal with it. They're tired. They're teenagers. Let them breathe. It's their first time traveling. You're giving them a hard time. You're making it go from a good experience to...
1: I don't think you ever would. I can't see you ever being in a situation where you would. Can you conjure up a scenario in your head where you would somehow correct somebody else's children?
0: Hell no.
1: These are different. These are teenagers. I still think don't do it ever. You start getting into like young kids, it becomes even more different. But yeah, I can't see there ever being a scenario where you would say anything to somebody else's kids.
0: No. If their parents are there, that's their job. Like, if you're out somewhere and their kids are being rude and there's no parental supervision, you're probably going to say something because you're the parent, the adult there.
1: Yeah.
0: Like, if they're doing something in a restaurant, you're going to be like, hey, come on, there's families here. Like, you might say something like that.
1: The only time, and I remember, I think we did like a whole segment, it became a whole thing. The only time I've ever said anything that I can remember to anybody's kids was we were at Ray J for a Bucks game, and it was either halftime or we were in, you know, the concourse up on the 300 level, and we were sitting over by like the concrete wall where people will just stand and smoke and do whatever. And I remember there were these kids, probably age 7, 8, something like that, and they were like climbing on this wall. They were, I mean, over the edge is death. Like,
0: yeah.
1: This is from the 300 level to the ground, and they were climbing. I remember like looking and looking and looking, and there didn't appear to be any adults anywhere near anybody. And so I'm just kind of looking and looking, and the one was really starting to like heave his body up to like get on top of the wall. And I was not rude. I don't think I was aggressive. I just remember being like, hey, guys, like that is dangerous. Do not climb up there. And they immediately got off the wall, ran over, and the guy walked over, and it didn't get totally, you know, heated, but the guy just said, did you just say something to my kids? And I just remember being like, they were climbing on this wall. I was worried they were going to fall over. You know, that's it. I just told him to get down. And the guy was just like, well, you know, next time just you need to let a parent know. Don't try and teach my kids or what, some variation of that. I was like, okay.
0: Takes buddy. A village. Has he ever heard that term?
1: I still think, I agree. I still think 95% of parents don't ever want, I would say, unless you're trying to save their kid's life, they still don't want anybody else correcting their kid.
0: Yeah.
1: It's like the mama bear, papa bear thing goes into play. And, you know, this guy, he was also scary enough to where nobody was going to fight back. Setting show, you're live on the air. Who's this? Oh, sorry, my bad. You're live. Who's this?
3: It's Maria.
1: Hey, Maria, what's going on?
3: So we were in a restaurant one time, and it was kind of like a 50s diner style restaurant.
1: Okay.
3: There was two kids, probably around 10, 11 years old, and like an older lady, maybe a grandparent. And they were there, and they were all talking, and it's just, you know, whatever. But grandma got up to go get on the phone, and she went outside. Okay. And while she was outside, the girls got the hold of, like, they have ketchup, mustard, and stuff like that on the table. They start drawing, putting it all over the table. They're drinking out of it like a baby bottle. And it was like,
1: and so these, at this point, the children are completely unsupervised. These are small children in a restaurant, no adults, and they're drinking out of the ketchup bottle like a baby.
3: Come on, 11 years old.
1: Okay.
3: Seriously. Well, I got up, I walked over there, I took the bottle away from them. I'm like, are you serious? You need to stop. Picked it up, took it to the lady up at the counter, and said, you might want to just throw this one out or whatever. And we kind of waited around. Grandma never came back in from the phone, so we ended up leaving. But they were just having a good old time.
1: Sometimes you do have to, and it's funny because that whole theory of, like, it takes a village, I think that is almost out of the window. And I think
0: really?
1: It's not out of the window in reality, because I think now it's like the inner circle and the people around you and maybe your neighbor. And when you think of it that way, I just think people have gotten so like far away from each other as a whole that it's just people always are kind of looking for the fight or looking for the negative lean on something that you automatically go into defense mode. Like, why do you got to correct my kid?
0: Yeah.
1: Less of, well, look at that. Other people are looking out for my kid, trying to teach them the way. And most of the time, probably, if the parent is mad, they're probably a dickhead just like their kid is for the most part. So,
0: and that's kind of more my worry, obviously. It's like, I'm going to say something. I'm going to get beat up for trying to be a good adult.
1: what was your name again?
3: Maria.
1: Maria, hang tight. I'm going to give you something. Thanks. You were the first one through. I do appreciate it. 800-771-1025.
0: Wasn't there a show? What was it? I think it was called Just the Slap, where like it was like a party.
1: Oh.
0: And the guy smacked his kids, this kid in front of everyone, and it became this whole thing.
1: I do kind of remember that.
0: It was like a UK show, and I think they made an American version.
1: I feel like I'm thinking of one that became like a joke where the dad just started slapping. He slapped the kid, and then somebody came up to tell him, don't do that. So then he slapped the adult.
0: Oh, yeah,
1: and then
0: there was
1: the
0: like
1: wife
0: a spoof
1: came
0: made.
1: Over. Okay.
0: Yeah.
1: But I do remember something like that where the guy...
0: He was just smacking everyone at the barbecue. I know what you're talking about.
1: He just smacked everybody.
0: Because that's one thing, obviously, you don't put your hands on someone else's
1: kid. Oh, God,
0: kid.
1: No. That is a...
0: that's huge crossing the line. But I think a good stern, even yelling at someone's kid, probably shouldn't do.
1: Well, and it sounds like this guy in this story told these girls to shut up. If there was a serious situation and you were like, hey, ladies, can you quiet down just a little bit? I'm sorry. You know, whatever.
0: Yeah.
1: I still think you're probably going to get the wrath of papa. But at the same time, telling anybody to shut up, let alone somebody else's kid, not a good thing in the modern day.
0: Yeah, I'm definitely saying something to someone. If I have kids and you tell them to shut up, they're like, oh, well, just tell them, like you said, do it calmly or talk to me. I'm right here.
1: Talk to me like that. Yeah. That guy's opening
0: up. I'm a man.
1: Yeah.
2: Talk to me the way you talk to them.
1: This guy, literally, I get such pro wrestler energy. Like, he's getting me hype with that tone.
0: He has a good start your engine.
1: Yeah. Oh, he does.
2: Talk to me the way you talk to them.
0: Start your engine. See?
1: Dude, he would have been great in, like, prime ECW, dude. Setting show, you're live on the air. Who's this?
4: Hi, my name is Kelsey.
1: Hey, Kelsey, what's going on today? How are you?
4: I'm good. So I have been a nanny for 9 years, One of the little boys, he is special needs, and I was at a bounce house, and I was with him and his sister, and these little girls kept coming up to the 13-year-old now, and they were, like, pestering him, and they would, like, poke him, and, like, and he's laughing. Like, he was by nowhere near upset, and three times I went to these little girls. I was like, hey, like, gentle hands, like, please don't touch him, like, he has special needs. And finally, their mom came over, and I told her, I was like, you need to get your kids in line before there's a problem. My child, just referring, you know,
1: yes,
4: to try and be a little motherly. And she was like, I am so sorry. Yelled at her children in front of this playground or this bounce house, and ended up leaving this area. And for me, like, I have two small children, and if my kids were being bad, I would want someone to be like, hey, like, I'm going to go tell your mom. Like, I would want my children to be disciplined by someone else if I'm not there. Like, I'm not raising no bad kids. If they're being bad, you're going to, like, I would want someone to tell me.
1: And I think that's a great, that is a great sign. And I think, sadly, probably few and far between, because when you have kids that are being absolute demon spawn, not that every kid doesn't have a bad day or can't be a bad kid, but I just feel like most of the time, depending on what they're doing, they probably have a parent, not that necessarily they learned it from, but a parent that doesn't really care. So when you go and say something, it's going to feel like an attack on their already bad parenting. But that's like the happy ending to a story that I don't know that everybody gets. Did you say you've been nannying for 9 years?
4: Yes.
1: All the same kids or different families?
4: Yes, the two kids. With one family for 9 years.
1: Oh, wow. I'm sure you don't want to talk about it, but are the people you nanny for like crazy? Are they rich people? Are they famous?
4: Yeah.
1: Oh.
4: Yeah.
1: Are they like, I'm not going to ask you, but like, would we know who they are?
4: Yes.
1: Oh, wow. That's crazy. I mean, having a nanny for 9 years means you're like dedicated. You have your own kids, so you probably don't live with them, right?
4: No, I do not live with them. I do have two small children, and I've been grateful enough to bring both of them if I need to, if I don't have childcare for myself.
1: Oh, wow, that's pretty cool.
4: Yeah, we do Thanksgiving together. We do, you know, we do 4th of July together. We're all very, very close.
1: Do they take you on vacations? Like if they're going to Greece or something, or is it like the nanny's coming with?
4: Yep.
1: Dude,
4: yep, I actually just got back from Texas in the middle of May with them.
1: That is so cool. I could be a manny. I mean, I don't think I'd be good at it, but I like the idea of being intertwined with a famous
4: one. It's fun for any young girls who are looking for a career. Go be a nanny. It's great for a resume, and I have an amazing reference if I were to ever look for anything, you know, more serious.
1: How old are you, if you don't mind me asking?
4: I am 27.
1: Oh, wow. So you've been doing this for like since you were, you're young. You're still 18. Young, but oh, wow. That's, do you have a man?
4: Yeah, I do.
1: What does he do? What does he do when you go on vacation with the family?
4: I bring the little baby with me, and then I'm grateful enough to have my parents help, and then they will watch my older son.
0: And he doesn't get upset when, like, he's like, oh, you're flying away with this football guy in the off season and his family.
4: Not at all. Not at all.
1: Wait, so hold on. You said something. I'm not trying to grill you, but you gave me an interesting detail there. So you said your mom will watch one of the kids. So does that mean that your man will have none of the kids while you're away with the family?
4: Yes. Well, the little one is 5 months old and he's exclusively breastfed. So he's pretty much attached to me 24/7.
1: Gotcha.
4: But my older son, he's able to, they can stay with dad if needed to, but he just works really long hours. And honestly, it's just, my parents love having their grandson over. So it's a win-win for all parties.
1: What a fascinating life you live. Hang tight. I'm going to give you something. You just got to wait till the commercial break. Okay.
4: Okay.
0: What football player do you think it is?
1: I was thinking athlete. The only reason I'm not thinking athlete.
0: Well, she said yes when I said the football player.
1: Oh, she did.
0: I said when you're flying away with this football player and his family, she said yes.
1: Is it a football player? Hello?
4: He is not a football player,
1: yeah,
4: no.
1: Yeah. No, my only reason why I wouldn't think football player was like the time. Like, if she's been doing it for 9 years in Tampa,
0: oh,
1: you have
0: I
1: to have
0: you.
1: A very specific somebody yeah. who has been in the area for 9 years.
0: Yeah.
1: So what do you think? I don't know.
0: It's probably not even an athlete. Probably just someone really rich.
1: Yeah.
0: No, they said it's a celebrity.
1: She said we would know them by name.
0: Yeah. It's the Caltas.
1: Dude, you know a fun fact that I don't think I've ever brought up on the air before? When I first started at the station, Danielle's cousin was like doing nannying for Mike Calta.
0: Oh, really?
1: Yeah, and I think about, you know, like when you think back to moments in your life and you're like, what an idiot. Why did I do that? Why did I say that? It was my first night, my first gig ever working for the Bone, and it was at the roast of Calta, the death of Cowhead.
0: Yeah.
1: And I remember I walk into this huge theater and I'm like just enamored by the whole thing. And I walk into like the room that it's all happening in, and Mike is in there by himself. He's completely in this room by himself. It's just me and him in a giant auditorium.
0: Yeah.
1: I just started it, my first day there. And I go over and I just start like talking to him like we're old friends. I'm like, oh, you know so-and-so. She nannied for your family or nannies for your family. And it's funny because I think I found out after that, like she had already been fired. And I don't think they I don't know. I don't know if it ended cordially or
0: yeah.
1: not. But when I look back on that, I first go, why in the hell did you do that? And secondly, like that may have not been a good thing. Like I was telling him like, oh, that's my wife's yeah. cousin or my.
0: Meanwhile, she was stealing from
1: whatever it was. I often think back and go, that was probably not the good impression that I thought I was making at that exact moment.
0: Yeah, I get it though. You saw an opening like this is the only thing I had yeah. that could link yeah. us to some conversation. Yeah,
1: it was, dude, I'm telling you, I remember literally walking in the door. And he was like one of the first people that I saw, and I tried to chat him up.
0: But you know how he is now. Do you think he was just being nice, or do you think looking back, he goes, oh, he didn't give an F, and I was just trying to pull teeth talking to him?
1: I bet you if you asked him now, he probably does not remember it all. In the moment, he was probably like, who the hell is this guy? Like, literally never before seen him. Why is he talking to me? And maybe, oh, God, he's connected to this woman. That's bad news. He's not going to last. He's not going to last very long around here.
0: Look at you now.
1: Yeah, look at that. Look at that.
0: Now he's trying to figure out conversations with you.
1: I don't know.
0: It's like, you know so-and-so?
1: I don't know about that. Setting show, you're live on the air. We're talking about this story where the guy completely lost it after someone told his daughters to shut up. Have you ever had to correct somebody else's kid or had your own corrected? Who's this?
5: My name's Steve.
1: Steve, what up, buddy?
5: How you doing? I've never corrected only because I could see the parent wasn't too far away. Yeah, sometimes they're not there to step in and even take care of their own kids. But if I can see that they're somewhat close, I don't feel like having a confrontation with an adult, even though I'm a big guy, you know, 6'1", 300 and something pounds. I don't feel like dealing with that situation with another adult.
1: It's kind of like it's kind of the same theory as the road rage. And that if you do that, you kind of have to be prepared for whatever's going to come next. Not that the person's going to shoot you or it's as likely as it would be in a road rage situation, but there's a good chance that a fight is going to break out and you might have been trying to do the wrong thing or the right thing and it turns out to be a big mess. So I think you're probably onto it.
0: I gotta be honest, he sounded like someone who yells at other kids.
1: Yeah, everybody's kids. When he sees a kid, he just
0: get on my lawn.
1: He just yells at him. All right, let's step aside for a moment. When we come back, we are going to do a little bit of Fat Boy news. The first story I want to hit, though, it is something you eat, but not necessarily because you like the taste. That's like a good riddle, actually.
0: Something you eat, but don't necessarily like the taste.
1: And what happens and what is happening to people after they eat this item? I'll give you the details on that and a new list of the most American snacks hitting the shelves so everybody can celebrate proper this weekend. Do not go anywhere. More Sending Show on the way. 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

0: Kind of looks like we might get a little rain out there. 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You're going to get 6 seats in the dugout, beer from Michelob Ultra, food, and a bunch of swag. You just got to like and comment the post, so go do that. And, of course, watch us live. Shout out to everybody who's in there right now. 102.5 The Bone on YouTube.
1: Like that video as well.
0: Yeah, like them all. Like them, subscribe, and do it all. And if you haven't seen the video of JoJo dancing to the bear scare noises, it's pretty damn good. Dude, I wrote myself a note. I almost wanted to text you over the weekend, but I had to do my own due diligence. This is a retraction slash apology to me?
1: To you,
0: kind of.
1: For lying about eating the food?
0: No, never. Never going to happen because I didn't eat it. Oh. But I did eat 5 times more Taco Bell than that over the weekend. It has to do with the video that we played last week of Dustin Poirier from the airport, where he got kicked off the plane and then he wanted to fight the police officer.
1: Let me guess, you're agreeing with the word now.
0: I'm not just agreeing. He definitely did say it.
1: Oh, yeah.
0: He did say it. And
1: he's getting flack for it.
0: Well, not even. The only reason that I knew it was real, and if you weren't listening, Dustin Poirier, former UFC fighter, he got in trouble and he got kicked off a plane for being drunk. And when the cop accosted him, he wanted to fight the guy. And it was edited when we watched it, and it surely sounded like he dropped the N-bomb on a black cop. And I said to Diz, I said, I listened to the video, and I also feel like if that's what he said, everybody would be talking about it. Well, he did say that. And then Sean Strickland from the UFC showed up to a training event with the words that he said on his shirt.
1: Oh.
0: So he did say that.
1: Like with the... Like the full word, the or full, is it censored
0: the,
1: out?
0: The full. I sent myself a news story about it, but now the video or the picture is blurred out. Oh yeah, it says his shirt. Sean Strickland pulled up to training in this shirt today. It's gonna be a bad day.
1: No way.
0: Yeah, that's him in the shirt.
1: It's gonna be bad, my.
0: Yeah, that was a quote from Dustin Poirier when he was drunkenly getting arrested. So. Point for Diz.
1: Yeah. Thank you.
0: Let me
1: apology accepted.
0: Let me hit this button real quick.
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0: So I know you have a Canadian heritage in you, and we've talked about a couple foods from Canada that you might like, and they're on this list. But I happened upon this list this morning that said Canadian cuisine, 20 foods that reflect the country's size and diversity. And some of them are things I've never heard of in my life. So I'm curious if some of these that I've never heard of, you've ever had or know about, okay?
1: All right.
0: Number one on the list, very, very simple. And I think for Americans, it seems to be, especially in the last 10 years, that we understand what it's all about. And how could we not? Because it's pretty much French fries with cheese curds and gravy. The poutine is number one on the list. This one, though, dude, if you know anything about this, I'm jealous because it looks good. A beaver tail.
1: Beaver tail. Oh, isn't that like a pastry?
0: These much-loved pastries are oval, flat, and long, just like a beaver's tail. The dough is deep-fried until golden brown and then topped with a variety of ingredients, usually sweet. This one looks like it's got like chocolate sauce and Reese's Pieces and like a caramel on top. Have you had one?
1: I've had a beaver tail before, yeah.
0: Nothing to call your Canadian grandma about?
1: Yeah, it's good. I don't know if it's like... Like, you got to go try one.
0: Go try a beaver tail. What about a, I don't even know how to say this, a namo bar? A namo bar? A staple at picnics, potlucks, and celebrations in Canadian homes, these no-bake treats, three layers, buttery custard, graham cracker crumbs, and shredded coconut. Ooh, not a coconut.
1: I didn't know it's just Canadian. I thought that was just everyone had those.
0: Nanaimo bars.
1: Yeah.
0: So you have had one?
1: Yeah, of course. Yeah. I didn't know that was just a Canadian thing. I thought I had them here as well. Guess not.
0: How about a...
1: They're pretty good, though. I love coconut. You don't like...
0: I can like certain coconut flavors. I just have to try it. It's not my number one flavor profile.
1: How do you spell it?
0: Tortiere. It is T-O-U-R-T-I-E-R-E. It looks good, but I have a feeling that it's actually might be gross. In Quebec, it is... Quebec has contributed heavily to Canada's culinary scene. The tortiere, a meat pie with a golden flaky crust, often served at Christmas.
1: I've had that before.
0: Yeah,
1: I've had that before. It's trash.
0: Yeah, it looks just, I don't know why.
1: A lot of flavor in it. That's why. It's just eating like meat.
0: It just looks like meat in between some flaky crust. I'm just going to run through one of these and you give me a yay or nay if you even know what they are, okay? A Saskatoon berry pie.
1: No.
0: Which just pretty much looks like a berry pie. Bannock.
1: No.
0: B-A-N-N-O-C-K. Kind of looks like a poor ass donut, to be honest with you.
1: No, I haven't had this.
0: It's a quick bread from the early Scottish settlers. They say lobster rolls are big up there. Dude.
1: Love me a lobster roll.
0: Dude, I love lobster roll too, but split pea soup?
1: Ew.
0: You eat a lot of split pea soup up
1: there?
0: No,
1: hell no.
0: I got no problem with split pea soup. We made split pea soup like in second grade. I think there was like a book written about it, and I've loved split pea soup ever since.
1: No, split pea soup looks like something you'd find in a diaper.
0: It's disgusting looking, to say the least. Ketchup chips on the list. We obviously know that is a big one. There's no way you've had this. This looks grotesque. Fish and brewis.
1: No.
0: A traditional Newfoundland dish, fish and brewis, features salted dried codfish in a type of biscuit. Ugh. Looks like fish inside of a stuffing,
1: ugh,
0: to be honest with you.
1: No, never had it. Looks gross.
0: Pierogies are on here. Bison pierogies burgers are on here. Montreal, known for their smoked meat. The Montreal bagels, they say, are very, very good.
1: Yeah.
0: Maple syrup, of course. Who doesn't love some maple syrup? I think those are the only ones that that interested me too much. Other than the Halifax Donairs. Resembles a Greek gyro or a Turkish doner kebab, but this East Coast food has a taste all of its own. Spiced ground beef cooked on a vertical spit. Ooh, made a sauce with condensed milk and a sweet garlicky
1: ooh,
0: flavor.
1: Lost me with the milk, but I love me some donairs.
0: Dude, I need to try. I don't think I've ever had that.
1: Really?
0: Those are big, like on a lot of people cooking them in different ways.
1: Yeah.
0: I don't think I've had a proper, especially with as much as I love a pita and a gyro, I need to have one of those.
1: Yeah, it's basically the same thing.
0: This is the food that you would eat, but not because it's going to give you any nutritional value. It's really pushing the boundaries of what could make Fat Boy news. Magic mushrooms, but not the typical type.
1: Oh.
0: The magic mushrooms that I think most people think of going all the way back is psilocybin.
1: Yeah.
0: But they're saying a new psychoactive mushroom is on the scene. I feel like we talked about this briefly, but a brand new study published last month on mycologia. It is a new type of, or at least a type of mushroom that people are getting into for tripping purposes. The study has unearthed new details on how one freaky fungus makes those who ingest and hallucinate all the same thing. Like we've heard of things like this with DMT.
1: Yeah.
0: A lot of people report seeing these beings.
1: Alien
0: creatures. Like that, but different. Those who ingest and hallucinate on this mycologia mushroom all report, at least most of them, all report seeing tiny gnomes, teeny tiny people surrounding them. Something that no other mushroom is known to do. A typical magic mushroom contains psilocybin. They take about a half hour to kick in and produce well-known psychedelic effects like heightened color perception, pulsating objects, or moving patterns. This one, though, bringing a whole different set of circumstances. It is the only fungus known to produce this very specific such hallucination, and scientists can't figure out how or why that is happening. Most hallucinations are vague and different for different people, but this mushroom, the people that come out the other side, are all reporting being surrounded by tiny gnomes.
1: Would you want to try that?
0: I would absolutely try it.
1: Yeah.
0: And it just...
1: sounds terrifying.
0: It makes you wonder how. Like, what inside... Like, even if there's a, you know, a scientific compound that's doing something to your brain, like, how is it making all of the people that try it see the same exact thing? Like, yeah. That makes you wonder who and how in the scope of the world was this thing created? And what are you seeing when you really see the gnomes?
1: Yeah, is it like, are you seeing like gnomes, like they look like the dwarfs from Wizard of Oz? Not Wizard of Oz. What's it called?
0: Seven Little Dwarfs. Oh,
1: Snow White.
0: Snow White, yeah.
1: Or is it like the underpants type of gnomes from South Park and stuff? Like, do they talk?
0: So they make users see tiny people. There's a specific name for it. Lilliputian. It is a Lilliputian hallucination after the minuscule Lilliput people depicted in the 1726 novel Gulliver's Travels.
1: Oh.
0: It is completely unknown to science on why or how this happens. They're hoping to change that by sequencing the genome of every mushroom. So they're going to change what you imagine. Wait till they get far enough down the road when people start accepting hallucinogenics properly, where you'll be able to pick a mushroom or pick a drug and you get to pick what you're going to see.
1: Oh, like, I see what you're saying.
0: Like, I want to pick this one because it's going to make me see little gnomes crawling all around me. I'm going to pick this one because I'll be surrounded by, you know, dead professional wrestlers, whatever it is that that you'd like to do.
1: It's like the reason I tried salvia is because the girl told me like everything turned to, like the world turned into Legos.
0: Yes.
1: Everything, and she scratched herself, Legos came off. I go, that sounds amazing. So if this mushroom did something like this, I could live in Lego world today.
0: It does. It's so interesting that you have said that and you had somebody say that to you, because when I did salvia the one time, I shared that with everybody who was there and who did it as well, and nobody else had the similar experience as I did. I felt like I was, you know, when you used to be little and you would like build on the Lego board, like you would have like the big board that allowed you to stick the Legos on it.
1: Yeah.
0: I felt like the world was that. Like everything was like had little Lego dots on it.
1: Really? I don't think you told me that before.
0: Yeah, yeah. It's that's how it felt to me. And it's obviously very quick, and I don't think. Did you try that like multiple times?
1: No, I did it that one time, and it was, I wouldn't say it was a bad trip, but it was just like, it's not what I wanted.
0: It wasn't what I expected. So overwhelming and quick, and it feels like salvia had its moment in time. Like sometime in the early 2000s, people were trying it and talking about it, and like, oh, you can get this from the head shop, and it'll just make you do that. I think enough people tried it and hated it to where there's still not a bunch of people out there doing it today.
1: Yeah, I remember too, like when I finally got back home, I was like heating up some food, and I go, what if I'm not home right now? What if this is all part of the trip still, and I'm like ODing in a car over this stupid drug that I tried?
0: I've told Drew this. So when I first moved to Florida, he was on a station in Orlando called O-Rock, and he was doing the mornings and the guys in the afternoons. The show was called Jody and Scott. And I remember getting to Florida and turning on the radio and feeling like these guys were complete maniacs because they smoked salvia on the show. Yeah, they had like, I think they had like a deal with like a head shop.
1: Yeah.
0: So they brought in like a big bong and they loaded it with salvia and then went through the whole thing on the air. And at that point, I think I had already had it. So I was like, these guys are losing their effing minds. And they were.
1: Yeah.
0: It was a different time.
1: And then
0: we could do it.
1: Go figure, you got your own show and like a week into it, you're like, hey, drink this drink on it.
0: Exactly. Dude, I've learned a lot of things from a lot of people through my path. And you think we'd get in trouble if we smoke salvia on the air?
1: Yes, absolutely.
0: But I think it is technically legal.
1: It's legal. You can go get it at a gas station.
0: Like maybe
1: I don't know here. This was in Canada.
0: Maybe a strong talking to. Like a don't do that again.
1: Yeah.
0: Like a rub your nose in the carpet type talk. Not like, a you guys don't have a job talk.
1: That's for forgiveness, not permission.
0: That could be a free ball in Freaky Friday one day.
1: Or Dizzy Does It.
0: Well, I see.
1: But you have to do it.
0: Well, that was the thing. I was going to say, I'd feel wrong making you do it alone. So we'd have to do it together, which means we'd have to have like a sitter in here to make sure that the building didn't burn down or anything like that.
1: Yeah, okay. So who? We get Drew to watch.
0: Yeah, he could. He could. I feel like
1: we could blame him. Be like, well, he didn't say anything. He's the most, the veteran in the room.
0: He's supposed to be the responsible one of the group. At first, when I saw this, I thought it sounded gross. And the more I think about it, it still sounds gross. A brand new tortilla chip hitting aisles for the summer months. I get this brand sometimes, and they actually have a nice tortilla chip. Late July is the brand. Just launched for summer. The summer batch, pickle lemonade flavored tortilla chip.
1: No.
0: combining two flavors that Gen Z and millennials have spent the last few years obsessing over, dill pickle and lemonade. Now, first thought is, I don't want that on my tortilla chip, because what am I now going to dip it in? Like, because you're not even, it's one thing if I eat the chip, now I'm going to put it in salsa and I'm dealing with lemonade and pickle and salsa. But if you think about it, like, there are chips out there that have a little lime dust on it.
1: I love that.
0: Yeah, and like, so lemon is somewhat related to lime. It's probably the pickle that's going to be the biggest off-putting detail of the whole thing.
1: I mean, I'd still try it. It definitely doesn't sound like something I would, like, gravitate to. Or if I ate it at a party, I'd eat one and go, that ain't it.
0: Yeah, we used to do the it was for charity. There was the pickles and lemonade thing where we would have pickles, chill dill would come out with pickles, and then there would be lemonade. And I think that pickles and lemonade can be a nice little crisp snack together. Take a bite of this, take a swig of that. I just don't know if I'm looking to take over every single bite of my tortilla chips. Because also, imagine you dip that in queso. Pickle, lemonade.
1: It's too much. You meant that in a good way?
0: No, I meant that in a bad
1: way. Okay, I was like, going to say, wait a minute.
0: Like, something about adding the creaminess of queso to pickles and lemonade doesn't feel right.
1: I'm not going
0: to
1: lie. This whole show today, you've been getting me cravings now. Like, I want to go get some Taco Bell on the way home.
0: Dude, please go.
1: And try the potato thing.
0: Please get the griller. If it's only the one thing that you do, please try the griller.
1: I'll try that. And now I want to go stop at Publix and get some good dip and eat some Dippin's chips today. Yeah. Watch some World Cup.
0: Imagine if it was like there was something that was like tracking everybody's movement. Like last week, we talked about Taco Bell so much and everybody joked like, oh, Taco Bell needs to be paying for this.
1: Yeah.
0: What if like there was a chip in your brain and it knew that you were listening to this show and then it knew that you went to Taco Bell. So then like we got some sort of, I don't know, does it just direct deposit right to our account? Like,
1: oh, yeah.
0: These 17 people that heard you talking about Taco Bell today went through the Taco Bell drive-thru. So then it just, you know, much like your monetization on social media, we put $10 in your account just because you helped us.
1: Yeah, well, we do need to clip these things and said Taco Bell. They've gotten a run
0: They really have. And I mean, I like Taco Bell, but I like them a lot more after experiencing the cheesy potato griller.
1: If you could get sponsored by any fast food place, would it be Taco Bell?
0: No, not my first choice. Not my first choice. My choice is a little more convoluted because I like fast food places more than I like the place I'm about to say. But I also think there's such a story to be told. And I've been secretly saying that I think I can help Burger King bring back the brand.
1: Oh, yeah.
0: That I would go BK Lounge try and speak the good word of a struggling brand. Like Freddy's, the burger spot down south. That would be my go-to because I love it so much. But I think I could help the king.
1: I was surprised. I thought you were going to go Jersey Mike's.
0: Jersey Mike's would... They also don't need any help right now.
1: Yeah.
0: I mean,
1: they took Danny DeVito, right?
0: They took the crown from Chick-fil-A, and they also have Danny DeVito. Oh, yeah.
1: Well, see, and that's why I would want Chick-fil-A, and I'll get that crown back.
0: But you could take Chick-fil-A, yeah. Help them reach a different side of the aisle, if you know what I'm saying.
1: Yeah.
0: I'll explain it later. I also have some of these look disgusting and some look a little bit better than others. But if you are planning any sort of 4th of July 250 celebration, a list of all of the American themed items that have been released over the past couple weeks, most of them pretty uneventful and just shaped in different ways. They now have the Stars and Stripe Tater Tots from Ore-Ida, which is just a tater tot shaped like stars.
1: Okay.
0: Pretty uneventful. The Velveeta Shapes and Cheeses, where the actual Velveeta little noodles are shaped like America and stars. Nice. The Chobani Happy 250th Edition Coffee Creamer. What do you think you would, if you're not looking at it?
1: No, I'm not.
0: It's red, white, and blue. What flavor do you make it that makes sense for America? Happy 250th USA. It's all stars and stripes all over the packaging. I won't give you any hints.
1: It's a drink.
0: It's a coffee creamer.
1: This has to be vanilla for the white.
0: It's one flavor.
1: Oh, just one flavor.
0: One flavor.
1: Oh, man, that's a hard question.
0: Well, I'm going to say...
1: Fruit punch. No, I'm just kidding.
0: I would have said apple pie makes sense.
1: Oh, okay.
0: As America's apple pie, they went with American blueberry.
1: That sucks.
0: That doesn't even sound like... And I feel like we brought these up a few weeks ago, and I would try them, but they sound disgusting. The Rocket Pop-flavored Bush's Baked Beans.
1: Rocket Pop beans?
0: Yeah, that's not...
1: That's disgusting.
0: That's not for me.
1: We got to try one of these, though.
0: And Oreo, I'm just sick and tired of all your different flavors. They've got the Firecracker Pop-flavored cream. Blue Raspberry, Lemon, and Cherry-flavored. So there's three different layers of cream. Blue Raspberry, Lemon, and Cherry.
1: Ugh.
0: Dude... The OG is so good. I don't know why anybody ever felt like we needed more than one flavor of Oreos. I did have some Oreos over the weekend as well, too.
1: Oh, man, I was bad this weekend, too. We were both bad boys. Yeah.
0: Dude, my mom showed up, and she was like, they were buy one, get one. I got two packs of Oreos, and she also had a gallon of milk. So, anytime I woke up in the middle of the night on Friday and Saturday night, it was, I was headed right to that, cupboard, baby. Do not go anywhere. When we come back, it is time for John's Joints. Plenty to get to in the world today. We will revisit the triple gator attack situation that has unfolded in the state over the past week or so. Also, some wild audio in a road rage situation that went down on I-4 in a new rule. It makes sense, you know, predators, if you make the list, you can't be anywhere near schools and different things like that. A new place you can't live near if you are on the sex offender registry. We'll do all that and a bunch more coming up next with more Senning Show. It's John's Joints. Don't go anywhere.

0: if the single heat dome wasn't enough to have you rethinking your energy bill, maybe the double heat dome will be enough. 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

0: Welcome back to Setting Show. If all goes as planned, I think tomorrow at 3 o'clock, I'm so hesitant for some reason to ever promote anything. But if everything goes well, we'll be talking to Duddy B from the Dirty Heads tomorrow at 3 o'clock. Get everybody hyped for the Dirty Heads 311 show coming to the Mid-Florida Credit Union Amphitheater. I am John Setting. This is Setting Show, and we're ready to light up John's joints. Every single afternoon at 3 o'clock, we bring you the news of the day. We roll it up tight, pass it around, try to deliver it in a way that's not completely traumatizing. He is Dizzy, and that from Orlando back to St. Pete, back and then back and around again to the lines of Adventure Island and to your radio right now. He is Drew Argarabo.
1: Orlando to Lakeland to Largo to Auburndale to Lakeland to West Chase.
0: Oh my God.
1: That was Saturday.
0: That is wild. That is wild.
1: Some driving, buddy. Did you see the Dirty Heads weather at the Red Rock show?
0: Oh, yeah. So my cousin was there. And so how does that work? So it's my cousin's kid. So the second cousin, she's special needs. And so they're huge Dirty Heads fans. When they go to Red Rocks, they live in Denver. They're front row every time, like every single time. And I was talking to him about it. And I think it was, I'm trying to think who got booted. Because one of the openers they had to cancel for. But they actually took people. Because when you really think about it, what do you do when all hell breaks?

0: a bit because of extreme wind. And then everybody who went out there for the elevator show were very surprised because it started sleeting and snowing and it was freezing just a couple weeks ago. I know like Zach Bryan had a snow show once. You take for granted that that is in the mountains and that the weather is very, very tumultuous. And I think Dirty Heads still were able to come on a little bit later and still did their whole set. But yeah, that looked pretty, pretty damn wild.
1: Yeah. And you plan for so long because that's a destination concert venue. And imagine you go and just the weather makes the show unplayable.
0: Dude, I will say the next time I make a trip for a concert that's like a destination, I want to try. It seems like a lot of the reggae groups are hitting both now, Red Rocks, and then there's the Dillon Amphitheater in Dillon, Colorado. The elevation, I think, is like twice as high as Red Rocks, and it's different because it butts up to this giant lake, but the lake is just surrounded by mountains. So you're looking out on the water with the mountains behind it, and I think Dirty Heads did Dillon Amphitheater the night after that. That looks like a spot. And I've seen artists before say they often have oxygen on the side stage and stuff because, you know, you get to work in the room, work in the venue, and you're struggling to breathe.
1: Did you have breathing issues out there?
0: No.
1: Me either.
0: You can feel it. Like, yeah. I remember people were warning us, oh, if you're going to go and tailgate, be careful when you have to make the walk. And we were out there for at least 3 hours before, and I remember stopping every like 5 minutes and just gathering my breath because we, I think, took the hardest route where it's pretty much just like a wooden, half wood, half dirt staircase.
1: Ooh.
0: And so I just remember we would walk a little bit and then make sure that we weren't struggling. But it can be, dude, you get your buzzes hit different.
1: Oh, yeah.
0: Up there. Like, it seemed to me, it feels like, especially if you're drinking, it takes about a quarter of what it would normally take you before you get nice and toasty and smoking too.
2: And you said it wasn't really bothering you?
0: Not really. I mean, I could feel
2: it. You too?
0: It.
2: Yeah. Like, man, that bothered me.
0: The elevation?
2: Yes.
0: Yeah. It's
2: I got off the plane. I remember like when I was on the little tram, it would have like the ads for like, go get oxygen. Yeah. You could buy oxygen. I was like, who the hell needs that? 10 minutes
1: yeah.
2: Walk-in.
1: Oh, yeah, me.
2: Where's that damn oxygen?
0: I do find when I'm there that I often find myself going like just kind of catching that,
2: yeah.
0: The extra breath. Fun fact, my niece, or no, it was my cousin, came and visited us like shortly after we moved to Florida. And she came and visited us. She cut her trip short by like 4 days because she couldn't breathe with the humidity. She could not deal with the, she said felt like she couldn't catch her breath and that the humidity bothered her so much that she ended up leaving a little bit earlier than she was supposed to. So it's interesting with people that live in the elevation with the uber ultra dry weather, not always fit for the life that we're living here in the state of Florida.
1: I wanted to thank you because Saturday you explained the JoJo video to me. I was trying to watch it before I talked to you. I could not figure out what was going on. I'm looking at her dancing and I'm hearing the noises and I'm like, is this like a silent disco? Like, what is happening?
0: That was the perfect example of in the moment. I didn't know like which direction to run with it because I could have leaned into that, but I also really was trying to play the stupid bear noise of the lady scaring away the bear. So in the moment, I knew that people probably didn't really have an idea what was going on. And then after I watched the video, I was like, that is undeniably funny. Even if you don't know what is going on. So go watch that video and all the others. And you can win yourself a VIP pack to the World Cup watch party.
2: And we also
0: as well.
2: Got John Brent to prance around. Yeah, he
0: was skipping. Yeah, go watch that video.
1: Oh, yeah.
0: As well. He was sad and offended that his video skipping didn't do as well as JoJo dropping it low.
1: Which, you know, that's, I mean, nothing's going.
0: That's
1: to.
0: The bone. That's the bone, fam.
2: Yeah.
1: What did you say he did instead of skipping? It was more of a what?
0: I think it was like a strut.
1: Skank?
0: He was skanking.
1: Yeah.
0: He was skanking around. There's a couple things. I'm not going to ask you too much about your Johnny B experience because I'm going to wait till 4 o'clock to hear.
2: Thank you.
0: Yeah.
2: Oh, nice.
0: Yeah.
1: Come on, man.
0: Yeah. And I mean, I'm not even going to bring up about how you guys fought in the park. Oh, geez, sorry.
1: Come on, man. I told you not to say it.
0: 4 o'clock.
1: Jesus
0: 4 o'clock.
1: Christ.
0: Yeah, sorry. And the cops got called. Oh,
1: come on, man.
0: But I did want to. I did want to ask your thoughts on what may have been my overly gay attire that I wore on Saturday night because I knew it was not traditional what I was wearing, but it wasn't until I went out and about in St. Pete on Saturday night during the Pride festivities that I realized I may have been, if anybody's ever asking for it, I might have been asking for it.
1: Begging for it. When I first saw you on Saturday, I never even... It

0: never crossed my mind to think, dude looks gay.
1: Yeah.
0: As soon as you were talking about it on the radio and told me about the reaction that a gentleman suitor,
1: the multiple
0: gentlemen suitors had for you at your neighborhood bar, I was like, oh, yeah, I could totally see where if you showed up at a bar on Pride weekend, the alpha predator gay men would be like, ooh. Give me some of that.
1: and they really were
0: 5 out of 5 rainbows.
1: Yeah, it really was. Now I'm questioning whether or not it even works, but tomorrow for Honky Tonkin' Tuesday, I will wear my possibly very gay cowboy attire.
0: Oh, good.
1: Which again, it was less cowboy, more Huckleberry Finn, maybe. But I was struggling to figure, believe it or not, struggling to figure out how to dress like a cowboy.
0: You fit right in. I wore a plaid shirt.
1: Yeah,
0: you
1: really did. I even busted a couple moves.
2: The Beastie Boys song you did at Thunder Bay, you said you were done. Someone came up and was like, you would have never thought this guy would have been into the Beastie Boys or you performing that. He's the guy who gave me my cowboy hat.
0: I heard you talk about that.
1: Yeah, it was
0: the Humpty Dance. And,
2: oh, it was the Humpty Dance?
0: And,
2: okay,
0: and that dude, Carl, absolutely loved it. Was such a sweet man. And when I heard you say he gave you a cowboy hat, I was not at all surprised. He's Sam Elliott from Big Lebowski.
1: Yeah, Major Sam Elliott. But just from looking at the picture and the fact that the universe gifted Dizzy a cowboy hat while I was actively searching for one. I did find one on a random shelf at Winn-Dixie yesterday. Well, it was too late already.
2: Winn-Dixie.
1: It was not what I was looking for, but it might have worked in a pinch. That's all I can say.
0: Yeah, fun party with Rich and Lisa. Yeah, congratulations to them.
1: That was a great time. Dude, did you have the cake?
0: Yeah, it had a little bourbon in it.
1: Dude, that cake blew my freaking mind. I loved that cake. Whatever that cake was, people were saying that it was heavy on the bourbon. Maybe it was because I already had so much booze in my system and in my body that I wasn't tasting it. Dude, I was in awe of that cake. Like that to me, because I like the butter cakes and stuff like that, the white cakes. That was damn near like my dream cake. And I think his daughter, I believe their daughter made it.
0: Who, Rich's daughter?
1: I believe so.
0: Oh, wow.
1: Sweet Boonies Cakery is her baking business. And I was thinking about that cake all weekend long. That was a delicious freaking cake.
0: It was solid. What a great couple too.
1: It really, really. They're a great couple and great people. And it felt almost like it was like a halfway meetup point for the All Star weekend. Yeah. So many people that I would normally only see once a year, I got to see there as well. John's Joints being brought to you by Wild Fork Foods. It is the Grill for America campaign where we have partnered up with Wild Fork, who's partnered up with Tampa Bay Outdoor Kitchens and Budweiser to give away a $10,000 outdoor kitchen, a $1,000 Wild Fork gift card, and a summer supply of Budweiser. All you got to do is go to your local Wild Fork, West Chase, South Tampa, St. Pete, scan the QR code. We're going to draw a winner on July 31st. We've got one more appearance where we're going to be giving away a Traeger on July 25th, which is in South Tampa. And if you don't know about Wild Fork, unbelievable selection. Whether you need the traditional cuts of meat for the family, you want to be kind of crazy and try larger cuts for barbecuing or smoking, really, really good seafood when it comes to the salmon, the tuna, and the Chilean sea bass are some of our favorites. So check them out online today at wildforkfoods.com. There's one other thing I thought was popping into my head. Maybe it'll come back.
0: Cowboys.
1: St. Pete, a story. I remember we had a story like this that happened not that long ago, and I don't know what can happen differently. Remember when there was the whole defund the police movement,
0: oh, yeah.
1: And there was a lot of talk about like putting people in place that deal more specifically with mental health. And I think at the time, a lot of people were like, we need the cops. We have to, I think, start finding the situations where those people do need to be sent out before police, because if someone is actively trying to hurt themselves and maybe even actively saying that they want the police to come and kill them, those just really seem like they shouldn't and can't end with the police killing them. And I don't want to question these law enforcement officers who are doing their job, but St. Pete Police Department is investigating an officer involved shooting that occurred Sunday morning that resulted in the death of one person. According to the office, a call came in around 11:20 a.m. about an attempted suicide inside a home. Based on preliminary information, deputies said two brothers were in the residence when 37-year-old Casey Sedlock was found with a knife. The brother was unable to disarm him before law enforcement arrived and put the knife inside a car. But when officers with the St. Pete Police Department arrived, they found Casey inside the home with the knife again. He then began shouting at the cops shoot me, shoot me. Deputies deployed a taser to disarm him. He fell to the floor and dropped the knife, but that wasn't enough. He continued to try and reach for the knife, in which officers fired off the taser again. They said it didn't work. He's still screaming, shoot me, shoot me.
2: Jeez.
1: He goes for the knife again, got up and started coming at the officers. At that point, one officer shot the guy 4 times. He was taken to the hospital where he was pronounced dead at 12:18 p.m. One officer was transported to the hospital due to blood exposure, but no injuries were reported other than that. Again, I hate questioning hindsight 2020, but like if someone is actively trying to harm themselves, it just feels like the cop showing up and ultimately being the ones that kill them feels like at that point, I think anytime the cops shoot someone, it's a failure. But when someone is not trying to hurt someone else, their goal is to hurt themselves and they end up shot and killed by the police. It just feels like there's got to be a stopgap in there where something different could be done.
0: It's like you took verbatim my 4:30 segment for today. It is 1,000% a failure if someone makes a mental health call to 911 and that person ends up dead, not by their own hand. I will second guess these cops. I will question these cops because they shot someone that they did not need, who needed help. They killed him.
1: Well, I would say I think it's, you've got to stop it before the cops even get there. There has to be, and I don't know, I would have thought St. Pete would be the type of place that would have a mental crisis unit or something where you know you're going in there with somebody who's actively trying to harm themselves, to try and defuse something before you can even be put in a situation where the cops have to shoot. Because once you've tased the guy repeatedly and he's still coming at you with a knife, once you get to that point, I don't know what you do. How do you not get to that point? What other avenues are there or people can you send to a house that will be able to stop things from even getting that far? It's like the cops need to not be there at that point.
0: Well, exactly. Or not breach the house or whatever. But you're right. If the cop feels like his life is in danger and someone with a knife is advancing, clean shoot, I guess. Never should reach that point when someone's calling for help.
1: Yeah, it's and we've had another one recently, I think within the last year, and it was a veteran. And this, I don't know the backstory on this guy, but yeah, it just feels like such a mind F that it's like, help this guy, he's gonna kill himself. And the story ends up the guy is shot and killed by the police. Like there's got to be a pathway somewhere in between shooting the guy and trying to get him some help.
0: 100%. And I hope we can all have a little sympathy for this gentleman and for whatever he was going through, you know?
1: And then the situation that, you know, the feeling you must have if you're the brother who called the cops, you're trying to get him, your brother help, you know, that you're not fit to do this and you're worried he's going to harm himself. And it still ends up, he's shot by the police. And it is, I know this is, nobody would think this is a thing, but what point do you just leave? Like, I mean, if the story ends with this guy taking his own life or the police shooting him up, knowing that he was going to kill himself anyway, like, I don't know. Nothing's going to bring comfort to the family. Nothing's going to look good on paper, but I just don't know if just backing out of the situation is better than having an open fire on the guy.
0: Much better, because at least if the guy dies, he did so of his own hand and not by the hand of the agency that is assigned to protect and serve.
2: Yeah. I know when I was Baker acting, they called the police on me. I fought back. I didn't want to get Baker acted. And I was like, I was down on the ground. And when I was trying to get up, they were holding me down. And I started pushing back and get up. Like, one cop literally jumped on my back to try to hold me down. And I was, like, still trying to break free. They didn't tase me. They handled it well. They could have very well tased me and had every right to do that. But it's like you said, someone with mental health issues right now, that's not going to help. They need to be calmed down. The reason I stopped, because my mom was like yelling, like, stop, stop, they're going to shoot you, they're going to shoot you. And I'm like, all right, you're probably right. You probably don't need to get shot right here.
1: And that is, they can be, you know, they could have guns. You know, I don't know enough about the training of the average police officer when it comes to, like, helping with mental health and trying to be there to diffuse and what you say and how you approach it. But I have a feeling that it's not as, you know, in-depth training as you would need to walk into somebody who's in the midst of a mental break.
0: Correct.
1: Man, we're starting to put together a string of them here. One woman was killed and two other now seriously injured in a week-long spree of alligator attacks right here in Florida, all of them miles from the Sunshine State waterfront. In the latest attack, 31-year-old woman was swimming with friends at the Econlockahatchee River at the Little Big Econ State Forest when she was mauled by an alligator. The woman was rushed to an area hospital where she was pronounced dead. The FWC has now confirmed. A harrowing 911 call revealed the details of the attack, with the caller describing the woman's injuries as horrible and saying both of her arms were dislocated. One arm is completely off. The woman's identity has not been released. I know they did a press conference. I would imagine maybe these are some of the details did you hear us earlier say that this, and I know that it's probably not the whole state, but they said this was only the second deadly alligator attack in Central Florida in 10 years, which made me think the other one had to be the kid at Disney, right?
0: Yeah.
1: That not like 10 years ago? Yeah. So I realize not everything is considered Central Florida, but as much as we talk about it, I would have thought there would have been more than that over the past however many years.
0: Yeah, me too. I guess maybe South Florida for a couple. By the way, these are not alligator attacks. These are people entering an alligator's habitat and home, and the alligator just being an alligator.
1: And I guess it doesn't happen enough for certain people to go and like fight the system. But I'm kind of surprised that there's not more voices out there saying we have to rethink, especially depending on where they happen, how we think about alligator attacks and what we do to the alligator. Like this, I looked at the body of water. The lady was broadcasting right in front of it. Like this would be a place that most people would never in a million years get into. It is brown, dirty water that looks like just a haven for alligators. And this woman, you know, right or wrong, probably wrong, made the decision to get up in the water. And now, I don't know if you heard Javon, and I didn't read it in an article yet, said that they took out two gators, a 12 and a 13 footer in the area.
2: Didn't we do a story last year on an alligator death, and it was like an older lady who was with her husband?
1: Yes.
2: No, with her husband, I thought. Yeah, but was on a canoe and it tipped or something.
1: That was the one Kissimmee River where they went over top and then she got thrown out and he tried to fight the gator and it didn't work. I think I might, against my better judgment, I might have the...
2: Where's Kissimmee, though? Isn't that Central Florida?
1: That is, yeah.
0: Yep.
1: Did that lady die?
2: I thought she died.
0: I thought she died, too.
1: Stay by.
2: But
3: it's unclear why she was rushed to the hospital but did not survive. The FWC was trying to trap the gator involved last night, but they did not say whether they caught it. Investigators have not released the name of the woman who was killed. As I mentioned, the FWC is releasing more information on this investigation today at 1 p.m. in Titusville. As soon as we get that information...
4: For Sonica, this...
3: ...below...
1: I was looking for the
4: 911 call is graphic in some parts, but it does offer new information about the woman who died and the injury. Attack happened yesterday afternoon along the Econ River near Bar Street.
0: They dropped the 911 call.
4: 911 call is graphic in some parts, but it does offer new information about the woman who died and the injury she sustained.
0: Give us that.
4: This afternoon, we have live team coverage. Sonica Donde is in Chopper 2, Orlando's only eye in the sky. Over.
1: Bad, real bad. Please hurry. Please, please hurry. Someone got bit by a gator. Horrible. Both arms are dislocated. Off, basically. One arm is completely off. The 911 operator asked, is the gator coming back? No, it went away. We're off the trail. We're off a little launch area by the river. We need help now. You may see a helicopter. If you see it, just try and flag it. Oh, that was from the operator. If you see a helicopter, try and flag it down.
0: She can't flag it
1: down. That's the best way.
2: Shoot a flare up.
0: Yeah, throw her arms in the air.
1: Dude, every time we talk about a gator, we have to mention a dude that is a listener, and he's probably out there.
0: Oh, yeah.
1: Eric Murda, who found himself in a body of water that he should have not been in the middle of the night, and his arm was completely ripped off by an alligator. He somehow survived for like 24 hours in the swamp. He like covered the nub with mud and dirt. And they did a, you watched the Florida Man show.
2: Yeah.
1: He was that story where the guy got
2: his arm.
1: That's him? That's the guy.
2: That's where he's naked on meth?
1: Yeah.
2: Oh, man.
1: Yeah, we had him on the show. Funny thing about that guy, I don't think I've said this part on the air yet. So after that episode aired, I reached out to him because we had a line of communication through I think X or Instagram. And I said, hey, dude, you know, now that the episode's out, would love to chat with you. And he pretty much told me that he had an agent now that the show was on HBO and that I needed to go through his agent for any and all bookings. And I'm sure that anytime you have an HBO show, even if it's a single episode about you, you feel like this is the beginning of my fame. But haven't seen or heard from him since.
0: We wish you well, Murda.
1: You remember right after we had him on, he started doing all these videos. He was dropping N-bombs.
2: No.
1: And he just was like taking to Facebook and just doing like ranting videos.
2: About black people?
0: Was it an A?
2: He was like an ally saying it.
0: I wouldn't go that far.
1: Okay. I would go that far, yeah. Murda! Eric Murda, if you're out there, you know, we love you, dog.
0: Have your agents to call us.
1: Yeah, just tell your people to get in touch with our people and we'll do our best.
2: Holla at a ninja.
1: Yeah.
2: Ninja.
1: To make it happen. Man, this is a wild story out of Ruskin and some details that still don't completely add up. A man is facing multiple charges after deputies said he targeted and intentionally caused an ambulance carrying a patient to crash in Ruskin late last Thursday night. Hillsborough County Sheriff saying they arrested Johnny Armin, 35, after the violent confrontation that began at a Ruskin home just before 11 p.m. So they call on a medical call to the house, and while they're providing care to a female patient, this guy is at the home, and he starts acting crazy towards the first responders. So they tell him to get away, to get back. He repeatedly tries to force his way into the ambulance and interfere with the paramedics. They are able to push him out, get him back. And after the ambulance left the home with the patient, this guy got into a vehicle and started following the ambulance toward the hospital. At some point, Armin used his vehicle to block the ambulance's path before accelerating directly toward it Upper Creek Drive. The ambulance driver tried to avoid a crash, but Armin's vehicle hit the ambulance, forcing it off the road, and it hit multiple utility boxes and a utility pole. Two paramedics and the patient in the ambulance all had to be treated for injuries. Officials have not yet confirmed the relationship between the guy and the female patient who was being transported. The crash caused over $100,000 in damages, and that's not to mention the infrastructure and all the other damage that it did.
0: Jesus, man. Are they armed? Are they allowed to be armed?
1: That's a great question. I bet you a lot of them are not.
2: I don't think they are.
1: Because some of them, I don't know either. Like, some of them seem to work directly for the hospital. And then there are others that I don't know if they're freelance, and they just, like, if there's a call near them, they are allowed to take it. But
2: I imagine it's too dangerous them even carrying it, besides them having to learn how to use it properly. Someone calls in a threat, and while they're getting worked on, they just grab the guy's gun. You know what I'm saying?
1: Yeah, that too. And I mean, I'm not joking when I say this, like, the cops are already shooting people who probably shouldn't be shot, so getting more people guns to go out and deal with people and possibly shoot them might not be the answer.
0: Great point.
1: This is a question I always ask that doesn't really pertain to this. I'm so surprised that that ambulances don't crash more often. Like, when I'm sitting at a stoplight where it's backed up in every direction and an ambulance comes with its lights on and just zooms around everybody and goes through a red light. It's just surprising to me that on a more regular basis we don't hear about ambulances being sideswiped all the time. I wonder what the training is like. There must be a driving course that goes within it where it's like how to get through busy intersections, how to get through areas that are filled with vehicles, because nobody pulls over the way that they used to either anymore.
0: No, and when you're listening to loud music and you're approaching an intersection with a green light, you're not always looking all around.
2: That's true.
0: You can get T-boned by an ambulance so easily.
1: Sometimes they're just flying.
0: Yeah.
1: Like, they're just going. If there's not a bunch of cars to get around, they're going right through a red, and if you happen to be there, that's not good. So this guy is in big trouble. He's going to be being locked up for a
0: Dumbass.
1: Minute. Do not go anywhere. When we come back, more joints to fire up. There is, a story that will bring me no joy to share with you, but coming from the Electric Forest Music Festival that kind of has to be heard to even be believed. And the alligators, not the only attacks. It seems like we get them usually once or twice a year. Somebody got a little too close to a bison at a place you shouldn't get too close to bison. We'll do that and a bunch more coming up next on the back half of John's Joint. Keep it locked to 102.5 The Bone.
5: 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I can hear it from miles away. It reminds me of yesterday.
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7: Crash reported right now up on the side. This is going to be Main Street East at Keene Road. The accident does have the two right lanes blocked. Seeing slowdowns I-275 north heading towards downtown Tampa along with the I-4 interchange. Bridges, though, are looking good right now, running up to speed, and they are accident-free. I'm Ashley.
8: 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Farrah and Farrah. Still cooking.
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7: Early crash we had Pinellas side has been cleared out of the road. Hillsborough side, we got reports of an accident. I-275 north at exit 51. The accident does have the left lane blocked. Now still seeing slowdowns in the usual spots on the interstates. Hillsborough side, bridges are still looking good, running up to speed, and right now they are accident free. I'm Ashley with traffic.
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1: Welcome back to Setting Show. You're in the midst of John's Joints. I am John Setting. He is Dizzy. And that is Drew Garabo. Drew Garabo Live headed your way.
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0: Badlands Wednesday. This week, July 1st, we're back at Al Lang Stadium. They got an even bigger screen. The CO2 cannons will be firing. The $5 Mick Ultras will be flowing. $10 to get in the door. Drew Garabo live broadcasting from 4 to 7 out on the Al Lang Stadium grounds. We'll be out there later that evening around 8 o'clock. They're taking on Bosnia. It is the knockout round. So, correct me if I'm wrong. Knockout round means... you lose and you go home.
1: Yep. Win or stay home.
0: Oh. And we do still have your chance to win that VIP dugout suite area for Wednesday. Just go to the 1025 The Bone Instagram, like and comment the post that we put up there, and we will randomly draw a winner right before the program tomorrow. You're going to get beer, going to get your own little private viewing spot for six people, food included, Mick Ultra swag, and a bunch more. So go comment and like on that post. I forgot I teased this earlier. This is at like the least shocking, and I'd be curious to know if this is a thing in other states. Starting July 1st, convicted sexual offenders will not be allowed to live. Do you know what the story is?
1: No.
0: I want you both to guess then if you don't know already.
1: All right.
0: So like schools and churches and certain places, and they let everybody know, but convicted sexual offenders will not be allowed to live within 1,000 feet of blank starting on July 1st. If you had to guess.
1: Neverland.
0: No, that you actually have to be within 1,000 feet to live there. This is not a singular place. This is a place and a thing that is everywhere.
2: Amusement parks.
0: Locally. No, but you're getting pretty close. You're both close.
1: Playgrounds.
0: No, but you're very, very close.
1: Oh, man.
0: Starting July 1st, convicted sexual offenders will no longer be allowed to live anywhere within 1,000 feet of public pools. That adds to current law that says offenders cannot live close to schools, child care centers, parks, or playgrounds. Those were already in the list. When our lawmakers go to enhance these laws or rewrite the laws, they take input from law enforcement. That coming from a retired FBI special agent who was fighting for this new law to be put into place. Kind of feels like common sense, to be honest. I mean, children are there swimming in their bathing suits. It seems like a spot where a bunch of pedophile weirdos would gravitate to. Also new this year is the addition of warrantless arrests for these convicted offenders if they contact a child at a park, playground, or a public pool. So you won't need a warrant at all to arrest these people, or if they are found to be at a school while it's in session. They won't have to go out and get the warrant first. If they saw a crime taking place, they could always make the arrest right there. Finally, convicted predators are now required to stay 500 feet away from any of those children-filled places. The previous law was 300 feet. Wait, does that mean they got an extra 200 feet?
1: Yeah, they do.
0: Are now required to stay 500 feet away. The previous law was 300 feet.
1: Dude, what if a convicted sex offender is walking by a public pool, no adults around, there's a kid drowning in the pool yelling, help, help, help. What does he do?
0: Let the kid. You better be certain you can save that kid. Because if you jump in to save him and you end up giving him mouth-to-mouth and you don't save his ass, you're going to prison. That's all there is to it. You better feel really good about your chances of saving a child.
2: You watch Curb Your Enthusiasm, right?
1: Yeah.
2: You remember the episode with the sex offender?
1: Yeah, but
2: he brought
1: remember
2: him to their Jewish celebration of something.
1: Oh my God! Yeah,
2: and then it was kind of similar. They found out that Larry brought a sex offender. Like, how could you do that?
0: Did he know he was a sex offender?
2: Yes, he did. But he was such a nice guy, and he was like, "How can I not hang out with this guy?" Yeah, he's teaching him golf swing.
1: He invited him to the big holiday dinner.
2: Yeah, and then at the end of it, one of Larry's good friends, his agent, his daughter starts choking, and they're like, "Who knows the Heimlich maneuver?"
0: God.
2: And he's like, I do.
0: Oh.
2: And that's how the episode ends. Oh. Like, what the hell?
0: Damn, that's good. That is good. Man, this is a good one. A Mexican vigilante who has been dubbed Batman is wanted by police for allegedly chasing down suspected motorbike thieves around town and then taping them to lampposts. At least five men were discovered helplessly duct taped to street poles over 10 days, beginning on June 13th in the area of Lagos de Moreno, Jalisco. Ooh. According to The Sun. That's The Sun, the paper, not their son. Many of the alleged thieves had mustaches, cat whiskers and the Spanish word for thief scrawled on their faces, according to several outlets. The vigilante, whom Cardenas referred to as the Batman of Lagos de Moreno, left the allegedly stolen bikes near the men to show off their crimes. One photo captured two men duct taped back to back on the pole with a pink sign above their heads and a bike left in front of them. Police are treating the tied up men as victims and are attempting to catch the vigilante. The men were cut free from the post and treated for their injuries. It's unclear if they are being investigated for their alleged thefts. There have been no arrests, but cops have identified two vehicles that may be connected. This man either might be a real life physical specimen of a superhero,
2: right?
0: Or he has a group of people. How do you find out the crime that they're committing, get them off their bikes, manhandle them enough to be able to, especially two at a time,
2: yeah,
0: and then tape them, write your signs right on their face? Like, this guy, he might be a real-life Batman.
2: He's the Mexican Reacher. It's a Reacher.
0: I don't know what I would expect in Mexico, but I would have thought they'd be like, appreciate it.
1: Yeah.
0: Like, thanks for the help. But no, these criminals are the victims, and Mexican Batman could be locked up before you know it.
1: Can we all agree his name should be Batman?
2: I like that.
0: Batman. I would love a story like this to like captivate the world. Of all the silly, stupid little things that catch everybody's interest, like, I'd love to see every night new criminals tied to a pole with whiskers drawn on their face and notes, and they just can't find the vigilante good guy that they want to seem to arrest.
1: Batman content is always so uplifting. Remember I think it was during COVID when Christian Bale visited that kid in the hospital as the Dark Knight?
0: Yeah. The Christian Bale, best Batman, right?
1: Hands down the best Batman. It's not even close.
0: It was also just so, it felt like so much more. Like, those movies, as somebody who's not a big comic book, doesn't get into the Marvel universe, like, those Batman movies were far more palatable for the non-superhero fan than most.
1: Did you see the Robert Pattinson one, the Batman?
0: No.
2: It's all right.
1: Honestly, pretty damn good movie that just happens to be a Batman movie.
0: Yeah, that's the thing, is that's how I felt about The Dark Knight.
1: Yeah.
0: Well, you could enjoy that. It was an action movie where the action people happen to be superheroes. Yeah, such.
1: That's this one. It's like Zodiac, except it just happens to have the Batman.
2: I thought Ben Affleck was pretty good in the suit. He was a bad Bruce Wayne, but he was a pretty good Batman.
1: Terrible Bruce Wayne, not a bad Batman.
0: I'm a Val Kilmer guy through and through, so that's my era. That was, dude, we had Arnold as the
2: Iceman.
0: And, oh, wait. No.
2: Clooney was during,
0: yeah. I was thinking of Clooney. What was the one, who was playing Batman when they had the sweet soundtrack with Seal and Smashing
1: Clooney.
0: Pumpkins?
1: That was that Clooney. Was,
0: yeah. Oh, yeah. So, yeah, that's the era. Sorry.
1: That was forever?
0: Sorry, Val. Yeah. Yeah, that one, I think, was, who was Batman and Robin? Was that
2: Clooney still?
1: Also Clooney.
0: Oh, so he did more than one.
2: Yeah, he did two.
1: Yeah, Kilmer did one, and then I think Keaton did two?
0: I think he did one and two.
1: Oh, yeah. Batman and then Batman, I believe, Returns.
0: This is a horrific story. There's really no way to bring it up, but it's really bad. Like, regretting even bringing it up, honestly, at this point. The body of a newborn was discovered inside a porta potty on the campgrounds of a Michigan music festival Sunday morning. It was the Electric Forest Festival Campgrounds in Rothbury, Michigan. An employee of the restroom vending company made the grim discovery while conducting routine maintenance, according to the Michigan State Police. The four-day festival is hosted at the Double J Ranch and features dozens of DJ and EDM acts. The sold-out event began Thursday and is slated to run until Sunday night. The exact details of the child are not yet known. They're saying there is no threat to the public, and the incident remains under investigation. Michigan State Police not giving out many details of this absolutely horrific crime. You know those people? This should not even say anything. The story stands on its own. But it's hard to believe that this could even be a thing.
1: Sure.
0: If there's, it could be a 0.001% chance one of these freaking people, the I didn't know I was pregnant people, and they were at the EDM fest doing all sorts of drugs, God knows what, went to the bathroom. I mean, it's just, I guess it's a way to lessen or give hope that maybe it's not as horrific as it seems, that something happened other than just a person murdering a baby.
1: So let's take that a step further. If you had to pick any genre of music festival where someone could take so many drugs that they wouldn't know that they were having a baby, 1,000% it's an EDM
2: yeah.
1: fest.
2: Yeah.
0: And I don't, it's still, I'm not a woman. I've never had a baby, but I still struggle to wrap my head around the people that didn't know they were pregnant. Sure. It's a thing.
2: Yeah.
0: I think they even made a show on the TLC network about it. People are like, oh, I had a little tummy ache and I went to go to the bathroom and I looked down and there was a baby. Like, that is crazy to me, but it's also crazy to think that this would be plotted or planned or something like this at a music festival. There's a lot of sick individuals in the world, so nothing is impossible. But yeah, just a bad story.
1: Correct. Nothing fun there.
0: No further comments.
1: Yeah, I was just trying to think of what genre, like if there was any other genre music festival where someone would leave a baby in a toilet.
0: Now, I don't want to say this, but just when it comes to drug use alone, I got to go whoop whoop go get family gathering of the Juggalos.
1: Ah,
0: and again, that's family and they love family, so I can't see them doing it on purpose. Whoop. But the drug use from the Whippets to whatever other, you know, gas station meth some of those fine folks are on. It just seems like the drug use would be up there with some others.
1: Do you see their video from their concert over the weekend? They look great, dude.
0: They really do.
1: They look phenomenal.
0: I thought ICP.
2: The Posse?
0: Yeah, whoop, dude, whoop. I thought Violent J was like dying. They kept talking about this heart issue and how he was going to go off the road. They still, as bizarre as it is, are like going up a little bit. Like, they're getting more widespread appeal. They're getting booked on these giant festivals like Riot Fest. I mean, they were on what's in Daytona? Rockville. Last year.
1: Yeah.
0: It just seems like more people are as weirded out by them, and they're just kind of take it for what it is, which is a wild circus of entertainment.
1: Whoop, whoop.
0: Whoop, whoop. 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You know it's tough to keep your car clean in the state of Florida. Whether it's days at the beach where you're bringing in the sand, afternoon rainstorms, the bugs, the birds, and everything in between, Unlimited is the way to go to ensure your vehicle stays clean. Those long wash tunnels, they're a fun long ride, but they also mean a cleaner car. The spacious vacuums let you get all that sand in every nook and cranny without bumping into your neighbor, and the staff is always looking out for you. 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Get in there today. You will have the cleanest car in town every time you bubble down. And it seems like it happens once a year, if not more than that. A 12-year-old was bored by a bison in Yellowstone National Park on Friday. The child was visiting the park when they were injured by the bison. Like, this is a parental thing at the end of the day. But we've touched on it a million times. The people that go to these areas of beauty that are meant to be like untouched wonders where you can go and even lay eyes on these creatures, and they go and get in the face of a bison or an elk or get too close to a bear, it just totally goes against the whole idea of what makes a place like that great. And this was technically the first bison attack in Yellowstone in 2026. In 2025, two people were gored in separate incidences in May and June. In 2024, there was another two. And in 2023, there was another two. So it happens, and it's because people are just stupid. Yep. I mean, at 12 years old, I think I probably had a better grasp on don't walk up to this giant beast with horns to try and, you know, make cute with it.
1: And your mom and dad never would have let you get that close.
0: That too is they. My mom would have been worried about that the whole time. Like, that would have
1: same.
0: She would have been like talking about it the whole way there. Once we saw a bison, she would have ensured that you don't get close to it. So of course they're saying keep 25 feet, which that even seems a little short. If an animal moves closer to you, then you move back. The national park requires all conflict with animals to be reported to Yellowstone. This issue is still under investigation.
1: Just enjoy the animal from afar. Angie and Xander, when they were up there, they were parked and looking at those grizzly bears from way far away.
0: Yeah, and my parents went there last year, and their takeaway was, I know that they're busy and people want to go there, but just the idea of like going to a place that is meant to be this untouched nature, and you go and you're in traffic and you get out of your car and you're standing with 300 other people. Like, if I'm going in the cell to me is nature and wildlife, I don't want to be around any other people, yeah, let alone sitting in traffic in a national park or, you know, watching somebody's 12-year-old kid get gored by a bison.
1: Did you see the video of those people who got eaten up by that volcano?
0: No.
1: There's a volcano eruption over the weekend, I think like in Singapore or someplace like that. And there was an expedition up on the mountain, a bunch of tourists. And like, there's these tourists way high up there. And as soon as the plumes come up, they go, they all dead. They all dead.
0: Oh.
1: It's like there are all these people like at the crater of the volcano. Dude, it's an insane video. You can't see the lava like eating them, but you can see the plumes of smoke. It's nuts.
0: Have either of you seen on Netflix the volcano rescue from Wakari?
2: No.
0: Dude, it's all done with handheld footage.
2: Oh.
0: And this group, 47 tourists, were taken on a boat to go tour this island. I believe it's in New Zealand. And they get to this island, and they're walking. Like, this is all, oh, we're having a great day. It's all footage from these people. And as they're walking up this trail to go to the volcano starts erupting. And the whole documentary is just the footage that they took. And it's volcanoes, if you happen to be close to one, sleeper scary.
1: Oh, yeah. And you got to see Shaggy there, too. Mr. Lava Lava.
0: Oh, I was still stuck on Shaggy 2 Dope. Whoop, whoop.
1: Whoop, whoop.
0: Him as well. Do not go anywhere. Drew Garabo Live is headed your way in mere moments. I'm going to be locked in to find out what happened between Drew Garabo and Johnny B at the comedy show on Saturday night. And you should be, too. But before we get out of here, we love telling you about our buddy Jeff Borum.
1: Let's suppose that your landlord said, hey, listen, loved having you here, but I'm selling the house and you got to uproot and go somewhere else. The guy you need to reach out to first is Jeff Borum.
0: Those situations you might think are just few and far between, but they're really not. 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If there's anything stressful that has brought you to the world of real estate, Jeff and his team are going to wash it all away and take care of every little detail, no matter what's going on. You've got to go with Team Borum, powered by eXp Realty.
1: Jeff will give you options. Buy your home, sell your home. He will even rent your home, and there's no risk. 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Google Jeff Borum right now. You might be packing tonight. B-O-R-H-A-M for Jeff Borum.
0: Thank you, Diz. Thank you, Drew. Another reminder, go to the 102.5 The Bone Instagram. Like and comment on that post so you can win your VIP package for the watch party on Wednesday. We will draw a winner tomorrow at 1 o'clock on the dot randomly. So go do that now, would you? Goodbye.
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5: Crash reported right now, Pinellas side. This is going to be Main Street East at Keene Road. The accident does have the two right lanes blocked. Seeing slowdowns I-275 north heading towards downtown Tampa along with the I-4 interchange. Bridges, though, are looking good right now, running up to speed, and they're accident-free. I'm Ashley with traffic.
6: A man hit on his way to work filed a $10,000 claim. Denied. After five surgeries, Farrah and Farrah fought for him and won a $2.2 million verdict. Let him cook, Tampa.
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0: great to be here. Thank you very much to Sending Show, JP, and the Mike Calta After Show with Johnny B, the Mike Calta Show itself, for setting us up today. It's up to us to bring you home. And we will. Safely, even. He's Maurice.
1: We had a windmill for the night.
0: My name is Drew. And this is Drew Garabo Live. A few ways that you may turn your passive listening experience into an active listening experience. You can go to YouTube. A lot of people do that. Love y'all. Big Doug Millionaire, Nancy, Gershie. What up?

0: It's nothing personal. It's just my viewing experience is better not having to read your comments. That's all. You don't have to take it personally unless you really, really want to. And if you do, that is certainly your prerogative. We should all mute and block the people who diminish our enjoyment of our online experience.
1: Gone like that, Drew.
0: Boom.
1: Bam.
0: Boom.
1: I don't need you.
0: Nope. You may join the show by telephone. If you have something that has just been burning up your mind for the entire weekend and you need to get it off that proverbial chest of yours, by all means, 800-771-1025. That's 800-771-1025. There's no screener. You'll just be on hold until you're not. It can be a bit confusing and awkward, which fits right into this radio program, which is a confusing and awkward radio program. I'm not going to bury the lead. I'll get to the Johnny B experience in moments. I just want to encourage you to check out my Instagram or the Drew Garabo Live Facebook page. That's what I'd prefer, because when you share it there, somehow I get bonus money through Facebook or Meta or something. So
1: look at you.
0: If you want to do it there, that's cool.
1: An influencer.
0: I guess so. There are already like 70,000 views on this thing. So I've been an ambassador for Busch Gardens and Adventure Island for about 14 years now. When I was on the Morning X on 97X, they gave me a card, and that card granted me plus four people admission to the parks any day. Or every day, if I cared to do that. I mean, if you have a screw loose and you have nothing to do but go to theme parks every day, sounds like a pretty good life. But I use it to take people usually

0: which at first I was like, oh, man. But then I thought, would I rather have access to water that I can get in, or would I rather walk around Busch Gardens on a very hot and sweaty Sunday? Okay, Adventure Island's a no-brainer.
1: Sure.
0: And normally, just so you know, when I take families, which I love doing, you can email me or reach out on social media or whatever, I insist on weekdays only. It's just a lot easier for me. It is also a lot less stressful for me because the crowds during the summer tend to be a bit, as the kids say, thick. That is definitely foreshadowing. So they wanted to go to Adventure Island yesterday, and I was like, cool, I'll do anything for Sarah, and I love her son and his family, and they've been through it lately, not putting their business out there, but they've just been through it. And so we met up. When I say that the line to park at Adventure Island was out to McKinley and bent around a little bit, I've seen worse. I've seen way worse. During the summer, there were two separate times within the past 10 years where myself and the group I was meeting called each other as we were both backed up over a mile and a half on Busch Boulevard just to get to McKinley and said, hey, maybe today's not the day. And we backed out. The line didn't really skeeved me out too much, didn't make me think we should cancel the trip. We rode in separate cars so that Sarah and I could leave whenever we were done and the kids could stay and enjoy their day. So we get through the parking situation, find a place to park, one of the last places to park in the Adventure Island parking lot before they open up the overflow parking, which I got to know this. I don't know the answer to this. If someone could answer with authority, do they charge you for overflow parking when you're in overflow parking? I don't see any way for them to do so because they make you park in overflow parking before you can even get to the place where you pay for parking. And to me, it doesn't seem fair that they would make you pay for parking if you're in overflow parking because you got to hoof it quite a distance to the front gate.
1: It's still parking, Drew.
0: It is. And maybe they still do get you. I don't know.
1: Somebody got to clean that concrete.
0: Somebody
1: got to draw them lines.
0: It's grass.
1: Or that if you get paid, you pay your sucker.
0: So we get out of the car and we start walking to the entrance of Adventure Island. And as we're walking to the entrance, Sarah goes, is that line just to get in? And this is where the visual would really help because there was a line of people out the front gate, curving around here, and then down one of the aisles that people can park in. There must have been 250 to 300 people in front of us just to get into the park. Now, at that point, again, had it been any other group other than my beautiful girlfriend and her amazing family, I probably would have gone, hey, maybe we want to do this another day, but I was in it to win it. I'm like, we're doing this. And so the line went pretty quickly. If you go to the theme parks in our area on the weekend, be very aware that those lines are going to be beyond thick. That is all. Hello there, Drew Garabo Live. How may I help you today?
2: Hey, guys. Love your show. Stay healthy.
0: Thank you.
2: If you don't mind, I'd like to kick back to Friday. I tried to get through, but it wasn't easy. You're talking about Jaws, and it reminded me of the movie Aliens, which you brought up also. So I saw both of them when I was a teenager. Before I went, I read the books. The books scared the crap out of me.
0: Did you read the book? So that's what you wanted to tell us. So, I mean, I'm glad that was burning all weekend, but that's the books scared you?
2: Yeah, I mean, they were really cool, but I mean, I was a kid, so.
0: Cool. Neat.
2: Anyways, okay, I'll let you go. You guys stay healthy, okay?
0: You said that already. Do you remember who wrote the book, Jaws?
2: Berkeley, Bentley?
0: Peter Benchley, I believe, if I'm not mistaken.
2: Yeah.
0: And a fantastic novel that I also read before I saw the movie. And like you, scared the crap out of me. Did you ever read any of Stephen King's stuff before his movies, like It or Cujo or Pet Sematary or any of those?
2: Yeah, I did. I read Pet Sematary, and that was pretty out there too. So,
0: oh, dude, I tell you, they did a really good job with that movie, though. Like.

0: The movie Pet Sematary, of all of Stephen King's adaptations, Pet Sematary is one of the best ones.
1: Certainly one of the creepiest.
0: Yes. Sometimes dead is better. Oh, it's good. All right. So, the moment you've been waiting for, I assume. Not here to rehash the entire drama. I'm sure you're familiar with it.
1: What happened?
0: If you missed it, just go back to last Thursday's Mike Calta show, I believe, the 9 o'clock hour. They reset it. They played some audio. I weighed in. Johnny B weighed in. And I think that'll give you the most complete complete picture of what happened. So, again, not to rehash it, but I made some short-sighted, unnecessary, insensitive comments that ended up ruffling some feathers around here. That's really all you needed to know. And as a result, Johnny B was very justifiably pissed off at me, upset with me, disappointed with me, whatever we want to word it. But we already had tickets to go see him in Auburndale because that's where Sarah's mom lives. And Sarah's mom's a big Johnny B fan. And he was going to perform at the, they live in a mobile home park and they've got a clubhouse up there. And I guess they have a monthly thing where sometimes they have bands and sometimes they have karaoke or whatever. And this particular month they did a comedy show. And so I was going into it. If nothing else, I wanted to see how different comedians deliver their jokes. The content wasn't really as important to me because I'm going to deliver different content than those three comedians. I just wanted to view like how they do it. You know, like when I first saw you, Maurice, at Side Splitters, your material's great. But I'm more interested in the mechanics of what comedians do on stage, how they tell stories, how they tell jokes, what gets laughs, callbacks, all that good stuff. So I went into this going, A, I hope Johnny doesn't see me. B, I want to see how these three comedians do their act. And so when I say that Saturday was a day of driving, Saturday was a day of deriving.
1: Talk to me.
0: We woke up at Volcano Bay. Sarah's daughter was not feeling well. It was a task to get her to the car, and then we stopped and got breakfast at this little bagel joint called the Salty Donut. They also have donuts. They don't have bagels. They just have donuts. We got breakfast sandwiches. It cost $70 for breakfast. Insane. Hit the road. Went to Lakeland to drop her off. Had to drive to Largo to go celebrate the marriage of two really good friends of ours. We got to see the Senningses, got to see St. Pete, Sam, and Alex. And so we hung out there and then had to go from Largo to Auburndale for the comedy show. So that was some driving. We drove out to Auburndale. We got a seat, sat down. First opener for Johnny B was this really old lady. And when I say really old lady, I mean 75. She seemed like a delightful young lady. And I didn't really learn too much other than if I am going to tell stories to keep them a bit concise. That is what I learned from her routine. I try to learn something from everybody.
1: Now, was she a legitimate comic or did they pull her from the crowd?
0: That is a great question. I believe she is a quote-unquote legit comic.
1: All right, gotcha.
0: She said she was from Venice. She said she'd done comedy before. And she got some laughs. And then the second guy went and he got some laughs. And I was paying attention to... He did this thing and... This is a thing comedians do, not all of them. And I don't know what the term for this is, Maurice, but like, let's say I'm doing a routine. I'm like, I got married recently. I've been married for a year and my wife, she blah, blah, blah. You deliver the punchline and then you go back. Yeah, you know, I've been married for a year. And then you go to your next joke. Like, it's almost like you're keeping it linear, if that makes sense. Like, you keep going back to what you just said so you can set up the next thing. Does that make any sense at all?
1: So he does a joke about his wife.
0: Yeah. And then like goes back to, yeah, you know, I got married recently, and I don't know. It was like this like almost plotting points on a map and then keep going back here to get to here.
1: That's called hack.
0: Okay, thank you. Well, that's what...
1: If you're a professional comedian, you just tell a damn joke and move on to the next.
0: You don't
1: have to keep resetting.
0: I'm learning.
1: If you have to keep resetting, you're doing a poor job of telling the narrative.
0: Okay, well, fine. I'm just
1: giving you the word, you ass.
0: I'm learning, okay? I'm learning.
1: Beginner, rook.
0: All right. I'm doing 5 minutes of comedy at the Just Call Mo Comedy Jam coming up on August 8th. MoComedyJam.com to get your tickets. And I'm just learning all I can. I've never done it before. I want to see how different people do things.
1: It's not a TED Talk. It's a comedy.
0: Okay. And then Johnny B takes the stage. We're way back. Like, I know he can't see me. So I'm like, okay, good. I don't want to throw him off. If he doesn't want me there, I don't want him looking going, God damn, Drew Garabo's here. And that messing up his crap. So what I was paying attention to most was his demeanor, his style, his delivery, and all flawless. The man is whatever you say about him, Maurice, whatever you think about him.
1: Well, first and foremost, I will freely admit that Johnny B is one of the Titanics of Tampa Bay comedy. He is just, you know what that means.
0: I don't know what that means. What does that mean? Like he's an ocean liner that's going to go hit an iceberg?
1: Titan. He's one of the titans of local comedy. I'm sorry.
0: Just ruining all the diplomacy and good work I'm trying to do here.
1: The words are very similar.
0: They have different meanings, I would like to point out.
1: He's a titan of local comedy. Okay. I have nothing against Johnny B. Why would I have anything?
0: Not Titanic, but Titan.
1: I never have. That's a narrative the station for a decade.
0: Yeah, I can't
1: plus
0: imagine why they would think that when you just said.
1: Listen, we bust balls. I'm going to be a ball buster. I'm not going to apologize for jokes, but I he does his thing. I do my thing.
0: So I was paying a lot of attention to how he told jokes. He is a master at the mechanics of being a stand-up comedian.
1: That's stage presence.
0: Yeah, and he's got it for days.
1: It all falls under the umbrella of stage
0: presence. Yeah.
1: And yeah, Johnny B, stage presence is, as you say, it's flawless. It's immaculate.
0: Exceptional. Yeah, material's great. He got many laughs out of these people. And that's by the way, that's got to be a tough-ass room of senior citizens, most of them retired, BYOB, so they're getting plowed at their things. There's people talking about their bridge games over here. There's people talking about golf over here. And Johnny's on stage trying to do comedy for all these damn people, you know?
1: I wouldn't do the gig.
0: Oh, they're getting

0: of. This is the kind of reunion, if you will, of kindred spirits, radio souls, if you will.
1: I will.
0: That charted a very similar path that I like to see.
1: 800-771-1025 is our number. I did something on the way home that I don't know that I've ever done. When I left Sarah's house, there was a lot of lightning in the sky. A lot.
0: Yeah.
1: Like the best natural light show I've ever seen. By the time I got onto the interstate, it was coming down pretty heavy. I had to pull off at McIntosh and pull into that Circle K and let that deluge go by. It was literally at the point, and if you were driving on 275 or I-4 on Saturday night, you know exactly what I was talking about. It was like no storm I'd ever seen in my life, and I've driven through freaking hurricanes before.
0: Yeah, yeah.
1: This was just a frog strangler of a storm, and I had to pull over for like 15 minutes and let it pass.
0: I've done that maybe a little less than a handful of times myself, where you just go, this is insane. And it may not even be me not being able to see, but the other people around me that can't see, I got to get out of the way.
1: Same. And when a semi goes by you and they splash you with that blinding.
0: Everybody's
1: got their four-ways on, which is all well and good. But when you're trying to change lanes and they're like, is that a four-way? Or are they blinking right? Or what's going? So I just felt better just pulling. I don't want to pull off on the side of I-4. So I got onto that McIntosh Road, sat at Circle K and just let it go by. All right. Don't forget, Wednesday is a huge watch party to watch the USA take on Bosnia. Mick Ultra is sponsoring it. We will be out there broadcasting live starting at 4 o'clock. And then John Senning and Dizzy will be hosting the watch party after that at Al Lang Stadium. This is going to be a great time. We hope to see you there. Grab your tickets before they sell out. This is going to be a huge time in just 2 days. It is your patriotic duty to show up. When we come back, I would love to talk about calling 911 for mental health reasons and how what happened in St. Petersburg on Saturday, I believe, is a brutal, Sunday morning, Saturday night, a brutal and unnecessary tragedy.
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3: So reporting earlier traffic crash, I-275 North at exit 51. The accident does have the left lane blocked, of course, causing a backup. Now we have another crash, I-75 South at I-4, exit 261. This accident does have the right lane blocked. Still seeing slowdowns in the usual spots on the Interstate Hillsborough side. I'm Ashley with traffic.
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17: Now, a weather update from the Sun Toyota Weather Center.
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19: Earlier crash we had, Pinellas side has been cleared out of the road. Hillsborough side, we got reports of an accident, I-275 north at exit 51. The accident does have the left lane blocked. Now still seeing slowdowns in the usual spots on the interstates. Hillsborough side, bridges are still looking good, running up to speed, and right now they are accident free. I'm Ashley with traffic.
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0: Tropodelic off the album First Light. It's called Up in Smoke. Got a call to take at 800-771-1025. And then we can talk about how anytime someone calls 911 for a mental health emergency and that person ends up dead at the hands of the police have failed. They have failed themselves, they have failed us, and they have failed that person to whom they responded. I am all about officers protecting themselves. But if you call 911 because a relative of yours is going through a mental health emergency and that person ends up dead, that is a failure on the part of the police. Hey there, Drew Grab Alive. What's up?
1: Hey, what's going on, fellas?
0: What's really happening?
1: So on Friday, you gave me some recommendations for a grouper sandwich. You told me to check back in with you Monday.
0: Oh, dude, I think I gave you two recommendations, if I'm not mistaken.
1: You did.
0: I said Molly Goodheads and Hookin' Ain't Easy just outside Pasadena. Let me know what you thought, man.
1: So I know I said I was going to try to make it to both of them. But of course, I put my foot in my mouth on that one. I made it to Hookin' Ain't Easy.
0: What'd you think?
1: Something like a phenomenon.
0: Yeah.
1: That sandwich. Oh, my. Drew, thank you. Thank you for that.
0: That's good stuff, right?
1: Seriously, that sandwich is what I needed in my life. I even called my grandfather up in Destin. He's kind of a grouper aficionado.
0: Yeah.
1: I told him he had to make a special trip down here, and I'm buying the sandwich. Like, I got to share that with him.
2: Now, Drew's had the sandwich.
0: Yes.
2: You've had the sandwich. Can you tell me what, in your estimation, makes it phenomenal?
1: Man, it's just the way they I don't know if they do, they as they smoked it on the grill and with the blackened seasoning on it, and it's just,
0: yeah,
1: the cut of filet that they use, like, okay, the red, okay, grouper, like it's just, it's all there.
0: Yeah,
1: it's all,
0: yeah,
1: there.
0: It comes right off the boat, and I think that's what really you can taste, the fresh grouper.
1: And that matters.
0: Yeah, yes, it does.
1: 100. That matters.
2: Question.
0: Go ahead. Yes.
2: Do you have the option of getting it fried?
0: Or you can get it blackened, fried, grilled, yeah, whatever you want.
2: Gotcha.
0: For sure.
1: Yeah, well, as the guy was bringing out, man, he was bringing out fried grouper. He was bringing out trays of wings, like, to everybody else, man. Everything there looked good.
0: Hell yeah.
1: And can I ask you, Drew, I don't know if you might know, how long has that place been there?
0: I don't know. I've only been a couple of times. I saw it when I started golfing out at Pasadena Yacht and Country Club. Shout out to my man, Sarge. And I've only seen it for the last couple of months. I get the feeling it's been there for a minute. Cool little setup with the little food truck in the back and the bar out in the front. But man, I'm so glad you liked it. Next one for you then is definitely Molly Goodheads, because I believe...
1: Oh, yeah, I'm going there Wednesday.
0: That, dude, that might even be a better blackened grouper sandwich, because they use a better cut of grouper. They use the black grouper instead of the red grouper, and you really taste the difference, my man. I can't wait to talk to you about it after you try it there, dude.
1: I will call you Wednesday as I'm eating it.
0: You are the man. Talk to you soon. We're going to talk barbecue in the 5:30 hour, or in the 5:30 segment, because I might be a prisoner of the moment, but I believe I had life-changing barbecue and life-saving barbecue on Saturday after Adventure Island. And it is a pro tip for anyone going to those parks on what you need to do afterwards. Life-changing. Hello, Drew Grab Alive. I say hello.
3: Hello,
0: Drew Grab Alive.
3: Yeah, this is Richard.
0: Okay.
3: You were talking about the police being at fault.
0: I didn't say
3: for not helping mental health patients.
0: Let's not put words into my mouth, because my words, no offense, are smarter than your words.
3: Okay, I'm sorry. You said
0: so. Please, may I please reiterate my own words so that you don't take your own dumb words and hurt my smart words? Is that okay?
3: That's fine. You go right ahead.
0: Thank you very much. I said anytime the police are called in a mental health situation and the police end up killing the person that they were calling about, that was a failure on the part of the police.
3: Okay. Well, what about when a mental health patient leaves the house, the sheriff shows up, and he comes back and runs over two sheriffs?
0: I don't know what you're talking about, sir. I appreciate the call. If you call like a resident of St. Petersburg did Sunday morning at 11 in the morning. And you say, hello, 911. My brother is attempting suicide and behaving erratically. There has got to be some sort of program in place that either mental health professionals show up before the cops show up, they show up alongside the cops, someone qualified in dealing with people with mental health issues should be there either before or alongside the cops. Because this guy, Casey Sedlock, age 37, his brother was concerned for his safety, calls 911. Hey, my brother is off his rocker. He's been attempting suicide. St. Pete police officers show up. They go inside the house and find a dude with the knife in his hand, and he's saying, shoot me, shoot me. To de-escalate the situation, they tase him. How about leaving the house and bringing in a qualified mental health professional so you don't have to kill someone who doesn't deserve to be killed? De-escalating the situation is tasing? So they tase him. Dude falls to the ground, drops the knife, and continues to tell the officers to shoot him. They somehow let this guy grab the knife, get off the ground with the knife in his right hand, and tries to advance towards the officers, and then they shoot and kill him. The officers put themselves in that situation. The officers put this gentleman in that situation. And it all has to do with a lack of training on how to effectively negotiate a mental health situation without killing a civilian. Hello there, Drew Grubb Alive.
3: Yeah, why'd you hang up on me?
0: I don't know. I was probably done with you. What else did you have to say?
3: You didn't answer my question about the two sheriffs that got hit by the guy whose mother called for a mental health call, 911.
0: Uh-huh.
3: And hit them with his car.
0: Yeah.
3: And then you just hung up on me.
0: Yes, that is correct. That turns into a different call. The minute they assault a police officer, the minute they run over a police officer, etc., that is no longer a mental health call. That is an officer is in danger situation, sir.
3: Well, they didn't even...
0: Thank you very much. I appreciate your call. Hello, Drew Grubb Alive. How can I help you?
4: Hey, Drew.
0: What's
4: Craig,
0: up? Craig,
4: how you doing, Mo?
0: How you doing, man?
4: Not much. So I had a lot of experience with this with my late wife, and it's so much different now with law enforcement. Before, when somebody was having an episode, because one thing they can do is snap right out of it in a heartbeat when they see a cop and be completely normal. My wife was the queen at it. And then they're trying to assume, okay, what do we do? And I'd be like, I'm telling you, this is going to happen. And kind of give you an example. One of the times my wife had called law enforcement, and when Timothy McVeigh blew up the building, my wife said she served in the military. She knew about it, blah, blah, blah. It's only what she had seen on TV, this and that. She did serve in the military. She did serve on the same base. I had the FBI.
0: Thank you, Craig. I don't know what you're talking about. What are we doing here? We're talking about, at large, a situation where a brother called 911 because he was concerned that his brother was acting erratically and was going to kill himself. That should never end in a fatality. Never.
2: Right.
0: The cops shouldn't be put in that position. The brother shouldn't be put in that position. We should have licensed mental health professionals. You know, they call in a hostage negotiator when you got someone taking hostages. If you can do that, how come we don't have a mental health negotiator to come in and go, hey, listen, tasers aren't going to help de-escalate this situation. Guns aren't going to help de-escalate this situation. Give me that walkie-talkie. Give me 45 minutes, and if we don't have a resolution, we just leave. If he takes his own life, then he takes his own life. But at least the cops didn't kill him.
2: Right.
0: Hello, Drew Graba Live. How may I help you?
5: Yeah, I'm calling to find out, or just reiterate, the armchair quarterback that you're doing right now.
0: Yeah.
5: You've never been in that situation.
0: Nope.
5: Once you're in a situation like that, then you'll have the right to be able to talk about it.
0: No, guess what? My job affords me the right.
5: To talk
0: no,
5: about
0: I
5: it.
0: Do.
5: You're a
0: I'm talking about it right
5: knows
0: now.
5: That.
0: I'm talking
5: you're
0: about it right now.
5: Douchebag. You've never been in that situation.
0: No,
5: you'll
0: I can
5: never
0: still
5: be
0: talk about it. Guess what?
5: Because
0: I get paid to deliver my opinion. I get to pay
5: you've
0: to deliver my opinion.
5: You never put yourself in front of somebody else.
0: No, of course I wouldn't. Of course I wouldn't. But if I call 911 because someone's mentally ill, because if I call 911, angry cop lover, I had to clean that up a little bit. I have the reasonable expectation that the situation will not be escalated to the point where the person I called 911 about is going to be shot and killed by the cops.
2: And then, aside from that, anybody's got a right to give an opinion on anything. You don't have to necessarily be right into a situation to understand the parameters of it and how you would think that it would play out based on your wisdom as an intelligent adult. So I when people say you don't have a right to talk about something, you lose me there.
0: Oh, yeah.
2: Whether I agree with you or not on what your position on it might be, to tell somebody they don't have a right to talk about something that they've never been through, no, that's
0: you're
2: not true.
0: You're just stupid. You're just stupid and a mad.
2: Stupid,
0: I did. You're stupid and a mad cop. Look, I get it, okay? It sucks for the cops to put themselves in a situation where this guy's got a knife and he's allegedly advancing towards a police. It never should have gotten to that, ever. But it did, and they shot and killed a dude who is mentally ill. Shouldn't happen.
2: I think a lot of law enforcement agencies across the nation will tell you openly and freely that they don't have the resources to have enough trained staff to deal with the mental health issues that they face when coming into some situation.
0: That's exactly it. And look, I don't blame a cop for wanting to go home alive to his family. But you shouldn't be in that situation to begin with. Hello, Drew Graba Live. How may I help you?
4: You guys hit the nail on the head, both of you. The training and the education cost too much money. That's the main reason most of these municipalities can't afford to have somebody who has a badge and also has gone to school to know how to handle a situation like that, or just has many degrees or whatever they do to deal with mental health. Someone comes in and handles the scene.
0: That's
4: and
0: it.
4: They take it over. I watched it happen in New Orleans in the quarter.
0: Yeah.
4: And it saved somebody's life while I was there.
0: Yeah, for sure.
2: Listen, you saw it in real time with all of these newbies that they hired for ICE that they stated didn't have the proper training, had sped up training, and then were doing stupid things out on the street. And listen, I don't have to be an illegal immigrant to watch an ICE officer do something and go, well, that was stupid. Correct. They shouldn't have done that. That's not how that should have played itself out.
0: Right. And yes, we do get to Monday morning quarterback because it's not our job to protect and serve a public that doesn't appreciate us. I get that. But no one is served when someone calls 911 to report that his brother's behaving erratically and attempting suicide, and the cops take care of the suicide part for him. No public is served there. That is a failure. 800-771-1025. Hello, Drew Graba Live.
6: Hey, how you doing? Hey, my late dad, man, he was bipolar, and he would get manic because every once in a while he would have to get off his meds because his enzymes would go out of whack. Anyway, so when he would get manic, we'd have to get all the firearms out of the way. We'd sure. have to hide all his shotguns because he was an avid hunter. But I called the shrink, and the shrink goes, okay, Mike, I understand. I'm going to call the cops and debrief them. Cops came over and said, just be nice to him. He's fine. And that was it. Took him to the mental ward and got his meds back on track.
0: Yeah, and to enter a home when someone is armed with a knife, you are escalating that situation. You know what I mean?
6: Yeah, that's deadly force. You have the right to... Maybe the guy wanted suicide by cop. Maybe.
0: Well, yeah, but it's not your job to give that to him is my point. Like, you don't enter the house. There's no threat to you coming from that house. If he's got a gun and he's shooting out the window, shoot and kill him. if your life is in danger outside that house, shoot and kill him. Remove the threat. But you've got a guy who's mentally ill. You try to de-escalate by tasing him? I don't know too much about the mentally ill mind. I know that a lot of times if someone on drugs is tased, they won't feel it because their adrenaline, everything is so pumped up that they don't feel the tase. Maybe it's the same thing with mental health. I don't know. But I don't see tasing someone as a de-escalation. I see that as an escalation.
2: Well, if you're going to tase them and then grab the knife once they drop it.
0: I mean, that's a de-escalation. That is a de-escalation. But you tase him, let him drop the knife, and then let him pick up the knife?
2: Man, that's a little reaction right there.
0: Hello, Drew Gobble Live. Who are you?
7: Hey, it's Gershie.
0: Hey, what's up, man?
7: Hey, bro. Hey, yeah, I mean, I have some thoughts on the situation. You know, I'm definitely not anti-cop by any means. I'm a supporter of them, but I do agree with you. There's got to be some. Why can't we?
0: Gershie, come on.
7: I'm sorry, man. I'm sorry. I'm just worked up. I'm worked up about it. I apologize.
0: You know better than that, man. When people who are regular listeners and fans of this station curse on the air, it's a million times worse than people who are unfamiliar with this radio station. 800, thank you, Carrie. I appreciate you, buddy, but come on, man. 800-771-1025 is the number. You know how they send in like a robot sometimes in a crisis negotiation? Like, yeah. Send in a therapist bot. You know, like he goes in, it appears that you are having mental health issues. Tell me what is the problem. I guess with AI, you can make it sound a little bit more natural. But I prefer, like, why don't you sit down on that couch and tell me about your mother? Hello, Drew Grabba Live. How may I help? No,
8: hey, this is Jesse from Northport. Hi. I love that idea.
0: Thank you.
8: Of sending in the bot, the Therabot.
0: Therabot. You know, Therabot 2000, and you put a jacket, a corduroy jacket with leather sleeves or a leather jacket with corduroy sleeves, little pipe hanging out of his mouth, horn-rimmed glasses, and he's like, let us talk about your childhood.
8: On a little chaise lounge couch tell me about your...
0: There you go, for sure.
8: Okay, so that was very distracting, but I used to be a shrink-a-dink in California, and they are way different there with mental health. And it's just so much more... It's close to my heart, the mental health patients, because quite often they're in this place where they're...
0: You floundering there, Jesse? What's going on? Did you want me to throw you a lifeline? Did you need me to send in Therapist Bot 2000? What the hell?
2: Out of nowhere. It's just hung her mid-sentence.
0: I think she realized she was like, oh, God, I'm drowning. I support that. If you feel like you're drowning in your own sea of confusion, by all means, hang up.
2: We weren't saying anything.
0: What if you just released a bunch of puppies in the house? You know, like who's ever mad when there's a bunch of cute little puppies? You know, 800-771-1025 is our number. St. Petersburg, Florida officer fatally shoots man while responding to mental health call. We should all agree that that should never happen. The cops should never be in that position in the first place. There should be some sort of mental health training to where if a guy is trying to commit suicide by cop, it is the cop's job not to let him. Hello, Drew Grabba Live. How may I help you?
9: Yeah, this is Andrew.
0: Hi.
9: Hey, do you know that there was nobody else in the house?
0: I don't.
9: So you're just making an assumption that he was by himself with a knife and not threatening anybody?
0: It doesn't say in the news article that he was threatening anyone with a knife.
9: All right, but you don't know that there was nobody else in the house. So the cops may be put in a position where they're trying to protect other people. You said they got the knife away from him and then, quote unquote, somehow got it back.
0: Yes.
9: And then... lunge towards them.
0: Yes.
9: You don't know all the details.
0: I know what is reported in the news just like you do, sir.
9: Yeah. So we're both kind of ignorant to the actual situation. And how do you know the cops don't have training to de-escalate people in suicidal positions?
0: Did that training work?
9: If they got
0: he's dead. Okay. You have a dead mentally ill person and officers who shot him four times. I would say in this situation, it did not work. 800-771-1025 is the number. I get it. You know, you've you entered the house. You felt like you were under fire by a knife, I guess, or threatened by a knife. So you shot a dude four times who was just trying to get some help. 800-771-1025 is the number. Hello, Drew Graba Live.
10: Hey, guys. Yeah, I completely agree with the fact that the cops obviously overstepped with this thing. But, you know, without that mental health proper training, let's just break it back into the cops training itself. They tased them. Any video I've seen of a person getting tased because they have a weapon or something, immediately the weapon gets kicked and they're handcuffed. Where was that part of the training?
0: It's a great point. Like, if he drops the knife and you've got a bunch of cops around, there ain't no way that guy should ever be able to pick that knife back up. As soon as he's tased, like you said, you jump on top of him, you pin his arms back, you kick the knife away to let him get that knife again after you tase him. What if it was a gun? You'd all be shot, and, you know, someone would have been shot and killed.
10: Yeah, exactly. I mean, if they're properly trained to use their non-lethal, then they missed a step somewhere, and correct. Now the guy's dead.
0: Right on, my man. Thank you. I appreciate the call. 800-771-1025. What's the point of even entering the home unless there is, like that caller alluded to, someone in danger if he's holding the knife on someone? But the brother who called 911 didn't say he's holding a knife on me. He simply said my brother is attempting suicide and behaving erratically. Officers went into the house, found the man, 37-year-old Casey Sedlock, with the knife in his hand. Sheriff Bob said, told officers, shoot me, shoot me. Officers deployed a taser to try to de-escalate. Sedlock fell to the ground, dropped the knife, and continued to tell the officers to shoot him. Gualtieri told reporters Casey then grabbed the knife and was getting up off the ground with the knife in his right hand as he was trying to get two of those officers. Why didn't they back up? Why didn't they leave the house?
2: And I would certainly say, based upon the information, and as always, stories are always continually evolving, based upon that immediate information, I think it's safe to ascertain that there was nobody in the house outside of the officers that were under threat by this individual.
0: And by the way, think of this before you call 911. You know, if you've got someone mentally challenged, mentally ill in your home, and they're acting out, before you call 911, look at this story and think, did the officers do their job of protecting and serving, or did they kill someone who didn't need to be killed? Hello, Drew Graba Live. How may I help you?
4: It's Craig, Drew. Don't hang up on me.
0: All right.
4: Let me finish my statement.
0: Sure, yeah. No, it's only a four-hour show, though, Craig. You know, thank you, buddy. Appreciate it very much.
2: Oh, you know if you say don't hang up on her, you go get hung up on.
0: Nine times out of eight. Hello, Drew Graba Live. How may I help you?
11: Hey, what's up, guys? This is PBE. Don't hang up on me.
0: What's up, Eric?
11: Hey, so I got two things. First of all, there was a story in Kansas City. It's been probably 5-6 years ago. Guy was suicidal. They called him. The guy was suicidal. Cops showed up. Guy's outside, already talking to other cops. Another cop goes in the house for no good reason. There's four kids in there. Dog runs at the cop. He shoots at the dog, hits one of the kids in the eye, blinds the little girl.
0: Jesus Christ.
11: So it's ridiculous. But second thing is, so my brother was a cop for 31 years. He's actually still an investigator.
0: Nice.
11: And Pete, the problem we have, like he says, you have guys that you send to 16 weeks of school that we then send on the road and say, go make every decision and make it right.
0: Right.
11: And that's not, they're not, like you say, they're not all negotiators. They're not all smooth talkers.
0: Correct.
11: And a lot of them are from the military. They're from an area where they're supposed to be aggressive. They're supposed to shoot. They're supposed to kill.
0: Right. Like, that is a threat.
11: Send them out of the street.
0: Let me eliminate the threat.
11: Send them out of the street and say, go save people and don't hurt anybody. Like, no, it doesn't work that way.
0: Yeah. And thank you, Eric. And in a situation like this, it's so nuanced because you've got a dude who's mentally ill. You've got his brother who's concerned for his well-being. He thinks calling the cops is the right move. Oh, they're going to Baker Act him. They're going to 5150 him. They're gonna institutionalize him for 72 hours so he can get right, or they're gonna shoot and kill him. Hello, Drew Graba Live.
12: Hey, Drew. Hi. I got some inside information on this.
0: So you say.
12: So my wife works for Pinellas County, and she actually is what I like to call a deployable therapist.
0: Ooh.
12: So they have a program called the Crisis Response Team, and they respond to calls like this.
0: Oh.
12: Now, the only issue with this call, why somebody like her wasn't deployed, was if they knew the weapon was involved ahead of time, they won't send a therapist out.
0: So if there's a knife involved, they won't send a therapist at all, not even to like stand there with a bullhorn and give like bullet points or whatever?
12: According to her, no, because it's considered a threat, and then they all have to handle that situation differently. Yeah,
0: I understand that. I just as a layman here, as an armchair quarterback, that policy seems like it could use a little tweaking. Killing someone should be your last option. Killing someone should mean your life was in imminent danger as an officer and there was nothing you could do about it. Entering the home while the guy still has the knife doesn't seem to be a de-escalating move. Hey, how about you throw the knife out, then we can talk. 800-771-1025. Hello, Drew Gubb Alive.
13: Hey, Drew and Hi. Mo. This is Salty. How are you guys?
0: What's up, girl?
13: Not much. Got it. So, my thing with this is, why do you not just shoot him in the arm? Like, he's got it in his right hand. Why is it got to be a kill shot?
0: Four times.
13: Just shoot him in the right arm. You're going to blow his arm off, not kill him. If somebody's running, shoot him in the knee. Why does everything have to be kill shots today?
0: Well, when there is a crowd around, I can understand shooting at center mass because you want to make sure that you hit your target. Otherwise, it's going to hit someone else. When you're in someone's home and they're the only person there, I might agree with you in that if you can shoot to wound or shoot to maim, which they tell you you're not supposed to do, that seems like the move, but...
2: Yeah, I'm shooting out. Center mass, Drew.
0: Four times.
2: I got to put you down.
0: Four damn times. Hello, Drew Grubb Alive.
14: Hi, Drew.
0: Hi.
14: This is Richard here.
0: Hello.
14: I'm qualified to talk about this. I was a psychiatric technician for 20 years.
0: Oh, very cool.
14: And you probably drove by the place. It was on Seminole Boulevard. 12895, close to the sheriff's department,
0: sure.
14: and up the street from Oakcrest.
0: Hell yeah,
14: Mobile Park.
0: Hell yeah.
14: I worked the night shift, and I had to use my verbal skills because I didn't have a gun. Sheriff's department and the Clearwater department would bring patients in under the BA 52, which is a Baker Act, and they would unhandcuff them and say, here you go.
0: Oh, man.
14: And as I said, it takes talking to the person.
0: Yes, sir.
14: And eventually, if the person would not calm down, we had I had a nurse, Louise, that had a syringe all set to go, and
0: just give him a little yep, to the neck. But may I ask how young of a gentleman you are? You sound like such a spry young fella. How young of a gentleman might you be?
14: No, I'm not. I'm 68 years old.
0: God bless you, sir. Thank you. When he said he worked the night shift,
2: yeah, of course.
0: How do you not? All right, hang on if you want to talk about this. I'd love to continue that. I also, when we come back, want to tell you how we have this alligator situation all wrong. We're killing the mentally ill. We're killing alligators. None of it needs to happen. Is this the worst year in human history? I'll be the judge of that. Let's go.
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16: Crash we had I-75 South and I-4 has been cleared. Traffic's getting back up to speed in that area. We still have that other accident to report on I-275 North at exit 51, which still has the left lane block causing a backup. New crash to report on right now. This is going to be at Morris Bridge Road and Fowler Avenue. I'm Ashley with traffic.
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0: We can continue to take your calls on the tragedy in St. Petersburg where a resident called law enforcement about 11 o'clock yesterday morning reporting his brother was attempting suicide and behaving erratically. Now, I believe you can call 988, and that is a mental health number, but not everyone has that wherewithal. And I don't know that calling 911 in that situation is the right move. And I get it to you bootlickers out there who think that cops do no wrong. It's hard to get this through your thick head. You know, you believe cops are always right. If they just follow the law, none of this would happen. Like, okay, great, if you're a bootlicker. But if you're actually a human being with an independent mind, you might think it's reasonable if you call 911 that they would send out a mental health professional first or alongside them. But when officers shoot and kill someone who was trying to die, you entered the house and tased him to de-escalate. He dropped the knife, but you let him pick the knife back up so you could shoot and kill him. This is a failure. I know Bob G, sheriff of Pinellas County's got a safe face, but behind the scenes, you got to know that that is a failure of law enforcement. Also, let's stop killing alligators for simply being alligators, for Christ's sake. If you enter a gator's home, the Little Econilocachee River in Orlando, any body of water in the state of Florida, if you enter a gator's home and that gator bites you, that was not a gator attack. That was a meal showing up at an alligator's door and the alligator eating that meal as an opportunist.
1: Drew, if you've never been facing down an alligator, you have no right to talk about this situation.
0: Oh, that's right. No right to an opinion. Hello, Drew Graba Live. Who are you?
2: What's up, Drew and Mo? This is Dan.
0: Hey, Dan the man. What's up?
2: Hey, I don't have any these nuts jokes for you today, but I did want to comment on that mental health situation.
0: Yep.
2: So I've actually been through the same exact situation. Luckily, they did not kill my girlfriend. Clearwater Police did actually a fantastic job. But I'd say if anyone's in a situation like that, the best thing you could do is just remove the weapon, at least, from the, the person who's having a hard time, obviously.
0: Sure. Get the knife out of their hand, get the knife out of the home, and then you can sit down, have a cup of coffee, and talk about their problems, you know?
2: Exactly. Could I tell a joke just to lighten the mood as well?
0: You can try.
2: All right. Why did the white man paint the canoe?
0: No.
1: I was intrigued, Drew.
0: No.
1: I was intrigued.
0: I'm gonna tell you something that happened at Universal, and it made me realize how this could have gone horribly wrong. So I probably learned my lesson, but I'm not sure. We were waiting for the boat taxi to take us back from City Walk to the hotel. And there's a band playing some cover songs out at City Walk, and they're playing Radioactive by Imagine Dragons. And I'm looking around. I'm like, who could I get? Sarah's like, please don't. I'm like, who can I get here? I don't know. So right when I, evaluated and ascertained that there were no targets to be found, we sit down in the second to last row of the water taxi, and there's like a teenager behind us, and he's singing the song. Radioactive, radioactive. I turned around and I said, young fella, who sings that song that you seem to like so much? It's a nice one. He said, I think it's like Coldplay or something, but let me check. I said, thank you, young man. Appreciate that. Turned back to my beautiful girlfriend who's got a look somewhere between chagrin and horror on her face. And she's just like, please don't do this. kids with his sister on one side, his grandma and grandpa on the other.
1: About how old did you say?
0: I would say 15, 16.
1: Okay.
0: Prime age for D's Nuts jokes.
1: Really?
0: In my mind.
1: Okay.
0: And he goes, sir. Sir. He says, sir. I looked it up. It's Imagine Dragons. I look. My catcher's trying to shake me off. Don't throw the fastball. Don't throw the fastball. I ignore my catcher, Sarah. I said, oh, thank you, young fella. Would you imagine me dragging these nuts all over your face? His sister bursts out laughing. The kid gets a look of failure on his face and puts his head down. But then I realized, like, it didn't get escalated. But what if it did? And what if this grandfather is so irate that he goes to a security guard and he says, that old man right there, see him right there? The old gray-haired, gray-bearded man with brown hair. Looks like he's fighting cancer for the second time. That guy, he said he wanted to put his nuts on my grandson's face. I would have had to explain to an authority figure the art of the D's Nuts joke and that I'm not actually saying I would like to put D's Nuts on someone's face. It's just a figure of speech. Then I realized, I got to stop this. I'm going to say this to the wrong person, and they're actually going to think I want to put D's Nuts on someone. I don't.
1: Yeah, that
0: would have been a tough one to dance my way out of.
1: 15-year-old, yeah. Total stranger.
0: Right.
1: Yeah, parent around.
0: I know. I'm really, really disappointed in Sarah for letting that happen. Hello, Drew Garb Alive. She really let me down on that one, Maurice. Hello, Drew Garb Alive. Who are you?
3: Hey, I'm Dave. Good afternoon, gentlemen. How are you?
0: Dave, what's up, bud? Doing great, man.
3: All right, so I'm a bootlicker, but I'm also a human being. I've been in the job for 14 years.
0: Yeah, I like your self-awareness. That's awesome.
3: I work in the county as a deputy, and yes, we have what's called an IRIS unit, which is our mental health unit.
0: Okay. I'm sorry, did you say IRIS, like IRIS?
3: Exactly. Yes,
0: okay,
3: sir.
0: Got it.
3: I'm not going to second guess my brothers and sisters and what they did. However, obviously, if somebody gets tased, the other deputy on scene should have jumped on there and cuffed them, whatever. However, my question to you, Drew, is 99% of the time I'm on your side. But
0: yes,
3: this
0: sir.
3: One, I have a hard time with this because I'm in the profession.
0: Sure.
3: If we don't go to the call and he kills himself or kills somebody else, then we're liable.
0: Yeah. Yeah, no, that is an absolute tough one. And you're exactly right. Like, I don't know how you discriminately go, we're not showing up to that one because it's your duty to do so. When someone calls 911, you got to show up. But do you have to enter the home?
3: Well, I mean, as you know, the circumstances, I mean, if this individual basically said that he's going to kill himself.
0: Yeah.
3: And we have second or third party, no. But if we have an individual who's in the house with them, and he's like, yeah, my brother or so-and-so is here right now. They have a knife to them.
0: Right.
3: And yes, I mean, we're supposed to enter that house and defuse the situation. Unfortunately, I mean, I don't know if these deputies were overzealous or not, but when someone gets tased, I mean, it's frustrating to hear someone getting tased, but then they're getting back up with a weapon. I mean, it's mind-blowing to me that in this day and age that, listen, every call of, until you're in the job, every call could be your last call. So
0: yeah.
3: I don't think these deputies went in there saying, oh, I hope we can kill this guy. It'd be fun to kill him. But you bring a gun to a knife fight in our occupation, unfortunately. And again, I'm not going to second guess what they did.
0: Right.
3: Obviously, something went sideways in their training, maybe. But I think going forward, I mean, if you call 911, we're not all going to try to kill you or shoot you. But at the end of the day, you know, I appreciate you bringing up the topic. It's frustrating to hear when I've been doing this for 14 years and I've been in very similar situations.
0: Yeah.
3: And the outcome has always been good on my end. It's just unfortunate in this circumstance.
0: Yeah. And to be fair, if I'm a cop, my number one priority above anything else is arriving at home alive to be with my family. Like anything that is a threat, I am going to value my life more than their life. No question about it. I don't think they should have been in that position in the first place. I don't know that the guy was holding a knife on someone. I don't even know that the guy who called 911 was still in the house. I think you and I can both agree there were several steps here that should have taken place to make sure this guy didn't die. But it's a lot easier to make these comments from an air-conditioned studio when the only thing I'm worried about killing me is, A, the disease in my body, and B, that goddamn traffic on 275 on the way home. You know what I mean?
3: Fair enough. One last thing here, and yes, I'll keep you in my prayers, as I always
0: Thank
3: do.
0: You. Thank you.
3: So real quick, I went to a call on Sunday for a subject barricaded inside his house who was going to kill himself. He was an alcoholic. He had lost his wife. A call came from his ex-wife. Long story short, he wasn't even at the house. Luckily, we didn't break into the house because we found out second or third hand that from his son that he was with his son. But it just shows you how broken the system really is.
0: Yeah, it is. It's not designed to get people the mental help that they need. It's more designed to eliminate threats, which, again, I get. There are a lot of people out there, a lot of scumbags, who want to hurt police officers, who want to kill police officers. And every call you go to, like you said, in the back of your mind is like, is this going to be the one that's going to make me one of the many officers who doesn't get to go home to see his family? And that sucks. I just think we need to do a little bit more when it comes to mental health and roll out the TheraBot 2000 that can go inside the house and maybe deliver some mental health advice. Hey, I appreciate the dialogue a lot, my man. Thank you for calling today.
3: Absolutely, brother. Have a great day, my friend.
0: You too. Thank you. See, that is how to have a polite disagreement with someone.
1: I'm team bootlicker, Drew.
0: 800.
1: I think you're a douche.
0: 771. Two things can be true at once. 800-771-1025. Now, let's move on to the alligators for a moment. They are dinosaurs. They are living dinosaurs. We have encroached upon their land. Developers have ruined Florida. A lot of people want to live here. The weather's so awesome right now. So many people want to live here. I get that. Every body of water in Florida pretty much has a gator in it, or you should act like it has a gator in it. If you are snorkeling along the Rainbow River in Marion County and you get bitten by an alligator, you did not get attacked by an alligator. If you're sitting on your Barco lounger enjoying some Orville Redenbacher and an alligator knocks on your door and you open up the door and the alligator starts biting you about your face and groin, you got attacked by an alligator. If you are walking your little stupid Pomeranian or whatever dumb dog you've got down by a retention pond and an opportunistic alligator goes, oh, fried mozz, nice appetizer, drags you into the water because you got that dog, that's not an alligator attack. That is an opportunistic alligator. Why are we killing alligators for being alligators? In the snorkeling incident, they removed a beautiful 8-foot, 3-inch-long alligator from the Rainbow River for simply being an alligator. This one that happened on the Little Econ River, someone was, the other one was in at the Nelson Fish Camp on the Ocklawaha, when an alligator bit him on the hand. Bit him on the hand. He's fishing. They euthanized a beautiful 8-foot, 7-inch alligator. Didn't need to happen. Now, in this case, FWC officers and Seminole County Sheriff's Office deputies were called to Little Big Econ State Forest. God, we Floridians. Little Big Econ State Forest near the Bar Street Trailhead along the Econ Lockahatchie River. 31-year-old ladies swimming in a river in Florida. That is not an alligator attack. That is an alligator thinking, that might be a nice meal. I'm a little sick of eating gar. I'm a little done with eating turtles. I'd like to try what methed out hippie tastes like, because that's the only person who's going to be swimming in a friggin' river. Two alligators, each larger than 10 feet, were taken from the area and are awaiting testing to determine if they were involved in the incident. What do they separate them and ask them questions? Hey, your buddy's there. He's telling quite the story about you unprovokedly attacking. I just cannot stand when they euthanize these alligators, when we enter their territory. And I understand not what? Everyone has the same empathy I do.
1: It's everybody's lake, Drew. It's not just the gators.
0: It is their lake. They own it.
1: I don't know about
0: that. Possession is 9/10 of the law.
1: I need to see papers.
0: They dwell there. That is where they dwell.
1: Okay, take that out of the equation.
0: I can.
1: Let me ask you this question.
0: Yep.
1: 8 foot, 9 foot, 12 foot alligator. Bunch.
0: Yeah.
1: At what point, what are they going to do that's useful for society? They're not going to help build a bridge or cure cancer or anything. They're just, at some point, a 12-foot gator is headed for lunch somewhere that it shouldn't be.
0: 800-771-1025.
1: I'm just saying.
0: They may not cure cancer. They may not, save someone from a burning building or whatever.
1: Like the bees, they pollinate. They contribute to nature, as do other animals. Right. An alligator. I need some justification.
0: Tribute to nature.
1: You need to tell me what you're doing, gator.
0: All right, the gator are keystone species and ecosystem engineers in wetlands. That means they regulate prey populations, create crucial aquatic habitats during dry season through gator holes.
1: All right, let's go to the first one first. They regulate what now?
0: Prey populations.
1: Okay, there's a lot of other things that can regulate the prey population.
0: Like, you like bass fishing? Who doesn't love bass fishing?
1: Well, first off, who are the alligators eating?
0: Gar.
1: Gar?
0: Gar.
1: Like fish?
0: Yeah, like fish. Like okay. The ugly-ass fish with the big old jaws.
1: Why do they need to be regulated? Who are they hurting?
0: Because they're going to attack the bass and brim. And then fishermen. By the way, I
1: won't
0: saw that.
1: Won't be able to take the bass and the brim?
0: Yeah, I saw that Foodie Justice guy did like a Soul Food review. First of all, black people in St. Peter are big mad at Foodie Justice guy because they said that white cracker has no right coming into the hood and trashing their restaurant.
1: Come on, man. If the collard greens are stank, the collard greens are stank.
0: You're not wrong.
1: I'm not going to hate Whitey for calling them out.
0: You're not wrong. But the other part is one of the restaurants had like fish and grits or whatever and had the different type of fish that they had.
1: Yeah.
0: One of them was bass. Have you ever heard of anyone eating bass? Not sea bass, bass.
1: No, I don't think so.
0: Same. That's got to be so effing gross.
1: Well, a lot of people say that about catfish, and catfish is delicious.
0: Hello, Drew Gabba Live. Who are you?
4: Hey, this is Skip the Trip.
0: Hi, Skip. What's up?
4: Yeah, I don't know why, like, say if an alligator or something does attack someone. Like, we have an issue in the Everglades where the pythons are killing off all the gators.
0: Now, that's an invasive species. That's different.
4: What? Why don't they just take a 12-foot gator, plop them out there, and let them eat all the damn snakes?
0: Well, I mean, they have gators that are way, way bigger, and the pythons are actually eating the alligators down there. Like, the pythons are so big down in the Everglades that they're choking out the alligators.
1: Yeah, I'm not for saving the pythons either.
0: No, we shouldn't do that. They're invasive species. Kill them all day long. Drew Gabba Live, hello, who are you?
5: I just want to know when, this is Taylor, and I just want to know Taylor. When Mo turned into Rush Limbaugh.
0: Mo, when did you turn into Rush Limbaugh?
1: Why? Because I don't think alligators are contributing enough to society to do a blanket protection act for them.
5: Hey, Rush wanted to get rid of the spotted owl because he felt like it didn't want to contribute to society either. You want to get rid of all these species.
0: Is that true?
5: It's a poor little critter.
1: And first off, there's nothing litter. What's litter little about a 12-foot alligator that's looking to chop something?
0: Spotted owl.
5: Just give it a hug.
1: I just give it a hug.
0: Rush Limbaugh did not physically try to harm spotted owls, but he actively campaigned to eliminate their legal protections and the regulations that saved them.
1: Oh, well, that's being the dick. I mean, I'm not trying to actively repeal any protections. I'm just calling them lazy.
0: Throughout the 90s, he routinely used his radio show to mock environmentalists and frame the bird as an economic threat to the logging communities in the Pacific Northwest.
1: Oh, that's dumb.
6: These environmentalist wackos are trying to...
1: What did he have against the spotted owl?
6: Save the owl. If the owl can't adapt to the superiority of humans, screw it.
1: Were they hoo-hooing outside of his
6: Now give me
1: bedroom?
6: Some pills. Give me some damn prescription pills, will you?
0: That's weird.
1: Yeah.
0: Who would go after owls? Owls are awesome.
1: I don't know about all that, but they're creepy, man.
0: They're great. Yeah. All right. This is yet another case of me finding a news story where This is going to seem insensitive, all right? The headline, Texas dad crushed to death by rotting pecan tree while eating a barbecue joint, all right? Now, you're going to think I'm insensitive because coming up next, I'm going to tell you a barbecue joint so good that you wouldn't mind being crushed to death by a rotten pecan tree after you ate your meal.
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8: Crash we had I-75 South and I-4 has been cleared. Traffic's getting back up to speed in that area. We still have that other accident to report on I-275 North and Exit 51, which still has the left lane block causing a backup. New crash to report on right now. This is going to be at Morris Bridge Road and Fowler Avenue. I'm Ashley with traffic.
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8: Early crash we had, Pinellas side has been cleared out of the road. Hillsborough side, we got reports of an accident. I-275 north at exit 51. The accident does have the left lane blocked. Now still seeing slowdowns in the usual spots on the interstates. Hillsborough side, bridges are still looking good, running up to speed, and right now they are accident free. I'm Ashley with traffic.
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0: Don't forget, Wednesday, a huge watch party at Al Lang Stadium in St. Pete. We'll be broadcasting live at 4. Your boy John Senn will be there starting at 8. USA Bosnia in the knockout round. Grab yourself a Mick Ultra and let's get it on. All right, I don't want this to appear insensitive, but it's going to. I just don't know any other way to say that. A relaxing family meal ended in horror for one Texas family when a rotting tree crushed a beloved dad to death. That is sad. Let us mourn him. Okay, we're done. Kirk Foyle, age 64, was dining outside Green Mesquite Barbecue in Austin. Austin's got some great food. On May 19th, when the aging tree toppled onto the restaurant's patio, fatally striking him. Again, tragedy. No doubt about it. Have you ever had barbecue so good that you would have been perfectly fine after you ate the last bite, having a tree fall on you and crush you to death? Because I have, and it happened in Tampa Bay, and maybe I'm a prisoner of the moment, but I'm just going to throw this out there, and I hope that you have had not just life-changing barbecue, but life-ending barbecue. And again, the circumstances by which I found this place might have something to do with why it was so awesome. Just one moment. We have a phone call. We always take care of our customers. Hello, who are you?
32: Hi, Drew. My name's Reed.
0: This was a mistake.
32: This is a little off topic, but I didn't know if you knew. Your good buddy Kodak Black was at the Kanye concert last night.
0: I did see that that he was one of the featured performers. I saw before he took the stage, someone was like, Kodak Black is sound checking right now, and indeed, he got on top of that planet and the little Earth there, and did a couple songs with Kanye. Yes,
1: well,
0: sir.
1: Well, we knew he was in town because you set up that interview that I got to.
0: That is true. Yeah. We did talk to him on Friday, and. He was very eloquent, very articulate, just a really, really enjoyable chat. But thank you, sir. I did see that Kodak Black performed. Very timely. So, yesterday, after fighting that line, which once again, I would just thoroughly encourage you. I normally say don't check out my social media, but in this case, check out my social media, either the Drew Graba Live Facebook page. I think it's got closing in on 70,000 views of this, just the line at Adventure Island. And I mean the line to get in, stretched from the gates where they check your stuff at security, winding all around the parking lot, a couple hundred people just to get in the place. Obviously, once you get in the place, there's nary a lounge chair to be found. Yeah. Sarah and I took Sarah's grandson, Noah, in the Lazy River, and we must have made about 20 laps because it was just so friggin' hot.
1: Yeah.
0: And that way, Sarah's son and his wife got to go on some slides. And then once they got back, got them some lunch, and then Sarah and I left because, A, it was hotter than balls, and, B, we were starving. So look up Yelp, nearby restaurants. 15 minutes away, I see Wicked Oak. I knew their name because they've got a stand at the Benchmark International Arena where they sell their barbecue, and I've had it there, and it's very, very good. So I was like, if I've had it at the arena, it's good. Let me give this place a try. I was jonesing for some barbecue chicken. I just, in my mind, nothing was going to satisfy me but barbecued chicken. So we roll up. Sure enough, right there on the menu, yard bird, couple of sides. I'm like, this is great. I'll take the yard bird. She goes, ooh, I'm not sure if we're sold out. I'm like, oh, God. Guy goes, one left. They had one yard bird left. And then this young lady behind the counter, are you Drew Garabo? I said, I am Drew Garabo. She said, I know that because I recognized her, Sarah.
1: Mm.
0: It's like, oh my God, this is so great. Long story short, that barbecue chicken I housed was so damn good. Collard greens, mac and cheese as sides. Sarah got a pulled pork sandwich with a cornbread casserole and their Saturday special, cheese grits. I swear to you, right hand to God, left hand to God, whichever one I'm supposed to put to God, had a tree fallen on me after finishing my last bite of that half chicken, I would have died a happy man. Barbecue so good, I would have been happy if a tree killed me. Drew Gobble Live, who are you?
2: Drew, that's a great story, but since we're on the topic of Kanye, I'd like to point out that he's the greatest rapper of all time.
0: I'm sorry, your phone sucks so bad that I couldn't understand who you said. Who did you say?
2: All right.
0: No, who did you say? Your phone sucks. Who?
2: Kanye West. Greatest rapper.
0: Kanye West? Kanye West? Is that what you're saying? Kanye West?
2: Guess what? These nuts suck them.
0: Hard to argue with that. Hello, Drew Graba Live. Who are you?
1: You, because his phone sucks.
0: Yeah, don't be mad at me because you're on friggin' Metro PCS. Hey, what's up, man?
3: Hey, so I just got in the car. I know you're talking about long lines and stuff. I was in Las Vegas when I was, and they had, I stayed at New York Hotel, and they had the Coyote Ugly bar there. And from inside the bar goes all the way to the entrance of the casino. Was a long line just to get into the bar.
0: Oof. Yeah, I'm not a fan of that. But I mean, like, you know, there are people who are all up in my biz on Instagram saying, oh, you're stupid. I knew you were. Like, I'm not going to back out if the people I love want to go there and have a good time. What kind of a dick goes, well, sorry, guys, I know you wanted a fun day with your son and your grandson, but pack it up. Let's go. No, you go, right? Like, yeah. Now, if I were walking in a group of listeners, I might have gone, hey, maybe we want to look at another day during the week. But that Wicked Oak Barbecue, Seminole Heights, unbelievable. And then nice lady walks by the table and she goes, you got to bring Jacob two times in here. I said, well, a little tough to get him out of the Brandon area, but I'll work on it. You guys open back up in Riverview and I'll see if I can make that happen. But damn, dude, that was, again, probably prisoner of the moment, was starving, sweating my ass off. Some of the best barbecue I'd ever had.
1: So when they refer to it as yard bird, you in a legit spot.
0: You're correct. And my buddy Bill from Port Gannock just confirmed my feelings by saying, if I have to lose out to a barbecue competitor, I'll give Wicked Oak, I'll give my L, he worded it, I'll to Wicked Oak as the L. But I think he said, I'll give it to Wicked Oak as the L. And Bill knows his damn barbecue. God, when I saw that news story today, I was like, perfect. This is my perfect opportunity to see if anybody else in the Tampa Bay area has a barbecue spot so good that they would not mind a tree falling. And I'm not talking Mission, they're fine. I'm not talking Jazzy, they're fine. Four Rivers, great. People love Sunny's, cool. There was just something super special about that Wicked Oak Barbecue. And I love small restaurants. Going to one tonight. Cheeky's is they're rebranding. I saw this in the Tampa Bay Times today. A lot of restaurants closing because, you know, the economy sucks. And it's really, really tough for some restaurants to make it. Not every restaurant that made this article by Helen Freund. Not every restaurant made it for good reasons. That Roe restaurant that we talked about last week during the Mo Better News, they're charging you a 3% venue fee on your check.
1: I ain't going out like that, Drew.
0: Zach Feinstein, CEO of the Feinstein Group, they've got the Living Room, Saunders Social Club, Highland House, and Black Pearl in Dunedin. Great restaurants. He said, outside of the pandemic, this is amounting to probably the worst off-season the restaurant industry has had since 2020. So a lot of restaurants are doing a lot of different things. RIP to Good Intentions, a great vegan spot in St. Pete. Baba, Mediterranean spot, boom, they're gone. Tampa's Roman Fig, boom, gone. Edison Food and Drink Lab, temporary summer hiatus. The Cheeky's restaurant in downtown St. Pete is rebranding as like a New England-style clam bar for the next 14 weeks.
1: Chowder. Come and get to chowder here.
0: Yeah, I will report back tomorrow because I'm going to go check them out tonight. Hello, Drew Garabo Live.
4: Going on, y'all? I love y'all so, man.
0: Love you back. Thank you. Appreciate that.
4: Shout out. So, big C's on 9th Street South and like 789 10th 11th Avenue.
0: All right.
4: For barbecue.
0: I'm on it.
4: So good.
0: Thank you.
4: Been there forever.
0: Thank you.
1: And that's a big building if it's on 7th, 8th, and 9th Avenue.
0: Man, that's huge. That's a three-block building.
1: They're making a lot of barbecue over there.
0: You can always tell, in my opinion, good barbecue places by their collard greens. That mix of like tangy, spicy, not bland, that is really, really difficult to do. Maurice, what do we got coming up in the Mo Better News?
1: Oh, well. We have the Tampa police on the track for the fourth time in a row to win the best. A tale of two football players, Drew, and finally, put down that gun.
0: That's next on the Mo Better News. Real quick, what do you want?
5: Hey, brother, good evening. How you guys doing tonight?
0: Very well, thank you. What can we do for you?
5: Listen, I wanted to give you a recommendation if I could. I know you're like the old joints and everything else like that. There's one called Station House. They're amazing. They're off of Nebraska Avenue over in Seminole Heights as well, man. They're firefighters. They own it, operate it, and everything else. But a great spot. You would definitely not be disappointed.
0: So I almost went there yesterday because they've got really, really good Yelp reviews as well. But it looked anyway on Yelp like it was a food truck with no indoor seating. Is that the case?
5: Yeah. Well, they have food trucks that they do catering for, but I believe on Thursdays and Fridays, certain days of the week, they do in-house where you can actually pick up and eat and everything else like that.
0: Okay.
5: My sister actually manages the place. She's brought it up a good while and everything else like that, man. So it's definitely recommended because I've seen it personally myself and tasted the food.
0: All right. Thank you. Yeah. With as hot as it was at Adventure Island, we just wanted some place where you could go inside, sit down, and relax a little bit. In a food truck, eating outside did not seem sexy. The Mo Better News is next.
29: 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And we're making it fancy with a symphony. 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
8: Earlier crash at I-275 North has been cleared. We got reports of an accident off to the side at I-275 South and Jefferson Street. Crash reported right now. This is going to be Bush Boulevard East between 50th Street and 56th Street North. And a disabled vehicle is blocking the on-ramp right now, I-75 North at I-4. I'm Ashley with traffic.
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15: Well, in my continuing series of stories called I Have a Car and No Brain, a Tampa man was arrested in Plant City road rage incident. Another one bites the dust. According to Hillsborough County Criminal Report affidavit, the incident occurred around 1:30 p.m. on Saturday. Who's mad at 1:30 on a Saturday in the beautiful state of Florida?
16: This idiot.
15: Good Lord, you need to reassess your life. Sylvester Brown, who was taken into custody the next morning at a location on East 14th Avenue in Tampa. He faces one felony count of criminal mischief, causing $1,000 or more in damage, and one misdemeanor count of reckless driving. I happened to see some of the video footage of him in his white vehicle, I guess mad at another vehicle, swerving in and out to make sure that he stayed by this vehicle, and then ultimately when they were stopped in traffic getting out, and I believe he busted out a window or something like that. You know, 1:30 on a Saturday afternoon in beautiful sunny. I happen to know that it was beautiful and sunny on that Saturday afternoon.
16: And you got some guy, thank God, who was running film.
15: Right, got this idiot. Thank you for that fact. Yeah, the car behind him actually ran it, which is probably the only reason that he was able to be apprehended right there. Sylvester Brown, you dummy you.
16: By the way, I forgot to tell you, on Saturday night when I was driving that rainstorm, you got the scariest message on those little highway bulletin signs.
15: Go ahead.
16: Wrong way driver spotted. Use extreme caution in the pouring rain.
15: Yeah.
16: How does that even?
15: And you're not even safe pulling over on that in that situation because they could still crash right into
16: you. Damn right.
15: Crazy. Man. How are people driving the wrong way in this day and age?
16: That's what I don't get, man.
15: Ball, pay attention, people. Idiots. Rays boast the best record in the American League East after 81 games, Drew. It's about time you started showing them the respect they deserve.
16: Already on it, man. Go Rays.
15: Go Rays. That's all you got to say.
16: Carl Crawford. Woo. Evan Longoria. Woo. Blake Snell.
15: Well, are you done with your mockery? Halfway through the season, the Tampa Bay Rays are where they hope to finish this season, leading the American League East after 81 games. They are 48-33. That's the best record in the American League. And at 31-12, they own the best record in all of Major League Baseball. Let me tell you something about baseball.
16: Go ahead.
15: That's a son of a bitch betting on the Hard Rock app. I lost my ass on a couple of different bets.
16: You using Galvin Gambles? He hit like every single one yesterday.
15: That doesn't happen always. One of his, and he'll tell you those aren't parlays, but I will play them as such. But no, it wasn't Galvin Gambles. Oh. It was just, you know, going on AI and finding out who some of the favorite teams are and et cetera, et cetera.
16: Go with Galvin Gambles, not AI.
15: I told you about the time I was going to put a stack on Cincinnati on Father's Day. I was just feeling it and to win. And I said, no, I don't need to be gambling that. And they turned around and won. So now I'm chasing that supposed win. There was one where I could have definitely made some money, but I pulled out early because it did not look good. And what you don't understand in baseball is literally, and they can, a team can be down by four runs. They can load the bases, they can catch up, and then the bats are hot. You can go from a deficit in baseball to an insurmountable advantage with one inning left where you're like, ah, damn.
16: Have you never watched sports before?
15: No, certainly not baseball. I did get lucky, though. I put 700 on the what did I put 700 on?
16: My.
15: I put 700 on the Angels, I believe. Well, I'll tell you. Because I needed a $500 win to recoup my losses.
16: Did you win?
15: I just want to make sure I know I get you who the team was. So this is what I did. Yeah, Dodgers to win. It was Dodgers versus San Diego. And what was great, and this is how you can manipulate, and I shouldn't be telling people this is my secret. So if you put a fat stack, on one of the baseball teams. Now, if they go up early in the lead,
16: right,
15: the cash out is going to be tremendous. So I stood to win $1,200 on 700. All I needed was three to recoup my losses, and the other two was going to be gravy.
16: Right.
15: So Dodgers went up early by three runs. They offer, this is like the second inning. I mean, you got a lot of innings to go, lots of, but Hard Rock offered me $1,070
16: to cash out. I hope you took it.
15: So that means I recoup my $300 investment, and I make 70 bones on the backside of it.
16: Did you do that?
15: Goddamn right,
16: I did. You should have.
15: Because I've also seen where they go down, those cash out offers, you know, they can turn on a dime that. And all I really wanted to do, because I don't have $300 to waste on freaking Hard Rock app. I got a kid, Drew.
16: What are you out there gambling for?
15: I know, because if I lost the 700, that would have been a G. I would have lost a G chasing after that three. Man. Scared money don't make money, though, Drew.
16: I got scared money all day. I put

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1: Eason.
2: From University High School in Orlando, Florida.
1: Yes, indeed. Said, we had hoped it was something else, but after thorough testing, they finally came down with the diagnosis of ALS, who used a speech-generating device to speak during the interview. Oh, of course, Lou Gehrig's disease. ALS is Lou Gehrig's disease. Did you know Lou Gehrig did not die?
2: Of Lou Gehrig's disease? Yeah, it's weird. He died of Ty Cobb's disease.
1: Yeah, right? Come on, man.
2: Super strange.
1: That Ty Cobb was a bastard, though. He was an MF-er.
2: That's what they say.
1: It's a nervous system disease that affects nerve cells that control muscles throughout the body and leads to muscle weakness and other symptoms that get progressively worse. So that is one football player who managed to stay out of trouble and ends up with ALS. Well, here's a tale of another baseball player, $1 million bond for Detroit Lions player in the Tampa kidnapping and robbery case. You know this Detroit Lions cornerback, Terrion Arnold's bond at $1 million during a pretrial detention. Arnold is charged with 3 counts of kidnapping, 3 counts of armed robbery, and 2 counts of conspiracy. He OJ'd himself because the charges stem from what prosecutors described as a revenge-motivated kidnapping and robbery. You were making a lot of money. You had a great job for playing the game. You could have replaced those items, son.
2: Had a great job because the update on the story.
1: Detroit Lions released Terrion Arnold after he gets bond in the Tampa kidnapping case. Yep.
2: What an idiot.
1: I mean, how many players are, you know, and Ian Beckles talks about this all of the time, the percentage of players that are fortunate enough to get to put on the helmet and play the game in a professional setting, and you throw it away. I mean, I know that they say, or he says, or the news reports say that he felt like at his Airbnb, someone had taken about $100,000.
2: Sure.
1: Worth of stuff. Okay, you know what job you got, right? You know there's this thing called insurance, right?
2: Yeah.
1: You know there's a reason that you probably don't leave $100,000 worth of anything laying around in an Airbnb, right? I mean, be smart, man. Be smart.
2: Your whole career down the toilet for $200,000.
1: Done. Idiot. So there you go right there. You know what I mean? We're not looking for a lot of brain trust out of Detroit, are we? I didn't say that. Florida Highway Patrol is chasing down the 4th consecutive best-looking cruiser title. They're focusing in on the big stuff, Drew.
2: Man, it's very important that we have very sexy cruisers.
1: We do. I remember you texted me. We were going down the bridge one day after the show, and you're like, "Did you see that badass?"
2: It looked like a freaking sexy shark.
1: It did. This year's submission features the iconic black and tan pattern on a 2023 Mustang 5.0 GT that's positioned in front of the Skyway Bridge. It looks really sharp. It looks really good.
2: They got to win.
1: Yeah, they do. The annual contest is held by the American Association of State Troopers, an organization that was founded here in Florida in 1989. I think we're going to take home that 4th consecutive title for sure. Florida McDonald's employee arrested in the shooting of a dad and daughter in a parking lot.
2: Oh, no.
1: This happened in Hallandale Beach, Florida. Mm. According to an NBC affiliate, the shooting happened when an 18-year-old Ralph Nkosi Blue III was waiting at the McDonald's where he works to ambush someone. Police said that when the individual arrived, Blue fired his weapon outside in the parking lot, injuring a father and his 11-year-old daughter who were in their car waiting for food. This is why I tell you, you have to get training. You have to get out to the range. I'm not saying it's got to be All-American Gunslingers. I'm not even on the payroll anymore. But I was out there shooting on Father's Day, and I know that they teach train well. I know that they're about safety and everything. And I'm talking to you criminals out there that want to go out there and do these drive-bys and these ambushes. Just because you're on the other side of the law doesn't mean you don't need to be properly trained.
2: That is true. You never know when you're holding someone up if that gun could misfire, and then you catch a murder charge.
1: Instead of an armed robbery charge, you got that, and you got that murder was the case that they gave you. Also inside the car were 2 other children that fortunately were uninjured. The officers arrested Blue and charged him with aggravated battery with a deadly weapon, aggravated assault with a deadly weapon, without intent to kill. I don't know how you get without the intent to kill in there. Speaking of children and getting hurt, children airlifted to burn center after roasting marshmallows goes wrong. Oceanside, California, my friend.

0: several children and adults were at a backyard gathering when a small, this is a cautionary tale for you 4th of July revelers out there, when a small outdoor tabletop fireplace that was being used to roast marshmallows flashed and shot flames at the children, igniting their clothing. Yeah. The thing is called a flick fire. It's a flame bigger than a candle and more portable than a fireplace. But yeah, it looks like one of those contraptions that could easily have something happen to it. Due to the severity of the injuries, two children were airlifted to a burn center for specialized treatment. One of the children's fathers was also burned while helping and was taken to the same burn center by an ambulance where he was reunited with his family.
1: All over roasting marshmallows.
0: They weren't doing it wrong. It was this flick fire product, which is fueled by 70% or 91% isopropyl alcohol. The Consumer Product Safety Commission issued a warning against using flick fire tabletop fireplaces because of flame jetting and fire hazards. There. Exactly. Just eat the marshmallow. I'm not a big. That's a s'more, right? You're roasting them.
1: Well, you don't have to do a s'more. You can just roast a marshmallow and then eat it.
0: Yeah.
1: But I'm only saying this because I learned the proper way to make s'mores after being shamed by one John Senning. You take your graham cracker. You have a quarter of a Hershey bar. Put that on top of the graham cracker. Roast your marshmallow. Put that on top of the chocolate. Close it with the cracker, another graham cracker, and eat it.
0: And the heat from the marshmallow melts everything.
1: Okay. Perfect. Don't take the skewer and try to put it through the graham cracker and the marshmallow and the chocolate bar and the other side of the cracker and put the whole thing in the fire.
0: Well, what jackass was trying to do that?
1: Turns out everybody in the world knows how to make a s'more except me.
0: I don't even eat s'mores, but I knew that wouldn't be the proper way to do it.
1: No good for you, Mo.
0: I'm just trying to help you out.
1: I'm an idiot who doesn't know making s'mores.
0: I want you getting airlifted on the 4th. The cause of death revealed for Lilo. Is it Lilo or Lilo? I can never get to Lilo. Lilo?
1: Lilo and Stitch.
0: Lilo and Stitch actress DeVay Chase. Which turned out to be AIDS, HIV.
1: Yeah.
0: Ooh. That I got to be honest with you. And there was a time when Giovanna was young, 6, 7, you know, we sent her on some, or we submitted some audition tapes for certain things. I don't know that I would want my child, especially my female child, I don't know that it matters. My child put into the Hollywood system or the music system, film system, any of that, unless you were absolutely 100% able to be around them at all times, whenever or wherever they were.
1: I totally agree. When Xander abandoned his acting dreams, there was a part of me that was sad because he was really good at it and passionate. And the other part was like, thank God he's not going to have to do what people have to do to make it in that. Ugh.
0: Yeah, exactly.
1: And that Bill Maher, that smarmy prick, had Kevin Spacey on.
0: Oh.
1: It's like... He's fawning all over him.
0: Spacey gave us some great roles.
1: No question.
0: Yeah.
1: He also got real creepy with kids.
0: I think they were kind of like young adults, you know. And got a little handsy with them. Okay, I'll allow it. You play John Doe in 7. You get a pass for me.
1: He was damn good in that movie.
0: That's just one of many roles.
1: American Beauty was very good. Baby Driver, he was good.
0: Baby Driver. A hilarious toss. Off role in Baby Driver. Don't forget the usual suspects.
1: Brilliant as Verbal Kemp.
0: Yeah,
1: that movie doesn't exist without him.
0: It really absolutely
1: does. This does not excuse him getting inappropriate with young adults.
0: Sure it does. Oh. I mean, what did they do?
1: Oh, yeah, that's right. Separating the artist from the art.
0: What roles do they got? Again, man, it was John Doe in 7, Drew.
1: Damn it to hell.
0: Let him play a little grab ass.
1: So gross.
0: I ain't mad at him. I wouldn't want my child to be in a movie with Kevin Spacey. I am going to name you 14 Florida burger joints. I think you're going to know a few of them.
1: Okay.
0: That are supposed to be, and these are like independents. They are supposed to be, as the title says, that consistently beat the big chains.
1: Okay.
0: All right. Brooks Burgers in Naples.
1: Never had it.
0: All right, but they say it's they've been flipping patties since 2010, and locals swear by their no-nonsense approach to burger perfection. By the way, I don't think you know this place. Melanie and I took Bowie out to, what the hell was it called? Damn it, it's like right going towards Newport Richey. Not Savage Trace or Skeeter Skeeter Town. I don't know.
1: Savage Tracer Skeeter Town. What the hell are you talking about?
0: It starts with an S, and it's like off the road, and they had all of these water slides and giant blow up things. What do they call bounce houses?
1: Oh, Savage Tracer. Skeeter Town.
0: I don't know. Somebody will know the name.
1: What
0: of
1: the hell? What is it that lagoon that's out there?
0: No. It was just like kind of an open field. They had a pavilion and like a stage and
1: Safety Village.
0: No, it wasn't Safety Village. The hell was the name of that
1: pavilion? Off what road near Newport Richey?
0: Yes, off. It's off of. It's not. Is it 1954 or 19? Slides. It's 54 near Newport Richey.
1: 54 is near Newport Richey.
0: Okay, it was off 54.
1: All right.
0: Oh no.
1: State Road 50. All right, I got pavilion near Newport Richey. Water slides.
0: Give
1: State
0: me the
1: road
0: name.
1: 54.
0: What names you got?
1: Savage Tracer.
0: And you got to say it was a Savage Tracer. What Skeeters?
1: Sims Park?
0: Nah, what Sims Park? What the hell was it? Anyway.
1: Does anyone know what Mo's talking about? Please, 800-771-1025. Do they have a burger there? Is that what you're trying to say?
0: The food. And you can kind of, you find out you can kind of bring your own food. I think this was just like a four-day weekend thing. $18 for a hamburger. 18 wings. Six.
1: Wait, what?
0: Six wings. $12. Who's paying $2 a wing? Who's paying $18 for a hamburger?
1: I don't know. You need to send Foodie Justice out there.
0: No. I did not buy any.
1: $18 wait, hamburger.
0: Hold on. Richey. It's a big.
1: Got anything
0: fancy,
1: else? What else? What else can you describe it?
0: What? Newport Richey. It had bounce houses and water slides this past weekend.
1: Water slides.
0: $18 burger.
1: This past weekend. All right, here we go.
0: Okay.
1: Skeeterville. you are likely looking for Starkey Market.
0: That's it, Starkey Market. Okay, I was real close. Starkey Market, Skeeterville, come on. What do you think they got out there at Starkey?
1: Hey, it's Mo Better News. Were you going to tell us Starkey Market?
2: Starkey Market, yes, sir.
1: Thank you very much.
0: Thank you. I stand by my contention that Starkey Market and Skeeterville ostensibly could be the same place.
1: Says you're likely looking for Starkey Market in Newport Richey. They hosted a massive weekend family event,
0: yes,
1: featuring live music, adult beverages, a giant kid zone packed with massive tropical wave slides, and $18 burgers.
0: Yes, that's where we were. $18, man. Ain't nobody trying to pay $18 for a burger. Man,
1: that's a lot for a burger.
0: It is. All right, Jack's Old Fashioned Hamburgers in Oakland Park.
1: Oakland Park? No.
0: No. Okay. Yeah, you know, you haven't been to Jacksonville, right?
1: I've been a little bit.
0: Carolina Jacks. Palatka. Angels Dining Car. I'm gonna get one that you know.
1: All right.
0: A Winter Haven.
1: Oh, thank you, Lauren Chase. I think he's talking about Starkey Market. Winter Haven, I've been to. Yeah.
0: Andy Ziglu Drive-In Restaurant. All right. How about Pensacola?
1: Nope.
0: Jerry's Drive-In.
1: Never heard of it.
0: Man, damn. How about Gainesville?
1: Nope.
0: Max, you ain't been to Gainesville?
1: Not in a long time.
0: Max Drive-Thru. Fort Meade.
1: No.
0: John's Drive-In.
1: Okay.
0: St. Cloud.
1: Yes.
0: Mutt's on 13th. Okay. I'm going to get one. Pembroke Pies.
1: No.
0: North South Grill.
1: All right.
0: All right. Oh, Miami. No. Are you hungry, Grill?
1: Tell me the burger spot is on there in Tampa. T-H-E-E burger spot.
0: The Whiskey in Orlando.
1: Never heard of it.
0: DeLand Airport Restaurant in Gin Mill. I'm getting closer to Tampa. Nope, that's it.
1: No the burger spot?
0: No, the burger spot.
1: Dude, it's in the hood.
0: T-H-E-E, right?
1: Yeah, T-H-E-E. I read about their burgers. I was like, I got to check this out. There's no way. Could this be the biggest, best burger in San Juan? Oh, you know who they quote on their website?
0: Oh.
1: These burgers have all the fixins, and they ain't playing. Orlando Davis, Wild 94.1.
0: Oh, wow. Look at that.
1: Yeah, I mean.
0: Orlando getting his name out there.
1: Their burgers on Tampa Street, North Tampa Street in Tampa, Florida. Phenomenal. Not a lot of dining room space, not a lot of frills. Phenomenal burgers.
0: Well, I will tell you this, not going to pay for $18 for a burger on the way home. I stopped by Burger King on the way home from Skeeterville and to try the Whopper that Gio has been bragging about incessantly. And you know what it tasted like?
1: Tell me.
0: A Whopper.
1: Oh.
0: I listen, I love the taste of a Whopper.
1: Sure.
0: I think it's a fine burger.
1: Yeah.
0: But the way he was bragging about it, and Johnny B tried it, and he was bragging about it. I think Pat was bragging about it. I couldn't wait. I ordered it with extra pickles cut in half, so they were forced to make it fresh.
1: Yep.
0: And I bit into that thing, and I go, yeah, it tastes like a Whopper. It's good.
1: What do you expect it to taste like?
0: Well, the way Gio was bragging about it.
1: Gio knows a burger.
0: That's why they call him Burger Boy or Burger Bitch, whatever.
1: They don't call him Burger Bitch.
0: I call him Burger Bitch because that damn thing tasted like a Whopper, you bitch.
1: Whoppers are supposed to taste like Whoppers.
0: All right, but don't build them up, Gio. You owe me $6.
1: That's all it was for a Whopper?
0: I have no idea. It was like three other orders. So
1: I had the cheeseburger Beyond Paradise while I was at Margaritaville in City Walk. It was the Beyond Burger.
0: Yeah, that's what I was
1: with phenomenal. Like, yeah. It gave me the sensation of eating a burger. And I'm off red meat until I beat this damn disease.
0: Right.
1: And so to have a burger sensation but not actually be a burger.
0: Melanie eats the Beyond meat. And yeah, those burgers, they're legit. They're legit. I will every now and again I'd substitute one if I didn't feel like doing two different grills.
1: You know what Melanie's got to try as a vegetarian is Jay Luigi's Impossible Meatballs. Dude.
0: Where do you get those? A Publix?
1: Jay Luigi. Like a Jay Luigi restaurant here in St. Pete.
0: Oh, okay.
1: They've catered a couple of our meetings at work. They're in St. Pete and there's one in the SoHo.
0: Well, she works at St. Pete, so I'll let her know.
1: You tell her to hit Jay Luigi. It's a very interesting concept. It's a nice Italian restaurant. But it's fast casual with the way you order. So you order at the counter, you sit down, they come bring you your food. Their Impossible Meatballs are un-effing believable. So good.
0: All right. I'll let her know for sure. And that's the Mobetta.
1: Thank you, Maurice.
0: You're welcome.
1: If you are a teetotaler like me, meaning you're staying away from alcohol, but you still want a beverage that you can get a buzz from, I found one 2 days ago. And I'm here to tell you. It is strong and effective, 100% legal, and it's weed. I'll tell you what it is and where you can get it next.
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4: Slight slowdowns on I-275 North heading towards downtown Tampa along with the I-4 interchange. Now I-4 East heading towards I-75. Definitely seeing some slowdowns there along with I-4 East heading towards Plant City. Bridges still looking great though. They are running up to speed right now and accident free. I'm Ash.
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0: It's a cat named Mo. For another Mo, Mo DeWitt in the Just Call Mo Comedy Jam happening August 8th at Sidesplitters. 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
7: I'm Fox 13 Chief Meteorologist Paul Delgado. Typical summer weather coming up next couple of days. Any storms ending early tonight, we'll see lows about 78. Coming up on Tuesday, sunny early, a scattering of afternoon storms, and high temperatures will be in the low 90s.
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0: I'd been reading a lot of hype about Willie's Remedy, the THC beverage.
1: Oh, I'm a lucky man.
0: Endorsed, created by Willie Nelson. Very hard to find, by the way. They've got it in 5 milligram for babies and 10 milligram for grown-ups. And
1: wow,
0: so beautiful. God, this song is so damn beautiful. It's a Pearl Jam song.
1: Let's just breathe.
2: But he really is.
0: Willie and Lucas Nelson covering it. Oh. So I've been kind of on a mission to find it. You can order it online, but it's like $90. 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So I'm like,
1: stay with me.
0: I'm going to pick up a bottle of that. Let me tell you, ain't none of them THC drinks get you high. You can drink like three of them and convince yourself that you got a buzz. A good pour of this Willie's Remedy chilled. Ooh, Nelly. Strong, delicious. Hard to describe what it tastes like. What does Willie's Remedy taste like? Crisp, citrus-forward blend of lemon, lime, and tropical fruits like passion fruit with light, herbal, earthy cannabis notes and a slightly sweet finish. I'll tell you what, we have come so friggin' far when it comes to how we view THC products. It's amazing. You can go into a store like Total Wine and grab yourself a bottle of this stuff.
1: Did I say that I need you?
0: Unrelated completely, Maurice and I were just watching a video that I want to share with you. An 8-year-old kid, not 18, an 8-year-old kid was on a jet ski off Lido Key by himself. Now, 12-year-old, 13-year-old, probably still illegal for them to ride by themselves, but like, I could have handled a jet ski at 13 years old. You could have handled a jet ski at 13 years old. Probably shouldn't be doing it,
2: right.
0: But it's not the biggest deal in the world. An 8-year-old kid riding solo on basically a motorcycle on the water, that's an issue. And so Sarasota Marine Patrol pulled up on this kid. And here's what happened.
3: Where's your parents? Over here? All right, can you take me to them? Thanks. I'm gonna follow you.
0: Can you imagine you're a dad and you see your kid coming up on the jet ski and he's being followed by the Marine Patrol? I'd just be like, I am his uncle. I will make sure he gets home to his father safely. Thank you. This dad doesn't seem like a genius. We're going to learn a valuable lesson in this video.
3: Oh my God.
0: All of us together.
3: All right, so that was your son?
4: Yes, sir.
3: On the jet ski? What's going on with that?
4: I'm sorry. I know that I really don't think that he's legal to drive, right?
0: Never, ever, ever make the cop's job easier by incriminating yourself.
2: Nope, and nope.
0: You don't do yourself any favors by even talking to an officer without an attorney present. If you're dumb enough to let your 8-year-old ride a jet ski on the water, right? At least be smart enough to, when the cops pull up, sir, I would like to exercise my Fifth Amendment right not to incriminate myself. If you're going to take me into custody, I request that I have a lawyer present. How hard is that?
2: Yeah.
0: This guy gave the cops everything they need to take him to freaking jail.
4: I know that. I really don't think that he's legal to drive, right?
0: You're asking the cop. You're asking the cop. I really don't think he's legal to ride, right? Why would you make his job that much easier?
4: But We have been jet skis on the lake for the last few years. He's very proficient, but...
3: How old is he?
4: Eight.
3: 8 years old?
4: 8 years old.
3: Okay, and you thought he was legal out here?
4: Yeah, but I just recently moved from...
0: 14. You have to be 14 to legally operate a jet ski in Florida.
2: Right, and he's clearly been operating it prior to being 8, as
0: right.
2: evidenced by...
0: a couple of years.
2: Yeah, dummy saying that.
0: A couple of years. Don't be an idiot. Don't talk to police officers. It's that simple. They want to close cases. Not all of them are hell-bent on putting innocent people behind bars. However, you are making the cops' job so much easier by saying anything without a lawyer present. Say this word, lawyer. If you hablas español, abogado. All right? If you have broken a law or if you have not broken a law. Because a lot of people think, well, I've done nothing wrong. I should go ahead and talk to the cop because
2: right.
0: he's my friend. All they want to do is find the right suspect. They're not going to twist anything I say and try to get me. The hell they're not.
2: This guy clearly knew that he had done something wrong.
0: Correct. Maybe he thought, like so many people think, well, if I'm honest with the cop, he'll probably cut me a break.
2: All right, man, don't do it again.
0: Right. Oh, okay.
2: Yeah.
0: Just you make sure I don't catch that 8-year-old out here again.
2: As for your safety and his, sir.
0: Right. No, they want to take you to jail. They want to close cases. Do not say things to police officers. Thank you. 800-771-1025. I believe we got an open mic, and when people go through the trouble of sending one, I like to play it.
5: Hey, guys, I'm so sorry. My phone farted. But I wanted to let you know that in Southern California, at least, they attempt to coordinate mental health services and education within the county services.
0: Okay. Well, that's good to know. I would say, go back to the Drew Garabo Live Facebook page, and we've got a good little debate going about the unfortunate situation that happened in St. Petersburg, where a gentleman was threatening self-harm, had a knife. His brother called 911. The cops came, and the dude ended up shot and killed. Shouldn't have advanced towards the police officers with the knife. Don't get me wrong. I fully appreciate and expect officers to defend themselves when they are in imminent danger. I just don't think that these cops needed to be in the house to begin with. We have got to do a better job of deploying mental health professionals when it comes to someone calling 911 for mental health reasons. That's all. Did you you know anything about the Supergirl legend? I know that movie took a big crap at the box office this weekend. All I know is that Superman came from Krypton, right?
2: Right.
0: Landed
2: right.
0: on Earth. What's the mythology of Supergirl? How the hell did she come along?
2: I've heard this kind of discussed here and there, and it seemed like a couple of people were pontificating. I got to be honest with you. I never knew a Supergirl existed. And when I saw the trailers for the film, although there were parts of it that looked interesting, aspects of it, I was asking myself, did anybody ever ask for a Supergirl movie?
0: No. No, they did not.
2: See, the appeal of Superman is that he's one of a kind.
0: Correct.
2: That's him and
0: he's
2: the
0: one.
2: One and done.
0: He's an alien. He somehow escaped the exploding planet of Krypton.
2: Yes.
0: Like Jor-El, his dad, Marlon Brando's like, I'm going to pack you into this little box. And he shot him towards Earth. And then something happened with the kryptonite, and now,
2: I guess technically you could say on the other side of the planet, somebody else was sending their baby in a cocoon, too. I don't know.
0: Okay, here we go. Supergirl, primarily known as Kara Zor-El, is Superman's biological cousin. In her most iconic and widely adapted origin, she grew up in Argo City, a surviving fragment of Krypton that floated through space. When radiation slowly poisoned the city, her parents sent her to Earth, where Superman trained her to become a hero, and the woke mob got the DEI hire that they were looking for.
2: That's a stupid origin story.
0: That is so dumb.
2: A fragment of a planet just floating out there surviving? Come on, man.
0: I'm going to go obscure on you and pretty much guarantee you won't know what I'm talking about.
2: All right.
0: No one's going to know what I'm talking
2: about.
0: I
2: accept the challenge.
0: Two words. Batmite. Do you remember Batmite? No one knows. Like, no one listening right now. Batmite. He was in a cartoon that I watched in the 70s or 80s. Batmite, Saturday morning cartoon. He was part of, like, some other offshoot. Batmite, a classic fifth dimensional magical imp. And the ultimate chaotic fanboy of Batman. He is best known for his prominent Saturday morning cartoon role in The New Adventures of Batman in 1977.
2: No.
0: So I was 8 years old.
2: Yeah.
0: He was like a menace. Like, he was just a big Batman fan. And he would always show up and just ruin everything. I was such a Batman geek. I would watch any friggin' Batman that existed. And I think it was Batman, Robin the Boy Wonder, and Batmite. Stand by. I think I got it right here.
6: Greetings, Bat fans. This is Batman.
7: And Robin the Boy Wonder.
8: And me too, Batmite.
6: Welcoming you to the new adventures of Batman. Watch us wage our never-ending battle of good versus evil.
0: Cool. Ride with us, I can live with it.
7: The greatest array of villains the world has ever seen, proving that crime does not pay.
0: Damn right.
6: Get set for thrills and action. Join me, Batman,
7: and me, Robin the Boy.
0: They couldn't even get Casey Kasem to reprise his role as Robin, like he was on Super Friends. Was my jam when I was a kid. Oh my God, all those superheroes. Currently, Germany. Oh, Germany just took a lead. I was going to say currently Germany and Paraguay were tied at one. Paraguay trying to pull off a huge upset, but. It's not sudden death. I guess they play two stoppage halves. I don't know.
2: Yeah, I can't deal with that. At the start of this series, I believe yes. Spain was predicted to win. Is Spain still predicted to be
0: Spain, yeah. France, I believe these I think
2: they're still the high
0: are the top front runners. Yeah, but the US, you know, we get past Bosnia on Wednesday. Again, don't forget big party down at Al Lang. Go join John Senning. We'll be broadcasting live at 4 o'clock. This is going to be a great time, and the U.S. will play Bosnia, and we'll move on. We're in the round of 32 right now, where if you lose, you are gone, knocked out, dead and gone.
2: I might have to put a stack on the U.S. good old U.S. of A.
0: Wouldn't be a bad bet.
2: What's Bosnia doing right now?
0: Let's see. Hold on one second. Let me take a look at the odds for Bosnia. So that would be Wednesday. I think the game, you'll be able to bet on it. Stand by.
2: Oh, yeah.
0: All right. What do we got here? World Cup. Tomorrow. Wednesday. USA is at minus 300.
2: Uh-oh. That could be good.
0: Bosnia and Herzegovina are plus 850. So, you know, if you're feeling anti-American or unpatriotic and you put some grip on Bosnia.
2: I think I got to put the money on Bos.
0: How are you able to put a money on a tie? I guess if it goes into stoppage time.
2: Yeah.
0: Okay. Yeah. Huh. This World Cup has me interested more than most World Cups have had me interested in the past. I don't know what it is about it. It just feels a little different. Maybe it's because we're at war. I don't know.
2: Or there's an app that you can bet on it now. When you couldn't in the past.
0: I think you just
2: it's right there in your face, Drew.
0: Right out of the park. Why am I interested in this?
2: I'm telling you right now, 50% of the people talking about the World Cup, you take away the Hard Rock app, they're not listening or talking.
0: You're not wrong. You're not wrong at all. In fact, you're dead right. In the nobody asked for this department, Rob Lowe has confirmed a St. Elmo's Fire sequel is in the no one wants that. My sister was the biggest St. Elmo's Fire fan in the world. I guarantee you she could give two craps about this.
2: Where I mean, we're now 30 years gone.
0: Yeah, At least, maybe even 40.
2: So, yeah.
0: No, it's 40 because it was made in 80, like 85.
2: Who the hell cares about these kids?
0: That's exactly it. It was Rob Lowe, uh-huh. Emilio,
2: uh-huh.
0: Andrew McCarthy,
2: uh-huh.
0: Demi Moore,
2: uh-huh.
0: and I think Mayor Whittingham, right?
2: Right. And don't forget Judd Nelson.
0: Judd Nelson was in San Jose Fire.
2: Oh,
0: you sure about that?
2: Who had the bat? Who had the poster of Michael Jordan in his?
0: I think it was Rob Lowe.
2: That was Rob Lowe. Was oh, I think I got the Mandela effect. Yeah. I thought that was Judd Nelson.
0: Hold on,
2: you're right.
0: Was Judd Nelson in San Elmo's Fire? Yes. He played Alec Dubry, an ambitious, straight-laced young political staffer. Yes, he did have the Jordan.
2: Yeah, he had the Jordan. You're
0: absolutely
2: poster.
0: Right.
2: Yeah, I forgot. Yeah,
0: and he played Rob Lowe played that saxophone.
2: No good. He pretended to play.
0: Who needs that? Who even wants that?
2: Well, I mean, I don't think any of them realized anything. I mean, Emilio Estevez may be in politics, but that might be the end of it. I mean, Judd Nelson.
0: Ugh. Like, they were already on the verge of adulthood. We don't really, I'm going to say, we don't really care about what these kids are doing with the rest of their lives.
2: You know what I remember St. Elmo's Fire for?
0: Tell me.
2: There was a go-to hot nymph babe in all of those movies. I want to say her name was Jennifer Wright. She was real pasty face. She was blonde. She had the short cropped hair, and she had those lips. She played a groupie in Pink Floyd's The Wall. She was a hot vampire in Near Dark, and she was Rob Lowe's wife. Remember the guy was kissing
0: Billy's
2: on her.
0: Wife. Yeah,
2: yeah, Billy's wife. Yeah, he's like, hey, that's my wife. Yeah.
0: Oh man,
2: Jennifer. She was gorgeous. Mm. I had a big major crush on her.
0: Jenny Wright.
2: Jenny Wright.
0: As Felicia Hicks, Billy's wife.
2: Yeah, yeah.
0: She was in, like you said, Pink Floyd, The Wall, St. Elmo's Fire, Young Guns Part 2, and a couple episodes of Matlock.
2: Yeah. Well, you know, she didn't quite transform or work out like she hoped.
0: Correct. Drew Grab Alive, hello.
9: I'm here for all the gambling talk, man. You know, with baseball, the WNBA, mixing in some soccer talk and hearing Mo's picks.
0: Don't
9: it
0: forget
9: makes it
0: golf.
9: All worthwhile.
0: Don't forget golf, dude.
2: Yeah.
0: We got golf. Here's what I miss from St. Elmo's Fire, the love theme, because I could play it on my Roland synthesizer. Yeah. What a jam. Hey, thanks a lot for listening today. Really appreciate it. Thank you, Maurice.
2: You're welcome, Drew.
0: Thanks a lot to everybody for chatting along in the YouTube chat. Appreciate you. Stick around for the replay of this morning's Mike Calta Show. Then, I saw on a billboard today, congratulations on 20 years in Tampa by Calta. It said it on a billboard, so it's got to be true. Stick around for the Mike Calta After Show with Johnny B after that. JP will be on after that. Then Senning Show. John's joins at 3. We'll be right back, right here, at 4 o'clock tomorrow. Have yourself a fantastic evening. Make sure you check out our Instagrams. He is Cat Named Mo. I am DREWGARABO. Thank you so much for listening. Have a great night. Bye-bye, and take care.
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11: Traffic both sides of the bay on the interstates are looking great. Seeing just a slight slowdown, I-4 East heading towards Plant City. Now bridges, they are looking great as well. No accidents to report on, and they are running up to speed. I'm Ashley with traffic.
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0: about the show. It's 102.5 The Bone. Good morning, everybody. It is Monday, June 29th, 2026, and we are coming to you live. Good morning. How's everybody doing? How was your weekend?
1: Good.
0: Oh, man. Anybody do anything fun this weekend?
1: I'm still recovering from Kanye.
0: Kanye looked like it was pretty amazing. Like, I'm telling you, the last time I saw him, which was not by choice, it was terrible. I didn't know any of the songs, and he was on that floating stage, and you couldn't see him because he was in the dark, and I just assumed, was it him? Was it not him? Are they playing tapes? Are they playing tracks? I don't know what they're doing.
2: And wasn't he, like, super late?
0: Oh, yeah. No, Carmen, it was the worst. I'm at the arena, okay, thanks to Chuck Fest. I was in a box, and I'm at the box with my wife and the family, and it's a work night. I'm miserable to be there in the first place, but the only saving grace is I could sit in the box. I don't have to watch the concert. And Kanye and Kim Kardashian go live on Instagram from Teterboro Airport in New Jersey. In New Jersey. That's still a two-hour flight away. So I had to sit there, and they didn't even leave yet, and I'm already in the arena.
2: Ugh.
0: Yeah. So that sucked. He was an hour late on Friday. I don't know what he was on Sunday.
1: There should be penalties for that. They should lose money. You should get money back on your ticket.
0: Yes. Right.
1: You know what I mean? I mean, that's ridiculous.
2: This is rude.
1: Especially the price that people are paying. That is insane.
3: Wasn't Guns N' Roses, like, notorious for being hours late?
1: Yeah, Axl's the one, yeah. And Metallica was like, cool, we're going on. See you guys. And then there was a riot, and they were like, oh, nothing we can do.
0: Yeah. I went to the Art of Barbering over the weekend.
3: Who did you cut?
0: Jay Blades.
1: Oh, yeah.
3: That's the guy.
1: Did you get on social?
0: It's not a guy.
1: Oh.
0: It's a girl.
1: Wait a second.
0: She was the only girl in there.
3: That's not who we saw on the website.
0: Maybe it wasn't Jay Blaze. It was Jay something.
1: Yeah.
3: I bet you didn't even go to the same place we
1: went. Yeah, you went to
3: Fantastic Sam's.
0: So I got there, and it looks nice. You walk in, and the place is Jason Skeldon art everywhere. It's nice and modern looking. And they were definitely expecting me. Word had gotten to them that I was coming in. And I got there, and they were all super nice, and one of them went to the Kanye concert, so they were all talking about that. But I felt like I was in an old school barbershop where there's a lot of cross conversations going on.
3: Right.
0: While you're sitting in the chair, it was good. It was nice.
3: You said you were very anti hip hop barbershop, and that's not for you.
0: Right.
3: So what changed?
0: Expect it to be hip hop barbershop when I got there. It's called the Art of Barbering.
3: Right.
0: So I you know, not the fades, you know what I mean? So I didn't know. And then I got there, and I'll tell you what, changed it. They did a good job.
3: Yeah.
0: You know what I mean? And they were all, like, lovely people.
3: No, I mean, what made you go? Because you were, like, you're very against it.
0: Because it came highly recommended.
3: Yeah.
0: And everybody said the place was great, and they did a good job, and they did. I was very happy.
1: You went to JB?
0: JB? Is that it, the girl?
3: Johnny B?
1: I think so. Johnny B cut your hair.
0: Certainly didn't look like Johnny B.
1: They do, yep. Well, I mean, if that's not a hip-hop barbershop, I don't know what it is. They've got a Tony Montana thing up there.
3: I mean, it had really good reviews.
0: Yeah, they did a great job.
1: But I think this is a different place than what we were looking at the other day, Gio.
3: Was it?
1: Yeah,
0: because there was a Jay Blades there.
1: No, but there was the Art of Barbering, and then there was, like, the Art of...
3: The blade?
1: Bearding or something. I don't know. There was like two different things that were very similar.
3: Yeah.
1: And one was closed.
0: Yeah, you're right. One was closed. That was different.
1: Yeah.
0: But anyway, this place was really good, and the people were super nice. And
3: AJ out.
0: Well, AJ may get out of the country.
1: Yeah.
0: You know what I mean?
1: Can't wait around and see what happens.
3: He's out.
0: He's not out. He's still my guy. He's still my go-to guy.
3: Oh, now you've gone somewhere else.
0: I had no choice.
3: I was getting out of control. That's the way it goes.
0: Mm.
3: Sorry, AJ.
0: Mm. No, AJ, you're still in my heart. You're still number one in my heart.
3: The show rolls on. We got to get Cinderella ready for the ball.
0: Nothing is worse, Carmen. You'll never have to understand this, but nothing's worse than when at the end of it, they hand you that mirror so you could look in and look at the back of your head. No man in his 50s wants to see the back of his head.
2: Right.
0: It's, just, it's balding. It's wrinkly. It's just, you're like, it's a part of it that you never want to see.
2: Listen, I could go bald. There's a lot of women that go bald.
0: I know. Yeah, and there's nothing right. sadder than a balding woman.
2: Yeah. Listen, that's so why, remember, I know you're going to make fun of me again.
0: Yes, probably.
2: But that's why I went through my quote unquote hair journey and was, you know, doing all my oils and massages and stuff like that to try and make sure that is not my future.
0: Yeah.
2: It takes work. And it is preventative. It does take work and time and effort.
3: What was the part of the journey when you had the blue hair? Was that included or that was separate?
2: No, that was separate.
3: It was like an off-ramp.
1: That was pre-journey.
2: Yeah, that's pre-journey. Okay. That's all why right. I had to have a journey because I did in purple and blue.
0: I'm afraid my son's hair is going to fall out because he's constantly braiding it. That's pulling that stuff really tight.
2: Yeah, because he keeps them in. It's not like he braids it and takes it out. Like, yeah. But again, hair oil. I know he sleeps with,
0: the do-rag.
2: Silk cap and everything. Mm-hmm. Yeah. But those are preventative things to help to make sure that doesn't happen.
0: He sent me a picture the other day wearing sunglasses, a button-down white linen shirt, and his do-rag. I go, what, do you live in Puerto Rico now? is that what's happening?
2: Is he still there?
0: Yeah.
1: He's the new president.
3: Yeah. Took over.
0: Yeah, he's there until Thursday. He's officially Puerto Rican.
2: Okay.
0: Kid's got some action going on. I don't know what he's doing. Anyway, I thought about. I came dangerously close to taking my daughter to go see Jackass this weekend.
3: Yeah. Well, I saw Jackass this weekend. Garbage.
0: Really?
3: I was beyond disappointed.
1: Is it all just like old clips and stuff?
3: It is all. It's all.

0: Miami, July 5th and July 31st. 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
1: Not out of the last one, which was good.
2: They should have. They should have. This felt like a cash grab. I'm like, literally, when I walked out, I go, well, you got me. Congratulations.
3: I told you guys.
2: Yeah.
3: I told you, jackass guys.
2: I was so.
3: You consulted me.
2: I was so disappointed.
3: Wow.
2: So disappointed. Because I've been to every Jackass movie opening weekend
3: in
2: the theaters, been some of the funniest movies ever. This was a complete just dud. Mm. So disappointed. I was like, they got me.
4: Like,
2: there you go.
4: For the last one, that should have been their time to like pass on the torch because they brought those new people in.
2: Yeah.
4: Right? So now, okay, you did one together. Now give it to them. Bring some even new people in and you guys step away.
2: Even the new people from the last one, like Rachel Wolfson, she's in there. She basically does nothing.
3: Really?
2: She's just kind of standing there laughing. It's everybody's just kind of standing around in scenes in the new stuff, just laughing at things that we've pretty much they've shown in the trailers.
3: That stinks.
2: Yeah, I was really
1: so they pulled a Super Troopers on you
2: for real. I was really disappointed. I'm like, this is not even a movie. This should be like a streaming special that is, you know, about the last movie.
3: Yeah,
2: because they show it's full clips from the old movies with just like interviews around them.
3: Oh, really?
2: And they'll talk about how, you know, back in 2000, we first shot this. I'm like, what? I've seen this already. And it's all great stuff. Like, they had they show the midgets fighting in the bar, which is one of the greatest Jackass bits ever. But they just show it, and no new context, no new nothing.
3: It's the same thing.
2: Same exact thing. I'm like, this is funny, but I just watched this last night, getting excited to come watch this movie.
3: No wonder why they're not doing a lot of press.
2: Yeah, and then I was, after that, I go on like a Google search. I'm like, what's really going on here? Come to find out, they said, I guess Steve-O and I think one of the other guys had said in an interview that the entire shoot of the movie was like a week. It was like 8 days.
3: Oh, really?
2: Yeah. So they shot all the new stuff in like 8 days and then they filled the rest with all filler. Like there might be, and the stuff that it's a lot of male nudity and a lot of gross stuff.
3: That's the new
2: stuff is all that.
3: That's what I was worried about. So I asked my daughter if she wanted to go see it, and she said no.
2: Don't take her to see this.
3: No.
2: Yeah.
3: Then I put on Jackass 1 on the TV, and there's not a lot of male nudity in the beginning of that. So there was me watching, you know, them in the shopping cart and doing all that stuff, and I'm loving it, and she just didn't smile at all. She was like, no.
2: The new stuff they put in there, I would feel very uncomfortable.
3: Really?
2: Into that. Yeah.
3: All right.
1: You're saying a 12-year-old girl doesn't find the same thing funny as a 54-year-old man?
2: Yeah.
3: 13.
2: I mean, if you want to see Pontius do naked pole vaulting, then that's the kind of thing you want to go see. I was so bummed.
1: I got to tell you, it's funny, too, because those are like two top things that I don't find funny. Male nudity and gross.
2: Yeah.
1: I'm just like, nope. That's
3: gross
1: not for
3: didn't
1: me.
3: Do it for me either.
2: A lot of stuff with X-lax and stuff like that.
3: Yeah, male nudity I'm good with, but the gross stuff doesn't.
2: Yeah, I was so disappointed.
3: You know what I don't like either is, not that I don't like it, I like the show, but it doesn't do anything. The hot wings when they start, their eyes start watering.
1: Oh, yeah.
3: You know?
1: Yeah. That's
3: I'm like, I feel so uncomfortable, I don't want to watch it anymore.
2: Yeah. I walked out, I'm like, well, I got. You know,
3: how it was disappointing.
2: Very disappointing. But the stuff they show is the best stuff. It's like a best stuff.
3: Yeah.
2: It's all
3: it's worth seeing, but it's not what you expect.
2: I love all this.
4: It should have been like a live show almost.
2: Something, yeah. I love all these clips, but I just paid, you know, $50 to come and watch clips that I've already seen.
3: They should have called it Jackass the Final Cash Grab.
2: Yeah. A million. Literally, that's what it is. It's a cash grab. I don't know if they had some contractual thing to fulfill or something, but majority of the movie is the old clips. They play old stuff from all the old movies, and then it's, you know, Knoxville and Steve-O and Wee Man, the cut scenes. They talk about how crazy it was to do this in 2002 and
3: what's the BAM factor.
2: Even worse.
3: Really?
2: So you can clearly because you watch Jackass Forever.
3: Yeah.
2: The scene that Bam got cut out of, they just put back in and reshowed the whole thing with Bam in.
3: Oh, really?
2: Yeah, it's the stunt where they're in the dark room and they turn on all the lights and this snake. So same thing, except they added the Bam footage back in. That was it.
3: Oh,
2: and it's, I'm like, I just watched this, but now I get to see that they cut Bam out of the last movie. And that was really the only scene that Bam was in, minus all the old stuff that we've already seen from the other movies.
3: Right. Oh, how disappointing.

0: It was, I was very disappointed. I literally felt like, you got me. The sons of bitches got me.
1: So I should go Monsters, Minions and Monsters are over Jackass.
0: 100%. All right. 100%. It's all great stuff, but classic Jackass stuff that we love, but like,
2: I've already seen.
0: Yeah, I've watched this already. I'm like, this is, I got God. Mm. You sons of bitches, you got me.
1: Who'd you go with?
0: I went with my son and Rashad Todd.
1: I saw Rashad Todd this weekend.
0: Oh,
1: at Hooters.
0: Oh, yeah.
1: Friday, yeah.
0: Several people messaged me. Like, you know.
1: He's wearing a shirt, so I'm Rashad Todd.
0: Yeah, but so disappointed. What a waste of money, you know?
2: And that's the thing. The movie isn't, like, going to the movies is not cheap. Even if you do, like, a matinee or something, like, that's a pretty penny.
1: It was
2: like
1: Carmen.
0: $60.
1: I got a way to save some money.
2: What?
1: Thinking about getting my AARP card.
2: You should.
1: That's what my wife said.
2: Yeah.
1: Listen, a lot of discounts.
2: You get discounts. I'm telling you, once you reach that age, sign up for all that stuff immediately.
1: No. Can you imagine me at Outback Steakhouse at the end? They go and I get it.
3: Right.
2: Listen,
1: give my credit card and my AARP.
3: He's a guy who's not even giving them gift cards.
1: Yeah.
3: He has gift cards that he doesn't use.
2: I know. And I'm not saying you're going to use it, but it's one of those things. Like, if you don't sign up for it, give it a couple years, you're not going to be able to sign up for it. You know what I mean? Like, you never know. The future.
3: I'm pretty sure you can sign up for that at any time.
2: Yeah, you can, but I'm saying, what if it just goes away? You don't know the way the world works and the way the things that are happening. Like, we live in idiocracy, right? Mm-hmm. So something that you think is always going to be there because it's always been there may not be there.
1: So you're saying, hurry up and get my AARP card before it disappears.
4: Oh, yeah. AAA discounts, Michael.
1: You have it too, Joe?
4: Not yet.
1: You want to join together?
4: Yeah, I'll go with you.
1: It's only $15 for the year.
4: Right? We should do it.
2: Saying you never know. I'm not saying it's going to go away.
1: You know who I feel like is going to just love it and use it all the time? My brother. Like, I feel like my brother's going to Denny's and going, I got an extra short stack.
0: Yeah, you get the senior discount of the movie theater.
1: Yeah, that's what made me think of it.
0: Then you won't feel so ripped off by the Jackass crew.
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1: Yeah. When I went to the movie theater in my 20s, we still used to be able to get college student discounts.
0: Yeah.
1: And that was a significant savings at the time. So I bet you they have it for old people, too.
4: Yeah. You can get a discount at Publix, too, on certain days.
1: Oh, my gosh. Yeah. Now we're talking.
0: That's great.
2: See, that's
1: back in action.
2: That's the thing I missed out when I was going to UCF because I didn't actually go to campus. I couldn't get my student ID card. I would have had to drive all the way there to get it. Oh,
1: get the card.
2: Yeah, yeah. They weren't going to mail it to me, so I couldn't get any of my discounts.
1: No, that's nice.
2: But, I mean, like you, I wasn't going to use it. It wasn't like...
1: Yeah, well, Volley ran some student special. You would have used it.
2: 100%. But like, yeah. I could have got like free Spotify. There's a bunch of like websites and stuff that you get for free when you're a student.
0: Amazon Prime is cheaper. Yep. A lot of stuff.
2: Yeah.
0: Apple, all their products are discounted.
2: But I wasn't going to drive 4 hours.
4: All your medications.
1: I'm signing up today. You get a free trunk organizer.
4: Oh,
2: okay. That's nice. I'll take it.
1: I didn't say it wasn't good.
0: Don't you have the frunk?
1: I do have a frunk.
0: Yeah.
1: Yeah.
0: That's pretty cool.
1: The frunk is very spacious. You can take the four tops off the car and they all fit in the frunk.
0: Right in the frunk.
1: Right in the frunk. I love that. That's a great word to say, frunk. It's like a little scary to say on the radio.
0: Yeah.
1: But it's a good word to say.
0: Nice frunk.
1: Did you see Mel Brooks turned 100 years old yesterday?
4: Yeah.
1: 100 years old.
0: I saw a picture of him with Josh Gad doing Spaceballs.
1: Oh, really? Too,
0: and he looks pretty good.
4: He's always looked old, though.
0: That's true. He looked old in like the 80s.
4: Yeah.
1: I took my father-in-law to meet him when he was in Tampa. And my father-in-law is younger than him and not nearly in as good shape as Mel Brooks was in. Like, because Mel Brooks... My father-in-law said something because Mel Brooks talked a lot about being from Brooklyn. My father-in-law is from Brooklyn. And he said, hey, I'm from whatever. And Mel Brooks got very excited by it. He goes, oh, do you know this in the street and whatever? And my father-in-law was like, all right, nice meeting you.
0: I'll see you later.
1: He couldn't hear anything. He was like, I'm done. Yeah. And Mel Brooks looked at me. I go, I don't know. You're deaf. What do you want? If I'm 100 years old, I think I beat the system. You know, I lived all the way to be 100.
0: By a long shot.
1: But then every night you go to bed, you're like, this is it.
4: Yeah.
1: This is it.
0: Yeah.
1: This could be it.
4: Yeah, that's how Gio lives every day.
0: I feel like that every day.
1: I used to ask my grandmother that when we used to call her on the air. I'd go, what's it like knowing this could be the last day? And she's like, you just don't think about it. But I think that's all I would think about.
0: Yeah.
1: Especially
4: I'm sure there's times where that's all you think about. But then, you know, you got to just kind of live and do whatever.
0: Again, that's all I think about right now.
1: Mm. Right. Right.
0: Which is weird.
1: Can you imagine if you were 90 years old, you got 10 years of thinking about that.
0: Yeah, the odds are even less.
1: Yeah.
0: You know? You never know when it's your last sunset, Joe.
4: Yeah. No, you don't.
1: They're free, though.
4: Take as many as you can. They're free.
1: Not a big sunset guy. My son FaceTimed my wife because it was a beautiful sunset in Puerto Rico.
0: That's great.
1: Yeah, he's a sweet kid. I'm like, I don't even want to see it.
0: Oh, man.
1: It's just, there's another one tomorrow.
0: Yeah, but
2: they're all different.
0: Best part of the day.
2: Yeah.
0: It's not so hot.
2: Sunrise and sunset.
1: Some reason, sunset is depressing to me, even though I like it dark.
0: Really?
1: I don't know. Like, when I go to walk the dogs at in the evening after they've eaten dinner, and it's like sun is setting down, and it's kind of, that's...
4: Very melancholy.
1: You can hear the crickets.
0: What do they call it, the golden hour?
1: Yeah.
4: Magic hour.
0: I love that.
4: There's no shadow. It's magic hour. There's no shadows.
1: Oh.
4: Yeah. The beginning of that war movie was shot in the same... that's why it took so long to shoot that movie, because they shot it like at
0: that time. Mm-hmm. Yeah.
1: What movie are we talking about?
4: Not the World War II movie where they stormed the beach.
1: Not Private Ryan?
4: Yeah, Saving Private Ryan.
1: Gotcha.
3: I almost texted you the other day, Joe, because the devil was crying.
4: Oh, you know what that means.
3: Yeah.
4: The devil beats his wife.
3: Beats his wife.
2: You were beating your wife?
3: No. It was raining while the sun was out.
2: Oh, okay.
4: Yeah.
3: And that means the devil's beating his wife, to compare what Joe says.
4: That's true.
1: I watched the second season of The Four Seasons.
3: Oh, yeah. I started.
1: Did you watch the second season, Carmen?
2: Finished it.
1: Me too.
2: Yeah.
1: I thought it was better than the first one.
2: Yeah.
1: It was great.
2: I really like that series.
1: It was really good.
2: Yeah.
1: The first one, we watched it and I remember it being good. And then I couldn't remember what happened in this one. My wife's like, remember the baby and this? And I went, oh, yeah. And then I watched it and I loved it. I thought it was the whole Italy stuff. I thought it was great.
2: Yep.
3: Tina Fey doesn't do anything wrong.
1: Tina Fey was a pretty good, she had some good episodes in this.
2: And honestly, like I thought, and this is not a spoiler, because it's been out long enough, right? The first season, I thought when Steve Carell's character passed, I was like, oh, this is going to suck now.
1: Right.
2: Because he was a main part, you know what I mean, of the friend group and stuff.
1: Yeah.
2: And I still think it's great.
1: Yeah, and you know, and no spoilers, but he's in it, so yeah, you still get to see him.
2: Yeah, yeah, yeah. And then I found out that this is from a movie.
1: Yeah,
3: like, oh yeah.
1: Well, you see Alan Alda when they FaceTimed him, the old man.
2: Okay.
1: He was in the original one.
2: Gotcha. Okay. Yeah. So yeah, I never saw that, and then once I finished the second season, it recommended the movie to me.
1: Oh yeah. And did you watch the movie?
2: I did not.
1: Not in HD.
2: It's not in HD, mm-hmm. And it looks very old. And I watched the trailer or whatever that Netflix shows you. I was like, all right, I get the gist.
1: That's enough.
2: Yeah, I'll stick with the show. I know what happens.
1: And the series is very good. I thought it was very funny and it flowed really good, and it's not as depressing as the first one was.
2: And I read somewhere, I'm not sure if this is true, this could have just been, you know, a little trolling, but I read they already signed up for season 3.
1: No, I hope so.
2: Yeah. But
1: it was good.
2: Yeah, really good.
1: Anybody else do anything this weekend? Joe, what was on your plate?
4: I was working out in the backyard, Michael.
1: Oh.
4: I actually sustained a head injury.
1: Oh, no, what happened?
4: I was trimming branches away from the gutters. Uh-huh. I just got new gutters. And one got loose and whacked me in the
1: whacked
4: head.
1: Whacked you in the head? Why don't you call Gio's wife?
0: Look at that.
1: Oh, you got a Band-Aid and everything.
4: Oh, yeah.
1: Oh, wow.
0: Did you eat stitches?
4: No, there was a lot of blood, though.
3: Did the doctor say, make sure you put a puke hat on it?
4: Yes. It was highly recommended. Yeah.
3: So it gets nice and effective.
4: Yep. Yeah. But I didn't even know. I was like, oh, wow, that hurt. And then Christy came out and there's like blood all over my body.
0: Yeah. Crimson mask, like Dusty Rhodes?
4: Yeah. Crimson mask.
3: Old man.
4: So that was
1: tough,
4: my
1: though. Acceptance. It'll toughen you up.
4: Yeah, well, for sure.
1: Yeah, I always have Gio's wife, Jamie, do all my yard work.
4: I'm going to train Christy how to trim the branches.
1: Yeah, yeah, yeah. I can't save your head.
4: Yeah.
1: Oh, I'm trying to think. I don't think we did anything this weekend. We had very dramatic volleyball tryouts yesterday.
3: How'd you do?
1: I didn't do too well.
2: You're not going to make it?
0: No. Not going to make the squad this year.
1: I don't know if Juliana's making the squad. I don't know how it's going. Everybody was very sad and depressed in this house.
2: What?
3: Well, she's getting to that age now where there's teams. There's real teams.
1: Yep.
3: You know what I mean? It's not little kid stuff anymore where everybody gets to play.
1: Yeah.
3: Now it's cutthroat.
2: What?
0: Is she trying to move up or stay on the same team?
1: I don't really understand. Yeah. You're asking me questions.
0: A lot of times it's like they're trying to move up to the higher teams.
1: I don't think so. I think she's just trying to make the team with all her friends.
0: Right.
2: Because usually there's like an A team and a B team.
1: Right. Yeah. Nobody wants to be on the B team.
2: No. But, I mean, if you're someone who just wants to play and be on a team with your friends, that's what the B team is for.
1: Yeah, but if your friends are on the A team.
0: That's the thing. It turns into drama when one friend gets moved up and the other one stays behind.
2: Mm-hmm. Got to make new friends.
1: I haven't seen Lithgow in weeks.
2: Oh.
1: And, I don't know.
3: Make the cut.
2: Isn't she close to being able to play first the school?
1: Well, she doesn't. I don't really know what her school has because she's in middle school.
2: Right.
1: So
0: they got volleyball in middle school.
2: Yeah, they usually start in like seventh grade when team sport, like school sports start.
1: Yeah, I don't really know. I'm an absentee father when it comes to school stuff.
2: See, we had, for us, there was no cuts in middle school. So you were either the A team or the B team, and the A team got to go to every single game. The B team rotated in players for every other game. For every other game. Well, no, because it was just one team. It was the seventh grade team, right? And the A team, which was like the top six players, they went to every single game. The B team, there was like a B team and technically a C team, but they were just both B teams.
1: Gotcha.
2: And those B teams would rotate every other game.
0: Just the fill-ins.
2: Right, well, so they could, you know, come and play.
1: Yeah. I found out that I have some sort of sinus leakage issue.
4: Congrats.
1: Thank you.
2: You got to take better care of yourself.
1: Well, it's not, I can't help it. I was out to eat with a doctor, and he pointed it out to me. He said, I asked him, I said, what does it mean that I got to wipe my nose every 2 seconds? And he's like, oh, did you ever see old English people that used to take these little sticks and touch the corner of the nose? I'm like, yeah. He goes, yeah, that's what that's from. That's, they do that too. They have a leak. I'm like, well, okay, that doesn't help. I'm not sticking my nose.
4: Yeah.
1: You have to get, they, he said there's some stuff that you can spray up your nose before you eat, and that'll stop it. In the meantime, I'm always blowing my nose. And I bring this up because we went for ramen this weekend. Mm. Good luck trying to eat ramen and not blow your nose the entire time.
2: Snot in it. Who cares?
1: Snot in
2: so
1: it.
2: So good.
3: Yeah, I would imagine spicy and hot makes it.
4: Yeah.
1: Spicy, right. Hot, steamy. My nose is pouring. It was gross.
0: How'd we fare at Hooters on Friday?
1: Not great.
0: We had
1: boneless wings.
0: That is great.
1: That were fried.
0: Yeah.
1: Well, that's not good. I shouldn't have ate those.
2: Oh. It's okay. Boneless wings are made out of chicken breast, so at least the chicken part.
1: I know, but the fried part was
2: bad. Yeah. Well, you the sauce didn't and need butter. To get bread
1: in. I didn't eat them all. I only had like three of them.
0: Oh, they bad, but they taste amazing. So good.
2: No. So delicious.
0: Their sausage is dialed in. It's the best.
1: I was on the air with them with Monica and JP.
2: He didn't kick you off?
1: He did.
2: Oh, he did.
1: Yeah, all right, Calda. Good talking to you.
2: No. Right.
1: Yeah.
0: That's enough.
2: After like 5 minutes?
1: Yeah, like I got questions. Roger. I'm like, you know, JP and his wife are going to Spain for like a week.
2: Yeah.
1: And he was just in Italy. I said, what are they paying you up there that all you do is go to Europe every other week? No, all right, Calda, thanks for coming. You know, he kind of kicked me off the air.
0: No.
1: So.
0: The fun police.
2: He doesn't like you then.
1: No.
2: Because when I came in, they were talking to JoJo about the Johnny B stuff, and she was like on the whole time.
1: Yeah. JoJo, he likes.
2: Right. What'd you do?
1: I don't know. I'm sure I did something. I'm sure I said something. All of that. Moose just texted me. Dr. Moose said that the leaky nose is a side effect of the weight loss surgery. Thank you, Moose.
3: Is that how you lose it? It's coming out your nose?
1: Snot it out.
3: Yeah?
1: You snot it out.
0: As long as I've worked with you, though, you blow your nose.
1: Yeah, but yeah. I think maybe it got worse.
0: Maybe it got worse.
1: Yeah. Yeah, it's always when I eat something. It gets my nostrils get all
0: interesting.
1: Loosey-goosey.
0: Hmm.
1: Yeah. So, what else? I feel like I did something else I want to tell you guys about, and I can't remember. I really didn't. I had a very uneventful week.
0: I saw Kevin Smith on Friday.
1: Oh, yeah. How was that?
0: It was great.
1: Yeah?
0: He really is the greatest.
1: How was the crowd?
0: Sold out. Packed.
1: Really?
0: Yeah, sold out. And afterwards, you know, he shows the movie, but talks over the movie the whole time.
1: Oh, yeah.
0: He's like, turn the sound off. He's like, we've all seen this. He's like, if you're coming to see me, you've seen the movie. Would you rather me just talk? And everyone's like, yeah, you know. Cheers up. He just talked for 2 hours straight.
1: Over the movie.
0: Just every once in a while, he'd look up. He was telling stories that had nothing to do with the movie at all. And then every once in a while, he's like, oh, yeah, so this here. And he would go back to telling
1: that's other awesome. Stories. Like, to think about doing that with other directors would be fantastic.
0: Oh, yeah, it was great.
1: Yeah, if they all had his kind of passion for it, it would be great.
0: Full theater. And then afterwards, he lines up and signs and meets every single person in the theater.
1: That's cool.
0: Like, he didn't have to do that.
1: He's a good guy.
0: It was like that. Yeah, he was like forever.
1: Did he bring White Castles?
0: He did not.
1: Oh.
0: But so I was sitting like, I think I was like in like a second row, and I think he saw me because I get a text after the thing. He goes, Bags, I'll be back in about 5 minutes. We'll do photos of it. He texts me, he goes, I'm so sorry. I forgot the White Castle. And so I talked to him afterwards, hung out for a bit. I was like, dude, it was a joke. It was kidding. No. I'll bring him tomorrow. I go, Kevin.
1: Oh, did he go back?
0: Yeah.
1: He went back to Claremont?
0: So he was staying in Claremont and driving back and forth because he said he had a comic book signing in Orlando on Saturday.
1: Okay.
0: So he's driving back. He's like, I know, I'll bring him tomorrow. I'm so sorry. I go, dude, I just said that as a joke for the radio. You don't have to bring White Castles.
1: That's
0: like,
1: so
0: he was
1: funny.
0: Genuinely going to go by the White Castle and bring them to me.
1: Yeah. Kevin Smith, go get my burgers. Yeah, yeah. Get my little tiny burgers.
0: It was crazy. I go, well, I'm not coming tomorrow night. He's like, no, I'll meet you in the parking lot beforehand.
1: Just pass him through the window.
0: Yeah, he was like so intent on making sure that I had the White Castles.
1: That's so funny.
0: But yeah, he loves the show. He loves everybody on the show. He's
1: good.
0: We're real good dude.
1: Even Joey likes Joe.
0: Oh yeah. Okay. Yeah, yeah.
4: See?
1: All right, Joe.
4: Yes,
1: today, listen to me. Today's an important day.
4: It's garbage day.
1: I know
4: that.
1: Quad can deployment day.
4: Well, I checked the cans on the way in, Michael, and there's only one full can out there.
1: Yes, but it is trash bin cleaning day.
4: Oh.
1: Yes.
4: Okay. So Osama bin cleaning is coming
1: Osama
4: by?
1: Osama bin cleaning is coming up. We're going to do the cans.
4: All right.
1: All right, we got to take a break. We got Sporkle. When we come back, Carmen will tell you what we have to give away. New week, new prizes, and then we'll play next. It's Mike Calta Show. 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

0: 6:43 on the Mike Caldas Show. It's 102.5 The Bone. Will Taylor Swift get married this weekend? Galvin, yes or no?
1: Yes.
0: Gio?
2: Yes.
0: Carmen?
3: No.
0: Pap?
4: Yes.
0: Ooh. I say yes, too. Why no, Carmen?
3: I don't know. I feel like it's... like, she's very secretive. And the fact that this is already so public and so well-known, that is just so unlike her.
0: I think that I think she's got no choice on this one. I think they're going to find out about it anyway. She might as well just play into it a little bit.
3: Nah, she's too rich. She's like she's too rich, and she does secret stuff all the time, and she likes to drop hints. I think they may already be married.
5: I wouldn't be shocked by that.
3: Right?
4: Yeah.
3: Like that's what I'm like. She's like she doesn't do public stuff like this. You know what I mean?
0: So what about the whole rent in Madison Square Garden and shutting down the streets and all that? What are they doing there? Are they just having a big party?
3: They could. Like, this could be the, hey, guess what? We're married.
5: Oh. Or what if that's just a decoy?
3: Right.
0: I know, but...
5: it's a pricey decoy.
0: That's what I'm saying.
3: She's a billionaire.
4: Yeah, true. She doesn't have the money to do it.
0: But I mean, is it really worth it? You know, not that it's like just to go ahead and do all... I mean, that's got to be really expensive.
5: Renting out Madison Square Garden just for a ruse.
0: Right.
3: Well, but if she was renting it out for like a concert, like a pop-up show or something, I heard someone, you know, have that as a theory. But I don't know. Like I said, she's usually pretty private. And this just does not fit her, like, her personality throughout the, you know what I mean?
0: All right, so we all say yes, you say no.
3: Yes.
0: Okay.
3: But also, if it does happen, like, I guess, yeah, then you were right. Like, she knew she couldn't...
0: keep it private.
3: Keep it secret.
0: Right.
3: But...
5: Nobody's verified publicly that it's happening.
0: No, and nobody's got invitations that they're talking about or anything like that.
5: I bet you have to sign NDAs.
3: Well, I heard that was part of it.
0: Yeah.
3: Part of this Madison Square Garden. But again, I think that goes with anything she does.
0: Oh.
3: Because.
5: You got to have staff there running the thing. Like, you can't just open Madison Square Garden without people on staff.
0: Right.
5: Security, infrastructure, all that. Somebody would have leaked it. I'm with Carmen. It's not happening.
4: And there's going to be all kind of police to you know, work security and everything.
0: How many? If you're a caterer and you're working this wedding this weekend, and you know you could get so much money for snapping of a picture, what do you do? I'd be on Amazon buying the world's smallest cameras.
4: Oh yeah, button cameras and all kind of stuff. Yeah,
5: to keep it that locked down is pretty impressive. With the amount of people that would be involved to. Just turn on the lights at Madison Square Garden, let alone set up an entire wedding and catering and all the, you know.
0: So it would be possible that she's renting all this stuff in New York to do an L.A. wedding or a Maine wedding, wherever she's from. And she could do it somewhere else, but try to draw all the attention to New York.
4: Right.
0: I feel like they're going to get in either way.
4: She has a fake Taylor Swift and a fake Travis Kelce there.
5: They said the main appeal was that the entryway is underground, so people can come and go without having to be seen.
0: Right.
4: They cut to a live video Instagram, and it's Taylor Swift and Travis Kelce at the altar or whatever, and they go, "Do you take Travis Kelce or whatever?" And the person turns and pulls a wig off, and it's Jack Black, and he goes, "I don't," because she's getting married in Nantucket.
5: There's no way she's not filming this for her fans.
4: Yeah. That'll make millions and millions of dollars. Number one box office. Yeah. No, but I'm saying, you know, if you're going to do it, might as well make money off of it. And how many people are giving her stuff for free?
5: Oh, yeah.
0: Wouldn't it be smart to do it live?
5: It'd be one of the biggest live events ever.
0: Like when Netflix. The Royals get wedding.
5: But
0: get
5: also,
0: married.
5: You can't control it at that point. You want to control an environment.
3: Right.
5: Live could...
3: Right, because then people know where you're going to be. You know people are going to try and ruin it or, you know, crash it.
0: Yeah.
3: And then on top of that, like, you can't trust everybody. So you're going to have one worker who's like, "I got the side door. Come on in," you know.
0: Yeah.
3: And that's the other reason why I don't think it's happening. Because it's so public and people know that this is happening. You know there's Swifties who are like going to New York this weekend just because
0: to hang out.
3: Just because this is happening and they're gonna try and get close. So again, she's too private of a person for this to be her wedding.
0: All right. Well, Carmen says no. Start to sway us.
5: Oh man, I don't know. I was yes, and then Carmen convinced me.
3: No, you can't turn. You can't take it back.
5: Oh man. All right. Yes. Yes.
0: All right, Carmen. What do we have to give away this week?
3: All right. So a little, kind of a light week.
0: Light.
3: Yes.
0: I'll add Kanye tickets if I have to.
3: We cannot do that. No, but we do got some good stuff. So we got tickets for Rob Zombie and Marilyn Manson.
0: All right.
3: Your wife will be excited about this.
0: Wu-Tang?
3: Wu-Tang Clan.
0: All right.
3: Coming in September. Mumford & Sons.
0: Okay.
3: And Breaking Benjamin.
4: Oh, Carmen's excited.
0: Is that your band?
3: That was like my first solo concert.
5: Really?
3: As a kid, I was like 14.
5: They're pretty good live. And I've seen them a couple times.
3: It was in a club. They only had their one hit on the radio. And yeah, it was like in an underground club type thing.
0: Wow.
4: Did you see Kanye had Kodak Black out there last night? Yeah, he was out there, and so was his daughter, which I'm sure people
0: Kanye's remember. Daughter?
4: Yeah.
0: Oh, yeah, she's a big deal, though.
3: Yeah. Oh, yeah, she's
0: Northwest.
3: Huge. Yeah.
4: Kanye's fat little blue-haired daughter.
3: Oh, my
0: she God. Is a, she's like a real rapper now.
4: Yeah, of course she is. She's Kanye's daughter.
0: Yeah.
4: If she wasn't Kanye's daughter, nobody would ever hear about her.
5: Man, that big globe did look pretty badass.
4: Yeah, that looked like he was on top of the sphere.
5: Yeah.
0: I can't figure out, though, like how he was walking without falling. I know it's probably flat up there, but...
5: I saw a video that, so there's a tower that goes up, and he goes up the stairs.
0: Right.
5: And as a flat platform, he's harnessed in the whole time, and then the rest is inflated. It's like an inflatable.
0: Around it.
5: So he's just standing on a square tower, and the globe is actually inflated, and they project the images from the top. Yeah,
0: gotcha.
5: There was a whole Instagram reel that showed exactly how they do it and stuff.
3: But that's
0: pretty cool.
3: Again, that sucks for anybody who's on the floor.
0: Yes. But it's designed for the people who are up in the higher levels. So
5: right.
0: For once, the people in the 300 level got good seats.
3: But also, compared to the stadium, it's a very small stage. So, like, he's just right in the middle. Like, he can't even walk from side to side.
0: Right.
5: Yeah.
3: Like, it's...
0: That's Kanye.
3: Right. So, it's really only good if you have high seats on the 50-yard line.
0: Yeah. That's it. There's always going to be seats that stink.
3: Yeah.
5: The people that were there seemed to be having the time of their lives based on the stuff that I saw.
0: Yeah. Everybody seemed to love it. All the folks at the barbershop loved it the night before.
5: The fact that a single person can stand in the middle of a football stadium and command that type of attention
0: for two nights
5: is very impressive to me.
0: Yeah.
5: No matter who you are.
0: Exactly.
5: When Ed Sheeran does the same thing, one person just standing in a football stadium and you can hold everybody's attention.
0: It was almost like when Hitler got up there and controlled the whole army.
5: Yeah.
0: Yeah.
5: What a weird thing.
0: All right, Carmen, let's give that stuff away right now. A little bit of Sporkle. Here we go.
3: I know.
0: Joe picked up a new duty.
5: Mm-hmm.
0: He's Diet Coke deliverer.
1: That's right.
4: I don't think that's his title.
0: Yeah. That's what I call you, Joe.
1: Thank you, Michael.
0: No problem.
5: DC bitch.
0: Oh. I did not say that.
4: DCC.
0: Yeah. All right, Carmen is the keeper of Sporkle. Pap is your judge and scorekeeper. Carmen, what are we playing today?
3: Okay, today we're going to be playing one actor... Three flops.
0: Oh.
3: So I'm going to give you three movies that flopped at the box offices, and you're going to give me one actor.
0: All right.
3: Okay. So your first one, Hearts War, Hudson
4: Willis.
3: Hawk, Galvin, Winter's Tale, Alexander,
4: Wahlberg.
5: Damn.
3: American Outlaw. Winter's Tale, Alexander, American Outlaw.
0: Patrick Wills.
5: Harry Connick Jr.
3: Colin Farrell.
5: What?
3: Yes. Red Tails, Instinct, Chill Factor. Red Tails.
4: Mirren.
3: Instinct, Chill Factor.
5: Brad Pitt.
3: Cuba Gooding Jr. Flawless, The Secret Letter, Nothing But Trouble.
5: Aykroyd.
3: Flawless, The Scarlet Letter, Nothing But Trouble.
4: Stone.
3: Demi Moore.
1: I was going to say that.
3: Lucky You, Duplex, Home Fries.
0: Drew Barrymore.
3: Mike Calta.
4: By the way, Duplex was great.
0: Duplex, Ben Stiller?
4: Yeah.
0: That was a great movie.
4: It was hilarious.
3: Flopped at the box, though.
4: Oh, okay.
5: Flopped at the box.
0: Have you ever seen this lady, Judy Try My Pancakes?
3: Yes.
0: She's on Fox News right now making pancakes.
3: Stop it.
0: Yes, and it's making me want pancakes so bad. Have you ever seen her?
4: No.
0: Judy Try My Pancakes? All right, she's really...
4: I'm assuming it's a lady named Judy, and she goes, try my pancakes.
0: Yeah.
3: All right, your next one. Frankie and Alice, Things We Lost in the Fire.
4: Pfeiffer.
3: Catwoman.
5: Barry.
3: Gio.
4: Oh, really?
0: What is it?
3: Halle Berry.
4: Oh, Frankie and Johnny was Pfeiffer. Damn it.
3: Cowboys and Aliens. K-19.
5: Will Smith.
3: The Widowmaker. Regarding Henry.
5: Oh, that was different.
4: Ford.
3: Galvin. Seventh Son. R.I.P.D. Heaven's Gate. Seventh Son.
4: Bridges.
3: Galvin. Geely. Angel Eyes. U-Turn.
0: Jennifer Lopez.
3: That's the only other one, Mike. Battlefield. Oh,
4: Travolta.
3: Battlefield Earth. Yes, Galvin. Sorry, I got confused. And Pap, we are halfway there.
2: Gio has a single point on the board. Michael with two, and Galvin is your leader right now by two. He's winning with four.
0: Oh, no.
3: All right, we are doing one actor, three flops. Your next one. Edison, Beyond the Sea, Midnight in the Garden of Good and Evil.
4: Spacey.
3: Galvin.
4: I had to snap it into my mind.
3: Surfer Dude, Sahara, Ed.
0: Matthew McConaughey.
3: Mike. Children of Men, Get Carter, Mr.
4: Stallone.
3: Mr. No, Destiny. Children of Men, Get Carter, Children, or Mr. Destiny.
5: Brad Pitt.
0: Mel Gibson.
4: Clive Owen.
3: Michael Caine.
5: Oh.
3: No points. Drive Angry.
4: Paige.
3: Yes. Galvin. Grace of Monaco. The Paperboy. Billy Bathgate.
4: Daniels.
0: Dustin Hoffman.
5: Brad Pitt.
3: Nicole Kidman. Red Lights. The Adventures of Rocky and Bullwinkle.
4: De Niro.
3: Galvin. Basic Instinct 2.
4: Baldwin.
5: 2.
3: Catwoman.
0: Sharon Pfeiffer. Stone.
3: Sharon Stone. Mike Calta. Driven, Get Carter,
4: Sloan.
3: Assassin, Galvin, Motherhood, The Avengers,
4: Lawrence,
3: 98, by the way, The Adventures of Baron Munchausen.
5: I don't know.
3: Uma Thurman, and Pap, we're on the last three.
2: Gio has a single point on the board still. Michael with four. And Galvin is your leader now by four with eight.
0: Oh, man.
3: All right. We are doing one actor, three flops. Last three. Here we go. Alexander. Red Planet.
5: Dawson.
3: The Doors.
4: Kilmer.
3: Galvin. Town and Country. Love Affair. Ishtar.
4: Hoffman.
3: Nope. Quick on the buzzer.
0: That is Town Warren Beatty.
3: Yes. Mike Calta. And your last one. everything must go.
4: Fail.
3: Galvin.
0: That was a solid ass kick.
2: Your final score, Gio with a single point on the board, Michael with five, and Galvin is your triumphant champion today. He won with 10.
5: Woo! Kachetny, trademarked audio.
0: That's two in a row?
5: That's two in a row.
0: Yeah.
5: Talking. Okay. No respect. I must just not own a television.
4: No respect.
5: I knew like three movies.
4: Yeah, it's funny. I don't know whether I've seen 80. Many of those, but you've heard of them or seen them online or seen a trailer for them or something. I also love trailers.
5: Yeah.
4: So that is one thing. I do watch a lot of trailers.
5: Which I have not heard of a single one of these movies.
0: What line are you playing for, Gower?
3: Never flops. That's why.
4: I'll go line four, please.
0: All right. Good morning. Who is this?
1: Hey, it's Manny.
0: Manny, you are the winner, sir. I'm going to put you on hold, and Carmen will grab you here during the break, and you'll have your choice of tickets.
1: Thank you, guys. Have a great week.
0: You too, buddy. Thank you. You could relive Breaking Benjamin with Carmen if you'd like.
4: While we were playing on the news up there, they had the different hosts with the World Cup soccer ball.
0: Right.
4: And, like, talking, and then they throw it to the next person.
5: Oh, yeah.
4: At what point does somebody go, can we stop doing this?
5: Yeah.
4: Can we stop doing the same exact thing that everyone's done for
5: the
4: past
5: basketball
4: 80 years? Yeah. It's like, and then I toss it to her, and she says something.
5: Yeah. They always do it on, like, the local news, too.
4: Well, yeah, that's what it was.
5: With, like, Bucks football.
4: Yeah.
0: Have you seen our World Cup pictures on Instagram?
4: Yes.
0: At the Mike Calta Show. They're right there. There's all of us in our World Cup poses. None of them are insulting, Gio.
5: Sure.
0: I'm telling you.
5: Yeah. Cool.
4: You're not even a player.
5: No.
0: You're not a player, but.
5: No, just fat guy on the sideline.
0: No.
5: Yeah.
0: It's not insulting for once.
5: Sure.
4: I'm arguing with Joe, the ref.
0: Yeah.
2: Nice calves, to be Joe. Appropriate.
4: Yeah. Nice calves.
0: What do we have coming up in news, Calvin?
4: Coming up in news today, we have Sweet Sisters, Sweat the Sequel, and Figure It Out.
0: All right, Calvin, as your news, we'll take a quick break, come back.
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0: Come back and dive right into that next. 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